0: nitpicky of me, but
1: yeah,
0: I don't know.
1: It was going to be a combined no-hitter. Shohei wasn't happy with his performance, even though it was six shutout innings. And, you know, the thing, and it would have been a no-hit for all of them, but Shohei hit a batter. He walked some batters. He was not happy after the game, and they're like, dude, you have, what is it, a .82 ERA right now? He's under one.
0: Unreal.
1: And he still was like, yeah, but I could do better.
0: But it's like one of those things where, I don't know if it's the stickler in me. I'm not, to me, a no-hitter. Where
1: you're saying if somebody
0: scored,
1: comes around and scores.
0: Yeah, if a run is scored, like, oh, error, fielder's choice, hit batter. A no-hitter to me also has to mean no one scored. I know that's technically wrong, but in my mind, you can't
2: tell Andy Hawkins that. He had a no-hitter where he lost the game.
0: To me, then it really wasn't a no-hitter if you lost the game.
2: Yeah, you're like, you know what I'm getting out of this? You're a stickler, nitpicky sort of guy.
0: You son of a...
2: I mean, you said it.
0: Last night, you got to see some baseball and maybe you watch some shows or movies we've been talking about, because tonight we're back in action for Game 6.
2: Thunderspurs.
0: San Antonio. Rich,
1: don't forget about NHL playoffs. Carolina Hurricanes, one game closer to the Stanley Cup Final.
0: We shall see.
2: That is true. So we'll keep you posted. We're excited for it and always excited to be here. Two reminders before we really dive into it, like Jacques Cousteau. Before we dive in.
0: You're like Greg Louganis.
2: Before we dive in, two reminders. Yeah. If you miss any of our show, everything's on the podcast, Covino and Rich. Plus, we're streaming live as we speak. I'm going to pull up the live chat. If you want to chop it up, talk some smack, or catch up on all of our shows, everything at Covino and Rich FSR. If you want to watch it on YouTube, at Covino and Rich FSR. And later today, on that same YouTube page, we're going to debut a brand new episode of Overpromise. So anything we don't fit in today will be on Overpromised, our bonus podcast. And I can tell you right now, we're going to take it back to 1999, the last time the Knicks were in the NBA Finals. Where were you and what was going on? We're jumping in the time machine on Overpromised.
0: That's going to be fun.
2: Right after the show at 4 p.m. on this YouTube channel.
0: Let me give you a little tease. Danny G, did you have a StarTAC phone or a Nokia brick phone?
1: I had Skytel.
0: Skytel?
2: Ooh, look at you, Mr. Fancy Pants.
0: So we'll go back in our time machine to 99 on our bonus pod. But we're going to kick it off with some NFL quarterback controversy. And something else I want to get to later. I'm sorry, one more little tease. Something Covino would roll his eyes at and think, are you effing kidding me? There's a Taylor Swift, Travis Kelce story it's like a joke, but I don't know if it is.
2: I think you're overpromising. You've teased so many things.
0: All right, well, then let's start with J.J. McCarthy and Kyler Murray. Are there problems already?
2: Bro, they're beefing.
0: In Minnesota.
2: Who beefed? I feel a little beef going on. I really do.
1: It's more of a perceived beef.
2: You're right.
1: But people are reading into it.
2: But well, people love that. People love drama.
0: You know what this comes down to, Danny? We're going to hear from both of these guys, J.J. McCarthy and Kyler Murray. But start thinking of those times where you and your wife, you and your buddy, you and your coworker just were reading a situation completely different. Like, you ever watch a movie or a show with your wife or something, and it's over, and you're like, yeah, that was sweet. And she's like, that sucked. Or vice versa, where you're like, you like that? Or you went to a restaurant, and you're like, this is fantastic.
2: Or a vacation.
0: And the person you're with is like, that food was mediocre.
2: Actually, Rich and I, just before the show started, we're talking about Mexico City, NFL, and Rich was saying
0: you can
2: how
0: talk about it. We're trying to plan our bro trip, our annual trip where we go with a lot of our friends to an NFL game. We pick a random city.
1: The Hot Tub Boys.
0: The Hot Tub Boys are, you know, are like five or six best buds.
1: No women allowed.
0: Women in the hot tub.
1: The pictures I've seen.
2: That's one of Rich's rules.
0: This needs to be all dudes, guys. We're all married. Come on. So we're narrowing it down, Danny, and some of the guys are pushing for Niners in Mexico City against... Who are they playing in Mexico City?
2: I mean, you're the Niners,
0: I know. I should know. But the other option was... Oh, here we go.
3: Rich loves to look at the schedule game.
0: Schedule watching. Oh, man. I'm so embarrassed. I should know every schedule and game. Vikings. Oh, maybe I want to go to that game with all the quarterback controversy we're about to get to. But Niners, Vikings in Mexico City, or 49ers, Cowboys in Dallas. And I'm like, that seems like a hell of a lot easier, more fun. And I said to Covino, we went to Mexico City when we worked at ESPN to cover Monday Night Football. And I said, I don't really have any fond memories of Mexico City.
2: No, Richard was just telling me how much he hated it.
0: Yeah, I didn't really
2: he said
0: like
2: it. Was
0: it.
2: Grimy. And meanwhile, I was like, I thought we had a blast. It was awesome.
0: You got
2: I
0: to
2: thought
0: see
2: it was the
0: family.
2: Coolest.
0: You had family that lives there.
2: Yeah, but that has nothing to do with the
0: I got my watch stolen.
2: Dude, we went to the city. Danny G, we stayed in a city called Polanco in Mexico City. I don't know. What's the sleekest part of Manhattan?
0: Like Soho?
2: It's the swankiest part of Mexico City you could possibly stay in. We stayed at this 5-star hotel. We had at the dopest restaurants. It was like the safest, most trendy place we could have possibly been in Mexico City.
1: It was their Bel Air.
2: Yeah, I thought we had a blast. And Rich was like, oh, I hated it. And I'm like, you hated it? That's news to me. So, I didn't know that.
0: So again, it's
2: so
0: just
2: my perception was, yo, that was awesome. I mean, Rich was hating every second.
0: Going to the game with you was fun. The food
2: and
0: was good.
2: And he keeps bringing it back to you like, but you're Mexican. You have family there. I'm like, that's not why I had fun.
0: Yeah, but that was part of the fun was that you got to see long lost relatives.
2: Whatever. Yeah, fun for them.
1: Why didn't you like it, Rich? Did you drink the water?
2: I got to be there and hang out.
0: I don't think it was. It's worthy of a revisit of all the places you could go around the world, or even like catch a football game with your buddies. I feel like going to Mexico City.
2: I think that's a fun international experience.
0: Okay, listen, it's not off the table, and I'm not going to be the party pooper. If all the other guys are like, bro, Mexico City, I'll go.
2: That's besides the point. I don't care.
0: But it just
2: I'll do whatever. It just proves that when we were there with ESPN, I thought it was a great once in a lifetime experience. We're there in Mexico City for Monday Night Football. I had like an electric sort of vibe about the whole thing. Like, this is fantastic. Rich felt unsafe. He felt like it was a grimy city. He hated it. And I'm like, oh man, I guess we had two totally different experiences.
0: Well, it's like every holiday.
2: That's kind of what's going on with like, Kyler Murray and JJ McCarthy.
0: It's like every holiday season when I sit down to watch the holiday heartfelt classic Love Actually, and Covino's like, you mean that like raunchy non-holiday movie? Like, people disagree
2: on
0: things.
2: How do you compare that trash to like It's a Wonderful Life? You know, how do you compare that? There's a porn scene in that movie.
0: Oh, Jesus,
2: you're going to consider that a Christmas classic?
0: Bree, hold up. Bree,
2: that's
0: do you like
2: the weakest movie
0: do you
2: that
0: like
2: ever
0: Love
2: was?
0: Actually?
4: I think there's subcategories of Christmas movies. Like people say Die Hard's a Christmas movie. Is that Die Hard no, the same as It's a Wonderful Life?
0: No, exactly. There's categories.
4: Categories.
2: Yeah, what is this? A smutty Christmas movie? Oh, yeah, nothing says Happy Holidays like a porn scene.
4: It's a rom-com Christmas movie.
0: They're, it stinks. They're porn stand-ins.
2: Yeah, okay. Well,
0: for lighting purposes.
2: Back to the point.
0: All right.
2: Rich is watching that movie, loving every second. I'm watching the same movie. Like, this movie sucks.
0: All right, so, and this all ties into what we're trying to get to anyway, which is JJ McCarthy and Kyler Murray.
1: Wait, how we go from there to there?
0: Dude, that's our show every day.
2: Because
0: it's like one big roadmap of stupidity.
2: Because Kyler Murray and JJ McCarthy are sitting in all these quarterback meetings, and they're sitting there, and they're having completely different experiences.
0: You know what it's like? It's like if you pulled aside people without them collaborating and be like, tell me about your experience. And you'd be shocked how people describe things differently. And when you hear from Kyler Murray and JJ McCarthy, they're clearly interpreting things so far in a different way. I would say, who do you want to start with?
5: Why don't you start with the new sheriff in town, Kyler Murray?
2: Ooh.
0: He's a sheriff too?
5: All right, maybe a deputy at this point. But
0: all right, Kyler Murray on his thoughts being in the quarterback room with the Vikings.
6: It's been great. It's been great. Obviously, I know he's a younger guy, so any way I can help him, obviously, I feel like, you know, I've played 7 years now going on 8, so I'm considered a veteran, even though I don't see myself as that. Give him any knowledge that he needs. Again, you know, we're both competitors, and I know, you know, we both want what's best for the team.
7: Has he been receptive to hearing criticism?
6: Of course. Yeah, he's overly receptive, you know, and he's always communicating, asking questions, stuff like that, so it's been good.
2: So, you know what we got to factor in, though? What was he really asked? Was he asked, like, what's your relationship like with JJ McCarthy? It's not like, hey, what's your whole vibe with the team? And, like, he's probably being specifically asked about JJ McCarthy.
0: However,
2: what rubbed me the wrong way, though, is his veteran attitude. Because to me, he still has a lot to prove. But he did justify it and say, even though I don't feel that way, you know? So I have no problem with what he said.
0: Do you? I don't have a problem with what he said, but it's not a problem with what he said. Let's just remember what he said. I'm a 7-year veteran. I'm essentially mentoring JJ McCarthy.
2: Trying to help him out any way I can.
0: He's receptive to my advice because I'm the veteran.
1: And remember, this was supposed to be JJ's team.
0: Yeah, and JJ didn't play great out the gate. You know, he had a couple
1: moments. First was hurt.
0: Yeah,
1: and then, yep.
0: He had a couple moments, but it's like,
2: also keep in mind, he's trying to win people over. He's the new guy there. So he's trying to say all the right things.
0: To me, Kyler Murray has taken on I'm the leader. I'm the veteran. Almost like I'm the guy. And hey, maybe one day, JJ. But as for now, he's learning from me. I'm the guy. That's sort of what I'm taking out of this.
2: He does have more experience.
0: But now, ask JJ McCarthy how the feel in the quarterback room is.
8: You know, it's just like two guys in a classroom. You know, he sits on one side, I sit on the other side, and it's the coach's responsibility to teach us and coach us. So,
9: is there any awkwardness, like, between you two?
8: Awkwardness, you know, it's just like the same feeling, you know, when you're in high school and there's another person on the other side of the room. That's just kind of how it is. So I wouldn't say there's any awkwardness.
2: Yeah, I don't know. It doesn't sound very positive. See, now I have more of a problem with what he said, even though he's being honest. I'm not mad at what he said. But I think what he said says a lot about what's really going on, meaning there's no positive chemistry if they're sitting on the opposite sides of the room. Is that a friendly competition? That could be a good thing. That's not what was said. To me, he's not receptive to what Kyler's throwing out there, and it says to me they're not really getting along. Back in high school, I tried to sit next to my buddies. The people I sat on the opposite side from were people I didn't want to cheat off of and people I didn't care about.
0: Listen, on any team environment, it could be rec sports, it could be professional sports, it could be little league, it could be, you know, basketball, Pop Warner football. Camino's right. You gravitate towards the people you want to be around.
2: Yeah. And I mean, that's a really bold statement in itself. It's like two people sitting on opposite sides of the classroom. He's basically saying, no, we really don't get along at all without saying it.
0: They're saying they're not at the same lunch table.
2: Basically, what up, Sam?
5: And he's saying we're both equals because we're both the students sitting in the classroom. We're sitting down. The teacher's standing up. This teacher is teaching us. But I think maybe JJ McCarthy, he maybe knows the offense a little better. But all the experience that Kyler Murray has, I don't think they're equals.
0: Now, I have a question. Is it troublesome or are these just two grown men that are competitors? And Kyler Murray, let's just say someone said, Kavino and Rich, describe your experience.
2: Would Steve Young have said that about Joe Montana?
0: They hate
2: him. Hell no. But again, Joe Montana's a
0: legend. If someone asked Kavino and Rich, describe your experience doing such and such. If we didn't have time to be like, yo, what are you going to say, bro? We might come out with different answers. And I just think that Kyler Murray is like, well, I'm the veteran, I'm going to give the polished answer that makes sense. And J.J. McCarthy and him clearly didn't talk ahead of time. So there was no, you know, when you go out with your buddies and let's just say someone was up to
2: you got to get the story straight.
0: Someone was up to no good or there were girls hanging around or something. There was scandalous behavior or just like something that.
2: I don't know what you're talking about, bud.
0: I'll give you a great example. Great example.
2: You sound like a creep to me.
0: Oh, yeah.
2: I sound like a guy that loves Love Actually.
0: The porn scene, especially.
2: Especially the porn scene.
0: I'll give you the best example. That's
10: Happy holidays.
0: Let's say you go to a bachelor party.
2: Okay.
0: And before anyone talks to their wife or girlfriend, a lot of times there's an agreement as to, like, are we telling the wives that we went to a strip club?
2: What's the story?
0: Like, what's the story? And a lot of times it's like, there might be one guy who's like, my wife's like real, like, no about that. Like my wife, for instance, my wife doesn't care. If we went to a strip club, she'd be like, you're so gross, but she wouldn't care. If your buddy's wife would get mad about it, you have that talk ahead of time. Like, yeah, guys, we're going to leave that part out of the story because then John's wife gets all touchy about it. Right. So you have the same what? Story. JJ McCarthy. And Kyler Murray, it's always
2: John with the glitter all over his nose, though.
0: Yeah, and John's the guy whose wife's the most, you know, crazy. Yeah.
2: John.
0: J.J. McCarthy and Kyler Murray didn't have the conversation after the strip club, essentially.
2: I guess so, because those are two different answers, but two different perspectives.
1: Can I ask you guys a quick question? What if this was Kirk?
0: We went to dinner, and then we went back to the hotel.
1: What if it was Kirk Cousins rejoining the Vikings? Do you think that JJ would have a little more respect? Because
0: I think so. Cousins are more polished.
1: Yeah, I think what's going on here is JJ could kind of look down at Kyler Murray like a lot of the media does.
0: Like a failed experiment. Like Kyler Murray is getting a generous second shot here where some are like, Kyler Murray stunk in Arizona. I mean, he had 1 year, right? There was 1 year where it was like, ooh, this is going in the right direction. But other than that, his time in Arizona will not be remembered as positive, right?
2: I mean, the only thing he has on McCarthy at this point is more
0: reps,
2: more snaps, yeah. more in the NFL. And, it's not like he accomplished what he set out to accomplish or anything. So He's not an accomplished quarterback, so I get that. Like, you'd have to put yourself in JJ's shoes, right?
0: Are they equal footing for you? Right, listen, JJ McCarthy comes from the Jim Harbaugh Michigan blueprint, where Jim Harbaugh raved about him.
1: Oh, he's a winner.
0: He raved up. This guy's a winner. Yep. The moxie, the attitude, everything about him. And then you look at Kyler Murray, could have played baseball, could have played football, the athlete, the all-around athlete. And I wonder where you look at those two now, where it looks like Kyler hasn't worked out in the NFL so far. And JJ
1: hasn't.
0: JJ hasn't had a great start. So are they sort of equal in your mind, Covino?
2: They're sort of equal.
0: Like, is this an open competition in your mind?
2: And here's why it doesn't bother me, because Kyler Murray he sort of justified, like, I don't see myself as that, but technically I am. So, you know, I guess I'm that guy. He didn't, like, just outright say that I'm the leader of this team. And he just said that he's the veteran. He's been there 7 years. I don't feel that way. He does say that.
1: Feels like there's more to this, and it's going to be fun to watch as it unfolds.
0: Danny, it's another great storyline the NFL will have. Like, ooh, like a...
2: There's no BFF going on. There's no, you know, mentor. There's no Mendoza Cousins situation.
1: Right. The Vegas Knights game where the sweep happened, and they were on the big screen together with their O-line.
2: They're both fighting for a job, and I think if they're both fighting for a job, I think it's equal footing. I think that says a lot. And that's why they're not going to, you know, boost each other up in any way, because both feel deserving of that gig. And... yeah, it's a really weird response. It's like, again, just to give you another example, Rich and I both in the same room watched the Kevin Hart roast. I was like, this is kind of vile. I know they're jokes. I'm not offended, but it's not really that funny. Rich loved every second of it.
0: I laughed a lot.
2: Like, I did enjoy some of it, not to sound like a prude. I enjoyed a lot of it, but...
0: It was crude.
2: Overall, I felt myself feeling awkward about it the whole time. And Rich was like giddy about the whole thing. In other words, two people could sit in the same room and experience things completely different, because we're all different people. It's all subjective.
0: No, you're right.
2: And his perspective is, I'm a veteran, I'm doing X, Y, and Z. JJ McCarthy's perspective is, yeah, I'm trying to win the job, and I don't have respect for you in that way. That's pretty evident.
0: Know what the difference is, Covino? The difference that you and Danny just described, and I think it's clear, but let me make it extra clear. When roles are defined in a workplace, a relationship, anything, then people could get together and harmoniously make it work, because you know the roles. Like Kirk Cousins and Fernando Mendoza is the most clear-cut example of, you know, this guy's been a really great veteran quarterback. Kirk Cousins' resume speaks for itself. But he knows that eventually this will be Mendoza's team, whether it's six games, a season.
2: Know that Cousins is starting.
0: We know where this
2: is
0: going.
2: That's a great point, man.
0: We know where this is going. Kyler and JJ, there's no shock if either one of them got the starting job. If JJ earned it, you'd be like, man, Kyler Murray really isn't getting the job done. But if Kyler earned it, it'd be like, all right, a second chance for Kyler Murray. It's a very open competition. It's very easy to be best buds when it's an almost 40-year-old veteran and Fernando Mendoza. They can make funny stepbrother videos because they know their roles.
2: That's a great point. That's the best point you made in weeks. Write it down. I'm serious. I mean that as a compliment.
0: Do you hear this guy?
10: Great job.
2: Thank you, Dan Byer. Dan Byer agrees. He's not even here, but he agrees.
0: Oh, okay. Hey, guys. Hey,
1: no, and to your point, Rich, the reason why it's going to work out most likely in Vegas is because Spytek, their general manager, called Kirk Cousins and he got a FaceTime from Tom Brady, and they laid out the exact plan they wanted. The GM job in Minnesota is in flux right now. They fired Mensah. They have Brzezinski in there as the interim GM. So maybe that's another reason why the lines aren't clearly defined right now.
2: Hey, Danny. And by the way, the age difference, I had to double check there because, you know, Kyler's been in the league for a minute. 28 and 23. Kyler Murray doesn't deserve some sort of crazy veteran respect. Granted, I'm not taking anything away from him. Yeah, he's been in the league for a minute, but I completely think it's anyone's game here. So, they're not best friends. They're competing for a job. It's pretty evident that neither one of them really like each other, you know, especially JJ McCarthy.
0: It's the storyline of a lot of comedy movies where they're going to see who gets the promotion. Right. And the boss, like in the conference, like, and we're going to give the promotion. Like the guy's about to stand up like it's me. It's like, we're giving it to Thompson. It's like, you give it to Thompson. And Danny, we've worked in radio for years. You come from hip hop and pop and rock. You've done every format for them, sports, talk. How many times when there's an opening and it's not clear who's going to get it, that there are rivalries of like what show is going to get that time slot, what opportunity.
1: Oh, it happens at every radio station and TV station across the country.
0: Dude, some news anchor gives up. Do you watch Morning Show on Apple TV? Great show. You see the workings of like the competitiveness of who's going to get that slot. There's only so many slots at a radio or TV station traditionally. So when there is an opening, when Doug Gottlieb calls it quits and says, I'm going to coach basketball, you don't think everyone's like, ooh, what are they going to do with that? Of course
2: that was
0: they are.
2: An old Howard Stern theory that always stuck with me. I used to work there at K-Rock. I remember him saying, it's harder to make it at this level of radio than it is to make it in professional sports, simply based on real estate. There's not as many opportunities in this game.
0: Well, can I get Kyler Murray money then?
2: No, but it's true.
0: I mean, $40 million would do nothing.
1: That's even a better point now because the business has shrunk. There's less jobs now than there were back then.
2: I mean, there's just so little opportunity. But that's not to take away from the competition at hand here. It's not easy to be a professional NFL quarterback either. So I understand J.J. McCarthy being like, he's got that I don't take kindly to strangers attitude, and I don't blame him.
0: Remember,
2: he's not trying to be best friends with the guy he's trying to beat.
1: He probably wanted one more year to prove what he could do before they brought in another guy like this.
0: Well, hey, it's
1: I know the NFL nowadays.
0: Show me results. League.
2: By the way, would you take fitness advice from a guy who's out of shape? Would you take?
0: By the way, that's
2: would
0: a really
2: you take,
0: great.
2: Hold on. Would you take radio advice? Like, hey, I'm coming in here, and you're a hot shot. Would you take radio advice from a guy who really hasn't proven anything? You would be like, dude, I don't want advice from you.
0: I know it sounds mean, but I'm gonna say it anyway. That personal trainer one you just gave the fitness advice.
2: That's how he's looking at Kyler Murray.
0: Sometimes I'll go to the gym and I'll see one of the personal trainers, but then again, I go to 24-Hour Fitness, which isn't the nicest gym. It's not like Equinox or something. It's not like I'm going to a nice spot. I'm going to a place that's like $30 a month. But sometimes I'll see a personal trainer, and I'm like, this personal trainer is in way worse shape than me. And I feel like I'm in decent shape, but like personal trainers should be aspirational. It shouldn't be someone where you're like, they're a slob. Let me show you how to work out, because clearly you don't.
2: Right, and I think that's how
0: Kyler
2: J.J. McCarthy's viewing
0: mentor?
2: Murray.
0: You can't be a mentor if you've never done anything.
2: He can show him a few ropes about how to handle himself, but as far as what's going on in the field, J.J. McCarthy has equal footing based on everything I'm seeing here. And again, the age difference is not that significant. So what are your thoughts here? I think they made it very clear in what they said. They're experiencing two different things, two different perspectives, yet in the same quarterback room. 877-99 on Fox. And if you have any other examples, maybe it was a vacation you went on. Maybe you had a blast, but your wife was like, I hated it. Let us know.
0: Yeah. Your thoughts and feelings at Covino Rich. And of course, 877-99 on Fox. I don't care what Rob Parker says. We're the most interactive show Fox Sports Radio. So you can hit us up and contribute. We'll talk more NFL and, of course, a really important
2: way,
0: game six tonight. What?
2: I would take advice and mentorship from Rob Parker. He's been doing it since 1886.
10: Did I?
0: No, I think it's 1986.
2: Oh, it's 1986?
0: Yeah.
2: My bad. But there's people here that that I would not take advice from, even though they maybe have been here longer than me.
0: Did Rob Parker cover the first ever baseball game?
2: I
0: thought that too.
2: Wasn't he there with Abner Doubleday and all those other guys?
0: They were college roommates, I think.
2: That's what I heard. Right,
0: so, I agree, though. I would take advice from Rob.
2: Do you see the difference, though?
0: But you wouldn't take advice from someone that's like, Dave, like, Rob's accomplished.
2: That's the point.
0: Kyler Murray's not. All right. Your thoughts, feedback. We'll get to that. We'll pay tribute to a legendary character on a Throwback Thursday. And Kelce and Swift in the news for a reason that will aggravate Covino. We'll get to that and more next right here on Fox Sports Radio.
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21: 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Let's head over to the soccer pitch and check in on the NWSL season, which is about to go on break for the month of June. The Utah Royals are tied atop the league standings. This is the club's third season back after being revived, and it has a record of 7 wins, 2 losses, and 2 draws. Each team in the NWSL will play 30 games, and while there's still a lot of work for Utah to do, the great start isn't lost on forward Chloe Lacoste.
22: What we're doing this season is special, and I think the fans that have been turning out since day one, they're also such a big part of this, and they also feel the pride that we do, so we're grateful, and yeah, we're glad that you guys are talking about it and creating a buzz, so keep that going.
21: 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With Today in Women's Sports, I'm Erica Herskowitz on Westwood One.
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4: From the Kelloland Live Doppler Storm Center.
5: We might see a sprinkle or two overnight, otherwise mostly cloudy and a low by morning of 64. Then tomorrow, mostly cloudy for your Friday, 82 the high, south breeze 10 to 20 miles an hour. Slight chance of a shower late in the day, but just slight. Saturday, cloudy, rainy, windy, cooler, 78, southeast wind 15 to 30 miles an hour. From the Storm Center at Kelloland TV, I'm Jay Trollback.
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0: of stories in the news. And I think UFC is approaching another storyline in that world as well. Got to learn how to read the room. And there's a lot of random celebrations that are rubbing people the wrong way. People like Will Clark. We touched on it briefly at the end of yesterday's show.
1: You got to be like Johnny Gill, man.
0: Rub people the right way.
1: Rub people the right way.
0: Got to rub them the right way. Do you feel the magic in my hands when I touch?
1: Ooh.
0: And rub you the right way. You got to be like Johnny Gill. So after the show, because we've been yapping about J.J. McCarthy for 35 minutes already and Kyler Murray, we got to talk about reading the room, all these celebrations. Sometimes they're not necessary, but at the same time, we want fun in sports. So how to read the room. And we're going to take you back to 1999, the last time the Knicks made it to the NBA Finals. Where were you? What was going on? We're going in an overpromised time machine at 4 p.m. right here on our YouTube channel at Covino and Rich FSR. We're streaming live.
1: All right. Any, you want to take some phone calls on the JJ, Kyler Murray?
0: I do.
1: Shenanigans?
0: But I want to remind people a few things first.
1: Yeah, please.
0: We're live from the Fox Sports Radio studio, Covino and Rich with Danny G. And when you got to go number two, be sure to bring the number one product and clean. Dude wipes. Why? 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
1: Now, Danny, tons of feedback coming in. Yep. You want to want to take one quick phone call? And then we got so much to get to. I have something that'll irritate Covino because Covino's a traditional type of guy.
0: What does that mean? That sounds good to me.
1: I'll explain.
2: All right, let's go to a guy who's 4 feet taller than Kyler Murray, Tripp in Vegas.
1: Yo, what up, Tripp? Tripp is a big dude. He can be a, Tripp, what are you, 6'4"?
3: I am 6'4".
1: So look at that.
0: Yeah.
3: And appreciate y'all taking my call. No, two things. One, with Kyler Murray and JJ, maybe Kyler can teach him to play video games, and he can teach him to read a playbook. And then on something that you like, that you, I love this. My dentist and everyone in his office has the whitest, most perfect teeth. Nothing makes me feel better than going in there and thinking, well, they're working on my mouth.
0: Right. Yeah. Yeah. You know what? Dude, you brought up a really great point.
1: Imagine your dentist had yellow teeth.
0: Two great points, right? You really think J.J. McCarthy, for all we know, he's the most diligent guy in the classroom, in the quarterback room, right? Taking notes. He takes it real serious. He has a binder and all his little highlighted notes. Meanwhile, Kyler Murray has a reputation of not doing any of this, whether it's true or not, right? Or he changes his ways or not. That's his reputation. Yet J.J. McCarthy is supposed to have this crazy respect for a guy that's been in the league for 7 years. You know, and that's not to take anything away from Kyler Murray. Nice dude, whatever. But it's equal footing. That's how we see it.
1: All right. Well, before we get to Bree Bree and the update, and before we get to old school, we're going to pay tribute to a fictional legend. We'll talk some basketball. We got a big game six tonight. This is right up your steam pipe alley, Mario Cantone style. Remember that one?
0: I think you're the first guy to shout out Mario Cantone on Fox Sports Radio.
1: That's a very possible.
0: I hope he appreciates it.
1: Very possible.
0: Somebody tell him.
1: There is there's some speculation about what will happen when Travis Kelce and Taylor Swift get married. There's some speculation on.
0: You'll probably cry.
1: Oh, is that part of the speculation?
4: It's so beautiful. Well,
1: take a listen to what was discussed, and then we'll discuss.
2: Do you think Taylor Swift will change her last name?
5: No. Great question. That's a great question.
6: That is an incredible question.
7: That is a good
8: million
7: question.
8: Percent.
2: She definitely is not, but like it
8: she
2: is.
8: She is way more globally famous than Travis.
5: Hang on, how about this? Yeah, I was going to say, do you think Travis will change his last name?
9: That's a higher odds of that happening.
5: Travis Swift.
2: But then
9: Travis Swift kind of goes.
5: They can't be the popularity to go.
2: They can't be the Kelce brothers.
9: Taylor Kelce's got a ring to it too now.
2: They can't be the Kelce brothers anymore.
1: Well.
9: Yeah.
10: So there's a lot at stake.
11: I could see her doing Kelce Swift.
5: Yeah, maybe. No, you gotta go Swift Kelce.
1: Oh, you can cut it there,
5: Travis
1: Sam.
5: Too.
1: That's Bussin' with the Boys, I believe. Great, great show. Good dudes. Saw them at Colin's party this past Super Bowl. But yeah, that speculation has now taken to social media, and there's people saying that because she's a huge global star, Travis Kelce should break tradition and take her last name.
0: All right, let me. I don't have to really think about it, but I'll pretend to think about it because right now we got to go to Bree with an update.
1: Let Camino pretend to think about it.
0: I'm going to pretend to think about it, Bree.
6: I can go ahead and think about that. I'll think about this over here. In the NBA, the Board of Governors has passed new anti-tanking rules that expanded the draft lottery from 14 to 16 teams, a regulation zone where the bottom three teams get penalized with less than chances for the number one pick and flattened odds. We got Game 6 later tonight of the Western Conference Finals between the Spurs and Rich's NKOKC Thunder, if I could say it like that. Something yes. like that. There you go. In San Antonio, that tips off at 8:30 Eastern time. OKC obviously has that 3-2 series lead. News out of NHL, four-time Stanley Cup champion Claude Lemieux has passed away at the age of 60. In baseball, the Angels outscored the Tigers in Detroit 7-1 for their fifth win in six games. The White Sox defeated the Twins 6-2. And right now, it's all tied up between the Braves and Red Sox at 2 apiece. Top of the fifth inning in Boston. Back to you guys.
1: Yo, thank you, Bree.
0: Thank you, Bree.
1: Now that you've had time to think about it, what is the marriage name going to be? Is she going to professionally be Taylor Swift Kelsey?
0: Yeah, they're both established professionals, first of all. So they don't have to change anything.
7: Thank you.
0: That's the obvious answer here, right?
7: Don't change
0: anything. She's Taylor Swift, and she's professionally known as Taylor Swift, so it'd be counterproductive to change her name at all. She's Taylor Swift. Personally, what she does, I don't give a diddly squat, but everyone's going to know her as Taylor Swift. Same with Kelsey. He's Travis Kelsey. He's an established football player, NFL Hall of Famer, Super Bowl winner. He's not going to all of a sudden change his name because everyone knows him as Travis
1: and
0: Kelsey.
1: And he's a man.
0: And he's a man. Hello.
2: He's not the only man. Michael E. in our YouTube chat says grown men are actually debating this.
1: I know.
0: Seriously.
1: No, not grown men. We're not debating it, Michael.
2: No, no.
1: We're
2: he's talking about the clip of the show.
1: We're laughing about it. No, they're saying they're doing it all in jest, too, but... Because she's such a big star, if there ever were, I guess, a case where a dude would take a woman's name, I guess she would have to be a multi-billion-dollar international star. But imagine that. What negative and positive feedback, and what trend would it cause?
0: And by the way, it's bad business. You think Kim Kardashian would ever really change her name? No, because she's a Kardashian. There's money involved in that
1: name. She
0: was
1: Kim Kardashian West for a minute.
0: Yeah, but it's still Kardashian. She didn't get rid of it, is my point. She's never going to not be Taylor Swift. It's bad for business. Taylor Kelsey? It's not happening. Big dreaming.
2: Yeah.
0: Get over it.
2: And he's still going to want his machismo, his swag. He's not going to change his last name.
7: No, never. He's going to become the Kelseys?
0: And by the way, legally, yeah, she'll maybe do that out of respect, and that's fine. But like publicly, she'll always be Taylor Swift.
2: Always keep her same stage
0: name. She'll always be. That's her stage name. Exactly. So there's always exceptions too, right? Because you could never say never. Let's say you fall in love with a woman, right? And she's the last to carry on the name, and her dad tragically passed away. Like, maybe you give your kids the hyphenated name out of respect to her late great dad who suddenly tragically died.
1: There's reasons, but I think Camino and I both traditionally say, like, you know, listen, no grown man should take his wife's name. That's just, you know,
0: it's the only tradition.
1: You can negotiate.
0: The only tradition that benefits the guy. Let us keep it. Every other tradition does not benefit you, I promise. So if it's a matter of you get to keep your name, lean into that. Keep it.
7: How about this? My parents went with this. I don't see this far enough. I have my mom's maiden name as my middle name.
0: Oh, see,
7: why don't people do that?
0: I like that.
7: I think it's great.
1: You know why I like that? Because it pays tribute to the mother side of the family, but you're not playing with any like shenanigans of... I don't know.
7: No made-up names. It's just my mom's maiden name and my dad's last name.
0: It confuses the... family lineage too when you start messing with that, right? The tree's all messed up. You're like, wait a second, well, where are the last names? What happened? But yeah, I like Iowa Sam's thing there. Right. There's always exceptions to the rule. I want to make that clear.
1: Let me hit you up with a couple. Victoria Beckham. She took Beckham. I know she goes by
0: as
1: Jennifer.
0: She should. That dude's a legend.
1: I know she goes by Jennifer Lopez, but
7: wait, what was Victoria's last name?
1: Exactly.
0: Posh.
7: Spice. Yeah, I don't even know. No one knows. Posh.
0: That's the point. What was her last name? Spice?
1: Jennifer Lopez technically did legally change her name to Jennifer Affleck. And
0: legally
1: then,
0: is different.
1: Okay, I'm just saying. Let's see. Sarah Michelle Gellar was Sarah Michelle Prinz when she married Freddie Prinze Jr. Goes by that. So it's happened. I'm just saying, I don't know if there'll be any name changing
0: None.
1: In the Kelsey Swifty world.
0: Legally and on their license, perhaps. Professionally, not a chance. Not a chance.
1: Someone, I'm
0: and Kelsey would never, ever change his name. He's a very macho dude. I know he loves Taylor to death. That's not happening.
1: All right. Well, hey, we got more. Kevin on Rich. We'll go old school, pay tribute to a legend, and we'll talk some NBA. Game 6 tonight, all next, right here on Fox Sports Radio.
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2: A lot of celebrations in sports rubbing people the wrong way. 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Yeah. Covino and Rich Overpromised.
0: And I take those liberties to heart.
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0: All right, we are doing it live from the Fox Sports Radio studio, and it's time for our Tire Rack play of the day. The Carolina Hurricanes got it done in Montreal last night, and they're one game away from facing the Golden Knights in the Stanley Cup Final.
3: 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He prefers overtime winners.
4: Well, here we now, go. Now he's going to get another chance at it. Here we go. Coming in. Bingo! Mr. Empty Netter.
1: Whammy!
4: Andrei Svechnikov puts the cherry on top of the sundae. It's 4-0 Carolina here in Montreal.
2: Bingo.
0: Bingo.
2: Was his name, oh. Carolina takes a 3-1 series lead. That call is courtesy of 99.9, the fan. 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
0: And as far as Swift and Kelsey and who should take whose name and that ridiculous conversation.
2: Yeah.
0: A couple others. Our video guy Spot hit us up and said Jamie Lynn Descala. Jamie Lynn Sigler took her dude's name professionally. Yeah. Courtney Cox Arquette.
2: But by the way, she's back to Sigler, just so you know.
5: Did you call her Jamie Lynn Sigalert?
0: Not Sigalert. Millie Bobby Brown is now Millie Bobby Bon Jovi.
2: I mean, but again, she married a Bon Jovi. Like, these names benefit some of these
0: people.
2: What
0: about this one?
2: What about this one? Your name sucks, okay. I promise you, your wife is less likely to take it.
0: I got one.
2: If she has a powerful background, she's less likely to take your weak-ass name.
0: What about this one? Beyonce Z.
2: Get out of my face.
0: Is that not one?
2: Beyonce my point Z. is, Kelsey and Swift are well established separately.
0: Of course.
2: Legally, they may take each other's name, but publicly, professionally, not happening.
0: Right, let's take one call quick. We're running late, but we'll get to old school. Who do
6: really
0: we got?
6: Quick, shout out to the call from Carson City. Nico in Vegas and Nick in New York wants to weigh in quickly.
0: What up, Nick?
7: Hey, how you guys doing?
0: What's up, man?
7: My wife is from Brazil. She's born and raised. She moved to Portugal, moved here. She's, I will say this low so that they don't know, but she's here legally.
0: Okay.
7: We got married. I don't think she's going to take my last name, but it's not even a conversation that we had. I don't, as a 40-year-old man, it wasn't even a conversation like, are you going to take my last name? I don't think that that's a conversation at this time or people have.
0: I think it is something that is...
2: Nick, I'm sure you're a swell fella, but it sounds like you got a hot Brazilian. I wouldn't be arguing with her anyway.
0: Yeah, she just shows you her butt once in a while, and you're like, last name.
2: Sometimes you just roll with it. I get it. Don't, you know, no sense of causing problems.
0: Right, well, listen, we're having way too much fun. So we do old school and 50 hits. We're going to kick that to the top of the hour. We'll go old school. We'll talk some NBA, football, all coming up. CNR! 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
6: 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Wembanyama, three more. Wee-wee! Victor Wembanyama, 2-2 from downtown. And a quick timeout from Art Dagnall and the Thunder. As the Spurs have started 3-of-3 from behind the line in game number 6.
5: Spurs Radio Network on the call. They're leading the Thunder 28-20. A minute and a half left to go in the first quarter. Jalen Williams is available to play. He had been upgraded from questionable to available. OKC looking to be the first team to reach back-to-back NBA Finals since the Warriors in 2019. News off the court, as the Board of Governors has passed new anti-tanking rules that expanded the draft lottery from 14 to 16 teams, a regulation zone where the bottom three teams get penalized with lessened chances for the number one pick and flattened odds. Teams cannot have the number one pick in consecutive years and no top five picks in three consecutive years. I'm Brianna Miro.
7: Owen Rich. They're bringing the love.
8: I loved you.
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9: Hey, it's an overpromised Thursday, and the show's flying by, so.
8: Yeah, buddy.
9: We're going to have to fit a lot into our bonus pod right after the show, an hour from now, right here on the YouTube page where we're streaming live. Hey, guys.
8: Hey.
9: And chatting live. So we got shout-outs to give, but join us now at Covino and Rich FSR on YouTube with Kay Rain and Scott Vermeer and Lisa Paragio.
8: Henry.
9: Yeah. A lot of people chiming in on the YouTube
13: and
9: chat.
13: Really John quick, Z. Did one of you bring a show and tell item in the studio?
9: Yeah, me.
8: Oh, Rich, I did too.
9: Rich, where would you bring?
8: Mine's in the lobby. I'll go get it in a minute.
9: Okay.
8: Mine's in the lobby.
9: Oh, right. I brought one.
8: Oh, I did. Yeah.
13: I thought Rich was joking.
8: Oh, no. I have one in the lobby. I just forgot it then.
9: I think he's lying.
8: He's about to run
13: to his trunk.
9: Let's go. 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
8: All right, buddy boy. You know, we do this every Thursday. We're running late, but that's because we're just having so much damn fun.
9: I'm sorry, Charlie Murphy. I was having too much fun.
8: That's how I feel sometimes.
9: Yeah.
8: I mean, we're bringing it. Too much excitement. Every Thursday we go old school. We kick it back to our childhoods.
9: We get you involved.
8: And we reminisce. We reminisce. And it can be anything from old school video games to cartoons to movies, TV shows, sports, baseball cards, you name it. Old school movies. And that's where our heads are at today because,
9: well, my head is on a classic. My heart is with Harambe. I just want to make that clear.
8: You know, it's been 10 years
9: since the death

0: very sad death.
1: The unnecessary
0: death of the famous gorilla Harambe. He was killed at the Cincinnati Zoo. We honor him.
1: Do you guys remember that story, or were we the only ones?
0: 10 years ago today.
1: Harambe.
2: Oh, I think everybody remembers that.
1: Well, yeah, because remember that dopey little kid crawled in the gorilla cage?
0: And they killed the gorilla.
1: And they killed the gorilla.
0: He's there chilling, living his life that he never asked for in the zoo, and they kill the poor guy.
1: Fun fact.
0: We remember him on
1: this day. Fun fact, not only did he die on this day, he was born on May 27th, yesterday, back in 1999, the last time the Knicks were in the NBA Finals.
0: Yeah.
1: So do it for Harambe, Knicks.
0: That's right.
1: Do it for Harambe.
0: So we honor him. We throw it back. We reminisce. But our head is on a movie that we all grew up with. Our heart is with Harambe.
1: Now, we saw some insight into this movie during that Hulk Hogan documentary. And we mentioned him last week. I pity the fool, Mr. T. And, of course, Stallone.
3: Pity the fool who don't eat my cereal.
1: It was on this day. It was on this day in 1982. I was in diapers when Rocky III came out. A legendary movie. In fact, when you order your favorite Rocky movies, it's not at the bottom. It's right smack dab in the middle for me. I always enjoyed Rocky. Of course, Rocky III, when he fights Clubber Lang, when Apollo Creed helps him train Mick, when Mick dies, remember Mick?
0: Well,
1: that sad crying scene.
0: You say it's your third favorite,
1: yeah,
0: right? Which is a compliment when you consider all the Rockies and the Creeds and everything else.
1: Six Rockies and three Creeds,
0: but it happens to be Carl Weathers' favorite Rocky because it sort of humanized him as a person, and he became a boxer in that movie. It was Carl Weathers' favorite, and it was Bulgis Meredith's favorite.
1: Bulgis Meredith?
0: Burgess Meredith, because he died in that movie, and he said it was his favorite role, and that was a moving scene, so it was also his favorite. We want to go over your favorite parts, your favorite Rocky moments, maybe your random fun facts about the film, because I got a few about Rocky III specifically.
1: Let's hear him, man.
0: That you might not know. Like, I bet you never realized this. Out of all the Rockies, in Rocky III, his hair was the poofiest. His hair was really poofy.
2: Yeah.
0: In the third one.
2: It was perm-like.
0: He had a quaff in the third one.
1: It was probably Stallone's most ultimate 80s hair.
3: Can you make my hair like extra poofy for the poster? Absolutely. You know, extra little poof.
0: But that's not even the fact. That's just an observation. He got in such great shape.
1: You're trying to tell me it wasn't a fact?
0: Well, it's a fact according to my eyes.
1: Stallone's hair was the poofiest. Okay, that's not a fact. Okay, sorry.
0: But on this day, we celebrate Rocky III, and any Rocky fun fact you want to throw out there, because we have some random ones that you may never have thought of. But he had 2.8% body fat when filming this movie. Like, he got into the best shape of all the Rocky films. I think he probably got in better shape at 4, but this is where he really started to get in shape.
1: Well, because if you look at Rocky I, Stallone's, you know, a regular, like, Stallone in Rocky I looks like a regular guy that's in shape with his shirt off. By Rocky IV, he might have been on that Hulk Hogan routine, if you know what I mean.
0: Yeah, he was on those peptides.
1: Yeah, he was the first guy to take peptides and NAD,
3: absolutely.
1: I guess.
3: Absolutely. You got peptides, right? Rocky Balboa.
4: Human growth hormone.
3: Hey, Gazzo, you got those peptides. Absolutely.
1: Now, of all the Rocky movies, what made Rocky III special was that it was your opportunity to see Rocky straight up lose.
0: Yeah.
1: And he had to, like, go back to the drawing board and... He's in the gym. Remember when,
3: who's that?
1: And Apollo's there.
0: By the way,
1: they go to LA out here in Danny's hometown back in the day. Remember they took Rocky to LA to train?
2: Yep.
0: Fun fact, it was Mr. T's acting debut. He was a security guy. Remember he was just like a bouncer guy.
1: Wait, hold on. So take me through the progression. I didn't even realize this. Mr. T was famous as Clubber Lang before A-Team. And before, like, all the other, like, wrestling and Mr. T stuff.
0: Yeah, it was his debut, and, you know, he was sort of handpicked from Stallone, but it wasn't even supposed to be Mr. T. Here's another fun fact. Rocky III, on this day, old school and 50 hits. If you want to throw any Rocky observations out there, maybe your spin on your favorites, whatever, hit us up.
1: Yeah.
0: 877-99 on Fox, Covino and Rich. It was supposed to be Ernie Shavers, I believe. And he was too strong. Like, Stallone was so overly confident about his boxing abilities at this point.
3: Like, yeah, I think I can keep up with an absolute boxer. So Ernie Shavers got the gig.
0: Ernie Shavers ended up breaking like two of his ribs. He got hurt a lot. I think he got hurt by Thunder Lips too in his movie.
1: Yeah.
0: While filming it. But he broke two ribs, and that's when they were like, all right, maybe not Ernie Shavers. And they found Clubber Lang and, or should I say Mr. T, and the rest is history there. So that's how he got the gig, because Ernie Shavers sort of blew it. They moved on and moved past him. So there's lots of random facts about that movie.
1: I mean, Ernie Shavers looks like a big dude, but I mean, how, looking back at Rocky III, just the mohawk, yeah. Mr. T, everything about that Clubber Lang character was badass. So, I mean, no offense to Ernie Shavers, I don't know if it would have been the same, man.
2: You know what followed us all the way through elementary school because of the third movie, Eye of the Tiger?
0: So glad you brought that
1: Danny.
0: Up.
2: Any talent show, especially here in Southern California where I was at the time, there would be kids, one, of course, dressed in the Rocky shorts with the shirt off being Rocky, and then one was a trainer, one they'd walk them up to the stage with the music playing, the Rocky theme, and then Eye of the Tiger would come on and they would do like a whole skit. And I think every year of elementary school from the mid 80s to 1990, I saw that once a year.
0: It's so funny you say that, dude. My little niece who lives in Rhode Island, my little niece Ellie, her whole class just did that recently. And you can see how fired up the little kids get. Like, so that song still fires up and motivates kids till this day. Till this day. But here's the fun fact about that. It's a movie classic, no question.
1: Yeah.
0: I often wonder, like, what came first, the song or the expression? Because I honestly don't know. I know we looked it up, but I forget the answer.
1: The idea of, like, yo, they got the Eye of the Tiger.
0: Yeah, is that from the movie, or was that always an expression?
1: It's almost like, what came first, the chicken or the egg? Like,
2: yeah, I'll have to check that.
0: Check this out. Look, this
2: became one
0: piece.
2: Of the most recognizable sports anthems of all time.
0: My little niece singing it.
1: They're still, kids still love that song.
2: That's crazy.
0: Right, in the class, so kids love it.
1: You have license to play a second grade clip?
0: I do, yeah. I got special permission.
1: Yeah.
0: Here's the fun fact about it. The song that was supposed to be used in that film.
1: Do you wait to ask him if he knows? Do you know what it is?
0: Do you know? It wasn't Survivor's Eye of the Tiger. This was an audible.
2: Oh, no, I'm not sure what.
1: It became the whole vibe of Rocky III, Eye of the Tiger, right? Like you said,
0: yeah,
1: Danny.
0: It's the whole like backdrop to
1: every
0: the movie.
1: Every young guy training, kids at school singing it, Eye of the Tiger became legendary. I'll give you a hint. The song that was written for Rocky III was used in a training montage in another 80s classic
3: that everybody knows. And you're like, yo, I like this song, but I'm going with the Eye of the Tiger. Absolutely.
1: When you hear the other song, the lyrics make sense because it was written.
0: Should we tell you? Does everybody know?
2: No, I don't think so.
0: All right.
4: Wait, guess. One guess. Do a guess. Do like a hint.
1: A hint.
4: Yeah, a hint.
1: A movie that was filmed right here in the valley.
0: No, there's a good hint. The hint
1: That's a great hint.
0: Oh, okay. Ready? There's a line in the song that only makes sense for Rocky. It doesn't even make sense for the movie it's used in. Okay?
1: Don't sing the line. Say the line.
0: Okay, the line is, history repeats itself. And history only repeated itself in Rocky III.
1: Because he fought Clubber Lang twice.
0: It didn't happen in the movie. It's actually used it.
1: You want to sing it now?
0: History repeats itself. You're the best around. Nothing's going to ever keep us down. From Karate Kid. So the main
2: Karate Kid came out later. Though.
0: The main theme song for Karate Kid, You're the Best, was supposed to be for Rocky III.
2: I was thinking of the years before Rocky III.
4: So they shelved that song for that long.
0: Yeah, wow. So there's a lot of random fun facts about Rocky. For example, like the Turtles Cuff and Link. He still owns them, but I believe he got those in the original Rockies.
1: Yep.
0: But he still has those. So any fun facts, let's share them, because when you think of sports movies, it's the greatest, in my opinion, when you think of the character and the arc of the character and how much those movies meant to us. Let's share some fun facts. Like, this is my favorite. My absolute favorite, I just learned maybe like 3 years ago. And we've seen these movies 100 times.
1: I mean, I don't know, as a grown man in his 40s, I could with fact tell you that maybe with the exception of a bunch of drunk or high nights in college where I watched like Dumb and Dumber and Happy Gilmore and Billy Madison over and over and over, in my life, I don't think there's movies I've watched more than the Rocky series.
0: No.
1: Without fail.
0: Hopefully this motivates you to maybe watch it with your kids if they haven't seen it yet, or just if it's been a long time for you to watch it again. Old school when 50 hits, we're reminiscing, throwing it back, celebrating Rocky III on its 44th anniversary. This has to do with the build-up to Rocky III, Rocky I and Rocky II.
1: Yeah.
0: Okay. In the original Rocky, Rocky Balboa is trying to win over Adrian.
1: Yeah.
0: And one of Gazzo's hitmen goes up to Rocky. You remember the scene. Like, yo, Gazzo, I'm running numbers. Absolutely. And they're like, hey, Rock, I heard you're dating Adrian. He's like, yeah, what's it to you? Yeah, what up? Right? He's like, yeah, why don't you take her to the zoo? You remember that? You remember the scene?
2: Yeah.
0: Take her to the zoo. And he gets all mad. Like, yo, what'd you say? Take her to... And then he says something politically incorrect and inappropriate that I can't say on the radio.
1: Yeah.
0: He says that I think someone like her would love the zoo.
1: He uses the old school R word for special needs kid.
0: You know, the word they were using freely at the Kevin Hart roast.
1: Yeah, right? Essentially,
0: so
1: people with special needs love the zoo. So essentially what Gazzo said.
0: And so he's like, Stallone was all mad about it. Oh, yeah, what do you say? Right? Fast forward it's a joke that waited 3 years to, I guess, come to fruition. When Rocky II comes out, the opening scene in Rocky II is Sylvester Stallone as Rocky Balboa with Adrian. He's proposing where? At the zoo.
1: So what does he think about Adrian?
0: So it makes you wonder, like, what was Rocky, who was a little, hey, I'm not punchy. I got what you call a relaxed brain. Absolutely. What was this punchy man thinking of Adrian the whole time if he took her to the zoo? After he knew.
1: After Gazzo told Rocky.
0: Yeah.
1: There's
0: something that you might not have thought of.
1: I got two Rocky observations that I want to throw out there. Observation number one is the progression of an Academy Award winning character. I'm fascinated how Stallone was able to encapsulate such a great character and really be Rocky in 1976. And then 40 years later, was it 40 years later or 30 years later in 06 when he did Rocky VI, Rocky Balboa?
0: I loved it.
1: The fact that he was able to play the same character decades later was amazing. But Covino and I always think it's funny how Rocky went from dumb to smart.
0: He went to like sophisticated.
1: Back to dumb.
0: Yeah. Rocky V, he was like brain dead.
1: But remember, it was like in Rocky 3 to 4, he starts to be like, yo, sophisticated Rocky. Like he's wearing suits and stuff. But he presents as like, yo, I'm like smart Rocky now. And then he loses his money thanks to Paulie, and he's dumb again.
0: He's like, hey, why would you go and do that? Remember when his son started yelling at him?
1: Yeah. That's not Santa. That's Uncle Paulie.
0: Hey, I was just trying to have a good time. Hey. So, yeah, the progression is very interesting, but it's very accurate, too, because boxers go through all these arcs in their career and losing money and getting punchy. So, you know, it's kind of cool to see. But you mentioned, like, the character. The character, fun fact, based on actual boxer, the Bayonne Bleeder, Chuck Wepner. And the story was that Stallone saw this guy who had no chance in hell go the distance with Muhammad Ali. And the legend is that he knocked him down, even though he slipped. Ali slipped. At least that's what I think, because Ali was the greatest. But Chuck Wepner went the distance and fought his heart out, and that inspired the film. So it's based on an actual moment. And it's obvious, because when you really think about it, Apollo Creed is very much Muhammad Ali as far as characters are concerned. Yeah.
1: I think... A couple other cool things about the movie. If you've ever been to Philadelphia, you can't not run up the stairs. It's like,
0: by the way, that's where the statue became a thing in Rocky III.
1: Yeah, so you can't not run up the stairs. And I have a take on Rocky V, which as kids, we always talked about how that was the trash one. Rocky V sucks. Like, it gets the narrative, like, it's terrible. If you watch Rocky V now, it's not as bad as we remember. I think one thing really made that movie stink, because it's actually not bad. It's the fact that, remember the whole narrative with Tommy Machine Gun, Tommy Morrison. The fact that he had a street fight with Tommy instead of saying Rocky fought him in the ring and made his money back and Rocky was, you know, that there was no real happy ending. The fact that he had a street fight with Tommy and it was like, go for it. And they had that lame song. If they would have had Tommy Gunn fight Rocky in the ring, I think the movie would have been all right.
2: I just think the whole movie had a weird vibe to it.
1: Stallone wasn't part of the development side
0: but
1: of
0: it. But it's not as bad as you think it is if you watch it again.
2: We'll have
0: but
2: to rewatch.
1: You know why, Danny?
2: Because that's the one out of the franchise that we don't rewatch.
1: You know why?
0: And he said he admits that's the stinker.
1: It's the stinker.
0: And it's sad because his real son is in that movie. Rest in peace. But he even admits that's the worst one, but it's not as bad. Like comparing it to the original, But
1: Danny,
0: like if you watch it, it's still watchable.
1: I think what it is you don't come away feeling like if Rocky made his money back and fought Tommy Gunn in the ring, you'd be like, oh, that's the payoff you wanted as like, you know, it's an 80s movie, right? That was 1990. But we needed happy endings for those type of movies. And I was like, hey, fought Tommy Gunn in the street under like a train track? Like,
0: we'll have to get him to tell the story firsthand on the show. But you know, there's someone, now I'm not even Stallone, even though I would love that.
1: Mm-hmm.
0: But there's someone very closely connected to the movie that like helped fund it and make it happen. I forget the like logistics of how, but our good pal, Henry Winkler was involved in making it happen.
5: Oh, yeah. I had the script and all. You better believe. Wowie zowie.
0: So Henry Winkler was involved in that, too, because they were friends from the Lords of Flatbush stuff. But he had something to do with the script and making sure that he got it and all that stuff. So there's a backstory there, too. Or he got it in the right hands, I should say, because obviously Stallone wrote the whole thing. 877-99 on Fox. 877-99 on Fox. Any sort of takeaway, observation, or thought on Rocky?
1: Can I make an assumption?
0: On the anniversary of Rocky III.
1: I'm going to make a total guess, but any guy 35 to 55, any guy that watches as a young man, I don't know a human man, or woman maybe, but guys especially, that didn't listen to the Rocky soundtrack when they worked out. Everything from Gonna Fly Now to There's No Easy Way Out to Hearts on Fire. Like that, the Rocky soundtrack for all the movies was such a workout mix, no? Who didn't have that?
2: It was in my mom's rotation when she was doing aerobics in the living room.
1: Of course. Hearts on Fire.
2: Yeah, Mom, what are you listening to?
0: By the way, just to give what I said some juice, some relevance. Henry Winkler, friends with Stallone before Rocky was made, reportedly helped Stallone by getting the script in front of ABC as a possible TV movie. Then he helped Stallone recover the script when the network wanted major rewrites. So Winkler, Henry Winkler, and Irwin Winkler, obviously related or affiliated with the movie too, helped him with the script. So we have a story now, 877-99 on Fox, old school and 50 hits. What do you got, Danny G?
2: Dave in Las Vegas says he has a story about Rocky III.
1: Let's hear Dave. What's up, Dave?
6: Hey, how are you guys doing? Here's a quick story about three, but real quick. Buck Gibson, number one, was Stallone's first, his real dog.
1: Yeah, and he had to sell his dog, and then he got his dog back.
0: To make the movie, yeah.
6: Really? Okay. Okay. Cool. And I heard that Wepner got knocked out in the last round, a TKO with like 40 seconds to go.
0: Yeah, you're right about that.
6: And then about Rocky III. So I took this girl our first date to Water Tower Place in Chicago. Mr. T was from Chicago, so it's opening night. Rocky III. In the middle of it, they stopped the movie. Now behind us was an elderly couple with like their 10-year-old granddaughter. The granddaughter goes to the bathroom. She comes back screaming and crying. And I get up to see, like, who's bothering her. It's Mr. T decked out in the box and, you know, in costume. The Mohawk, the thousand chains. And he's walking like a real badass all around the theater. The place went nuts.
1: That's a standing ovation. That's cool, man. That's a great memory.
6: It was.
1: Yo, I just looked something up, too, because I was curious. How? Because I know Rocky I was made on a really small budget, Covino.
0: Yeah. By the way, I'm just thinking about Mr. T, and when he calls out Adrian, that's like the best scene in the one of the best.
1: No,
0: scenes.
1: No, you want to be with a real man?
0: Yeah.
1: Like, oh, that's the best.
7: Now you're getting a little personal.
1: Sam, I feel like you have that clip pulled somewhere where Mr. T's like, "Yo, Adrian," he says, "You want to be with a real man?" Insults
0: awesome.
1: Stallone.
8: Shut up, old man! You that something who had to come from?
0: That's so awesome.
9: You know you've got a big mouth.
8: Who wants to come out and close it, bad boy? Come on.
1: Composer Bill Conti. Who wrote the legendary Gonna Fly Now, because it was such a small budget thing. And I'm not saying this is peanuts, because it was the 70s, but he got paid roughly over $20,000 to do all that. And that didn't necessarily originally include residuals and stuff. So he did that on the cheap. When you think about the influence of that song, 20 grand to do that.
0: Yeah, amazing. Yeah. When you watch that scene back, like, it epitomizes the gritty, grimy 70s Philadelphia. It gives you chills when you watch that, man.
1: So
0: it's awesome.
1: We pay tribute today. Thanks for chiming in. Thanks for all the feedback. Rocky III came out on this day 44 years ago, back in 1982. You know, for a lot of people, like you said, our introduction to Mr. T and Hulk Hogan as Thunderlips. So just a big movie of our childhood. Whether you were a little kid and watched it later, I was too young to see it in the theater, but I mean, Rocky III was a movie that you watched a hell of a lot on a rainy day. It was on, it played a lot on TV.
0: Are you one of those that believes Rocky is a love movie? Is a love story?
1: I mean, it is. It is a love story. I mean, him and Adrian, there's no more romantic story than that. He was in love with Adrian. What happened? He wins. The first thing, he's like, Adrian, he wants to find out where she is.
0: Remember, he tries to romance her at the pet store?
2: I mean, there's one good love story in every single sports movie, if you think about it.
1: Think about Major League, right? Jake Taylor trying to get back with his ex-wife. Every movie.
2: Think about The Natural.
1: Because you know why? Because guys care about women more than
0: Rich
1: anything.
0: Doesn't like naturals. He likes the fakies.
1: It's a good one. Listen, we got more coming on, Rich. And we'll talk some NBA tonight as we get ready.
2: Game six.
1: Spurs got to do it tonight. Force a game seven. Who doesn't want a game seven? So let's go Spurs. Let's go Wemby. We'll talk some game six. And we're also going to... Covino has a hypothetical and has to do with aliens and Fernando Tatis.
0: Yeah, yeah.
1: Okay, I can't wait for this one. All right, all that and more. Covino and Rich right here on Fox Sports Radio.
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18: From the Kelloland Live Doppler Storm Center.
25: Clouds thickening overnight. Could be a sprinkle or two. The overnight low 64. Then tomorrow, mostly cloudy. A south breeze, 82 the high. A slight chance of a shower late in the day. Much better chance of rain on Saturday. Cloudy, rainy, windy, just 78 for a daytime high. Showers or thunderstorms on Sunday in 79. From the Storm Center at Kelloland TV, I'm Jay Trobeck.
26: Tell Mikey A how you responded when I sent you Rory Sparrow's phone number.
27: So Rory Sparrow was a little before my time. I just responded with a who?
26: And why and why are you giving me a number in China for Stephon Marbury?
27: The number he sent me for Stephon Marbury, Mikey, was like 45 digits. Yeah. I just looked at it and I go, he's not in China anymore.
26: Yeah, I know he lives there. I mean, I believe he does. I have no idea. So I was sending him every Nick contact that you were amazed by that, right? I sent you Oakley. I think I sent you Mason at one point.
27: So I was impressed by it until I started texting everyone, and then every message was just green. And I'm like, so none of these numbers are active anymore.
26: Even Bernard King's? I
27: mean, especially Bernard King's.
26: Did you try Sparrow at all?
27: We didn't get a response for Sparrow.
26: I got to be honest. I'm not quite certain what I would have done with Rory Sparrow if he were on. I mean,
28: we sure it wasn't a landline he sent you?
26: I don't know, man. I have Tom.
28: A rotary phone?
26: I have Thibodeau's number. You want it? I mean, good luck asking him to come on.
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26: He's not enjoying this. So, Taylor.
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0: You know, if you go on social media, there's some great stories from Survivor about how they came up with the song and everything. Like, you see the making of it, gets you fired up. Really cool stuff. So Rocky III came out on this day, and you're right, this was the whole backdrop of the movie. It was the most perfect fitting song to get you motivated and to tell that storyline. 44 years ago on this day, what are your Rocky memories? Thanks for sharing them. Keep them coming at Covino and Rich at Fox Sports Radio. It's old school when 50 hits.
1: All right. Hey, we are live from the Fox Sports Radio studio in Covino. You're like, when you got to go to number two, be sure to bring the number one product in dude wipes.
0: Cut, cut, cut. Can't you read?
1: Yo, beast aftershave.
0: Take two. Dude wipes take two.
1: It's simple. Weather cleans better. Remember Rocky couldn't read a commercial?
0: Yo,
1: Rocky,
0: this guy's being rude, you know? Absolutely.
1: Like, I'm trying to read here.
0: Yeah, I'm just trying to do a dude wipe.
1: Yo, makes you smell manly.
0: Absolutely.
1: Manly? Do you mean manly, Rock?
0: Yeah, like I smell a little minty, you know? Absolutely.
1: You got your dude wipes for a confident clean. 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Our friends at Dude Wipes, best clean.
0: Yo, like pants down, Adrian. Best clean pants down.
1: Oh boy.
0: All right. So, hey, by the way, before we move on,
1: yeah,
0: the most miserable Rocky scene ever is when Paulie throws the turkey out and everything. That's one of my favorites because it's so real and gritty. That's in the original Rocky, but
1: yeah.
0: Oh, man, you watched that?
1: What does he say to Adrian?
0: You're busted. You're busted.
1: You know, he goes, you're busted. You're no virgin.
0: Yeah, he's like,
1: hey, that's what he says to his
0: absolutely.
1: Sister.
0: Absolutely. Hey, settle down, Paulie. And Paulie's like, and he starts freaking out. That's
1: what about
0: best.
1: When Paulie gets drunk and he throws his bottle of whiskey through Rocky's pinball machine?
0: Oh, I love it. I love it.
1: I love that, Bree, you're nodding your head. Feel free to chime in. Bree, you know all these Rocky movies, right?
2: I do, yeah.
1: You know what? Can I tell you something about one? You know how I knew my wife was made for me?
5: The one.
1: When we first started dating.
0: I don't know, when she put it up with you the very first time ever?
2: Soulmates.
1: When we first started dating, she knew that the Rocky movies meant a lot to me. She was visiting me in New York, and one of the days she visited, I had to go to work. I had like an interview and a couple big things with Covino. I was like, I'm so sorry. I'm going to be gone like a chunk of the day. And she had never really seen all the Rocky movies, and she knew in the mid-2000s, I still had DVDs. I had all the Rockies. She watched them all just because she knew it meant a lot to me.
2: She binged
1: it. And that's how I was like, good woman.
0: And
1: so
0: Rich,
1: I know you're a
0: Rich
1: good woman.
0: Asked her to get married at the zoo. yeah. Thank you.
1: Yeah, full circle.
0: Hey, oh, Paulie, you like snow cones, right, Paulie? All right. So thank you guys for hanging out with us.
1: Last fun fact. Paulie, I'm pretty convinced. Covino and I are convinced, Danny G. Paulie invented a phrase.
0: Burt Young
1: invented a phrase that we use 10, 20, 30, 40 years later. Remember when he's chopping it up with Drago and Rocky V. They're on that. Remember they're doing like the press?
5: Yeah.
0: Rocky IV.
1: Paulie goes, yeah, I don't sweat you. Before that, I don't ever remember anyone using the phrase like, yo, I don't sweat that or sweat that person. I'm convinced Paulie's character, Burt Young's character, Paulie, invented the phrase, yo, like, I don't sweat that.
5: Don't sweat the technique.
0: And by the way,
1: before that,
0: Burt Young was an actual boxer. Look it up. I believe he fought. He boxed in the Navy or Army, one of those. But anyway, thank you guys for reminiscing with us.
5: Yeah.
0: Chime in again at Fox Sports Radio, at Covino and Rich.
5: You got a game six to discuss.
1: I know. Oh, yeah. Your Spurs are favored by 3.5. And I'm not saying it's destiny, but in San Antonio, Wemby coming off of, a not stellar performance. His back's against the wall. Wemby's never been in a playoff series where his back's against the wall. Keep in mind, this is his second year, and they're already where they're at. So we don't know what Wemby plays like when it's do or die. We don't. We're going to find out in about 2 hours from right now. 5:30 out here on the west side.
0: I did feel like he shrank a little bit, though, in the last
5: game.
0: Well,
5: they do have the home crowd energy in their favor, of course.
1: Yeah, man.
5: That's going to help. And when Wemby scores below 20 points, What was the record? They have a losing record.
1: No doubt.
5: He has to score at least 26 points.
1: And get some rebounds.
5: And he's been averaging 26, even with his with a couple of duds in there.
1: Yeah, there were some weak-ass field goal percentages in the games they lost. Like, when he's not on, it's apparent that their mojo's, not there.
5: Yeah.
0: We expect big games from him.
5: They got to run this offense through Wemby. He needs a lot of touches in early. They got to get him going, and they got to get him scoring fast.
0: Here's why, and it's obvious, but last game was so important. We always say whoever wins game five usually ends up winning it all. Yeah, they could win tonight, but can they really beat Oklahoma City two games in a row
1: But here's the thing.
0: I know you're giving the whole one game at a time sort of thing.
1: You don't want to sound like a player in a post game, but the reality is you win tonight, then it doesn't matter what happened the last six games. Then it's really one game Saturday night. One game Saturday, and then, I mean, geez, what can you ask for anything more?
0: He's still trying to take two in a row, though.
1: I know, damn,
0: team.
1: I mean, come on.
0: It's a big ask, but he's a big player, and there's no doubt that this all rides, yeah, Castle, and there's a bunch of players that matter, but it all rides on Wemby and how many points he scores and how many rebounds he gets. It all revolves around him because that's when they win.
1: Well, let me shift gears real quick. Before we get out of here, you have a great hypothetical. You have a great hypothetical, and it has to do with Fernando Tatis Jr. and UFOs and aliens. But first, I have to say, we've talked about the other side of things, the Eastern Conference. The Knicks are just, they're on standby waiting to just say hi. They're waiting, and tickets for the Garden are breaking all types of records. But I just saw that Madison Square Garden announced MSG, the network, and the company are going to give 500-plus tickets to lower-income families in New York, so that's not all just ballers. So they're reserving some seats to give to, like, the real fans that can't afford $4,000 for nosebleeds. So, you know, maybe Jim Dolan doing something good for a change, right? So
0: I like that.
1: MSG
0: I always like that
1: popping.
0: Thought of Billy Joel used to do that, your boy.
1: Yeah.
0: He always left the first few rows available. Because he'd be singing, and it'd be a bunch of corporate like duds there, and he wanted the vibe of the real fans.
1: So he'd then go around the stadium, arena.
0: He'd send his engineers and bandmates out. Hey, go get the real fans and bring them up front.
5: And doesn't 50 Cent do this for Ja Rule's concerts?
1: Oh, he just buys the first 20 rows so no one's there.
0: to ruin it. But it's a better vibe. You want the real fans there, man. That's what it's all about.
1: All right. Well, Danny G, we have a hypothetical, but first, let's go to Bree's update. What's going on, Bree?
0: Hey, Bree.
2: Billy Joel, you actually can't buy front row tickets to any of his shows either.
1: Right. Yeah, we just said, we're big Billy Joel fans. We're from the East Coast.
2: You guys are from the East Coast. All righty, guys. Yeah, so OKC is looking to be the first team to reach back-to-back NBA finals since the Warriors in 2019. SGA is actually 1-4 in game sixes in his career, so that kind of goes in the Spurs' favor. That tip-off is at 8:30 Eastern time. Off the court, the Board of Governors has passed new anti-tanking rules that expanded the draft lottery from 14 to 16 teams, a regulation zone where the bottom three teams get penalized with less than chances for the number one pick and flattened odds. The Memphis Grizzlies were the only team that voted against the measure. In tennis, Yannick Sinner was upset in the second round of the French Open. And in Major League Baseball, they proposed a hard salary cap to union officials as a part of ongoing CBA negotiations. The proposal would set a $171 million payroll floor and a $245 million ceiling beginning in 2027. The Angels outscored the Tigers in Detroit 7-1 for their fifth win in six games. The White Sox defeated the Twins 6-2, and Ronald Acuna Jr. hit a grand slam in the top of the sixth inning as the Braves are kind of crushing the Red Sox 8-2. It is the top of the eighth inning in Boston. Thanks for letting me hang out with you guys today.
1: Always fun to see you. You're so sweet. By the way, before we get to Covino's hypothetical, Danny, you were skeptical of whether or not I brought in my show and tell item.
5: Yeah, it's still not there on the counter.
1: Let me say.
5: Most Thursdays, Rich just forgets and doesn't bring anything.
1: I brought in my my COVID-sized Purell. No, that's not it.
0: Yeah. I brought in. Should I reveal now?
1: Reveal now, because then we'll wrap up your hypothetical.
5: That's why.
0: It's Mariano Rivera, number 42, the last guy to wear number 42. Enter Sandman, a Danbury Mint collector's item.
1: Danbury Mint.
0: And my Uncle Joey gave it to me, and I keep that in our other studio, but I love it. I have an Aaron Judge one just like it, but he's a true legend, the greatest to ever do it. Spoiled everybody thinking that it's easy to close a game on his cutter with one real pitch. And it was an honor to see his entire career, man. Mariano Rivera.
5: That's nice looking.
0: Yeah,
5: it's like
0: cool.
5: Five QVC payments of $50.
0: Yeah, at least.
1: Yeah, your home shopping. Your uncle got that on Home Shopping Club, but I've had that forever, man. All right, now, Danny, this may appear to the common eye as just like my gym T-shirt.
0: Oh,
1: it might appear.
0: You're
1: this
0: the
1: might,
0: weakest.
1: No, this might.
0: Rich
1: appear,
0: forgot his assignment.
1: No.
5: Sam,
1: no.
5: Do you have clown music you
0: no,
5: can
0: no.
5: play?
0: You got a show and tell F.
1: No, this might appear to you, and the common eye is like, is this just Rich's gym T-shirt, or, you know, I'm going to my kid's baseball practice? No, no, no. This, my friends, is a Mike Tyson.
0: Oh, wait a second.
1: A Mike Tyson weed T-shirt that was given to me by Mike Tyson.
0: Here you go. I want you to have this.
5: Was it already in your car? Or did you bring it from home for the show and tell Signal?
1: That's irrelevant, Danny. Right.
0: You know what happened? Rich's shirt, the shirt he was wearing was so trash. It was like a Fred Savage shirt or something like that. So Mike Tyson like, that shirt is straight trash. Here, take this now.
1: No, but I
0: want you to have this.
1: One of the many times we got to hang with the real Mike Tyson, not a bootleg Mike that we do here on the show.
0: Right.
1: One of the times we hung with Mike, we went to his ranch and his people were like, here's a bunch of edibles, here's some product. And you know what? Mike's like, and take a t-shirt.
0: That's a badass shirt.
1: You know, and I wear this from time to time, and it makes me think of the times I spent with Iron Mike.
0: And given to Rich by the Mike Tyson.
1: What does it say? You know what it says here? The Mike Tyson quote on the front of the shirt? You could read it since you do a good Tyson. Read the quote from Mike.
0: Whoever wears this shirt is a tool bag.
1: No.
0: Mike Tyson. this quote.
1: Yeah.
0: You got to be the champ before you can become the champ. Mike Tyson.
1: That's like a deep stoner thought. I don't know what that means.
0: I love that. You know what? You totally redeemed yourself.
1: See? Look at that.
0: Dude, that's a great.
5: It's like a group project that you get an A on because of Covino.
0: He did good. That's a good one, man.
1: How many people could say Mike Tyson gave them a Mike Tyson shirt, right?
0: That's our Throwback Thursday show and tell. And if you want to see what we're talking about, please watch the show and comment at Covino and Rich FSR on YouTube. 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All right, now when we return.
1: Yeah.
0: Aliens. What do they have to do with the Padres? I'll let you know.
1: Perfect.
0: All right, I'll let you know next right here on the Covino and Rich Show, Fox Sports Radio.
1: Yeah.
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0: 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How much trouble is Packers running back Josh Jacobs facing over this domestic violence arrest in Wisconsin? So my observations on this, I've got saltwater crocodile, doggy bag, and fax machine. First of all, listen, you can't be beating people up. So obviously if he did it, you know, he should pay a price for that. You can't be putting hands on people. That goes without saying. However, you can hop, skip, and jump around misdemeanors. Happens all the time. We get all worked into a lather in sports talk radio about people getting arrested, and then it's misdemeanor. It's nothing. In the big picture, if you're rich and you get a misdemeanor, it's nothing. Right? You know, felonies, they don't do recess. There's no recess on a felony. All right? So in the grand scheme of the legal system in this country, misdemeanors are like a mosquito bite. I don't really worry about a mosquito bite, although the deadliest thing in the world is the mosquito. And yet, they don't make any movies about deadly mosquitoes, right? There's none of that. There's no intimidation or anything like that. The mosquito kills more people than anything. The context is like a mosquito bite. Now, a felony, unlike a mosquito bite, which is a misdemeanor, a felony is like a saltwater crocodile, an apex predator. Flesh-eating monster of the sea, if you will, the sea of misery. And that's what this could be. And it's not just a legal hiccup. It's a legal...
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0: Don't sweat the technique. CNR on FSR.
33: I don't sweat you. 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
0: All right. Eric B. and Rakim.
1: Yeah, buddy.
0: Covino and Rich. Iowa Sam. Danny G. Bree Bree, who did a stellar job today. It was fun hanging out with Bree.
1: You know, Bree told me it was the first time she's done our show.
0: Well,
1: she actually made her debut on our show briefly.
0: But
1: we never did a whole show together.
0: Yeah, but there's a part of me that we talked to Bree and we hang with her so much that it I was like, no way, really?
1: Well, hey, we love you. You're welcome anytime.
2: Thank you, guys.
1: A lot of fun. It's nice hanging out with Bree. Again, we're Covino and Rich on Fox Sports Radio. 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
1: You know who's going to play Brainwave with us tomorrow?
0: Who?
1: My dad's going to be in the studio.
0: Oh, I want the apron.
1: Oh, let's go. My dad gets in from New York tonight.
34: Can't wait.
1: And he's going to be, I got to come see Covino and Danny and Sam and everyone tomorrow. So, you know, I realize.
0: Where's my apron, everybody?
1: I realize Greg could play Brainwave with us.
5: Yeah, that's perfect.
0: Brainwave is great. And of course, we get into the weekend with Weekend Hobnobbing, what you need to watch us all tomorrow. And after this show today, in 8 minutes, overpromised a brand new episode. So join us live at Covino and Rich FSR. We're going to talk about reading the room and celebrations in sports. Who might be ass? And we're taking you back to 1999, the last time the Knicks were in the finals.
1: And by the way, my dad lands in a couple hours. And my goal is like, he takes an Uber to the house. And I'm like, you know when you try to impress your parents, like, hey, look at the house. I want to, like, TV outside, NBA, Western Conference Finals, Game 6, pour a couple drinks. I'm like, Dad, what do you think?
4: Oh, he's going to love your backyard.
1: I hope so.
0: Oh, I love what you've done with the place. How much did you spend for this?
4: Don't tell him.
1: Yeah. Also, Karen's love yourself. Asking that.
4: Rich, I've met your mom. I know what she looks like, but, like, I can't imagine what your dad looks like.
0: So tomorrow,
4: it's like in my mind.
0: George Jetson.
4: I don't know, that's a cartoon character.
0: He looks like Mick Jagger, but more handsome.
1: He looks like Mick Jagger and George Jetson combined. You'll see him tomorrow if you watch on the YouTube channel.
0: Yeah, you're watching.
1: Give us your hypothetical real quick. You got a minute.
0: So there's two viral stories. One, yes. You know, keeps dragging on, but they're now saying that, well, UFO insiders, government officials claim that the U.S. has four bodies of four different alien species. It was proof. Like, we have proof. But now they're saying we have bodies.
4: Bodies.
0: Four different alien species. Like insectoids, reptilians, Nordics,
5: Elf.
0: And the Greys.
1: Mac. Mac and me. Yeah.
0: Four different alien species from spacecraft in government custody. So now they're saying, well, we got the bodies. So now it's like, all right, are we going to see them or what? Let's see the Greys. Let's see the Nordics. Let's see them all. And then there's another viral story today that in 196 at-bats, Fernando Tatis still has zero home runs. Meanwhile, your boy, he's injured now, but Kike Hernandez had four at-bats with one home run. Four at-bats with one home run. Okay.
5: Wild.
0: So Dodgers fans love that because they hate the Padres. So my hypothetical is this, and I throw it to you. What do you think happens first? We see the aliens or Fernando Tatis hits a home run? He's gone all this time.
1: Because Tatis hits a home run in the next like 24 hours.
0: Well,
1: I want to see the aliens.
0: I want to see these bodies.
1: All right, we'll see you guys tomorrow. In fact, break in the weekend. Until then, enjoy your Western Conference Finals. Arrivederci, baby.
0: See you in the overpromised land. Let's go. 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
3: Game 6 of the Western Conference Finals. The Spurs have a 70-60 lead over the Thunder. 9.5 minutes left to go in the third quarter. Victor Wembanyama has an early 22 points and 7 rebounds along with 1 block. Shai Gilgeous-Alexander has 13 points, 2 rebounds, and 4 assists. Jalen Williams has returned for the Thunder, and he has 2 points in about 15 minutes. He had missed the last 3 games with a hamstring injury. OKC looking to be the first team to reach back-to-back NBA Finals since the Warriors in 2019. News off the court, Knicks center Mitchell Robinson has suffered a right broken pinky finger, and there is no timetable for his return. News in baseball is MLB officials proposed a hard salary cap to union officials as a part of CBA negotiations. The proposal would set a $171 million payroll floor and a $245 million ceiling beginning in 2027. I'm Brianna Miro.
1: Roger. 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
4: 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That's what this is.
1: And here they are.
5: What's going on?
1: Now, live from the Fox Sports Radio Studios. Monsi Bolaño sitting in for Mike Harmon. Here's Jason Smith.
5: Greetings. Welcome inside. Blah, blah, blah. Mitchell Robinson broke his finger somehow with no games since Monday. Okay.
6: But he might get better at shooting free throws.
5: I got... Wow, like little big league? Like the kid breaks his arm and suddenly...
6: Yeah, just all of a sudden he gets the magic touch.
5: Okay. All right. All right. I will hold out hope for that.
6: Yeah.
5: But, you know, the thing is... I was really okay with it. The first 5 minutes when I found out Mitchell Robinson busted his finger, somehow the Knicks have been off since Monday. And that's the one thing I really don't want to hear the reason why. I want to hear that it's something that was, you know, nagging and from the previous round. I don't want to hear, oh, I went to a carnival and, I was doing the thing where you the whack-a-mole and someone whack-a-mole on my hand instead of there. And I got, I don't want to hear that. But like I was flipping out. Then I was cool, and I needed that flip-out moment for 5 seconds.
6: Sure.
5: I needed that 5 seconds right there to flip out.
6: Yeah.
5: Because the Knicks can't have nice things. They can't have nice things.
6: Not for too long.
5: No.
6: Not for too long.
5: I'm like, okay, stress-free day. We got the Spurs and the Thunder, and I'm going to get to walk around and go, ooh, all the stress of all these fans, NBA playoffs, when you don't know if your team is going to win. Oh. And then all of a sudden, alert. Mitchell Robinson has a broken finger. His timetable to return to the Knicks lineup is unknown. I was like, I should have known that, look, something like this was going to happen. There's 9 days in between games. Something was going to happen. Like, I thought they're going to wind up in the middle of this big political war because, Trump wants to go to game 3, and then Kathy Hochul jumps in and says, oh, we should name all the members of the team from the 93 championship team, which they didn't win the championship then. I'm like, okay, let's just stay away from that. Oh, no, those are the days. No, when I thought that was going to be the big controversy. No, now Mitchell Robinson breaks his finger, and I guess I could say, okay, something was going to happen because it is the Knicks, and this is what it was.
6: Okay, pero for real, if there was one player whose pinky we could lose, I mean, it's Mitchell Robinson. He doesn't need it for the free throws. If it gets amputated, he's fine.
5: Well, now you're into amputation.
6: I'm just saying, let's think worst case scenario.
5: You're going to cut it off.
6: You get, remember, Alex is with me. I'm just thinking, let's go worst case scenario so nothing can surprise you. You find out that, he has to have his pinky amputated. Out of all the players, he's the one.
5: Okay.
6: This may change his free throw shooting, but all the other players, you couldn't afford it.
5: Okay.
6: He's there for defensive purposes.
5: All right.
6: You know what I'm saying? Does he need that pinky? No.
5: Okay.
6: He's fine.
5: Now you brought it up, so I feel like I can say it. Okay, I'm going to need

0: AT, I'm going to need to measure your fingers because I may need to cut your finger off to give it to Mitchell Robinson.
1: What do I get out of it?
0: Nothing. You might get a ring. If the Knicks win, you would get a ring.
2: The fact that you think he would let you keep that ring and that he wouldn't steal
0: Stop,
2: it.
0: Stop, I need the finger.
2: Oh, yeah, you get the finger.
0: I need the
2: you
0: finger.
2: Get it. You get it, Alex.
0: I'm like Rocket in Guardians of the Galaxy. Yes. I need that guy's arm.
1: That makes sense.
0: I'll get that on. I'll get that.
1: Trying to play me like Freddy got fingered right now.
0: No. I may need a couple
2: Do
0: of fingers.
2: Do you want some sausage?
1: Because, Daddy, would you like some sausage?
0: Because, you know.
1: Get in the animal, Monty.
0: Mitchell Robinson, 6'11". Right,
1: okay.
0: So even your longest finger is probably not even as long as Mitchell Robinson's.
1: Cap, I have
0: pinky.
1: Long fingers,
0: so I might need two of your fingers.
1: I have long fingers.
0: I might need one of your fingers and one of Monty's.
2: No,
0: fingers.
2: We'll get Bree's finger because she has a little finger. So
0: no,
2: a big
0: Breeze.
2: Finger, little finger together.
1: No.
0: Okay, just really
2: I
0: weird.
2: Play volleyball. Okay. I need my pinky.
0: Hey, I just tell you something really quick. And she's not in the room. So we were talking about this before the show, right?
1: Okay.
0: With Mitchell Robinson and the pinky. And I'm like, how does this happen? And, you know, I was talking about a GoFund yourself for, hey, to get a finger for Mitchell Robinson, right? If we can do it. And, you know, I know we can find a doctor somewhere that would cut off that bad finger and put this new one on and sew it back in. And all of a sudden he's moving, right? And, I was like, okay, but it needs to be somebody with big fingers. We're talking about this. And Bree Muro, who's doing updates tonight, is in, and she says, oh, you can't use me. I have really small fingers. And I said, let me see your hand. And she shows her hand. I go, wait, spread your hand out as far as it can go. So now I'm looking at it like when they look at quarterbacks' hands. That's how they measure, like with Kenny Pickett having small hands, like the average length of a person's hand when you spread your hand as far as you can go from tip of the thumb to the end of the pinky is 9¾ inches. Like that's the lowest you want as a quarterback in the NFL. Like anything lower than that, they think you have problems throwing the football.
2: Okay.
0: Right? This is why we went the whole Kenny Pickett and his baby hands, right? Those little tiny baby hands. So they like it when that's like 11 inches or even more, you can throw the football more, hold it, right? That's the thing. So I go, and mine actually is the average. Like when I do long, it's 9¾ inches, right?
1: Which I can
0: is
1: see
0: like,
1: that.
0: Yeah. So
1: you're about average.
0: So Bree shows me her hand and I go, wait a minute, put your hand up next to my hand. Okay. I said, now put out your fingers as far as they can go. Right, as far as they can go. And she puts her fingers out as far as they can go. And I said, put your hand up to my hand. And I'm not lying. Her pinky is about 3 inches short of my pinky.
2: Mm-hmm.
0: She's got like 6 inches from the tip of her thumb to the tip of her pinky.
2: And she's got little hands.
0: And I'm like, oh my, I said, can you even hold a baseball? I don't even know. I don't know. Can you, Bree? Can you even hold a pen? Like, is that like?
3: Oh my God!
0: I mean, that's
3: the
0: like,
3: football question was already like, oh.
0: I mean, really? It's like, it's
2: basically,
0: I mean,
2: how do you live? Is what he's asking.
0: I don't know. I mean, really? I mean, it's like the T-Rex with the arms, but you with the little
3: that's
0: the tiny
3: my street
0: hands.
3: Name. T-Rex? That's my street name. Yes, at my old job, they would call me Little T-Rex.
0: Okay,
2: because of your little hands.
3: Yes, for 6 years, that was my street name. I had T-Rex stuff all over my cubicle.
2: Oh, I love
3: this. Kid you not, literally.
0: There's no rapper named Little T-Rex? Because you think there would be. I would think there would be a little
3: T-Rex.
0: I'm
3: the first, like, office rapper.
0: Or it would be, I'm the office rapper.
3: I'm the office rapper of that.
0: I need that paper. It's got to get some toner. I got to make a phone call. I'm getting on the phoner.
2: That's pretty good.
0: I'm the office rapper. Okay.
3: Right. I'm a little bit better than that.
0: Sure,
3: but it's okay.
0: Sure.
1: That was not good. Yeah.
0: I come to work. I like to eat things. I went to the fridge and ate all of Jason's wings.
2: Wow. That's good.
3: 8 Mile has nothing on Jason.
0: But I think like Lil T-Rex or like Lil Trex.
2: Lil Trex.
0: But it's actual T-Rex. Like
3: Trex.
0: I think that's a thing,
2: that's
0: man.
2: That's cute.
0: Like if I was a rapper, I'd be Trex.
2: Yeah, that's good.
0: Oh no, T-Rex, but it's Trex.
2: But
0: like
2: it's
0: double
2: Trex,
0: meaning. Yeah.
2: Right.
3: But that doesn't apply to you though. You're not a T-Rex.
0: But it also.
2: Like
0: it also
2: the weekend. Not the weekends, but the weekend.
0: The weekend. No, but this also doesn't hide the fact your hand is really small.
3: Yes.
0: Like, I mean, can you palm a golf ball?
3: Yes.
0: Can you?
3: football, maybe not. Okay. But
0: okay.
3: I can palm all other
0: golf ball. Like you can palm
3: other
0: it,
3: things.
0: Like
3: yes.
0: Shaq, like Shaq holding the ball out. Like I'm going to pass it over my head. That's you. Okay. All right. That's where you're at with that. Okay.
3: But seriously, yes, it has been a struggle. I am very unproportioned as a person.
0: Okay. I mean, really, like that's like, yeah, that being 3 inches short of my hand, which is an average size hand. Like, wow.
3: Monty probably has bigger hands than me.
2: I think I have bigger hands
3: you
2: than you.
3: You do. And Monty is shorter than me.
2: A lot shorter.
0: Yeah.
3: So that's, it doesn't make sense.
0: Okay.
2: But your arms aren't short. So at least there's, it's just you grab a
3: Thank
2: little
3: God.
2: Hands.
3: Can you imagine?
2: Yeah.
0: Okay.
3: Oof.
0: I mean, I think maybe what I'll do tomorrow to understand what it's like to walk in your shoes. I'll walk around my house for an hour with mittens on.
2: There you go.
0: And just see what I can grab. I got to grab this.
3: It is a struggle. I will tell you. There are certain things that I'm like, oh, I can't do that.
0: But you can palm a golf ball.
3: What?
0: Okay, I just want to make sure.
3: I don't know if I can hold like the club. Like some of the clubs, right?
0: I can't even hold the club. The club just falls out of my hand.
3: Like, cause there, I think there's a way you have to hold it, like with your, like this or something.
2: Okay. You can hold a club.
3: I don't know. I do
2: doubt
3: it. If
2: you can't hold a club, it's because you can't, not because you physically can't.
0: A club is not that much thicker than a pencil.
3: Yeah, but do people know, like, there's a way to hold it? And I'm challenged.
2: Yeah, challenged because you don't know what you're doing. Correct. But not because...
1: What type of challenge?
2: Not because your hands
3: I'm
2: are
3: special,
2: too small.
3: Alex.
1: Oh, okay.
0: How to hold a golf club is what Bree is challenging.
1: Oh.
0: Yeah.
1: She said special.
0: Yeah. That would be, you know, that would be a fun thing, like to see who could hit the golf ball first. We put you and Tysh it up, and you got to go grab a club, tee the ball up, and hit it.
1: I'm happy Gilmore-ing it. I'm running and everything.
0: Oh, okay. All right. Very good. Okay. Very good. All right.
3: I'm Siwoo Kim over here. I could do it too.
2: Wow. Okay. Look at right, Siwoo Kim.
1: I know who that is.
0: Wow. Very good.
1: That's impressive.
0: I know who that is.
2: It was impressive.
0: Hey, okay. You know that. Who's the best player for the Spurs? The guy that's 7'5".
1: Oh, Wemby. Name?
0: Okay. What's
1: nice. The alien.
0: But what's his full name?
1: Victor Wembanyama.
2: Wow.
0: That's really
2: that's
0: good.
2: That's very impressive.
0: That's really good.
2: Yes. Good job, Alex.
0: I did not expect you to know that.
2: I'm proud of all my friends today.
1: Wait till I tell you about Castle.
0: All right, wait, one more. Okay, wait. One more. That no, White Castle is different.
1: No, I didn't say that.
0: When I talk about White Castle,
1: I didn't say that.
0: That's different. When I talk about the little burgers and everything, that's different.
1: I was saving that for the Burger Day segment.
0: Burger Day. The best player for the Thunder, the one that everybody says flops.
1: Everybody likes SGA, aka Shai Gilgeous-Alexander, but I personally
0: Shai who?
1: Shai Gilgeous.
0: Shai Gilgeous.
1: Like Gilgamesh.
0: Gilgamesh.
1: Yeah, or
0: Gargamel from the Smurfs.
1: Yes.
0: Sure. Okay. Yeah.
1: Gilgamesh. I actually like their center more though.
2: Who's their center?
1: No idea.
2: Nice.
0: I like that guy way more. Who is he? No, I can't tell you. Now, look, the thing about Mitchell Robinson, right? With coming back to what we'll get to the Thunder and the Spurs coming up in a minute, is that like his role with the Knicks, and this is where I get to the part where I'm defiant about what's going on because. His role with the Knicks has changed so much in the last few years. Like he came in, he was going to be the next great big man. He had trouble staying healthy, but he was a very valuable player. The Knicks gave him a really good contract. But now you see he's playing about 14, 15 minutes a game. Like the Knicks have moved away from him and you can only have him on the court for so long because he can't make free throws. You saw against the Cavs and Mike Brown used him to great effect where, okay, if you're going to foul Mitchell Robinson, I'm going to put him in the game beginning of the second quarter. You're going to hack a Mitchell Robinson. He'll miss 5 out of 6 free throws. But guess what? We're going to be in the bonus midway through the second quarter. So all our guys are going to the free throw line, which is a great adjustment by Mike Brown. But where I'm defiant is that, okay, if this is a Knicks team that in the past, I would say, oh man, we got lucky to get here. We scratched and clawed to get here. And now we lose Mitchell Robinson. Ah, oh, perfect. No, now I'm like, you know what? No, blank you and blank you and blank you. We're kicking the crap out of everybody and we're losing a role player who plays 14 minutes. If he can't play, it doesn't matter. We are going to find a way like that. I am defied because I'm watching how good they're playing. And if it was anybody but the Knicks winning, if the Celtics had won these games, like the Knicks, people would say, oh, look at them. They're blowing everybody out of the water, but it's the Knicks. So people want to say, oh, I don't know how good they really are. The best teams are still in the West and all this stuff. But I am defiant right now because no, I've seen how well they're playing and Mitchell Robinson is a small cog in this machine. Doesn't mean I don't want him back. Doesn't mean I won't cut somebody's finger off to get him back in the lineup. But if he can't play, okay. It's pin our ears back and go forward. Someone will take up those minutes. It will be fine. Someone who's going to come in and actually make free throws when they want to give Karl Anthony Towns a rest. I am defiant with it. He's hurt. It's going to be fine.
2: I hear what you're saying in the sense it's like, obviously this is not ideal. You could use Mitchell Robinson on the floor. He is a hype guy, even if it's just for 15 minutes. Yeah, he can't shoot the free throws, but he's doing the other stuff. He's putting in the effort, doing the work that maybe other players don't want to do. So I understand it's not ideal. But as I mentioned, out of all the people that could have a broken pinky at this point in the road to the NBA championship, it is Mitchell Robinson, but you are cuckoo in saying that we're cuckoo in saying that the best team is still out of the West. You have to understand that us non-Knicks fans, even though I'm all for it, listen, I love it. I want to be a Knicks fan. I also still look at the Knicks like, can you beat OKC? Can you beat the Thunder? That's really what I'm wondering. Cause I'm wondering if the Spurs can beat the Thunder. So I feel like that is a very level-headed way to look at the Knicks. We don't know what they're actually capable of. They have been kicking ass and taking names for how many games in a row? Ten games in a row.
0: That's
2: not easy to do, and I see all that. But I think all of us are wondering, how real is this going to be when it comes to the NBA Finals? And I think that's all of us wondering. You and fellow Knicks fans don't see it that way, and I get it. But you, like, cuckoo, a little cuckoo for you to not understand.
0: If this was a different team, again, if it was a different team where, hey, they're kind of gelling and they won in seven, they escaped this round, so-and-so was hurt. But this is just, they're absolutely blowing everybody out.
2: They are.
0: And it's not like he has the same kind of role he had even last year. Like, again, 14 minutes a game. Yeah. Okay. Yes, he's valuable, but they'll figure something out. Yeah. They have 5 days.
2: They better.
0: It's not like, losing him is, boy, we're losing, and I don't want to say anybody's name because I don't want to put that out there anymore. But it's not like, there's other guys to lose where it's like, okay, that's a bigger deal. Again, very important role player, mm-hmm. right? A great six man off the bench coming in. But to replace his 14 minutes where he can really only be out there for a certain amount of time until he misses free throws, like, the Knicks will find a way without him. I am okay. I'm telling you, it's a different Knicks team, and I get that the media and some fans just don't want to come back to that part. They go, oh, it's the Knicks. Look at how they choked it away last year. They did it 2 years ago. Yeah. This is a different Knicks team. You see the level they're playing at. They are the best. They have played the best basketball of anybody in the playoffs, including the two teams that are playing tonight. They are playing at that high level. When you win every game by double digits, oh, you beat the Cavs. Well, you know what? They beat the Pistons and they beat the Cavs and beat them easily, and the Cavs were a team that beat the Pistons twice on the road by 20 in the last two games of the series. They swept the Sixers. But they didn't play the Celtics. You know what? Sixers beat the Celtics 3 games in a row to win that series, and this was a Celtics team that was healthy, that had Jason Tatum back. Yeah, no, it's time to give credit, to say this is how good they are. They will be okay.
2: I don't think it's not giving credit, because you're right. The way that they have won is like demoralizing to the opposing team. Like, after that game one against the Cavs, I think the Cavs were done, because they crushed them in a moment where the Cavs thought they were good to go. They hurt your heart. They hurt your soul in the way that they've beat you. We have not seen that on the Western Conference side, but it's impossible to wonder how they're going to match up against a team like, I think it's still the Thunder's championship to lose. I think the Thunder still win, even in a 7-game series against the Spurs, because it looks like we're trending in that direction. I am curious to see how they're going to play against a team that matches up well with them, in the sense that a ton of role players, a ton of depth, a ton of clutch, situations, whether it comes to SGA or Jalen Brunson. And then Madison Square Garden, too. Where did the Thunder play? What's the name of... I don't remember. But both
0: they play Little MSG.
2: Sure. MSG. Exactly. But they give the same type of vibe. So I am curious to see how the Knicks are going to play against a team like the Thunder or even the Spurs. But again, I think the Thunder come out of this series, and that's who's going to face the Knicks.
0: Now, they may come out of this series, but they might not come out of tonight. Mm. In the last couple of minutes, the Spurs have gone on a 13-0 run. They now lead game 6. 85-64 with 4.5 to go in the third quarter. Again, still a lot of basketball left, but this is now a 21-point Spurs lead. We will have much more on this game coming up next. Got the play of the day coming your way. Big stuff out of the NBA. Big stuff out of the NFL. Jason Smith, Monty Bolaños in for Mike Harmon. 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
1: From the Kelloland Live Doppler Storm Center.
2: You might see a sprinkle or two overnight, otherwise mostly cloudy and a low by morning of 64. Then tomorrow, mostly cloudy for your Friday, 82 the high, south breeze 10 to 20 miles an hour, slight chance of a shower late in the day, but just slight. Saturday, cloudy, rainy, windy, cooler, 78, southeast wind 15 to 30 miles an hour. From the Storm Center, Kelloland TV, I'm Jay Trollback.
3: Back and play this upcoming season for the Texas Tech Raiders. I don't foresee it happening. I know each and every case is different, but this one seems, even with him coming out of a rehab stint, I believe he was in there for, was it 30 days, 35 days?
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3: He was in a gambling addiction center. 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
1: Woo!
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1: I am an ass man.
0: So, I feel pretty good, even though it's still the third quarter, about saying that there's going to be a Game 7 in the Western Conference Finals.
1: Sure.
0: The Spurs now lead the Thunder 92-66, and there is about a minute to go in the third quarter. And granted, sometimes you would see a different strategy, but I can't believe Daniel's going to leave his guys in here for a 20-some-odd point deficit going to the fourth quarter, and it's not going to be, we're going to pack up and get ready for Game 7 back in our place. We're not going to expend all this energy to try to come back here when it's not our night and the Spurs are winning and they're doing whatever they want to and Wemby's having a huge night. So, yeah, I expect pretty soon this to be a very uneventful fourth quarter.
1: Oof. It's too early to throw in the towel.
0: What did you live bet? Tell me what you live bet.
1: I didn't live bet anything.
0: Did you live bet a certain number of free throws for SGA? He's only been to the free throw line three times. You're like, hey, I need 10 free throws from SGA. I need 10.
1: It's not a good look because we have seen the Knicks literally come back from 20 points in the last 2 years in playoff games, in important playoff games. They've done it so many times. And we've seen other teams do it. It's just the Knicks are the perfect team because they're so hot right now. But it's just a bad look because an entire quarter, like, I understand it's not your night, but we've seen momentum swing so easily from one team to the next. The Thunder can score at 10 points in less than 2 minutes. He start hitting a couple threes. I hear what you're saying. It doesn't seem like it's their night, and it does seem like it's Wemby's night. I see all of that, but to throw in the towel this early, such a bad look. But if they're obvious about it, because are they going to be like, are they just going to bench everybody right now to start the fourth quarter? Do you think so?
0: Just tell me the truth. What did you live bet? What did you live bet? Say it's okay. This is a safe space. You can say what you live bet for the Thunder. Well, I mean, did you live? If you live bet Chet, I have no sympathy for you.
1: But if
0: you live bet SGA and free throws or something, okay. But I mean, just tell me what you live bet. Just say it.
1: Listen, SGA, all right, at the free throw line. I'm kidding. I didn't live bet anything, and I wouldn't have live bet Chet. He's been soft.
0: Okay.
1: Soft.
0: Monsi live bet SGA free throws.
1: And he only has how
0: 10.
1: Many?
0: There we
1: three?
0: Go. Three? Yeah, three. For, yeah,
1: three?
0: Yeah.
1: Oh, look at that foul
0: three
1: merchant.
0: Three. Yeah, yeah, yeah.
1: Look at
0: go.
1: That.
0: Yeah, yeah. So we'll have more on this game, but first the play of the day, and of course it comes from this game. 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Well, when you have the night that Victor Wembanyama is having, you get to be the play of the day.
2: The tap control by Fox back here to Champagne. In the hands of Wembanyama into the shot clock. Step back, straight away, three. Got it! Victor Wembanyama on fire to start the game. Three threes and 11 points.
0: There's a call. Oklahoma City is in Wemby mourning right now as he came out. And look, I said, I need Hulk Wemby in game 6. I can't have Bruce Banner Wemby. Mm. I need Hulk Wemby.
1: Mm-hmm.
0: And Wemby came out right away in the first 3 minutes. He had two threes. He had a block shot. I knew right away, this is Hulk Wemby. This is going to be the Spurs night. And it's been. Right now, Wemby sitting at 26 points, 10 rebounds, 3 blocks, 2 assists, 2 steals. He has been Hulk Wemby tonight. And getting a great night from a supporting cast as well. I mean, Dylan Harper off the
1: amazing.
0: Bench has been huge. He's got 18 off the bench. But he's getting enough from everybody else. Even though it's a down night for De'Aaron Fox, doesn't matter. When Wemby's having this kind of night, this makes the Spurs go. But it's got to be Hulk Wemby. It can't be Bruce Banner Wemby. Even though Bruce Banner, great scientist. Mark Ruffalo, you know,
1: love Mark Ruffalo.
0: Yes, I mean, really smart, right?
1: Love him.
0: Somehow, you know, he got Natasha to have a crush on him, which I'm like, okay, but like, yeah, great, smart dude, right? But I need Hulk Wemby.
1: Right.
0: I need Hulk Wemby. I need Hulk smash.
1: You need that twitch.
0: I need Wemby grabbing SGA like he grabbed Loki and just smashing him on the ground. And
1: exactly.
0: Going, puny god. Okay. And we're getting Hulk Wemby tonight.
1: This is exactly how Wemby needed to come out, especially because of the last game. There was so much criticism surrounding Wemby. Didn't talk to the media right after the loss. Didn't take a lot of shots. Was not aggressive in any way, shape, or form. You would think he thought he had more than two games to go in the series. So to come out, he came out swinging, took shots immediately, which I liked. But Dylan Harper, I think, is the real reason why Wemby was maybe able to get to this point right now where they may be able to cruise in the fourth quarter, because Dylan Harper off the bench started, was effective in the first quarter. Mm-hmm. And I feel like it's contagious. Kind of like what you're talking about with the Thunder. It's like, it's not their night. That feeling that it's not our night is contagious, just like the feeling of it is our night. If Dylan Harper is feeling good off the bench, Devin Vassell, right? He's going to feel hot off the bench. It's a contagious feeling. It goes both ways. And you could tell that the Spurs are all very feeling it tonight, but I think it was all in the first quarter between Dylan Harper and Victor Wembanyama.
0: Yeah, they needed to come out big,
1: yeah,
0: and they did, right? Because the last thing you want to do, because you know the Thunder are coming in going, they're expecting this, we have to withstand their first punch, and then we have to see what we can claw back to. This is one, it's like a feel out game a bit for the Thunder, because you know coming in, the thought process, and this is where it gets to in the NBA, is that, okay, let's see if we can withstand their first punch, and if we can, let's stay in it and end this here. But if not, we have game seven at our place, and you see it in the playoffs all the time. You know what? Not our night. We are kind of putting stuff away, and we're going to come back again and be ready to go in game seven, right? Right now, to start the fourth quarter, SGA is not on the floor. It's a big 95-69 lead. I don't know that he comes back in the rest of the night. It's just going to be, like I said, a very boring fourth quarter for the Spurs. Now, the thing with Wemby, right? And to think about this is that Wemby has gotten incredible praise and incredible criticism over the course of the past six games. Mm-hmm. His game one, superhuman, motivated, had to watch SGA get the MVP award. We talked about it. This Wemby, this is Wemby's signature game. Hits the big three, the big heat check logo mm-hmm. three to tie the game in the final seconds. But then he's had some games where they've been able to neutralize him. And the last couple of games, it's not all Wemby. You know, I mean, part of it is, hey, his minutes have taken a big tick up now in the playoffs. And eventually, even if you're 21-22, you're going to get tired. The Thunder have done a great job making him move around. They've done a great job denying him into the lane on occasion. So yeah, I give the Thunder credit. This is not just Wemby showing up going, oh yeah, it's not my, I'm kind of tired today. So when I look at Wemby and I see the criticism that he's getting, this really reminds me, and I'm going back, but I'm going to give this to, you know, that everybody's going to get okay. When Michael Jordan came into the league, he was this absolute freak. We had never seen anybody like him. He was a human highlight reel, right? He would score 30, 40, 50 points, right? 50 points is like the big, oh my God, so he's got 50, right? Now it's like, oh yeah, yeah, somebody's got 50. That's great. And it took him a long time to win his first championship. Didn't win till he was 29. And the school of thought was, okay, Jordan's got to have a really long education on how to win, because he jumps into the Eastern Conference where it's the end of the Celtics dynasty and really the birth in the middle of the Pistons dynasty with the Bad Boys. He's got to find a way. He's got to complete his education till he can start teaching the class, mm-hmm, right? That's what he needed to do. And then when he was 29, even when he got to the finals that year, oh, the Lakers, they're the better team. No, they win in five, and suddenly they win three in a row. He retires, they come back, they win three in a row. I don't see anything with Wemby that isn't his Jordan education, except he's getting it much more truncated now, whereas Jordan had his education over the course of like four or five postseasons, mm-hmm, because that's the way it was back then. Teams stayed together for longer. The good teams stayed together longer. And when you had at one version of a team, you gave it a couple of years to see if it worked, and then you tried to make changes, not just now where it's okay if it's not working. After 3 months, we're blowing it up and starting again. So Wemby's getting his Jordan education where he is learning, this is what it means to not just be the best player on my team, but to be the top 0.1% of players in the game where I have to carry my squad. And every night, win or lose, I'm going to get the credit. I'm going to get the blame. This is the normal Wemby education. And I love how he's responding, because it's going to be a fast education. It's not going to be where, hey, boy, 4 years in, look, what did Wemby say last year when Rudy Gobert won defensive player of the year? Yeah. I'm glad he won. Last one he's going to win ever, mm-hmm, right? Now, mm-hmm, I'm going to win it for the rest of my career, mm-hmm, right? The learning curve for Wemby. And he did. He's going to win. He's going to win it every year for the next 10 years. So like now I feel it's the same way. It's okay. Wemby's getting his education now, and it may fall short in Game 7 against the Thunder, but this may be the last year before Wemby starts ripping off two or three championships in a row.
1: It's an absolute crash course that he's going through. And I feel like it happened, Jason, because in such a quick and short amount of time, he is already at the top. So the criticism, everybody wants to jump in on there. If you're not a Spurs fan and you're not happy that the Spurs are once again in a position of maybe having success for many years, life is unfair. How the Spurs pull this off one more time with all of their picks in the draft. It's another dynasty. It looks like happening before our eyes. He just had so much success in such a short amount of time that this crash course has kind of forced criticism on top of a player that maybe we wouldn't be so harsh on this early in their career with less than 3 years of experience. I know this is his third year, but it's actually not even three full years. Like, this is incredible what we are seeing. So the criticism came fast and it is a crash course, and how he's going to handle game five, Jason, was the first time in a long time that I looked at the Spurs and I thought, there's the young team that I'm worried about. I hadn't seen that in a while. In game five, it was exposed once again and you could see it. But here they are, and it doesn't look like they're a young team, but it's there. And it's just going to be, can the Thunder expose it in game seven? If the Spurs end up winning game seven, can the Knicks expose it through that series in the finals? Because it is there. The inexperience, but it's not that they're immature people or guys. The lack of experience and the immaturity when it comes to playing in these high level games, it was exposed once again in game five, and I hadn't seen it for the Spurs in a while.
0: Yeah, I mean, look, it's also part of the learning curve of a younger team,
1: right?
0: The youngest team in the playoffs by far.
1: Right.
0: But really, because the other guys, you've seen this playoff, boy, if Wemby's not playing at his high level, Castle can't carry them, Fox can't carry them, Harper can't carry them. It's like, okay, so understand, yeah, we can talk about the supporting cast, but there's a reason why they're the supporting cast, and this is Wemby.
1: Mm-hmm.
0: And so Wemby's going to carry that group. And so it doesn't matter how old they are, young they are, Wemby's going to be the guy. And once he learns, that's going to be lights out for so many other people in the league. Like, we sit here and say, oh, you know, at the beginning of this, you know, here's the middle of the Thunder dynastic run and all this. And I'm like, yeah, I mean, really, this might be, that's why I'm glad the Knicks are in the finals now.
1: Yeah.
0: It's like, this might be the last year. Like, I wouldn't be surprised if the Spurs win the next three titles.
1: Which is
0: crazy.
1: You
0: know, after this year.
1: Yeah.
0: Like, all of a sudden we're in Wemby time now.
1: Mm-hmm.
0: And wait till the Olympics in a couple of years when Wemby leads France to the gold medal here in Los Angeles. over Team USA that's still trying to trot out Steph Curry and LeBron James at 44 and 39 years old, saying, well, these guys meant so much to us for so long, we're going to go with them. Yeah, Wemby hoisting up that gold medal here in LA ain't going to look great.
1: you just said, I think the Spurs could win the next three NBA championships. And you know who else I think thinks that? The Thunder.
0: And the Knicks.
1: But the Thunder.
0: Yeah.
1: The Thunder thought, oh, look at this. We're going to be so good for the next 4 or 5 years. Oh, my goodness. And then here comes the
0: Spurs. Did you just give me
1: the
0: Valley Girl? We're going to be so good.
1: We're going to be
0: so good.
1: Ready? Valley Girl joke. What did one Valley Girl say to another Valley Girl with one leg shorter than the other?
0: Oh, okay.
1: Not even.
0: Wow.
1: Ba-da-ba. Come on, Alex! Thank you.
0: You've been waiting to tell that joke.
1: Listen, I don't have many jokes. That's one in my back pocket. Anywho,
0: okay. All right. Anywho,
1: the Thunder, all of a sudden, the rug was pulled from under them. They thought they were going to have an easy 4 or 5 years to cruise. And here they are being tested in real time. And the Spurs are like, if we don't win this one, we're winning the next three. And I think everyone knows that.
0: 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Well, let's disclose what's happening right now in San Antonio. 9 minutes to go in the fourth quarter, and Monty Bolaños, your SGA live bet is not coming through.
1: No, it is not right now. The Spurs are up 102-77, as you just mentioned. 9 minutes to go. Victor Wembanyama, who couldn't buy a three-pointer the last game. He is 4 of 9 from beyond the arc. He's 28 points, 10 rebounds, a double-double. He's not doing it alone. Dylan Harper off the bench, 18 points for the Thunder. Shai Gilgeous-Alexander, 6 of 18 from the field. He's got 15 points, but It does look like the Thunder may be throwing in the towel, even though there's about 9 minutes to go. Other news out of the NBA today, Jason, is that the Board of Governors passed new anti-tanking rules that expanded the draft lottery from 14 to 16 teams, a regulation zone where the bottom three teams get penalized with lessened chances for the number one pick and flattened odds. The Grizzlies were the only team to vote against this measure. Baseball action, one game actually going on. The rest have wrapped up. The Astros currently lead the Rangers 5-1. It's the top of the ninth inning. The Pirates lost to the Cubs 7-2 at home. Blue Jays over the Orioles 2-1. And the Braves, they outscored the Red Sox 10-2. Lastly here, Jason, Yannick Sinner at the French Open. Number one gets upset in the second round. He was up. He had already won his first two sets. And in the third set, he was up 5-1 and started cramping. And lost to Juan Manuel Cerundolo. Who is that? Nobody knows. Doesn't matter.
0: No.
1: But Sinner was on a 30-match win streak dating back to February. This was the only major he needed to complete a career Grand Slam. No Carlos Alcaraz in this one either. Novak Djokovic is like, yes! Coming in hot!
0: Sinner's gotta know they're all vampires.
1: They're all...
0: Don't invite him in.
1: Don't invite him in. Don't invite him
0: in. And then what's her name invites him in, and look what happens.
1: Heat cramps.
0: I mean, yeah, that's what happened. You got to know that. Got to know that smoke.
3: Can't do it.
0: Got to know that stack. Got to know. Exit out by Fresca X at Monsi Bolaños. Jason Smith, Monsi in for Mike Harmon tonight. Coming up next, yes, we have another big story out of the NBA today that just makes you go, wow. That's next. 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
12: And then he points to him. He clotheslines him. He gives him the big boot. He drops the big leg. One, two, three. Real American comes on, and it was like The Walking Dead. Remember every season of The Walking Dead started to become Rick, Carl, and everyone bumped into a new set of bad guys?
13: It was the same show, same story.
12: Like rinse, repeat. Like,
13: all
12: you know,
13: the time.
12: I think, take a page out of The Walking Dead, and especially the Hulkster. What did the Hulkster do when the red and yellow Hulkamania became stale?
14: He went heel.
12: I know. But what is it, Steve? He became the bad guy.
13: Yeah. Yeah, you said it.
12: He
13: became heel.
12: He turned into Hollywood Hogan, and you realize that Hulk Hogan, Hollywood Hogan, the bad guy, turning heel, turning villain. So we're talking about a pivot to being a bad guy was the solution. Yo, listen to me. Is this on? Yo, Oklahoma City Thunder, you got to pull a Hollywood Hogan, because being the bad guy is way better than being boring. You need to go.
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15: So here it is.
12: Jackson Dart had an interesting weekend. He introduced the president. It actually sounded like this.
16: What's up? What's up? What's up? What an honor. What a privilege it is to be here. And without further ado, I'm grateful. I'm honored. I'm pleasured to introduce the 45th and 47th president of the United States of America, President Donald J. Trump.
17: Have some decorum. This is the flippin' president of the United States. I don't care if it's Barack Obama, Donald Trump, whoever. Have some decorum. 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
4: Two pros, LeVar Arrington, Brady Quinn, and a cup of Joe. Jonas Knox. 6 a.m. Eastern, 3 a.m. Pacific on Fox Sports Radio. And now, Steve Covino.
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1: Uh-oh.
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12: Kyler Murray is getting a generous second shot here where some are like, Kyler Murray stunk in Arizona. I mean, he had 1 year, right? 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But other than that, his time in Arizona will not be remembered as positive, right?
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12: 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And I wonder where you look at those two now, where it looks like Kyler hasn't worked out in the NFL so far. And JJ JJ hasn't had a great start. 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
20: They're sort of equal.
4: 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Stu Gotts and Company. Live. 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The Odd Couple with Rob Parker and Kelvin Washington. 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
0: Fox Sports Radio, the Jason Smith Show with Monty Bolaños in for Mike Harmon. 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Well, don't think we're going to see SGA anymore tonight.
1: You called it. 15
0: points for him. Going to put it away and just get ready for the next game. It has been all San Antonio. 4.5 to go in the fourth quarter. They lead it 110-84. I think in 20 minutes we'll be previewing game 7 of the Western Conference Finals. Mm-hmm. Who will earn the right to meet the Knicks in the NBA Finals?
1: Earn the right.
0: Who will earn the right?
21: Knicks in 4!
22: Knicks in 4!
0: If Mitchell Robinson can't play, maybe Knicks in 5.
1: Maybe.
0: The broken finger.
12: What?
0: Maybe.
12: Stop.
0: Maybe.
12: I don't like realistic Jason.
0: I said maybe. Maybe Knicks in 5.
12: I don't like you.
0: Maybe in 5.
12: No, I like when you're saying 4 all the time. Why are you like this?
0: So, big story out of the NBA today, away from this game. The league's board of governors has voted to expand the lottery and address the tanking problem, right? This is a story that we've been talking about for the last couple of weeks. There's going to be a new format that expands the lottery from 14 to 16 teams. The new 3-2-1 lottery format is put together so the teams that finish with the worst 3 records in the NBA don't have as many ping pong balls in as the teams that finish 4th through 7th, right? So that's kind of what the NBA is doing here, and they think, hey, this is going to take care of tanking. Okay, let me just say this. This isn't going to put a dent in tanking, because teams know going in, we don't have the greatest chance, but as long as there's a chance, we're choosing the lottery, right? You saw middle of the season this year. How many teams decided we're putting this away? When the calendar turns to January, we get towards the All-Star break. Yeah, you know what? Not our year. We're going for the lottery. We can't win. We're going for the lottery because maybe we can get in the top five. It's basically a five-person draft this year. If we can get a top five pick, we get a new superstar. That's worth it for us. Or teams that decide, hey, it's worth it for us to get a Cooper flag at the very top of the draft. It doesn't matter how many ping pong balls you give me. As long as I'm in the lottery, I'm ready to take my chances with that, because I have a smaller chance, but there's still a chance I have that I can pick in the top three, that I can get the number one overall pick, that the ping pong balls are going to go my way. This is not going to affect tanking at all. Teams are still going to proceed like they did this year, which is, oh, okay, yeah, we can be in the lottery. No one's sitting here saying we want to get in the lottery. Teams are tanking even though they know they're probably not going to get the most ping pong balls in. As long as we get in, they just want to get into the lottery. And this is what the NBA is going to see next year. They think they've done all this stupid ass stuff that's gotten them ready to say, oh, this is going to stop teams from tanking. Really? A team that's saying, we don't know what to do. Oh, but if we tank all the way to the bottom, it means that we may not have as many ping pong balls. And yes, instead of a 13% chance in top pick, we have an 8% chance. Yeah, no, 8% chance is fine. This is an optic. This is a surfacey decision by the NBA to say, hey, we want to make it look like we're combating the tanking problem, which is embarrassing for them that they have to actually combat this to begin with. So yeah, you think this is going to help? Watch. It's going to be the same thing next year, the same everything. The NBA has solved nothing.
1: I thought I was going to sneeze. I think I'm good. You're right that this is a surface level decision to try and make it seem like they're going to do something. I totally agree that it's going to do nothing, and it's because do we really believe the NBA lottery is fair? Is that like really what we're saying here? Because the Dallas Mavericks had a 1.8 chance of getting Cooper Flagg. So you're right. It's going to do nothing because it's not fair anyway. We don't see them draft the balls or like, you know, we don't see any of that. So it doesn't matter. I agree with you. But even though this was a surface decision to pretend that they're going to do something, I feel like they had to even pretend, Jason. They even had to pretend. I don't hate that this is going to help other teams. I just, like, I think of teams, Jason, that, like the Chicago Bulls. The Chicago Bulls have tried. Oh, they've tried. They won't stop trying. Won't stop trying.
0: No.
1: The Sacramento Kings, they've tried. Mm-hmm. They won't stop trying, and it just won't work. So the teams that are blatantly tanking, even though this is gonna do really nothing, I don't blame the NBA for trying to do this. I don't blame them for it. And I hope it helps teams like the Kings, like the Bulls. I'll even throw in the Miami Heat in there, because they're also always trying. Mm-hmm. And even if the Miami Heat are in 7th, 8th, 9th, they're trying. They're never tanking. And if those teams are gonna get a little bit more luck, I am for it, because it's absolutely luck in the sense of how the NBA feels. Because it's not, the NBA lottery is not, it is not fair. It is not, they know exactly what they're going to do. So surface level, yeah, none of this is going to change, but it makes me feel better that I think teams that have tried over the last couple of years can think that they have a better chance of improving their roster.
0: Oh yeah, but the whole thing is that, just think about it. Nobody goes in going, if we don't have the most ping pong balls, we're right, not no. going to tank. No, we're still going to go in. I mean, I don't know where they think this is going to solve that. I don't see where this is going to be the case.
1: They think we believe in the lottery, that people, we think it's fair.
0: People still play the lottery in general. They think they're going to win, even though they're not going to win.
15: Dummies.
0: I got to play it.
1: It's fun.
0: I got to play it. Right? Yeah. I mean, this is the NBA. This is so going to backfire, and we're still going to be talking about tanking all through next year. Just watch.
1: Then, you know, send them down to the G League.
0: Coming up next, Jason Smith, Monty Bolaños, Fox Sports Radio. More big stuff out of the NBA. 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
26: 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National League owners vote unanimously to allow the New York Giants and Brooklyn Dodgers to move to San Francisco and Los Angeles, respectively. Although the Giants and Dodgers continued to face each other some 20 times each season, for many, the storied rivalry just wasn't the same. Once just a subway ride, the teams were now separated by 382 miles. And that's what happened. This day in sports history.
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1: And here's what you need to know.
2: The San Antonio Spurs have done it. They have forced a game 7 in the Western Conference Finals against the Oklahoma City Thunder. They just came out on top in game 6, 118-91. Victor Wembanyama, 28 points to go along with 10 rebounds. He was 4 of 9 from beyond the arc. Off the bench, it was Dylan Harper who led the way with 18 points for the Spurs. When it came to the Thunder, Shai Gilgeous-Alexander was 6 of 18 from the field. He ended with 15 points. In other NBA news, the Board of Governors passed a new anti-tanking rules that expanded the draft lottery from 14 to 16 teams, a regulation zone where the bottom three teams get penalized with lessened chances for the number one pick and flattened odds. In Major League Baseball, the final game is wrapped up. The Astros defeated the Rangers 5-1. The Cubs outscored the Pirates 7-2. And the Blue Jays topped the Orioles 2-1. I'm Amancio Bolaños.
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0: 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Monsi Bolaño sitting in for Mike Harmon. 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
6: 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So it is mercifully over in Oklahoma City, or in San Antonio. If you had the Thunder thinking they were going to close things out tonight, if you were even getting 15 points, if you were Monsi Bolaños and live bet SGA's free throws, you walked away with a big L.
7: And there will be a game 7 in the Western Conference Finals. You can turn out the lights in the gym here tonight. Spurs are headed home and headed back to Oklahoma City with a W for game 7 coming up on Saturday. 118-91 the final here tonight.
6: Spurs Radio Network on the call. Yes, a game that the Spurs came out early, told you not tonight. The Thunder fought back a little bit in the first half, but a late run gives them the lead. The Thunder never threatened in the second half. And look, no starter played more than 30 minutes tonight for the Thunder. Very easy for Daniel to say, hey, not our night. We're down by 20-some-odd going to the fourth quarter. We're packing this away. We need to be ready to go Saturday night. It's a quick turnaround coming back. So a very uneventful fourth quarter. I mean, if you bet SGA's free throws like Monsi did, and you bet it at 10.5, you didn't win. You wanted SGA in the fourth quarter. You did not get it. 15 points for him tonight, 118-91. Wemby leading the way with 28, 10 rebounds, couple of assists, 4 threes, 2 in the first 2 minutes of the game that really told everybody, yeah, we're going to game 7.
2: If I'm a Thunder fan, I'm a little annoyed at what I saw transpire in the second half. You were the defending champion, and it did feel like you took your foot off the gas very early. And I hate the logical approach of let's not, you know, it's not our night. We don't want anybody to get hurt. Let's pack it up and take it back home and have a game 7 where we feel the best, where we play the best because our fans are there. But I feel like with game 7s, you throw logic out the window. So I don't like how the Thunder came out. I don't know what happened at halftime because in the first half, they were in it. I felt like in the first quarter, I felt like the Thunder couldn't stop getting some steals. Like they were there. And then all of a sudden, they kind of just took their foot off the gas and they were okay with it. I just didn't like the fight or lack thereof from the Thunder. You're too comfortable and maybe I'm just reading in between the lines, but you're too comfortable and thinking you can go back home for a game 7 and pull this off against a team like the Spurs, because now the Spurs aren't even worried about you. They won by 27, which is the largest playoff win in franchise history when facing elimination. 53 games where the Spurs have faced elimination and they won by 27.

0: before it was the most by 23 points. The Spurs are also walking away from here being like, we can beat this team. This team is beatable. They are not, you know, what's the word I'm looking for?
1: Unbeatable.
0: No, something beyond.
1: Oh, that was great, though. The team that can't be beat. What's that word when a team can't be beat? Unbeatable.
0: That's not it.
1: Like, what do you mean that's not it?
0: That's not it. Invincible?
1: You just said the team that can't be beat. If a team is not able to be beaten, what do you call that? Unbeatable. No.
0: That ain't it. No, it's too simple. It's something else. Like, almost like invincible. Almost like there's no way we can dethrone the Thunder. Nobody can. And it's like, oh no, we can dethrone them right now.
1: Well, I'm glad you bring that up because this is a really weird philosophy. I may actually have to text Mike Brown this, and I do have his phone number.
0: Wow, that's a flex.
1: Yeah, I know.
0: Is it the Mike Brown, or is it just like a Mike Brown? Because that's a common name.
1: Yeah, it's the owner of the Bengals, Mike Brown. Stop texting me, Jason. Stop texting me. Because when Ryan Hollins did the show a couple weeks ago, and he says, "Yeah, you know, when the Knicks were winning, I think they beat the Sixers," and he said, "You know, when I played for Mike Brown, he did this." I said, "Wait, you know Mike Brown?" He goes, "Oh yeah." I said, "Give me his phone number." He goes, I can't do that. I can't. I go, "Come on, give me his phone number." But Frostburg had it and sent it to me, so I have Mike Brown's phone number. I said, "Trust me, I'm going to save it for when I really, you know, when it really needs." He goes, "Okay." And I said, it's fine. So I have Mike Brown's phone number. This might be the best thing I can say to him but I'll give the Thunder the advice first. Okay. SGA tonight, 15 points, 6 out of 18 from the floor. And so much attention has been put on SGA and the flopping and the free throws, right? And everywhere you go, this has been the story. Everywhere you go, SGA, I don't like the Thunder. You've heard it over the course of the past week and a half, right? At this point, if I am the Spurs, I give him a 3-foot cushion and I point his way to the basket. Okay? I say, go ahead and shoot. Because outside of game 2, when he was 12 out of 24 from the floor, SGA in this series, 7 for 23, 6 for 17, 6 out of 15, 7 for 19, 6 out of 18 tonight. He has shot terribly. Absolutely. He has been around 30%, a little over 30% from the floor in this series. And lots of times, and I can tell that maybe his confidence isn't there. And this is a different part what we haven't talked about with SGA. All he does is get free throws, get the line. I've not seen him be able to sit back and say, I'm comfortable taking a bunch of threes. I'm comfortable getting to the hoop. He goes into the lane now looking for the contact, not looking for, I'm going to go up for a bucket and I'm going to flop and try to get to the line for an N1. I'm looking for contact because there's plays where I see him go, he's got no escape. He's got no way to get to the hoop, but I'm going to get the call and I'm going to get to the free throw line. He has not shot well at all. I wonder what his confidence level is right now because I can't believe it's that great. This is 6 games of him being absolutely terrible. So if I'm the Spurs, right, I go, okay, hey, I'll give you 3 feet. I'll stay on. Go ahead, shoot. Shoot, you're terrible. Because I'd rather have him go 10 for 30 from the floor rather than go 6 out of 17, 6 out of 18, and 13 out of 14 from the free throw line. Because that slows down the game, that gets the Spurs into a different kind of strategy. You know what? Go to the basket. Go to the basket. We're going to let you shoot. Go in there and see what you can do. Because, again, he has been awful in these plays. Every round has been a little bit worse and a little bit worse. And maybe part of it is I'm relying a little bit too much again to the free throw line, but I really wonder, has it gotten too out of control for him where his confidence is not there? And now he's relying so much on contact because, again, he has shot horribly.
0: I think both of those can be true or not true. This is what I mean, that I don't know if his confidence is shot because he is a 2-time MVP. He is an NBA champion. He could just know that he is A, going through a slump, or B, that the Spurs are just playing really good defense, right? However you want to look at it. But I agree that he is driving, and it looks like he's driving, going for contact, but without trying to score. Jalen Brunson tries to get the contact, but he's also trying to score. There was a drive in the third quarter, you and I were watching, and it was at the end of the third quarter, I believe. He drives in, one and then just falls. No whistle, no foul. But it's like, did you even try to score that basket? Or did you drive in there just hoping to get contact and get a whistle? It seems like he's not finishing the play, and that's what's affecting him. Try and finish the play, SGA. You were good enough to try and do that, but you're not. Also, Big Mike, who pretends to run this place, just text me, juggernaut. That's the word I was looking
1: for. Oh, juggernaut. Okay, very good.
0: That's
1: okay,
0: kind of
1: good.
0: What I was looking for.
1: Juggernaut. Okay,
0: That's sure. I was like, yeah, a team that
1: you but
0: can't
1: when you
0: beat,
1: say a team that can't be beat, that is impossible to be beat, you know, unbeatable.
0: I was trying to fancy word.
1: I wouldn't jump in with juggernaut. Right, exactly. You know, what's the name of that team that can't be beat? Juggernaut. Right, yes.
0: Because you didn't think I could think of unbeatable after I just said a team that can't be beat.
1: I don't know why you didn't just say a team
0: because I was trying to get a fancy word.
1: You wanted to say juggernaut.
0: I did.
1: X-Man villain juggernaut. Underrated X-Man villain juggernaut.
0: There you go.
1: By the way, yeah.
2: I'm the juggernaut.
1: There you go. Oh, no, he didn't have the... He wasn't Shrek.
2: Yeah, he was.
1: No, he was not Shrek.
2: Donkey?
1: I've got layers. Like an X-Man has layers. No. He doesn't. That's not... No.
2: Shrek?
1: No.
2: I like the fact you said Big Mike, who thinks he runs this place. That was funny.
0: Oh, yeah, thank you.
1: Yeah, guess who's not going to text Monsi anymore?
2: What?
1: Yeah. Guess who's not going to put Monsi on the schedule anymore?
0: I'll still be here.
1: She thinks I run this place. You know what's going to happen to you? Remember in Friends when Joey did the interview and he said, you know, I kind of change the lines of writers sometimes. Sometimes instead of they write for me saying, hey, why don't we go Friday? I'll say like, hey, why don't you and I go Friday? Because I changed the writing to make it better.
0: And then they threw him off an elevator shaft.
1: Yeah, you changed the writers. We're going to kill your character off, Drake Ramore. Yeah.
2: Well,
1: oi. Anybody else?
0: Oi,
1: anybody
0: stop.
1: Else? His death scene. Anybody else want to go in the elevator? No. What about you, Dr. Wong? No. How about you? Yeah. I love you, Drake. Whatever.
0: Whatever. Bye.
1: That's what's going to happen to you. Well, all of a sudden, Monsi was on the schedule, doing great. Now, Big Mike won't put her on the schedule. Why? Because she said he thinks he runs this place.
0: Well, because I know he doesn't run this place. My badges will still work, so I'm still coming.
2: Yeah.
0: Hey, you know what I'm saying?
1: Hey, Big Mike, how about you figure out who ate my wings? How about that? Right? You're in charge of this place. It happened on your watch. It happened on your watch. You're like Jason.
3: I tried to find it. I don't know.
1: That is wow. That's
3: I'm Jason.
0: That's so good.
1: You're borrowing a little bit of your Jane Gum Silence of the Lambs impression. That's a little bit. Yeah.
3: Do you want to tuck me?
1: Yeah. See, that's a little bit.
2: No, I didn't. Big Mike.
1: No, that was.
3: Y'all bees be cool.
1: All you're doing is a deep voice holding onto the microphone.
2: No, I'm not.
1: That's all you're doing.
2: No, there's a difference. Watch. Ready? You tell me who's who right here.
1: Okay.
2: Are you ready?
1: Yeah.
3: What's going on, Scrub?
0: That's not Big Mike, who pretends to run this place.
3: Hey, Big Mike.
1: No, Big Mike wouldn't say that to himself. What do you mean? Why would he say that? Okay. Alex Tyshirt is not on the schedule anymore either.
0: Yeah.
1: Okay.
0: Don't worry. Alex and I will still show up. We will still be here. Don't worry.
1: Like SGA, I really wonder, is he still operating at that level of I'm the best player? Because
0: he's been there, Jason. He's going through a slump. I get what you're saying of the approach of let the Spurs saying, hey, you take your shots. But the thing is, he can make them. And game 7 is a game where SGA can turn it on. There's no way you think he can't do it. Because of 6 games in this particular series.
1: But I see it as a combination of, okay, maybe his confidence level isn't there, and also I'm getting a little bit too happy with the free throw line thing. Whether it's the attention that's on there, subliminally. Look, yesterday, what did he do? He tried to put a cease and desist order out on a gambling site that talks about his flopping. So I would say it's probably a combination of both things. Because again, his confidence can't be great when he's shooting like this every single game. And again, going into the lane, just looking for contact, not looking for a bucket and a foul, and the combo of hearing every single day being the story, I hate the Thunder, I hate how they play, I hate that SGA flops. That's got to get in your head a little bit at some point, and because it doesn't explain why in this series, the MVP, he's been bad, right? Mm-hmm. He has shot terribly.
0: Been bad. Yes.
1: He's shot awful. He's been, what is it? What do you say when someone can't beat a shot? They're a non-juggernaut at shooting the basketball.
0: He has been bad. I agree with you. But it's SGA, and there's no reason for me to think he cannot have a good game seven after having a rough series. He cannot rely on the free throws. He took three, so he can't go into game seven thinking he's going to get the whistle. In fact, I like how you said, you're not going to get the whistle against the Knicks, so you better get used to it. So he has to go into game seven being aggressive and actually trying to score even after the contact, not just getting contact and hitting the floor. I also saw, I'm sure we all saw it, that he has made more free throws than field goals from the field, right? Like, I think that. I'm pretty sure he has shot more free throws than made field goals in this series.
1: Yeah.
0: Because you're right. He's not shooting the ball well. He looks not like himself. I agree with you, but I don't think he is in his head. And maybe he is, but I'm just kind of like, there's no way you can be. This is not the time, SGA. You have a great supporting cast. And as I said earlier, it's contagious. So you start playing well, Everybody will follow. He doesn't need to do everything, but he definitely needs to score. He needs to make a few baskets. Drive in. Don't go to the floor. Every time he drives in, he's on the floor. Every time.
1: Yeah. Yeah. I mean, look, and for the refs, at some point, you got to know that that's not going to happen.
0: Right.
1: 'Cause like I've been saying it the whole time. Do you really think you're going to be at the free throw line 15 times a game in Madison Square Garden?
0: No, he's not.
1: Not happening.
0: Can you imagine?
1: Not happening.
0: Chalamet is going to be out there with Tina Fey arguing with the refs.
1: Oh, Chalamet. Oh, Stephon Marbury will tackle him first.
0: For sure.
1: He'll be the first one because he's on the floor already coaching the team.
0: But that's what I mean. He can't. Chalamet won't get kicked out, so he can do it. Tina Fey won't get kicked out. That's why they can do it. You know what I'm saying? Everybody loves them. Even the rest will be like, okay, you guys are right. You know? Tracy Morgan gets in there. You're out.
1: Yeah.
0: Fat Joe, you're out. Or just Joe, I think he goes by.
1: No. They go, well, when the whole thing came that Fat Joe was going to the game in Cleveland and they couldn't get front row tickets, they wouldn't do that. No, it was still Fat Joe.
0: It was still Fat Joe. I thought he was going by just Joe. Not just Joe, but.
1: Just Joe?
0: Just.
1: I see.
0: Joe.
1: I would go by Just Joe. Hi, Just Joe. Yeah.
0: Just
1: hi,
0: Joe.
1: How you doing?
0: I'm no, just but Joe. It's not just, I think it's just. Joe.
1: He goes by Joe.
0: Correct.
1: Yeah.
0: Thank you.
1: But
0: Thank you for simplifying that.
1: I like Just Joe.
0: Yeah, Just Joe. That's his next rap name.
1: What with Just Joe? He's Just
0: Trex.
1: Joe. Trex and Just Joe.
0: And Just Joe.
1: I'm Just Joe.
0: Yeah.
1: There you go. I like that. That's
0: there you
1: good.
0: Go.
1: What do you call somebody who's a rapper that's unbeatable name like Joe? Oh, he's a Juggernaut Joe. Juggernaut Joe. That's what he is.
0: You're so annoying. And
2: hey, guess what?
0: Big Mike, who does not run this place, says, Alex, your impression of him is not nearly as good as his.
2: Who said this?
0: Big Mike, who pretends to run this place.
2: Well, Michael Lingard just texted me and said, spot on, brother, spot on.
1: Dude, you guys are going to get fired. That's how spot on you got. I mean, really. I'm going to be here by myself doing the rest of the show. You guys are all going to get fired. It's going to be me hosting the show. I'm going to be doing the updates. I'm going to be co-hosting. I'm going to be running the board. I'm going to be engineering this.
3: If I could look up at you, I'd be mad.
0: Okay, I think you can do it. I think you do all of our jobs.
1: Running in all the different rooms.
0: Yes.
2: I can do it.
0: Listen, yeah. He's going to do you. He's going to do the updates. And then he's going to co-host by himself.
1: Listen, Big Mike, just find out who ate my wings, okay? Was on your watch. It was on your watch.
0: Did he do it? He gets here really early.
1: Ooh.
2: Nah.
0: He gets here really early.
2: Like, he wouldn't have done that.
1: Okay.
2: Big Mike's a stickler for food.
1: Okay. But is that just a cover?
2: Nah.
1: See?
0: Like, you Monty, even thought about it.
1: Like, do I even know that Monty's a vegetarian? Or is this a five-year-long play of hers?
2: It's a good point.
1: 5 years? 5 years?
0: Seven since last time I had chicken wings.
1: Six, seven.
2: I don't know, Jay.
1: Supposedly 6 or 7 years.
0: 10 Jason, since I've like had like a burger.
2: 12 hours we don't see Monsi every day.
1: Yeah, that's true. Maybe she's a vampire. like a daytime vampire vegetarian.
0: I love that.
1: Yeah.
0: Okay, this is gonna be a show.
1: I don't eat meat. When the sun's down, I'll have a burger.
0: I will consume.
1: Okay, yeah.
2: Now that makes sense.
0: I like this.
1: That's a show. That's a show for the CW.
0: Yes.
1: Yeah,
0: oh, absolutely.
1: Yeah, 100%. Yeah,
0: absolutely.
2: How far you live from the studios?
0: Not far.
2: Huh. Can we check your key card when you came in last night?
0: Remember I lost it for a week? Oh, is that part of the long con? I did lose my key card for a week.
1: Or maybe someone took it so they could get and eat my wings and then put it back in your bag.
0: That's true.
1: That could have been. See,
2: this is interesting.
1: There's more people. Again, whoever ate my wings out of the refrigerator has till tomorrow night at 11 p.m. Pacific time for amnesty. After that, no more amnesty.
0: Straight to jail.
1: TikTok, Clarice. TikTok.
0: Straight to jail.
1: TikTok. Young Catherine is waiting. Exit up out of Fresca. Exit Swollen Dome. Jason Smith Show with Monty Bolaños in for Mike Harmon. Oh, we got more big stuff out of the NBA, including...
3: Did you say Big Mike?
1: And maybe I'll be by myself when the show continues. Maybe it's just going to be me, because it might not be these two. It's next. This is Fox Sports Radio.
2: Take us a break.
1: I just did.
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1: All right, press the button. 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There.
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1: From the Kelloland Live Doppler Storm Center.
2: Clouds thickening overnight. Could be a sprinkle or two. The overnight low 64. Then tomorrow, mostly cloudy. A south breeze, 82 the high. A slight chance of a shower late in the day. Much better chance of rain on Saturday. Cloudy, rainy, windy, just 78 for a daytime high. Showers or thunderstorms on Sunday in 79. From the Storm Center at Kelloland TV, I'm Jay Trobeck.
3: Demeanors. Happens all the time. We get all worked into a lather in sports talk radio about people getting arrested, and then it's misdemeanor. It's nothing. In the big picture, if you're rich and you get a misdemeanor, it's nothing. Right? You know, felonies, they don't do recess. There's no recess on a felony. All right? So in the grand scheme of the legal system in this country, misdemeanors are like a mosquito bite. I don't really worry about a mosquito bite, although the deadliest thing in the world is the mosquito. And yet, they don't make any movies about deadly mosquitoes, right? There's none of that. There's no intimidation or anything like that. The mosquito kills more people than anything. The context is like a mosquito bite. Now, a felony, unlike a mosquito bite, which is a misdemeanor, a felony is like a saltwater crocodile, an apex predator. Flesh-eating monster of the sea, if you will, the sea of misery. And that's what this could be. And it's not just a legal hiccup. It's a legal...
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10: White shirt.
0: Who's got the advantage going into Game 7? Will the Spurs be able to be as physical with SGA in Game 7 as they were tonight? Joining us now on the hotline. Nobody better than Fox Sports 1 NBA insider extraordinaire, longtime friend of the show, Rick Bucher, who decided to go on vacation to Greece rather than come on the show when the Knicks won the Eastern Conference Finals. He said, I'm out of town. I'm going to go recruit Giannis somewhere else in the East because I can't talk to Jason about the Knicks after it's the greatest Knicks moment of his life. Rick Bucher, what's happening, man?
11: Pretty much it. I didn't just need to go out of town. I needed to get out of the country.
0: Yeah.
11: I needed to be like time zones away.
0: Yeah.
11: When all that went down. But there's no avoiding it. We're going to see the Knicks in the finals. And my only question is, I've been asked this plenty by people in Greece and everywhere I go. Like, this is the question. Got it today. Do the Knicks have a chance? I'm like, yes, they have a chance. How big the chance is, I don't know, because honestly, it's hard for me to know exactly how good the Knicks are. Are they the best, proved to be the best team without question in the Eastern Conference? Absolutely. But when I look at who they've beaten along the way, it just, it's not exactly a murderer's row. And when I look at who they're going to have to face coming out of the West, you know, whether it's San Antonio having to beat Minnesota and OKC, or OKC having to beat a very tough San Antonio team, that's what I don't know. And I don't know that I'm going to know it, what their chances are, until I actually see that first game and I see what they bring. And so I'm excited. Have you seen the prices for tickets for Madison Square Garden?
0: Yeah, $3,500 bucks a piece at least.
11: Minimum $3,500 bucks. And what I was hearing was $200K to a milli for a courtside seat.
0: Yeah, that's about right. That's about right. Why do you think Chalamet and Ben Stiller are the guys sitting courtside, and Tracy Morgan? Why do you think it's them?
11: Yeah, no, I get that. But even that, like, wow. It kind of blows me away. Maybe you have that kind of disposable cash.
0: Hey, listen, I'm taking all my money right now, and I want to know, how long is your longest finger? Because I might need you to donate it to Mitchell Robinson, since if he misses time with a broken finger, they need some minutes. Yeah. He might need a finger, Rick.
11: Yeah. And he would be a difference maker. I mean, he's been a difference maker, but you take him out of the mix and that's a big loss for them. So, yeah. But I would think that you would be willing to sacrifice, sort of do the Ronnie Lott thing and give it up just to, if that's what it takes for Mitchell Robinson to be available. I mean, look, a finger, a milli for a courtside seat, you know, come say, come saw. I think it's, you know, it pretty much, it's evens out, doesn't it? It's what you're willing to sacrifice and commit to getting the job done. That's where we are now.
0: I need to give two of my fingers, though, because, you know, Mitch is 6'11", so yeah. I need to give two of my fingers, whereas maybe you're a little bit taller. If you have a really good long finger, I can just take one of yours.
11: Yeah, okay. It's a little bit like the you've heard about the ham and eggs, right?
0: With the ham
11: and egg plate, the chicken is involved, the pig is committed. I'm the chicken.
0: Okay.
11: I'm involved. you're the pig, you're committed. This is your baby. If anybody's given up digits, it has to be Jason Smith.
0: All right. Fair enough.
10: I'm with you, Rick. Let's change the subject. Enough Knicks talk, because now we have a game seven.
11: or just losing appendages. Like, let's move on from that, too.
10: Let's just move on, because he can stay here for hours. Let's move on to this game seven between the Thunder and the Spurs. SGA, Shai Gilgeous-Alexander, has struggled in this series. He's not shooting the ball well. It looks like he's going for contact but not finishing the play. Do you think he's just in a slump? Is this more mental? Is this all on the Spurs, and can he get out of it for a game seven?
11: I'm going to give a lot of credit to the Spurs. Combination of the Spurs and the group around him, sort of mixing and matching in terms of guys getting hot. And I mean, he's not just a scorer; he's a playmaker too. So when you have a Jared McCain going off, and you have different guys starting in the backcourt alongside him at this level, and his desire to try to make the most out of what he's got around him, that can complicate things. And then San Antonio just has the kind of physical, athletic guys that can make the job hard on him. Mm-hmm. And then you have Wemby lurking in the back. The guy that's really missing in action for me is Chet Holmgren.
10: Yes.
11: Largely because of the matchups. I mean, Reggie Miller has made a big deal about his rebounding. I'm like, he's being guarded by Devin Vassell. Like, he should be rebounding. He should be doing more than that. He was aggressive in game five, but not as aggressive as he should be considering the matchups. He's got 6'5 and 6'7 guys guarding him. We saw what Victor Wembanyama did when that was the case in game one, and the Oklahoma City Thunder quickly changed their strategy and had Isaiah Hartenstein out there, who's done an admirable job. He's made him work a lot harder. That's what's been most amazing with Victor, is that his ability to adjust from, usually it's from series to series, if not season to season, for guys getting their first taste of the playoffs. He continues to make adjustments from game to game and find ways to get it done. So, you know, SGA, is he struggling? No question. I'm going to give some of that to San Antonio. The other part I'm going to give to the fact that OKC is trying to figure out, who do we play at the two spot between AJ Mitchell, Jalen Williams, and Jared McCain. And as I said, like, when you get to this stage of the playoffs, you know, having the mix and match and not having a set lineup around you, that can affect the guy who's supposed to be leading the charge.
0: All right, Rick, so when it's all said and done, we have game seven Saturday. Who wins the honor of facing the New York Knicks in the NBA Finals?
11: Man, I was going into this game, this particular game, I thought San Antonio would win, but I really thought that it was OKC had a chance and that they were going to win the series. This was such a dominating performance that it has me hesitating now. I'm going to still say it's the Thunder, because San Antonio has played with their hair on fire at home. They're not going to have that same thing. It's asking a lot of the guys that I think that are the most important players on this team, being Wemby and Dylan Harper, to replicate what they've done at times in this series in a game seven on the road. I just think that's where the experience comes through. And one of the things that I haven't liked about San Antonio, and it's understandable, but it's one of the reasons why I thought going into the series, I was betting on San Antonio to win the series. I thought they could duplicate what they did during the regular season in terms of dominating OKC. But one of the things that you learn in the postseason is sometimes it's just about not making mistakes and not beating yourself. And there's been far too many games, whether it's Stephon Castle or it's Dylan Harper, where the youth has showed itself, even with Wemby at times, mm-hmm. where they make mistakes, they have live turnovers, they're sort of unforced errors, simply because they're playing too fast and playing too reckless. And that, you can get away with that in the regular season. In the postseason, those kind of mistakes loom a lot larger. So I'm going to lean Oklahoma City, and I do believe that is going to actually be the tougher matchup for the Knicks, because the one thing I like about the Knicks versus San Antonio is the size of the wings relative to San Antonio's wing players. If you look past Victor Wembanyama and Luke Kornet, this is a relatively small team. You know, Justin Champagne I think it's Champagne is like 6'7". He's probably the next biggest guy that they have out there. So if I'm a New York Knicks fan like Jason Smith, I'm actually hoping that Wemby comes through, and that's what we get it as a matchup, because I think Oklahoma City has just a little too much depth. Obviously, they have the experience, and they have a little bit more size to combat the Knicks, especially when it comes to Mitchell potentially not being there.
10: Rick, last one for me, and since you were just in Greece, I feel like you have insider information.
11: Yes.
10: If the Thunder lose, are they going to go get Giannis Antetokounmpo?
0: What did you find out in Greece,
10: What
0: Rick?
10: Did you find out? Because I feel like if they lose, that's what's happening.
11: Yeah. Well, certainly they are one of the teams positioned to do that. I wouldn't necessarily close the door.
10: Even if they win?
11: Celtics. What's that?
10: Even if they win, they're going to go for him?
11: Why not? You have, I mean, this is the one thing that the Thunder have, is they have an embarrassment of riches. Mm-hmm. I'll just put it this way. There's only a handful of teams that have the capability of giving the Milwaukee Bucks the kind of package that they would want for Giannis. And the Oklahoma City Thunder are one of them. I would say the Boston Celtics potentially fit in that category as well. I know there's a lot of talk about him going to Miami. The trickiest part of all this is that for him to go to a place like Miami or any place in particular, he's going to have to say, I want out and this is where I want to go. And if he does that, he will be the first international superstar to ever do that. We've seen plenty of American players sort of have the AAU mentality of I want to go play with the best players, or that, you know, that idea of moving. International players just don't have that mindset. And I can tell you that I knew that before I went to Greece to see the EuroLeague Final Four, but met a lot of people, talked to a lot of players over there. Like they that's just not in their mindset. And so, you know, if they win it all, do I think that they're going to make some gambit for Giannis? Probably not. I mean, why would you do that? But that said, they also have, like, I mean, one, wouldn't hurt to have a little more size. And two, they've got multiple young players that at some point they're going to have to pay. And they're going to have to move them anyway. I don't know that you can keep Jalen Williams, AJ Mitchell, and Jared McCain, like, and pay them what they're potentially worth. So that's where, if you can consolidate and you can go get a Giannis, I mean, why not do that? Maybe that jumps you from winning back-to-back titles to, man, we have, like, how many? We're back to the Miami Heat. Not five, not six, not seven. Like, I mean, they would
12: two, not three, not four.
11: There you go.
0: He's
11: they
0: on.
11: They would be formidable.
12: And when I say that, I really believe it.
0: He's on, yeah, Twitter, right?
11: I know you do, LeBron.
0: Rick, as always, buddy, appreciate it. We'll talk to you next week when we talk about the Knicks and TBA in the NBA Finals.
11: You got it. Greek yogurt, yo.
0: Knicks, yo. Take it easy, buddy. Great stuff, as always, from Rick Bucher, who fled to Greece,
10: yep,
0: rather than do an interview after the Knicks won in the Eastern Conference Finals. But speaking of basketball, yes, we have Game 7. Monsi Bolaños has the details right now with what's trending.
10: I also don't blame Rick for fleeing to Greece, because I would have avoided talking to you after that win as well. Look it, but I'm here now talking to you about the Knicks. Knicks in four. I'm with you.
12: Knicks in four.
0: There you go.
12: Knicks in four. Knicks in four.
10: Well, the Spurs understood the assignment clearly, Jason, coming out hot, forcing a Game 7 against the Thunder. That's going to happen on Saturday, but the Spurs won Game 6, 118-91, and it was Victor Wembanyama who came out swinging. He ended with 28 points and 10 rebounds. Shai Gilgeous-Alexander struggled from the field, 6 of 18 with 15 points. Again, Game 7 will be on Saturday. There is no Stanley Cup playoffs going on this Thursday, but Friday, Canadians and Hurricanes is going to be Game 5. Carolina leads the series 3-1, and the puck is going to drop at 8 Eastern. When it comes to Major League Baseball, Ronald Acuna Jr. with a grand slam as the Braves outscored the Red Sox 10-2. The Blue Jays took down the Orioles in Baltimore 2-1. Cubs defeated the Pirates 7-2. Loss goes to Paul Skenes, so my shirt in honor of Paul Skenes. He didn't get the win. Astros
0: jinx.
10: Defeated the Rangers.
0: What a jinx you are. You're a jinx.
10: Stop. I wore it. Put it on after the fact.
0: Okay.
10: Rangers lost at home to the Astros 5-1. And lastly here, MLB officials proposed a hard salary cap to union officials as part of the ongoing CBA negotiations. The proposed salary floor for teams beginning in 2027 would be set at $171 million and a ceiling of $245 million. Back to us.
0: Thanks a bunch, Monsi. Coming up next, we'll have more NBA on the way, but you want to know the performance of the night? Didn't happen in the NBA.
10: Woo.
0: Didn't happen in Major League Baseball.
10: Woo.
0: Wait till we tell you where it's from. That's next, Fox.
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23: Sleep over some of the comments that he was getting from fans.
24: And that's all good and well, and I hear you. I mean, if you don't want to be on it, I'm not going to sit here and tell you have to be on it and have to be a part of it. But Mookie Betts is en route to the Baseball Hall of Fame if he gets healthy and continues. You know what I mean? Like the...
25: He got four rings. He's going.
24: Right. And if he continues to do what he's doing, right? 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
24: that?
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24: Like 2 years.
25: And I think him getting sick, he lost some power.
24: Yeah. And that's where fans are frustrated. Because Mookie Betts was an in-route Hall of Fame player, right? And when he was going good, the Dodgers were going good and winning. And I understand fans being disappointed, right? That Mookie's not. When you're batting under 200, you're Mookie Betts. Are you serious?
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24: This is a big guy. But the other thing is, and I think this is where people get caught up in the social media, and maybe you could explain because I'm an older guy. Mm-hmm. For Mookie to think that the reason he's struggling is because of the negative energy from outside is no more the reason that when you were playing.
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3: So James Harden, my favorite punching bag on the Cleveland basketball team, James Harden at it again. And another sinker. By all accounts, by any measurement, James Harden was bad. Bad, bad, bad, bad, bad. And Cleveland losing by 37 points. And Harden was asked post-game to self-assess his playoff run, and he did the thing you can't do at the time you can't do it. 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
26: I think I did pretty good.
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3: 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It's like a king cobra. James Harden, king cobra. Play it again. King cobra, James Harden.
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1: Oof.
0: Where we're going to talk about the performance of the day.
2: Is it Ronald Acuna Jr.?
0: It was not Ronald Acuna Jr.
2: Okay, okay.
0: It was not Wemby.
2: Are you sure?
0: No, it was neither of them. It wasn't Carter Bryant trucking SGA and really sending him a message, which we'll get to coming up in a few minutes. The performance of the day is from Shrey. He's now a one-named legend.
2: Shrey.
0: Shrey Parikh is your winner of the National Script Spelling Bee. Winning tonight in overtime.
2: Wow.
0: Spelling 32 words correctly in the 90-second spell off. The kid who came in second, 25 words in the 90-second spell off. So you get all these words. You got to spell as many as fast as you can correctly. He spelled 32 words right in 90 seconds, and he winds up being the new National Script Spelling Bee champion.
2: Yeah. No, yeah. You are definitely the play of the day, the night.
0: Yeah.
2: Absolutely.
0: No, yeah, 100%.
2: Do you know some of the words that he had to spell?
0: I am going to give you guys the word, and I see your hands, so you can't look it up. You can see your hands, T-shirt. I got to see your hands.
2: Bree, I can see your little hands. Get out of there.
0: I'm going to give you the winning word that Shrey spelled.
2: The winning word. Okay, dale.
0: Oh. The winning word, the 32nd word, is bromocryptine.
2: Can you use it in a sentence?
0: Yes. Bromocryptine was the winning word tonight in the Scripps National Spelling Bee.
2: Bromo?
0: Cryptine. Ask me for the definition.
3: Who are you calling a bromo?
0: Ask me the definition.
2: What is the definition?
0: It's an ergot derivative that mimics the activity of dopamine in inhibiting prolactin secretion.
2: Oh, duh.
0: Yeah.
2: Of course it is.
0: Bromocryptine.
3: That was my second guess.
0: Yeah, there you go. All right. Monsi, bromocryptine, go.
2: B-R-O. M-O, bromo, cryptine, C-R-I-P-T-E-E-N.
0: Okay, bromocryptine. Alex Teichert, bromocryptine.
3: Hi.
0: Let's see if you're correct. I'm not going to say who's correct and who's not. I'm not going to say, I'll let you spell and see how we
3: go. Joy with the news.
0: Bromocryptine.
3: Let's see.
0: The ergot derivative that mimics the activity of dopamine in inhibiting prolactin secretion. Because you want to inhibit prolactin secretion.
3: That's smart. That's smart.
0: I mean, maybe you don't. I don't know. But I assume you do.
3: I personally would like to.
0: Okay, very good.
3: Yeah,
0: okay,
3: it's just my time.
0: You want to inhibit that.
3: Bree, can you hear me?
0: Bromocryptine.
3: Okay.
0: And Bree Muro also will get a shot at bromocryptine.
3: Yeah, I heard things spotted up.
0: Very good.
3: B-R-O-M-O-C-R-I-P.
2: I already forgot how I spell.
3: T-I-N-E.
0: Okay. Nice. Bromocryptine.
3: Did you go double E-N?
2: I did.
3: Okay. I'll go I-N-E.
0: Kay. Bromocryptine.
4: Okay. Bromocryptine. B-R-O-M-O-C-R.
3: What are you reading from?
4: My paper, though.
3: I don't know. We can write it down.
2: I know. Yeah, that's how it works. You can't write it. Just because you have little hands doesn't mean you can write it.
0: I'm sorry.
3: Jason?
0: I have to disallow. You are out of the competition.
3: Thank you.
0: That's not how it's done.
2: They can't write it.
3: I couldn't write.
0: Because Shrey couldn't write it. You can't write it.
3: At the spelling bee, they have to say it off their head.
0: You've seen it before.
2: No, I haven't seen it in years.
3: What?
0: No one can write it down. They don't get to spell in the air either with their fingers.
2: She could have gotten away too with it if she wouldn't have been staring at her paper the whole time.
3: This is Bree. She's like this. All right, bro.
2: I'm ready. Cheat in my face.
0: I have to disallow you from the competition.
4: Golly. Okay.
2: But how did you spell it there at the end? I'm curious.
4: C-R-Y?
3: Why?
4: Yes.
2: Yeah, like crypt.
4: Biocrypt.
2: Like
4: and then T-U-I-N-E.
0: Okay.
2: Wow.
0: T-U-I-N-E.
4: Yes.
0: One of you has spelled it correctly.
2: Whoa!
0: One of you has spelled it correctly.
2: Shut your face.
3: Who is it?
0: The person who spelled it correctly. Bromocryptine. B-R-O-M-O-C-R-I-P-T-I-N-E. Alex Teicher. Now you realize it took you 90 seconds to spell one word.
3: Yeah.
0: You probably would not have made it very far.
3: Is there a time limit?
0: Well, yeah, 90 seconds to spell as many words, and he spelled 32 of them.
3: I'm just here for one.
0: This was the last of his 32 words.
3: I just want one. I'm out. Just one.
2: Oh, way to go, Alex. Thank you. That was impressive.
0: We got more on this and more on the big night in the NBA next. Jason Smith, Monsi, and for Harmon, Fox Sports Radio.
1: Oh, you're not going to ask me to spell it?
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0: The Field again. Game 7 will be on Saturday. In the WNBA, the Fever are currently losing to the Valkyries 75-72 with about 6 minutes to go in the fourth quarter. Caitlin Clark, she's got 13 points. She is 1 of 4 from beyond the arc. She also has 4 rebounds and 5 assists. In Major League Baseball, Ronald Acuna Jr. with a grand slam as the Braves outscored the Red Sox in Boston 10-2. Blue Jays topped the Orioles 2-1. Cubs defeated the Pirates 7-2. Astros topped the Rangers 5-1. I'm Monsi Bolaños.
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5: It is a very bromocryptine night here on the show.
7: Nice.
5: Congratulations, Shrey. The kid wins the Scripps National Spelling Bee, spelling 32 words right in the spell-off in 90 seconds.
7: Insane.
5: We'll get back to the NBA playoffs in a second. But Scripps Spelling Bee tonight... Trey Parikh wins, again, goes through the overtime in the spelling bee. 32 words in overtime in 90 seconds, winning because the kid who finished second place, 25 words in 90 seconds.
7: I can't even imagine that. I don't even think I could think of 32 words to tell you in 90 seconds.
5: No, see, the thing is, I'm a pretty good speller.
7: Okay.
5: I've always been a pretty good speller.
7: All right, ready? Ready?
5: Yeah, go.
7: How many can you go? Brunson.
5: Capital B-R-U-N-S-O-N.
7: See, I'm stuck.
5: You can't even think of a word.
7: Okay.
5: If it was instead just thinking of words, you wouldn't do
7: I
5: well.
7: Wouldn't be able to
5: think
7: do it.
5: Think of a word. That's like okay. That's like in Jeopardy.
7: Brunson. Just, okay. Regulation.
5: R-E-G-U-L-A-T-I-O-N.
7: Appeared.
5: A-P-P-E-A-R-E-D.
7: Undergoing.
5: U-N-D-E-R-G-O-I-N-G.
7: Murakami.
5: Capital M-U-R-A-K-A-M-I. You're checking to make sure that was right?
7: Yeah, I was. Actually, I was. Penalized.
5: P-E-N-A-L. P-E-N-A-L-I-Z-E-D.
7: Flattened.
5: F-L-A-T-T-E-N-E-D. Really, these are easy words.
7: Listen, they're in front of my face. I'm trying to make this easy.
5: Okay.
7: Okay?
5: Easy.
7: I didn't give you sky.
5: S-K-Y.
7: Necessary.
5: N-E-C-E-S-S-A-R-Y.
7: Nice. Adjustments.
5: A-D-J-U-S-T-M-E-N-T.
7: This is, he's pretty fast. Like, I would have to think about this.
5: I'm a pretty good speller. Yeah, but then I get words like Shrey. I get like bromocryptine. I would go, yeah.
8: You could phone me.
5: Yeah.
7: He's got 90 seconds.
5: He spelled 32 words right in 90 seconds.
8: That's insane.
5: It took you 90 seconds just to spell that one word.
8: I didn't say I was trying to spell a bunch.
5: Okay, I'm just...
8: You didn't give anything. You just said, here's a word.
5: How long is the National Scripps Spelling Bee? Well, Alex Teichert's in the final. We're entering hour 17. He takes a long time to spell words.
7: But he hasn't missed a word.
8: Spell adamant.
5: A-D-A-M-A-N-T.
7: Okay. He just does it fast, though. That's what I'm impressed about. I know they're easier words, but you just say them pretty quickly.
8: Necessary.
7: I just asked him that one.
5: Necessary.
7: Look alive.
5: That was an unnecessary word to ask.
8: Look alive.
5: A-L-I-V.
8: Okay.
5: O-O-F.
8: Okay.
7: Valkyries.
5: Capital V-A-L-K-Y-R-I-E-S.
7: That's fast.
5: And I remember the capitals, too.
7: You do.
8: Nomenclature.
5: N-O-M-E-N-C-L-A-T-U-R-E.
8: Okay.
7: Premier.
5: P-R-E-M-I-E-R-E.
8: Don't look at the wall. Spell Fox Sports. What?
7: Alex, I couldn't think of 32 words to give him in 90 seconds.
8: No way.
7: That was the whole point.
8: I'd have to have them typed.
5: The thing is,
7: I started looking at my newsfeed.
5: Like, I told you guys a few minutes ago how good a speller I was. I gave you my glory days in 4th, 5th, 6th, and 7th grade, right?
7: You're right. I believe
5: still,
7: it now.
5: And look, I've let it go now. This is 32 years later. Oh, no. This is 40 years later. Like, 6th grade, I should have won. All right. 5th and 6th grade. 5th grade, I lost on stage in front of the whole school to the kid who turned out to be the valedictorian of the school. Right. So I'm like, okay, what am I going to do?
7: Right.
5: I lost on conscience was my word. Right. And I'm like, I should have had that. In 6th grade, I also should have won, but I also got an apology from the teacher, Mrs. Hazen. We were in a big spell off and there was 4 of us left and we

0: kept getting words. We kept all spelling our words right. And then she said, okay. And she decided to change. And it was like, okay, what are we doing? And she says, okay, chromosome was the word, right? Mm-hmm. So now I know how to spell chromosome. So the first person goes, chromosome. Tries it, spells it wrong. She says, no. Second person, chromosome. Spells it wrong. Third person, me, chromosome. I spell it wrong. Fourth person, Starlet Hunter. Okay? And she goes, here's the three of us spelling it wrong. Starts it with C-H-R, gets it right, and she wins. And I was flattened, F-L-A-T-T-E-N-E-D. I said to her at the end after it was over, and I said, you know, I want to say I don't think that was fair. She goes, what do you mean it wasn't fair? I said, she got to listen to the word get misspelled three times and then was able to get it right. That's not how it's usually done. And you know what? She apologized to me. She said, I'm sorry, but we had to be done to get everybody to lunch. And I was like, so which
1: such
0: tells
1: an
0: you about
1: honest
0: spelling.
1: Answer?
0: Yeah, like, okay. Everybody had to get to lunch. She was, but I'm not going to do it that way again. I'm sorry about that. And I was like, cause I'm a good speller. And that was one of my things. I'm like, okay. And that was unfair. I was rolling. I was absolutely rolling through all my words. I'm like, yeah, I don't care if there's four of you left. I'm rolling. And I was also getting harder words than the other people because I was that good a speller. Like the round before that, I remember I got conflagration and the next guy next to me got author.
1: Okay, yeah,
0: like,
1: that's not fair.
0: Come on, man.
1: Yeah,
0: how
1: that's
0: does he
1: not
0: get
1: fair.
0: Author. Come on, man.
1: Absolutely
0: Come
1: not.
0: Come on. I got conflagration.
1: Yeah, I don't even know how to spell that right now.
0: Yeah.
1: You know what I'm saying? So a couple things.
0: Conflagration.
1: Here. Great. You thank
0: right
1: you
0: there.
1: So much.
0: That's it. Yeah.
1: You remember the girl's name? That one.
0: Starlet Hunter.
1: Yeah. I was like, wow. Okay. There
0: I
1: you go.
0: I sat next to her like the net all through rest of middle school. She was really fun. I love Starlet. She was really fun.
1: I barely
0: her name was
1: name.
0: Starlet.
1: I know Starlet. Starlet. Okay. That's not Starlight.
2: Yeah, yeah, yeah.
1: I thought you said Scarlet the first time. Starlet. I like that.
0: No, Starlight is from the boys.
1: Is from the boys. Yeah, I know. Yeah, yeah, yeah. I know.
2: Yeah. Oi.
1: Oi. There we go. And we bring it all back.
3: How come you couldn't spell chromosome? If you could have spelled chromosome right, I wouldn't have to kill you.
1: What did Starlight, whatever. Starlet. What did she win? Did she win like a trophy?
0: She won the school spelling bee. And then I think she went to go spell off at other schools.
1: Oh,
0: like other
1: no.
0: Schools.
1: I would have burned that place down.
0: Off.
1: I would have burned that place down.
0: I would have burned down a middle school.
2: That's extreme.
1: I should have won. That should have been me traveling and competing.
0: You know what I did? I lit a conflagration.
1: A conflagration.
0: It's a great fire. Conflagration.
1: Gotcha. Thank you so much. See. Use it in a sentence.
0: Yeah.
2: Spell it.
0: C-O-N-F-L-A-G-R-A-T-I-O-N.
1: It's just, he does it so fast.
0: Yeah, that's my thing.
1: That's like, yeah, like that's impressive.
0: It's my thing.
1: That's impressive.
0: It's my thing.
1: You are good with words.
0: Yes.
1: You really are.
0: It's why I do what I do. It's why I'm not doing anything with math or science.
1: You could be like a songwriter.
0: Yeah. Oh.
1: That's I think that's what your calling is. I think you've missed out.
0: A song where I'm spelling words in the middle
1: no,
0: of the song?
1: No, just because you're quick on your feet and you're good with your words. And I feel like you make up lines and lyrics all the time.
0: My name is Jason and I love the Knicks. I like the firm, but not the fix.
1: See what I mean?
0: That's pretty
1: See what
0: okay.
1: I mean? I think you missed your calling. You can still do it. Call Taylor Swift. She could use a fellow songwriter.
0: Okay, yeah. Hey, listen, I'm going to write your songs for you. And I'm going to do it with a British accent.
1: I was like, why do you have an accent?
0: Because it sounds better if I'm writing it like this.
1: She'll take you seriously.
0: I got a little more. Yeah. I got a little more skin in the game.
1: No,
0: if I do
1: true.
0: It that
1: it
0: way.
1: It sounds more professional.
0: Yeah, yeah. I'm going to, instead of, how about, instead of this song, instead of.
1: Now
0: instead
1: you're
0: of,
1: Irish.
0: Instead of you being, instead, no, then I go Scottish a little bit. I've got layers.
2: Oi.
0: Like an onion has layers.
2: Oi.
0: Donkey.
2: It's
0: instead of her being a cheerleader and you're in the bleachers, what if you were like in science in like a Bunsen burner and she was like a history? We'll write that little bit. Change the lyrics a little bit. Just have that. What do you think?
1: She would love it.
0: Yeah, yeah, exactly. It's new hits.
1: But I need you
0: and
1: to
0: then she could re-record it again.
1: Correct.
0: It'll work out great.
1: Remastered.
0: Yes, yeah, 100%. 100%.
1: Spell remastered.
0: Bromocryptine. An ergot derivative that mimics the activity of dopamine in inhibiting prolactin secretion.
1: Right, of course.
0: I mean, that's the thing is, like, I have no idea what prolactin secretion is. Like, I just never got science. Like, I'm just like, yeah, I get it. Mitochondria, powerhouse of the cell. Right, I get it. A cell. What's a cell? I don't know. What's
1: not,
0: it look like?
1: Not entirely
0: I don't know.
1: Sure.
0: It's that right there. I don't know. Like, I even look now, like, when you go to the doctor and they show you a scan of stuff, like, what do you look like? Or watching the medical shows, like, oh, and they show the two scans next to each other and go, oh, see that area right there? Oh, yeah, that looks bad. I go, it looks the same as the other area. What is it? Oh, you can see how much darker it is. wait, what? It looks like exactly the same. This could be because someone spilled something. Like, what do you mean? I don't understand. Like, yeah, I can't see that at all. It's supposed to look like this. Oh, okay. Like, when they do stuff like that on the pit, I just go, yeah, wow, okay.
1: I can't even tell when there's a baby in what, a sonogram?
0: Oh, yeah.
1: Oh, yeah. They're like, do you see? Nada. Nada.
0: No,
1: is there something there?
0: I'll tell you the story. When we had Zoe, and I was in the delivery room, and the doctor, you know, Zoe's born, and the doctor, you know, holds Zoe up to show me and for me to tell Pam it's a boy or a girl. And I'm just like, oh my God, we have a kid. And like, he holds Zoe up and all I can see is like gray and these folds and everything. And I just go, and he goes, it's a girl. I go, it's a girl. It's a girl. You didn't just hear the doctor say that. It's a girl. It's a girl. We had a girl. Like I couldn't tell.
2: That's not a girl.
0: This is a baby right in front of me where it's pretty. It's not very big.
1: No.
0: And I can just see right there. I'm just seeing all these. I'm going, okay, I don't, what is, okay.
2: Boy.
0: What is it?
2: Is that a baby?
0: And the doctor's like, "What? You stupid man! He didn't have an accent.
2: I can't believe it.
0: I said, you're stupid. I'm showing you a baby girl. You see, you know the difference between a boy, a baby. Okay, is you seeing it right here? It's live in person. I'm showing you right. Okay,
1: it's,
0: you know,
1: live. Listen,
2: no way,
0: hey,
2: mate.
0: Hey, bloke, you haven't. You had a girl. Okay,
2: this came out. You.
0: Yeah.
2: The bloody hell.
0: Yeah, boy. This last few minutes just got right off the rails.
1: That's the moment Pam was like, "Damn."
0: Yeah.
1: Damn.
0: Yeah. That's what happens when you're bromo kryptoning it everywhere you go.
2: Oh, hey, mate.
0: When you're worried about ergot or ergo, ergot derivatives. I think it's an ergot derivative. I mean, mimicking the activity of dopamine.
1: Great.
0: Yeah. I mean, when you can be mimicking the activity of dopamine, that I get. But when you say it's an ergot derivative and then it inhibits prolactin secretion.
1: That's where you
0: that
1: lose
0: I don't
1: me.
0: Know.
1: No, yeah, that's where you lose me.
0: Yeah. I mean, yeah. I always wonder, like, how many of these kids, when they know these words, know what they mean. Like, do they, because these kids are so incredibly smart, but you see how they study and mm-hmm. they know the language of origin.
1: I was gonna say, they have
0: and
1: to
0: parts
1: know.
0: Of speech, but like, do they know what it means? Because you get them asking for definitions, but I really think some of that, honestly, is them just trying to buy time for themselves. Like, can I have a definition? Can I have the origin of the word? Can you give me the first four letters?
2: Yeah, of course.
0: You know, like when they do that, I think they're trying to buy a little bit of time.
2: How's a definition make you spell a word?
0: But I wonder how, well, cause you like,
1: I think there's rhyme or reason to some of these words.
0: Like if it's a, like if it's an action and it ends, then you know, oh, it ends T-I-O-N and not T-I-O-N-E or something like that. There's certain parts of verse and parts of the language where, you know, if you know that it's a certain thing, you can tell that the ending or the beginning of the word is something.
2: Oh,
1: I agree.
0: Right? Yeah.
2: That's bloody genius.
0: But I really wonder how many, like, the note, like these 32 words that this kid spelled in the 97, like how many did he know the definitions of? Did he know all of them? Did he mm-hmm. know half of them? Did he know five of them? Because, you know, the nature of origin and the language of origin and like that, I get, they all know. And these kids are so bleeping smart, man. It's like, oh my goodness. But I really wonder, like, do they know what they all mean?
1: I was going to say, these kids are so smart that there's no way that they don't know at least some of it. Like, I'm sure there are some words that they truly don't, but in the sense that they probably retain this information without trying. And so something like, they read it at one point and then they ask, I agree. I think they're buying time, but I think they're trying to hear certain cues, clues in order to help them navigate which way to spell it. Like the word that we tried to spell, it's like that end of the word could be spelled so many ways.
0: Yeah.
1: But I bet you tell somebody that knows what they're doing, because we don't know what we're doing, someone that knows what they're doing, the origin with the definition, it might lead them to figure out, oh, this is, just like you said, this is going to end in this way. So I feel like they're trying to get a clue or a cue or something. But yeah, they're definitely trying to, you know, get,
0: like,
1: some time.
0: Like when you hear dopamine inhibiting prolactin secretion, I'm sure at the end you're thinking, okay, it ends I-N-E. Like that's a scientific ending of the word. It ends I-N-E.
1: Mm-hmm.
0: You know?
1: Mm-hmm.
0: Yeah. But you know, the only thing missing would be like if Marv Albert was in this and the kids were allowed to call timeouts. Oh, timeout Trey. He wants to talk it over. Not exactly the word that Trey had in mind. Bromocryptine. Timeout. Let's go to Mike Fratello, who'll tell you what this means. I mean, like, that would be really great.
1: It's not looking good, Cotton.
0: You get timeout. Yeah. You can do the timeout and touch both shoulders. Yeah. Oh, 20-second timeout. But I like that too. You get Jason Bateman in there.
1: Yeah. Yeah.
0: Blanket A, Cotton.
1: Blanket A, Cotton. Right. It's not looking good.
0: No. So there it was. So hey, congratulations.
1: No, that's impressive.
0: The winner 32 words spelled right in 90 seconds.
1: That's, I can't
0: words
1: believe
0: like
1: that.
0: Words like that. Words like right. Bromocryptine.
1: Not like cat and dog.
0: Dog. C-A-T. D-O. Like, if you gave me the simplest words possible, like, I could I do 32 in 90 seconds? I guess it would be a matter of time.
1: Mm-hmm.
0: But, like, it would have to be, like, 3 and 4 letter words.
1: Right. Like, quick ones. Quick ones. For sure. Table.
0: Yeah. T-A-B-L-E. But that's like 4 seconds. You to say it and me to say it. That's like 4 seconds.
1: Right.
0: How am I getting to 32?
1: Impossible. Right? That's what I'm saying. It's like, can you even understand him as he's saying all of this, as he's breaking up the spelling? Like, I'd be like, what did you just say? You know, because you have to be saying it so quickly that can you even really hear it, understand it? I can't.
0: I think the equivalent would be like watching when two people, like at halftime of a football game, like Dr. Pepper would have the throw off where you throw the footballs through the hole. Mm-hmm. And then it's like, one kid is just lasering them through and the other one's going just lofting them and it's bouncing and falling. And they get like 4 throws in a minute. And this other kid's got like 25 and he's just zipping them through.
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0: Remember? Oh, sure.
1: They were just like, we don't care. We're just trying to get to the end here.
0: Exit outbound of Fresca. Exit Monsi Bolaños. Jason Smith. Monsi in for Mike Hartman tonight. Coming up next, we get back into Game 6 of the Western Conference Finals. Have the Spurs finally figured out a way, and maybe the rest of the league can watch, how to slow down SGA? That's next right here, Fox Sports Radio.
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1: From the Kelloland Live Doppler Storm Center.
2: We might see a sprinkle or two overnight, otherwise mostly cloudy and a low by morning of 64. Then tomorrow, mostly cloudy for your Friday, 82 the high. South breeze 10 to 20 miles an hour. Slight chance of a shower late in the day, but just slight. Saturday, cloudy, rainy, windy, cooler, 78. Southeast wind 15 to 30 miles an hour. From the Storm Center, Kelloland TV, I'm Jay Trollback.
3: I mean, Aaron, like, throws with his feet not on the ground. It's like a magician. It's wild. But I always thought he was a little overvalued in his prime, where people were saying he's better than Brady. I'm like, Brady's stacking trophies. What are we doing here? This is not baseball where we care about your stats. It's football. Show me your Lombardis. But now I think Aaron's actually massively undervalued. So I want to remind everybody, especially the media that keeps telling me he's washed. He did win the AFC North last year over a stacked roster in Baltimore and Lamar Jackson and Joe Burrow, who played a handful of games, but he did win the North. By the way, at 41, he almost threw as many touchdown passes as Bo Nix, Josh Allen, and Sam Darnold with an awful receiving corps. In fact, Aaron was the only quarterback in the league with this stat line. At least 65% completion percentage, at least 24 touchdowns, and 7 or fewer interceptions. He was the only guy in the league. Bad receiving core, broken offensive culture.
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14: Wow, that was awful with a capital A. The Jason Smith Show with Mike Harmon. Monsi Bolaños in for Harmon. And the Indiana Fever have just lost the Golden State Valkyries 90-88. And what happened in the final couple of seconds of this game passes understanding. I don't understand anything that happened in the final few seconds. All right. So let me paint this picture here for you. No, it wasn't a great game for Caitlin Clark. Did not shoot very well, but still. Rebounds,
18: she made a couple
14: assists.
18: Threes at the end to keep it close. Yeah, but not a good game.
14: So the Fever have the ball with about 16 seconds left, and they're down 90-88. Valkyries go 1-2 from the free throw line, so it's a 2-point lead. Plenty of time. Fever come down the floor, and they get the ball down low, and they don't get a great shot. Look, you got to pass out of a triple team. I'm sorry. Someone's open. If you're in a triple team, you got to pass out of that. But the ball gets tied up with 1.2 seconds left. So it's a jump ball. Sophie Cunningham is going to jump for the Fever. So now there's 1.2 seconds left, and they're jumping from the free throw line in front of the Valkyries basket. So you know this play has to be, well, if we win the tip, If we win this, we have to get a shot off right away, right? We have to get a shot. There's 1.2 seconds left. The clock is going to start as soon as this ball is touched. The Fever win the tip. Sophie Cunningham wins it directly back to Caitlin Clark, who catches it at the top of the key.
18: Mm-hmm.
14: There's a little bit less than a second left. There's all kinds of opportunity for her to just turn and shoot. This is what you want. Instead, Caitlin Clark calls timeout. And now, I don't think this is a Caitlin Clark decision. It looked like this was
18: the plan.
14: Win the tip and let's call it right. Uh-huh. It looks like Stephanie White, head coach of the Fever, this was the plan coming out. Let's win the tip and call timeout, which is just a stupid decision. There's 1 second left. You don't have time to win and call. What if the ball is tipped straight up in the air or it's not a clean tip? What are you going to do?
18: Mm-hmm.
14: Right? Like you have to, you get a shot, take that shot. Right now, is it a lower percentage shot? Yeah, but it's a clean catch and potential shot for Caitlin Clark. This is where I know that Caitlin Clark gets a lot of flack for, oh, Caitlin makes decisions and she does this and she's on the court. This is where she needed to override that decision and just go up with the shot because she calls timeout and timeout is called with 0.3 seconds left. And when they look at it, they go back, of course, and put 0.2 seconds back on the clock. So there's half a second left. Now you have to inbound the ball and get a shot off in half a second. So you tell me what's better. Get it inbounding the ball and getting a shot off with a half second left, or Caitlin Clark with the ball where she's got a pretty clean turn and turnaround jumper that could tie this game.
18: I'm not a head coach in basketball, and I think the answer is obvious. You take that wild shot and force the team to play defense in that moment and not foul when you have a shooter like Caitlin Clark who gets the perfect tip from Sophie Cunningham, like you said, at the top of the key. But it was clearly a plan coming from the coach because Caitlin Clark, as she's grabbing the ball and coming down on her feet because she jumps to grab it, she's already calling timeout. She doesn't even look at the basket.
14: Yeah.
18: And she had a clear take the shot. Take the shot. Because you know what the Valkyries were able to do after you call the timeout? Set their defense up and make sure that you, Caitlin Clark, were not going to get a quick pass. Maybe Kelsey Mitchell, that you weren't going to get a quick pass. And Ilia Boston, I think, was the one who attempted that shot there at the end. I couldn't believe the good look she got at a 0.6 tenths of a. I was just surprised.
14: But I don't know that it would have counted because she caught it and turned. It was so close.
18: Yeah. They did it in slow motion where I was like, oh, I have to see it again in slow motion with a zoom in on that. But I agree. I was very surprised at the good look. Let's just say that she did get it off on time, but it didn't go in. It was such a, what? Like, what are we doing here? I don't know. I could not believe Caitlin Clark, as she was coming down, is already calling a timeout. Why, you know, Stephanie White has been criticized a lot for, you know, having Caitlin Clark and having this Fever team. But it's moments like that where it's like, if I'm the Fever, I'd rather go down with Caitlin Clark because she's the one who caught that tip in that moment. If it would have been Kelsey Mitchell, you take that shot.
14: Yeah.
18: It's not like pass it to the next. It's whoever gets that, take the shot. Mm-hmm. Force the Valkyries to, in the moment, play defense on you and not foul you because they're only up by two.
14: Yeah. And Aaliyah Boston had just missed. Triple teamed down low. There's plenty of time to get the ball out for a shot, but there wasn't a lot of movement. It was a bad last play. Like, you're getting triple teamed down low. Somebody is open. Maybe Caitlin Clark's not open, but somebody else is open. And that was just a really awful final 20 seconds for the Fever. And all the extra attention on them this year and extra attention on Caitlin Clark and Stephanie White. And I'll tell you, that did nobody anybody favors about how, hey, it's still going to be a great year. We have confidence. This is the team. These are the players. This is the coach. This is everything. That last 20 seconds was just awful.
18: Ugly. Woo! It was ugly.
14: That was bad.
18: And it's just disappointing because, again, it seems like such a common answer as to what you would want in that moment. And because it seemed like it was a game plan to do this. You're like, why? What did you think was going to come out of calling this timeout? Do you not know how much time is left on the clock? 70 white?
14: I mean, 3 seconds left. Yeah. 1.2 seconds. I mean, there's so many variables. They get incredibly lucky that she wins the tip right back to Caitlin. Like, how
18: at the top of the key.
14: Okay. Listen, if you win the tip back and you have a good look, take it. Right. But if not, call a timeout. But that looked like that was, no matter what, we're calling a timeout.
18: Because it looked like a good look. Right. The player that was playing defense on Caitlin Clark also tried to jump.
14: She was off balance a little bit. And Clark is able to get it. Like, she caught it and she was sort of not turned. Like, it would have been just a really quick, hey, I'm up with a nice, easy shot here from the top of the key. Like that. I don't understand. That's where Caitlin Clark, you have to override whatever that call is. and take that shot. Like, or if you're Stephanie White, hey, if you win it clean, take the shot.
18: Right.
14: Right.
18: Like, that's, yes.
14: You have to have confidence in your players that, hey, you can make a shot like this. Cause Cunningham won it really clean.
18: Yeah.
14: Right. Cause there's so many things that can go wrong. What if she just tipped it and went straight up in the air?
18: Mm-hmm.
14: Like,
18: mm-hmm.
14: you just still try to catch a call a timeout?
18: Right.
14: Like,
18: I mean, no, you know, that's not what you're going to do at all.
14: Right. That was awful.
18: But it's just really disappointing bad. That it's like, Stephanie White, did you not tell all of your players if you get it clean, if you get the ball because Sophie does a great job and tips it right to you, take the shot. It seems like she didn't even say that to anyone. And I'm not saying just say it to Caitlin Clark. It's like any of you get this ball from Sophie, shoot the ball.
14: Yeah.
18: Shoot the ball.
14: Yeah.
18: We don't have time. Yeah. We don't have time.
14: And it looked like the call of it was set up with the confidence that we'll win this tip clean, because Sophie Cunningham clearly didn't just win the tip. She wanted back to where Caitlin was going to be to catch the ball.
18: Mm-hmm.
14: Like not straight back, but a little bit to the side where Caitlin's going to take two steps, grab the ball. And like, if they had enough confidence that that's how it was going to go and then call a timeout, like this is where you have to say, hey, if you catch it and have that, just take your Caitlin Clark with the basketball, 1 second left facing the basket. Or inbounding the ball with half a second left. You'll tell me what's better. I mean, I'm not a coach, but I could have coached the last couple seconds of that game.
18: I thought the answer was obvious.
14: Woo, man.
18: I thought the answer was obvious.
14: That was bad. Bad things, man. Bad things.
18: It was just an ugly way to lose. Walk out of that upset. Like, yeah. I feel like you don't walk out of that being like, ah, you know, tough shot, but next time. It's like you walk out of that and be like, was that really the best play we could have done?
14: Was that really the best thing?
18: Was that
14: the best?
18: I raised my hand at Stephanie White in the locker room. I'm sorry, coach. Was that really the best play we could have done?
14: Monty Bolaños, Fox Sports Radio.
18: Yes, question. You
14: know, wow, I could have won that tip. And I'm a little bit shorter than Sophie Cunningham. And I knew what to do.
18: Yeah. Miss White, was this your plan? Was this bad idea your plan?
14: Whose plan was it on the side? Was it Caitlin's plan? Was it Caitlin's plan? Tell us
18: the truth.
14: Plan.
18: It was Caitlin. She would throw Caitlin under the bus.
14: Oh, yeah, yeah. Well, listen, I'm not going to say whose plan it was, Caitlin's. But, that really, really did not. We lost the game so many other ways. That's what she says. Listen, it didn't come down to that one play. We lost the game so many other ways and all. I'm going to deflect you from this and you're going to talk about something else different going, oh, yeah, you're right. No, I want to talk about the end. That's how we talk about the end of games. That's how it works in sports. We talk about the end.
18: Has there been a game in her short career with Caitlin Clark that we walk away from a fever win and it's like Stephanie White won that game as a coach? You know, there's games like that where it's like you won because of the coach in the final seconds.
14: Sure.
18: Have we said that ever?
14: No, I don't think we have. I don't think we have.
18: No, in fact, all of the bad losses for the Fever that come down to the end, to the last play, seem to be a bad coaching decision.
14: Yeah. Oh, but then there's also I think they're better without Caitlin Clark. Look what they did last year. Their big run they had without her. They're better without her. Yeah, okay.
18: Yeah.
14: Okay, that's fine.
18: That's what the Thunder are saying, too, without Jalen Williams.
14: Now, speaking of the Thunder, right? I'm glad you got to that. Jason Smith, Monty Bolaños, Fox Sports Radio. Potentially, we saw what the Spurs plan is, and maybe the NBA has to really take a look at what the Spurs did tonight with SGA. Again, he shot terribly, right? We'll have more on this coming up. But the play that's getting a lot of attention is Carter Bryant just taking an absolute run at him on an offensive set where he just runs right through him. Now, this was not SGA flopping.
18: Right.
14: This is SGA going, oh, freight train coming.
18: Yeah.
14: And they just absolutely run him over. And eventually you knew it was going to get to this where if SGA is flopping, you want to flop? I'll give you something to flop about, right? Like when your parents are mad at you and you're crying and they don't want that and they go, you want to cry?
18: I'll give you something to cry about.
14: And all that does is make you cry more.
18: Yeah.
14: Oh, no, don't give me something more to cry about. I'm hyperventilating. Don't give me anything more to cry about. But like, I'll give you something. You want to flop? I'll give you something to flop about. And that was just one of a few plays where when the Spurs had a shot, hey, I mean, this was just Carter Bryant taking a run at SGA. Like, this is where I look at this and I go, okay, this is a suspendable offense. This
18: really?
14: Is something. Yeah. You watch the replay.
18: He
14: just stares at him and says, I'm coming for you.
18: Yeah, get out of my way.
14: I'm running you over.
18: I thought it was just a tough play.
14: If that's what the Spurs will say. That's the Spurs are going to say, but the Thunder are going to say, oh, look at this. Oh, suddenly I'm Dick Vitale. Oh, I can't believe it. Look at what's going on. But I mean, really, this is honestly where I thought it would get to at some point in the playoffs opposing SGA, because we've gone from he flops all the time. How do we do it? Do we stay close? Can we leave our feet? what's the best way to do it? And finally, Mitch Johnson, the Spurs, just said, no, screw it. He wants to flop. We'll give him something to flop about. And they were physical with him the entire night. And they've tried to be physical with him through the series, but you see it's been back and forth, physical with Wemby getting fouled a lot at the end of the game the other night when they all made runs at Jared McCain a couple of times. So you know the series has been physical, but this is the first time you have seen, hey, here we are out and out just saying, we're going to take a run at your best guy and see how he responds. And it's another bad night shooting for SGA, and it's, well, if we're going to commit fouls anyway, if this is going to happen, hey, maybe this takes him out of his game and he's uncomfortable. And SGA has been terrible from the floor this entire series. He has been off. One game he was good. The other games, not just that, he's been terrible from the floor.
18: No, he's not been good at all. But Chris, Brian, and I are the same, Jason. We both want to wash our hands after using the restroom, and we both want to knock down Shea Gilgeous-Alexander.
14: Wow.
18: You know what I'm saying?
14: Okay, yeah, okay,
18: like,
14: sure.
18: I understand why he did that. And I looked at the play again. I don't think it's as vicious, but you're right. He just looks at him and is like, I'm going to tackle you. I'm just going to keep my arms down so it doesn't look as bad, but he zones in on him and just goes right past him. I'm glad it wasn't more than the foul or whatever it was, that it wasn't anything, because it was just a tough moment. But it's like, yeah, if you're going to flop around like this, if you're going to act weak, then I'm going to push you around even more. I'm going to get called a foul anyway. I'm surprised it took this long though to get the Spurs to do this, because I would have been frustrated game two with how SGA keeps going to the floor. And I like SGA, even though the whole, you know, Clipper thing and whatnot. I like SGA. It's just hard to defend him when you see it over and over and you know he's that good. So SGA, we just want you to ball. We just don't want you to fall.
14: Now, I do want to say one thing where I want to focus on what you said. Everybody
18: should want to wash their hands. Everyone should.
14: Leaving the bathroom.
18: Correct.
14: Yes.
18: Yes,
14: everybody.
18: I agree.
14: Because think about, because if you don't, oh, I just don't. No, then you know the person touched the door handle,
18: right,
14: which you touched the door handle. Then that cancels out the hand washing you did.
18: Uh-huh.
14: And now it's like you may as well have just stuck your hands in a bunch of tar.
18: Listen, I thought that was obvious, just like we thought it was obvious that Stephanie White made the wrong call right now. I thought that was obvious, but I worked this weekend with Arnie Spanier. What's up, Arnie? And Arnie's like, why did Chris Bryant wash his hands? He's got a basketball game to go to. Diabolical, Arnie Spanier. Diabolical. Wash your hands.
5: Hey.
18: But he's a Knicks fan, so Jason's going to side with him. He's like, well, you know, it's okay that he doesn't want to wash his hands.
14: Yeah. Oh, no. But
5: washes their hands.
14: Everybody does.
18: Everyone should.
5: No, I don't.
14: In fact, if I go into a restaurant and I don't see the sign in the bathroom, all employees should wash their hands, I want to say,
18: that's it.
14: It should say more than that.
18: Yeah.
14: You know, because, I mean, employee, yeah, that's great. But if I'm the restaurant, I want
18: everybody
14: else to wash their hands.
18: Yes.
14: What good does that do if the employees wash?
18: Right.
14: Because mainly the people going in there are the patrons.
18: Mm-hmm.
14: You know? So, okay. I want to see that. I also like to see where, you know, hey, the bathroom is cleaned every hour. I like to see the initials next to the, hey, so-and-so was here with a mop, you know, 20 minutes ago. All right, great. That means it's been a brand new bathroom 20 minutes ago.
18: You want that signature?
14: Okay, that's great. I want that.
18: Signature.
14: Even if you're lying to me.
18: Yeah.
14: I want to believe that I can see that right
18: there.
14: Yeah. I want to think that.
18: Even if you're lying to me, right? It's okay. Just like the NBA draft lottery. Even if you're lying to me, we're good. I appreciate the attempt.
14: So let's see how physical game 7. Let's see how physical the finals. Knicks, are you listening? Let's see how he gets officiated the rest of his career in the playoffs, because this could wind up being the blueprint for SGA.
18: Yeah.
14: Time now to find out what's trending in the wide world of sports. And Monty's got this and more with, of course, what's trending.
18: That's right. No Stanley Cup playoffs tonight, Jason, but game 5 between the Canadiens and the Hurricanes is going to happen on Friday at 8 Eastern. Carolina does lead the series 3-1, but we did have game 6 of the Western Conference Finals in the NBA playoffs, and the Spurs took care of business. They understood the assignment. They proved that the Thunder are not a juggernaut. They came out on top. 118-91 was the final score. And Victor Wembanyama, after having a slow game 5, he came out swinging from the beginning. 28 points, 10 rebounds. Shea Gilgeous-Alexander, as we've been talking about, struggled from the field. He was only 6 of 18 with 15 points. Game 7 will be on Saturday. By the way, the NBA Board of Governors has passed new anti-tanking rules that expanded the draft lottery 3 from 14 to 16 teams. A regulation zone where the bottom three teams get penalized with lessened chances for the number one pick and flattened odds. The Grizzlies were the one team to vote against this measure, by the way. It WNBA, only two games. The Wings defeated the Aces 95-87, while the Valkyries just took down the Fever on a very questionable final play by the Fever. 90-88 was the final score. Baseball wrapped up not long ago, but the Astros defeated the Rangers on the road 5-1. The Cubs, after snapping out of their 10-game losing streak, have now won two in a row. They beat the Pirates today 7-2. Blue Jays topped the Orioles 2-1, and the Braves outscored the Red Sox 10-2 behind a grand slam from Ronald Acuna. Back to us.
14: Thanks a bunch, Monsi. Jason Smith, Monsi Bolaños in for Mike Harmon. Coming up next, we get back into a big story out of the NBA. One thing I asked for in Game 6 between the Thunder and the Spurs, I got, we all got, and we're all better off for it. What is it? That's next, Fox Sports Radio.
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21: Whether or not he should be able to go back and play this upcoming season for the Texas Tech Raiders, I don't foresee it happening. I know each and every case is different, but this one seems, even with him coming out of a rehab stint, I believe he was in there for, was it 30 days, 35 days?
22: Yeah.
21: He was in a gambling addiction center. So it's good to see him getting the help that he needs and helping to remedy some of the issues he's got. But it doesn't change what you did wrong. And I'm just, again, I feel like it's pretty clear cut based on the evidence they're going to have against him. And I'm not sure it's going to change just because he's gone through this, you know, rehab stint.
23: How can you be in a situation, your quarterback, it's the position of the sport. You're in great position. You had already placed yourself in a current situation where you were making great dividends off of what your talent presented. You're a year away from being in what...
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25: 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The Rams can do that and pay that because they've drafted so well that in about 2 years, they got some really good players. Money's going to be due, a lot of them on defense. But what the Rams are doing, and this is why I defended the Ty Simpson pick, and I was shocked by the people that didn't quite understand it. They're trying to master two timelines. The number one timeline is win a Super Bowl now and next year. The second timeline is to have their quarterback in place without getting in a bidding war and giving up massive draft capital to get it in 2 years. 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
3: 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He introduced the president. It actually sounded like this.
15: What's up, what's up, what's up? 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And without further ado, I'm grateful, I'm honored, I'm pleasured to introduce the 45th and 47th President of the United States of America, President Donald J. Trump.
21: Have some decorum. This is the flippin' President of the United States. I don't care if it's Barack Obama, Donald Trump, whoever. Have some decorum. He walked out like kind of like, all right.
3: What's up?
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23: 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They do things differently.
1: Two pros, LeVar Arrington, Brady Quinn, and a cup of Joe. Jonas Knox. 6 a.m. Eastern, 3 a.m. Pacific on Fox Sports Radio. 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We give you news.
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14: 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Hit the subscribe button. After you've done that, tap the thumbs up icon. Comment away. 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Meow. We're headed to Game 7.
18: Woo!
14: Monty Bolaños, live bet, SGA, 10 free throws, did not win.
18: Lost all my money. Yeah. Can I borrow $500?
14: That's how much you bet on the SGA? Yeah. Wow, that's a lot.
18: Yeah. Can I borow $500?
14: I mean, I don't have, what I tip you, $250 the other day? I can't foot the bill for everything. I can't. So, the Spurs win tonight in a game that really was never in doubt after the first few minutes. Right? Because what have I said all along? If the Spurs are going to win, they need Hulk Wemby, not Bruce Banner Wemby, right? Mm-hmm. Bruce Banner is great. He's smart. He's a scientist. Has a lot to offer. Right? That's great. I'm sure. Yeah, Bruce Banner is great. But you need Hulk. You know, you're not saving the world from Thanos with Bruce Banner. You need Hulk, right? So you need Hulk Wemby. Tonight was Hulk Wemby. First 2 minutes, a block shot, two threes. They were off to the races up 9-2. Daniel calls a timeout. Doesn't matter. The Spurs just slowly run away with the game. They were up big. Little bit of a run by the Thunder, but the Spurs were up at halftime. Second half is never close. They put it away for Game 7 in Oklahoma City on Saturday night. But we needed Hulk Wemby, and we got Hulk Wemby. And if they're going to win Sunday, you need Hulk Wemby again. You can't get by with Bruce Banner Wemby. You need Hulk Wemby again.
18: I feel like the Hulk right now because I can't get this chair down.
14: So you were sitting very high in a chair.
18: Yeah,
14: right
18: no,
14: now.
18: I feel tall.
29: Are you sitting?
18: Yeah, I'm sitting on, but it's very high. So is this what it's like up here? What, nice. Brandon, is this your life? Is this your point of view? I can't.
14: All right, just to give you a picture here to pull the curtain back. Monsi's sitting in a chair and she can't get her chair to go down. The chair is pretty high up. However, it's only like 5'2" off the ground, right? Because I'm going to stand up. Hey, I'm standing up.
18: Stand up.
14: Oh, yeah, yeah. See, I'm 5'9", and I'm about 6 inches higher than Monsi. So Monsi thinks being like 5'3" is, wow, look
18: that's
14: how high
18: deal.
14: It is
18: that's
14: up
18: a big
14: here.
18: Deal.
14: Wow, 5'3"
29: hey, see
14: off
29: the
14: ground.
29: From here.
18: What are you talking about? This is a different world. I
29: smells
18: know what this
29: cleaner
18: is.
29: Up here.
18: It's crazy. It's crazy. So I feel like the Hulk. But Wemby, Wemby, the Spurs need to see that they can't do it without Wemby. And it sucks because of how much pressure and how much they need Wemby. But he has to come out swinging like the Hulk. And there's no reason for me to believe, Jason, that he can't do that. We have seen Wemby multiple times in these playoffs have a bad game and come back and deliver. So now in a must win game, I expect Wemby to come out and I want him to take 10 shots in the first quarter. That's what I want from Wemby in game
14: 10 seven. Threes. Just no, 10 threes to start the game.
18: That's going
14: to
18: upset me.
14: Like no. Steph Curry, hot, you know,
18: no,
14: hot
18: no, no, no.
14: Just keep clapping. Give me the ball. Give me the ball. Come on. Give it to me. I'm hot. Give me the ball.
18: No,
14: heat check.
18: No.
14: Heat check
18: no,
14: right
18: no,
14: now.
18: No,
14: come
18: no.
14: on.
18: That will upset me now if he's hot, I guess. But no, you are too damn tall to be taking that many damn threes. Not that you can't. But in the first quarter, I want Wemby to take 10 shots from inside the three, and only in the first quarter. I want it to feel like he is telling the Thunder, you have to stop me. Stop me before you can get to everybody else. Because if he does not come out feeling invincible, the Thunder are going to smell the blood and they are going to take them down in the first half. So the Spurs can't let them smell blood. They also can't let Victor Wembanyama dress the way he did today. Did you see what he was wearing?
14: He was dressed like a monk.
18: He was dressed like Slender Man.
14: When Monk was trending, I'm like, okay, is Tony Shalhoub's show coming back? Did something happen with Malik Monk? I didn't know.
18: That shirt, I think, is taller than me by itself.
14: Is Art Monk okay? Like, I was like that, but then I looked like, oh no, he's going in like, oh, there's a, whatever the reason was, he had a reason for dressing like that.
18: Yeah, I guess it worked, but we can't let it happen again.
14: Okay, can't dress like that again.
18: We can't let that happen again. He needs to come dressed a little bit better so we're not talking about this fit. But he, I'm telling you, 10 shots in the first quarter from not beyond the arc. Go out there and make the Thunder stop you. Because if they focus on you and have to really double team, triple team you, your players are ready to take shots. Whether it's off the bench or your fellow starters, they are ready to take shots. Do that. Play the game that the Thunder play. Because it's exactly what the Thunder do. You have to stop SGA. When SGA starts driving, and I know he's had a rough series, but typically he starts driving, making shots, he gets double, triple team, and then he's dishing it out to the corners, and then his supporting cast is hitting those shots. But SGA has to make the shots. Victor Wembanyama has to come out. I'm telling you, 10 shots in the first quarter. If not, I'm going to be upset.
14: 10 in the first quarter.
18: In the first quarter.
14: He checked. You know, it's funny you say that because I'm really interested to see how he does come out, because we talked about this earlier in the show where nothing's wrong with Wemby other than he's getting his Jordan education on what he has to go through, not just to carry a team, but to be the top 0.1% players in the NBA and carry a team when everything is designed to stop you. It took Jordan a long time to figure that out, to get past the Celtics and the Pistons and then the Lakers. Once he did, he became a one-man dynasty. Wemby is having that same kind of education in this playoff. Like, everything that took Jordan 6-7 years to do, Wemby's getting it in one playoff. So, like, that's why I want to see, has Wemby learned, knowing that this is what I need in game seven? I can't get my guys involved. I can't do X, Y. No, I need to come out and make sure that this is what I do from the very beginning. Active blocking shots. There's different kinds of strategies, but this is the guy I need to be. I'll be in, because that's like, that'll show me where he is on his Jordan education.
18: But it's a crash course. You know what I'm saying? I don't know if he has learned it. It's just all happening so fast. But I think he can learn as it progresses. So I think from quarter one to maybe the third quarter, it's going to be a different way he's approaching the game. But to start off, he has to come out feeling invincible, like a juggernaut.
14: 10 shots in the first quarter.
18: 10 shots in the first quarter.
14: 10 shots. How many threes?
18: One.
14: Oh, my God, come on.
18: No,
14: come more than
18: you're
14: that.
18: You're 7 feet tall. What are you talking about? Stop taking those threes. Get in there.
14: Coming up next, we got another big story out of the NBA. Jason and Monty Fox. 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
11: 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Although the Giants and Dodgers continued to face each other some 20 times each season, for many, the storied rivalry just wasn't the same. 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
18: The San Antonio Spurs have forced a Game 7 after defeating the Oklahoma City Thunder in Game 6 of the Western Conference Finals, 118-91. Victor Wembanyama coming out hot, ended with 28 points and 10 rebounds. Game 7 will be on Saturday. Off the bench for the Spurs, it was Dylan Harper.

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3: Fox Sports Radio, the Jason Smith Show with Monsi Bolaño in for Mike Harmon. 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You'll find today's full show and a best of version posted right after we get off the air. So, tonight, with the drama breaking down the Spurs and the Thunder, and we'll have more on the NBA's way to try to fix tanking. Not going to work. I got to say, we had some fun with the script spelling bee.
4: Yeah.
3: For a little bit of time there. I mean, maybe not long, but for a little bit of time, I forgot that Mitchell Robinson broke his finger and maybe he misses the NBA Finals. I was able to forget that for a little bit. You know, I mean,
4: yeah, because we're going to have to give him both your pinkies because your pinkies are small. So if we break both of them off, put them together, then he can have one.
3: I don't know if both of my pinkies together is
4: that's a good enough pinky.
3: Mitchell Robinson's pinky.
4: He just needs it to be there. He just needs it to be present.
3: No, just
4: it can like stick out to the side. Maybe it'll help him block. Maybe it'll help him shoot free throws.
3: Oh, well, the blocks, everything else is fine, but maybe free throws.
4: I'm just saying the pinky can help block there at the end. You know what I'm saying?
3: It's that pesky sticking finger.
4: Yeah.
3: Maybe now he just sticks right out and I can grip the ball so much better.
4: All of a sudden.
3: Those line drives look even better coming off the, now, okay. So where am I with this? Right now, I've had some time to think about it. I went from flipping out when I found out to being very confident. Now I'm worried about what we're going to find out as the reason because, you know, I'm getting ready to come into work tonight. And again, it's a great no-stress night for me, right? I'm in the middle of 8 days of awesomeness where I'm just celebrating the Knicks.
4: And the Mets aren't playing, so
3: right,
4: they can't
3: right,
4: disappoint
3: yeah.
4: you.
3: They
4: yeah.
3: won last night. Like,
4: listen,
3: everything's coming up
4: going
3: Smith,
4: your
3: right?
4: way right now.
3: Hurricanes are up 3-1 going to tomorrow.
4: Look
3: I mean, I'm feeling great, man. It's all Smith all the time. And then the story comes out. Shams has the story. Mitchell Robinson, broken finger, timetable for his return is unknown at this point, right? Now, the lack of information that we have got, because the Knicks have been off since Monday. Broken finger, he's out. I'm like, okay. Pretty sure he didn't break the finger in game 4.
4: Mm-hmm, mm-hmm, mm-hmm.
3: So now my first part, the nervousness is, what are we going to find out happened? Like, was he at a carnival and he was standing at the whack-a-mole and somebody, you know, missed with the whack-a-mole and mm-hmm. hit his hand? Like, what?
4: Or he went in that scary house and got scared and then he hit his finger.
3: Up against the mirror?
4: Up against the mirror.
3: I didn't know that was me. I thought that was just a reflection of me. Ow, that was, ow. Like, I mean, like the Knicks can't have nice things. I mean, what are we going to, the Knicks have been off since Monday. Like, I'm sure the last thing Mike Brown said is, okay, nobody do anything stupid in the next 4 days till we get back after the, but that's not, I cringe going, what are we going to find out happened? How are we going to find that he got hurt? Like at this point, I'm going, if it's like a stress thing and it got agitated in game 4, okay, but I'm like, we've had nothing about this. There's been nothing here at all.
4: Nothing happened during the game. No, it's going to be something ridiculous. Mm. He was playing frisbee golf or something. Like, I don't need something.
3: And
4: that's
3: my hand caught in the chain after I was getting the frisbee out.
4: Like something that's supposed to be calm and relaxing. And then it's going to be something stupid like that. It really, really
3: frisbee
4: is.
3: Frisbee golf.
4: You know what I'm saying? Like, it's going to be something where he thought he was taking it easy. There's nothing that could happen to me.
3: Yeah.
4: You know, we're going to take
3: fine.
4: It. I'm fine. Everything's good. It's definitely going to be a story like that. But Jason, let's be real. You guys have won 10 in a row. Mm. You have been so dominant, kicking ass and taking names. If this is your speed bump, this is a pretty damn good speed bump.
3: Oh, yeah. Listen.
4: So you know what I'm saying? You fine. Relax. Like, don't, this isn't Jalen Brunson breaking his index.
3: Don't finish that sentence.
4: Well, I'm putting it into perspective here because you're over here.

0: You put that out there. Do you ever see Any Given Sunday?
1: Yes.
0: Okay. Remember the scene where at the party, Lawrence Taylor saws the car in half? That's what it'll do to your car if something happens. You won't be able to drive. You'll be one-sided on the car. You'll have to sit on the left side or the right side because I'm going to saw your car in half.
1: Okay. All right. Let me rephrase that.
0: Don't even say that.
1: Okay. This isn't like
0: anything happened.
1: Chalamet spraining his ankle and not being able to come to the game. Is that better for you?
0: Now you have all the Chalamet's fans going.
1: He's fine. You'll show up.
0: She just wished hard on Chalamet.
1: Kylie Jenner will push him in a wheelchair. We're all fine.
0: How do you spell Bolaños? How do you spell it? Where is she on Twitter?
1: V as in Valkyrie. O-L. You're fine. If this is the speed bump, this is nothing. He can still play. I understand that it's not an ideal situation, but you want him out there to play defense. And we've been joking about if that pinky gets amputated, he can go play defense. He's fine.
0: Oh, no, listen, first of all, I feel defiant about it. Doesn't mean I don't want to get him a new finger. Doesn't mean I'm not starting a GoFund yourself to get a new finger.
1: Yourself.
0: If somebody donated a finger. Hey, if the person who ate my wings, you have till tomorrow night, basically at this time, to come forward for amnesty. Ate my wings out of the fridge. If you donate a finger to Mitchell Robinson,
1: you're good.
0: You're good. You're okay. Also good. You don't need to apologize to me. Wow. Just say, hey, got a finger.
1: Just cut the finger, send it, show me picture then of the postage stamp that you've done it.
0: With today's newspaper and,
1: all of it.
0: Then I'll actually know that you ate the wings. But if you donate a finger to Mitchell Robinson, then I'll be okay.
1: Yeah.
0: Because there's got to be a way to make that happen now. Like, we have so much advancements in medical technology where you can just chop that bad finger off and put a good finger on.
1: I'm telling you, anyone can grow a finger, I bet.
0: Put
1: nowadays.
0: A superhuman finger on. Like a bionic finger.
1: Ooh, yeah. Like Thanos' finger.
0: Yeah.
1: Just one random big fat finger.
0: With power.
1: And so when people come at him, it's just the pinky is enough to stop them.
0: Yeah. Well, it also would hurt pretty well.
1: Pinky Man.
0: That's like a big steel finger.
1: Yeah, Pinky Man. That's going to be his superhero name.
0: Pinky Man. No, because I feel very defiant because Mitchell Robinson's a big name, right? We've heard about him for the last few years. But his role with the Knicks has slowly ebbed. He went from a player that the Knicks drafted, had a lot of talent, was going to maybe be one of the next great big men in the NBA. Injury problems, can't shoot free throws. And so his time as a starter, then with the acquisition of Karl-Anthony Towns, he became a guy coming off the bench, really good six man off the bench. But now he's at the point, because he can't make his free throws, where he's playing about 15 minutes a game. All right. So while it's a big rotational player for the Knicks, and it's embarrassing that on a day off, I got fired on my day off. It's embarrassing on a day off, you find that a guy broke his finger. This is something that, the Knicks will find a way to parse out his 15 minutes, because basically he's been coming into games early in the second quarter and other teams have been fouling him right away. Right? Because he can't make free throws, send him to the free throw line. Now, this is where Mike Brown is doing this in an incredibly smart way, in that he comes into the game early in the second quarter. Teams want a foul. Okay, well, maybe he goes 1 out of 6 from the free throw line, but midway through the second quarter, the Knicks are going to be in the bonus.
1: Mm-hmm.
0: So now we're going to live at the free throw line until halftime, which is an advantage for us, which is a great way to spin it, right? The earlier you bring him in to come off the bench, but you don't want to bring him in at the expense of Karl-Anthony Towns. Hey, Cat needs a rest now. Beginning of the second quarter, we're in the bonus. It's awesome. But at the same time, as talented as he is, he's playing 15 minutes a game. The Knicks have been blowing teams out. If this was where the Knicks had survived a 7-game series, or they survived a series because one of the best players had gotten hurt, and I would be like, oh, are you kidding, man? They need all hands on deck to win this series and win this. They've been blowing teams out, man. They've been winning games by double digits every single game. They've been blowing teams out. If this was the Celtics doing this, it would be the Celtics are the favorites to go to the NBA, to win the NBA final. Look at what they're doing to all these teams. But the Knicks are winning. So it's, well, they're not playing great teams. Well, guess what? They're blowing out the teams that beat the supposedly great teams. The number 1 and 2 seeds that got knocked out. The Knicks are blowing the crap out of these two teams. So yeah, give the Knicks a little bit of credit that they are the best team in the NBA right now. They have played the best. They can get by here. I fully expected something to happen to the Knicks between the end of the Eastern Conference Finals and the NBA Finals, because that's how it goes in my life. That's how it goes for the Knicks, right? I can't have nice things. I thought it was going to be more politically related. You know, President Trump wants to come to Game 3. Kathy Hochul says he should name all the players from the 93 championship team. I'm like, oh my God, they didn't win in 93. Let's just keep the Knicks out of politics. Let's get everything out. Let the Knicks cook, right? I thought that was going to be it. Boy, those were the days when I was hoping for that to be it yesterday. Now, hey, we got a guy with a broken finger. But the Knicks have been blowing teams out. Yeah, okay, this is something that in the end, do I think he'll play? Sure. Whether it's as simple as, you know, taping fingers together. But if he doesn't, I am not too worried the Knicks can't get past. They're not going to lose the NBA Finals to either the Spurs or the Thunder because Mitchell Robinson wasn't able to play for a while.
1: I totally agree with that part of it. Mitchell, even though Mitchell Robinson, it's 15 points, I will, or 15 minutes, I will say his minutes are valuable, but I do think the Knicks will find a way to do something if he's not available. I think he's going to be available, but you're over here saying they're the best team, but yet you don't want them to come with all the attention that it comes with. If you're the best team, you're going to be talked about and you're going to be hand in hand with politics. That's what happens when you're the best team, right? I agree with you that I think we are not fairly giving the Knicks credit for what they have done. I cannot say the Knicks are the best team because I think the Thunder, I've been saying it all year, it is their championship to lose, even though the Spurs have impressed me. It's hard for me to say the Knicks right now, you're the best team. But I do think we have not given them the right credit because the Cavs sucked. And the 76ers? Mm-hmm. I already forgot about them. It was in four.
0: Knicks in four.
1: Yeah, because they sucked. It's almost like we've taken away from what the Knicks did. Instead of saying, no, they sucked because of what the Knicks did, we're saying, no, they suck. That's why the Knicks aren't that good. We're not saying it right. I will agree with you that I think it's been an unfair judgment of the Knicks and what they have done. Because winning 10 in a row, the way they have done it, is not an easy thing to do. Whether you're on the East Coast or on the West Coast, it doesn't matter. But I think it's because the Cavs were so sorry in their performance that we don't want to say, man, the Knicks are actually really close to what the Thunder and the Spurs are. That's what we should be saying.
0: Yeah.
1: But the conversation is, man, how close are the Spurs to the Thunder? No one's even considering the Knicks being close to either of these teams. And I don't know if that's fair because clearly they are damn good. It's not their fault that the Cavs folded so quickly and the 76ers barely showed up. It's not their fault.
0: Well, look, I know that you could talk about the Thunder and the Spurs all you want, but the Knicks only have to play one of those teams.
1: Yeah.
0: On Saturday night at this time, one of those teams we're not gonna have to worry about, right? Like it's not we don't have to worry about that.
1: They're
0: okay,
1: gonna
0: that's
1: go
0: great.
1: Face a team that went down to seven games against another tough team where they're banged up. And what are you worried about? Mitchell Robinson's pinky.
0: No, I completely would rather see the Spurs than the Thunder.
1: Interesting.
0: I completely would rather see the Spurs.
1: Because I asked fellow Knicks fan Arnie Spanier this question.
0: Yeah.
1: And he did not say that.
0: I want the team that has not played in this situation before. All of a sudden, the NBA Finals. Whoa, this is a really big deal. It's a young team. Whereas the Thunder went through this last year. The NBA Finals. It's the same stage for them. There's no jitters. There's not going to be any getting used to the series. They're going to get right in and go. Okay, we're here to repeat. The Spurs are more banged up. De'Aaron Fox is not 100% healthy. Dylan Harper looked good tonight. Looked like he was okay back tonight. But you can see that with the right strategy, you can exhaust Wemby. Wemby's been in every other game guy this series. Does he have one more game in him? I don't see the Spurs finishing this series with a win and suddenly it's a big jumping off point. I see this as more, do they have one more big punch in them until the gas tank hits empty? Whereas the Thunder, I still haven't seen SGA play well in this series. He's not played well at all, which we'll get to him in a few minutes. So I'd knowing that the Thunder probably have another level to get to and they're more comfortable in this spot, yeah, I'd much rather play the Spurs.
1: Pero, I agree with you. I see what you're saying. I think the side that Arnie Spanier was saying of why he wanted the Thunder, he did say, because they're the best team. We want to beat the best team. But something that he did say that I think I get it. If the Knicks play the Spurs in the finals, I think the country will be split on who they're rooting for.
0: Oh, because they love Wemby.
1: Correct.
0: Yes, everybody loves Wemby.
1: If the Knicks play the Thunder,
0: yeah,
1: the entire everyone's gonna be wearing orange.
0: Yeah,
1: across the,
0: yeah,
1: I'm
0: yeah,
1: gonna
0: yeah,
1: I'm
0: yeah,
1: buying
0: yeah.
1: a Jalen Brunson shirt.
0: Yeah, that little,
1: like that's what I'm doing.
0: Yeah, that little guy who could New York little, Knicks evil empire.
1: Exactly.
0: Yeah, yeah, yeah, sure.
1: Everyone's gonna
0: yeah.
1: jump on that,
0: yeah,
1: and
0: yeah,
1: I
0: yeah.
1: that I feel like that has to sound exciting, though.
0: Yeah.
1: In that sense, where you're gonna you are gonna face the best team, quote unquote, but everyone is on your side. That's got to be all. That's got to be an awesome.
0: You know who else
1: feeling.
0: Is gonna jump on that?
1: Who?
0: If that's it. The NBA.
1: The NBA.
0: Yeah.
1: Yeah.
0: They're going to jump on that. They're going to say, hey, SGA, you're only going to go to the free throw line 3 times a game here in Madison
1: three
0: Square Garden.
1: 3 times this entire series,
0: not
1: Bobby.
0: 10. Not 10. Nah, you're going to go 3 times. You think you're going to flop and get you? Yeah, no, not going to happen.
1: Not
0: nah,
1: today.
0: Not happening. No.
1: No.
0: So, look, the Mitchell Rod, like, I feel I'm still really confident. And mainly it's because seeing the Knicks play the way they are. Yeah, okay. You're going to be banged up. Something's going to happen. Again, I'll be really embarrassed if we find out when we find out what it is, if it's something like that. But overall, I'm like, yeah, no, we can, if it's Mitchell Robinson, everything's going to be fine. Yeah, this is it, man. Yeah. You play every 8 days in the NBA finals. You have enough time to rest in between games. You play Wednesday, then you play the following Thursday, then we play the 4th of July, then the next game is July 31st, then we finish Labor Day weekend, right? So there's plenty mm-hmm. enough time to rest and be okay during the NBA finals. You're
1: oh,
0: absolutely
1: yeah.
0: fine. I'm okay. I mean it. I was flipping out in the beginning. I'm nervous about what we could hear, but overall, no, I'm defiant. I'm defiant for
1: defiant.
0: The Knicks.
1: Defiant. Spell yeah. defiant.
0: D-E-F-I-A-N-T.
1: Mira.
0: Yeah. M-I-R-A.
1: Ah, nice.
0: Jason Smith, Monty Bolaños in for Mike Harmon. Coming up next, yes, the strategy for dealing with SGA. Did the Spurs just unearth it for everybody to see? That's next. 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
8: From the Kelloland Live Doppler Storm Center.
9: It'll be mostly cloudy today with a chance of a shower late today. Our high 82, a south wind 10 to 20 miles an hour. Saturday, cloudy, rainy, windy, cooler, 78 the high, southeast wind 15 to 30. On Sunday, showers or thunderstorms, breezy and 79. From the Storm Center at Kelloland TV, I'm meteorologist Jay Trobeck.
10: I've never led with tennis before. I am so excited you're here. I've never had you here with me to lead with tennis. This is very exciting. For those of you who don't know, Adnan is a part of a special group. I believe it's hashtag Team Fed.
11: Every time you bring it up, it's so great because there's a new audience out there. It's like when Joe DiMaggio, one time somebody asked him, Joe, why do you work so hard? Why do you play so hard? He goes, there might be one fan out there who's never seen me before. There's one listener out there right now who has no idea what Stugatz is about to explain. And it's a problem. Go ahead.
10: He is part of a Roger Federer fan club. It is him and Andrew Brandt. I'm not certain who else is in the club. I think it's some guy he plays tennis with every Thursday.
11: Kleinberg.
10: Yeah, Kleinberg, that guy. They cried at Roger's retirement ceremony. They dressed up in Roger's clothes, tennis clothes, when he retired for every match. They love Roger Federer, and they are hanging on to him being considered the greatest tennis player of all time, even though Novak Djokovic, by many, is considered to be the greatest in terms of majors. He is two ahead of Roger, or four ahead now of Roger Federer. And the reason what happened to Sinner today is concerning for Adnan is twofold. One, Adnan wants to see the best tennis players play as far as they can, as deep as they can into a tournament, especially in the majors. He wants to see the best versus the best. And Sinner, who was a point away, lost today in five sets. And that breaks Adnan's heart. But when you consider that Sinner is now out, Alcaraz never started, he never played, he wasn't playing in this French Open. And now the...
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1: I'm going to eat that ass up.
0: Yeah, we got. We got a big story on SGA coming up in a couple minutes.
2: Too strong?
0: Just maybe. Maybe. The Spurs have figured out a way to deal with him. And I don't mean just the physical part of it. But this story today, I was wide-eyed when I saw it. I still can't believe it. Former NHL star Claude Lemieux was found dead by suicide earlier today. Police making this announcement after TMZ had the story. He was a four-time Stanley Cup winner, had one of the most memorable NHL careers. I remember his entire career. He was 60 years old. He had transferred into doing front office stuff following his career. He was an agent. In fact, he's the agent of the Carolina Hurricanes goalie, Freddie Anderson. And, you know, before we get to his career for a second, the thing that I just can't get past, and I keep watching this video, is that the Canadians for the longest time have had a tradition with the torch, right? Their big line has always been, to you from failing hands, we pass the torch. And they bring out, they have a former player, legend, bring out a torch, before the home games in the playoffs. And it was just before game three that Claude Lemieux, former Canadian, brings out the torch, for game three against Carolina. And I keep looking at him and seeing the look on his face and the smile and holding up the torch. And I'm going, this was just 2 days ago. Like this was 3 days ago. This was where he did this, and he came out for a big ovation. And I start thinking things like, did he want to do that one last time? Was that what this was? Was it coming out, seeing the everybody yelling for him one last time? Like, we don't know, but he had a very active life. Again, he was still doing a lot of different things, was still very active in hockey, in the hockey community, and seeing people tell stories about him about, I just talked to him a couple of months ago. He did this alumni function. And again, he was still an agent for a few players. He was just 60 years old. And I keep thinking back and I go, this is a guy that, he had so much attention. He captured everybody's attention in the 90s and early 2000s. Like, he was an agitator extraordinaire. He had a lot. There are a lot of plays, a lot of dirty plays that he was, part and parcel to. The big hit on Chris Draper in the playoffs in the 90s. Look, when the Avalanche and the Red Wings rivalry was the biggest thing in hockey, and, you know, Draper had to have facial reconstruction surgery, and players were saying at the end of the series when the Avalanche won, I can't believe I shook that guy's hand. And, you know, so he rode that line with being that kind of player, but also being one of the most clutch postseason players in NHL history. His goals per game jumped up tremendously. Again, the guy won four Stanley Cups. He was the definition of a playoff performer. He's the guy you wanted just for the playoffs. Like, that was it. And the fact that he was able to fashion that kind of career where you hated him unless he was on your team, and then you loved him. You loved how he would get in the heads of the opponents. And again, sometimes he crossed the line. I'm not saying he didn't, but he was that kind of player. Like I go back to even when he was early on in his career, where he started, there was a brawl before a playoff game because he had this tradition where when the two teams were warming up skating and they would each go into the dressing rooms, he would shoot the puck into the other team's net before the game. Right? They're all going, and it became a thing. And now players would stay on the ice waiting for him to leave, going, you're not going to do this to us. Like, we're going to play this gamesmanship before the game. And like, go all the way back, like Claude Lemieux would do that to get into people's heads. And that's something where you go, wow, man, that's like, I remember seeing video of players. I'm the guy staying out. I'm just circling in front of my net and I'm going to stay here till you go in. You're not going to take and fire the puck into my net from center ice. You're not going to do that to us. And that was the kind of player he was, an agitator that got in your head. But the big goals he would have in the playoffs, it was just that kind of career. Like when you say things like playoff performer and playoff hero, like that's who comes to mind, because Claude Lemieux was just that kind of guy.
3: I did not know who Claude Lemieux was, but you didn't have to know him to think that this is a really awful story. This is a really crappy situation.
0: Yeah.
3: And with what happened just on Monday, there's so many questions that come to mind.
0: Mm-hmm.
3: And it sucks that it's like moments like this that make you think about other people. And it's like you really have to check on your friends, on your strongest friends. It sucks that something like this has to make you think like that. But this is such a sad story. And who knows what was going through his head. And it's just, we are left with questions that we're never going to have answers to. And that's what sucks in these moments. We have to just, you know, appreciate the life that he had and what he did for hockey fans and what he did for others outside of the rink, what he was still doing. Appreciate that and try to remember that and not how it ended.
0: You want it now to give, you want a really fun Claude Lemieux story?
3: Yeah.
0: You want a fun Claude Lemieux story?
3: Yeah, I do.
0: This is great. So it's after he went, this is when I'm back when I'm behind the scenes production assistant at ESPN.
3: Okay.
0: And ESPN used to do a thing that was a big deal called the Sunday Conversation, right? Sunday Sports Center was a big deal. Like that was like, they would always have a big conversation with a player who was in the news for something that week. And it was always like a 5 or 6 minute feature. And it was a big thing to edit and to, you know, the Sunday, and everybody watch it, right? Plays of the week and Sunday Conversation. So the Devils win the Stanley Cup in 95 and he's the MVP, right? So they do Sunday Conversation with Claude Lemieux. Now, I don't know how it happened, but they were also trying to get somebody else really big for the Sunday Conversation that week. And they said, okay, well, it's not going to work out. So Claude Lemieux will be the Sunday Conversation this week and it'll be somebody else and we'll get whoever was next. I forget who it was, like Joe Montana, Steve Young, somebody like that. But then whoever it was called and said, no, I can do the conversation, but I can do it this week. I'm busy next week. I can't do it. So they fly out a crew and do the Sunday Conversation with, let's just say it was Joe Montana, Steve Young. It wasn't, but let's just say that.
3: Yeah.
0: So it's one of them. So now the Claude Lemieux conversation, the conversation is going to run Saturdays and it's going to run all morning Sunday as a Sunday conversation. But then the new one's going to run. They had never done this before, right? Because usually the Sunday conversation is Sunday night, 11 o'clock. It's new. Everybody gets it. But because they had this now, it's okay. So we'll run Claude Lemieux Saturday and Sunday. And I'll never forget, because this is great, because the guy who edited the Sunday Conversation, Vic DiLorero was his name, and he was a great dude. And people were asking, like, why is this running? Why is this running? And he decided to make this up. And he said, well, when it's a guy born in Canada who's the Sunday Conversation, he can only be seen in a certain number of households. So we have to run the conversation where it's a lower viewership for SportsCenter, and we can't run it at night on Sunday Night Conversation. It's too many people watching. So that's going to be the Steve Young conversation. Now, he's just completely making this up. Mm-hmm. Right? He's completely making this up. And it's really funny he keeps saying this. And then I think the 6:30 SportsCenter on Sunday wanted to run it, right? And then, but it's not in the rundown.
3: Okay.
0: And we're like, okay, it's not about, I thought they would run it. And the whole, right before the show started, like the producer got really upset because the producer was told the story that it can only run in a certain number of households because he's Canadian. So we couldn't run it in the show. And he thought that was real. And then he found out, no, that's just a joke. And everybody was so, like, half of us were laughing and half people were so mad going, put it in. We're going to run the Lemieux conversation. Why are you telling me this?
3: Why are you telling me this now?
0: Oh, it was so funny.
3: That's
0: we were
3: funny.
0: Like, oh my God. Like, I forget who he had convinced of it. It might not have been the producer, but it was people who, hey, we're going to put this in. We can't do it. It's got to run there. It was so funny. I couldn't get over how many people were like, he's Canadian. So he can only be seen in so many households. And the viewership of the Sunday Night Sports Center is too large.
3: That's so funny that there wasn't like pushback. Like, what? Yeah. What do you mean?
0: Oh, okay.
3: All right.
0: It was the 90s, man. Yeah. That's like when people say it was the 60s. Like, it was the 90s, man. It was the 90s. That's how we rolled in the 90s. That's how it went. Like, no, I don't care. No, too many people are watching at night. No, it's got to be under a certain
3: number
0: of people.
3: That's funny.
0: They can see the Sunday Conversation with Claude Lemieux. Like, that was really, really fun. So again, Claude Lemieux, rest in peace.
3: Yeah,
0: legend,
3: absolutely.
0: 60 years old. Jason Smith, Monty Bolaños, live from the Fox Sports Radio studios. We got more on SGA and the maybe weird but correct strategy to defend him in Game 7 and beyond? That's next. But first, Monty has what's trending tonight in the wide world of sports.
3: Well, Game 7. It's going to happen, Jason. I think we're all expecting it or wanting it. But I think the NBA wanted it as well. Spurs won Game 6 against the Thunder, 118-91, after a slow start from Victor Wembanyama. In Game 5, he came out swinging and ended with 28 points. He also had 10 rebounds in today's win. The Thunder surrendered early, but Shai Gilgeous-Alexander struggled from the field. 6 of 18, 0 of 5 from beyond the arc. He ended with 15 points, but it was just a struggle fest for all of the Thunder. Nobody scored more than those 15 points. Again, they kind of surrendered early. Game 7 will be on Saturday. There is no Stanley Cup game on this Thursday, but Game 5 between the Canadiens and the Hurricanes, that's going to start at 8 Eastern on Friday, and Carolina does lead the series 3-1. When it comes to baseball, the Braves took down the Red Sox 10-2. Ronald Acuna Jr. did have a grand slam in the win. The White Sox took down the Twins 6-2. The Angels, who were on a little winning streak and lost yesterday, did win on Thursday night against the Tigers 7-1. Blue Jays over the Orioles 2-1. Cubs defeated the Pirates 7-2. And the Astros took down the Rangers 5-1. By the way, MLB officials proposed a hard salary cap to union officials as part of their ongoing CBA negotiations. The proposed salary floor for teams beginning in 2027 would be set at $171 million and a ceiling of $245 million. We'll see what happens. NFL news, Jets rookie, your Jets, Kenyon Sadiq, expected to miss the remainder of the offseason after undergoing hernia surgery, but he should be ready to go by training camp, according to head coach Aaron Glenn. So, a pinky and a hernia.
0: Yeah, there we go.
3: That's it.
0: Nothing else I can do about the hernia.
3: There's nothing you can do.
0: The pinky Mitchell Robinson, if you need it, I could get one for you.
3: There you go.
0: Absolutely got one for you. Now, tonight, we watched the Spurs blow out the Thunder and force Game 7.
3: Mm-hmm.
0: And last hour, we talked about how physical the Spurs were with SGA. A couple of plays, Carter Bryant just running right through him. And, you know, hey, all the flopping, yeah, well, we can be physical with you. But here's the thing. SGA kind of knows what he's doing when it comes to the flopping, right? And watching him this series, I wonder how much confidence he has if the flopping isn't in his head a little bit, because he has been terrible from the floor. Spurs have done a nice job defensively with him, but still he's getting to the free throw line. He's still the leading scorer for the Thunder. That's why they've won three games. They're home for Game 7. But he's not driving to get to the hoop to score and get an N1. Or he's driving a lot of times just to draw the contact, because mm-hmm. there's no way out for him on some plays where mm-hmm. he's just going to fall to the ground and hoping to get the whistle. I don't know if his confidence is shot, but he's not the same guy. He is shot terribly in this series. And in fact, each series, his shooting percentage has gone down. Outside of Game 2, where he was 50% from the floor, he's 6 for 19, 7 for 20 in every game. Mm-hmm. He's shooting just over 30%. I don't know that the right strategy. Well, hey, if you're going to just run him, okay, but I don't know the right strategy is, we're going to give you a 3-foot cushion. Take your shot. Because I'll see you go 10 for 30 from the floor. Mm-hmm. You'll get your 20 points, but you're not going to the free throw line to go 15 out of 16. We're not going to do that to you. Like, he has been that bad. And I don't know if suddenly, hey, he's going to be a new man on Sunday, right? If this physical stuff is in his head here now for, you know, with the Bryant play and everything else, I don't know if the right thing isn't to say, hey, yeah, we're going to let you shoot, because mm-hmm. I mean, mm-hmm. why wouldn't you, mm-hmm. right? And he's not been the same player. He doesn't look like he's taking the same shots. He doesn't look like he's filled with the same confidence. He's not all over the floor. There's not as many threes. There's not as many shots where he has worked his way open. He simply is, I'm just going to go in and try to draw the contact, which tells me his confidence isn't there and where he's at with his game isn't there. So again, hey, let's give you a nice 3-foot cushion. I'll point your way to the hoop, because I'll take your miss and rebound it and go the other way.
3: Earlier, we were talking about what I want to see the Spurs do in Game 7. I want Victor Wembanyama to take 10 shots in the first quarter alone, come out hot. I need SGA to come out and take, in the first quarter, 5 mid-range shots. You don't get to drive into the basket.
0: So you want 10 shots from Wemby in the first quarter and 5 mid-range jumpers from SGA.
3: From SGA in the first quarter. No, do not drive into the basket.
0: Okay.
3: I need you to initiate a drive-in.
0: Okay.
3: And then stop at the top of the key, stop whatever a little to the side, get a bank shot off the side. I don't care. But that, you need to change your game, because if I'm the Knicks and I'm watching this unravel, I'm like, all I have to do is punk you. All I have to do is punk. Guess what? We got 7 punks over here ready to take you down. Like, he needs to go out there and show that his game is not just driving and flopping. There's that video we just saw of SGA with his balance on that big ball. Remember, he's mm-hmm. like on the ball, and like they're throwing him and he's trying to like keep his balance. So where is this balance when you're getting knocked out while you're driving to the basket? I don't like right now in these, tomorrow's the only day they're going to have off. Tomorrow, have him drive to the basket and start pushing him, but he has to stay on his feet. He can't fall. And if he stays on his feet, take him out of the game, Mark Daigneault.
0: Wow. So you have new drills for him to work on tomorrow.
3: I'm just like, what? Okay. You can't do the exact same thing you've been doing. You cannot do that. You have to go back to your bread and butter because he is a great mid-range shot. We saw it all year.
0: Yeah.
3: Where the hell has it been?
0: Yeah. Boy, can you imagine that in the finals, the mid-range jump-a-thon between him and Jalen Brunson?
3: Oh.
0: Those mid-range jumpers?
3: Yes.
0: Wow.
3: And that's
0: the 15-footers will be off the hook.
3: It's like, honestly, SGA, I know you're the MVP, but look at Jalen Brunson. Jalen Brunson is not going for the foul. He is going for the and one. And if he thinks he's not going to get there, he's going to shoot at the top of the key, and it's going to be nothing but net. Watch him. How replicate that if you can't figure it out? But you've done this before. So if he comes out the same type of way, like if we see him drive in the first quarter 2-3 times and just hit the floor, just call the game. Just give the Spurs a win. Just call the game. I'm over it. Straight to jail.
0: Okay. All right.
3: Straight to jail.
0: Wait. So what, who do you call the game for first? If Wemby doesn't take 10 shots in the first quarter or SGA doesn't take 5 mid-range jumpers?
3: No, I'm going to be more mad at SGA.
0: Because okay. All right.
3: Wemby is in his, as you said, the Michael Jordan school of learning all of this.
0: Okay.
3: It's a crash course. So I can't get mad. I'm just telling you what I want Wemby to do. If he doesn't do it, I'm not gonna, you know, get mad.
0: It's only because Wemby's taller. You think you can take SGA in a fight because he's only 6'6", but Wemby's 7'6", and you don't think you can take Wemby.
3: For me, 6'6", 7'6" is the same.
0: Oh, that is true.
3: What do you mean?
0: Yeah.
3: What?
0: Yeah. Is it 2.5? Is it one? No, 1.5 of you to make one Wemby.
3: 1.5 of me sounds about right.
0: Because what?
3: I'm 5 feet.
0: You're 5 feet.
3: Exactly.
0: So you need a good day. Yeah. So you need 1.5 of you to equal one Wemby.
3: To equal one Wemby.
0: Wow.
3: Yeah. See?
0: Okay. All right.
3: Yeah.
0: All right.
3: But you know, like, but honestly, to me, 6'6", 7'6" is the same exact thing. Like, I can't tell the difference.
0: It doesn't matter.
3: It doesn't matter.
0: Once
3: you get to 6'4", everyone looks the same.
0: Okay.
3: You know what I'm saying? Like a 6-footer, 6'1", 6'2", like that, I'm like, okay. But once you get to like 6'4" and beyond, you all look the same to me.
0: Okay. All right.
3: And I feel the same
0: all
3: next
0: right.
3: to you.
0: Just like MLB players say, hey, you know, anything over 98 miles an hour is a blur. Doesn't matter if it's 99, 100, 101, 102. 98, okay, but anything over 98 is a blur.
3: Exactly.
0: Okay. Yeah. I like that. All right.
3: Yeah.
0: But I like that. Exactly one and a half months equals one Wemby.
3: There you go.
0: That's pretty good. I like that. Coming up next, we got another big story out of the NBA. The NBA made a huge decision today to help the game. Is it going to work? It's not. We'll tell you about it next. Jason Smith, Monsey in for Mike, Fox Sports Radio.
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12: Just how much trouble is Packers running back Josh Jacobs facing over this domestic violence arrest in Wisconsin? So my observations on this, I've got saltwater crocodile doggy bag, and fax machine. First of all, listen, you can't be beating people up. So obviously, if he did it, you know, he should pay a price for that. You can't be putting hands on people. That goes without saying. However, you can hop, skip, and jump around misdemeanors. Happens all the time. We get all worked into a lather in sports talk radio about people getting arrested, and then it's misdemeanor. It's nothing. In the big picture, if you're rich and you get a misdemeanor, it's nothing. Right? You know, felonies, they don't do a recess. There's no recess on a felony. All right? So in the grand scheme of the legal system in this country, misdemeanors are like a mosquito bite. I don't really worry about a mosquito bite, although the deadliest thing in the world is the mosquito. And yet, they don't make any movies about deadly mosquitoes, right? There's none of that. There's no intimidation or anything like that. The mosquito kills more people than anything. The context is like a mosquito bite. Now, a felony, unlike a mosquito bite, which is a misdemeanor, a felony is like a saltwater crocodile, an apex predator, flesh-eating monster of the sea, if you will, the sea of misery. And that's what this could be. And it's not just a legal hiccup. It's a legal...
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12: So James Harden, my favorite punching bag on the Cleveland basketball team, James Harden at it again. And another sinker. By all accounts, by any measurement, James Harden was bad. Bad, bad, bad, bad, bad. And Cleveland losing by 37 points. And Harden was asked post-game to self-assess his playoff run, and he did the thing you can't do at the time you can't do it. 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
5: I think I did pretty good.
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12: 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It's like a king cobra. James Harden, play it again. King Cobra, James Harden.
5: I think I did.
12: 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I don't even know what that is.
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0: Go ahead, Ty Shirt. Go ahead.
17: Oi.
3: I can't. Hey. I can't.
0: You gotta listen to the whole show.
3: You really do.
0: You have to listen to the whole show.
17: What do you mean you can't fight Homelander?
18: Soulja Boy can kill Homelander, and ain't nothing you can do about it.
17: I've listened to Soulja Boy. It's a good song.
18: Yeah.
3: A good song.
18: Vought Rising's not gonna quite be the show we were, even though Soulja Boy's in it.
17: I've never understood the, oh, watch me, oh. It don't make no sense, man.
0: Let's go live to Bill the Butcher from the Oval Office right now where, whoa, is there some? So, outside of the Spurs winning tonight, forcing Game 7, the NBA Board of Governors has approved the NBA's plan to combat tanking. We have heard this over the past few weeks that the story was going to be Commissioner Adam Silver wanted to see there being a bit of a larger lottery, a couple of more teams, but the teams who have the worst records don't have as many ping pong balls in the draw as the teams with the records 4 through 8. All these complicated measures to deal with tanking. And first of all, this whole strategy is stupid. When it's got to be this involved, you know it's stupid. The fact that you have a big major sport like the NBA combating something like tanking to this level tells you there's really big problems, man. Really big problems. And you can't fight them with a cosmetic decision like we're going to put the teams that finish at the bottom with less ping pong balls in because we don't want them to have an advantage and tank all the way through. I got news for you. This is not going to do anything to the tanking prospects in the NBA because it's not like teams were trying to get into the lottery thinking we got to get to have the most ping pong balls. They just want to get in. The odds are small. They have seen teams like the Dallas Mavericks, 1.2%. Hey, number one pick Cooper Flagg. All of these teams are thinking, why not us? We just have to get in the lottery and maybe the ping pong balls will go our way. So midway through the season, when their season's not going great, they're going to say, well, do we try to win or do we tank? And maybe the ping pong balls go our way. Maybe it's a year where, hey, we do well enough and we get the number one pick and it's Cooper Flagg. Or it's a year like this year where the draft is about 5 players deep and we can maybe get in the top 5. Teams are still going to tank just like they have the last couple of years. They think this is something going to work. No, this is just, hey, we want to make it look like we're combating the problem. But Adam Silver lives on Mars if he thinks teams are going to suddenly stop tanking because, well, if we finish with the worst record, we're not going to have as many ping pong balls. Yeah, no, not happening. None of that. Teams are going to say we can either be in the lottery or not, and they're going to choose the lottery, hoping that it works, hoping that the odds fall their way because that could change our team for a decade. Is trying to win and winning 37, 38 games and getting to the play-in round, is that going to change our fortunes for a decade? No, we're still going to be the same crappy team next year. But if we win the lottery and we get Cooper Flagg or Con Knepel, suddenly then, whoa, maybe we can turn things around and be a great team for the next decade. This is not going to do anything for tank. They think they solved it. They've done nothing.
3: This is like putting lipstick on a pig, right? It's just superficial. It's just to make it look pretty. But we all know that it's not going to work. But that's because the draft lottery or the NBA draft, excuse me, whatever. Yeah, lottery, whatever, is fixed. We all know that. We never see it actually go in front of our eyes to be like, yep, this was done honorably and fairly.
17: Telemons.
3: Not at all. Not ever have you walked away from watching that broadcast and been like, yeah, that all made sense. This was all fair and equal. That does not exist when it comes to that draft.
0: Oh, that was legit. That was
3: not
0: completely
3: even
0: legit.
3: A little
0: I like
3: bit.
0: That.
3: Not yeah. even sort of. But they have to pretend to do something. So I'm not mad about it, Jason. Even though I agree, I don't know what this is going to do because all I really want to help are the teams. I don't want to help the teams that are tanking. So I want to help the teams that are like genuinely trying to fix their team season after season. Can the Bulls do anything else? Can they possibly make another move?
0: Look at the Bulls getting sideswiped here.
3: They've been trying, though. They've been trying. Yeah. The Sacramento Kings, the Miami Heat are always competing. Always competing. And
0: they live in the play-in.
3: They are nowhere near a top 10 team, but they're not tanking. I want to at least believe that we're helping those teams out. Aww. You get what I'm saying? I want to at least, like, I let's pretend. I'm with it.
0: Look at you believing the best in the NBA.
3: Yes.
0: Is gonna have. Look at you.
3: Look at me. I get it.
0: I'm a glass half full kind of gal.
3: I want to.
0: Yeah.
3: Yeah.
0: Yeah. But I'm from the real world. Well, I'll tell you, it's not happening, and tanking's just going to continue.
3: It's just going to continue.
0: Yeah, I mean, teams are going to, what, do I really think we can win, or do I think we, no, let's tank. Let's tank. The money's coming in. Let's tank. Let's do it.
13: Why not?
0: That's how it goes.
3: I'd rather save my players or whatever they're thinking, but it's not going to work.
0: I mean, I love that Adam Silver thinks this is, and the Board of Governors thinks this is going to work. Yeah, okay. All right.
3: Sure it is. Wink, wink.
0: I'll tell you. Exit out by DeFresca. Exit Monsi Bolaños. For Monsi, I'm Jason. Coming up next, we got my buddy Ben Maller. You are listening to Fox Sports Radio. And if you have a finger, consider donating it to Mitchell Robinson.
3: How do you spell finger?
0: F-I-N-G-E-R.
3: Nice.
17: Ben's got a finger. We are
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3: The San Antonio Spurs have forced a Game 7 after defeating the Oklahoma City Thunder in Game 6, 118-91. Victor Wembanyama led the way with 28 points and 10 rebounds. Stephon Castle added 17 points.
7: As a group, we all want this. It's right there in front of us. And we feel like collectively that we're better than this team. And we didn't want to let our fans down on our home court either. So coming out here with a chance to go back to OKC and play Game 7, I feel like that's all the motivation you need.
3: Game 7 will be on Saturday. In Major League Baseball, the Cubs outscore the Pirates 7-2. Blues edge the Orioles 2-1 for their 10th win in the last 14 games, while the Astros defeated the Rangers 5-1. Game 5 in the Stanley Cup playoffs between the Canadiens and the Hurricanes is on Friday. The puck will drop at 8 Eastern. I'm Monty Bolaños.

was a thunder blunder. Welcome in the beginning of another night of the Ben Maller Show. We are in the air everywhere, united as the king of the counter of sports takes, coast to coast, border to border, and beyond, on the vast and monolithically powerful microphones of FSR emanating live from the ocean. We are just a drop in the audio ocean. 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The way tire buying should be. We are still celebrating the afterglow of what a great newbie night. Everyone's so polite. The a-holes are back tonight, so the schmucks will call back and it'll be a normal night. So we have that to look forward to. Oh, I should mention also, I think it was Rod, the ambassador of Bakersfield, who wanted me to let you know about our friends at Express Employment Professionals. 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So I hope all is well in your world as we are back at it yet again. And you know what the lead story is here. I don't need to tell you what the lead, but come on, it's obvious what the lead story is. Little pro bouncy ball. I know you love this time of the year. You tell you, oh my God, I can't get enough. It's pro bouncy ball. Give me all the pro bouncy ball I can get. I need it. Please. Come on. All right. Well, we'll start out in the Alamo. Well, not in the actual Alamo, which did not end well for the people in the Alamo. It's a story people, oh, the Alamo didn't have the happy ending there. Anyway, that was the scene. The big stage. Game number 6 of the Western Finals, a t-shirt and hat game, in theory, for Oklahoma. If the Thunder win the game, they get a t-shirt and a cap, and then they have a big photo op, and everyone kisses each other's ass at midcourt, and get asked, how does it feel? How does it feel to get back to the NBA Finals and all that? And they would have punched their ticket to the finals to play New York and San Antonio, trying to stay alive. And if you didn't watch the game, you didn't miss a damn thing. You did not miss anything. Smart decision by you. So the tall guy for the Spurs who's afraid of the media, Victor Wembanyama, who ran and hid like a coward from the media the other night. Wembanyama went out. He had 28 points, 10 rebounds, 3 blocks. And the Spurs staved off elimination. They avoided the Grim Reaper and sent the Western Conference Finals back up to Oklahoma City for game number 7. And the cliche of game 7, the greatest two words in sports, well, it hasn't really been that way much in basketball so far this year. Anyway, it was a domination situation. If my math is correct, a 27-point win for San Antonio. They went to garbage time programming. And I did appreciate Mike Tirico and Jamal Crawford and Reggie Miller sucking the toes of Wemby, trying to make excuses for him for running away and hiding from the media the other night. By the way, Wemby, he did have 28 points. He took 21 shots, which, not that great. Oh, you're not supposed to say that. Can be better. That was not picture perfect by Wemby. I'm just saying. Anyway, listen, Game 7 will be on Saturday night, much needed by the NBA, as there are no finals to begin until Wednesday, so Oklahoma City will be the scene.

0: The winner of that game, we are told, will advance to take on the Knickerbockers. So all those annoying New Yorkers are either going to go to Oklahoma City or San Antonio. There'll be an infestation of those folks, the old men who are celebrities from the 90s who are still there supporting the Knicks, and a couple of younger guys, but mostly just like old dudes that love the Knicks. And so that's the opening night, Wednesday, the opening night of the finals. But we're focusing in on Game 6. The better story is in the losing locker room. And let's start out with the MVP, Shai Gilgeous-Alexander, who did lead the team. Depends how you want to slice it up. He led the team with 15 points. And that didn't seem very good. He took 18 shots, 6 of 18 from the floor for SGA and the defending champion Oklahoma City, as they were non-competitive for most of this game. Extended garbage time. So that's a good jumping off point. Let us discuss the question. How do you explain Shai Gilgeous-Alexander going AWOL for the Thunder in Game 6 of the Finals? So I've got Duffel Bag, Dino Nuggets, and The Sound of Music. Yeah. And we will put these all together and toss them into the armpit. Why not? All right. So, A, the Thunder are really playing with their food here. They're really playing with their food. The way they approached this game, this laissez-faire approach, they didn't just lose Game 6. I'm pretty sure that they left their heartbeat back in Oklahoma. Like, they could have just forfeited the game and been like, okay, listen, let's just get to Game 7. We're going to not waste our time and go down to San Antonio. Instead, they chose to go to San Antonio, and they looked zombified. You talk about bedraggled. My God, the whole team. Oklahoma City, as a team, looked flat. They struggled to score efficiency. They were the antithesis of what they had been, and they absolutely could not match the Spurs' energy. I don't think it was home court advantage or any of that bull crap. I don't buy into that much at all. But, man alive, what a mess this was for the Thunder, the whole operation. Right. And in particular, let's focus in on SGA, Shai Gilgeous-Alexander, who did go AWOL in this game. He's the face of the franchise, and he had a Southwest Airlines-like performance, the I-want-to-get-away fare for SGA. Mission accomplished, my God. Well, let's hear from the man himself. Here is the two-time MVP, back-to-back and belly-to-belly, SGA, talking about, well, you'll hear the question and the answer, but oh, the fatigue. Take a listen.
1: We talk so much about the other guys that are fighting through stuff, but how much mental and physical fatigue do you have, and how are you fighting through it?
2: Oh, I'm good. I'm ready to go. Biggest game of my career. Yep.
1: Is it the biggest game?
2: It's the next game, and if I lose, my season's over.
0: All right. Well, at least he didn't take the bait. That was a leading question by the reporter. It's like these media guys, they think these gentlemen playing basketball are like Navy SEALs at the very end of a world war. It's like, dude, come on. They're playing basketball 48 minutes over 2.5 hours, and they get days off and all that. They don't need an emotional support animal. Like, these guys are such losers. Anyway, as far as SGA and most important game and all that, whatever, that's, you know, gibberish, fine. He really needed to get away because he looked like he was playing the video game, and he couldn't figure out why the video game was not working because the controller was unplugged and he couldn't figure it out. He had a PAM performance, a point a minute performance. Bad. Wow, SGA played 28 minutes, and I thought he was bad. I was like, well, he doesn't seem like this is going well. He's out there, and it's not exactly going well. And then the eyeball test was confirmed by the box score from the league. SGA played 28 minutes, and while he was on the court, Oklahoma City, if my math is correct, was outscored by minus 28 points. So for every minute he played, they were outscored by 28. So by a point, rather. So that means if he played all 48 minutes, they would have lost by 48 points, which is mathematically impressive. Now, why did this happen? Why is it because Shai's kryptonite got exposed? No whistle, no whistle, no rhythm, no rescue. That when the referees put the whistle in their pockets, Shea looked like Superman whose baggage was lost. His duffel bag with the cape in it did not make it to the team hotel. Only 3 foul shots the entire night. Wow. And this feeds into the deep state that is like, well, wait a minute here. This guy, without the foul shooting, there's not much there. And sure enough, the kryptonite was right there exposed. And so I recommend SGA get some Sweet Baby Ray's barbecue sauce and slather that all over the crow, because you're going to have to eat that one. You didn't look like a freak of nature in this particular game. It looked like they were trying to raise you from the dead, the entire team, the zombie. Now, in particular, as we turn the page here to game, again, game 6, third quarter, that is the turning point of the game. Brought to you by nobody. But Thunder coach Mark Dagnow, he said the Spurs threw a great punch in the third quarter. You think they threw a great punch in the third quarter? If you did not see this, the game was, it wasn't a blowout at halftime. Most games are not blowouts at halftime. It was still within striking distance for OKC. They mathematically had a shot. They weren't playing well in the first half. Okay, they're still hanging around. And then in that third quarter, it all went to hell. It just all went away. How bad was it? Well, I'm so glad that you asked how bad it was. I was worried no one was going to ask how bad it was. So they played 12 minutes of basketball. The Thunder scored 13 points. Now, I didn't play in the NBA, and I just do this little overnight show. I don't think that's good. Oh, you're being mean, Maller. Why are you being mean, Maller? I know. I'm just an evil talk show host. The evil media. Yeah, I shouldn't point that out. Oh, you shouldn't say that. They didn't play well. 32-13, the Spurs outscored them. It's not like San Antonio destroyed them from the floor either. The Spurs didn't shoot the ball well in the third quarter. They were the ones getting to the foul line. They were the ones making their foul shots. They were 14 of 15 from the line, which I believe is pretty good. And so that it goes that way. And the Thunder shot a horrific percentage from the floor. So Mark Dagnow again said they threw a great punch and all that stuff. Can you explain where things went haywire for OKC in that third quarter specifically? So they were obviously lethargic, and I have a theory here. Now, this is unconfirmed, that at halftime they needed a pick-me-up, so they went out and they had some Uncrustables and some Dino Nuggets at halftime, and they needed a nap, and they didn't have time to take the nap because NBC wanted them back on the court. They couldn't take a nap. So the entire team decided, you know what we're going to do? We're just going to do it during the game. The Thunder looked like they knew that Adam Silver and his henchmen needed a Game 7 on Saturday, and they got the wink and the nod. They got the message with invisible ink. And, that was malfeasance, inexcusable. 6 of 28 from the floor, 21% shooting in that quarter. Where the Thunder, they got to score like a 20-0 run. You look like the Washington Wizards. For God's sakes, you're in the Western Finals. You look like the frickin' Washington Wizards. San Antonio treating the Thunder like airport security treats those little shampoo bottles you try to sneak through. Nothing gets through. So the Thunder offense was all dial tone and busy signals for sure. All right, last word. So moving forward, we have it. They always like to say, the two greatest words in sports, Game 7, which has been bullcrap. We've seen so many bad Game 7s in these NBA playoffs, from the Pistons not showing up, the gutless cowards they were against the cadavers in that game. We had the Sixers. Well, they didn't do anything. They didn't get a Game 7. But the Celtics and the Sixers, they did nothing early in that game. There have been some bad Game 7s, is what I'm trying to say. Oklahoma City, by the way, is favored. I just looked at the overnight line on DraftKings. 4.5-point opening line. Oklahoma City favored at home on Saturday. The question, you make the call. Your knee-jerk reaction. Who has the edge? Who has the mathematical edge in Game 7? The Thunder have got the home court. They are favored over the Spurs. So who you got, Thunder or the Spurs? So the way I will approach this, tell me who the Zebras are. Go out to the Serengeti and find which zebras are going to come in here. And then I'll tell you who's going to win the game. If the referees decide to officiate the game the way they did game six and they swallow the whistle, Victor Wembanyama is going to be booking a flight to the NBA Finals, although they'll start at home, and be ordering room service croissants when they get to New York. And if Wemby's engaged, which seems to be a big if, because there have been some moments in this Western Finals where he has just checked out. Like, he's like, I don't know what he's thinking about. I have no idea. But when he's engaged, obviously San Antonio is like they have the Eiffel Tower. And when he's not engaged, it's like they went to the gift shop below the Eiffel Tower and they got one of those little souvenir Eiffel Tower keychains, which is not as effective as the actual Eiffel Tower. I'm told the Eiffel Tower is much more effective. Now, on the other hand, if this turns into not Lollapalooza or Malapalooza or Woodstock, if this turns out to be Whistlefest 2026, advantage Oklahoma City, they will blow out the Spurs and they'll win by a country mile. And that's where I'm leaning. I was asked this. I made my weekly appearance with my friend Bob Fesco on his show in Kansas City, and they asked me about this. I said, well, I like the Spurs in game six. I think the Thunder will come back and win game seven. And even though this game was a blowout in game six, I'm never wrong about this. I have a crystal ball. I am a distant relative of Nostradamus and back to being a friend with Nostradinus. And so you look at this, and that's the lean. Oklahoma City's greatest offense is not a playbook. It is a remake of The Sound of Music for the modern era. They love the new version of The Sound of Music. I think it's coming out this summer. It's called The Sound of a Whistle. The Sound of a Whistle. It's updated, and that parade, the conga line to the foul line, SGA might as well bring his sleeping bag to the charity stripe as Shai Gilgeous-Alexander getting, if he gets 18 foul shots, it's like giving a kid an unlimited amount of swipes at the arcade. You know, like, okay, we just keep playing games. Just do it. Play the claw machine, play the skee ball machine, play the whatever you want, play it. Every questionable call. I know what's going to happen when I come back in here next week. Every questionable call is essentially a 30-minute infomercial confirming the conspiracies of the NBA. And so the edge is to Oklahoma City, not because of home court. Just the edge is that the officials, it's the seesaw. The calls favored in Game 5, Oklahoma City. Game 6, they went to San Antonio, and now it's Game 7, so it goes back to Oklahoma City. And the X factor is whichever ref decides that he's the main character, that's what this is. And Game 7s are supposed to create legends. Haven't had a lot of that this year in the basketball playoffs. Let's hope the referees are not trying to become one of the legends. This is a classic Tony Brothers or Scott Foster moment waiting to happen, which will lead to some kind of calls from, we need Congress to get involved here. Like, what are we doing? Oh, my God. My goodness. It is the Ben Maller Show. If you would like to be part, you can join us right now. As it would be not a newbie night, not a newbie night. If you're new and you want to call up, don't be afraid. Don't be bashful. You can call up. The regulars are back, and I got some email. They're not happy with newbie night. They feel like it downgraded the show, and I got one email I will not reveal. I think you can figure out who sent this, who said that the quality of the show is bad, and the regular call, when the newbies call up because they're too nice, and so they were complaining that the regulars, it's going to cost more money to pay them because they have to do more work to clean up the spill that the newbies caused last night. And I didn't see it that way. I didn't see it that way. I thought it was freaking great. I was feeling good. I had good self-esteem. I was like, man, this is great. Everyone's kissing my ass. It was wonderful. Anyway, 877-99 on Fox. That's 877-996-6369. Also on X, at Ben Maller. That's at Ben Maller. We'll take your calls on that. So was it really that simple? We'll get to that. And also, it is now an infestation. Another player deciding they are afraid of the big bad boogeyman of basketball. Who is the big bad boogeyman of basketball? Well, you'll find out. We'll get to all that as we're just beginning, and we will do it next. However, it is the A block, and let's see, what our,
3: Number one.
0: Oh, is that, I don't know that I heard that. I don't know.
3: Number one.
0: There you go. All right. So it is our number one, and every sports season is built on preparation, studying the trends and making the necessary adjustments to reach the ultimate goal. 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
13: From the Kelloland Live Doppler Storm Center.
14: It'll be mostly cloudy today, not as warm, high 82, a south wind 10 to 20 miles an hour. Could see a shower or so late today, but the better chance of rain is Saturday. Cloudy, rainy, windy, cooler, 78. Southeast wind 15 to 30 miles an hour. Sunday, cloudy with thunderstorms, breezy, and 79. From the Storm Center, Kelloland TV, I'm meteorologist Jay Trowback.
15: Went out and said, hey, this is going to be the last season. And so I always felt when Aaron was in his prime, because he was such a pretty player, I mean, I always thought Elway was better than Marino, but Marino was prettier. The aesthetic, the way he let go of the ball, his release. I mean, Marino was just, like, magical to watch. Same with Aaron Rodgers. And I don't think Favre's the comp. I always thought Aaron's comp was Dan Marino. You want more titles, you want more trophies, right? Marino didn't get any, Aaron got one, but God, they're beautiful throwers of the football. I mean, Aaron like throws with his feet not on the ground. It's like a magician. It's wild. But I always thought he was a little overvalued in his prime, where people were saying he's better than Brady. And I'm like, Brady's stacking trophies. What are we doing here? This is not baseball where we care about your stats. It's football. Show me your Lombardis. But now I think Aaron's actually massively undervalued. So I want to remind everybody, especially the media that keeps telling me he's washed. He did win the AFC North last year over a stacked roster in Baltimore and Lamar Jackson and Joe Burrow, who played a handful of games, but he did win the North. By the way, at 41, he almost threw as many touchdown passes as Bo Nix, Josh Allen, and Sam Darnold with an awful receiving core. In fact, Aaron was the only quarterback in the league with this stat line. At least 65% completion percentage, at least 24 touchdowns, and 7 or fewer interceptions. He was the only guy in the league. Bad receiving core, broken offensive culture.
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0: It is the Ben Maller Show as we hang out together. Got a game 7 on Saturday night. Yeah. All right. Level of interest in game 7 on a scale of 1 to 10, Spurs and Thunder. I'm at a 6. Slightly above average. Slightly above average. I'm at a 6 for that. If you'd like to be part of this show, we're just beginning the red-eye flight all night, non-stop. Keep your seatbelts fastened. We have not reached our cruising altitude. 877-99 on Fox.
1: That's on the live air?
2: Yes,
0: no, you're not. You haven't called up in a while, Helmet Man. What happened to Helmet Man? I've noticed Helmet Man will call up for like 2 months in a row, pretty much every week, and then vanish for 6 months. It's pretty wild. Yeah. Anyway, I'm going to be part. It has been a while. Should we do a wellness check on Helmet Man? Mm-hmm. I'm going to guess that Helmet Man lost his Obama phone and has been too lazy to go get a new Obama phone. That's what I'm going with. Well, I'm just saying. Yeah. Anyway, hey, listen, if you want to be part of it, you can join us here at 877-99 on Fox. Also on X, at Ben Maller. That's at Ben Maller. Lorena is in the hizzy, and you can say hello to her from the Lorena Theater on Ventura Boulevard. And
3: that is,
0: don't talk to me, FSR Tech Queen, and Coop Daloop is in the building. He's right over there.
1: Moo.
0: You can find him at a Bronco fan. That's a Bronco fan. And he is also putting pressure on the Broncos with Von Miller and all his celebrity Bronco fans.
2: Let's run it back one more time.
0: All right, back to it we go. Analog Al writes in, he says, spot on monologue. Well, thank you. Yeah. Chris in Des Moines says, rest in peace, Bob Horner. A couple days late, absolutely. I'm of the generation that grew up with the Superstation and TBS and watched a lot of bad Atlanta Braves baseball when I'd get home from school because the games on the West Coast started about 4 o'clock or 4:30 or whatever, and so I watched a lot of crappy Braves baseball. And Bob Horner was a big part of that. Was supposed to be great. Was the number one pick. And he was okay. You know.
4: Number one!
0: In terms of look, like the whole hair thing, he was overweight. Like, there was a really good... there were a lot of unique body types and in haircuts and things like in the 80s. You know, there's not too much of that now. It's a lot of guys all kind of look the same. And that's it. Dean writes in, he says, Ben Maller over the refs, all in Game 7. What are you talking about? You're just putting gibberish out there. Michael from Tulsa writes in, and he says, A-plus on the Maller monologue, man. As a diehard Spurs fan living in Tulsa, I objectively picked Oklahoma City in 7. When I go to the minor league baseball game Saturday night, should I wear my Sean Elliott or Tony Parker jersey? Come on. You got to go Sean Elliott. Yeah, I don't do Tony Parker. You got to go Sean Elliott. Gunner from the Walmart in northern Minnesota eating a tuna fish sandwich says Oklahoma City Thunder are going to smoke the Spurs 131-103 in Game 7. Then he says, let's go Thunder. What's up with that? Mark from Queens writes, and he says, Big Ben, the way you skillfully dug in on the flopping Thunder, it almost sounded like you were burying James Harden and Chris Paul at the same time. Please continue attacking these soft athletes. There you go. It's a newbie Mark from Queens checking in. Nostradinus writes in, says, our teams may be rivals, but Nostradinus is always a friend of Mal. Well, that's very sweet, Nostradinus. Very, very kind. Nostradinus did a great job on the mailbag on the Fifth Hour podcast. We did mailbag together. It was very good. He was solid. Well, what else do we have? Let's see here. Ryan says, where is your nemesis, Angry Bill? That's Ryan from, he's in Mexico for a few months. I don't know where, I'm not his dad, I'm not his mom, I don't know where he is. He called in, he sounded like he was doing better, I don't know what's going on with him. Sean writes in, he says, Wemby and your Spurs put an ass-kicking on OKC. on to Game 7. Well, very deep commentary, Sean. I think we're all just really happy that happened. Unless we're not. Unless we're like, well, I don't know that we needed that. I'm not sure that we needed that at all. Yeah. Not a Burner writes in. He says, with everyone asking about a meet and greet in their area, I was wondering if we should have one on Kong Island. J-Dot says it's a great spot to visit with the aliens and Skinwalker Ranch. It's from Not a Burn. I'd love to have a meet and greet at Area 51. I'm pretty sure that we'd get shot and arrested if we didn't get shot, or both get shot and arrested if we went to Area 51. So I don't think we can do that. I'd have to do some more research on. I have heard a lot about that Skinwalker Ranch thing. Like, that's pretty crazy. There's a lot going on with that. Random Ryan in Carolina, and he sent in the old boogity boogity boogity boogity boogity boogity boogity boogity. Yeah. Satellite guy writes in and says, I never hear you hit your soundboard with the never heard of him as much as you used to. More of that, please. All right. Well, I don't control the sound bites.
3: Never heard of him.
0: There you go.
3: Never heard of him.
0: We can play that pretty much.
4: You think he's going to be okay now?
3: Never heard of him.
0: Okay. See, now you're...
4: Never heard of him. All right,
0: stop!
4: My game.
3: Never heard of him.
0: No!
3: All right. Never heard of him.
0: See, now you pissed off Lorena Satellite.
4: Also, that's a really hard game for me because I haven't heard of any of these people.
2: Never heard of him. You should be playing it all the time.
3: Never heard of him.
0: Lorena, we used to play a game before you were around called...
3: Never heard of him.
0: Coach, player, entertainer, right? Which was just coaches, obviously athletes and entertainers, and nobody knows anyone. I am convinced. Like, we would play the game, and it was so bad. It was like, we canceled the game because it was pointless because nobody knows anyone's name. We were getting the obscure guys on the bench that don't get to play very much that are on professional sports teams. But you could even do the star players. I'm convinced. Like, and I would love to do this as a documentary, a Netflix docuseries. And I don't know if I should put this out there because somebody's going to steal my idea. How about this idea, though? Okay. Late in an NBA season, take a team like the Washington Wizards. I'm going to workshop this out right now on the air. I want to see what you think. Give me your feedback. At Ben Maller on X. So to make a docuseries, let's say it's like game 79 of the NBA season. The Wizards are playing on the road, and they're playing Atlanta. And you... just bring in roughly 7 or 8 guys that aren't NBA players. You put them in uniforms. You introduce them as the starting lineup for the Washington Wizards, and they go out and they play the game. Would anyone notice? If you didn't say, blah, blah, blah, blah, blah, these people aren't actually real NBA players, you'd have to sign them like 10-day contracts and all that. Would anyone notice? I don't think they would. I think there's always some hardo guys out there that would notice, but the rank and file in the arena, we're like, all right, I'm just eating my popcorn. I got a soft pretzel over here. I got some nachos on the way. I got a couple of beers. I'm good.
2: Yeah. I think you're selling them a little bit short.
0: I don't think I am.
2: Because you got to imagine that people in the arena, most of them, maybe not all of them, but most of them are fans of the team. So you'd have people going, who's that? But on a, on a national basis, I think most fans of every other team wouldn't notice.
0: Coop, if I right now, don't put your hands down, Coop. If I said right now, I will pay you $2,000 to name every member of the Washington Wizards right now, without looking, how much money would I owe you?
2: That's my point, though. I'm not a Wizards fan. I have no idea.
0: But that's my point. If the Wizards were playing in Atlanta on the road.
2: Oh, that's what I'm saying.
0: That was the bit.
2: I missed the on the road part.
0: That was the bit. It was game 79. They're in Atlanta. They're on the road.
2: Okay.
0: Nobody would know.
2: No, you're right. You're right.
0: Right? No, seriously. How many? If I paid you $2,000 per player on the Wizards, how much would I owe you? Maybe $4,000.
2: Yeah, at most, because Anthony Davis is still on there.
0: Yes.
2: Trae Young.
0: That's it, right? Who else can you name? I think that's all I can name.
2: is Otto Porter still on there?
0: No, Otto Porter. Haven't heard that name in a while. That's good. Otto Porter. Wayne in Duluth says, let's spend all 4 hours talking NBA. I can't get enough of this merry-go-round. No, I'm not going to spend all 4 hours, Wayne. Wayne, these guys get so triggered, dude. Just calm down, okay? Take a chill pill, Wayne. What the F is wrong with you? My God, these guys are such divas. You guys bitch about everything.
2: For real, it's the top story in sports. Like, come on.
0: What am I supposed to do here? Like, you want me to ignore the Western Conference Finals Game 6? All right, let's go to the phones. Now the calls are, man, it's going to be great. Oh, my God. Are we in for a lot of fun here? Let's say hello to, let's go to Anthony, who's in Louisiana, our NBA insider, Anthony in Louisiana. Hello, Anthony. Welcome.
5: Hey, man. How you doing?
0: Well, listen, it's great for you to ask that. I'm in a pretty good mood, Anthony. We had this thing called Newbie Night last night. Did you listen to Newbie Night last night?
5: Nah.
0: Okay, so it's all new. Why not, Anthony? What were you doing last night?
5: Oh, I was doing something else. Oh.
0: Were you cheating on us with somebody? I'm going to tell Lorena if you were cheating on us with another radio show. Did you listen to some other radio show? Is that?
5: No.
0: You sure about that? Did you go to bed? Is that what happened?
5: Yeah, I went to bed.
0: Oh, Anthony, you can't go to bed. You got a job. You're a paid caller on the show. Man. Yeah.
5: I had a good Memorial Day. I ate barbecue. I thought about Lorraine.
0: What's that? I didn't know.
5: Hey, because I thought about you.
4: You thought about me? Why didn't you invite me to your barbecue then,
5: Oh, I still love you.
4: Well,
0: how was the barbecue?
4: You gave me some of the food. What'd you cook?
0: Yeah, exactly. That's what I want to know.
5: Yeah, we went. My mom went and bought barbecue at Partners.
0: Oh, is that like a local barbecue spot, I would assume, yes?
5: Yeah.
0: All right. What, you get ribs? You get the brisket?
5: Yeah. Ribs, potato salad, and baked beans.
0: All right. Very good.
4: Sounds delicious.
0: All right.
5: It's good to hear from you, cuz.
4: Tell your mom I said hi.
5: I will. You take care.
0: Okay. Thank you. There we go. That's not Newbie Night. That's a regular call right there. Well, afraid of the boogeyman the other night, Wemby was afraid of the media. You know, these toe-sucking media guys. You gotta be very afraid of those guys. Wemby did get a talking to by the NBA. He then spoke, although he was in kind of a snotty mood with the media after Game 6. Well, it was now the Thunder's turn. Jalen Williams decided, hey, I don't want to talk. I'm not talking. And so he skipped out on his media availability. Jalen Williams returning from injury and played all of 25 minutes, had 4 points on 2 of 6 shooting for the Thunder, and was in no mood to talk, even though he is contractually obligated to talk. And many people freaking out over the words of Stephon Castle. And I don't have too much time here, so I want to make this quick here to get through this. But Stephon Castle said very confidently after Game 6 here, as a group, we all want this. It's right there in front of us. And we feel like collectively that we're better than this team, meaning the Spurs better than the Thunder. That has bounced around the echo chamber. Oh, my God, he put the whammy. Stephon Castle put the whammy on the Spurs. Like, what is he supposed to say? That we are planning on going to Oklahoma, and we might not make it out alive. Like, what are you going to do? You think we're going to travel there and then get our ass kicked by the Thunder? What is he supposed to say? Like, they think they're the better team. You're supposed to think that, aren't you? And they're very... It's not a terrible take. It's not like they're separated by much at all. That quote, oh, the bulletin board material. So you think the Thunder were not going to play hard, but now that Stephon Castle said, hey, we're collectively the better team, now they're going to play hard? Oh, yeah, shove it up, you know what. All right, time now for the Who Am I game. Not that I like to pile on people that I goof on. So Oklahoma City's Shai Gilgeous-Alexander is shooting 37.9% in the Western Finals. That doesn't sound good. Well, it's not. Allen Iverson and me are the only players to shoot less than 38% for a series in the playoffs the year that they won the MVP. All right, and that's with 100 or more field goal attempts. Again, Shai Gilgeous-Alexander shooting 37.9%. In the Western Finals, Allen Iverson and me are the only players to shoot less than 38% in a playoff series the season where they won the MVP. Who am I? Who? That's the question, the answer. We'll get to it next.
3: Never heard of him.
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13: Went out and said, hey, this is going to be the last season. And so I always felt when Aaron was in his prime, because he was such a pretty player. I mean, I always thought Elway was better than Marino, but Marino was prettier. The aesthetic, the way he let go of the ball, his release. I mean, Marino was just like magical to watch. Same with Aaron Rodgers. And I don't think Favre's the comp. I always thought Aaron's comp was Dan Marino. You want more titles. You want more trophies, right? Marino didn't get any. Aaron got one. But, God, they're beautiful throwers of the football. I mean, Aaron, like, throws with his feet not on the ground. It's like a magician. It's wild. But I always thought he was a little overvalued in his prime, where people were saying he's better than Brady. And I'm like, Brady's stacking trophies. What are we doing here? This is not baseball where we care about your stats. It's football. Show me your Lombardis. But now I think Aaron's actually massively undervalued. So I want to remind everybody, especially the media that keeps telling me he's washed. He did win the AFC North last year over a stacked roster in Baltimore and Lamar Jackson and Joe Burrow, who played a handful of games, but he did win the North. By the way, at 41, he almost threw as many touchdown passes as Bo Nix, Josh Allen, and Sam Darnold with an awful receiving core. In fact, Aaron was the only quarterback in the league with this stat line. At least 65% completion percentage, at least 24 touchdowns, and 7 or fewer interceptions. He was the only guy in the league. Bad receiving core, broken offensive culture.
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2: 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I mean, he had 1 year, right? 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
7: Have some decorum. 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

0: Miller and you. It is the Ben Maller Show. If you like it, we're here 5 nights a week. If you don't like it, we're only here 5 nights, so who cares? It's not that much. And if you really, really like it, you're going to want to be a Super P1 and listen to the 5th Hour podcast, which will have new episodes up later today and Saturday, and then the mailbag on Sunday. And this week's celebrity mailbag participant scheduled to be the we're going with the heavyweight, as Justin in Cincinnati would say, Robbie the Mariner fan, scheduled to join us on the Sunday mailbag on the 5th Hour. But that's a special.
1: Never heard of him.
0: I know he's, you know, he's an annoying Mariner fan. Josh Allen suck up. Atlanta Falcon fan. Very bizarre. But he's going to join us on the mailbag on Sunday. It's only available in the podcast format. So if you're a super fan of this show, make sure you should already be listening to the 5th Hour podcast. But check that out. Back to it. Well, back to it we go, and the rundown is up for you snobs that keep harassing me. You can't get the rundown up. Why don't you get an intern? You should get an intern that you can put the rundown. Shut up. Okay. As I say, that's an add-on item, and it is up now, so make sure to retweet it, post it, like it, all that crap. Do all that stuff. You can see all the things we'll be chatting about throughout the night. And things, there's other things on there that we're not going to be talking about, that or that we will be talking about that aren't on there. But you didn't get a preview of coming attractions. Here's the who am I?
2: Who?
0: Oh, do we have a play of the day? Do we
2: who?
0: Have a play of the day? I think we do. Yes? Do we know? No? Maybe not. All right. Here's the who am I game.
2: Who?
0: And away we go. This is where I pretend to be somebody else. Thus, we call it the who am I game. So Oklahoma City's Shai Gilgeous-Alexander is shooting 37.9% in the conference finals. Now, Allen Iverson and me are the only players to shoot less than 38% for a series in a season when they won MVP. Now, that's with 100 or more attempts from the floor. That is the question. What's the answer? Adonel Foyle, great name by James. Thurl Bailey of the Utah Jazz from Paul, or Pauly D. Who else we have? Claude Lemieux, rest in peace. I saw that 904 Ray. Wow. When I covered hockey, he was still playing a million years ago. Sad story there. Random Ryan says, Jack and Richard, the co-founders of Bojangles Chicken and Biscuits. Buggity. Bojangles?
1: Never heard of them.
0: Solid. It's expanding now. Usually just a southern thing. Rob the Goatman going with Lizzo. Oh, look, Lizzo's changed a little bit. Anthony in Louisiana from Ferg Dog. Yeah, I think I did set a new record. Larry's Perfect Lawn from Lawn God Larry. Glenn Hubbard from Mr. Nice Guy. Yeah, another great name. Memphis Reigns from Shannon Des Moines. What say you, Lorena?
3: The Brave Little Toaster.
0: Is it the Brave Little Toaster? Is that the answer? No. The correct answer would be a rose. Not that kind of rose. Derrick Rose. Chicago Bulls legend Derrick Rose. So there you go. Put that in your pipe and smoke.
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19: Game 7 will be on Saturday. The Stanley Cup playoffs continue on Friday with Game 5 between the Canadiens and the Hurricanes. The puck is set to drop at 8 Eastern and Carolina leads the series 3-1. In baseball, the Cubs outscored the Pirates 7-2, while the Astros defeated the Rangers 5-1. I'm Monty Willanos.
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So our lead this hour is from a labor negotiation. Now, I was told by one of my bosses years ago, you should never, ever talk about labor negotiations on the radio, because that's a killer. I think I can pull this off. I'm going to attempt to do it, and we'll see what the numbers indicate here. We'll get the real-time feedback and all that, and so just kind of bear with me. But we start out at the negotiation table, where, as anticipated, a day after the union announced their plan for a salary cap floor and increased minimum wage, well, then the owner said, "Hey, we're ready to go." Major League Baseball's owners made their salary cap proposal to the Players Association. Of course, all this being done in the court of public opinion, the town square. And they said, "Hey, we would like a nice salary cap. We would like to cap how much money you can make." Yeah, that seems great. Why not? Okay, sure. And we know that is a system the union has vowed never, ever to accept. And so that is setting the sides on a course, a collision course, for a confrontation with sparks flying. And this is why many believe that this will be the last baseball season for a while. There will be no 2027 season. And there's even some talk that I've heard that the players might just pull the plug here before the World Series. Who knows? Might even get the World Series this year. We'll see about that. The collective bargaining agreement runs out after the season, so they don't really need to do that. So we'll see. But if you didn't see this, perhaps not, or hear about it, possibly not. And here it is. So Major League Baseball's proposal would put a cap on it. They'd cap spending starting in 2027 at $245 million, while also establishing a payroll floor of $171 million. All right, so that's a lot of numbers. Forcing teams to spend more money. Of course, this is what the owners are saying. The Dodgers, baseball's biggest spenders, $415 million payroll. If you base it on all of the money included on that, not just the deferred stuff, a lot of people leave that out. Anyway, that would mean the Dodgers at $415 million, they'd have to trim the fat and get down to $245 million. Now, supposedly there'll be some grandfathered clause in there and whatnot, but $170 million over the cap. So the Dodgers are $170 million over the cap that baseball's owners have proposed. Now, the early feedback from the public seems to be very supportive of keeping salaries down. I don't ever want my bosses to keep my salaries down, although they do that anyway. Anyway, listen, the point of this is Major League Baseball as a whole
is digging in, right? They're digging in. They're like, hey, we got something here. And it is interesting to note, as we get into the weeds on this,

0: that the public, their lean to the owners is a constant. My entire life, this has been the way it is. Now, I don't love the owners. I don't particularly like the players either. I hate them all. But if you said, hey, do we need a salary cap? I'd say no. It's called a budget. So that's a good jumping off point. Let us discuss. So the question, what are you seeing with Major League Baseball's ownership group and their opening salary cap proposal to the players for 2027 and beyond? All right, so my observations on this, I've got Heinz 57 Ketchup. That's Heinz 57 Ketchup, Hooked on Math, and Hedgehog. And we will combine all of these things together, and you and I are going to play whack-a-mole. That's what we're going to play. So number one.
1: Number one.
0: All right, so I look at this like taxes, and I know we're in election season right now, and I never, ever vote for a tax increase, and I'll tell you why. They never go away. They, even if they say, hey, this is going to go away in 10 years, we're going to build, fix all the roads, A, everything goes over budget, so they'll need more money, and B, they'll just repurpose the tax, and they won't even allow you to vote on it. So I never vote for tax increases on anything. Even things that you would think you need, I always vote no on it. That's my position. I vote no on the salary cap because it'll never go away. Once the salary cap is in, it's in for the rest of time until baseball goes out of business. The owners are selling this as a competitive balance, and dumb people believe what the owners are saying. They sell this the way politicians talk about a bipartisan issue. It sounds noble. It sounds right. A bipartisan issue. But it's just permanent gridlock and bad faith. This is not a negotiation. It's Republicans versus Democrats. It's turtles, permanent loggerheads, and a $245 million hard cap. It's just a fancy way of telling the players to take less, take a haircut, shut up, and smile. And it turns the locker room into a zero-sum math problem where somebody always gets erased. For example, let's play this out. We're going to workshop this here. So if a superstar signs a massive extension, that means that his teammates are going to have to go to the portal. The elite talent is still going to get paid. This does not affect the elite talent in baseball, the ones that move product, the ones that get ratings, the reason that the sport is popular. So the elite talent is going to, they're going to get their money, but there's the cap involved. So that means the veteran middle infielder, the relief pitcher that's pretty good, the middle class veteran that's not a star and not a stiff, somewhere in the middle, they get squeezed. Think of it like a plastic bottle of Heinz 57 ketchup, and you squeeze those guys out. They get replaced by the league minimum rookies, and the books are balanced and all that. And with a hard cap, ownership gains the ultimate get out of jail free card. Your team has a bad year. Normally when a team has a bad year, if the fans are engaged, you say, go out and sign somebody good. We need a better player. The team blows. And typically, teams will go out and sign better players if you're in a legitimate market with an owner that's trying to win. Well, now, if you have a cap, you don't have to do that. You have the ultimate get-out-of-jail-free card. You say, well, listen, we would have loved to have signed Joe Blow. Big free agent Joe Blow. But, I mean, our hands are tied to cap. We can't do it. It's the same thing NFL owners do right now. If you want someone, you find a way to get the money. And the NFL cap is not a hard cap. Baseball, from what I read, it sounds like it's going to be a hard cap in Major League Baseball. It replaces competitive urgency with this artificial cost certainty, is what it does. As for the $171 million floor, that's something for low information fans. I will guarantee you that it's not going to do what you think it's going to. And the players also are campaigning for this. It's not going to help. They're dumb on that as well. I don't agree with it at all. The small market owners, they're going to use loopholes. In fact, I've already laid it out. If you read the fine print on this, the player benefits, which are included in the cost of the cap for the lower end teams, It's a way to put makeup on a pig, and it's a way to hide the cheapness and all that. And what's going to happen is these crappy teams that don't spend money like the Athletics and the Guardians and the Rays and the Pirates, they become the dumping ground for bad contracts that the Mets, Dodgers, and Yankees and the big market teams have. It's like, hey, you got that relief pitcher that has an ERA of 7 and 3 more years on the contract. Why don't we send him to Pittsburgh, because the Pirates have to get to the salary cap floor, and we'll just take back like a low-level A-ball pitcher or something like that. Okay, sounds good. Sounds good. Now, all of that aside, I'm anti-cap. I think the cap is crap and all that. That aside, the biggest non-starter, the reason this is DOA, dead on arrival, a salary cap only functions fairly if it is tied to a fixed, and this is the big word here, say it with me, kids, audited percentage of actual industry revenue. And that's the thing. NBA and the NFL, which are the models that everyone's looking at here, everything gets audited by the players. Historically, Major League Baseball owners have been adamant that they will refuse to fully open the finances. They're not going to let you see what they have financially. They're not going to allow an independent, there's no such thing as independent, but an outside counsel to come in and audit them and look at, well, how much are you making on that regional sports deal that you've got, where a lot of these teams now bought the regional sports networks because they're not doing very well? Or what about that ballpark real estate deal you got around Fenway or Wrigley Field? You're making all that money there. Let's see how much money you're making, because we got to include that in the revenue, and the players get a little taste of that. And so why not? All those little hotels and restaurants around the ballparks and the second stream of income. And the players obviously have no interest in capping their salaries. Why would you? Makes no sense based on a revenue picture where the owners essentially say, this is the owner's strategy. When you say, hey, we're the union, why don't we go look at all the numbers? Okay, no. Just trust us, bro. Well, that's not really a good business strategy when you say, just trust us, bro. Like, I used to work out in Glendale at the gym over there. They always, the guys in the gym, you know, what's up, bro? Trust me, bro. All right, now it's page 2. But wait, there's more. All right, so the question now is, can you explain what the Major League Baseball owners are really accomplishing with this first opening offer to the players? So this is what's known as setting up the guardrails, and it's not a legitimate offer. It's I call it a bait and switch starter kit. And it's the oldest trick in the book. Now, when I was growing up, I never cared about labor negotiations. I got into radio, and I've been doing this job for a while. And so this, I know this stuff from just paying attention over the years. And you know, I'll date myself a little bit, but I covered baseball before in the season where the World Series was canceled and that period of time. So I was around that, and I heard a lot of stuff. I got a great education, not from school, not from... There was really no internet. I think we had AOL online back then and Netscape Navigator. But I got my education from being around people who taught me the birds and the bees, if you will, of how this stuff works and how they really make the sausage and whatnot. And so this is an old trick. You start extreme in any labor negotiation. You start extreme, and then your next terrible proposal looks somewhat reasonable. It's a negotiation 101. You never accept the first bird out of the cage. You never do that. The owners threw a salary cap grenade and called it a conversation starter. However, the union will reject that because of Hooked on Math. Ergo, the math ain't mathing. It's designed to trap them. The union has seen this movie. Same plot, different group of billionaire owners. A hard cap is not a compromise. It's a financial straitjacket for the players. And by dangling the $171 million floor, the owners, they're essentially on a pontoon boat, on a fishing expedition, if you will, to see who blinks first, dangling a wedge issue to split the rank and file from the superstars. They want to have the medium-level players vote against this because there's more medium-level players than superstar players. And they're going to pretend to take this seriously. You know, and all that. The union's not. They know it's malpractice. So you don't negotiate with a trap door. You walk around it. And this is just round one of a 12-round fight. And you don't get knocked out on the first jab. Now, it is interesting to note that Major League Baseball, the teams that are above the payroll and below the payroll, we'll get into this in a little bit later in the hour, but there's very few teams that are above the proposed ceiling, and there's a lot of teams that are below the proposed ceiling. And the fans always pulling for the owners on this, which is just bonkers to me. You can explain that to me. I don't get it. All right, final point. To San Diego we go, where the Padres are not doing so well lately. We are in the final weekend of May. Can you believe that? Yeah. Yeah, the calendar flips over next week. We get into June. And one of baseball's biggest names has gone limp. Now, the good news is, overnight, we have a commercial for a pill that'll help him. Padres star Fernando Tatis Jr. has as many home runs as I have and you have combined. Yeah, Tatis has not hit a home run this season. He has not hit a home run in 244 days. I guess now 245 days. Despite that, the nerds, they say everything is going to be fine. Don't worry about Fernando Tatis. The super nerd site Baseball Savant says that Tatis still has elite bat speed and exit velocity, which is odd because none of the balls have exited the ballpark. And their argument is he's merely having issues with his attack angle and launch angle. All right, question. Do you trust the Poindexter crowd when they say Fernando Tatis Jr., his power outage, it's going to be okay. Don't worry, the Padres will be all right with Tatis. So I'm obviously shaking my head no. You can't see me unless you're watching on YouTube. I'm shaking my head no. This is the part that drives me to the edge. Right? Here comes the geek squad telling everyone to calm down. Don't believe what you're seeing. And yeah, there's a toxic cloud hovering over Fernando Tatis. Just, it's not what you think it is. The guy's the face of the Padres. And he's gone from the smiling, dancing peacock to the hibernating hedgehog. And this is not a slump at this point. This is a sabbatical. He's like a tenured professor on sabbatical. $340 million for the hibernation cycle is what he's got. And the Poindexter crowd, they tell us, the dorkos are like, hey, wait a minute. You know, the numbers, he's going to be okay. The numbers are lying. Okay, at some point, the Padres actually need production, not a TED talk about exit velocity. This is all a bunch of crap that didn't exist, and the world was fine. And you can't be the face of the franchise when your bat is on airplane mode, and you don't sell a lot of tickets. People don't go to watch expected slugging. Say, hey, let's take the family out to the ballpark. Let's watch Fernando Tatis. He's got really good expected slugging. Okay, that seems like a good idea. You sell tickets by, you know, hitting home runs and you know, getting big numbers offensively when you're a headline player on a team. And at this point, the only thing he's barreling is excuses. And this is uncharted territory. I looked it up. I fell down a rabbit hole. Do you know there has never been another $300 million player who has gone 54 consecutive games without a home run like Fernando Tatis? So I tried to figure out who's the next closest. And that means a player who's healthy, playing regularly. And is it true? The only player that comes close, Bryce Harper, a few years ago in 2023 with the Phillies, he went 38 games without a home run for the Phillies, 38 games. Tatis is at 54 and counting. Now, I do have some advice. You probably think, well, I'm a Dodger fan, so I don't want to help the Padres out. That's not true. I would like to help the Padres out. I want them to have the whole Megillah. So my advice is to get Tatis on a bus or an Uber, take him down to Mexico, and there's a great pharmacy in Tijuana my old radio partner and TV partner Tom Looney knows of there, right there in Tijuana, and forget the whole spiritual reboot. Take him to that famous pharmacy in Tijuana just across the U.S. border, and they have really good ringworm meds. And I just think he's suffering to tease from ringworm. If they can get him those right pills and shots, I think he'll be okay. That's just my opinion. You know, can't sue me for my opinion. I just think that, he's got a little ringworm. Get that taken care of. You'll be good to go. It is the Ben Maller Show. As we roll on and on, if you'd like to be part, 877-99 on Fox, also on X, at Ben Maller. So we'll give you some of the numbers here on the teams that are over and under the proposed ceiling and the floor in Major League Baseball. And will the thrill is still a pill? We'll get to that, and we will do it next. However, it's the A blockity block, and let's see, what hour is it right now?
1: Number two.
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15: It'll be mostly cloudy today, not as warm, high 82, a south wind 10 to 20 miles an hour. Could see a shower or so late today. But the better chance of rain is Saturday. Cloudy, rainy, windy, cooler, 78. Southeast wind 15 to 30 miles an hour. Sunday, cloudy with thunderstorms, breezy, and 79. From the Storm Center, Hello Land TV, I'm meteorologist Jay Trowback.
1: Raining, saying your prayers and eating your vitamins, brother. It sort of just ran its course. Do you remember when the Hulkster was coming out with the red and yellow, and it was like, we get it. Big bad guy. It lines up for Hogan to face him at WrestleMania or SummerSlam or something. Then what happens? He's about to whoop Hogan's ass, and then Hulkster, he hulks up, and then he points to him. He clotheslines him. He gives him the big boot. He drops the big leg. One, two, three. Real American comes on, and it was like The Walking Dead. Remember every season of The Walking Dead started to become Rick, Carl, and everyone bumped into a new set of bad guys?
7: It was the same show, same story.
1: Like, rinse, repeat. Like,
7: all
1: you know,
7: the time.
1: I think, take a page out of The Walking Dead, and especially The Hulkster. What did The Hulkster do when the red and yellow Hulkamania became stale?
16: He went heel.
1: I know. 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
7: He became the bad guy.
1: Yeah,
7: 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He became heel.
1: He turned into Hollywood Hogan, and you realize that Hulk Hogan, Hollywood Hogan, the bad guy, turning heel, turning villain. So we're talking about a pivot to being a bad guy was the solution. Yo, listen to me. Is this on? Yo, Oklahoma City Thunder, you got to pull a Hollywood Hogan, because being the bad guy is way better than being boring. You need to go.
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29: Bright light city, gonna set my soul. 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

0: living the devil may care, and I am just a devil with love to spare. So viva Las Vegas.
1: Now, at some point this year, we'll be back in Vegas. Our buddy Slug, the hostess with the Moses, has invited us for another Maller meet and greet sometime in the part of the year where it's 170 degrees in Vegas. We'll be hanging out there, losing our money in Lost Wages, Nevada. I will not be losing my money on parking. I refuse to stay at any hotel that charges for parking, so I'll be staying off the strip. That's how I roll. But it is the Ben Maller Show if you'd like to be part. It is not a newbie night, but you can hang out with us nonetheless at 877-99 on Fox. That's 877-99 on Fox is the call-in number. Also on X, at Ben Maller. Yeah, look at that. It's at Ben Maller.
2: Hey, Ben, how you doing?
1: It's Anthony. Yeah. Not a fan of newbie night. He was busy last night, so he could not listen. Did think about Lorena at the barbecue that they had for the holiday the other day. And you can be part of the show on X at Ben Maller. Lorena is here, FSR Tech Queen.
3: Hi, Bill.
1: Do not talk. And Koopa Loop at A Bronco Fan. That's A Bronco Fan. And remember, your comments can and will be used against you in the court of the Maller Militia. So please act accordingly. Do not take this lightly. All right, back to it. So we talked about the salary cap in baseball, which has been proposed by the owners, and just settle in. Just settle in, because in the spring of 2027, and assuming we're all still here, it is going to be a lot of hot labor conversation. Hot labor conversation. So that's going to be great. That'll be freaking wonderful. Absolutely great. Analog Al writes in. We talked about Fernando Tatis as well, who has as many home runs this year as you have and I have. So you can say I have as many home runs as a guy making $340 million, although he's giving 10% of that money back. Analog Al says, can Tatis run early in his career? Mickey Mantle would drag bunt during a hitting slump. I'm pretty sure that he's not going to drag bunt to get out of his hitting slump. Bill says Fernando is done. Well, if Hoosier Bill said it, it must be true. It must be true. Ferg Dog says, yeah, I've got nothing on MLB's cap, but I've got a French Open take for you. Does anyone want a French Open take from Ferg Dog? He says, with Yannick Sinner being taken out by a cramp, Novak Djokovic is going to win his record 25th major. Take that for data. Yeah, okay. Yeah, take that for data. You hit the table. You got to walk away. That's how that goes. All right. We have Mallory Third Degree coming up a little bit later this hour. Mallory Third Degree. Let's go to the phones, and we'll say hello to Eeny, Meeny, Miny, Moe. Let's say hello to Hollering James in Minneapolis, Minnesota. Hello, Hollering James.
4: Hey, Ben. It's Chet Holmgren. Is he going to bring the championship trophy to Minnesota when they got home court advantage and Scott Foster might be the referee?
1: Yeah, so I'm told, James, that Holmgren's going to bring it right to your home. He's going to bring it to visit you.
4: Holmgren, and I like to eat a lot of green and grin. I'll be a grinning. He'll be a pickin', and I'll be a grinning. That's home court advantage, Ben.
1: Big fan, really, really big fan of you. Loves your work. Can't get enough of
4: you. He went to the New Academy, and I attended St. Stephen's Elementary School growing up, and that's a Catholic school. He went to a Catholic school. We have something in common.
1: I don't know what you're saying, James.
4: He went to a Catholic school.
1: Okay.
4: I went to a Catholic school.
1: Congratulations. I'm going to give you a wafer. I'm going to give you a little wafer. Congratulations.
4: Well, if you give me a golden ticket, that'd be better. And I'm not begging.
1: I don't think we have any golden tickets to give you, unfortunately.
3: We're out of those at the moment.
4: Lorena, why did you break my heart? You always break my heart.
1: She's a heartbreaker. That's what these beautiful women do. They're heartbreakers. I tell you, stay away from her.
4: Yeah. Tammy destroyed my heart. I haven't heard from her in a minute. She's been staying away from me the whole month of February. It's continued into March. Now it's going into June, May and June. Come on.
1: Yeah. Oh, my.
4: Where's she located? Is she disappeared off the face of the earth. I don't know if she's into another relationship.
1: All right, calm down. Okay. James, how can we make these calls better? What can we do to make these calls better? How can we improve these phone calls, James? I feel like these calls have gone the wrong direction. Yeah? All right. No, you got nothing, James, right? You got nothing. No?
4: I got no woman either.
1: All right. Well, there's worse problems to have. You got your health right. You're in great shape. You run marathons. You look like Adonis over there. You got good food. What you eat? What did you eat today, James? What did you have today to eat?
4: I had to have shrimp because they don't eat pork.
1: Okay.
4: They're religious Muslim people, and they don't touch the near of pork or bacon or any kind of venison.
1: Okay. They like the shrimp. Okay. All right.
4: Shrimp.
1: Well, okay.
4: And rice and beans.
1: You ate like 5 pounds of shrimp.
4: Rice or beans.
1: Okay, I got to go. Thank you. All right, it's James. Because you didn't call, that call got on the air. That's your fault. That ain't my fault. That's your fault. 877-99 on Fox is the number if you'd like to be part. That's 877-996-6369. And Ferg Dog says, did you know Hollering James went to a Catholic school? I sure didn't. That's breaking news. Play the stinger. Breaking news. Analog
2: Is that
1: Al.
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1: No, probably not. No. Analog Al says Anthony has his priorities. All right. Let's see. What else do we have? Adam, he's checking in from the Bay Area. He wishes us all a good morning. Well, thank you, Adam. Listening on 95.7 The Game there in the Bay Area. And we thank you for that. Bill, Hoosier Bill says, not a step on highly anticipated salary talk. He says, I was in desperate need of a Coachella window sticker on my 2013 Yaris. You guessed it. There you go. This is just gibberish here. All right, let me get to this. So I mentioned the salary cap in baseball, the proposals, like, oh, what does that mean in, you know, layman's terms? So Major League Baseball has proposed a cap to the union, which will not be accepted, so just futzing around here. The salary cap would be at $245 million would be the ceiling, and $171.2 million would be the floor. So how many baseball teams are above the proposed ceiling, and how many teams are below the proposed floor? According to a story that I saw, they said that there are 6 teams. Six teams that are above the floor, meaning they're going to have to get rid of salary. They got too much salary. Those teams are the New York Mets, the Dodgers, the Yankees, the Blue Jays, the Fightin' Phils, and the Atlanta Braves. So holy Tommy and Atlanta Batman. So those teams are all over. The Mets are $88 million over. As far as the teams that are under, now I love this, the Miami Marlins are $92 million under the floor. $92 million under the floor. The Cleveland Guardians are $90 million under. The White Sox are $80 million. I mean, there's a bunch of teams. Those are the three biggest offenders. But you got a bunch. You got 1, 2, 3, 4, 5, 6, 7, 8, 9, 10. Who do we appreciate? 11, 12, 13, 14, 15 teams. Half of Major League Baseball. Half of Major League Baseball is nickel and diming everyone where they're below the proposed floor. Now, some teams are right on the edge. The Mariners are below it. The Baltimore Orioles are below it, barely, like less than $10 million. And so you look at that, and you're like, well, there you go. See, so 15 teams are going to have to add payroll, and only 6 teams are going to have to get rid of payroll, so that's an advantage for the players. And then you start going down the rabbit hole, and you realize, not quite, right? And who knows if those calculations are even right? It could be even more teams there. And so they just make up a cap. The players aren't going to vote for it anyway. So good luck on that. And the owners are like, well, the players would be paid, you know, $500 million more with this proposal if the numbers are right and all this stuff. And There's a lot of uneducated people that don't understand how this works. So they just pull numbers out of the sky and throw those down and say, well, here's what the numbers are. Not quite. Now, Will the Thrill, if you're an old guy, Will the Thrill, Will Clark, was a big star for the San Francisco Giants when they played in this horrific ballpark called Candlestick Park, where you saw napkins flying around and trash, and no one went there at night because it was too cold and it was terrible. And I do love this story about how they decided to build the ballpark at that point at Candlestick. And it's a famous story where the New York Giants were looking for a spot to build the ballpark when they left New York, obviously, to go to San Francisco. And the person that sold them on Candlestick Point took them down there at like 1 o'clock in the afternoon on a Saturday, and it was a Chamber of Commerce kind of day. There was no wind, beautiful, perfect temperatures, and the guy that owned the Giants is like, all right, this is the spot. This is a beautiful spot. And then they ended up playing games at night, and it was horrific. It was a nightmare. But, 1 o'clock on a Saturday afternoon, beautiful place to be. Really good. Anyway, Giants legend Will Clark, not particularly happy with his old team. Clark upset with the celebration that the Giants have been having in the outfield. If you have not seen it, the Giant outfielders, when they win, they really... Now, Major League Baseball tried to ban this, by the way. They do a coordinated... There's a hip thrust. There's a lot going on here.
2: Oh, I saw this.
1: Yeah, yeah, yeah. So they've tried to tone it down a little bit, allegedly. Anyway, Will Clark is from the old country, and he's not happy. He ripped the Giants. You got to tighten the screws up on the ship, he said. There's a screw that's loose over there. We need to tighten that. Son of a you-know-what. He said, and there's another thing, all right. Hey, he says, hey, look, when you go out there and you do your thing and you win a baseball game or whatever, all right, high fives or whatever, but to be 20 and 30, and then Will Clark complained, me watching, and they've got some sort of dance where they're doing a effing pelvic thrust or something like that. I'm like, what the F? You're 10 games under 500. You don't have the luxury of doing that kind of bull blankety blank blank. It looks like chicken blank. He went on this long rant there. It was really funny. It was quite amusing. Will Clark doing the old guy rant. Not a fan of the hip thrust in the outfield, which reminds me of Cam Newton when he was playing quarterback for Carolina, and they were playing in Nashville. And some woman got very upset, and she had her kids at the game, and she wrote this long list. This is back when people used to read newspapers, and she went bonkers, and she ripped Cam Newton's chest puffs, pelvic thrust, and arrogant struts. And I still remember that. We used that line a lot years ago on the show. It was really funny. So
2: it's Will a good
1: Clark,
2: headline.
1: Not a fan of the pelvic thrust. Lorena likes the pelvic thrust. She's a fan of the pelvic thrust in the outfield. Is that correct?
2: Yeah, and the tight pants, all of it.
1: You like that. All right. Good for you. It is the Ben Maller Show. We've got coming up, we got Mallerly Third Degree. Time now for the Insta Trivia. And here it is. You can answer this on X at Ben Maller. So Corbin Carroll of the Diamondbacks has 8 triples and 30 walks this season. The last big league player to reach those numbers prior to June in a season was blank. That's the Insta Trivia, the answer, and Mallard to the Third Degree next.
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7: If you're a wrestling fan like we were growing up, there was a moment where training, saying your prayers, and eating your vitamins, brother, it sort of just ran its course. Do you remember when the Hulkster was coming out with the red and yellow, and it was like, we get it, big bad guy. It lines up for Hogan to face him at WrestleMania or SummerSlam or something. Then what happens? He's about to whoop Hogan's ass, and then Hulkster, he hulks up, and then he points to him. He clotheslines him. He gives him the big boot. He drops the big leg. One, two, three. Real American comes on, and it was like The Walking Dead. Remember every season of The Walking Dead started to become Rick, Carl, and everyone bumped into a new set of bad guys?
10: It was the same show, same story.
7: Like rinse, repeat. Like,
10: all
7: you know,
10: the time.
7: I think, take a page out of The Walking Dead, and especially the Hulkster. What did the Hulkster do when the red and yellow Hulkamania became stale?
11: He went heel.
7: I know. But what is it, Steve?
10: He became the bad guy.
7: Yeah.
10: You said it. He became heel.
7: He turned into Hollywood Hogan, and you realize that Hulk Hogan, Hollywood Hogan, the bad guy, turning heel, turning villain. So we're talking about a pivot to being a bad guy was the solution. Yo, listen to me. Is this on? Yo, Oklahoma City Thunder. You got to pull a Hollywood Hogan because being the bad guy is way better than being boring. You need to go.
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15: The fixing thing is funny because they fix it every 27 years. If they want the Knicks in the NBA Finals, they'd be fixing it every season. Right. The Jets would have made a Super Bowl. I mean,
16: right. So we have to. We'll fix it. We talked to God. We figured this out. But you have to deal with Isaiah Thomas and Stephon Marbury and Jerome James and Amari Stoudemire, and you're gonna have 2 week run of Linsanity. That's it.
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1: 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And next hour, we'll have Big Ben's Lame Jokes of the Week. The Comedy Club will open up. 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Name and city, name and city if you want credit for that. And we will have Big Ben's Lame Jokes of the Week next hour. Also, the YouTube page is up, the Ben Maller Show YouTube page. 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We thank you in advance. All right, so Ben Maller Show, we're back at it. Time now for the payoff on the Insta Trivia, and then we have Maller to the third degree. Here's the Insta Trivia question of the day. Corbin Carroll, the Diamondbacks, got 8 triples and 30 walks this season. The last big league player to reach those marks prior to June in a season was blank. That is the question. What is the answer? Let's see. Does anyone know the answer? We go to the hoi polloi here. Edwin Encarnacion from Andy in Lionel Lakes, Minnesota. Roscoe Tanner from CB Meatballs. Who else do we have? Edo Vanny from the Seattle Rainiers from Rolf. I'm sure I butchered that. Who else do we have? Rico Pelvador from Maller Prop Guy. Hornswoggle, who's 40 today. From Late Night Drug Tester, what say you, Lorraine? Up.
32: I'm going to go with the strikeout king, Nolan Ryan.
1: No, it's the Iron Horse, Lou Gehrig in 1926. Here we go, here we go,
3: it's
1: here
3: Maller.
1: We go.
7: How about that?
3: To the third degree. This is when Big Ben.
7: Okay.
1: Okay. Stop. Kubaloo.
7: The Kansas City Chiefs were finally dethroned last season as the Broncos became the team other than the Chiefs to win the first team other than the Chiefs to win the AFC West in 9 years. However, heading into the upcoming season, the Chiefs are favored to win the division yet again. The Broncos don't even have the second best odds.
1: Yeah.
7: Ben, would Kansas City be your best to win the AFC West title?
1: Well, yes. It's rather simple, Coop. The math on this is the Chiefs have an easier schedule and the Broncos have a harder schedule. So that's the math. Like, it's not that deep. It's, you know, who's got, going into the season, a softer schedule. And because Kansas City didn't make the playoffs last year and all that, and the Broncos did, and they had a good year, the Chiefs have an easier schedule. Next!
7: Commanders quarterback Jaden Daniels said on Wednesday that last season left him with a miserable feeling as he wasn't able to go out and do what he does on a daily basis. Ben, do you think, what are your expectations for Daniels this year?
1: Yeah, he's at a fork in the road. I'm not optimistic. This seems like another one-hit wonder like RG3 was for Washington. I hope I'm wrong on that. Next!
7: Ben, the Cubs became the first team in MLB history with a 10-game, two 10-game win streaks and a 10-game losing streak. What's going on with Chicago?
1: You know who I blame? Jonas Knox, who was a Cubs season ticket holder. My friend Jonas Knox for buying money or spending money on the Cubs. No, they're a dysfunctional team. They got issues. How do we do it, Kubalu?
7: Pass, I guess.
1: That's a pass. That's right. You know.
3: 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Colin Cowherd. Stu Gotts and Company. Live. Covino and Rich. The Odd Couple with Rob Parker and Kelvin Washington. The Jason Smith Show with Mike Harmon. And The Ben Maller Show. 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
13: The Spurs defeated the Thunder 118-91 in Game 6 of the Western Conference Finals as San Antonio held Oklahoma City to just 13 points in the third quarter. Victor Wembanyama led the way with 28 points and 10 rebounds. Shai Gilgeous-Alexander ended with 15 points.
14: Anything can happen in a Game 7, like... It's win or go home. It being in your building is nice, but, like, it doesn't really mean anything. Like, you have to go out there and be the better basketball team or else your season's done, and that's what it comes down to. Now, it's going to be nice having our fans behind us and cheering us, but we got to go out there and be better, and if we're not better, our season will be over.
13: Game 7 will be on Saturday, but the Stanley Cup playoffs continue on Friday with Game 5 between the Canadiens and the Hurricanes. The puck is set to drop at 8 Eastern, and Carolina leads the series 3-1. In Major League Baseball, the Blue Jays edge the Orioles 2-1 for their 10th win in their last 14 games. I'm Ansi Bolaños.
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darts. Actual darts. Well, kind of throwing darts. Welcome in the beginning of another hour of the Ben Maller Show. We are in the air.

Yeah. Guaranteed Human from the world... This hollering James right there. 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So our lead this hour... Play the hits, my man. Play the hits. Third rail, my man. Third rail. Okay, well, you know, why not? I think this is interesting, and I happen to have the bully pulpit, so here we are. We're going to go to the Valley of the Green Giant, unless we're not. So the story's been bouncing around. We talked about it a little bit. We haven't gotten too deep into it. We've only talked about it, I think, one time. But our lead this hour is from the Big Apple. We are told that quarterback Jackson Dart, that's the quarterback for the New York football team from the National Football Conference, Jackson Dart, this week addressed teammates in a meeting to discuss his introduction of the President of the United States last week. Now, very dramatic reporting on this, breathless reporting around the clock from NFL media elites. They tell us that other team leaders also spoke up at this giant meeting. They've got all this information. Dart and the players, they worked through it. Oh, so good. I worked through it. Jackson Dart actually murdered four people. They were able to work through it. Dart got on the stage at Rockland Community College. And I've never been to Rockland Community College, but Saddleback didn't play him back in the day. And he introduced President Donald J. Trump at a political rally at that community college. Now, you might remember this became a thing because the giant defender Abdul Carter had an issue. He had a bug up his ass, and he voiced his displeasure. God forbid somebody not agree with me politically, so this is a problem. Carter, here's the amazing part. So Carter was not even at the meeting. John Harbaugh also, according to the breathless reporting by the NFL media, John Harbaugh had a private conversation. He spoke to Jackson Dart as well. All right, so all that is a good jumping off point. Let's discuss the question, where are you at on these latest revelations that quarterback Jackson Dart had to address his Giants teammates over introducing President Donald Trump? So my view on this, I've got Hoagie, Orange Julius, and Dental Outlaw. And we will combine all of these things together, and you and I are going to hang out and have a game of spades is what we're going to do. So first of all, this has got to be the dumbest controversy that we've seen in a while. It's, you know what it is? It's designer outrage is what it is. And I put this in the faux category. I mentioned this in a previous edition. Jackson Dart introduces the sitting president of the United States. Something that athletes have done sporadically over the years, were usually at political rallies. Normally it's not for a sitting president, but somebody that is running for re-election. So technically a sitting president that will run for re-election or something like that. This has been going on decades. Whether it's not all football players, mostly not, but LeBron James has done this. He was campaigning for his preferred political candidates and whatnot. And while I certainly do not love this mindset,

0: talk more about that in a minute. This is the line in the sand that's been drawn here, and now Jackson Dart has been forced to a truth and let's make up group meeting, I guess is the way I would describe it, something along those lines. It is a one-way street, is what I'm trying to say. And everyone knows it, and it's like one of those things. Like if Dart had introduced a president, like if Joe Biden was still the president, and he said, here is Joe Biden, the president of the United States, they would name a hoagie after him in Manhattan. Right? Be like, okay, well, that's fine. There's no team meeting. There's none of that. Instead, the football media, they act like Jackson Dart detonated a bomb, a neutron bomb, and it's just great. Because we talked about the story earlier this week, there is an actual domestic violence arrest that has gotten a fraction of the oxygen that this story has gotten out there in Wisconsin. And the cherry on top, by far the cherry on top, is Abdul Carter, the guy who sparked the firestorm, privately cleared the air days ago, and wasn't even at the meeting. He had some excused absence. And, oh, but wait, there's more. So you've got the coach, John Harbaugh, who also has ties to the president. He was at the White House, the People's House, last year in 2025 as coach of the Ravens. He went to D.C. and was hanging out there. And so does he have to have a meeting also? Does he need to apologize? Like, yeah, I don't buy this is a locker room crisis. I maintain my longstanding take from previous episodes that most athletes don't give a crap about politics. They are more worried about other things. They're not concerned about that. And most young people are not into politics. It's always been that way. It'll always be that way. As I've said, as you get older in life, you grow up, you love your sports, and I've lost a lot of good listeners who have crossed over and just, I'm into politics now. That's all I'm into. And you go from liking the Raiders or the Vikings or the Patriots, and then you pick Team Blue or Team Red, and that's what you go with. You change teams. I don't buy it's a locker room crisis. Now, again, my point earlier, and I maintain that point, I would prefer the world where these guys are all like Switzerland and both sides buy merch, both sides buy tickets and all that stuff, and that would be the way I would model it if I was advising someone. And this is what happens, though, when the outrage industry runs out of real villains and they need that content, the content cycle. Rat-a-tat-tat-tat-tat. Now, secondly, to Kansas City, where Andy Reid, Big Red, Andy Reid, addressed not the Komodo dragon in the room. Andy Reid addressed the inmate in the corner of the county jail. That's right. The Chiefs wide receiver who could not stay off the weed, couldn't stay off the weed while on probation. So he's currently sitting in jail. And Andy Reid said of wide receiver Rashi Rice that he needs to treat his latest trip to the pokey, pokey, pokey as a learning experience, Andy Reid said, for the future. And said the team's moving forward, just normal as they go. And when he, meaning Rashi Rice, gets back, we've got to get him caught up and doing what he needs to do, which I guess means stay out of handcuffs, and then make sure he gets it, et cetera, et cetera, et cetera. And then Andy Reid gave the money quote saying that this is a life lesson and life lessons are important and we're all given chances to learn. So he's on in that position right now. Question. How do you process Andy Reid calling Chiefs wide receiver Rashi Rice and his current trip to jail a life lesson? All right, so Andy Reid, if I'm reading this right, Andy Reid basically says, listen, this guy's a headache. We can all agree on that. He's our headache, and we love our headache. This isn't some deep, profound life lesson. It's a loyalty test, and the Chiefs are still grading on a massive curve on this one. Big Red, his actual message, I've seen the Rosetta Stone, and I asked the Rosetta Stone, I said, what is the actual message? And the message is simple. Andy Reid is saying, we are going to tolerate the circus as long as that clown can still catch the ball and score touchdowns. The Chiefs are not in the morality business. They're not. All right. No morality there. They're in the Patrick Mahomes window is still open, and we blew it last year. We don't want to waste another year of prime Patrick Mahomes. And Rashi Rice is just incredibly lucky. His production in the eyes of Kansas City still outweigh the aggravation, the headache that he has provided. And if Rashi Rice in the multiverse, there is a dimension in the multiverse where Rashi Rice is a number four wide receiver on the depth chart, fringe roster guy, and his life lesson from Andy Reid would be a nice pink slip, a metallic pink slip from Andy Reid. Instead, Big Red is out here quoting the old GM gospel learned while sipping a drink at an Orange Julius. When the juice is still worth the squeeze, you keep on squeezing. And so this isn't a teachable moment. How many chances he gets? Is this a cat with nine lives? This is simply a cost-benefit analysis wearing a jock strap is what it is. And Rice is firmly on the naughty list. However, Kansas City still needs presence on Sunday. As long as he's on the naughty list, but as long as he continues to provide on Sunday and deliver presence, we're okay. And Andy Reid's tone, big tone guy, body language and tone. And Andy Reid's tone was, we're disappointed. However, we're also incredibly thin wide receiver. Have you seen our depth chart? We got some real turds out there. We need this guy. And so the Chiefs don't want a choir boy. They're not going to get one. They want a chain-moving, yakety-yak speed demon who can just manage to stay out of the jewelry, the handcuffs, and stay away from the photo booth mugshot. And it's the classic rule of the National Football League. If you ball, they'll stall, right? If you ball, they'll stall. If you slip, they'll ship. Get rid of you. Get out of here, bro. Right, meanwhile, we go to baseball. What kind of? Kind of go to baseball to Philadelphia. Bryce Harper in a very interesting decision with the daily routine of brushing his teeth, as mentioned in a previous episode of the show. If you missed it, for those of you that are blind, Bryce Harper literally sucks the toothpaste right out of the tube and then begins the process of cleaning his teeth. Yeah. And he posted this online. It went viral. Pretty large amount of people saw this thing, or at least the bots enjoyed it. The algorithm enjoyed it as he exposed his method to the world via TikTok. The Philly superstar was asked about this, and he said, hey, I'm very happy with the views. I mean, it's gone viral. Harper said this quote, it's gone viral, so I'm happy about that. He told reporters this week, it always helps with my videos when it goes viral, he said. So if that's what makes it go viral, then I'll take it. How great is it? Bryce Harper's got a $300 million contract. He's worried about a viral TikTok video. Dude, you've already won. Sit this one out, dude. You've already won. What are you doing? Well, that was not the end of Bryce Harper. Harper, he was not happy with the group of people, mostly Mets fans and Braves fans and all that, that went for the jugular. And he was asked about the people that have been very mean to him and rude. And Harper said, I mean, people are losers. And you know what? They're going to be losers, Bryce Harper said. If that's what they want to do, then that's what they're going to do. So that's a good quote. I don't have audio on that. That would be a good drop. People are losers, and you know they're going to be losers. Solid quote from Bryce Harper. Question, where do you fall on the Phillies' Bryce Harper toothpaste firestorm? So only in a town like Philadelphia does your MVP become a dental outlaw on the TikTok and all the other social media platforms. So Bryce Harper is not brushing his teeth. He's doing a shot of toothpaste like it's a night out at the club with the boys, and he's out at the bar. Can I get a shot? Sure. What kind of shot do you want? Can I get a Crest-flavored shot? Okay. I like to change it up every night. So he's out there. I guess he's like, well, I'll do Crest one night. And then he's mouth-chugging Aquafresh because why not? And in the process, becoming the first influencer sponsored by Big Mint, the Big Mint influencer, Bryce Harper. Now, naturally, the interweb went wild, the World Wide Web, and Bryce started calling people losers, as we said, over this bizarro eating of hygiene products. And honestly, this is like the most Philly thing ever. I know Harper's a Vegas guy, and he was the YouTube kid. I remember when Bryce Harper popped up on my radar. He was in high school in Vegas, and they said, this guy's going to be the next big thing, and he wants to get right to, he's like good enough to be in the major leagues at like 17 and 16 and all that stuff. And so they were really hyping this up. So I've known about Bryce Harper way before he became a major league baseball player, but here we are. He's fully in the big leagues. He's made it there, and it's just great. And if Harper wants to call people losers, you know, the first person he should start with, I'm going to go with his mom and dad or a brother, or I don't know if he's got brothers or sisters, but somebody in that family taught him dental hygiene, where you just put the tube of the toothpaste, the Crest or the Aquafresh or whatever you're using, and you just put that right in the mouth, just like that. And it made me wonder, I was like, are there a lot of people that do this? I've never been around people that do this. Now, I don't see a lot of people brushing their teeth. It's not a normal activity. I consider this like there's an issue we talked about on my podcast, the Fifth Hour podcast, a while back, the great debate with toilet paper. And I just assumed, because I was raised the right way, that toilet paper goes over the top. So you grab the roll, you pull it down over the top. And there's these people, this subculture of Neanderthals, who go under with the toilet paper. And so I wonder if this is a widespread thing. I don't know. I mean, I've never met anyone. I've been around, back when I played sports and we had to be in the locker room, back in my day, like Al Bundy at Polk High School and all that stuff. You taste the pace, you run the race is how it works there. And of course, some bitter rivals are saying, well, yeah, Bryce sucks the toothpaste out. Of course, the Phillies suck everything else out of their fans, although they're playing better with Donnie Baseball as their manager. And still, imagine being a grown man, and this is what you go viral for. Bryce Harper didn't go viral for 3 home runs in a game. He didn't go viral for some amazing defensive play. He went viral for putting the toothpaste right in the mouth without the middleman, the toothbrush, which most of us use the middleman. It is the Ben Maller Show. As we are rolling through the overnight. And if you'd like to be part, I got lame jokes coming up later this hour. If you'd like to be part, 877-99 on Fox. It's 877-996-6369. You can be part of the live radio program. And if you want to answer the Maller Riddle of the Day, you can do this on X at Ben Maller. That's at Ben Maller. Here's the riddle of the day. Cincinnati Reds TV reporter this week, he immediately regretted eating blank while the Reds were playing the Mets at Citi Field in New York. He called it the lowest point of his career. Again, a Cincinnati Reds TV reporter said he immediately regretted eating blank at Citi Field in New York, calling it the lowest point of his broadcasting career. That is the Maller Riddle of the Day. The answer, we'll get to it. And we will do it next. Let's see if we can count. I know it's the A block. What hour is it? Let's see if we can figure this out together.
1: Number three.
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8: From the Kelloland Live Doppler Storm Center.
9: It'll be mostly cloudy today with a chance of a shower late today. Our high 82, a south wind 10 to 20 miles an hour. Saturday, cloudy, rainy, windy, cooler, 70 at the high, southeast wind 15 to 30. On Sunday, showers or thunderstorms, breezy and 79. From the Storm Center, Kelloland TV, I'm meteorologist Jay Trobeck.
10: Mookie Betts, who, you know, is going through a lot of injuries, had an uneven year last year, scuffling this year, was on an injured list, come back. He bounced back in a big way, right? He's been scuffling all year. But, Rob G., we found out something about his social media.
11: Yeah, maybe one of the reasons why he jumped out of that slump last night is because he, according to himself, deleted his social media accounts from his phone early in the week, saying he was losing sleep over some of the comments that he was getting from fans.
10: And that's all good and well, and I hear you. I mean, if you don't want to be on it, I'm not going to sit here and tell you have to be on it and have to be a part of it. But Mookie Betts is en route to the Baseball Hall of Fame if he gets healthy and continues. You know what I mean? Like the
12: he got four rings. He's going
10: right, and if he continues to do what he's doing, right? Like get back to, because he hasn't been himself for 2 years. Could you admit
12: that's
10: that?
12: True.
10: Like 2 years.
12: And I think him
10: and
12: getting
10: that,
12: sick, he lost some power.
10: Yeah, and that's where fans are frustrated because Mookie Betts was a en route Hall of Fame player, right? And when he was going good, the Dodgers were going good and winning. And I understand fans being disappointing, right? That Mookie's not. When you're batting under 200, you're Mookie Betts. Are you serious?
12: Right.
10: This is a big guy. But the other thing is, and I think this is where people get caught up in the social media, and maybe you could explain because I'm an older guy. Mm-hmm. But Mookie to think that the reason he's struggling is because of the negative energy from outside is no more the reason that when you were playing.
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0: Coming up later this hour, Big Ben's lame jokes of the week. This appearance by Hollering James. It is I, Bill Miller. A reminder that the Ben Maller Show is here five nights a week. That's what you're listening to right now. If you really love the show, thank you. If you really, really love the show, try the Fifth Hour podcast. There'll be new episodes up later today and then again on Saturday. And we'll do it again on Sunday. That's right. Every single day.
1: I love you.
0: 8 days a week. You get two different podcasts, 4 hours of this show on Friday, and then the bonus Fifth Hour, and then fresh content. I'm told, based on the analytics, that we're very popular with guys that have to do the honey-do list, the Saturday pod, very popular for those that do the honey-do list. You can check that out. In the meantime, we're doing it live right now. We've got the riddle of the day. You can answer that at Ben Maller. You can call in at 877-99 on Fox. You can say hello to Lorena. She's got her own theater named after her. She's a big deal.
2: She's Bill.
0: She's the Taylor Swift of overnight talk radio. And don't talk to me. And you can say hello to her at FSR Tech Queen, although she's much more active on Instagram, but nobody knows her Instagram account. So, well, I don't know it. I think I follow you, but
2: you
0: I don't
2: follow
0: know.
2: It, Bill.
0: I do. I don't know what it is. And Koopa Loop at A Bronco Fan. And if I keep talking, the music you can't hear on the podcast will run out. Back to it. Back to it we go as we press on here through the overnight. And got to pay off the Maller riddle of the day. And then we'll take some of these calls. And that's how we do things. Here's the riddle of the day. The Cincinnati Reds. I've been to more Reds games and more Red Sox games this year than Dodger games. I guess I'm not a Dodger fan. Well, they kind of outlawed me there. Anyway, here's the Maller riddle of the day. Reds TV reporter, the Cincinnati Reds TV reporter, went viral when he regretted eating, immediately he regretted eating blank while covering the Reds game against the Mets at Citi Field in New York. He called it the lowest point of his career, is what he called it. And let's see here. Does anyone know the answer to the Maller riddle of the day? Let's check this out here. Page down. Can't read that. Courtesy Flusher said breast milk. That was it. A hot bowl of blankety blank from Eloy from Compton. A jar of pickled pig's feet from Rob the Goat Man. Just Josh got it right, obviously cheating. Oodles of noodles from Donkey Sausage. That's his answer. A popsicle from King Rory. Who else? Yeah, we have ranch dressing, the devil's blood from Michael in Tulsa. what else? Alf, the alien opiner, says toothpaste sucked out of the tube. Right there, yeah. I did get some Bryce Harper jokes for lame jokes. I'll see if we'll get to those. Normally, we just do the weed man jokes. I got some Wemby jokes, and I got some Bryce Harper jokes, which is rare. What else do we have? Let's see. Page Dan, can't read that answer from Ferg Dog. Bad job by you. Pulling Eddie Garcia. Who else? A slice delivered by a rat from Eileen in San Francisco. Uncle Dynamite's homemade blankety blank blank blank. Andy in Lionel Lakes. He also got it right. Bad job of him. Gunner at the Walmart in northern Minnesota, way past Duluth and Lake Superior, says the answer is a bologna sandwich. Okay. Mr. Irrigation going with cockroaches as his answer. He says C.J. Stroud getting eating cockroaches. Timmy from Busco, Indiana, says he regretted eating a hot dog without chewing it. That would be a problem.
2: The straight down.
0: Hungarian Mike writes, and you know it's a big night when Hungarian Mike's listening. He says, Maller chicken nuggets with Colgate on top. No, it's Maller chicken. It's Maller chicken fingers. Okay, so don't mess up my food dish. Johnny Q went with Scrapple. Do you know what Scrapple is, Lorena? Are you aware?
2: I know what Scrabble is.
0: You've never had Scrapple?
2: Is that a food?
0: Yeah, it's a food, yeah. You don't know
2: what
0: it is?
2: I have not had that, no.
0: Well, Coop, you know what it is, right?
3: I can't tell you what it is exactly, but I think I've had it before, honestly.
2: Is it like all the scraps thrown into one bowl?
0: It's like a breakfast dish. I had it a long time ago. It's got,
3: pork scraps.
0: No, I didn't eat pork scraps, but I had, I think it's like a Dutch food or something like that, right? It's, I had it on the East Coast. The version I had like potato stuff and meat. I think they called it Scrapple. Am I wrong? Am I incorrect at that?
3: Well, I mean, it says Scrapple is a savory pan-fried loaf made from pork scraps like liver, heart, and trimmings mixed with cornmeal, buckwheat flour, and spices.
0: Oh, maybe it I just, didn't have I had like meat. They said it. They didn't say it was heart scraps.
3: but it says, yeah, popular in the mid-Atlantic U.S., especially Pennsylvania Dutch country.
0: Oh, I thought it was like meat and potatoes and some other spices and stuff. I thought maybe I didn't eat.
2: So I was kind of right.
0: All right. What else? All right. That's enough of these ridiculous answers. Do you have an? Yes, Lorraine?
2: Yeah. I saw this video today. It was called a duck press, and they take the insides of the duck and they put it in the press, and then they smush it until all the duck juice comes out.
0: Oh.
3: Delicious.
2: I'll leave you off of that invitation, Ben. My guess for what he ate was 50 Snickers bars.
0: 50 Snickers bars. All right. Well, the Reds TV reporter immediately regretted he went viral eating. The answer, City Field's Skyline Chili Egg Roll. Said the lowest point of his career was eating the Skyline Chili Egg Roll at City Field. So I did not eat the local delicacy Skyline Chili in Cincinnati. And the reason I didn't eat it is I had a long flight back to the West Coast, and I didn't have a lot of time. And sometimes as I've gotten older, my stomach kind of kicks my ass a little bit. If I need to be in the proper area near a toilet, and I didn't really want to have to be on a plane. So I really did it for the people that I was going to be sitting around on the plane. Is what I did it. I did have the ice cream, that Grater's ice cream. You ever had Grater's ice cream from Cincinnati? That's really good.
2: No, I haven't had that.
0: That is, went out with, we had Robbie, Queen Roxanne, and we had Can't Close the Deal, Neil, and his son Corbin, and it was really, really good. Love that. I got to go back just for that. So, anyway, all right, let's see here. Let's take a call. We haven't taken a call in a while. It's a call-in show. Let's say hello to Dick in Dayton. Hello, Dick in Dayton. Welcome, Dick.
1: Good morning, Ben and crew. How are you?
0: It's been a while. Where have you been, Dickster?
1: Oh, I've been helping Heather with activities and, just around here. And we had to straighten up our rooms and things, but...
0: Yeah,
1: Ben, right. I just want to say something I've never in my life. That was a great time to meet you and everybody. I really, it made my day. It was great. People have called me about that, you know?
0: Well, we had a great time. It was wonderful to meet you. I was so happy that you were able to attend, and you and Ohio Al killed it. For my money, you two were better than the Beatles or Taylor Swift or any of these famous musicians. You guys had, everyone was going crazy. JT, the wingman, was tapping his toes.
1: Yeah.
0: Even that curmudgeon Justin in Cincinnati, I think he briefly smiled. Like, everyone loved it. You guys were wonderful.
1: Yeah. Thank you. Yeah.
0: Exactly.
1: I've been playing a little music with Debbie in the, it's called the Star City Dulcimers. You know, for this, to salute 200 and the years, and but I haven't see a couple of people, and I go to Bible study on Sunday with Jed. He comes and sees me all the time. But
0: oh, good. Right.
1: Have you heard from my friend that I played with?
0: Ohio Al, the great Ohio Al. I did message him, and he loved the feedback. And my plan. And I told Ohio Al this. I know he's a busy guy and whatnot. And he's not exactly right next to you there. And I said, you two, during the summer, should go out and do gigs together. It's like a traveling show. Everyone knows you. You're a star. Ohio Al's a star.
1: Thank you.
0: And you two guys together, you can perform at local, like, the summertime. There's public places to perform at churches or whatever. And you could have a great time with that. Yeah.
1: Yeah, that was good. Well, I was disappointed in the Cavaliers. I guess it just wasn't meant to be, but I don't know.
0: They didn't win a game, though. How did they not win? They gave up at the end there. What's up with that? That's not very nice to give up like
1: it's
0: that.
1: It's been bad. It's been bad on 92, the fan. Everybody's been upset.
0: What about the baseball situation in the great state of Ohio?
1: I didn't know anything about that. I've been, like I say, been busy. I didn't know anything about that. But
0: you have not been breaking down the Guardians slash Indians and the Reds? You're not looking at what's going on with these teams, huh? Interesting.
1: I've been following the Guardians more. More to the Guardians.
0: Yeah. Well, you've always been more like a Indians fan, right? Yeah. I mean, I've known you a long time. We go way back. You always kind of like the Indians more. Have any gigs coming up? You doing any more singing, dancing, the whole thing, the music?
1: Yeah,
0: you got anything?
1: A couple more coming up. Yeah, a couple more. I might go to String Benders today. I haven't been for a while, but.
0: Oh, you got to go out there, man. You got to tell the boys about the gig you did in Newport, Kentucky. You had you got to tell them all about that. And by the way, the Guardians, your Guardians.
1: I got a lot of my friends called. I think 10 of my friends called, thought it was kind of neat. I enjoyed it.
0: Yeah, it is great. No, but the Guardians, Dick, they're a playoff team. They're leading the division, the Central Division. They're right there. Yeah.
1: But I thought I'd check in, Ben.
0: All right. Thank you, Dick. Bye-bye.
1: Bye-bye.
0: There he goes, Dick in Dayton. Where he goes, only he knows. Let's say hello to Chance. We're going to take a chance. We got to get this guy a nickname. Chance in Alabama is becoming a regular. And we need to get Chance a nickname because he's calling up on a regular basis. Hello, Chance. What's going on, my man?
4: Yes, sir. I got 2% battery left, so I got to be quick. Yesterday I called in. It was movie day. I'm working on being a regular. I really want to win one of those golden tickets.
0: Quickly.
4: I called about a CJ Stroud point. I'm gonna switch it.
0: No, calm down, Jay. Was it just a drop? Calm down. You don't have to take your time. It's okay. Everything's all right. Let it breathe. Let it breathe, Chance.
4: All right, man. If I get cut off, just maybe let me. If I give a good take, consider having me call back.
0: Okay.
4: Here we go.
0: Okay.
4: So the Giants quarterback, right? The whole issue the team had, having a freaking meeting about it, it's just ridiculous. If this was a politically correct, if Trump wasn't so, I'm not a Trump fan, first of all, but if he wasn't so, I can't think of the right word, but.
0: Well, he's unlike any other other politician that we've got. So he doesn't follow the playbook, and that pisses a lot of people off. So I got it. We know.
4: One more thing. It's just crazy. Like, let's say you have a problem with the Catholic Church and a teammate has a problem and a guy goes to church. And it's like to have to apologize and talk to a team because you introduced a president, a one-time thing. It was off the field. It didn't hurt us.
0: No, we agree. It's ridiculous. I don't think he apologized. I think just the fact they played it up, the media, this very dramatic reporting. About how, listen, here we have to have this this meeting and we have to air out our grievances. And I'm telling you, Chance, I was around locker rooms a lot. You know, I know it was a long time ago now because I've been doing this show for a long time. Most of these guys, they didn't care about politics. They were about, they wanted to go out, have a good time, play their sport, chase girls around. That's all they wanted. They didn't care about politics. They didn't give a crap about that.
4: Social media has changed everything. And Andy Reid on This Is a Life Lesson from Rashid Rice. That's what people should be talking about. Rashid Rice, Josh Jacobs. I mean, that's the stuff. How about the freaking culture of the Patriots? Mike Vrabel, who's destroying families and doing terrible things like that. I mean, it's just
0: I got you. All right, listen, Chance, this is one of the great, you realize this is one of the great miracles here. This is like a biblical miracle. Your phone on 2%. You have made it all the way through this phone call. It's one of the great miracles of our time. You know, if they were writing, you know, religious books these days, it would be about my cell phone was on 1% and I made it through the entire conversation.
5: This
0: anyway,
5: is my nightmare.
0: thank you, Chance. Have a great weekend. We'll talk to you next week. The great Chance in Alabama. Is that it? What do you think? Nickname 2% Chance? No? You approve?
3: I kind of like it. I mean, when I hear the name Chance, it makes me think of the dog from Homeward Bound, but yours works better.
0: I think I'm going to, by the powers invested in me, his nickname is 2% Chance, unless somebody has a better nickname. All right, it is the Ben Maller Show. Lame jokes of the week. We'll get to that. We'll do it next.
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9: KC, we don't like them being the focal point, the team in the NBA, because they're not fun. They're not must-see TV. We loved Golden State. You know, we loved the Heatles when LeBron was there. Like, we like those types of teams. I think this Knicks team is really entertaining. OKC, we've seen it. It's not exciting. It's just efficient. And I can't sit here and go, well, I'm not going to watch because they don't play fun basketball. Because, of course, I'm going to watch. I want more people to watch to then maybe realize some of these other players who are playing. Like Dylan Harper. Like, you get a chance to see, you know, Stephon Castle. You're seeing players that you wouldn't normally see during the regular season. But now you get that opportunity. I know we're going to focus on SGA. And if they go to the finals, it's going to be one of the big topics there. And that's unfortunate because there's so much more going on. You're going to have back-to-back champion, perhaps their favorite to do that. You got back-to-back MVP. But I think we love style points. This has got to be exciting. This isn't exciting. Yes, Dylan.
10: Yeah, it does feel like it cheapens it a little bit when you see it a 32-point night and exactly half of those came from the free throw line.
9: 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They don't. 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
15: Think about this, because now this is the most likely scenario I can see for LeBron James. Donovan Mitchell just watched his team get run out of the playoffs by the Knicks, led by Jalen Brunson, who signed a long-term deal, and he took way less money. Now, Pablo Torre might investigate, but he took way less money, which has allowed the Knicks to spend a lot of money to put this team on the floor. All Donovan Mitchell has to do is say, I will Jalen Brunson the hell out of this because he's up for a new deal. I'll Brunson the hell out of this. You give me a lot of money. No, I don't need that much, Matt. But you give me a lot of money. I'll take less for long term. If that means you can go out, you can bring LeBron in. All he's got to do is Jalen Brunson his way and say, I'll take less. That's all that has to happen for LeBron to go to the Cavs.
12: 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Ladies and gentlemen, this is The Odd Couple with Rob Parker and Kelvin Washington.
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11: 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Stu Gotts and Company. 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The Odd Couple with Rob Parker and Kelvin Washington. 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

0: Bill Miller and you. 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
1: Knock, knock. Who's there? Lame week. Lame week who? It's Big Ben's Lame Joke of the Week.
0: Let's do it. Big Ben's Lame Jokes of the Week. Do I have my guy Weed Man? Is he there from Hollywood, Florida?
2: Of course you do. Of course you do. Make me laugh, Ben.
0: All right. Why does Weed Man get treated well in Vegas?
2: Why?
0: They consider you a high roller. It's Mike. Oh, I hear Lisa. Mike the Leprechaun there. These are actual jokes by actual listeners. Did you hear that Weed Man Hippie ran for president?
2: Wow, really?
0: Yeah, you had one issue. You promised everyone higher wages is what you promised everyone. That's Mike, again, Mike the Leprechaun. With Lisa living in New York and Weed Man in Florida, and Weed Man's son, he said, when Lisa moved to New York, did Weed Man's son live there or Florida? And the answer is, no, they had joint custody. Is the that was the joke. See, that was all that for the joke. That's Joe.
2: Lucy's there, too.
0: Joe in Virginia Beach here. Let's see here. Page down. We'll skip over that one. Why was Weed Man delighted to work a few hours a week at the dispensary?
2: Wow, sure I will. Why?
0: Yeah, he thought it was a part-time job, but it turned out to be a party-time job. Right, Weed Man? That's Dennis in Detroit. These are actual jokes by actual listeners. You can send your joke in and send that care of BenMallerShow@gmail.com. That's BenMallerShow@gmail.com. Who is Weed Man rooting for in the NBA's Western Conference Game 7?
2: Who?
0: Whichever team is higher, according to Michael in Tulsa. you must love that. Wemby's very tall. You must love him. Why did Weed Man Hippie ask Lisa for a divorce?
2: Why?
0: A lawyer told him he could file for joint custody. There's another joint custody joke. That's Overnight Al in Fresno. All right. Why did Weed Man Hippie's vegan restaurant close down?
2: Why?
0: It was always infested with roaches, unfortunately. Yes, but you like that. That's Overnight. Overnight. It's a different kind of roach. Overnight Al there in Fresno. Thank you for that. What is Weed Man Hippie's favorite rom-com to watch during a romantic evening over the phone with Lisa?
2: What movie?
0: Toothless in Seattle. That's Daryl in the Ozarks who set that one in. What else do we have here? Page down. What's worse than being Weed Man's neighbor?
2: What?
0: Being Gunner in Minnesota's co-worker. That's Eric in Kansas. Why does Bryce Harper squeeze toothpaste directly into his mouth?
2: Why?
0: He likes the launch angle. That's from Michael he didn't say where he's from. Why is the NBA media room calling Wemby Bigfoot?
2: Why?
0: Because everyone swears they saw him, but nobody has any proof. And last one, that's from Steve. What is the NBA media's nickname for Victor Wembanyama? Victor Wembanyama.
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20: 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They defeated the Thunder in Game 6 of the Western Conference Finals, 118-91. Wemby ended with 28 points and 10 rebounds.
0: I think we were consistent and we did what we needed to do. 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
20: Game 7 will be on Saturday. The Stanley Cup playoffs continue on Friday with Game 5 between the Canadiens and the Hurricanes. The puck is set to drop at 8 Eastern, and Carolina leads the series 3-1. In baseball, the Cubs outscored the Pirates 7-2, while the Astros defeated the Rangers 5-1. I'm Monty Bolaños.
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26: 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Welcome in the beginning of another hour of the Ben Maller Show. 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

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I got some messages that some of you did not hear the punchline for the last joke of last hour. I don't know how that could have happened. So if you missed it because you didn't have good hearing, the person that sent this did not write their name, but it was, what's the NBA's media nickname for Victor Wembanyama after he skipped out on the media the other night? It was Victor Where's He Yama. I thought that was a pretty good joke. I don't know. Anyway, all right. On that note, the Spurs, by the way, mollywopped the Thunder. As anticipated, we will get our Game 7 on Saturday night, and it will likely be a blowout. It really just depends on which way the NBA wants to go. They're going to send in Scott Foster, Tony Brothers. Who are they going to send in there to make sure the desired outcome happens? And what would be the desired outcome? I would think the NBA would rather see Victor Wembanyama and the Spurs, as he's the next big thing in the finals against the Knickerbockers, that would be more compelling. We'll find out. Anyway, our lead this hour is from Houston. Decisions that are being made as teams have workouts, very big week for workouts around the NFL, and then eventually everyone will be on vacation for another month before the training camp period opens up. We go to the Lone Star State, where the team, they've already picked up the fifth-year option on their quarterback. C.J. Stroud feels that he has done his part to earn a contract extension. Of course, he claimed, well, this is my agent's handling of that, and I'm not focused on the negotiations with the Texans. I don't know if you heard any of this or not. Maybe not. I always snicker, and I give a little side eye when I hear an athlete say, I'm not worried about the negotiation. So I'm not worried about somebody who wants to pay me lottery money. I'm not worried about that. Come on. Anyway, Stroud is eligible for a mega millions extension for the first time since he arrived on the scene with great hopes, high expectations in 2023. Of course, he's been a disappointment. He was the second overall pick in the draft, and things are not going well right now. It has been a discussion within the C.J. Stroud camp. He says he lets his agent handle that, like we said there, and all blah, blah, blah, blah, blah. My job is to play football. Yeah, okay. Well, you're not very good at that right now, pal, according to Mr. Irrigation and my eyeballs. So that is a good jumping off point. Let us discuss the question. C.J. Stroud, he feels that he's held up his end of the bargain. All right, and that's the money quote. He said, I think I've held my bargain up. Whatever happens, happens. So that's his quote. So C.J. Stroud feels he's held up his end of the bargain to earn a contract extension from the Houston football team. How wrong does that quote feel to you? How wrong does that quote feel to you? The I've held my bargain up. Well, it's the phrasing's wrong right off the top. Anyway, I've got Arctic Ocean, Cubicles, and Grave Digger. And we will combine all of these things together, and we are going to have a big bowl of the Baba Ganoush, and then the Gabagool on the side. So the bowl will have the Baba Ganoush, and then we'll have the Gabagool on the side. So to kick off here, I'm not going to be naive to the fact that you cannot expect C.J. Stroud to just come out and say, oh, yeah, I shouldn't get paid. I suck. I've sucked at a time you cannot suck, which is every big game I've been in my life in the NFL and the playoffs. So you expect C.J. Stroud to advocate for himself. Obviously, you would do that. You would expect that. Now, that being said, the man sounds like a total crumb bum. Why?
We've watched him play. We know the gap between C.J. Stroud's level of confidence and his self-evaluation and his actual resume on his Pro Football Reference page and just watching and listening to the game.

0: games, it's wider than the Texans' defensive cushion on a 3rd and 25. C.J. Stroud talking about an extension of big money, it's like a C student, and I know a thing or two about being a C student, demanding that you're the valedictorian and you get all the privileges of that. Like, let's be real. C.J. Stroud is getting worse. He's not getting better. Period. Stop. C.J. Stroud is getting worse, comma, not better. Period. Stop. And if this is holding up your end of the bargain, what does failing look like? I'm asking for a friend. Seriously. Like, how do you regress 3 straight years and still walk around like you're, what, Josh Allen or something like that? Come on. His playoff performances are not sequels. They're straight to DVD, or I guess we should update that, to streaming disasters. Right? After promising at the beginning, I mean, I don't know, he individual promised it, but there was a lot of excitement. There was a lot of optimism, and he came out of the gates gangbusters, looked like, man, this guy knows what he's doing. The Texans have a big-time quarterback, and he's ready to go, and watch out, and all that stuff. And he followed that up with a couple of catastrophic rewrites. Like, the Texans fan base, guys like Mr. Irrigation and all that, they do not need reassurances. What they need is a quarterback who doesn't melt like beeswax candles in the playoffs. Playoffs? And by every, and I truly mean this, by every objective measurement, C.J. Stroud has shrunk like someone jumping in and saying, I'm going to swim a couple of laps around the Arctic Ocean. That's him in the postseason. There's a lot of shrinkage, if you know what I mean. And while he has won a wild card game each of his 3 seasons, whoop-dee-damn-do, you then realize he's been bailed out by his defense. The Texans have not gotten past the divisional round. His playoff passer rating, C.J. Stroud, is lagging. It's, I think, around 80. And he's worse, measurably worse, than he is in the regular season. He's turnover prone under pressure. Stroud gets bailed out like the banking industry, the car industry did in America years ago. But in his case, he gets bailed out not by the White House or Congress. He gets bailed out by the Texans defense. In fact, he is 0-3 in playoff games. Here's a fun fact. He's 0-3 in playoff games where the defense doesn't score a touchdown. So if the Texans don't get a defensive touchdown, they've not won a playoff game with C.J. Stroud. That doesn't seem sustainable. Not that I'm an expert or anything like that. I just do the overnight show. That does not seem sustainable. The 2025 playoffs were especially ugly. 10 turnovers for C.J. Stroud, 5 interceptions, 5 fumbles, and a couple of them lost across just 2 games. And he's very popular with the Patriots because that includes that historically low. I think he had a 28 passer rating. If I remember, I have to go back and check my notes. I think it was exactly 28%. And not 1, not 2, not 3, but 4 interceptions against the New England football team, which is a heartburn situation, is what that is. Now, keep in mind, while objectively you would say C.J. Stroud's not that good, he's going the wrong direction. The ace in the hole for C.J. Stroud, you know what it is? FOMO. FOMO. FOMO. The fear of missing out. And all these teams in professional sports are so afraid of getting it wrong, even though when every key indicator says this guy's not the guy. We saw it with Kyler Murray. They gave him a contract. They knew he wasn't the guy in Arizona. They just finally got out of the contract, although they're still paying the price. They knew he wasn't the guy, though. They paid him anyway because we can't allow him to go somewhere else and be good. And so we'll see what happens with the Minnesota Vikings. And there's a bunch of mediocre quarterbacks. Justin Herbert with the Chargers, mediocre. Not a big game guy, you know, empty stat guy. He got paid. It's a lot of mediocre quarterbacks that have made a lot of money because of FOMO. And I believe that C.J. Stroud, whether it's the Texans or some other dumb team like the Browns or whoever, will pay him because of FOMO. Well, the Texans would be the first option. We'll see what he does this year. Furthermore, to Philadelphia we go. This is the last weekend of May. Did you know that? Yeah, the last weekend of May. That's it. And so we are inching closer to June 1st, which I believe, if I'm correct, is on Monday. And it is expected, either on Monday or Tuesday of next week, the Birds, the Bird is the word, the Bird Brains are going to say, as Dick and Dayton would say, bye-bye. They're going to say bye-bye to disgruntled wide receiver A.J. Brown. And they're going to trade him up I-95 to the New England football team. However, there are some last-second reports that indicate the Eagles and Patriots are not close. They're not close to completing a trade. And could there be, I love this, a mystery team? Ooh, the mystery team entering the chat right now. That's always fun. We love a good mystery. All right, so the question, why are we getting these Cold War reports that the teams are not talking regarding A.J. Brown talks between Philadelphia and New England? So my first thought is the reason they're not talking is they've already got everything done, and they just have to click on the DocuSign, and that's it on Monday or Tuesday, and then the trade happens. So there's no reason to talk because they've already talked, and they've got everything ready to go, and there's no need to give a primal scream or anything like that. The other thought I had is that the GM, Howie Roseman, is not negotiating. He's got the deal laid out, the game plan. However, he's on a dinghy, and he's out there on, he's trying to catch catfish in a dinghy. And he's begging anyone who's also a fan of the dinghy to outbid New England at the last minute before the clock runs out. It's like if you ever buy anything on eBay, you know, there's a term, I think it's called eBay snipping, I think is what it's called, where at the very last second, they set a timer, and you say, you got until like midnight to buy this bag. Well, I don't really want the bag. All right, I'll bid on the bag. But, you know, you wait until the very last second, and you swoop in there, and some mystery bidder is going to come in there at the very last minute and say, okay, I'll give you more. And why? Because the Eagles and Brown are at a, they're not at impasse. They're past that. They're at a dead end. And they're at a dead end, and they're surrounded by pit vipers, king cobras, and black mambas. That's what they're at right there. That's where they're at. And Philly crossed the Rubicon and burned the bridge behind them. Burn, burn, burn, burn, burn, and there's no rowing back. Merrily, merrily, merrily. Can't do it. If the godfather skips the wedding, which happened, the relationship is not strained. It's cooked. It's absolutely cooked. And Jalen Hurts, as we've talked about, the tabloids were all over this, wasn't at A.J. Brown's wedding because he wasn't welcome at A.J. Brown's wedding. That is not awkward. That is a no-fly zone. That is irreversible. And Jalen Hurts and A.J. Brown are not teammates anymore. They're co-workers currently waiting for the Human Resources Department to separate their cubicles. Okay, move these guys. Okay. The Eagles have already hit up Home Depot. They've gone down and bought some replacement parts. Not good parts, but Hollywood Brown, journeyman wide receiver, Elijah Moore, rookie with a good name. We'll see if he turns out to be a good player. Mekhi Lemon. You won't get a lemon. Well, they got a lemon. Meanwhile, A.J. Brown has his seatbelt fastened, and he is ready to enter the NFL transfer portal and go to the Patriots and just put the knee pads on for Mike Vrabel. We know some other people have done that. And just celebrate Mike Vrabel. How great the bromance. The whole thing. So we expect that to happen by the end of the week. All right, last thing. To San Francisco we go, where 49er defensive end Nick Bosa claiming his rehab is going well. That's not what we're going to talk about here. He was asked about NFL stadiums converting to grass for the FIFA World Cup, which is coming up, the great price gouging event that's trying to stick Americans with a tremendous credit card bill. And so the stadiums, these NFL stadiums are going to have grass, and then they're going to revert to turf, the fake grass for NFL games. Bosa, when asked about this, says, quote, "It's a little bizarre, but what can you expect?" And he's not alone. I'm just using him as a jumping off point. He's not alone. There are other NFL players I could have used. I just chose Nick Bosa. Question. With all of this hullabaloo and pandemonium over turf fields versus grass fields, can you explain why NFL owners continue to be so stubborn towards them? Well, yes, thanks for asking. And it's not that hard. It's simple. It's Occam's razor. The simplest answer is the right answer because the NFL loves consistency, even if consistency is unpopular, and they don't care about your little algorithms and bots complaining. Owners love turf, and the reason they love turf, it doesn't complain. It doesn't form a union. It doesn't ask for new contracts and new money and all that stuff. If they could replace all of the players with turf, they'd do it. They do it. Grass is for romantic purists of football who like to see grass stains and mud all over the uniforms. Turf is for reliable, dependable profits. Multi-use stadiums, and these NFL stadiums only have 8 or 9 home games a year and then maybe a playoff game or two, unless you're really lucky. Multi-use stadiums are factories of revenue. We all know that. And turf survives and helps the bottom line. Owners are not giving up concert dates so the players can have cleats and play on grass. If grass can survive the Eras Tour with Taylor Swift, okay, great. It can't, right? It can't survive the concert circuit with Taylor Swift. It's not going to survive Derrick Henry and all these other guys running around. So if you want grass, the NFL owners will say, all right, take less money. Take a little less, take a haircut so the stadium can stop hosting the Gravedigger and his pals at the monster truck rallies in the offseason. And despite what the players say, the injury data is not one-sided. It is mixed. The newer turf, that not the stuff they originally had, which was called AstroTurf, which was essentially green carpet on concrete, which they played on in the 80s into the 90s. The newer turf, it's closed the gap. It's narrowed the gap compared to the old AstroTurf. And so the injury rates are comparable. Of course, remember, you can always manipulate the numbers, and if you want to twist some things around, that's why stats are fun to talk about, and the analytics are great to talk about. It's a lot of bullcrap, and the people in sports have been completely brainwashed by the bullcrap. They have. You've also got a lot of dome stadiums, which it's complicated to put grass down. You've got places where the sun doesn't shine very often, and you're in a dome stadium, which is a double whammy. And so these temporary World Cup grass fields that have been installed are very expensive, and they're logistically complex, is what they are. They highlight the fact that the turf is just an easier option. It's cheaper, it lasts longer, and these guys, even though they're aristocrats and robber barons and oligarchs and all that, they prioritize the revenue from the non-football events, things that you'll likely never attend, and they love the lower operational cost, and there's less headaches and all that. So follow the money. As we always say, you follow the money, and the turf wins every time. And twice on Sunday, every single time. All right, it is the Ben Maller Show as we are rolling through the overnight here, hanging out together. If you'd like to be part, you can join us right now and say hello at 877-99 on Fox. That's 877-996-6369. And we'll take your calls. Also on X, at Ben Maller. That's at Ben Maller if you'd like to be part of the live program. We have the Coop Scoop on entertainment. Hooray for Hollywood. Hooray for Hollywood. We'll get to that, and we will do it next. However, it is time in the A Block to go live to the Lorena Theater right there in Los Angeles, Sherman Oaks, California. And let's find out what hour it is.
1: Number 4.
0: Oh, got the big finish, the jazz hands, the smile. Mm-hmm. And she'll be performing in Hoboken, New Jersey on Saturday. So it's very exciting. 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
8: From the Kelloland Live Doppler Storm Center.
9: It'll be mostly cloudy today, not as warm, high 82, a south wind 10 to 20 miles an hour. Could see a shower or so late today, but the better chance of rain is Saturday. Cloudy, rainy, windy, cooler, 78. Southeast wind 15 to 30 miles an hour. Sunday, cloudy with thunderstorms, breezy, and 79. From the Storm Center, Kelloland TV, I'm meteorologist Jay Trowback.
10: Lottery and address the tanking problem, right? This is a story that we've been talking about for the last couple of weeks. There's going to be a new format that expands the lottery from 14 to 16 teams. The new 3-2-1 lottery format is put together so the teams that finish with the worst three records in the NBA don't have as many ping pong balls in as the teams that finish fourth through seventh, right? So that's kind of what the NBA is doing here, and they think, hey, this is going to take care of tanking. Okay, let me just say this. This isn't going to put a dent in tanking because teams know going in, we don't have the greatest chance, but as long as there's a chance, we're choosing the lottery, right? You saw middle of the season this year. How many teams decided we're putting this away? When the calendar turns to January, we get towards the All-Star break. Yeah, you know what? Not our year. We're going for the lottery. We can't win. We're going for the lottery because maybe we can get in the top five. It's basically a five-person draft this year. If we can get a top five pick, we get a new superstar. That's worth it for us. Or teams that decide, hey, it's worth it for us to get a Cooper flag at the very top of the draft. It doesn't matter how many ping pong balls you give me. As long as I'm in the lottery, I'm ready to take my chances with that. Because I have a smaller chance, but there's still a chance I have that I can pick in the top three, that I can get the number one overall pick, that the ping pong balls are going to go my way. This is not going to affect tanking at all. Teams are still going to proceed like they did this year, which is, oh, okay, yeah, we can be in the lottery. No one's sitting here saying...
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4: FS1.

0: as we navigate the overnight flight here, the red-eye flight. And we will be preparing to land the plane. And flight attendants, please prepare for landing. Eh, about half an hour. Fry Daddy writes in, and he says he's
1: Houston,
0: been
1: we have a problem.
0: Yeah, in Pennsylvania. He says, A.J. Brown, he gone. And he says, Smith better than Brown, caught more receivers. What can Brown do for you? He says, F the owners, he says. All right. So David seems like you're not real happy with the direction of the Philadelphia Eagles right now. A little upset by that. Okay, I got you. Good times, good times. Who else we have on the X machine? We've got that schmuck Supermarket Steve. Are you done moving into your condo, Supermarket Steve? You haven't let us know about that. I'm surprised. Let's see here. Shane in Des Moines says, Ben, you should bring the mailbag idea of a militia guest into the studio for an entire show. I think it should be, it'll be better than any caller from Boston or from Florida, says Shane in Des Moines. Well, as you know, Shane, we have an unlimited budget to fly people into the studio, so why not? Let's say hello to, let's go to Blind Scott, who is in Boston. Hello, Blind Scott, on the north end of Boston.
2: Dude, she went and slept with the guy at Valvoline when she was dating Shane because he had no money. The donut lady, she dumped him and slept with the guy at Valvoline because Valvoline
0: right.
2: you don't know,
0: just making things up. You don't know what you're talking
2: about. He said it on the air. He's like, she took all my money.
0: He didn't say that on the air. He didn't say that on the air. You're making things up.
2: He said it on the internet. He's a piece of crap, dude. He's the biggest piece of crap.
0: You're very angry. All right. I don't know. He doesn't send me any weird messages. I don't know what he does. I have no idea. People say things. I don't know what's true.
2: Well, why do you read these tweets, dude? Why do you read stuff off of Twitter? It makes you look like crap. Like, you read Twitter, and it's your career at jeopardy here, man. You're going to lose your job over this crap.
0: Yes, I agree. Yes, I completely agree with you. The act of having people comment during the show and giving real-time feedback is a felony.
2: It's off of Twitter. Like 99%.
0: It's a platform we used to use a text line, moron.
2: You're ruining your career doing that.
0: All right. Go away. Let's say hello to Kevin in Denver. Hello, Kevin. I guess Scott's off the meds again. Hello, Kevin.
3: Insomniac. I listen sometimes, but I don't think you're gonna lose your job. A couple comments. I'm in Denver.
0: Yeah.
3: Broncos, okay. Nuggets, Avalanche, you know, heartbreak city. But I had a question. You do your meet and greets. I know you've done some in Boston recently and stuff. But I don't know what your fan base is in Denver, but I'm curious if you've ever done one in Denver or you have any plans to
0: Take a breath. Oh, there's more.
3: One more question. If you do... does Lorraine perform? She sounds like an amazing voice.
0: Oh, singer. It's up to her. You know, there's a lot of money involved. She needs a lot of money to perform there. So, or
4: booze.
0: Or alcohol. That's right. Lorraine, would you perform in Denver if we came to Denver?
5: Well, I did drop a couple of number fours when we were in Worcester. Wormtown.
0: That's right. Yes.
5: So I'm sure I could, you know, muster up a few with the right concoction of cocktails. Yes.
0: I understand. Now, more importantly, and you sound like you're still sleeping, but I'm okay with that. It's early and fair enough, Kevin. Have you had the Maller food dish in Denver? So we did a meet. Now, Queen Roxanne, I think she might have been hammered, but she's like, hey, let's go. I'm going to bring you guys to Denver. We're going to do a meet and greet in Denver. And I got all excited and I didn't hear from her. So I don't know what happened with that, but the Sportsbook Bar and Grill in Denver, there is a Maller food dish on the menu at the there's multiple locations in the greater Denver area. So that would be where we'd have to have the event. We'd have to pick one of the locations.
4: Well, I will say that it's one of, if not maybe the only
1: location that I would pay for myself to fly and go to if we did it. If we did it during the a weekend that the Broncos were playing.
0: Okay, so we'd have to pick a Bronco weekend and go out there, and I gotcha. All right, well, we could figure that out. I mean, there's you go out, and we'll have a great time. We'll try to pick a date. Although I got to hear more from Queen Roxanne, because she was like, I got something lined up here. Anyway, all right, thank you. Go to bed or go back to sleep, or I don't know what's going on with you. I have no idea. But you sound very sleepy.
5: Intoxicated.
0: Possibly intoxicated also. Yeah. So anyway, all right. What else do we have? Let's see. Page down. Let's go to, let's see. How about Dorko the comedian in Hawaii? Hello, Dorko. Welcome, Dorko the comedian.
4: Hi, how's it? Yo, it's me, Dorko the comedian. And I have exciting news. I'm taking things in a new direction by following the footsteps of the late, great Andy Kaufman and challenge Loreno to a mano-on-womano wrestling match. Yeah,
0: see, I got excited. I thought you were going to say, I'm changing my ways. I'm now going to become a good caller. I thought that's what you were going to say.
4: Yeah,
0: you didn't say that. Now you disappointed me. I got my hopes up when you were talking there. It's a bad job by you.
4: I'm going to take it on. And it'll be exciting, maybe even into mine.
0: Is this improving your career at all? Are you getting good feedback on this? Are people like this? Is this going well?
4: Nationwide. I love it. I love you. Love your show. Yeah,
0: okay. Well, thank you. I appreciate that. Got any jokes for us? Any jokes? Or no? No.
4: I could ask the callers to call in and say, what rhymes with bucket?
0: Yeah. Kirby Puckett. That's what rhymes with bucket.
4: There you go. There's one. When a golfer strikes a ball, he struck it. And when you go to bed and you tuck it, the blanket.
0: Okay, all right. Thank you. Here's my fun fact.
5: I was
0: going
5: to say Blind Scott. Never mind.
0: Well, my fun fact of the hour right now. Here we go. Fun fact of the hour. Here we go. Fun fact. Fun fact. The Boston Red Sox, who used to brag about home field advantage at Fenway Park, are now 9-19 at home. They're 1-7-1 in home series this year, and they are 9 games below 500. Fair to say things are not going well at the friendly confines there. Good ballpark, bad baseball team. That is wild. They've only won, if my math is correct, they've won one home playoff series. They're 1-7-1. In home series at Fenway. That does not seem like it's going well. Let's say hello to, who do we have here? Marcel in Brooklyn. My big voice guy, Marcel in Brooklyn. Hello, Marcel in Brooklyn. Welcome.
6: Hey, good morning, Ben, and good to see you, my friend. Hope you're getting ready for the great, great, great weekend. And June is right around the corner, so prepare yourselves.
0: Marcel, next week we're planning on doing the NFL Book'em. We talked about this the other night. Are you in on or out of the NFL Book'em?
6: I'm going with in, not out.
0: Okay. And you're willing to participate in this, yes?
6: Absolutely. That will be next week.
0: Can we get your number?
6: I don't think so. Keep it in private.
0: How are we going to get a hold of you? We need to do this an earlier hour. You normally call this hour. We have to do it earlier.
6: You know what? Get some messaging going on my Facebook page, including yours, so I will love to talk
0: about
6: it.
0: Okay, all right. We'll do the big introduction here. Go ahead.
6: Yes, it is. The Coop Scoop on Entertainment, a Friday tradition. Hooray for Hollywood. Starts now, and here is Justin Cooper. Take it away.
1: Thank you, Marcel.
0: Professional voicemail.
1: All right, Ben, we've got a little bit of slow weekend as far as new stuff worth pointing out. But we're going to start off in the theaters as always, and there's a new movie out called Backrooms. It's a regular movie in theaters. It's rated R. It's got good reviews from the critics and audiences so far, and this is the only description that it has. A strange doorway appears in the basement of a furniture showroom. It is a horror, sci-fi, fantasy movie. That's
0: no, that's like the Twilight Zone. They used to do that, where all of a sudden a portal opens up, you go through the door, and then it's like kids would swim in a lake, and then there'd be like a little like tunnel, and they'd come out in another dimension.
1: Yeah, I mean, it could be something like that.
0: Okay.
1: Lupita Maxwell stars in this. She is the star of...
0: I don't know who that is.
1: Not a lot of people do. She stars in the ABC... the Apple TV show Shrinking, which is a great show. Great show. She's a great character in that. All right. Moving on to television. We have a spinoff show called Star City. Now, this is a spinoff of the Apple TV show... For All Mankind. So this one basically is the same story, but from the perspective of the Soviet Union. If you're a fan of For All Mankind, it's kind of a going to Mars space type of show. So this first season serves as a prequel that depicts the USSR's frantic efforts to land a man on the moon ahead of the Americans in an alternative history 1960s.
0: Sputnik, right? Wasn't that the thing they... that was their space stuff. Sputnik.
1: Yeah, that was, first...
0: That was a big... My dad was very into space, and so he would talk about the space race. This was a big part of his life, and so he always would talk about
1: it. Yeah, absolutely. It was huge in the 1960s. Yeah. So this show's got good reviews. I've watched a ton of Apple TV shows, but I've never seen For All Mankind, so I think I might need to catch up on that, because I like space stuff as well. I'm big into space movies and all that stuff.
0: Are you going to be able to handle when they announce that UFOs are real and all that?
1: They've already kind of announced it, right? I'm excited to see what else there is, you know?
0: The great thing is that nobody seems to really be all that worked up into a lather about it. You thought, everyone would be worked up. A lot of people think it's fake.
5: They're just giving us a little bit at a time so that we don't freak out, you know?
1: Right. That's kind of how I feel. I don't know.
0: The boiling frog, right? Just a little bit. You don't realize the temperature's going up, and all of a sudden there's goblins walking
1: around. You're not going to see people freaking out until they show us an alien. You know what I mean? I think, and that it's in, we're imagine sure that it's not AI.
0: Imagine that press conference at the West Wing.
1: Yeah, that'd be interesting. One last thing that I want to bring up here, Ben.
0: Yes.
1: This is interesting. So on Saturday, May 30th, Netflix is trying to... it's almost like they're launching a new genre, I guess. But they're calling it Instadocs. It's a new series. And it's kind of... they're calling it a fast turnaround docu-series. So I don't know where is that, like, it's like slightly slower than the news, I guess, like, you know, because you do a super fast turnaround and then it's just a news story, right?
0: Isn't the whole point of a documentary you have to wait for the story to play out so you have the ending of the story? Like, isn't that
1: Right, but from what I understand, from what I read about this, it's kind of like I don't know, almost in real time, but not quite.
0: Yeah. Okay.
1: So the first subject of the Instadocs. Man, I'm having a sneeze attack all of a sudden.
0: Oh man, you're very emotional.
1: It is. Yeah, it's based on Alex Murdaugh. It's called Alex Murdaugh Unconvicted. I don't know if you remember.
0: Was that the guy from the South Carolina or something?
1: Yes.
0: Like that, or something in the South? Yeah, I saw that story.
1: His double murder conviction was overturned. So I guess this is...
0: Is he out of jail?
1: He's going to have a new trial that takes place. But I guess tune into the Instadocs to find out exactly what's going on. That's Saturday on Netflix.
0: Okay.
1: That is Coop Scoop Entertainment.
0: All right. Thank you for that. It is the Ben Maller Show. If you would like to play Sports Jeopardy, call right now. Operators are standing by at 877-99 on Fox. We'll get to Sports Jeopardy, and we will do it next.
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12: Bar Arrington, Brady Quinn, and Jonas Knox.
13: The tale of Brendan Sorsby.
14: The gambler.
13: His request to be reinstated for the 2026 season has been denied, which begs the question, why the F would he think there would be a different response from the NCAA based on the evidence that we have?
15: Yeah, I mean, look, I don't know that anyone expected him to get his eligibility back with what they had presented to the NCAA. This goes to court. A court of law is going to determine whether or not he should be able to go back and play this upcoming season for the Texas Tech Raiders. I don't foresee it happening. I know each and every case is different, but this one seems, even with him coming out of a rehab stint, I believe he was in there for, was it 30 days, 35 days?
13: Yeah.
15: He was in a gambling addiction center. So it's good to see him getting the help that he needs and helping to remedy some of the issues he's got. But it doesn't change what you did wrong. And I'm just, again, I feel like it's pretty clear cut based on the evidence they're going to have against him. And I'm not sure it's going to change just because he's gone through this, you know, rehab stint.
14: How can you be in a situation, your quarterback, it's the position of the sport. You're in great position. You had already placed yourself in a current situation where you were making great dividends off of what your talent presented. You're a year away from being in what's...
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13: Jackson Dart had an interesting weekend. He introduced the president. 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
17: What's up, what's up, what's up? 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And without further ado, I'm grateful, I'm honored, I'm pleasured to introduce the 45th and 47th President of the United States of America, President Donald J. Trump.
15: Have some decorum. This is the flippin' President of the United States. I don't care if it's Barack Obama, Donald Trump, whoever. Have some decorum. He walked out like kind of like, all right.
13: What's up?
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12: 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And now, Steve Covino.
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1: Kyler Murray is getting a generous second shot here where some are like, Kyler Murray stunk in Arizona. I mean, he had 1 year, right? 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

0: Miller here. It is the Ben Maller Show as we continue on. And Sports Jeopardy moments away. A reminder that the audio does not end as this is our final hour of the week. But we have the fifth hour podcast that will be coming up later today and also on Saturday and the mailbag on Sunday. So check out that. The Ben Maller Show podcast will be up shortly after this show. And a best of version, which is 4.7 seconds long today. You can listen however you want. Chop it up, cannibalize it, do whatever you want. So check it out.
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1: Ben Maller.
0: Thank you, Spin Max. Let's welcome in our contestants from the great state of Maine. We say hello to Dave. Hello, Dave. Welcome.
6: Howdy ho.
0: Try to control your emotion. And you will be going against Kale in Tampa. Hello, Kale. Welcome.
7: Thanks for having me. Let's go Rays. Kevin Cash,
0: there you
7: manager
0: go.
7: Of the year. Let's go.
0: We found one of seven Rays fans, and he's calling our show right now. Okay. I'm kidding, unless I'm not. We have a leaderboard and monarchy are the categories. Dave, which one would you want to start with?
6: Let's go monarchy.
0: All right, monarchy. These athletes all have royal names or nicknames, and your name is your buzzer if you want to answer. Here we go, $200. This legendary athlete is simply known as his airness.
7: Kale. Michael Jordan.
0: That is correct. All right, $200, $400 question. This future Hall of Famer is the only player to have rushed for at least 2,000 yards in a season in high school, college,
6: Derrick
0: and...
6: Derrick Henry.
0: That is correct. Dave Henry. Derrick Henry. Good job by you, Dave. $600. We're doing monarchy is the category. This Sports Jeopardy, if you like it. If you don't like it, call something else. This former first baseman is the youngest player in NL history to hit 50 home runs in a season. He also owns the Milwaukee Brewers record for home runs. And eventually... Yes, Kale?
7: Prince Fielder.
0: That is correct. Wow, that's good. Prince Fielder, for $800, known as one of the best tennis players of all time. He was called the King of Clay for his dominance on clay courts.
6: John McEnroe.
0: No, that is incorrect. Record 14 French Open titles. Kale? No.
7: Rafael Nadal?
0: Yeah, oh, you got it right. Rafael Nadal, that's correct. All right, last one, $1,000. This former All-Star out of UCLA has a royal-sounding first name. He twice led the NBA in steals, participated in the most recent season of Dancing with the Stars. Anybody? No, it's Baron Davis. Baron Davis.
8: Kale wins.
0: Kale!
1: 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The Odd Couple with Rob Parker and Kelvin Washington. 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
22: The Spurs defeated the Thunder 118-91 in Game 6 of the Western Conference Finals as San Antonio held Oklahoma City to just 13 points in the third quarter. Victor Wembanyama led the way with 28 points and 10 rebounds. Shai Gilgeous-Alexander ended with 15 points.
23: Anything can happen in a game seven. Like, it's win or go home. It being in your building is nice, but like, it doesn't really mean anything. Like, you have to go out there and be the better basketball team or else your season's done, and that's what it comes down to. Now it's gonna be nice having our fans behind us and cheering us, but we got to go out there and be better, and if we're not better, our season will be over.
22: Game 7 will be on Saturday, but the Stanley Cup playoffs continue on Friday with Game 5 between the Canadiens and the Hurricanes. The puck is set to drop at 8 Eastern, and Carolina leads the series 3-1. In Major League Baseball, the Blue Jays edge the Orioles 2-1 for their 10th win in their last 14 games. I'm Ansi Bolaños.
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0: And just like that, we are off and running here on a Friday morning. It is Two Pros and a Cup of Joe, Fox Sports Radio. LeVar Arrington, Brady Quinn, Jonas Knox with you here. 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How we feeling here on this Friday morning?
1: What's happening, man?
0: What up, man?
1: What up? What up, bruh?
0: Hey, look, man. I tried to tell you guys, you got to stop playing with Wemby. You got to stop. You don't listen.
1: Stop playing with him.
0: You don't listen, man. You guys just won't listen. All the jokes, all the wisecracks, all the one-liners, enough's enough. You got to stop playing with Wemby. And you guys, I think, learned a valuable lesson last night, because now we're at a game seven.
1: He was out there balling, I'll tell you that. He did not want to lose. He was playing defense. He was playing offense. He was doing everything that he needed to do. But it was a great team win for them, though. It took a team effort. And them being able to deliver the way that they did in a game where it clearly seemed

0: at wire to wire in this game. They took a 20-0 run and grabbed momentum and confidence in this game. And now it leaves me wondering, fellas, going into game seven, even though it is in OKC on the road, it has me wondering if Victor Wembanyama comes out and is as aggressive as he was in this game on both sides of the court, can they go into OKC and steal game seven? I don't believe so, but I'm definitely not doubting that they can do it.
1: It's not far-fetched at this point. I mean, I don't know, you know, what
0: it's anybody's series.
1: Yeah, and
0: it's anybody's series.
1: There's also, look, for as good as the Thunder have been, they've been in a lot of game sevens where there were opportunities to close out teams, and they've kind of, you know, relied on, you know, home court, or it's going to go back to OKC and they'll take care of business there. But, you know, when you play around with your food that often, you know,
0: you love using that.
1: Well, no, because it's true. Like, but
2: you do,
1: but they do. And when you get to that point, somebody's going to step up and bite you in the ass. And it feels like it didn't happen with Indiana. We saw Halliburton get hurt. Denver, same issue last year as well, too. And then you got San Antonio, and it was like, man, you had an opportunity there. And I'm just assuming them getting wiped out was them basically throwing in the towel and saying, all right, we'll see you back home. We're a 3.5-point favorite now, and we'll just let it all ride on Saturday night. But at some point, it's going to catch up to you.
2: Yeah, I don't know that that's necessarily by design. You know, I think last night they had a hard time, you know, hitting threes. You guys talked about Wimby, but Wimby played fantastic. I think so did some of the pieces around him. You know, Castle played great. The bench stepped up, pitched in too. Dylan Harper was great. So I just, last night was an example of one of those games that, you know, the pendulum swung back the other way. San Antonio, Wimby had their night, and it all comes down to a game seven. This is exactly what I think we all hoped for when this series first started. We've talked about it. They're the two best teams left in the NBA, and this is our game seven for the finals. I think whoever wins this, whether it's OKC or San Antonio, I'm really curious to see what that next series is going to look like, just because, you know, there's so many difficult matchups. But, you know, give credit to the Spurs. They didn't, you know, go down without swinging. I think OKC comes back in a big way in game seven. I really do. I think last night was an aberration, but you don't see them shoot that poorly, in particular from three, on a consistent basis. Like, you can't bank on that happening again.
1: SGA spoke afterwards. He was asked, you know, in reference to Denver, Indiana forcing game sevens, are the Spurs the best team they faced? Take a listen.
3: I don't know. They're up there for sure. Indiana and Denver were pretty tough. taking us to game seven, probably the common denominator with those groups. But yeah, they're a very tough team, really good team, especially this late in the season. You're going to play teams of this caliber. It's no surprise. And yeah, when you're on a playoff run, you run into teams that are very good, especially when you get this late. And however many games it takes.
4: We talk so much about the other guys that are fighting through stuff, but how much mental and physical fatigue do you have, and how are you fighting through it?
3: Oh, I'm good. I'm ready to go. Biggest game of my career. Yep.
4: Is it the biggest game?
3: It's the next game, and if I lose, my season's over.
1: There we go. See, get fired up, man. That's going to be fun. And that place is wild when they get ready for games, when they're there. So they know there's a big opportunity here. And, yeah, I just think San Antonio showed the ability that while everybody perceived them as being not ready yet, they are, man. And if they get to the finals, despite what Reggie Miller was trying to spin, you know, a couple of nights ago, if they get to the finals, they'd be favored against the Knicks, which I don't think anybody thought at this point in Wemby's career, or that quote unquote rebuild, you know, Mitch Johnson coming in, the stuff with Popovich, the San Antonio finds themselves in that spot again with an opportunity to win a title.
2: The big cans behind Mitch Johnson.
1: Oh, yeah. What's that? Series. Is that intentional?
2: I don't think it's not intentional. I mean, you don't think the outfits, you don't think the placement of where they're sitting is intentional, knowing exactly what they're going to get on the screen?
1: Yeah, I just wonder, you know, who, like, do they just buy those tickets in advance, or is there somebody with the organization that says, hey, every time they show Mitch on screen, can we get somebody with a couple of battleships sitting right behind him? and just let it all

0: Horford.
1: It's almost like they want to take a shot at Charles just because he spoke so poorly about San Antonio.
2: That's a great call. Yeah.
3: It's like, that's somebody's tick.
2: That's great.
3: That's one of them players or coaches or somebody.
1: I don't know.
3: That's somebody's people.
2: What do you mean, Bar?
3: That's somebody's people sitting there.
1: Like right? the main squeeze, or what are we talking about here?
3: I mean, if they that close to the court, you got to assume that they may get on camera, so you got to...
1: I mean, Var, I know you've seen those torpedoes.
3: Yeah, I mean, I watch the game. I stay focused in on the court and what's happening with the players, but sometimes you do see the crowd. You know, sometimes the crowd does make a cameo appearance.
2: Can I ask you a question? Not from personal experience, because obviously it wouldn't be the case, but if you had to venture to guess, like... Because Brady mentioned, you know, is it the main? Is it the side?
1: It's easy to find out, by the way.
2: Mm-hmm. If you had to get, like, just guess, where does the main sit at a game?
3: And sweet.
2: Okay, and then you put the other one with the Zeppelins.
3: Here's the thing, though.
2: Right behind the coach.
3: No, that's what I'm saying.
2: So the one with the Zeppelins, you don't put right behind the coach.
3: Okay, so... Family sits like a few rows up from the court. Like, they're not on the court, like, right there. They're, like, they're rows up. So I would say somebody spent money on those tickets. And so that is either a main, or... Or somebody else thinks they're special too. Like, there's a lot of sissy dudes out here these days, man. And you know, maybe you know, they were persuasive in getting those seats. You know?
1: So based on my research, okay. One of the women is a 23-year-old OnlyFans model with almost 2 million Instagram followers.
3: Okay, so she can afford the tickets on her own.
1: Correct.
3: And she's doing advertising for herself. So good for her.
1: Probably good for business. I jump down this wormhole even further, a lot of content out there.
3: How are you able to find that information out?
2: What do you search for that?
1: I just put it into the Google machine, and Google does it. I don't need to do anything. Julie J. Swan, and she goes by Blueberry 3 on, I guess, social media platforms. And then she's got a friend who's along there with her. What's interesting about this is she's not the only woman in Texas who's been doing this. I'm finding there's also been a woman with the Dallas Stars who also has done this. I can't seem to find her information, but I'm seeing a lot of documentation of this. So
2: I got
1: to
2: do something about my search here, because I put in Spurs fans with the Cannons and nothing came up. So what did you? So what specifically?
3: Yeah,
2: should
3: what
2: I do
3: exactly
2: there?
3: Did you search? Q.
1: Let me go back and look. Actually, why? Like, I tell you what, dude. Facebook is a hindrance to like everything.
2: Oh, it's the worst.
1: Once you go there, they like because that's what this explanation is off of. Whoever also recognized what we're talking about and wanted to post about it, but it's like a dead end. Once you go there, you can't get back out of anything. I said, who are the two women who are sitting behind Mitch Johnson?
2: Okay.
1: That's all I had to put.
2: Two women.
3: Yeah, you're really doing it. So am I.
2: Mitch Johnson, who look like they have VW bugs in their shirt.
3: Yeah. Yeah, it did come up.
2: Oh, you're right.
1: Yeah. I don't think you need the VW bugs in their shirt. I think you just put the two in behind Mitch Johnson.
2: All right, let me backspace then. All right. See, it just auto-filled that in. I'm sorry.
1: Did it?
2: Yeah, you know, look, good for them. And they're basketball fans, apparently. You know, and we could always use a little more of those based on the ratings in recent years. So I think this is great for the NBA. They should really lean into this. Forget about the draft lottery reform. Start putting a couple of those behind every coach each game. You want people to tune in. This is great.
1: You know, I'll be honest. It's tough in games that are blowouts. I mean, that thing wasn't even close. And
2: this is the lead story. I'm sorry.
1: No, I know. I'm just saying, like, it's tough to really break down a game that I really wasn't ever in doubt. I don't know how you guys, if you guys see it any different, but and unfortunately, no, there's been more and more of that happening. So,
3: no, they played really well. They played great team ball. You know, the poor shooting night, you got to attribute to some really aggressive, you know, they were playing some good defense and they were aggressive on offense. And yeah, they had a poor shooting night from by standard of even the three pointers and stuff like that. And you can't expect that Shea is going to have a 15 point game, more than one time out of X amount of games, but I give a lot of credit. I don't give the credit to just like, oh, chalk it up to a poor night of shooting. I give the credit to San Antonio for being an aggressive team that knew that the series was on the blink. No one really gave them a fair opportunity to win this game. I won't say nobody, but I just don't think that I think a lot of people felt like OKC was going to close it out. And I know you said, Jonas, I know you said a game seven. You felt like there could be a game seven, could go to distance. And Q, you might have said it as well. But the reality of it is the experience, the balance. They didn't look like the younger, spryer team in this. And they're still young. And that's a little – if I'm OKC, my biggest concern – it's not that we lost. My biggest concern is if I'm watching this film and if you watch it back, San Antonio made OKC almost look as though they're a veteran, older team. Like there was youth on the Spurs side. And I don't know if that's a good thing or if that's a bad thing, but I'm telling you, I'm super nervous if I'm OKC going into this game seven.
2: Stephon Castle, very confident, very, very confident afterwards. He spoke to a little about what you said, LeVar, that one team doesn't feel like they're the quote-unquote rookie in this matchup when it comes to deep playoff runs. Let's take a listen.
0: As a group, we all want this. It's right there in front of us. And, we feel like collectively that we're better than this team. And, we didn't want to let our fans down on our home court either. So coming out here with a chance to go back, okay, see him play game seven, I feel like that's all the motivation you need.
2: Hey man, your fans didn't want to let you down. Just look behind your coach. They're there every game with you.
1: by the way, I think if you take out Bismack Biyombo and Harrison Barnes, they might be like equal in regards to their age. Because both those guys are kind of outliers. Like OKC's young. I think the average age is like 24. But I also think, like the Spurs, it's like 25 with those guys.
2: Also,
1: just doing the quick math, I'm pretty sure they're about probably like the same as far as youth.
2: Did you see at the end of Game 5 when Wemby, as he was walking off the court, he just leaned in and whispered something to Biyombo and Plumlee?
1: About Jerry McCann.
2: And those guys went out and immediately picked up hard fouls. Like, it's just
1: on Jerry McCann, yeah.
2: You know, got to let him know.
1: Why'd they have to pick him, though, Jonas?
2: I don't know. There's not really sure what's going on with that dynamic. Biyombo seems like he's been in the league for 400 years. He's been around for a long time. I don't even know which Plumlee it is.
1: Mason? Is it Mason Plumlee?
2: I think, but you know, he's been around for a while, so it's gonna be fun. I mean, I think it. You know, would they prefer that this game was on a Sunday night, do you think? Or are they okay with Saturday night game seven? If you had to guess, using your TV, you know, broadcasting knowledge.
1: Well, player, who are we talking about
2: the NBA. Would they prefer this game on a Sunday night or a Saturday night?
1: Well, probably a Sunday. They'd get better viewership in that case.
2: Yeah.
1: I would imagine. But do you really want to have that long of a layover? Like where people kind of forget that it's even still going on.
2: Well, I think also.
1: And by the way, you're in a standalone window regardless. It's not like there's much else going on besides the Stanley Cup playoffs. So,
2: but I do think that, you know, it speaks to a bigger tell here that NBC had a choice, and they clearly chose Cubs Cardinals in primetime on Sunday night over.
1: They went two in a row, and now we're getting that.
2: I didn't set the schedule.
1: Peacocking around.
2: I didn't set the schedule. So Adam Silver, put that in your pipe and smoke it, buddy. You got relegated to Saturday night because Cubs Cardinals was the dominant conversation in sports. It had nothing to do with the fact that it was planned months in advance. Don't let anybody tell you that lie. Cubs Cardinals, primetime on Sunday night, for the record here.
1: You're still going to keep doing this. You guys have won two games in a row. You forgot. It's just another opportunity to lose 10.
2: So, yeah. But you know what? Let us just get through this month, and then we'll see how the Cubbies are doing after that. You know, right now I think 500. Got a whole lot of season to gag away all that.
1: If I was looking for tickets right now, did the ticket price just go up now that they're back on a 2-game winning streak?
2: Oh God, no. Yeah, don't even. Why do you think I'm recycling cans? Speaking of cans, did you guys get that picture I sent?
1: No. Yes, I did. Yeah,
3: I've been in social media. I did now. Yeah. What's with the skinny kung fu dudes on social media now all of a sudden, man? You got the dude that looks like a little ass Conor McGregor, but tries to sound like Bruce Lee. Now there's this other one.
2: Who?
1: Hold on. Maestro. Can you describe what that means? Looks like Conor McGregor, but sounds like Bruce Lee. Like, what does that sound like?
3: I can't even do it. He's too small. Like, my voice wouldn't even do it any justice.
2: Wait, is he like a kid?
3: Find him, though. No, he has no teeth. He has no teeth. Yeah.
2: It's so just, like a drug addict.
3: Maybe so, man. But he knows how. He's got the kicks like Bruce Lee. He kind of looks like Bruce Lee. But Conor McGregor, I don't know, man. I will send him to y'all. But I'm on here because of Brady Quinn wanting us to look at the Zeppelins. And this is what pops up on my time.
1: Wow. Right. I feel like that was a direct shot at me. Yeah, I'm not really sure that I was motivating you to look at it. By the way, I didn't even send a picture to us in the group chat. I was just trying to, you know, get down to the... I'm not really sure what I was trying to do. It just sounded more entertaining than talking about last night's game because it was a blowout. Yeah,
2: could you imagine being some of these other shows with zero personality having to break down that bucket of crap last night, and we just picked the lead story multiple times over? If that doesn't get us an award, you can kiss our collective ass. All right. 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Also, I forgot to mention this as we got lost in the conversation about those planets behind Mitch Johnson.
4: It's Saturday, Sunday.
2: It's a football Friday. Come on, Var. Come on now. Feel it, Var.
3: Oh, man. Come on, Lorena. Let's do it for Eddie. Come on. Let's do it for Eddie. Come on. Here we go.
5: Friday night is a football Friday.
2: Yeah.
5: Football Friday. Rock 'em. Suck 'em. Do it. You feel it.
2: It is a football Friday on Two Pros and a Cup of Joe. So we are going to have the usuals coming up later on. We got another edition of In Case You Missed It. We're also going to have the leftovers coming up in hour three of the program. All of it is yours here as we take you live all the way up until 9 a.m. Eastern time, 6 o'clock Pacific. Up next, though, right when you thought it was all over, done deal, no more to the story, this comes out. We'll tell you what it is right here on FSR. 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
19: Tracking some scattered rain today, especially west of Sioux Falls. Our high temperature a little cooler, near 80, and a south wind at 10 to 20 miles per hour. Southeast winds will continue tonight. Scattered showers and a few thunderstorms. A low at 58, and more scattered showers and thunderstorms tomorrow with a high of 78. More scattered rain Sunday. From the Storm Center at Kelloland TV, I'm meteorologist Brian Karstens.
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23: Yeah, Kleinberg, that guy. They cried at Rogers' retirement ceremony. They dressed up in Rogers' clothes, tennis clothes, when he retired for every match. They love Roger Federer, and they are hanging on to him being considered the greatest tennis player of all time, even though Novak Djokovic, by many, is considered to be the greatest in terms of majors. He is two ahead of Roger, or four ahead now, of Roger Federer. And the reason what happened to Sinner today is concerning for Adnan is twofold. One, Adnan wants to see the best tennis players play as far as they can, as deep as they can into a tournament, especially in the majors. He wants to see the best versus the best. And Sinner, who was a point away, lost today in five sets. And that breaks Adnan's heart. But when you consider that Sinner is now out, Alcaraz never started. He never played. He wasn't playing in this French Open. And now the...
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2: So James Harden, my favorite punching bag on the Cleveland basketball team, James Harden at it again. And another sinker. By all accounts, by any measurement, James Harden was bad. Bad, bad, bad, bad, bad. And Cleveland losing by 37 points. And Harden was asked post-game to self-assess his playoff run, and he did the thing you can't do at the time you can't do it. 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
27: I think I did pretty good.
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2: It's like a king cobra. James Harden, King Cobra. Play it again. King Cobra, James Harden.
27: I think I did.
2: What is that? 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He did it.
0: What is that? 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

0: It's Two Pros and a Cup of Joe, Fox Sports Radio. LeVar Arrington, Brady Quinn, Jonas Knox with you here. Coming up in a little over 15 minutes from now, we are going to have a bit of good news in the middle of something that's a little concerning in the world of sports. That'll be yours right here on FSR in another edition of In Case You Missed It. But right now it is time for the Tire Rack Play of the Day.
1: The tap control by Fox back here to Champagne. The hands of Wembanyama into the shot clock. Step back straight away three. Got it! Victor Wembanyama on fire to start the game. Three threes and 11 points.
0: 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I can't believe that this is a story, or that this is even where this needed to go, but apparently it is. And maybe I shouldn't be surprised, but the NFL Network, whatever that is nowadays, reported yesterday that Jackson Dart addressed teammates in a meeting on Wednesday to discuss his introduction of President Trump last week. Other team leaders spoke up as well, and Dart and the players worked through it. Mike Garofalo says they're moving forward. Ian Rappaport then responded with, Giants leaders such as Brian Burns, Kayvon Thibodeau, and Jameis Winston all spoke and worked to put it behind them. Another report said that Abdul Carter was not in attendance, but it's because he had a prior obligation, a birthday, there was something going on, so he couldn't be there. And I really cannot understand why that was being reported on, why anybody needed to talk through anything.
2: But we're going to talk about it.
0: But I really don't understand it. What am I missing here?
3: What's up?
0: Yeah, what's wrong with that?
4: I think that was the issue. You know, maybe they were trying to discuss, like, hey, man, how the hell are you opening up any sort of speech with that or introducing anyone? Doesn't matter if it's the current president, past president. Doesn't matter if it's the Rotary Club president. Like, what are you doing representing us? Looking like that. What's up?
3: What's up?
0: Hey, Loretta.
4: Maybe that's what they were addressing.
2: You could be right. You could.
4: Hey,
2: be
4: man.
2: Right. Like, you going to get
4: up there.
2: Don't
4: go out there and start being someone else out there representing us sounding like that.
2: Whoa.
4: What's up?
0: Hey, Loretta, you know, that's an idea for Ben Maller. Does something called Cite the Bite, where he plays a sound bite and you have to try and guess who it is. That might throw people for a loop.
5: Yeah, honestly, it might.
3: What's up?
0: I mean,
2: oh my gosh.
4: Vanilla Ice. Play it one more time.
3: What's up?
2: Oh, God.
4: I mean, maybe Marky Mark back in the day.
0: There's a little of
3: What's up?
0: I
2: don't know. That's barely English, and that's not even words. Like, yeah. I don't know, man. It doesn't sound.
4: Is he from
2: maybe
4: Utah?
2: Maybe had a couple to drink or something.
3: What's up?
0: Is that why everyone's going after Ole Miss? Is like part of that? Are they trying to figure out what
2: that sound it? Educated? Well, it doesn't sound very educated.
4: Well, I'm just saying, is he from Utah? Like, is that how they talk? I know some people from Utah. They don't talk like that.
2: I don't know. I don't know by any standard, by any state that you're in, maybe other than in the Bayou where, you know, you speak that whole Cajun deal.
4: Part of that whole thing was he obviously someone gave him a card. They're like, hey, just go out there and introduce yourself, and then
0: it's like a
4: maybe give a go big blue chant. And it's like you tell the crowd's like, ah,
2: that was
4: really.
2: Awkward too.
4: It was awkward as hell too.
0: It's like one of those celebrities who gets to pick day two in the draft. They get to announce the draft picks, and they come out there and they've got a bad tagline to give out immediately, and they don't realize, dude, every other fan base is here too. That's not going to work. Like, yeah. You're totally undermanned. I just
3: What's up?
4: Hey, I'm not going to lie to you. Patty, Patty, if you start sounding like that, I'm going to fly all the way out to L.A. and smack you. All right?
6: What's up?
4: You better not start doing that, all right?
6: No,
4: I don't have to deal with the Ayo.
6: You like the Ayo. You stop.
4: No, I don't.
5: It's clear. At least it's clear.
0: We're teetering on the edge of that whole thing. You could go there. Like we're getting dangerously close.
4: Sometimes you ever see those videos they do where like, hey, I just moved to Cleveland, Ohio. This is day one. It's like they go day two, day three. By the end of it, it's like a different dude.
7: It's black dude.
4: Patty, you are slowly converting into that, bro.
7: Day one to day 10. He
6: was day one of listening to Jackson Dart.
7: That's unbelievable. Hey, yo. Like, what?
3: What's up?
7: I don't know, man.
4: I will never forget this, though. So I was on a recruiting visit to Tennessee, and I want to say, I can't remember if it was Rick Clausen, if he was there. It was one of the Clausen brothers.
0: Casey.
4: Maybe it was Casey.
0: Yeah, Casey.
4: It was Casey. Casey, like, came over when I went in the weight room to, like, you know, say hi to a couple of the guys. He came over to say something to me. I swear to God, I have no idea what he said. It sounded so close to what Jackson Dart just sounded like. I looked at him and I was like, yeah, all right. Like, it was sound like a foreign language, but it sounded very similar to that. And I just thought to myself, like, man, that's got to be tough for all the guys to hear the play call. I mean, if I can't even understand just a informal introduction, it's going to be tough to get a play call out.
0: He's from out here. You are correct. Yeah, you are correct. That was sort of the reputation. Things got different for some reason. I don't know what it was.
4: One more time, Lorena, for us.
3: What's up?
4: Lorena, if a guy approached you, because this is where I like to pivot. If a guy approached you, And his tagline was, play it one more time.
3: What's up?
4: Like, what's your reaction to that?
5: I don't even know if I'd look at him.
7: Lorena, that's cap.
4: That's not true.
7: That is cap.
5: It's so true.
4: We did not get to the part where President Trump starts talking about his thighs, which was like the most awkward thing I've ever heard.
0: I didn't even get to that part. Really?
4: Yes.
0: Oh, geez.
4: It was so bad.
7: Oh, no. Lorena would have been like, what's up?
4: Like, I wish you could understand the most awkward, uncomfortable part was not just his beginning to that entire thing.
3: What's up?
4: It was what came after. Like, some of the conversation around that. He even set up Jackson Dart with a question. He's like, don't answer that. You can't. Never mind. Don't answer that. Like, it was, he knew he put him in a bad spot.
7: I am curious, though. I will say this, just thinking back again, I don't pretend to know
0: if
7: what
0: he's white
7: today's locker room.
0: Oh, sorry.
7: What?
0: I didn't know if you, yeah, I just was curious.
7: Of what? What did you just say?
0: I said, I don't pretend to know. And I said, if he's white, but I wasn't sure if that's where you're going.
7: No, that isn't where I was going.
8: What do you mean by that?
7: I don't know what today's current locker room is like. I don't know how I feel like it's just a very, very, because of technology and the way things are, I feel like locker rooms are probably different, very different in how the whole, you know, interactions and friendships and all that stuff. I would assume it's very different than what it was before this whole boom of social and technology. So I'm curious as to why would you need a team meeting to go over if you're good with Jackson Dart and then having guys stand up and talk about it. But I will say this. I mean, there's always, during elections, there's always been an idea of people talking about and speaking up about how they feel. There's always the idea of encouraging people to vote and let your voice be made known and exercise your rights. But it just seems like to me, it's on OD talking about politics and taking sides and being like really, really, really connected to it in an emotional way. I feel like this is as high of it, a climate of it as I've ever experienced. And maybe it's my ignorance to it. I like to not believe so because I did play in our nation's capital. So I'm very connected, was connected to the pulse of what politics was representing. I just feel like where we're at now, there's so much more connected to creating this divide and this like real, it's like pure hatred that's connected to politics right now. And it's almost like it used to be pretty clear cut. Like, okay, if you say you're on this side, clear cut. You say you're on that side, clear cut. And it's like, okay, we could debate it. We could talk about it. I don't have to like you. You don't have to like me, but okay, this is what it is. It seems like now it's like I hate you. Like if you don't fall on the side that I fall on, it's like, it's like real hate. And I don't understand. It's like almost like I just don't understand. Like it's almost like you're, it's not like it's another place that's winning. It's not like another place that is representing. It's still the U.S. And listen, I know there, it could open up a whole lot of conversation for other things like whose U.S. is it and the colored barrier there and all those things. And listen, all those things have always existed. I just think that the way we handle these things lately, I don't know, maybe it's more sensitivity. Like a whole lot more sensitivity to it than what it's ever been. It just seems strange, man. Like I can't think of any team that I've ever played on where if this took place, we'd have to have a team meeting to go over and discuss why the quarterback introduced the president. I can't think of any team that I would be on where this would have been a thing.
0: And why the media would find out about it a day later in detail.
7: Like, and why they would write about it. Like, what?
0: I just don't understand.
7: If that's the most interesting thing coming out of your locker room in terms of newsworthy, y'all need to work harder, man.
0: It is Two Pros and a Cup of Joe, Fox Sports Radio, LeVar Arrington, Brady Quinn, Jonas Knox with you, brought to you by Incogni. 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Up next, it's another edition of In Case You Missed It right here on FSR.
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9: The Renewable Fuels Association is urging the U.S. Treasury Department to quickly finalize regulations for the Section 45Z Clean Fuel Production Credit, saying continued delays are creating uncertainty for renewable fuel producers and investors. In testimony, RFA President and CEO Jeff Cooper said the tax credit has the potential to strengthen domestic energy production, support rural economies, and encourage innovation in renewable fuels and agriculture. We believe that if implemented effectively, the 45Z tax credit can stimulate domestic energy production, strengthen U.S. energy security, bolster rural economies, and drive innovation in the renewable fuels and agricultural industries, Cooper said. RFA also called for the immediate release of an updated 45Z CF GREET emissions model, reflecting changes required under last year's One Big Beautiful Bill Act. Cooper said producers are already halfway through the 2026 tax year without the updated model needed to determine emission rates and tax credit values. And we'll be back with more ag news right after this.
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9: Senate Minority Leader Chuck Schumer has introduced legislation aimed at lowering grocery prices by increasing competition within the U.S. meatpacking industry. Schumer unveiled the proposed Family Grocery and Farmer Relief Act, which would target consolidation among the nation's largest meat companies while expanding support for smaller processors and producer cooperatives. Corporate giants dominate the meat market and set prices sky high for families, all while squeezing profits from farmers by eliminating competition. And it needs to end, Schumer said. Schumer pointed to Tyson Foods, JBS, Cargill, and National Beef, saying the companies collectively control most U.S. beef, pork, and chicken processing capacity. His proposal would require major meat packers to focus on a single protein sector instead of operating across multiple markets. The legislation would also provide financial and technical assistance for smaller meat processors and local supply chains. The proposal comes as beef prices continue climbing. Meeting Place said USDA forecasts additional food price increases in 2026. With a look at your top ag news headlines from across the region, I'm Farm and Ranch Director Sarah Heinrich for the Growing Harvest Ag Network.
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15: Look for a chance of scattered rain today, especially west of Sioux Falls. Our high temperature near 80 and a south wind at 10 to 20 miles per hour. More scattered showers and a thunderstorm possible tonight. Low temperature 58. Tomorrow, we do have another chance of scattered rain. Our high temperature at 78 in the afternoon. Southeast wind gusty. From the Storm Center at Kibbleland TV, I'm Brian Karstens.
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0: Two pros and a cup of Joe, Fox Sports Radio. LeVar Arrington, Brady Quinn, Jonas Knox with you here. Coming up top of next hour, a little over 10 minutes from now, we are going to tell you about somebody who's thrown down a challenge. One team to another, one coach to another in the world of football. We'll get into that for you right here on FSR. 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
1: Good thing the guys are here to bring you
19: In Case You Missed It.
0: Guys, in case you missed this, you know, we had some good news come out of Pittsburgh when it comes to the Steelers.
4: Okay, right? Steelers.
0: Aaron Rodgers is back. Him and Mike McCarthy ready to go, ready to rock and roll. There was also a bit of a, I would say, an in-state meeting or in-state union formed between Drew Aller and the Pittsburgh Steelers. He had visited there throughout the course of the draft process. There was speculation maybe the Steelers would go in that direction if they wanted to develop or draft and develop a project quarterback. And so Drew Aller is in the fold there as he gets to learn behind Aaron Rodgers, a first ballot Hall of Famer. The problem is, one of the quarterbacks that was also in Pittsburgh, who's also going to be a Hall of Famer, Ben Roethlisberger, he was speaking on his podcast about some concerns he had with Drew Aller. Let's take a listen.
2: I just, to me, when I'm watching him do like three-step drops, that makes me incredibly nervous. In this, and you might say, why? Like, you're refining things. There's a difference in refining things and like teaching.
0: Sure.
2: The first thing, when we did football camps, or the first thing you're teaching the youngest kids,
0: yeah,
2: is how to do a three-step drop.
0: So, is there cause for concern that he saw some clips come out on social media and Drew Aller working on a three-step drop means there's issues there with his development as a quarterback?
4: Well, as they said before, they were going to break down like every part of his, what he's learned as a quarterback and rebuild it. So there's two ways of looking at this. The first way is it concerning? Yes. You'd hope that he would be much further along than where he is at if you're reteaching three-step drops instead of just trying to tweak things. This is not a league that really caters towards quarterback development. So because of that, it makes it much more difficult to then teach him those proper fundamentals and hope that he's going to be able to implement them in his game. So that is warranted from Big Ben. I look at it and just say, maybe it's the best thing for him, though. Because whatever he was taught, if they feel like it wasn't going to work, then why try to keep going that direction? You know, at least this way, he'll be able to do things that are expected of him at the NFL level and do it the right way. Whether that's with Pittsburgh or anywhere else in the future. And with Rodgers, they at least have a year for him to learn, grow, and develop. Maybe more than that. We don't know. But I guess I'd say he said this is his last year. Okay. You know, we'll see when that time comes. But we know he's got a year to be able to get all this stuff down and improve and develop into the quarterback that they hope he can be. So I'm not as concerned because I don't think there's a rush to put him in there.
7: I mean, if he has a concern based off of his you know, observations, I mean, it's a real concern, I guess, for him.
0: But isn't this the...
4: What's interesting about Ben, though, is Ben played wide receiver basically until his senior year of high school. It's one of the reasons why I went to Miami of Ohio is I think the coach's son played quarterback and he was his receiver. And then he transitioned to quarterback his final year. So there's a fair amount of development over the course of, I think, his career, even getting to Miami of Ohio and how he played, which is kind of interesting.
0: It just seems like this is the same thing we do when training camp or videos come out. It's like people break it down when it's practice. You're supposed to work on that stuff. I mean, it's not a finished product, but...
4: I want to be honest with you about something. When M-Drive first came to me, I said no. Not because I doubted it, because I was putting my name on something I hadn't actually taken myself. 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
21: From the Keller.com News Center, I'm Tom Rooney. A 16-year-old Wilmot youth faces an attempted murder charge for a shooting in Watertown. A woman was shot Wednesday morning by a person who had allegedly stolen a vehicle earlier in the day. 4 people were arrested without incident when the vehicle was located, including 2 juveniles and 2 adults. Sioux Falls police are searching for a man who nearly struck an officer with his car. It started with a handicapped parking violation and escalated when the driver backed into the patrol car and then sped off in a white Acura. He's described as an African-American man in his 20s. Warm weather has arrived and Sioux Falls public pools are opening today. The new $4.4 million McKinnon Park wading pool is opening after just completing construction. That replaces a 50-year-old facility that was a longtime community favorite, which now has a 2-person water slide and various spray features. From the Kello.com News Center, I'm Tom Rooney.
15: Tracking some scattered rain today, especially west of Sioux Falls. Our high temperature a little cooler, near 80, and a south wind at 10 to 20 miles per hour. Southeast winds will continue tonight, scattered showers and a few thunderstorms, a low at 58, and more scattered showers and thunderstorms tomorrow with a high of 78, more scattered rain Sunday. From the Storm Center at Keloland TV, I'm meteorologist Brian Karstens.
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29: Game 7 will be on Saturday. The Stanley Cup playoffs continue on Friday with Game 5 between the Canadiens and the Hurricanes. The puck is set to drop at 8 Eastern and Carolina leads the series 3-1. In baseball, the Cubs outscored the Pirates 7-2 while the Astros defeated the Rangers 5-1. I'm Monsi Bolaños.
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0: It's Two Pros and a Cup of Joe, Fox Sports Radio. LeVar Arrington, Brady Quinn, Jonas Knox are here. 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So it is a Football Friday, and we've talked a lot this week about, you know, some of the news and notes and noise coming out of the SEC spring meetings down in Florida. Oh, yeah. When it comes to Big Ten versus SEC, the SEC being king, according to Greg Sankey, undervalued TV contracts, et cetera, et cetera. And then there's this story that popped up where Steve Sarkisian, the head coach at Texas, took a little bit of an indirect shot at Texas Tech. And I say indirect because he didn't name them by name. He just said the following, quote, "There's a team in our state and another conference with a schedule that I would argue, if I played with our twos and threes, we could go undefeated. Mm. And they'll probably make the college football playoff this year."
1: Mm.
0: So, you know, Joey McGuire, who's the head coach of Texas Tech, who's, you know, got his own issue when it comes to quarterback and things like that. He heard the comments and he responded with this.
2: You know, Sark, we played him. We got our butts kicked the last time we played him. We're 1-1 against Texas since I've been there. And I said, there's no way they're talking about us, because Sark's a pretty tough guy. His teams are really tough. And I would think that if he was talking about us, that he would call us out. Like, he wouldn't just say, well, there's another team in our

0: and figure out if their twos and threes can win this conference. And I know he feels really good about his team if he's making those comments. And man, we would love to play the University of Texas week one in Lubbock. If they want to play week one, then we're ready. We would love to play the University of Texas.
1: This is just fun, you know?
2: Oh, it's awesome. It's awesome. And this is also why, like, if college football continues to transition from a regional sport to a national sport, this is what's going to make it even more tantalizing for fans and people who aren't maybe as aware of all the storylines in college football. And what make it fun is because they can do these sorts of things. You know, you can't do this in the NFL. You can't, like, basically have a coach, you know, talking trash and say, "All right, how about this? I got this rich donor, Cody Campbell. He's gonna buy out those other two teams, and I think they're gonna square off and play each other, so that we don't have to worry about that. Now, if you want us, you got us. Here's week one. It's all set on the table for you, Sark. It's all set on the table." He's had a lot to say. He must feel really, really good about their chances. And if you followed Cody Campbell, the billionaire who's been the backer of Texas Tech, he's had a lot to say too about, you know, Sark and Texas and their almost $50 million roster they've constructed this year. And but the thing you have to love about Cody Campbell is he's putting his money where his mouth is. He's backing up everything that he says. And in this case, if you're Sark and you want to take veiled shots at other teams, here you go. Schedule it. Show us how good you are. Show us how good the SEC is. If that's how the SEC wants to operate, because we keep going back to the past 3 years, in the last 2 years of the expanded 12-team playoff, the last year of the 4-team playoff, the SEC hasn't showed up. So you guys can keep talking about all the playing back and forth and in, you know, how tough it is to go through your gauntlet playing each other. Well, when it matters most to play against the other conferences, then for the national championship, you haven't showed up. And apparently, where this all started, or what maybe triggered Sark and some of the coaches in the SEC, is the College Football Playoff Committee came in and did a presentation in regards to their schedule metrics in rating the difficulty of schedules between the four Power Four conferences, and I assume the group of six as well. And the report was a lot of the coaches were happy about what they discovered in those meetings. And it reminds me almost of kind of the analytical argument Kenny Atkinson was making for the Cavs. It's like, in reality, the SEC sees themselves as one thing, but the truth of the matter is that was 5, 6, 7, 8 years ago. I'll keep going back to this. The SEC is not what it used to be. You're getting passed by. You're that dude from high school who thought he was cool and peaked, and then everyone else went on to college, went on to the real world, did bigger things, and he's still driving the IROC Camaro with the denim jacket and the Van Halen t-shirt. Like, everyone's moved on, man. And it doesn't feel like the SEC realizes that they're not as good as they once were, and they're not as competitive and dominant as they once were. So here's an example. If you want it, you want to keep pounding your chest and you're Texas and you're representing the SEC this year, at least the odds-on favorite, then go schedule it. Go show everyone week one, because Texas Tech has laid it out for you. And if you haven't seen the video of Joey McGuire talking about it, take a look at Rich Rodriguez. That's the former, I shouldn't say former, but he was the head coach sitting next to Joey McGuire. He's the head coach now at West Virginia. But you could see him just laughing the whole time, because he knows how ticked off Joey McGuire is. And Joey McGuire is as good of a dude as you will find. To see him talking like this, you can tell behind the scenes he is chomping at the bit for an opportunity to play Texas with the way Sark has kind of talked about their program. I want to see it happen. Like, ante up. Push your chips on the table. Let's go. And by the way, Texas has a really difficult schedule this year, so I'm sure I'm sure they'll find a way to not actually play this game, just because it would be another more difficult thing to build on their resume. But that being said, you know, that's most likely why it won't happen, is because they're going to trumpet how tough their schedule is coming up this season.
3: Hasn't Texas Tech had more success lately than Texas? If you like.
2: Yes.
3: Measure it out. Like, I find that a tad bit curious if you're going to talk S about

0: them in particular, wouldn't you think that you would? Now, I know they lead the series, but
1: I mean, TCU's had more success in recent years than Texas.
0: I mean, okay.
1: So, like,
0: so I find it strange. If you're not at the top of the mountain looking down on people, how do you look down on them and talk bad about them? Like, I don't get the logic. You know what I mean? And Sark is a good dude. Like, he's a solid dude and seems to be well thought out and measured in the things that he says. Like, I don't understand why he would go down this road. And listen, I like the trash talk aspect of it too. I would love to know who his twos would beat up on. I would love for it, like, for him to stand on it so we don't have to guess, is it Texas Tech? But I think it's cool that Coach McGuire responded to it and said, you know, almost like, yeah, I know you can't be talking about me. I know y'all ain't talking about us. Like, I like that. I like that too. I think it does make it more entertaining. I like the trash talk of it, and I hope that's the trash talk of it. I mean, you know, sometimes people lose sight or lose track of the fact that a lot of coaches are comedians. They're like undercover comedians. They have sense of humors. They'll, like, you know, we've been seeing these roast, and it gives you kind of access into the mind of how deep people can go in being funny. You know, like, some things just aren't nothing is off the table, right? So maybe he was just being funny, you know, maybe he was throwing shade, but it was a bit, you know. And because I don't feel like Sark is the type of dude that would be like kind of like a vindictive type of guy or like look down on people. I mean, I you know, he's an equal opportunity lender, you know what I mean? Like, he gets down. So I don't know. I don't know where that came from.
1: It's a great point.
0: You know what I mean? You know, I'm just saying.
1: And plus, I mean, I believe the husband of the pole assassin is on his coaching staff, if I'm not mistaken. So he's open up. I mean, he's got an open mind to all sorts of things on that, at Texas. But
0: he's still on the staff.
1: It's just, I think so.
0: Is the pole assassin still around?
1: Special teams coordinator, maybe? I don't know. That was last check. But
2: that's correct.
1: That's
0: correct. You fact checked.
1: One of the things that I want to be clear about here, I have no bias. I can be bought by any conference out there. I have no affiliation to anybody. So if you're the Mountain West, if you're the Big 12, the Big 10, the SEC, if you want to buy and pay for me to give opinions on this show, please do so. Like, I am totally open minded to that. I can be bought on this show. That can happen. But I say that to say this. I don't care who you are. The noise coming out of Florida this week in regard to the SEC sounds like somebody who feels threatened and who's acting out. Everybody, like from this, like the LSU AD, the LSU AD comes out and says, you know, we've got to keep it all in house. You know, we're one conference versus everybody. And it's like a rallying cry. Like, we can't take shots at each other. We can't, you know, go Ole Miss taking shots at LSU or vice versa. All of these things that are happening, it just sounds like a group of people who understand the time is up and everybody is caught up. And now surpassed, and they don't know how to handle it, so they're doing it in the media. It's just bizarre. It's bizarre to see the SEC.
0: That's no way to win. Not this way.
1: It's just strange.
0: Not this way. No, it's not. This isn't the way to do it.
1: Nobody.
0: Bad look.
1: It doesn't feel like anybody else is doing it. Like nobody else is. The Big Ten's not going out of their way to take shots at the SEC. The Big 12's not doing it. It wasn't like McGuire came out after Sark. To start some sort of a battle here. Everything's in retaliation to what they're all saying. And
0: just
1: why would
0: insecurities?
1: You, yeah, why you would know? You be saying anything if you really were the top dog in college football? Why? Doesn't make sense.
0: I think it sounds very insecure.
2: I think there's a fair amount of directive that's being given behind the scenes. And like, just full transparency, everyone wants to pump up their conference. But I also think we're in a tough spot because there's so much change and the potential of transition. There's, you know, law potentially being passed that I think there's many within the SEC that don't agree on what that may look like. There's, you know, maybe the networks behind them not wanting that to be the case too. There's just a lot up in the air. And I think that probably gets frustrating. It probably becomes difficult. I mean, if you think about all the different things we've discussed this week, we've discussed everything from scheduling, really, which Hunter Yurcich with the AD at Arkansas, he's out there complaining about the scheduling, which is their own doing within their conference and their TV partner in Disney. You then get coaches, you know, complaining about the college football playoff committee criteria, trying to, you know, talk for more, you know, equal playing field, playing ground, and everything else in regards to transfers. And again, that goes back to one of the things that fired up Sark earlier this week. It's not a level playing field between Ole Miss and Texas, where you can get someone who goes into Ole Miss, and I don't know exactly what the academic requirements are, but I don't think they've got, you know, it where only half of your credits at most will transfer, which is a daunting task for someone who wants to transfer, play football, get paid, but also get their degree. And that's unfortunately the position that they're put in Texas, so they can have to be a little more selective with what they're doing. So I think there's a lot of things that are probably frustrating for him, knowing all the money they have, one of the biggest brands in college football, some of the success they've had the past couple of years, but there's not really an appreciation for it. We only appreciate the national championships now. I mean, in most cases, like you look at, for example, listen to how people will sometimes talk down Notre Dame. They're like, oh, they haven't been relevant. It's like they just played for a national championship. Like they just played for one. And they were probably the most talked about team. And granted, they didn't make the playoff last year, but had they made it, one of the top odds on favorites to win it. And yet you hear that narrative because that's what this has become. This has become an all or nothing game, an all or nothing league, however you want to describe it. That's all that matters anymore. It's one of the reasons why I'm kind of like, well, what do the conference championships matter as much? And what do the conferences matter as much when we basically made them so big to the point where not everyone can play everyone? I'm not even sure we're figuring out the right way of putting the top two teams to playoff for it. You know, you have to have all these different tie-breaking scenarios in because of these conferences too large to play that many games within your conference. So you start looking at the way the conference has been watered down. You look at what may potentially be out there on the horizon. The Big Ten and the SEC may say, we're just going to break off, do our own thing, and let the other teams do what they want. We've heard a lot of conversations about the bill that's being legislated right now and how you would need 75% of the 138 Division I FBS teams to all vote for a pooled media rights deal, meaning all of those schools together can then go out to market and say, we're pulling all of our assets together for our media rights, which would be time consuming, a headache. I don't know that any network really want that because you're dealing with so many moving parts to that. Because it's not just football too, unless football just broke away on its own. Like you're incorporating other sports as well as part of that media rights deal, as part of all of that content we're talking about. So you wonder how that would be impacted by it. But furthermore, you know, if the SEC and the Big Ten and one other school, that one other school being Notre Dame, decide they don't want to be part of it, let's just do the math. What's 75% of, you know, let's put it this way. 75% of 138 gets you down to 104. So where are the 34 teams that get you up to 138? It's the Big Ten and the SEC. So you would need Notre Dame to be a part of this, which they'd have no incentive to do so given their current structure and deal. So you would think that Notre Dame, the Big Ten, SEC probably aren't in favor of pulling together their media rights. And if that's the case, they won't be able to get to that threshold. Now, I could be wrong. You know, maybe Notre Dame does want to. Maybe they want all the other schools to be a part of it too, and they get over that threshold of 75%. And look, that could be challenged legally as it is. But the point of the matter is we're in this world of constant chaos because we can't find a way of structuring how the TV media rights are going to work in the future, how these players are going to be compensated. Will there be a cap? Will there not? Will there be a union? Who's going to run the union? I mean, there are so many different questions around the sport. You could see why these coaches get fired up about it. Because every year they're being judged on basically, did you win it all or not? And if you didn't, it wasn't a success. Not for all the money we're spending on it. And by the way, these coaches too are carrying these athletic departments. Because only football is the only one that makes any money. And the concern now moving forward with basketball is these rosters are getting so expensive. Like there was a young man who just decided to remove his name from the draft. Who's getting paid $7 million a year. Just $7 million for 1 year of play.
1: Jesus.
2: So you start getting these basketball rosters, in particular men's basketball, that are so expensive, they're far exceeding what they're even generating in revenue, which means you have a market inefficiency, and eventually that's going to correct. Like, that's not going to be, like, you're going to have schools who basically say it's not worth it for us to put money into our men's basketball program because we're paying these guys so much, we can't make any money off of it. There's no profit. We're just spending all on the salaries, and it's, at the end of the day, eating into our deficit. And that's how we're getting $500 million in debt as it adds up more and more and more.
1: Yeah, it's kind of, I forgot to ask this question the other day on the conversation when it comes to Brendan Sorsby and Texas Tech and all that. Who's Joey McGuire's quarterback going to be? Like, if they, do they have a plan there? Like, there's a guy on the roster I saw tore his ACL last November, so that we don't know if that's Hammond might be his last name. But I'm thinking to myself, they've got all that.
2: I don't even think he's on the roster. You know, Lloyd Jones III is the redshirt freshman. They did have Kirk Francis transfer in as a undergrad transfer. So I believe he came from Tulsa, but. It feels like they're all in on the Brendan Sorsby until they can't be. The most interesting thing I saw, though, and this could be something that happens moving forward. There's a young man that went to UCLA as a quarterback. His first name might be Carson, or maybe it's his last name, but he's a dual sport athlete. So the window for college football opens up January 2nd, closes like January 16th or something like that. So that window is done and over with. And you really can't transfer until next year without being penalized, or the school being penalized for accepting it. That's the rule. But he's a dual sport athlete. He also runs track. And UCLA tried to move him to wide receiver, and he still wants to play quarterback. So what can he do?
1: Carson Gordon,
2: there you go. So Carson Gordon can utilize the track transfer window, which is at a different point in time of the year. And he can transfer as a track athlete and then play football somewhere else. So two lessons to be learned. Keep being multi-sport athletes. It opens up opportunities for you potentially in the future.
1: That's great.
2: And then something to keep an eye on moving forward, because it's a loophole that a lot of athletes, especially some of the best ones who play multiple sports, could technically say they're walk-ons or this, whatever, in whatever sport once they get to college, just to have the flexibility to then transfer in a different window outside of the football window.
1: Jeez. That's great. Yeah, good for
0: you. That's great.
1: Listen, if you can do it, do it. 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This guy's good at two. Good for him.
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1: It's a great call. It is Two Pros and a Cup of Joe here on Fox Sports Radio. Coming up next, though, somebody's got some concerns as well, too, about what the future could look like in the NFL. 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
11: From the Kelloland Live Doppler Storm Center.
12: Look for a chance of scattered rain today, especially west of Sioux Falls. Our high temperature near 80 and a south wind at 10 to 20 miles per hour. More scattered showers and a thunderstorm possible tonight. Low temperature 58. Tomorrow, we do have another chance of scattered rain. Our high temperature at 78 in the afternoon. Southeast wind gusting. From the Storm Center at Kelloland TV, I'm Brian Karstens.
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15: 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The Rams can do that and pay that because they've drafted so well that in about 2 years, they got some really good players. 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But what the Rams are doing, and this is why I defended the Ty Simpson pick, and I was shocked by the people that didn't quite understand it. They're trying to master two timelines. The number one timeline is win a Super Bowl now and next year. The second timeline is to have their quarterback in place without getting in a bidding war and giving up massive draft capital to get it in 2 years. 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
1: Kyler Murray is getting a generous second shot here where Summer, like, Kyler Murray stunk in Arizona. I mean, he had 1 year, right? 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

0: It's Two Pros and a Cup of Joe, Fox Sports Radio. LeVar Arrington, Brady Quinn, Jonas Knox with you here. Coming up in, we'll call it about 15 minutes from now, we do need to get to a little bit of an issue, a problem that we have on this show. Some in-house conversation about some priorities some people have on this show that I feel like are a detriment to this show. So we're going to get into that for you again coming up here a little over 15 minutes from now. By the way, you can check out our YouTube channel for this show. Just search Two Pros FSR within YouTube. Again, that's Two Pros FSR. Hit the subscribe button. And after you've done that, tap the thumbs up icon and comment away. 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Again, just search Two Pros FSR on YouTube and subscribe. George Kittle was on the Front Office Sports News Podcast. He had some thoughts on this 18-game schedule, this 18-game season that feels like it's a foregone conclusion. Let's take a listen.
1: Number one, you got to have an extra bye regardless. Like, the season's too long as it is. Like, I think 16 games was perfect. They add an extra game, you know, for more TV stuff, which, hey, I get it. It makes everybody more money. If you're going to add an 18th game, you got to add an extra bye. The one thing that didn't really make sense to me is, so you sign a contract to play 16 games. They added the 17th game and you don't get paid any more money. Your paycheck just gets cut an extra time. So you're making 17 paychecks instead of 16. So in my opinion, I'm just like, well, if you know, just bumped up, you know, the payment a little bit for that last game instead of just cutting it again, I think guys would be more interested in that as well. But for me, it's like, you can't keep doing this because the game's hard enough as it is. And if you look back to last year, the amount of players who were hurt, it was actually insane. Let's take care of the guys a little bit here.
0: All right. So George Kittle talking about paychecks. Well, I feel like you spread them out a little bit. I'd be into that. You know, make them smaller, spread them.
2: Right. That's not the point. Here's the thing is most players who sign new deals have factored into not only just playing 17 games, but 18. So really what he's saying isn't true. Most guys who do new deals will justify being compensated more because they are playing more games. So not only should they be compensated more, they should be, compensated for the risk that and the wear and tear they put on their bodies. So I'm not really sure, you know, where he was going with that. As far as the additional buy and as far as them even doing it, this is all collectively bargained. This wasn't a surprise. It's been in the CBA. So either the NFLPA, which obviously has its own issues, isn't informing players well enough of what is actually in the CBA. Guys aren't reading it, or guys who are part of it don't understand it, because all this stuff is collectively bargained. They can't just dictate to the players, you're playing 18 games now, unless there's something stated within those negotiations that they have the power in order to do so. And so, as I've always said, if they want to get to 18 games, or when they want, or at 16, want to get to 17, you have to be solidified as what you're going to ask in return. It's a give and take. It is a marriage between the owners and the players. And so when they're asking for something, you have to sit there and say, no, we're not willing to do that unless you give us this. And then you write an addendum, you write, you know, some sort of amendment to whatever's within the CBA. That's usually how this works. So I'm not really sure, you know, outside of saying, yeah, we need an additional buy, which is fine, but they might have to start the season earlier. They obviously don't want to keep extending the season out, especially with the playoffs now. We've got, you know, seven teams going from each side. That's a little more additional wear and tear. Maybe they get to eight teams, right? Maybe half the league ends up making it into the playoffs. But whatever the case is, I look at it and go, it sounds to me like when guys talk on this stuff, they don't actually understand like how we got here. And that's a problem.
3: I don't know. I don't really care, man. I look at it like this. We didn't talk so much business about sports. I just let y'all have it, man. Listen, you play more games. The health is a concern and all that stuff. But in terms of the payment and all that stuff, and that's on y'all. Y'all got that, man. I don't know what to tell y'all, man. He probably is uninformed. He could be informed. Kittle, you're allowed to have your opinion, whether it's right or wrong, I guess, but maybe you should make sure you're educated on what it is that's taking place. But I mean, we've talked like that's like the biggest kind of like the discussions are expansion, and it seems to be like the biggest conversation at every level. I have fatigue on it.
0: All right. Well, it does feel like it's a foregone conclusion that we're going to get to 18 games, that we're going to be here sooner rather than later. I think that's one of the things Albert Breer's pointed out, is that Atlanta's getting the Super Bowl, I think it's after LA this year.
2: Right. And they haven't scheduled the date.
0: Yeah, they haven't scheduled the date because there's some thought that they're going to try and push for the 18 games maybe after this upcoming year, that could be a potential push there for them. So if it's going to be here, whether, you know, they add in the second bye week or whatnot, I think that the conclusion is going to be they're hoping to have Super Bowl Sunday the day before President's Day, so everybody has the day off. And
2: I think so.
0: And that's going to be sort of the sell to the fans, and then you get to see what the players do with that. So that's where it, and it just, I don't know if there's anything you can do to stop it. Like when it's international, every time an owner comes out, like they're in unison, they're in full force. It's all one voice, basically. It's almost like the SEC media days or spring meetings. Jerry Jones talking about international travel. It's no more difficult than a night out, you know, in season. It just feels like
4: Mexico.
0: Like they're in unison. They know what the plan's going to be. It's a foregone conclusion, and we're just going to get there, and the players are probably just going to cave when it comes down to it.
2: Are we sure Atlanta hasn't scheduled that? It's not for February 13th?
0: That's what Breer's been saying, that they don't have a date. But I find it hard to believe that an event like that, you wouldn't have a date at this point.
2: Well, I every time I search it, I keep seeing February 13th, 2028.
0: What is President's Day 2028?
2: Well, all I know is that's Valentine's Day the next day. And I'm thinking there's a lot of guys who might be, I mean, they're actually doing them a favor, you know?
0: Oh, you think so?
2: Well, maybe, maybe not. Maybe they get so tied up in the Super Bowl, they forget about Valentine's Day the next day. That could be a problem.
0: Yeah. So President's Day is the 21st. So yeah, it really is Valentine's Day you gotta worry about, which is just an awful holiday, if we're being honest.
2: I mean, it's a Hallmark holiday. Let's be real.
0: Yeah.
2: It was literally fabricated. It wasn't made up of anything.
0: Yeah. I don't, if you're a listener.
2: And as Jonas always says, you know, you should treat your significant other like that every day, not just on Valentine's
0: Agreed.
2: Day.
0: Agreed. And also, I would say this, it'll save you money. I always, like my wife is convinced that Valentine's Day is January 25th. And she goes, why, what's with all the roses? I was like, dude, they're $9 right now. Holiday leftover. Get her some poinsettias as well too. Like
2: some what?
0: It's poinsettias.
3: Oh God.
2: Is that a poinsettia?
0: I call them poinsettias.
2: Is it the same thing?
0: I call them poinsettias. They're Italian from where I come from. Gosh.
2: That sounded Spanish. That didn't sound Italian.
0: Hey,
3: said he is
0: Spanish, Italian.
2: Am I hearing that right? Are we saying the same word? He's just saying a different. Are you pulling a Jackson Dart right now?
5: I'm curious how you're actually supposed to say it.
0: What
2: is it? Not a poinsettia?
5: I think it is a poinsettia.
3: It's poinsettia.
0: Poinsettia.
3: But the way Jonas said it is still weird.
2: Yeah. Why is he saying it like that?
3: Yeah. I don't know.
0: Well, the in-laws would call it poinsettio.
3: Oh gosh.
0: Okay. What up, Ray? You know what I'm saying? Can we get the proper pronunciation on this?
5: It does say poinsettia online.
0: Yeah, whatever. They're beautiful flowers.
2: Say it again, Jonas. Say it how you said it.
0: Poinsettia.
5: Don't let your cats eat it.
0: Oh, yeah?
2: Or any animal, right? Isn't it poisonous?
5: Yeah, it's super poisonous. Oh,
0: really?
5: Uh-huh.
2: Yeah. You didn't know that?
0: No idea.
3: Well, you don't know how to say it either, so.
0: Damn.
2: One more time, Jonas.
0: Poinsettia.
2: What? I feel like you're saying it like you just killed someone and you're in some sort of like mafia movie.
0: I'm not even covering.
3: I feel like he said it like he's in like Desperado, like he's Antonio Banderas.
0: Not yet.
3: Not yet.
0: No, I feel like I'm saying it normal.
2: Now, Lorena, can we hear Jackson Dart say it, Lorena?
5: Yeah.
6: What's up? What's up? What's up?
2: Oh, okay. That's how he says it. There you go.
0: It's just
2: what? That's how he pronounces it.
6: What's up? What's up? What's up?
0: Hey, man.
2: It sounds the exact same. Then Jonas, one more time.
0: Poinsettia.
2: Oh. Now Jackson Dart.
6: What's up?
0: Oh, yeah. Come on.
2: Same thing.
5: Identical.
2: Yeah. Same guy.
3: Dang.
0: Jonas Dart. Figured it out. Well, hey.
3: Alrighty then.
0: We are brought to you by the Home Depot. 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Coming up next here on the show, this is important stuff. Somebody has lost the goal on this show. They've gotten their priorities all out of whack. We will discuss it, and it's yours right here on FSR.
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6: Tracking some scattered rain today, especially west of Sioux Falls. Our high temperature a little cooler, near 80, and a south wind at 10 to 20 miles per hour. Southeast winds continue tonight, scattered showers and a few thunderstorms, a low at 58, and more scattered showers and thunderstorms tomorrow with a high of 78, more scattered rain Sunday. From the Storm Center at Kelloland TV, I'm meteorologist Brian Karstens.
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10: Jerome James and Amari Stoudemire, and you're going to have 2-week run of Linsanity. 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

0: What's up, what's up, what's up?
1: I mean, that had to have been what the actual meeting was about, right?
2: What they do?
1: Hey, bruh. Hey, bruh. Don't be out there embarrassing us like that.
0: What's up, what's up, what's up?
2: What they do? Hold up a mirror?
3: Oh, God.
2: It is two pros and a cup of Joe, Fox Sports Radio, LeVar Arrington, Brady Quinn, Jonas Knox with you here. Coming up top of next hour, we'll call it a little over 12 minutes from now. We are going to give you the very latest on what the outlook could be for somebody in the world of sports based on a huge game, huge matchup this weekend. That's going to be yours right here on FSR. 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So we've got this fine system. For people that are not familiar with this, there's a fine system on this show. In general, everybody gets a fine for a self-suck. Like if you're, you know, ball washing yourself on the air and you're just, you know, trying to wax poetically about yourself, you get popped. It's $10. That's well known. And then everybody's got specific categories in which they're fined for. I get fined if I'm being passive aggressive, which most of the time it's sarcasm, but I feel like I'm being judged differently.
1: I mean, I feel like you're being passive aggressive right now.
2: No,
1: right
2: I'm just explaining my side of it.
1: I think most people understand what your passive aggressiveness sounds like.
2: But okay, well, we can agree to disagree. But there's also LeVar gets fined for every time he brings up his time.
1: Well, it's
2: in
1: old
2: Washington
1: diatribes about his time in Washington.
2: Yeah,
1: it's been mostly self sucks of late. So
2: yeah, and then Brady gets fined when he just decides to, you know, opt out on the Brady on certain topics.
1: Which technically, I could, if I was LeVar, I would have the last segment.
2: Yes.
1: So
2: yeah,
1: I would have been fined for that.
2: Yeah, like you would have thought it was a meaningless bowl game, and you were headed to the draft.
1: For example, by the way, just not to get off on a tangent, because I know this is your opportunity to plead your case. When Notre Dame opted out of the bowl game because they would have been playing BYU, what actually came from that was something much greater, right? Instead of playing one game in a meaningless bowl game, now they get a home and home where, like, those games are going to matter for both teams whether or not they make the playoff. So that was one of the things that no one really highlighted, was the fact that in the moment, it stunk. It is what it is. It's their decision, not mine. I wasn't happy about them not seeing him play another game. But you know, we did get the plus side of, like, now we get to see that matchup twice. And BYU's been good the last few years. I mean, they've been in contention for things. So, anyway, go ahead.
2: Listen, I'm looking forward to that, you know. There's a lot of religious, you know, stuff going on there between both schools. I think that's going
1: to
2: be fun for everybody.
1: You don't need to mention soaking.
2: No, I'm just,
1: you don't have to do
2: hey, you know.
3: Oh, God.
2: You know,
3: oh my God.
2: Who has it? You know what I mean? But the point is,
3: what?
2: Yesterday.
1: Oh, don't act like you haven't.
2: Yesterday.
1: They called you the King Soaker back in the day.
3: No way.
4: Yeah. What do you mean by that?
3: No way.
1: The King. The King.
2: One of those.
3: Oh God.
2: Wait, is someone at the door? You can't do that. Wait, over there. You just gotta, you know, you gotta move around a little bit. The point is, yesterday on the show, I was popped $10.
1: Do you want to read what you were popped for?
2: All right. So I'll go to on the Google Doc. There is a section up there which details the fines. I'm leading the way, which is disgusting. But the latest fine was D-bag fine, comparing his radio career to Navy SEALs, May 28th, 2026.
3: It was horrible.
1: By the way,
3: what you
1: did this close to Memorial Day too. I mean, just have some respect, jackass.
0: I don't appreciate your jokes, old man.
2: I was simply reiterating something that I was told by Brady. I thought it was on air. Apparently, it was off air. But that's fine. But what's not fine is that the fine system has now taken precedent over important business, literal business on this show. If Brady Quinn would like to explain how that impacted yesterday at a potential spot for a sponsor that we were supposed to have.
1: So Loretta and Patty will now know why I was a bit distracted yesterday, because we had a live read at the end of one of the segments. And as I was preparing to do the live read, Jonas went into this tangent that was both offensive to not just LeVar and myself, but I think all involved, everyone who listened and everyone who served in the military for this great country. So let me first apologize before moving forward. But not only did he get a fine, but as I was instituting the fine, I wanted to make sure that I kept it up to date. And so I was putting in his $60 fine, and then I was trying to convert it into pesos. And in doing so, he quickly went to break, and I literally took down my window that had the live read on it. So I was scrambling to find the actual live read, all because I needed to convert $60, which is 1,040 and 27 Mexican pesos. Hey, so.
2: I mean, so basically,
1: I know that's an incredibly slappy move to make, but I wanted to make sure we were up to date on the pesos.
3: I love that.
2: So basically, now you know why there was a delay. It had nothing to do with not having the actual spot or there being any sort of a communication breakdown. It was the peso to dollar ratio that was so important in the moment. You had to get that in.
1: First off, everything's on the up and up here, okay? I'm keeping the proper accounting. I want to make sure that whether it's myself or anyone else, but I think also you have a hard time sometimes, dealing with dollars. So I want to make sure that it's not just for you, as your fines continue to accrue here, that you and your wife can both make sure to be able to understand how much debt you're actually in right now.
2: Oh, I mean, because when you said $60, I looked at it and I was like, man, I don't have that kind of money. And then you like labeled out the pesos. I was like, oh, God, that's lying in a drawer somewhere.
4: Oh, my gosh.
2: It's everywhere. 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
9: This day in sports history. May 29, 1922. The United States Supreme Court ruled that organized baseball did not violate antitrust laws as alleged by the Baltimore franchise of the defunct Federal League in 1915. The Supreme Court held that organized baseball is not a business, but a sport. Courts have since been reluctant to overrule the decision. Major League Baseball maintains a tight hold on its teams. And that's what happened. This day in sports history.
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4: From the Kelo.com News Center, I'm Tom Rooney. 15 legislative candidates say a political action committee mailer featuring their likeness is misleading and they want it stopped. Dakota First Action defends the piece as an effort to promote conservative candidates across the state, with all of the mailers including Republican gubernatorial candidate Toby Doden. The legislative candidates say it gives the appearance they support Doden when many of them have endorsed a different candidate. Sioux Falls voters will decide the future of five proposed changes to the city charter during next Tuesday's primary election. They include measures dealing with voting dates for city elections, a waiting period for council members to hold a city office after their term expires, and salary levels for city officials. And 40,000 South Dakota kids don't have access to after-school care, according to a survey by the South Dakota After School Network. Executive Director Billy Mawany says many parents are forced to miss work to take care of their children. From the Kelo.com News Center, I'm Tom Rooney.
11: Look for a chance of scattered rain today, especially west of Sioux Falls. Our high temperature near 80 and a south wind at 10 to 20 miles per hour. More scattered showers and a thunderstorm possible tonight. Low temperature 58. Tomorrow, we do have another chance of scattered rain. Our high temperature at 78 in the afternoon. Southeast wind gusty. From the Storm Center at Kelo.com TV, I'm Brian Karstens.
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15: The Spurs defeated the Thunder 118-91 in Game 6 of the Western Conference Finals as San Antonio held Oklahoma City to just 13 points in the third quarter. Victor Wembanyama led the way with 28 points and 10 rebounds. Shai Gilgeous-Alexander ended with 15 points.
16: Anything can happen in a Game 7. Like, it's win or go home. It being in your building is nice, but like, it doesn't really mean anything. Like, you have to go out there and be the better basketball team or else your season's done, and that's what it comes down to. Now, it's going to be nice having our fans behind us and cheering us, but we got to go out there and be better, and if we're not better, our season will be over.
15: Game 7 will be on Saturday, but the Stanley Cup playoffs continue on Friday with Game 5 between the Canadiens and the Hurricanes. The puck is set to drop at 8 Eastern, and Carolina leads the series 3-1. In Major League Baseball, the Blue Jays edge the Orioles 2-1 for their 10th win in their last 14 games. I'm Mansi Bolaños.
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18: 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Here's Brady Quinn, LeVar Arrington, and Joe.

0: Joe, Fox Sports Radio. He's LeVar Arrington. That guy's Brady Quinn. I'm Jonas Knox with you. 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So we opened up the show talking about the game last night, Western Conference Finals, Game 6, San Antonio responds. And the game was so uninteresting that it morphed into a conversation about the women sitting behind Mitch Johnson, the Spurs head coach. I don't know if they've got season tickets. I don't know if they bought those in advance, but I would venture to guess that the NBA and probably ABC would maybe now start pulling for the Spurs to win this series so they could get a glimpse at that for potentially another three or four more games. So,
1: man, you got problems, bro.
0: I got problems? I'm trying.
1: Yes. All tuned up over here. Listen, all gassed up. Yeah, huh?
0: Listen, I got solutions. Yeah. I got solutions. Oh, all right, I'm trying to help the league out. They're talking about a lottery reform and getting that passed, which did go through. And last night we had a bit of a bad game, I would say, with San Antonio. I do wonder this though, because we saw it a little bit with the Patriots last year. And I think some people would point to the Patriots. Well, you know, it could be their schedule. I know Pete Prisco's not a big believer in the Patriots and what their schedule was. And all of that is fair. But it was almost as if there was this finally got rid of them. Damn, they're back again. And it's, I wonder with the Spurs, it's kind of the same thing because if they end up in the finals this year, I think there was this feeling that, all right, we finally got rid of those guys, Tony Parker, Ginobili, Tim Duncan, look, all those guys are gone. We don't have to worry about them anymore. Oh, no, here they are again. And it just looks like this is going to be a team that's a threat moving forward. And for any other team in the Western Conference or anybody in the NBA for that matter who just thought, well, we really have to worry about OKC and maybe Boston and it just feels like San Antonio is going to be here for a while, and we're looking at another potential great run for them if they can get a title or two.

0: hold off that, you know, incredibly long career, but it feels like this is he's the perfect fit for an organization that knows exactly how to win, how to build around that position and build around a skill set. And it just, again, I'm not sure if they'll win game seven. You know, I think OKC is just such a deep team off shooting night. I think they get back home and probably take care of business at home to go to the NBA finals and play the Knicks. But to your point, I don't think that, I mean, this is going to be a long run, assuming Wimby stays healthy, because of the Spurs organization, how consistent they have been when they've got a talent like they've gotten Wimby.
1: It, you know, it's always kind of hard to forecast if it's going to work out exactly the way that it's planned out to work out. Generally, it never does. But I don't know, man. When you look at what the way that they've constructed this roster, the amount of talent that they have at the age that they're at right now. I mean, you're looking at it the same way you're looking at it as at OKC. It's like, this is a team that will be competitive for a really long time. Now, how competitive that is, I think that that's always kind of the hardest thing to project, is how good can they be? Because you just don't know. You know, where we're at right now, you could project them to win a whole bunch of championships, but maybe it doesn't work out that way. You know, it's just really hard to be able to say, okay, because of the success they're having right now, that almost you got to project them to be winning championships. Like, if we were to say today, how many championships are they going to win? How many would you guys project them to win?
2: Next 10 years?
1: Yeah, sure. Let's go 10.
0: Two. At least two.
2: Yeah, that's fair. And that's with him being Wemby being healthy and all things equal. Yeah, I would say two.
0: I mean, you're talking about the perfect scenario for you. I mean, he's got to be healthy. I mean, that's the caveat to all of it. But I'd say if he stays healthy for the next decade, I think they can win a couple. I mean, think about it. You're going to be having LeBron cycle out at some point, I think. I don't think he's going to play another 10 years, but I assume so.
2: That'd be great.
0: You're going to have some other, you know, teams get a little older. Guys are going to move on. I mean, for example, think about OKC. As good as they are now, we're not that far removed from when they had the James Harden, Kevin Durant, Russell Westbrook, and that can only stay together for so long. So maybe you say there's a little more runway for this team to stay together, but who knows? I mean, it's hard to keep it all together forever. Especially with some of the superstars they have when they want to go find paydays elsewhere. And OKC just won one last year. They wouldn't win again this year. There might be other guys who say, if I can make a max deal somewhere else, I'm going to go there. Or maybe it's like, hey, look, SGA gets all the credit. He's the guy. Maybe Chet Holmgren eventually says, I want to go somewhere else where I can be the guy, where I'm that number one guy on our team. Because that's not how the offense runs. That's not how they operate. And by the way, I'm not saying he feels that way or speaking for him. It just, there comes a point in time too where you win a couple of championships, you go, I've already accomplished the rarefied air. Now it's about me making as much as I humanly possibly can. And maybe I want to go somewhere else. You know, maybe it's closer to home. Who knows? There's a lot of factors. But the general point is, I think the way the Spurs have shown a track record of success in the past, they can repeat that with a guy like Wimby and continue to add on this roster.
2: Yeah, I just, and I'll also ask you this. If you had to buy stock in one player for the next 10 years, is there anybody close to Wemby? Maybe Cooper Flagg?
1: Yes, he's playing against him.
2: SGA?
1: Absolutely. Why not?
2: I don't know, man. You keep throwing yourself on the floor like that. It's not like he's a big guy, but you keep flopping around like that. At some point, that's going to catch up with you.
1: Okay.
2: I would think. A lot of hard landings. You know, maybe he's not going to start getting the calls. You know, some have said that he wasn't getting the calls last night and look at what the results were. Like, if you just would look around the league, next 10 years, who are you buying stock in? The only one that I think would maybe come close is Cooper Flagg. And other than that, it feels like Wemby's just running away with, you know, becoming the best player.
1: What leads you to Cooper Flagg, Jonas Knox? What leads you to saying put stock, deep stock into Cooper Flagg? What gives you that?
2: Well, there's, I mean, multiple reasons. One, lived up to the expectations as a rookie. But that's secondary to the fact

0: that he's white. But again, not that that matters. It's just to each their own. And he's got the responsibility of taking over for an organization who in recent years has said, we don't need you, Luka, and we don't need you, Jalen. And both Jalen Brunson's in the finals and Luka's, you know, with the Lakers now. And I think everybody looks back at that deal and says, what the F? So I just think the NBA is in this spot to where you've had in recent years the top picks in the draft who have actually lived up to the hype thus far. And you know, whether they build around it, it feels a little top heavy in the Western Conference, feels a little Texas heavy, if you will. But I just think San Antonio's figured this out again. And we've talked about it before, and LeVar was the one who made the point. I think he actually read off my notes because I was going to make this point and he stole it from me. But he made the point that you can't outplay dysfunction. And highly functional organizations who seemingly do it right, they have the most sustained success, whether it's, you want to talk about the Ravens, the Steelers, like you can, the Patriots all those years, and San Antonio's back and they're a problem and a real opportunity to win a game 7 at OKC. It would not shock me at all if they won that game on Saturday.
1: Yeah. I mean, by the way, I don't want to sound like I'm writing off San Antonio. Saying I think OKC has showcased at their best. I think they're collectively just deeper, a little better than where San Antonio is. So we'll see. It's going to be a great game, so I can't wait. And this is exactly what we all hoped for. This is what the NBA hoped for. Again, you can't go wrong. I mean, one, it's not like you've got a big market facing a smaller market. I mean, San Antonio and OKC are probably, you know, similar in nature. I would imagine the NBA, if they had their druthers, they probably wanted or would want San Antonio to go only because I think they know Wemby is going to be the new face. SGA is the face now as the MVP, and obviously they won last year, but the flopping's a problem, man. And everyone can't stop talking about it, and it's kind of a black eye, if you will, in the league as far as one of the things that fans hate, viewers hate, and just the style of play. And so I do think there's maybe a feel or push that if they could see it go one direction, they would probably want Wemby, who's an uber talented young player who's got this very, very, you know, high road ahead of him, probably be that face that you see that takes over. And honestly, he kind of has an old school mentality a bit in the manner in which he, you know, he processes and how he goes about handling things. So again, it's no disrespect to SGA. He's taken advantage of what the league has allowed him to do. And you can look at, you know, no closer than Adam Silver's, far as someone who's allowed this to happen to this degree. But I do think that it'd be nice to have a little new blood in there. It'd be nice to have an organization that feels like they're going to be in this for the next decade.
2: It's a safe bet, though. I'll say that.
0: Yeah. Wemby, by the way, you mentioned him. He's very matter of fact, not a lot of playing around. Here he was post game discussing his team's performance.
3: I think we were consistent and we did what we needed to do. Trusted the game, trusted the basketball gods.
0: You guys got to stop playing with
2: him. When you train with monks and you dribble a million times between your legs up the Great Wall of China, and you meditate for 16 hours out of 24. Hey, man, you're going to see the results. The results are going to show when you get out there. So, you know, that's what he was basically telling you.
0: That's
2: sound bites.
0: When you guys have made the comments about him and just the wisecracks, I haven't understood it throughout the whole playoff run. Just some of the stuff that you guys have said about him has been, I think, a little insulting. That's why I keep telling you, you got to stop playing with the guy. I mean, Brady's talking about him. You know, the guy looks like a giraffe, you know, in the middle of a weight cut. LeVar called him a javelin in shoes. I feel like that stuff.
2: This is you not being able to let go us going out of the last segment because you didn't get an opportunity to plead your case within the court of Fine's Law.
1: What? He did. We just didn't want to entertain it.
2: Yeah, I mean, but you can't let it go. Like, let it go, Jonas. We're in hour three, baby.
0: Wait, hold on a second.
2: We're in hour three, heading out of segment one. Like, let it go, Jonas.
0: It's okay. You didn't call.
2: You sound like an SEC representative, bro.
0: You didn't call. Hey.
2: Shade grenade.
0: Hey, there's a lot of things you could call me. Don't you ever call me that again.
2: You SEC representative.
0: How dare you? Find the LSU AD.
2: That's going to find its way to the list of words that you're not allowed to use anymore.
0: The LSU AD.
2: How dare you say that?
0: The LSU AD saying, hey, come on, guys. We got to stop. You know, this is all about the league. We got to stop taking shots at each other. We got to stop. What do you mean? Like, first of all, don't you have bigger problems there at your university? Secondly, this is what you're doing. Like, this is what Lane Kiffin did. This is what, and it's just this whole rallying cry, which it's funny to me, man. It's just funny to see how the mighty have fallen there in the Southeastern Conference. But again, if they want my support, I can be bought and paid for. Just let you know.
1: That might be the case. But if you're a betting man, and I know you are, give me the line, give me your bet wagered for this weekend's game seven.
0: Right now, ooh, it's Oklahoma City -3.5. Oh, man. I'll take OKC just because of the game seven experience, but I don't feel great about it.
1: Bar, what do you got? Locks.
2: I got to go with Wemby, man. I know it seems kind of early to do it, but I think we got to go with Wemby.
4: Sticks picks.
1: I've said it earlier. I feel like it's a tough pick. It's a tough pick. I want to pick Wemby. I want to pick the Spurs. I just don't think OKC is going to shoot as poorly in game seven. I don't. And I think they'll make enough adjustments. So I'm going to lay the points with OKC.
5: Ooh. wins.
1: By the way, two teams that would be playing in the finals that kind of have similar colors. You know, they're not that far off.
0: Oh, Knicks and Thunder?
1: Yeah.
0: Yeah.
1: Could have some confusing crowds, you know? They're going to have to figure that out, how to differentiate the home fans.
0: Yeah, will that be the first time a Kardashian has been to, or a Jenner has been to Oklahoma City, do you think? Because I don't think Khloe and...
1: I don't care. Oh, like, that's okay. The worst question you might have ever asked.
0: All right.
1: In the history of the show.
0: Then if we're gonna have a fair and balanced court system here, then if you didn't care, then that should be a $10 fine.
1: Okay. Yeah, but I only didn't care because that was the worst question you've ever asked. Like, do you think that anyone out there cares?
0: Right.
1: Okay. If the Kardashians or the Jenners have been to Oklahoma City,
0: I mean, you started off the show.
1: I mean, Lorena, do you care? You're more into this
6: that
1: stuff.
6: Was a very good question.
0: Thank you.
1: Okay, Lorena, have they been there?
6: What would they do there? Like wear overalls and cowboy hats? Like,
1: whoa,
0: Jesus!
6: I don't know.
1: Yeah,
6: I
1: mean, first off,
0: it's not Tombstone.
1: It's not Monmouth, Illinois.
2: Right there when you thought you had the proper support from Lorena, she goes and keeps talking and then messed you all up, bro. Like that, you know what? Like, that's what you get. That's what you get for employing Lorena in as your support group. Like, that's what you get.
0: I think it's
2: you live with that.
0: I think it's a very, very good support group.
6: Thank you, Jonas. Okay,
0: you're welcome, Lorena.
2: Oh, God. Okay.
6: Guess what other Kardashians were not in that state?
1: What other Kardashians?
6: None of them. None of them were there.
1: I find it hard to believe they haven't been there once for something, or none of them have been at any point in time, but who knows? They probably haven't.
2: Yeah, I don't know.
1: Tell you what, though,
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0: It is Two Pros and a Cup of Joe here on Fox Sports Radio. LeVar Arrington, Brady Quinn, Jonas Knox with you here. Coming up next, though, we're going to tell you about a Super Bowl champion who may have uncovered the secret to his success. And you'll hear what it is right here on FSR. 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
13: From the Kelloland Live Doppler Storm Center.
14: Tracking some scattered rain today, especially west of Sioux Falls. Our high temperature a little cooler near 80 and a south wind at 10 to 20 miles per hour. Southeast winds will continue tonight. Scattered showers and a few thunderstorms. A low at 58 and more scattered showers and thunderstorms tomorrow with a high of 78. More scattered rain Sunday. From the Storm Center at Kelloland TV, I'm meteorologist Brian Karstens.
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16: Training, saying your prayers, and eating your vitamins, brother. It sort of just ran its course. Do you remember when the Hulkster was coming out with the red and yellow, and it was like, we get it. Big bad guy. It lines up for Hogan to face him at WrestleMania or SummerSlam or something. Then what happens? He's about to whoop Hogan's ass. And then Hulkster, he hulks up. And then he points to him. He clotheslines him. He gives him the big boot. He drops the big leg. One, two, three. Real American comes on. And it was like The Walking Dead. Remember every season of The Walking Dead started to become Rick, Carl, and everyone bumped into a new set of bad guys?
17: It was the same show, same story.
16: Like rinse, repeat. Like,
17: all
16: you know,
17: the time.
16: I think, take a page out of The Walking Dead And especially the Hulkster. What did the Hulkster do when the red and yellow Hulkamania became stale?
2: He went heel.
16: I know. But what is it, Steve?
17: He became the bad guy.
16: Yeah.
17: Danny just said it. He became heel.
16: He turned into Hollywood Hogan. And you realize that Hulk Hogan, Hollywood Hogan, the bad guy, turning heel, turning villain. So we're talking about a pivot to being a bad guy was the solution. Yo, listen to me. Is this on? Yo, Oklahoma City Thunder, you got to pull a Hollywood Hogan, because being the bad guy is way better than being boring. You need to go...
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16: Oh! 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
28: If the Cleveland Cavaliers win this series, I will get a sex change.
27: I mean, what does that even have to do with anything? Weirdos, man. I'll be on weirdo time sometime. What does that have to do with anything?
16: I don't know.
27: And who even said that? Where does that soundbite even come from, man?
16: Yeah, is that AI?
27: So dumb.
28: If the Cleveland Cavaliers win this series, I'll get a sex chain.
23: A sexy lady.
16: I mean, it's rather rude if you ask me.
27: Like, I don't, there's a million sound bites you guys could play to come back to, and y'all chose to play that one. Like, what's wrong with y'all, man?
16: Yeah, what are the best of VAR on our sound?
27: What do you mean? Nobody said what are the best of VAR. I didn't say there's a million LeVars.
17: Man, sound look bites. At what I'm doing. I'm laying it down.
27: That ain't me. I don't know where you guys are getting all this stuff from. It's not me. Come on, introduce the segment, weirdo.
16: I don't know. Why are you jumping on me?
27: Come on, man. Because that's you. Because that's you doing it.
16: I didn't
27: it.
16: Do
27: you're,
16: anything.
27: You instigate by through the control of the controlling fingers. Like, that's you with that weirdo stuff. Go ahead, man. Introduce the segment. You're lucky your brother does
29: Dolly
27: good
29: Parton
27: meat, bro.
29: Could get that work.
27: You're lucky your brother sends good stuff to the job, bro.
16: Oh, yeah?
27: I slap you in your face.
16: Really?
27: Yeah.
16: How would you do that, though?
27: Don't keep doing it. I walked into that. Okay. Introduce the segment, man.
16: It is Two Pros and a Cup of Joe here on Fox Sports Radio. LeVar Arrington, Brady Quinn, Jonas Knox with you here. 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So we are going to close up shop with the leftovers.
27: How would you go about doing it?
16: Yeah.
27: how would you like for me to do it, Jonas?
16: Any way. Let me know.
27: You want the black hand side? Like, like
16: I didn't know there
27: where
16: was
27: you
16: a
27: want
16: difference.
27: It. How you want it, where you want it.
16: I didn't
27: it,
16: know there was me? A difference. I had no idea. I will say this. There is a leftovers that is going to be here in a little over 15 minutes from now, right here on Fox Sports Radio. You know, Sam Darnold was talking recently about, you know, just sort of the how he got to the point he was at. And he talked to a sort of a sports psychologist who just sort of worked him through
0: how to get past his issues and his development and all that before he got to Minnesota, and it sort of unlocked and made him think differently about the position, which I would say on that. I also think what made you think differently about the position is the fact that you played with Justin Jefferson and Kevin O'Connell. That probably helped that a little bit as well, too. But he's a Super Bowl champion, and all is well in Seattle. But I wanted to bring this up to you guys in speaking with Sam Darnold and the team that he beat in the Super Bowl. Let me ask you. This is I don't know if this is a conspiracy.
1: All right? Okay.
0: But I want to throw this at you and just see.
1: Yeah, this is where you want to go with this conversation. Yeah. Okay.
0: See, yep. I did that there. A little transition. Yep. Yeah. Mm-hmm. So Sam Darnold beat the New England Patriots in the Super Bowl.
27: He was in the gang.
0: The New England Patriots have been in the news this offseason because of all sorts of stuff not really related to football. And we talked with Albert Breer yesterday on the show, and June 1st is this date that everybody is targeted for when the Patriots are going to make a deal, most likely for A.J. Brown. And there's, you know, I think Brady even asked the question, there's no other takers, there's nobody else out there, and Breer mentioned, well, maybe the Chiefs could make some sense, but it does feel like it is a foregone conclusion that A.J. Brown is going to get dealt, and he's going to go to the Patriots. But then there's a report that comes out yesterday, a conflicting report that basically says, I think it's Ian Rappaport who said, they're not close on a deal. Like, it's not, there's still a lot that would have to happen for there to be a deal done. The Eagles want a first round draft pick for A.J. Brown. There's no, you know, there's like all this stuff is happening. And so, do you think that maybe the Patriots, again, kind of a conspiracy, but not really. Do you think maybe there would be some hesitation, especially from Mike Vrabel's side and the Patriots, to complete a trade for A.J. Brown when one of the speculations out there was that Diana Rossini was used to try and help leverage a potential A.J. Brown trade? Do you
27: AQ, you're going to lose this bet because Jonas is going to bring up Diana Rossini and probably Mike Vrabel so much that it's going to catch on again, and national media is going to reintroduce it.
0: I'm just presenting an idea. That's all I'm doing.
1: What is the idea? We're taking a politician.
0: Okay, the idea is
27: there's a sneaky crush on Diana Rossini and Jonas Knox.
0: The idea is that Mike Vrabel maybe would want to not welcome in any sort of angle or portion of that story. And one of the portions of the story was people questioned her reporting because she was the one that was trying to push out the A.J. Brown rumors and was trying to use the, and
27: she's not dictating any trade.
0: Okay, but
27: she's not dictating.
0: I'm just is this too close to home to where Vrabel and them are like, listen, it's not worth the hassle. We don't need this. Let's move on. We can go find out a better
1: Did you transition from Sam Darnold's mental coaching to A.J. Brown's trade?
0: I mean, do you want me to go behind the scenes?
1: Yes.
0: All right. I
1: would just would have rather you just talked about the A.J. Brown trade.
0: Okay, well, I was... Hey, somebody told me mid-break they didn't want to talk about it anymore. All right, so I'm trying to find a way out of that and help pay off the tease. That's it.
27: There you go.
0: That's it.
1: Oh, man.
27: Who told you that?
0: That's
27: who
0: told
27: it. You that? Who told you that?
0: It's a little miscommunication.
1: So this. I don't think that matters. I think if they feel like A.J. Brown can help their team win a Super Bowl, they're going to trade for A.J. Brown. Bottom line. And after being, you know, a team that got to the Super Bowl last year, maybe you would say with an easier path based on their strength of schedule, based on the quarterbacks they face and the situations they walked into in the, you know, throughout the playoffs, they've got to do more. You know, they can't expect that same performance, that same group to get back there next year. So I don't think the Diana Rossini, Mike Vrabel saga, I don't think that has anything to do with what Elliott Wolf is going to do to build the roster there in New England. You know, KC would make some sense. I would have a hard time imagining between the injury that Rashee Rice is coming off of with his knee, but also being in jail, which has to be one of the first times that I've seen them tweet about a player, and they include both the knee and jail as to why he's not participating, which, again, uncharted territory here. You know, there's been other players who I believe have, you know, had different issues, but I don't know that we've had reports including the injury plus jail. So jeez, that caught my attention. But maybe KC would be a fit too. I'm sure
27: would that be considered an unexcused absence if you got yourself locked up? That would be interesting.
1: I could see it being excused.
27: Yeah, I could see it being excused, but I could also see it being unexcused. You know, like that's not on the team to control how you do things off the field. But anyway, I listen. If Mike Vrabel was going to be impacted by the Diana Rossini situation, it would have been something by now. So, no, bringing in AJ Brown. And in fact, you may celebrate it. It's a big move. It's a big win. You strengthen one team that was right there at the doorstep of winning a championship by bringing in a game changer at the position. You weaken a team that you could have potentially been playing against or could potentially play against if you were to make it back to the Super Bowl and they were to make it to a Super Bowl. So I think that there's a lot of wins in AJ Brown going to the Patriots. And obviously, there's the familiarity of AJ Brown and Mike Vrabel from priorly working together. So, listen, I think the story is going to find its way back to the surface. The story, not anything related to it. I think related things will bring it up. I do think it still will pop back up. But I will say this, I'm a little surprised at how much it's died down. I'll say that. I didn't think that it would die down to this level. So to that point, Jonas, if there is any type of decisions or you know, movement that you may do that could maybe irritate or stimulate the conversation, I'll say this. I don't think that they would not do it, but you're certainly thinking about it. I bet you Mike Vrabel's sitting there thinking about it like, man, I wonder who, you know, what's going to get brought up next that's going to, you know, go down the lane of this getting reported on again. But people aren't into, you know, for what it's worth, people aren't, what I'm learning, they're not really into cheating stories. That like... They're not really into it. Like, it's almost like it's so common now, and it's you know, it's what it is. It happens. And
1: I don't know if I agree with that. I think that's what made the whole thing intriguing, was like the different things that were going on, where they met up, how they met up, the boat rental, you know, the different details made it interesting.
27: Right. Look, I think that part of it. Sure.
1: Yeah. I'm just saying, I think we're all interested in how other people operate and how they, you know, how they live their lives. So I won't go that far. I just think, again, the NFL is the NFL. There's a lot of issues they've had coming into the season that they've been able to squash out come week one. And even though the trade might bring up mention of it, I mean, if it doesn't happen, then it kind of discredits a lot of the reporting. If it does happen, and obviously there's a lot of validity to it. But, I mean, I think there can still be a legitimate desire by the Patriots to make something happen. There could be a time and place where it works for whatever the compensation is in that trade, where it you know, it has nothing to do with her. You know, she's not even a part of it anymore if it does happen. So
0: I'm just surprised.
27: Do you guys feel anything when we say it now, today? Do you feel anything?
0: No.
27: Like, kind of, the first day we talked about it to now, do you feel anything when you say the Diana Rossini situation, da da da? Do you feel anything?
0: Nah, whatever.
27: Yeah, I don't even feel anything.
0: Kind of numb to it at this point. Just is what it is. I mean,
27: the man didn't lose his job. And in fact, it didn't even look like it came close to there being any type of fallout from it. I don't know. I would have thought if it were going to be a bigger story, like more than what it ended up becoming, there would have been more to it by now. And there hasn't been. It's almost like whatever now.
0: I'm just surprised that there's not more teams that would be in the market for AJ Brown. That there wouldn't be, if everybody knows, like, look, man, it's clearly not working there. And I know Howie Roseman's going to want a first round pick. And knowing Howie Roseman, he's probably going to get two first round picks for him. But I look around and I go, that seems like somebody that, yeah, you know, mentioned the Chiefs. Like that does seem like it could make some sense. It just seems like there's, you know, I think the Rams might have also been, there might have been rumblings about the Rams as well, too, that they might have been a team that was interested in AJ Brown, you know, because they were, you know, there was talk that maybe Devontae Adams could be on the move because he had sort of a kicker in his contract that was going to come due at a certain point this offseason. So they, once that hit, they just kind of squashed all that. But I'm just wondering why the market seemingly is so small for AJ Brown. When he's been really productive, everybody can sort of see the writing on the wall, and apparently it's basically New England and maybe nobody else that would be interested in him. It's kind of surprising to me. But.
1: Well, I think that's another reason why the trade's not happening, is if there's not a robust market, you know, there's not really anyone who's threatening to take him at a certain price or up the ante. You know, if you're New England, as far as what you want to get up to get them, if, you know, I think New England can be patient because they know there's a fracture between Jalen Hurts and AJ Brown's relationship. And it'll get to a point where it's like, all right, games are almost here. Are we really keeping AJ Brown? Is this going to work? Is this not? You know, those sorts of questions start to come to a head. And at that point, if there's no other suitors, you know, that's going to be the best offer is what New England's offering. So the fact that New England can be patient. With all of this, I even think the fact that AJ Brown's a veteran is wide receiver. You know, if you were asking a player to come in mid-season or before the beginning of the season to be able to integrate into a system, that's probably the position that you'd be looking for. You know, you're just talking about route trees, you know, language, you know, which oftentimes you can tell the player or you can signal to him and have that system down. You can put him in, you know, the backside of the X where he's running isolated routes, so he's not a part of a route concept, meaning he doesn't have to worry about, you know, how his route's necessarily impacting other players in the concept or the spacing on the field, you know, when he's isolated. So there's a ton of ways in which even the position he plays allows him to be a tradable asset closer and closer to the season, but an asset that is desired because he can come right in and have an impact. So, I wouldn't be shocked if this thing doesn't drag on unless there becomes an issue and, you know, Kansas City realizes they, you know, they need someone like that. Mahomes is coming off an ACL. You know, they need help. He needs more firepower, that sort of thing. Or another suitor gets involved. And, you know, maybe it's too early in the summer to know. You know, oftentimes you'll see teams make these moves post their OTA's minicamp because they've got a much better idea of either where the young guys are at and how the rookies are coming along and what holes they need to make in the roster, how they need to fill them. Or there's maybe some veteran guys that they're not sure are going to be able to make it and have the season they're hoping they're going to make, and they view them as a depreciating asset.
0: Yeah, by the way, anybody...
27: Somebody's going to pop out. Somebody's going to pop out, and it ain't even going to be the Patriots that get them. Somebody's going to pop out and trade for them, and that's what's going to happen.
0: But anybody,
27: give it some time.
0: Anybody else surprised that Rashee Rice, while in jail, is still a Kansas City Chief? Like, I would have thought that would have just been it, that we would just be moving on with our lives and there would no longer be that. And I mean, apparently not. Apparently once he gets out, he's back and he gets to the training room. I don't understand it. It's kind of weird, but they must really like him, man. Travis Kelce was wearing his shirt and everything. So maybe there'll be some new merch that comes out.
27: Free Rashee.
0: Was it Free Four or something like that? Free Four?
27: That's crazy. That's crazy.
0: I don't know, man.
1: Yeah, free rice though. Might, you know, have a different interpretation.
27: Oh, free rice. Oh, up to you with a whole lot of people from a different demo come popping up.
1: Yeah.
27: Hey, y'all say free rice.
1: I say my kids will be coming and hounding the hell out of you. They love rice. So.
27: Wait a minute. That's false advertisement.
0: Oh, man. By the way... See, I told you we could get through it. You guys got to relax, man. You got to trust me with this stuff. By the way,
27: man. Oh, that's crazy.
0: You know who else you can trust? 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Up next, we're going to close up shop on this Football Friday with another edition of The Leftovers right here on FSR.
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14: Look for a chance of scattered rain today, especially west of Sioux Falls. Our high temperature near 80 and a south wind at 10 to 20 miles per hour. More scattered showers and a thunderstorm possible tonight. Low temperature 58. Tomorrow, we do have another chance of scattered rain. Our high temperature at 78 in the afternoon. Southeast wind gusty. From the Storm Center at Kelloland TV, I'm Brian Karstens.
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0: Two Pros and a Cup of Joe, Fox Sports Radio, LeVar Arrington, Brady Quinn, Jonas Knox with you here. We are going to be back on the show coming up on Monday, 6 a.m. Eastern Time, 3 o'clock Pacific. 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
1: Here's the leftovers.
0: All right, LaRayRay, what do we got?
3: Well, just quick update. Yes, there have been multiple Kardashians in Oklahoma, especially Kim. She's visited multiple times for celebrity appearances and some criminal justice adventures.
0: Wow.
3: Right?
4: Take that, Knox.
0: What do you mean?
5: But that she's like a lawyer now, isn't she?
3: She was attempting to get her degree as a lawyer, but I believe she dropped out. She's no longer.
5: Oh, dang.
3: No longer.
5: Didn't happen.
0: Oh, man, she got so far.
4: I thought she just didn't pass the bar.
3: Yeah, and
4: I thought she got it, but she...
3: No, I think she tried to pass, and then she just said, you know what, I'm going to stop for now. I'm pretty sure that's the last I heard on that.
5: Oh, wow.
3: Pretty sure.
5: Well, good luck. Good luck to you.
3: Yeah, good for her.
5: Keep trying.
3: I don't know how far you guys want to go in, you know, feats of crazy things that you've had made after you. You and Brady, LeVar and Brady, probably have bobbleheads and such things. How do you feel about a Lego set? Because Lego released some new sets for adults, and the newest one that comes out June 1st has Lionel Messi for a Lego set.
0: Yeah.
3: It's like his back. It's
5: I'm
3: got the
5: in
3: number
5: on Legos,
3: on
5: but I'm out on him. I don't need
4: Wait,
5: his
4: what?
5: Lego set.
4: Why are you in on Messi?
5: I'm in on Lego sets. Well, I don't have any.
4: Yeah, but why aren't you in on Messi?
5: A Lego set of them? No.
4: What's wrong with Messi?
5: No, I'll do a Star Wars aircraft or the walking deal with 2 feet or a building, you know, a painting, but I'm not, you know, a player.
0: My brother-in-law got my son is it a Mega Man? Or what's the, I don't know, like, what? Who's the guy that Robert Downey Jr. played? What's the superhero?
6: Iron Man.
0: Yeah, Iron Man. Boy, Patty, you were quick on the draw on that.
6: Yeah.
0: Jesus. Boy, Doc Holliday back there.
6: Iron Man.
4: Don't distract with taking a shot at Patty. You didn't know Iron Man? Like, that's arguably one of the best of that entire series.
6: Oh, Thank you, Brady.
0: No. I have a
4: Mega
0: life.
4: Mega Man?
0: No, I have a life.
4: Is there a Mega Man?
5: And what is that, Jonas?
0: I have a life. Yeah. It doesn't involve Iron Man.
5: Don't involve
4: Mega
5: much.
4: Man was like a 1987
0: game
4: system.
0: I have no idea. Yeah, I don't know. But
4: God, you live in the past.
0: I do know that he got my son a Iron Man Lego set. And that thing got thrown in the trash within 15 minutes.
3: What?
0: Oh, my God. Fuera. We don't do that stuff at our house. Fuera.
3: Wow. Okay. Well, this specific Lego set is recommended for kids 14 and older and includes 1,427 pieces. So keep you busy for a minute.
7: It's not a hot dog.
5: Do you start? Hey! I was about to say, do you start building it from up top or down low?
3: Oh.
5: At some point, that's going to get awkward with that build, man. Stick to cars and trains.
0: What do you mean by that?
5: I don't know, man.
3: Well,
5: I wonder what that piece looks like.
4: I want to be honest with you about something. When M-Drive first came to me, I said no. Not because I doubted it, because I was putting my name on something I hadn't actually taken myself. 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
9: This day in sports history, May 29, 1922. The United States Supreme Court ruled that organized baseball did not violate antitrust laws as alleged by the Baltimore franchise of the defunct Federal League in 1915. The Supreme Court held that organized baseball is not a business, but a sport. Courts have since been reluctant to overrule the decision. Major League Baseball maintains a tight hold on its team. And that's what happened. This day in sports history.
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12: From the Keller.com News Center, I'm Tom Rooney. Sioux Falls firefighters made quick work last night of a structure fire near the Prairie Green Golf Course on Tantera Circle. Smoke was coming from the lower level when they arrived at about 7:40. They doused the fire in the ceiling of the basement within 10 minutes. There were no occupants and no one was injured. One person is hospitalized after an electrical fire at the Ward Hotel in Aberdeen yesterday. Smoke was coming from an air conditioning unit when the crews arrived. Power to the unit was shut down and the blaze was quickly extinguished. And a South Dakota World War II Navy pilot is now resting with his parents in Jackson, Minnesota. Lieutenant Thomas Ruth was reported missing after a 1943 mission and presumed dead. His remains were discovered at a crash site in 2013. He was buried in Jackson, Minnesota this Wednesday. Ruth was born in DeSmet. From the Keller.com News Center, I'm Tom Rooney.
13: Tracking some scattered rain today, especially west of Sioux Falls. Our high temperature a little cooler, near 80, and a south wind at 10 to 20 miles per hour. Southeast winds will continue tonight, scattered showers and a few thunderstorms, a low at 58, and more scattered showers and thunderstorms tomorrow with a high of 78, more scattered rain Sunday. From the Storm Center at Keloland TV, I'm meteorologist Brian Karstens.
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0: Like, the whole dynasty conversation is almost impossible to hold up to the dynasties that we grew up with. Lakers, Celtics, Steelers, etc., Yankees. We got to slow down on this stuff. If they win that, that's an all-time good run. I just think we fast-forward this conversation way too much. They're a really, really good team. They have the potential because of what Sam Presti has done to build this organization and the capital they have coming up in the draft and the moves they can make, which are different than everyone else.
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3: We did it. 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
3: 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The Minister of Humor, Fritzy, is here. Dylan doing double duties. He will also be doing the grilling today. Marvin's in the front row along with Paulie, yours truly, and the backroom guys as well. 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Good morning if you're watching on Peacock. Thank you for downloading the app. And, of course, it's a Meat Friday here, RecTech Grills, RECTEQ.com. Play of the day, poll question, stat of the day. We got ourselves a Game 7. Spurs rolling the Thunder. We're tied at 3 games apiece. Is it this simple? Because when you look at these two teams in this series, the Western Conference Finals has delivered everything that we want. You got star players, you got role players, you got big moments, teams playing at an elite level, and the conversation going into Game 7 comes down to this. The stars. SGA, Victor Wembanyama. And it's been pretty simple. When OKC wins, SGA plays great. When San Antonio wins, Victor Wembanyama plays great. I know it's more complicated than this. It's just not one stat line with these two players. But Saturday night will likely come down to which star has a better game, which one leaves a bigger imprint, and which one who does, they will be going to the NBA Finals. Looking ahead to Game 6, it'll be the Spurs as a 3.5-point underdog, as the Thunder were last night. And you're watching, and I said Wemby has got to have a big game, and he's got to start quickly. Well, he's shooting threes. I thought he would be inside. He comes down, pull-up three, another pull-up three, and I go, okay, he's off to the races. And then I wanted to see how the team did collectively. And what I saw was a team that knew, okay, you must win this game to force a Game 7, but the physicality was on display. I don't know if this is a market correction. You know, the cynic in me says maybe it's a market correction. They played hard and let them play on. And that's what I've been talking about. Let these players, these teams play on. Don't be calling everything. Well, SGA shot 3 free throws. Is that an anomaly? Was that a market correction? I'll be curious how it's called Saturday night in Oklahoma City. But make no mistake about it, San Antonio was playing as if, I want you to make the call on us. We're going to be physical. We're going to knock people around. And if you call it, we'll live by it, we'll die by it. But SGA shooting 3 free throws last night, and SGA was asked just how difficult the Spurs are.

0: has already been discussed in the media. Well, how are these young guys going to do? Well, Oklahoma City, they were young guys last year. They're still young guys. They didn't have playoff experience. Could they win a big game? Yes, they won game sevens last year. And here we are with another game seven. But they are favored to win the NBA title because no matter who the Knicks face in game one, the Knicks will be 6.5-point underdogs against OKC. They'll be 4.5-point underdogs against the Spurs. So they're waiting. Mitchell Robinson has a broken finger that was just released to the media yesterday, the Knicks center, and don't know how that will impact how much time he plays, what you put on that finger to allow you to play. But that news came out yesterday. 877-3DP show. Operator Tyler sitting by doing nothing but answering your phone calls and making sure that my dog, Winnie, doesn't bark at the screen. That's it. Not in that order, because we found out that my dog is 60 pounds and a lap dog, so sometimes she'll be sitting, you know, in Tyler's lap while he answers your phone calls. So 877-3DP show. We have a poll question. Dylan, yes, Dylan.
1: Winnie is 60 pounds.
0: Yes.
1: She wears it well.
0: Well, there's some whispers that maybe she could drop some LBs.
2: Oh, beach season?
0: Yeah, summer season. Yeah. But Tyler will take your phone calls. You got a poll question for us.
1: We have a couple, Dan. This one's at the top of my mind. What's worse, being underdressed or overdressed? Because I explicitly said yesterday to dress up, and Paul is the only one who understood the assignment.
0: Well, okay, why am I dressing up?
1: Because the theme is steakhouse. So you don't have to go crazy, but a collared shirt would be nice.
0: Oh, I thought you said a colored shirt.
1: A collared shirt would be great.
0: Oh, okay. I didn't know this was a hard and fast rule to go to a steakhouse that I had to be dressed up. But I'm meal's not ready yet. So I'm not ready yet.
1: Oh, you're going to change?
0: Yes.
1: All right.
0: Yeah. We got Nick... We have Nate Borghese. I got to ask him again. Didn't we have him on in Tahoe? And I said, how do you pronounce your name? And he said, it's Borghese, but my family screws it up. Is that right, Todd?
3: I think he actually said Nate. What's the problem with that? I don't understand. What Natty? Okay. How would you want to say?
0: Oh, okay. I see what you did. Okay. Are you going to match wits with Nate Borghese?
3: Anything's possible. Tune in and find
2: out. No, it's not.
0: No.
3: I will stay very quiet, actually, during the interview.
0: Yeah, he's got a movie that comes out today, Breadwinner. So we'll have Nate Borghese, the comedian, on. Brian Rolapp is the CEO of the PGA Tour. He's going to join us. A lot of changes, potential changes. Everything's going on at the LIV Tour. There's a lot going on with the PGA Tour. Are they going to eventually try to limit the distance a golf ball can go? We'll bring up those thoughts with Brian Rolapp, the CEO of the PGA Tour. Yes, Todd?
3: Can I try to match wits with the PGA Tour CEO?
0: I think you would do better against Brian Rolapp than you would Nate Borghese. Tonight, Canadians and the Hurricanes game 5, and the Spurs OKC will be on Saturday. All right, Dylan, you got a poll question or two?
1: Well, we have that one. What's worse, being underdressed or being overdressed?
0: Okay.
1: We got some basketball.
0: I would say underdressed.
1: Yeah.
0: Yeah, yeah. Because I've been underdressed before. I went to a charity event, Boys and Girls Club, and I was only going for happy hour. And I walked in and people had on suits and ties because they came from their job. And I was wearing what I wear on the show.
2: Oh, no.
4: Corduroys?
0: Yeah. I did not have my corduroys on because that would be getting dressed up. But I had a hoodie on and a T-shirt and sneakers. And I met my wife there. You know, she was going to meet me at the event. And she goes, couldn't you have dressed up? I go, I did. Like, I think I look pretty good right now. I combed my hair. I said, I even got cologne on, hon. Yes. Yes, Dylan.
1: I have seen you rock the hoodie blazer combo before, though.
0: Yeah.
1: You could.
0: Yeah. I think the kids like it, but it's not me. Because my daughter said, oh, man, you're dressing young. And I go, yeah. And she goes, I don't know if it's you, Dad. I go, I agree. Yes. Yes, Marvin.
5: Yeah, I saw you wear that in Vegas. I loved it because it was something I would wear.
0: Yeah, but you're a lot younger than me. You're a lot younger than me.
5: But you pulled it off. It looked good, though, DP.
0: Yeah, well, thanks. But it's not me. Like, there's certain things where you go, I can't wear that, even though

0: The kids are wearing, I can't wear that. Yes, Todd.
1: And then there's people possibly whispering, you know, around the corner going, look at this guy thinking he's all 40 and stuff like that. Just accept, accept the aging process, dude. What's with this guy, blazer, hoodie? What is he doing?
0: I know, but I'm not afraid to try. But all it takes is one negative comment. When I wore this shirt one time and Paulie made fun of me and it looked like a sailor's shirt. Had stripes.
2: I said, hey, sailor.
0: Yeah, and I never wore it again.
1: That was hilarious when he said that.
0: I never wore it again. Yeah, Paul.
2: You came to the morning meeting. You had this striped shirt on. I go, hey, sailor.
0: Oh.
2: And you went back to your office, threw it away.
0: Came right back.
2: Okay, I have a theory that if you're famous, it's a lot easier to be underdressed, that people will wink at.
0: Well, like Adam Sandler.
2: Like Adam Sandler. He wears what he wants everywhere.
0: But Sandler, my daughters say Sandler... I don't know what the expression was, but it was kind of like Sandler cool, that you're dressing the way Adam does, and it's cool to do that. And I used to say, man, I took Sandman to a really nice restaurant last year. He walked in. He had just played basketball. He had baggy shorts on. He had a Hawaiian shirt on. He's sweating. And I said, hey, Adam Sandler is going to be coming in. He's not going to be dressed up. And they go, it's Adam Sandler. I go, okay. But if I had gone in there, it would have been like, you're disrespecting you know, our property here. Yes, yes, Taylor.
3: I'm going to make a case for being overdressed being worse, though, at least in the context of a restaurant. I would feel way more self-conscious if I was in like a tuxedo sitting at dinner than if I was slightly underdressed.
0: Well, but why would you be wearing a tuxedo to a restaurant unless somebody told you that it was going to be something special?
3: I was duped, I guess.
0: Duped?
3: I was duped.
0: Yes, Paul.
2: I think the great part about being a billionaire is you wear what you want. Like Mark Zuckerberg, t-shirts.
0: Yeah.
2: When we first met Mark Cuban of the Mavericks, he came to do our show. We were at the Mavericks facility. He walked in a t-shirt and jeans, a plain white t-shirt. And he just grabbed a Michael Finley jersey and put it over his head. And he says that's what he does every day.
0: Yeah. He loves to wear the tight-fitting t-shirts, though. That's his go-to.
2: Zuckerberg,
0: yes.
2: Too.
0: Yes, Todd.
1: Because it comes across as less slovenly and more like, this guy's so unaffected, he doesn't need to wear thousands of dollars worth of clothes and fancy watches or whatever jewelry. He's just he's one of us. That's so cool. He's got all this money and everything, and he can wear sweats and a hoodie.
0: Well, I think that the more money you make, the less concerned you are about what you wear. Yes, Dylan.
3: Yeah, I think Mark Cuban has a quote. I think Robert Herjavec or whatever, the other shark, was like, why are you always dressed in a t-shirt and stuff? He's like, because I can.
0: Yeah.
3: Like, I work to the point where it's like, I can wear whatever I want.
0: Yeah. I don't know what we just solved there, but welcome to the program, already in progress. Any other poll questions for the first hour of the program? So I mentioned that we'll have the PGA Tour CEO, Brian Rolapp, and Nate Borghazzi, the comedian who has a movie coming out. All right. Anything else, Dylan?
3: Yeah, we got a couple from Todd, actually.
0: Mm. And by the way, there's an interesting situation going on with the Vikings with Kyler Murray and J.J. McCarthy, because one gave the right answer, one gave the wrong answer to the same question. I'll have that for you coming up here. So Todd had a couple of them?
3: Yeah.
0: Okay. Let me hear.
3: What's your reaction after Game 6 last night in San Antonio? I now think the Spurs win Game 7 at OKC. I still have the Spurs advancing to the finals. I now think the Thunder take Game 7 at home, or I always had the Thunder reaching the finals.
0: I thought yesterday, last night, that the Thunder were going to somehow figure this out. And it was obvious from the opening tip that they were not going to. And you can't discount the impact. I know. I slobber all over Wemby, and you remind me of this. SGA shot 60% on two-pointers during the regular season. 60%. In the Western Conference Finals, he's shooting 41%. There is a big reason, a 7-foot-4 reason, why he's shooting 41% from two-point range after shooting 60% during the regular season.

0: Stat of the day brought to you by Panini America. What's the other Todd poll question suggestion there?
1: You say that as if there's only one other. There's about four.
0: Oh, well, then hold off on that, because let me take a break. I got to brace myself for Friday Fritzy. You're fired up today. You got an old school Dan Patrick Show hat on.
2: I do. I have a shirt that's from The Shining. I'm just in a good, relaxed Friday mood.
0: The Shining?
2: Yeah, the movie The Shining with Jack Nicholson. I have this, what I consider a pretty funny shirt of his wife, Wendy, in the movie, who was played by Shelley Duvall, with the whole scene with the bat when, he was threatening to, beat her over the head with a bat. So she's got this big grin on, and she's holding a bat, and it's for a team called, the Overlook Shiners. And I saw that online once, and I'm like, I got to buy that because I need a lot of attention, and it's obnoxious.
0: I can't make fun of your buying on the internet, because I do the same thing with my corduroys. Now, you buy sports gear. I buy corduroys. And so, but you are shopping online just like I am.
2: I'll get the occasional movie tank top. I'm not afraid to wear a Hulkamania or a Clubber Lang t-shirt to the gym, and people are looking at me.
0: Mine are just, it's very, very limited in what I'm buying on Facebook. Not Facebook Marketplace. It's Facebook and it's corduroys. Yes, Marvin.
3: There's times where I want to talk about Fritzy living in the past. But all of my gear normally is stuff from the 1990s. Look, this is a 1992 NBA All-Star shirt. And I asked my wife, hey, can I buy this? She's like, sure. Add it to the collection of 90s memorabilia you have.
0: Well, Todd has 80s.
2: I have this Apollo Creed tank top. And because I go to a gym where everyone's in high school or 20, they don't even know who that is. So I'm like, why is no one coming up to me saying, cool, shirt?
0: Why don't you wear that here?
2: I should.
0: Yeah.
2: I'm pretty underdressed today. I feel bad now that, Dylan asked us to wear something nice. Paulie looks sharp, and I'm wearing this ridiculous t-shirt.
0: Yeah, Paulie's the only one who got, quote-unquote, dressed up.
2: It looks sharp. It looks good.
0: Yeah. It doesn't take that much to outshine everybody if you just get kind of dressed up. Have something that looks color-coordinated and says, Paulie is ready to go on campus and see his students.
4: Oh, lovely.
0: Yeah. Yes, Dylan.
1: Yeah, I realized as I was flaming you guys for disobeying my orders, I also did not dress up. I forgot to.
0: I know, but I thought you would get dressed up later.
1: Well,
0: are the chef.
1: Yeah, I don't want to ruin my tuxedo.
0: Okay. All right, let me take a break. We'll come back. We'll settle on a poll question. Phone calls are always welcome on this Meet Friday. We're back after this on the Dan Patrick Show. You want a lawn that you can love. You wake up in the morning and you look out and you go, yeah. 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
3: From the Kelloland Live Doppler Storm Center.
4: Look for a chance of scattered rain today, especially west of Sioux Falls. Our high temperature near 80 and a south wind at 10 to 20 miles per hour. More scattered showers and a thunderstorm possible tonight. Low temperature 58. Tomorrow, we do have another chance of scattered rain. Our high temperature at 78 in the afternoon. Southeast wind gusty. From the Storm Center at Kelloland TV, I'm Brian Karstens.
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13: 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Donovan Mitchell just watched his team get run out of the playoffs by the Knicks, led by Jalen Brunson, who signed a long-term deal, and he took way less money. Now, Pablo Torre might investigate, but he took way less money, which has allowed the Knicks to spend a lot of money to put this team on the floor. All Donovan Mitchell has to do is say, I will Jalen Brunson the hell out of this because he's up for a new deal. I'll Brunson the hell out of this. You give me a lot of money. None, I don't need that much, Matt. But you give me a lot of money, I'll take less for long term. If that means you can go out, you can bring LeBron in. All he's got to do is Jalen Brunson his way and say, I'll take less. That's all that has to happen for LeBron to go to the Cavs.
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0: Dylan did talk to us yesterday before we left, and he said, hey, tomorrow, can you guys get dressed up? It's kind of a steakhouse feel here on Meat Friday. And we all forgot, so we kind of came in like we normally do. And then I have a friend who said that the overall dining experience, dressing up enhances that. Often, lesser known, it's intended to show respect to the chef and the wait staff and acts as a special event signal to everybody in the building. Yes, Paul.
1: We talked about this a couple months ago. I think it was one of those steakhouse chains said no more hats and things like that.
0: Was that Ruth's Chris?
1: Ruth's Chris.
0: Yeah.
1: But it's gotten a little slovenly at nice restaurants the past 10 years. Baseball hats backwards.
0: Well, I don't like that. You can't go to a nice steakhouse with your hat on or hat backwards.
1: I see it a lot.
0: Yeah, but that's wrong. Yes, Dylan.
2: Yeah, this may be surprising, but I will take my hat off at a restaurant. Also, you know what's a boomer take that I can't stand is people who are mad at people for not dressing up on airplanes anymore.
0: Yeah. Yeah.
2: I'm like, who cares? It's Hunger Games out there. Like,
0: yes, given what's going on at the airport, it's survival.
2: Yeah.
0: Like, whatever it takes. It used to be you got dressed up to go on an airplane. Now, you're just trying to get through TSA. You know, you're trying to get through security. I mean, this is different. This is different now than it used to be, and I just think whatever you need to get you through, hopefully your plane is on time. Yes, Paulie.
1: However,
0: it's
1: not a slumber party. I was on a flight just a couple weeks ago, and there was a woman in front of me, not like a 13-year-old, like a 27-year-old, and she had pajama pants on, slippers, a hoodie, and a pillow that was like a king-size bed pillow. And it was a two-hour flight. It wasn't the overnight to Singapore, right? And I was like, it's not a slumber party on a plane.
0: Okay. All right.
1: That's bothersome.
0: Well, okay. I don't like when people take their shoes off and then they don't have socks on. Like, I can kind of draw the line there. But I'm going to wear my cords. I'll wear a hoodie and hopefully not sit next to Todd, and I'll be happy. That's all I ask. Yes, Dylan.
2: Yeah, it's like you dressed up when you were able to smoke cigarettes and got free champagne on the plane. Now it's, you know, wear pajamas. Who cares?
0: Isn't that amazing that we allowed people to smoke on planes?
1: Good old days.
0: Like, what could go wrong? Like, you drop ashes, catches fire. And I remember, so it's coming up on 39 years ago, I'm sitting in the last row of non-smoking. And then behind me is the row that starts smoking. There was no buffer there, no protection. I'm going on my honeymoon. And we got off the plane, we smell like smoke, as if, you know, we were smoking. But they allowed smoking on the airplane. We're like, yeah, fire up, man. Bring out some heaters. Yes, Mark.
3: I remember my aunt graduated from college, and we went to Ponderosa for her college graduation, like, dinner. And they were like, smoking or non-smoking? And we were, like, the booth next to us was smoking. My mom was like, no, that's cool. Give my kid cancer. We don't care. Like, I can't believe that was a real thing. I caught the tail end of that. Like, smoking, non-smoking in restaurants.
0: I know. But I think you should be able to have a bar, and it's a smoking bar. If you just say, look, this is a bar where you can smoke in. And everybody knows that. You tell everybody that. Look, we make these cigarettes addictive, and then we say, hey, yeah, didn't Sweden or somebody come out in Norway and say, like, we're a non-smoking country? Did I see that on Facebook, of course, where I find all my news? Yes, Paulie?
1: Yeah, Sweden. Sweden is the first officially smoke-free country.
0: Okay.
1: Wow.
0: Now, what do they do if they catch you smoking?
1: Checking.
0: Okay.
1: But if you had a bar that was a smoking bar.
0: Yeah.
1: Nick's Pub, like, short for nicotine.
0: Yeah. Or Smokies.
1: Yeah, Smokies Pub.
0: Yeah. Yes, Dylan.
2: That's why these, I mean, they're very few and far between now, but when you find a bar where you can smoke cigs inside, it is awesome.
0: There is a place in the West Village in New York City, and it's like books and beverages or something, and you can go in and you can smoke a cigar. It's a cigar lounge, but it's a bar, and I've gone there a couple of times. So when you sit at the bar, you smoke, you can smoke your cigar, and everybody, it's not like somebody turns around. It's like, oh, really? Everybody knows when you go in there, You can smoke a cigar, have a drink. Yes, Dylan?
2: Is that kind of like a loophole? Because there's that place, the Owl Shop in New Haven, that's similar to that. It's really a bar, but it's also a cigar lounge. You can smoke at the bar, and I think that's how they kind of Trojan horse that through. It's like, we're actually a cigar shop.
0: Yeah, I think it's grandfathered in. Yeah. I don't know how long this bar that, you know, has its books in something or something in books, and but it, you're able to go in there and buy a cigar and sit there and have some tequila. Yeah, Paul.
1: I used to bartend in New York City back in the smoking days, and then it changed over, and it was galactically different because you'd work at a bar, you'd come home smelling like smoke and smell terrible, and it changed almost literally overnight.
0: Yeah, and I get it. You know, my dad was a smoker, my mom was a smoker, two brothers smokers. I get it. And now you'd be like, hey, I'm going to go outside, I'm going to smoke a heater, and then I'll come back in. You know, you're having a conversation with somebody, and they get in that environment, the bar environment. It's like, ah, man, I need a heater. I'm going to go outside. I mean, Seton, when he smoked, went outside and missed Derek Jeter's big moment, his final at bat. He goes, I'm going to go out and have a cigarette. I said, okay. Yeah, Paulie.
1: Back to Sweden. They are smoke-free because they're under 5% smokers. They have like some laws to discourage, but it's not like illegal to smoke in the entire country.
0: Okay. Yes, Dylan.
2: The concept of having a smoking section on a plane is hilarious. It's like, this is just a metal tube. You're like, oh, your baby's fine behind the shower curtain that's separating the two. You still see some of those older planes, you'll still see the ashtray like welded shut on the armrest.
0: Yeah. Yeah. As if you're going to open it up if it wasn't welded shut and start firing it up. Yeah. I was on a plane when somebody vaped, and everybody was like, you know, we were browbeating this guy. Because, you know, you could smell it. And you're like, oh, come on, dude. Really? You know? Now, granted, it was cross-country and, you know. And everybody thinks, oh, you're not going to be able to notice this. They're aware of this. They need to be aware of this. You're smoking, vaping. Let's see. Uncle Mike in Syracuse. Uncle Mike, how are you today?
4: I'm doing well, Dan Patrick. I'm doing well. Today's my birthday. And me and Tyler were going back and forth, and I actually wanted to put you on the spot with this question, but instead, we're going to, you know, I didn't want to hear that birthday song you guys do, but instead, I wanted to do a poll question. The reason why was I was listening to watching the Western Conference last night, and I think Tirico and Miller Crawford are knockout, and it's just a shame that they're not going to be calling the NBA Finals. So my poll question, or you can ask the Danettes too, who would you rather listen to in the NBA Finals? Tirico and company or Breen and company?
0: No, I'm not going to answer that. I love Breeny. He's been doing it a long, long time. I mean, obviously, you know, Tirico and Reggie, they've been doing it for a while, and they're both great. You know? I'm watching the finals no matter what. Doesn't matter who's calling the game, but I think Breen enhances the game. But so does Mike, Reggie, Jamal Crawford. I mean, it's a good problem to have. Let's put it that way. Yes, Marv.
3: I am excited that Inside the NBA will be at the NBA Finals. Since ESPN has it, Inside the NBA is going to be at the NBA Finals.
0: Oh, okay. I thought you were talking about the inside stuff with
3: Ahmad Rashad
0: and Willow Bay.
3: And Summer Sanders, the GOAT.
0: Man, I don't know. Willow Bay was...
3: Man, I wanted Ahmad Rashad to be my dad.
0: Yeah.
3: Because every Saturday, I could depend on that guy. He's going to be there every Saturday.
0: Yeah, yeah. It was a good show. It was a good show.
3: Come on, he was married to Claire Huxtable?
0: Yeah.
3: He was winning the 90s. Oh.
0: People forget he was a good football player, too. I remember the first time he ever played golf. I'm at Sleepy Hollow Golf Course, or Country Club. Bill Murray belonged. And we went and played. And Ahmad came out and played with Bill and I. And Ahmad was terrible. He quit. Like, he had, I don't know what his score was, 130 or something. Now, he plays all the time with Jordan. Now he's a single digit. You know, he's probably a five or something. But I remember that first time he played. And plus, playing with Bill Murray, you think, boy, he's going to be a laugh a minute. He wasn't. He was serious. I had like a 3-foot putt, and I... You know, I'm waiting for him to say that's good, and he didn't. and I missed the putt. He goes, see? And then we walked on to the next tee. I'm like, damn, this is, I'm playing with one of the funniest guys on the planet, and he's not funny. I want to get to this. Speaking of the Vikings and Ahmad Rashad, I knew I could bring it back
5: around. Secondly,
0: Bobby Moore was his given name. Then he became Ahmad Rashad. I did see him at a bar, Upper East Side, back in the 80s. And I remember Ahmad Rashad was there, and there was a tennis player. Oh, I forget her name. But next thing I know, Ahmad Rashad is chatting up somebody.
1: 30 Love?
0: Yeah. her legs were like sinners' legs. They were kind of wobbly. Yeah. Yes, Marvin.
3: Ahmad Rashad, to me, had that John Madden feel where you didn't know what he did before his other career.
0: Yeah.
3: With my uncle, my great uncle was like, man, he was a real good football player.
0: Andre Temsvari. Andrea Temsvari, I think, was the name of the tennis player.
3: Yeah, it was.
0: Yeah. Yeah. She had a vowel at the end of her name. Yes, Paulie.
1: I love that most men cannot remember what they did yesterday, what they are doing today. But if you mention a hot woman from 40 years ago, Andrea Temsvari. Yeah, sure.
0: Did you see the picture of her?
1: Yeah, she's hot.
0: Yeah.
3: Yeah.
1: Worth remembering.
0: Isn't that, that's so weird. McMullen's. We were at a place called McMullen's.
1: Of course.
0: And I think he was a former model. And so I thought that models would be there. And they might have been, but not when I was there. I would go at 6 in the evening. And the models don't come out until 10 o'clock at night. And I'd go at 6 o'clock and you'd see, like, you know, Jimmy Lipper, Tommy Calamari, Jimmy Scangeal. They're just sitting at the bar doing nothing. And I'm going, where are the beautiful people here? And then I'd read in the paper, like, the next day, oh, Cindy Crawford and Naomi Campbell at McMullen's last night. I'm like, damn. What time? Okay, so OTAs are starting. And you got a situation with the Vikings, obviously. You got Kyler Murray. And I'm glad they went out and got Kyler Murray. I think he has a chance with that roster, with that coaching staff, to be special. I do. He got humbled. I think he has to realize time to put in a little work there, Kyler. But you also have J.J. McCarthy. And they went all in on J.J. McCarthy. Well, do we have... You want to play Kyler Murray's comments about the quarterback room first? Here is Kyler Murray.
6: It's been great. It's been great. Obviously, I know he's a younger guy, so any way I can help him, obviously, I feel like, you know, I've played 7 years now going on 8, so I'm considered a veteran, even though I don't see myself as that. Give him any knowledge that he needs. Again, you know, we're both competitors, and I know, you know, we both want what's best for the team.
7: Been receptive to hearing criticism?
6: Of course. Yeah, he's overly receptive, you know, and he's always communicating, asking questions, stuff like that, so it's been good.
0: Great answer. Whether you believe it or not, whether it's true or not, great answer. Here's J.J. McCarthy on being in the same room with Kyler Murray.
8: You know, it's just like two guys in a classroom. You know, he sits on one side, I sit on the other side, and it's the coach's responsibility to teach us and coach us. So,
9: is there any awkwardness, like, between you two?
8: Awkwardness, you know, it's just like the same feeling, you know, when you're in high school and there's another person on the other side of the room. That's just kind of how it is. So I wouldn't say there's any awkwardness.
0: I don't know. Now, the answer was awkward. And it might be true, but in this situation where you don't want to add fuel to the fire, that's where you say, now, Kyler Murray has had his ups and downs, and maybe he'll help J.J. McCarthy. You know, a lot of quarterbacks won't, but Kyler Murray knows he's probably going to start. They brought him in because you couldn't stay healthy. And even when you did, you weren't playing up to the standards of a top 10 pick. But J.J. McCarthy has to say, hey, you know what? I can learn from him. You know, I've been banged up. I know that he had his ups and downs. I ask him a lot of questions, and I'm hopeful that we together as a team can make the Vikings better. Even if you don't believe it. If I'm a reporter with the Vikings, I mean, You've opened the door. You've opened the windows, the garage door. You've opened the roof. Now I can ask all the time with this because you made it seem like, well, I'm over here and he's over there. And, you know, it's just like high school. Yes, Dylan.
2: I think the perfect answer to the question is no. That's it. Is it awkward?
0: Yeah. No. Well, it's awkward if you only say no. Then I feel like there's something there. Yes, Paulie.
1: And I wonder if a guy like J.J. McCarthy thinks to himself, I'm a competitor. I'm not, you know, taking anything for I think that's what he's thinking. And he says, I'm not going to accept this. I'm the guy. Like, he believes in himself so much, he can't say the right thing to make everything cool down.
0: Well, you can be a competitor. Stay healthy. Stay healthy. Play better. If you want to be a competitor, that would be the way I'd say be a competitor. Not, I'm going to sit on my side of the room, you sit on your side of the room. I thought Kyler Murray answered that in a very professional manner. And maybe it's not true, but there are a lot of times, most of the time, when somebody in the media, coach, manager, athlete, owner, they don't tell us the truth. 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
1: From the Kelloland Live Doppler Storm Center.
2: Tracking some scattered rain today, especially west of Sioux Falls. Our high temperature a little cooler, near 80, and a south wind at 10 to 20 miles per hour. Southeast winds will continue tonight, scattered showers and a few thunderstorms, a low at 58, and more scattered showers and thunderstorms tomorrow with a high of 78, more scattered rain Sunday. From the Storm Center at Kelloland TV, I'm meteorologist Brian Karstens.
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5: 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One hand slam with a right hand, and a Methodist Healthcare assist between area 51. 28 for Wembanyama, 9 dimes for Steph Castle.
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6: Okay, the over-under started at 27.5, and then it went to 28.5 game time. 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Spurs went on that 20-0 run in the third quarter. That's the largest run allowed in a postseason game by the Thunder since they relocated to OKC.

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1: Navie, feliz carne viernes, Daniel y los Danielas. 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
0: Thank you, Buddha. Sí. Patrick in North Carolina. Hi, Patrick. What's on your mind?
2: Good morning, DP. Good morning, Danette. Happy Meat Friday. DP, I know you're a big Golden Knights fan. You've said it several times, so I have a pie-to-the-face challenge for you. When my Carolina Hurricanes win tonight, I challenge you to a pie-to-the-face. I'll take the Hurricanes. You can have your Golden Knights, and the Hurricanes will win the Stanley Cup in six.
0: I'll do that, Patrick. That's Patrick on Patrick Crime. I'll take you up on that bet. My Golden Knights. I think the Hurricanes are probably favored. Right, Dylan? They'd be favored?
3: Yeah, they are, but it's only slightly.
0: Okay. All right. Well, thank you, Patrick. Andrew in Washington. Hi, Andrew. What's on your mind?
4: Oh, good morning, Dan Danette. Thanks for taking my call. Just had a little, you know, question about the market correction of refereeing. Just real quick, in the three wins that OKC have had, we're throwing out the double overtime, you know, game one right now because that was the best game of the series. But SGA in their three wins after that has had 26 points and 13 free throws on average. In the two losses, he's had 17 points and 5 free throws. I'm wondering if market correction means if they let him play, San Antonio wins by an average of 24 points. And if they don't let him play through, then OKC wins by an average of 12 points. That's a 36-point swing. Is refereeing and how they call fouls really making that much difference in this series? And my question also is, did anybody see Willy Wonka at the Sports Emmys? He was dressed up as Nick Wright, if you're talking about dressing up.
0: No, I wasn't at the Sports Emmys because I didn't get nominated. But our good buddy Nick Wright and his show didn't, and I guess he got dressed up. I haven't seen pictures of that. Did you see it, Marvin?
5: Yeah, it looked like kind of like a purple crush velvet Prince, Austin Powers, Joker type of look.
0: All right. Well, good for him.
5: But he looked sharp, though.
0: Yeah, he can pull that off. Yeah. Did he have his wife with him?
5: You know he did.
0: Yeah. Well, you can't spell her name without D-A-N. Yes, Paulie.
6: Yeah, I've got the photo here. He looks quite sad after the loss, but it's a win to be nominated. But he has a lovely crushed velvet purple suit on.
0: Is it velour or is it velvet?
6: I'm going velvet on you and a nice white crisp shirt.
0: All right. Yeah, he's not afraid of bold looks. David in Ohio. Hi, David. What's on your mind today?
7: Hey, what's up, Dan? Happy Meat Friday. Nobody. with that Larry quitting the gambling podcast, I didn't know if you had maybe a wish list of a couple of people that maybe could possibly fill his spot since his departure. So thank you.
0: All right. Well, thank you, David. We have Big J Ray, producer, in the back, and he has stepped in. Actually, he has given credibility to the gambling podcast because he does something that Dylan and Shea and Irving don't do, and that is research. That is homework. Yes, Dylan.
3: Yeah, once this whole using reasoning and logic thing stops working, then talk to me.
0: Yeah. But Bad Larry is kicked to the curb. He didn't want to do it anymore. Said, you know, his life is too busy.
6: Unbelievable.
0: He doesn't do anything, but his life was too busy to spend an hour talking gambling with us. Yes, Dylan.
3: Yeah, haven't even heard from him. It's like he totally vanished off the face of the earth.
0: Yeah, I've had text messages. Like, he's doing fine. He's doing fine. A caller asked for advice on pursuing a woman on yesterday's podcast, and he's 25, and his friend's mom is a divorcee, and she's 50, and he wanted advice from Shea and Irving. We got an email last week asking for some advice from Shay.
8: Oh.
0: The email was regarding a 25-year-old male listener whose friend's mom is now divorced after over a year. She's 50.
8: Ooh.
0: He believes she has interest in him, but doesn't know how he should pursue it, if he should pursue her at all.
8: First off, yes, he should pursue her, 100%. She needs loving, too.
0: Yeah, but it's your friend's mom.
8: Friends don't last forever. Memories do.
9: Yeah, how good of friends are they?
0: For more on the wisdom on the gambling podcast, you can go to danpatrick.com. Dan Patrick takes a gamble. 25-year-old with a 50-year-old. Yeah, Paul?
6: If it's a close friend, it's a no-go. If it's a casual, occasional, distant friend, why not?
0: Well, if it's a close friend, it won't be a close friend after this.
3: You'll be his dad.
0: Stacy's mom has got it going on. We'll talk to the CEO of the PGA Tour, Brian Rolapp, coming up next hour. And the comedian, Nate Borghazzi, will drop by in the final hour. Hour two on this Meat Friday, right after this. 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
10: I'm Jessica Ettinger, CNBC. Wall Street in the green this morning. The major average is building on the record highs they opened with. It's the final trading day of May. Stocks are on pace for a winning month, with the S&P 500 index up almost 5% as of the open this morning. Investors are optimistic after oil prices dramatically pulled back while the U.S. and Iran consider another 60-day ceasefire that could lead to the end of the war, which is beginning its fourth month. Oil is down 20% since its peak. Gas prices also falling. AAA says the national average for a gallon of regular is now $4.39. That's down 16 cents in just 1 week. This, as ExxonMobil executive Neil Chapman says, oil inventories will hit really, really low levels in the coming weeks because of the conflict, and oil prices will again shoot higher, and prices at the pump are forecast to follow. Jessica Ettinger, CNBC.
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16: From the Keller.com News Center, I'm Tom Rooney. A 16-year-old Wilmot youth faces an attempted murder charge for a shooting in Watertown. A woman was shot Wednesday morning by a person who had allegedly stolen a vehicle earlier in the day. Four people were arrested without incident when the vehicle was located, including two juveniles and two adults. Sioux Falls police are searching for a man who nearly struck an officer with his car. It started with a handicapped parking violation and escalated when the driver backed into the patrol car and then sped off in a white Acura. He's described as an African-American man in his 20s. Warm weather has arrived and Sioux Falls public pools are opening today. The new $4.4 million McKinnon Park wading pool is opening after just completing construction. That replaces a 50-year-old facility that was a longtime community favorite, which now has a two-person water slide and various spray features. From the Kello.com News Center, I'm Tom Rooney.
17: Look for a chance of scattered rain today, especially west of Sioux Falls. Our high temperature near 80 and a south wind at 10 to 20 miles per hour. More scattered showers and a thunderstorm possible tonight. Low temperature 58. Tomorrow, we do have another chance of scattered rain. Our high temperature at 78 in the afternoon. Southeast wind gusty. From the Storm Center at Kettleland TV, I'm Brian Karstens.
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0: the dynasties that we grew up with, Lakers, Celtics, Steelers, etc., Yankees, we got to slow down on this stuff. If they win that, that's an all-time good run. I just think we fast-forward this conversation way too much. They're a really, really good team. They have the potential because of what Sam Presti has done to build this organization and the capital they have coming up in the draft and the moves they can make, which are different than everyone else.
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1: This is Dan Patrick.
3: We did it. We made it to a Meet Friday. It's hour two. The gang is here. Todd, the Minister of Human, Marvin, Paulie, Dylan. Dylan not only sitting in the back row with Todd, he's also whipping up a feast of resistance. It's Porterhouse Steaks. Is this Peter Luger style?
4: Yes.
3: One of the most famous steakhouses in America. 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
4: Yes, it will be cash only today, Dave.
3: All righty. We have Tomahawk Ribeyes. We have Tableside Caesar Salad. And we have Au Gratin Potatoes. 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
4: We are. 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
3: Do you have the little cart that you're going to roll out that they do at steakhouses?
4: I found something that'll work in the back.
3: Oh, okay. There's a lot of things in the garage that have been out there for a long time, even before we got here.
4: Yep. There's a lot of heavy machinery back there.
3: Yes, there is. All right. Or yes, there are. 877-3DP-SHOW. 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Twitter handle at dpshow. Say good morning if you're watching this program. You can watch it all unfold with all the cameras. We've added new cameras. We have more cameras. It basically, wherever you go in this building, there is a camera except for the bathrooms. Although Chrissy Teigen, the swimsuit model, she kept saying, you swear you don't have a camera in the bathroom? I go, I don't have one in the bathroom. That's illegal. She goes, so? And I go, I do not have a camera in the bathroom. I mean, Todd's creepy, but not that creepy.
6: No, we have to draw a line somewhere.
3: Yes, we do. But yeah, cameras all around, and you can explore the man cave. Our director, the eyes and ears of the program, Mario, is here to guide you through with all the different places. We got the bullpen. We got the director's room. We have the basketball court, pickleball court there as well. We have Tyler in there answering your phone calls. We have the dogs that are in there as well, a couple of dogs. And we have me. Yes, Paulie.
7: When people visit the man cave for the first time, they love looking at the field house, the outside area. They love the stuff, though. They start looking on your desk and behind you and on our side. And like, whose shoes are these?
3: Yeah.
7: Whose surfboard is this?
3: I think what happens is it looks larger in person. When you're watching on TV, it doesn't look as big. That's what she said. But you have the man cave, and it's an embarrassment of riches. This is, considering where we were with the old man cave, that was basically, two, three rooms. This has got, I don't know, 12,000 square feet. Yes, Dylan.
4: I remember one of my first times going over to the old studio, and I think you guys had just had Meat Friday, and Tyler was doing the dishes in the pedestal sink in the bathroom. Like, there was no, the grill had to be brought outside onto like the fire escape.
3: Yeah. We had Alan, our IT guy, who also doubled as the chef, and we were out on a fire escape whipping up Meat Friday. All right, poll question results from hour one. We will talk to the CEO of the PGA Tour, Brian Rolapp. He'll stop by. A few questions to ask him about. And Nate Bargatze, the comedian, his movie Breadwinner comes out today in, I believe, theaters around the country. All right, Dale, what do you have?
4: What's worse, being underdressed or overdressed? 78% of the public say being underdressed is worse.
3: Okay.
4: And what is your reaction after Game 6 last night in San Antonio? Now, I

0: any different than you can San Antonio this year, because OKC hadn't won it last year. And we were wondering, you know, you get to those game sevens, pressure situations, trying to win a championship. Well, they were the youngest team in the NBA, and they ended up playing well. SGA played well in the game seven against Joker and the Nuggets. He had 35. Game seven in the finals against the Pacers, he had 29 and 12 assists. Did not play well. He hasn't played well in their losses. He's played really well in their victories. Victor Wembanyama has played well in San Antonio's victories and not so well when they've lost. Is there a direct correlation? Yes. As SGA goes, OKC goes. As Wemby goes, so do the San Antonio Spurs. Can you be as aggressive? They were more aggressive than I've seen them, but SGA only had three free throws. And that's where I wondered, was it a market correction? Was there something where consciously, subconsciously, this topic comes up with the officials, with the NBA? I don't know that, but it did feel like there was more play-on moments last night. And this is what I want to see. If you get fouled, call the foul. But if you're hunting fouls, then I'm gonna really be tough on you, and I'm gonna say play on. But if it's something that happens in the course of a game, that is in the flow of a game, then call it. I have no problem with that. But I also wonder, does SGA care how he's being viewed? Does he consciously, subconsciously not hunt those fouls last night? Now, I would tell him, do what you've been doing. Don't stop just because people are saying, hey, this is going to affect your legacy, or however they want to frame this. Go out and play the way you play. Because in 20 years from now, if you have two titles and two MVPs, it's okay if they say, yeah, but you were hunting fouls. Yep, you're right. I want to be criticized for winning. I'm okay with that. I remember I won a sports Emmy for studio host, and Bob Costas wasn't in the category. And I remember somebody saying, hey, you won it, but Costas wasn't in it. And I go, I don't give a bleep. I couldn't care less. Bob wasn't in the category. He wasn't doing a studio show. I couldn't care less. I just wanted to win. Yeah, Paulie.
1: And the funny thing is, it was Bob Costas
0: That's
1: who
0: true.
1: Said it to you.
0: Yeah. That's weird. I wasn't going to say that.
1: Third person.
0: Yeah.
2: Awkward.
0: Yeah. Oh, that was awkward. That was 1996, and I was up against Chris Berman, and I'm sitting at the table, so all the people at ESPN are there, and I get nominated. And it was kind of an oh-by-the-way nomination, because Chris is there, and he's telling the producers for like NFL Countdown who he's going to thank when he wins the award. So I'm sitting at the table, and I don't say anything. And I do think Chris is going to win, and I would have no problem if he did. But he's saying, I got to thank, and he started going around telling these producers. And then at the very end, he comes back to me and he goes, and good luck to you. And the winner is Dan Patrick. Yeah. I grabbed the sports Emmy. I walked by and said, you know, thank you to everybody at the table with ESPN who was there. And I went to Clark's, which is a bar that's a couple of blocks down the road. I sat there because I was like, I can't hold this trophy at that table with Chris Berman, who is responsible for ESPN. And I was like, I am going and I'm going to sit at the bar with my sports Emmy by myself for I don't know how long. But and then everybody came. That was where the after party was. And then I left soon after that. Yes, Dylan.
3: Did you throw the Emmy up on the bar like it's a beer league softball trophy? No. Like, let's put some down.
0: No, I did want to put it down by my feet. But then I thought if it breaks, then somebody will say, oh, yeah, he didn't even care. So I did put it on the bar. And, you know, the bartender, you know, said, do you want me to put this behind the bar? And I said, yes, but don't let me forget it. Yeah. Yes, Todd.
4: And you're just supposed to be the Charlotte Observer. You're not supposed to be beating him in any kind of categories.
0: Hey, what he did at ESPN, they should be naming a building or putting a statue up. Without Chris, there's no ESPN. And Bob Lee and Tom Meese. Not. Great respect.

0: My first sports center was with Chris, but it was such an awkward moment. I also got up one time because I thought I had won. And Bob Costas won that one. So I awkwardly went on stage. I accepted Bob Emmy. And I remember grabbing it from Melissa Stark. And I said, here, let me have that. She goes, it's Bob's. And I go... Well, I was already moving towards the stage, so I thought I'd go up there and give a speech because I hadn't won in a long time. So I'm thanking people that had died. And I walked off the stage. I have that sports Emmy here. Bob never came back and got it, I don't think. Yeah, Paulie.
1: That's what's funny about it. As part of a bit, Bob Costas brought a sports Emmy up here and forgot he left it here.
0: Yeah. He said, yeah, you can have it. And I have it somewhere. He was like, probably didn't have any room left on his shelves. All right, a couple of phone calls here. 877-3DP show. Do we have a new poll question for hour two, Dylan?
2: We do. We've got a few more of those ones Todd sent over earlier. Which would you rather make people do? Laugh like a stand-up comedian, cheer like an athlete, sing and dance like a musician, be physically or mentally healthier like a doctor or therapist, be inspired or energetic like a motivational speaker, or make people smarter like a teacher or professor.
0: Todd, what would you like to be?
3: One day I hope to make people laugh on a regular basis.
0: So do I.
3: At a high level.
0: Yeah, so
3: I know I walked right into that.
0: So
3: but
0: do I.
3: For me, I would get most joy out of making people laugh like that.
0: Yeah, Paul.
1: Maybe someday you'll have an outlet to do that.
0: Yeah, like a platform. Like 3 hours to be able to make people laugh.
3: Or to get an opportunity to be on the grandest of stages and not bomb at comedy clubs in New York and L.A.
0: Yes, Dylan.
2: I think Todd can make a decent therapist. Most therapists, you don't really want to look under their hood.
0: No, because it becomes about him. It wouldn't be about your problems. Todd would say, yeah, but that reminds me, and then he would tell you about his problems.
3: I get depressed, too, and I have that whole obsessive-compulsive disorder thing. I just like you. Reminds me, I think, worse than yours.
0: I think being a musician, that'd be pretty cool. Yeah. And you know, when you factor in when you're a comedian, you can't tell the same jokes like 2 years from now. You know, David Spade famously says, hey, musicians can play the same song. Springsteen can play the same songs for decades. Now he can play it differently. You know, Billy Joel can still play Piano Man. We didn't start the fire. Whereas a comedian, it's like, you know, didn't you say that like 2 years ago? Yes, Dylan.
2: Yeah, I think that's actually kind of a debated thing in the comedy world because there's like the Jerry Seinfelds of the world who will play the hits even later on. And then there's like the Louis C.K.'s who have a new hour regularly. But I think it can be viewed as kind of being hack if you're just like, all right, let me pull out some of the old.
0: Is Louis C.K. still doing stand up?
2: Yeah.
0: Oh, he is.
2: Yeah, he's back.
0: Oh, he is.
2: Still hilarious.
0: Oh, I haven't seen anything.
2: Yeah, he just did a big tour in Europe, I think.
0: Oh.
2: And then he's going to chill out.
0: Yes, Todd.
3: Yeah, a lot of people be like, you know, oh, we've heard that joke, so don't you have any new material? But as you were saying, for a musician, it's like, play that again. They can't get enough of some of your hits.
0: Thank you, Todd.
3: You're welcome.
0: Lucas in Texas. Hey, Lucas.
4: Hey, Dan. Good morning.
0: Good morning.
4: Happy Meeting Friday to you and the boys. And I don't know if I've never actually properly introduced myself to Dylan, so just glad to have you on the show and formally suck it.
2: Thank you.
4: I have a quick question for you, Dan, and it relates to sports fandom. You know, I'm a proud Houston sports fan, which means, you know, all the way down the line, baseball, football, basketball, which means I'm kind of stuck as a Rockets fan. And growing up in Texas, watching the Spurs, it's always been fun to cheer for them. But I feel because of my, you know, presupposition as a Rockets fan, I can't ever really fully be a fan of the Spurs at the same time. I just feel like you can't be a genuine fan of two teams, you know? Do you guys have any basketball or football teams where it's almost like you wish you could be a fan of that team, but you were kind of trapped by your fandom that you inherited or that you had early on as a kid?
0: I think you have to have that bias build up that you just can't root for certain teams. And, you know, it's territorial. I get that. But I was always amazed the number of fans who wanted to root for the Chicago Bulls, even if it meant at the expense of their team. Now, I'm not talking about Phoenix Suns or the Utah Jazz or Seattle Supersonics when they would get to the NBA Finals. But I am talking about regular season when the Bulls would go to Atlanta, it would be a home game for the Bulls. If the Bulls, you know, pick a spot, and chances are people came out to see them. And it's the only team that I truly remember where if you lost, it was okay as long as Jordan played well and you got to see him play. And I don't remember any other team except for the Harlem Globetrotters where you came out to see them win, have fun. Now, granted, that was scripted, but the Bulls, people were, you were seeing a boy band. It was that important. You were seeing something you had never seen before. You had never seen somebody like Mike before, and they were great, and they were winning championships. And then you had the commercials attached to that. You've had individuals where I think people would show up to see Shohei Ohtani and root for Shohei Ohtani. But the Bulls were a dynasty. Now, people in Detroit weren't rooting for the Bulls, that's for sure. And Boston, they weren't rooting. And L.A., they weren't. But I was always amazed the number of people who, and parents who would bring their kids out so they could see the Bulls and get Bulls gear on the road. And I don't remember another team in my lifetime covering sports where I saw that. Yes, Dylan.
2: Yeah, my mom, who thinks the football field is like 40 yards long, she even knows like all of the 90s Bulls players, and that is so outside of her world.
0: And I don't know if the Chiefs fell into that category, because it felt like there was a pushback of Travis Kelce and Taylor Swift. They're on all the time. Mahomes gets preferential treatment. Chris Collinsworth can't tell you how much he loves Patrick Mahomes. So there was like, okay, enough. You never had that with the Bulls. People did not tire of hearing from the Bulls about the Bulls. And then when they broke up, we were mad. We're like, why not run it back one more year? But I can't remember. I mean, I'd have to think about it. But even Boston, you know, when the Celtics would go on the road back in the mid-80s, the 86 team, like that was a true great team. When the Lakers went on the road, you're watching something that you had not seen. I don't think they were beloved. The Bulls were. The Celtics and the Lakers, I think we were just fascinated. Look at that point guard. Look at that center. Look at those uniforms. With Bird and the Celtics, there was a fascination there as well. But I just don't remember any other team being like that. Yeah, Pauling.
1: It's not an exact comp, but when people say the LA Dodgers are bad for baseball, no, they are not. Not for ratings. Not for reach with Ohtani. They're global. They're bad for your team's chances to win the World Series. They're not bad for the sport of baseball.
0: And we're hearing those words. Salary cap. And then when I hear salary cap, I hear work stoppage. They tend to go hand in hand. Go back to 1994, the strike. The last time they were bringing up salary cap. Take a break. Talk to the CEO of the PGA Tour, Brian Rolapp. Got a lot of things to talk to him about. And Nate Borghazzi will be in the final hour of the program. We're back after this. Dude Wipes. We have Dude Mountain here. And it's a large container that we have. Now, we have two bathrooms that are in the field house out by the football field. And right in between those two bathrooms. And I just said to Dude Wipes, can you give me a large container where we just fill it with Dude Wipes? So I call it Dude Mountain. Todd calls it what? Your friend?
3: It's my best friend, and it's less of a mountain these days because I've grabbed a few of those.
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3: Yeah, because before Dude Wipes, I had a plumber come to the house because something got stuffed up. 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
10: Tracking some scattered rain today, especially west of Sioux Falls. Our high temperature a little cooler, near 80, and a south wind at 10 to 20 miles per hour. Southeast winds will continue tonight. Scattered showers and a few thunderstorms. A low at 58, and more scattered showers and thunderstorms tomorrow with a high of 78. More scattered rain Sunday. From the Storm Center at Kelloland TV, I'm meteorologist Brian Karstens.
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0: It's Meat Friday, but Dylan wants to do a tableside Caesar salad. They do that, those high-end steakhouses. I remember the Golden Steer in Vegas, wonderful place. They just opened one in New York, but they did the tableside Caesar salad. And that's what you're going to do here coming up?
2: Yeah, actually, and I saw a video of one of the guys at Golden Steer on Instagram where they asked him how many Caesar salads he's made in his life, and he's like, over 10,000.
0: Yeah. Well, also Banana Foster. They're famous because Sinatra always wanted Banana Fosters. That was his dessert. Yes, Dylan.
2: Yeah, we actually, when we were in New Orleans for the Super Bowl, some of us went to Brennan's, which is a famous restaurant down there. They actually invented the Bananas Foster.
0: Hmm.
2: And they do a tableside, you know, flambé and everything.
0: Is it flambé or flambé?
2: Probably flambé.
0: Okay.
2: But I'm an American, Dan.
0: Yes, Paul.
1: Dylan brought this up the other day when we were talking steaks. If someone takes you out to dinner or the host, do you not order something more expensive than what the host orders out of respect?
0: You're supposed to not order something more expensive than the host. I've been led to believe that you can't go like market price on everything that you're going to order there. You know, what, Todd?
3: What if the host doesn't get an appetizer, but you really wanted to get salad or soup or something? Calamari?
0: I know that you have no decorum. Like, you don't care.
3: I try to do the right thing.
0: No, like, you do not.
3: Why is no one getting an appetizer? I'd like the calamari and the lobster bisque. If you can get both of those.
0: Yes, Dylan.
2: There is nothing worse than going out to eat with people who you're not maybe super close with. And you're like, well, I guess I'm going to figure out what to order after the person orders first. Like, you're going to see what they get and be like, okay, I'll get a steak too. You know, like, or am I getting the chicken?
0: Hmm. Oh, I usually don't take social cues from what somebody else orders.
2: Really?
0: No. Yeah, like, well, I'm usually paying. So. Yeah,
2: so that's different.
1: You're an island.
0: Oh, there he is. Brian Rolapp is the PGA Tour CEO joining us on the program. I apologize for our stupid discussion there. Let me start out with maybe what sounds obvious. What's the biggest hurdle facing the PGA Tour, Brian?
20: I think the biggest hurdle is how we take this momentum and this popularity we have around the sport of golf and around the PGA Tour and turn that into long-term sustained success and stability. So a lot of the work we're doing is not only make it better for fans, both golf fans and sports fans, but also build something that has lasting power in a world that's changing all the time. I don't think that's just a PGA Tour challenge. I think that's a challenge for anybody in the sports business, quite frankly.
0: Is there anything positive that LIV Tour did for the PGA Tour?
20: Yeah, I've said this. I think, competition makes everybody stronger. I think, you know, there was this a bit of a narrative around that LIV wasn't competition. It was competing for people's attention and time and certainly competing for players before I got here. But I've said it often. It was a little bit of golf had their AFL-NFL moment. They just had it late. And is the NFL better because of the AFL-NFL moment? I think so. I don't think it's the modern NFL without it. So I don't know enough about the ABA, NBA history, but there's probably a parallel there to be drawn. So I think they got that right. And sort of pushed the PGA Tour to get better. I think that has had a lasting impact.
0: If you look at it, I don't know if the Formula One model can work in golf where everybody is showing up, the best are showing up at each event, but how close can you get to that?
20: I think we can get close. I think we're working hard on it, and we'll have more to say about this in less than a month. But It's clearly what fans want. This is not a sport, and we're not a tour where we're going to put guys under contract. It's not in their DNA. It's not how it's built, and I think that's okay. But I do think we can create a competitive model where the best show up, and they show up because they want to play against the best, and that they're working towards a postseason that awards the best. So I think we get getting close. Will we have a model where every single player is in every single event? I don't think so. I don't think we need that. I think we'll have a set of really compelling tournaments where almost all the top 120 guys show up and they're competing in a competitive model that's a lot easier to understand than today.
0: Talking to Brian Rolapp, the PGA Tour CEO. I've said this for years where I thought the Masters could say, we're going to give you a golf ball to use when you come here to play. So, and you know how many of these courses around the world that, you know, distance, technology, equipment. And I don't know what input the PGA Tour has. If, let's say, Augusta says, if you come there, you got to use our golf ball. If any power over them.
20: Well, I mean, I think you're getting to the golf ball debate, which is really a debate about distance. And even a finer point on it, it's a debate about distance off the tee, I think, is what really people are talking about. And this is a debate I've learned since I've been here, not even quite a year, and I'm still learning. I think there's two big questions facing the golf world. One, is distance a problem? And when we say the golf world, I really mean professional golf. Is distance a problem? Is it not good for the game? Is it ruining the game? Is it making courses obsolete or whatever you want to pick? That's open question number one. And open question number two is, if it is, does impacting the golf ball solve that problem? And I think depending who you talk to in the golf world, the answer to those questions are in open debate. I think in one hand, you've got courses that are shorter and older, and in the other hand, you have these athletes who keep getting better every year, and you know, that's great to see. And I think there's some people on the side of the debate who say that's not what golf should be. I think there's other people on the other side of the debate who say that's exactly what golf is. And you know, you don't make it the 110 meter dash because Usain Bolt's really fast, and so. I think it's very much an open debate. I think what's really interesting, Dan, is who have very strong feelings about it are the guys who are doing this every day, which are the professional golfers. And they are, since I've been here, are inserting themselves in this debate a little bit stronger than I think I've seen historically. But I think it's better for the golf world to have one set of rules. What makes it so great is, you know, you and I could go out here on 18 at TPC Sawgrass and spend all day trying to replicate Cam Young's 375-yard tee shot in the Players Championship and never do it. And you gain an appreciation for that because you're playing with the same equipment under the same conditions. So I think we'll see. I think this debate's far from over, but I think everyone's trying to do the right thing.
0: We like to see things that we've never seen before. We like to be fascinated, like Wemby, Steph Curry. And you need personalities. I look at Mike Trout with the Angels. He was the best player in baseball, but people said, well, he has no personality. Scottie Scheffler is not Tiger Woods in personality, in draw, but results might be. So I don't know how can you as the CEO encourage or bring out personality, and if how much would that move the needle?
20: I think it could move the needle. You know, people do love personalities in sports, whether that's the loud guy, whether that's the guy who just goes about doing his business quietly. I mean, that runs the gamut in sports. I do think professional golf, we can do better telling the stories. There's been this false narrative around the sport of golf that a tournament or a competition only matters if four guys are in it, and you could probably name the four guys or five guys and whatever. Everyone's list is similar. When the reality is, you look at any given professional golf tournament on a weekend, and the difference in winning or losing is a stroke or two over 4 days. And the competitive parity of the sport of golf is incredible. And as good as Scotty is, Scotty can't win every week. That's how much competitive parity there is out there. I think we have to do a better job telling the stories about that. And I think we have to do a better job in our telecasts, in our social media content about telling the stories and showing the personalities of these guys, because there's quite a bit and you never see it. One thing we did do when I was here about a month and a half, and I called the NFL Films guys and I said, hey, you know what we did for Hard Knocks for decades? Why don't we try it at the Players Championship? Come down and mic these guys, follow them around for 4 days and see what we get. And it resulted in a show called Chasing Sunday, which is, you could watch it on YouTube, but it is a Hard Knocks look at the Players Tournament or Players Championship. And you see personalities like you in a way you've never seen before. And so I think we just have to do things like that to let people know who these guys are, because they're pretty extraordinary.
0: Yeah, and I was going to ask you about that, trying to bring the NFL to the PGA Tour.
20: Yeah.
0: How can you do that?
20: Well, look, the NFL is one of one. Like, you don't, I mean, I think in this job, it would be a mistake to say everything we did at the NFL is going to work at the PGA Tour, or even to say that professional football and professional golf are the same thing. They're not. They're different. And that's a good thing. That's great. But I do think there are things we learned at the NFL that I was part of that I think we can bring to professional golf. I think what we're talking about is, you know, at the NFL, we obsessed about the competitive product. Like, how do you make it better on the field? And not only do you just think nonstop about making the game better, honoring tradition, but not being overly bound by it. But not only just do that once, but constantly do that. I mean, we change rules every year for the benefit of the sport. And I think that can help here. I think so. This commitment to innovation and just thinking like a fan and thinking about the product, I think we're going to do more of that here. I think about how you present the sport on television and media. We obsessed about that. And not only just when the game was on, but also during the week and in the off season. And that's some of the things we're talking about. And so I think, you know, some things we're talking about when we talk about the personality of the players, I think that's something we can do. But, you know, we had a great saying at the NFL is only the paranoid survive. And I think that just means you got to keep changing, keep innovating. And I think we're trying to bring a little bit of that here.
0: Can we do something about the piped in bird sounds, Brian? Come on.
20: Honestly, I don't know a ton about the I don't even know if that's a real thing.
0: Just listen to the Quail Hollow coverage, and there was a bird that followed the leaders the entire round.
20: Listen, you got to ask the guys in the truck about that. I don't know about it.
0: You're the big CEO. You got power. I don't.
20: Listen, there's some things I don't understand. I don't get in the production truck, and I don't know, you know, the bird population in Charlotte, North Carolina either. So I do have limits to what I can do.
0: The galleries issues. I know we have waste management. We encourage that, but issues with and gambling. You know, it's a vocal. Everybody knows prop bets. You know, people are vocal there. People get angry too.
20: Yeah, I think this is an issue for all sports. Any sport you go to, there's a fan code of conduct, right? And maybe it varies from sport to sport based on the tradition and everything else. But golf should be no different. I mean, people should cheer and be excited, but there's going to be a line of inappropriate behavior that, you know, shouldn't be tolerated. And that's no difference than a football game or baseball game or anybody else, anywhere else. And I also think the issue of gambling and sports and integrity of the sports has been an issue. And let's be honest, an issue way before sports gambling was legal in this country. I mean, this is old as time. And so I think you just have to be really vigilant about those things and being willing to enforce it. You know, bad fan conduct or much, much worse, gambling scandal is the first thing that could negatively impact sports. And so, listen, I think there's always a line there. And I think, you know, sports organizations should be always prepared to enforce whatever that fan conduct is.
0: What's your golf handicap?
20: Not good. Well, you know, I will tell you, worse, since I took this job, I actually play a lot less golf in this job than I did before. I actually made this rule when I got here is that I wouldn't play golf for work, because that's probably a pretty good rule anywhere you go. But in this industry, you know, everybody wants to have a meeting. They're like, let's go play golf and have a meeting. I'm like, well, why don't we just have the meeting and give me my 4 hours back? Because golf is for like what I do with my boys and my girl on the weekend. So it's gotten worse. But I, at some point, I'll come up for air and work on it a little bit.
0: If you play golf against Roger Goodell, who wins?
20: Oh, I think Roger beats him. He's really good. He's good. I've never played with him, but he's certainly been playing longer than I have, and he's a pretty good player. He's too modest. He won't brag about it, but he's a good golfer.
0: Well, maybe he's taking those meetings on the golf course.
20: No, that he doesn't. He doesn't. I've worked with Roger long enough to know, he works hard. So I don't think he spends a lot of time on the golf course.
0: Great to catch up with you, Brian. Good luck in the job. Thanks for joining us.
20: All right, Dan. Great to see you. Thanks for having me.
0: Brian Rolapp, PGA Tour CEO. How about we take a break? 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
10: Look for a chance of scattered rain today, especially west of Sioux Falls. Our high temperature near 80 and a south wind at 10 to 20 miles per hour. More scattered showers and a thunderstorm possible tonight. Low temperature 58. Tomorrow, we do have another chance of scattered rain. Our high temperature at 78 in the afternoon. Southeast wind gusty. From the Storm Center at Kibbleland TV, I'm Brian Karstens.
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13: 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The Odd Couple with Rob Parker and Kelvin Washington. 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

0: 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Who had the best week in sports? Todd, let me start with you.
1: I'm going to give it to the Las Vegas. Your Las Vegas
0: My
1: Golden
0: Las
1: Knights.
0: Vegas. It's
1: sweeping the Avs, the President Cup champions. That is quite impressive and deserves that acknowledgement.
0: Okay. Dylan.
2: My best week in sports is everyone not named Yannick Sinner at the French Open. The road to the championship just got a lot easier yesterday as he lost in catastrophic fashion.
0: And Alcaraz isn't playing, and he could have completed the career Grand Slam, I believe.
2: Yep.
0: Oh, boy. Marvin.
3: The New York Knicks winning on Monday, mollywhopping the Cleveland Cavaliers and sweeping them in four games, and they've had the entire week off to get ready for the finals.
0: Paul.
4: I'm going to go with Shrey Parikh, 14-year-old from California who won the Scripps National Spelling Bee last night. He won in a 90-second spell-off tiebreaker, which I had never seen before.
0: Was this like a shootout?
4: Exactly. It was a shootout at the end.
0: Are you allowed to ask for origin?
4: No. It's word, spell, and there's a clock. So he spelled, spelt or spelled? He spelled 32 words in 90 seconds.
0: Oh, boy.
4: I couldn't spell 32 words in an hour.
0: Yeah, that's impressive. But they know the words that you're going. There's probably 500 words, and they study those words. Remember when we had Samir Patel, who won the spelling bee contest?
4: The legend.
0: Yeah, like 15 years ago, 20 years ago. And I said, spell Krzyzewski, A.J. Pierzynski. Like, he couldn't spell those. Now, I know those are names, but, you know, we were asking if you, how well can you spell? Like, Chris Fuamatu-Fala. He couldn't even come close. Yes, Paul.
4: According to the Scripps National Spelling Bee, the official study guide that all competitors get at all levels, the Words of Champions, it's called, 4,000 words you have to look through.
0: So I was off by a few thousand.
4: A couple.
0: Yeah. Levi in Utah. Hi, Levi. What's on your mind today?
5: Hey, DC. Second time, long time. I'm just curious what you and the guys have as your biggest pet peeve from callers.
0: I would say when you go on too long, and I equate it to giving a best man speech, you think what you're saying is really interesting when just get to the point. That's less is always better. I've never been at a wedding where I go, man, that best man speech was short. Yes, Todd?
1: How about when they ask you, how's it going today? How you doing?
0: Well, that's why we would always say, you don't have to ask me. I'm doing great. I'm doing this. Phil in Iowa. Hi, Phil. What do you have for me?
6: Up 132. Regarding the poll question, I think comedy, the instant gratification that comes with it, is really hard to beat. But like as a parent, teaching, like just the fulfillment that comes with that is way better than comedy. But I also wanted to thank you guys. Being on the show a few times has helped with my fear of public speaking, so much so that I was able to knock out an open mic in Des Moines, and the transitioning wasn't quite there. But as I was walking off the stage, I got a few crickets, but I was thinking like, man, surely like Todd Fritz can't feel like this 5 days a week, right?
0: But he does. Congratulations on that, Phil. I have problems with public speaking, believe it or not. I don't know what it is. I don't know if speaking into a microphone, but for it's weird. It's weird. And my wife keeps bringing this up about my speech at my daughter's wedding reception. She goes, you speak to millions of people. I said, but I don't know them. This is my daughter. It's different. Dustin in Alabama. Hi, Dustin.
7: Dan, fellas, question for you. We live in a beach town down here, Gulf Shores, Alabama, so we always hightail it on big holiday weekends. Last weekend, Friday, we had about 4 hours north to the lake, and my 16-year-old son, who just started driving in January, drove us. That was probably the most nerve-wracking trip I've ever taken. with my, you know, 5 month newly licensed driver. Did you guys have any experiences like that with your kids when they first started driving on a long trip?
0: Oh, I didn't let them drive on a long trip. But going out with them and usually going to a parking lot at the mall or a school. And you want to, there's no brake on your side, but you push down anyway. But, you know, there's it's sensory overload with kids now. Like they're so used to music, check your phone. They're talking to somebody and you really have to get tunnel vision with them. And that was the biggest challenge, is just focus on that. Nothing else, just that. And I remember we took out, I mean, I'd have cones there. I mean, if cones were spectators, my daughter was a mass murderer because we were banging into everything there. And I said, it's okay. These are cones. It's the other things that, you know, when they're buildings and other cars, that's what you have to worry about. Final hour on the way on this Meet Friday. Nate Bargatze set to join us. Fritzy promises let us down a couple of days ago.
1: He'll be here.
0: More of your phone calls as well. And a big reveal with our Meet Friday. Fritzy, Dylan, Marv, Paulie, yours truly. Final hour right after this. 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
12: Westwood One presents today in women's sports. The French Open is underway in Paris, and the defending champion is right on schedule. Coco Gauff defeated Egypt's Maiar Sharif 6-3, 6-2 yesterday, advancing to the third round for the sixth consecutive year. The victory was her ninth straight at Roland Garros and her 26th win of 2026. At just 22 years old, she's now the youngest woman to reach 80 career Grand Slam match wins since Maria Sharapova in 2008. Meanwhile, the biggest buzz in Paris may be off the court. Reports surfaced this week that Serena Williams is eyeing a comeback, and Gauff would relish the chance to face one of her heroes.
13: That would be really cool, and I did say one of my biggest regrets was not being able to play her. You know, everybody's been hearing rumors and stuff, so we'll see, but I think it would be cool for the sport to have a legend back playing.
12: The third round at Roland Garros continues this weekend. With Today in Women's Sports, I'm Erica Herskowitz on Westwood One.
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1: How close are the Thunder to being considered a dynasty?
2: Oh, not yet. Two titles? Let's go back. Like, the whole dynasty conversation is almost impossible to hold up to the dynasties that we grew up with. Lakers, Celtics, Steelers, etc., Yankees. We got to slow down on this stuff. If they win that, that's an all-time good run. I just think we fast-forward this conversation way too much. They're a really, really good team. They have the potential because of what Sam Presti has done to build this organization and the capital they have coming up in the draft and the moves they can make, which are different than everyone else.
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1: It's the final hour, and it's a Meat Friday. Everybody's fired up. So are the Rec Tech Grills. Fritzy's here. Dylan doing double duty. Also our chef today. Marvin and Paulie in the front row. Yours truly in the back room, guys. We have Porterhouse Steaks. We have Tomahawk Ribeyes. We have Tableside Caesar Salad. Au Gratin Potatoes. Who has it better than we do?
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1: 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Huh? What?
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1: 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Poll question for the final hour of this Friday program, Dylan.
6: Yeah, Dan. Well, I just threw up one, and then we've got one more that I think we can kind of chop up. But I put up Todd's. Which would you most like to make people do? Laugh, cheer, sing and dance, or make people smarter? There's only four possible slots. 74% say make people laugh.
1: Okay.
6: And then we were talking about the Bulls. So I was kind of thinking, is there any team in history in any sport that rivals the Bulls? Fame? I don't know what the word you would use. Fame, I guess?
1: Fandom. Yeah. Because you had fans in other arenas that when they wanted to see the Bulls be great. And I don't remember any other team except for the Harlem Globetrotters, where everywhere they went, they were being rooted for. The greatest two words in sports, Game 7, Wemby and the Spurs, SGA and the Thunder. One game to go to the NBA Finals, win or go home. That'll be tomorrow at 7:30 Eastern on NBC. And Peacock. Oh, look who is back. My goal is not to get him in trouble this time around. He's Austin Rivers, NBC sports analyst.
7: Oh, man. The storm you brew up last time I was here. My goodness.
1: Wait, what was that about? What was that storm?
7: I don't remember. I just remember I was in the... I went from peace to war very quickly. All has cooled off.
1: Okay. Is it just a coincidence that when the Spurs play well, or Wemby plays well, the Spurs win? When SGA plays well, the Thunder win?
7: No, the two best players of the team, they are the head of the snake. I thought Wemby just did a fantastic job last night just being aggressive. I know some of his first few shots were like deep threes, but it was the non-hesitation in his game that I liked, how sure he was. He came out and he's letting it fly. They were great. They were physical. If the Spurs play like that, it could be an interesting game seven.
1: And there's that, I don't know who you played against, where they're omnipresent. Like, you know they're there, and they make you think, consciously or subconsciously, they may get a piece of this shot. Was there somebody that you went against?
7: I think you have to give Gobert credit for that. You know, I mean, I think that's actually one of the things he did do well, many things he did well defensively, but when he was at, like, his prime, Rudy was a guy that whether he was blocking the shot or not, when you drove to the basket, you had to at least see where he was at. And he altered shots that way. He had an impact on the defensive side. So not to this level. We've never seen it, obviously. What Wemby does is just like, I mean, the alien is the best nickname, I think, fitting for this dude. But, yeah, Rudy had a little bit of that for sure.
1: Was there a market correction last night with SGA that he only shoots three free throws?
7: No, because I've seen, you know, I understand why people feel this way, and I get it. That when he falls after every jump shot, it can be, you know, hard to watch and other things. But I've called games this year where I've seen this guy make like 15 to 20 field goals in a game. He's unbelievable as a basketball player. So I thought they did a great job defending and just coming out of the game with physicality, and they took the win out of OKC. OKC hung around for most of the game until that third quarter, and they just, you know, they blew it wide open. And I think you heard it after the game with Shea's interview. He's like, I'm ready to go. I think these guys were already, I don't want to say they're planning for game 7, but

0: saying, I hope the officials let certain moments play on and not call. There's certain moments where you just say, okay, you know, let's go. And I see this more in the WNBA than I do the NBA. It feels like they do stop, you know, they're going to give the benefit of the doubt. And if I'm SGA, I go searching for fouls. Like I don't stop. I don't want to apologize for winning. You know?
1: Yeah.
0: So I think we'll probably see him more aggressive in game seven. You're at home. I would be surprised if he doesn't shoot more than 10 free throws on Saturday.
1: The aggression will definitely be up. In a game seven, you go for it. You know, they did a great job of surrounding him. You got to corral SGA. You can't let him operate in space. He has to continue to make the right play, and they're okay with that. You have to be willing with Dort and Caruso threes. I know Caruso's playing out of his mind right now. We got to live with that, though. You know what I mean? Like, Caruso and Dort hit five threes each, four threes. You know, hey, listen, shake their hand, and we gave it our best. But, like, giving him, like you said, room to operate and him getting 14, 15 free throws, you're not going to win that way. There's a proof history of when he plays that well and plays at that level and gets that many free throws, they win just about damn near every time. So that he has to continue to play in crowded space. San Antonio did a fantastic job last night of doing that and just being physical with them, throwing different bodies at him. They had Carter Bryant on him. They had Vassell on him at one point. Obviously, the main guy is Castle. You just continue just to throw fresh bodies at him, be physical. Hopefully, he could wear down a little bit. We'll see, though. You know how it is, Game 7. Anything can happen. Anything can happen.
0: Talking to Austin Rivers, NBC Sports analyst. When your dad was coaching the Celtics, did you ever play pickup games with those guys?
1: Sometimes. It was more so like one-on-ones. Like I would play ones with guys before. This is when I got a little bit older. Because at that time I was like probably like ninth grade, you know, eighth, ninth grade when he was like, towards the prime years of Boston. So I could play a little bit at that point. It was only a few years away from like, you know, really being able to play. So those were good memories. I got some ones in with some of those guys for sure.
0: Anybody as intense as Kevin Garnett in your life?
1: No. That's like peak intense. I don't think there's anybody I've ever played against or seen in an NBA game be more intense than Kevin Garnett. So that he used to always scare me, you know, just when I was young. And then obviously when I became more of a fan of basketball, like I was obsessed with his old, like just his aura, his tenacious, you know, energy and what he brought to that Celtics team. That 08 Celtics team, again, you could, you know, Paul Pierce was the guy, but KG was the spirit of that team. And playing against him one-on-one was crazy. I know that story.
0: Do you believe in analytics?
1: I do. There's a difference between believing in them and living by them. You know, I believe in analytics. I'm not gonna full-fledged pledge to the point to where that only matters. There are things that numbers don't show. There is an eye test. There's a feel. You can watch a player and see if he has feel for the game. There are things that analytics just don't show. So you can't live and die by them, but they have to be a part of your process, especially just with the way the game has changed and how shooting has been implicated in just team success. So yeah, for sure.
0: Yeah, but it feels like these two teams that are playing in the Western Conference Finals aren't 3-point shooting teams.
1: Correct. Correct.
0: And I wonder, we most leagues are copycat leagues. When you see a team win a championship, you're like, oh, maybe we can be the greatest show on turf like the St. Louis Rams were. We'll change our offense here. I don't know if this changes an approach if, you know, either one of these teams win the title. I mean, it helps having SGA and Wemby, but still their philosophy is not married to the 3-point shot.
1: It's not. It's contradicted everything the game has continued to press, right? I would say it's hard to copycat. You kind of nailed it on the head, Dan. It's hard to copycat a team that has an SGA who's, you know, a generational scorer. And then obviously what Wemby is, you definitely can't replicate that, right? Both these teams have hung their hat on being deep and having guys that can play two-way basketball. All these teams have guys that can play both sides of the ball. De'Aaron Fox is not a bad defender. He can play on both sides of the ball. Dylan Harper can play on both sides of the ball. We know what Castle can do on both sides of the ball. We know what Wimby can do. Carter Bryant comes

0: and is mainly a defender. All these guys, Vassell, all these dudes can play both sides of the basketball. When you go to the Thunder, it's the same thing. They have 8 or 9 guys who are two-way players. We got so caught up in a rush of guys who could just shoot that, like, teams just went and found guys that can just shoot. You know what I mean? And the 3-and-D term is thrown around loosely. There's a lot of guys who are attached 3-and-D and aren't even great defenders. The Thunder genuinely and San Antonio have two-way players, and they're not 3-and-D guys. They're just guys that can ball. So I think to your point, yeah, you might see teams not be so, like, you know, harping on whether a guy can shoot 40 from three, if he's got talent, if he can play, if he can compete, does he know how to play, does he know how to move without the ball? That's another thing. All these teams are unselfish. You see how the ball pops around the perimeter, both teams? Obviously, Shea's the scorer, so he's going to shoot a lot of shots. But that ball flies around when it's not in his hands. And it's the same thing with San Antonio. You know, so I think that is what we're going to see being more of a copycat. People talked about the purity of basketball being lost. I do think we're going back to an era of the ball moving around more instead of like the Lucas, the, you know, the Trey Youngs. All these guys are remarkable players, right? But that style of play where you're dribbling like the air out the ball, you just don't, with the exception of Shea, the ball really pops. And you're seeing that with a lot of these teams. Indiana was kind of a secret to that last year when they popped up. So multiple guys that can put the ball on the floor, multiple guys that can defend.
1: If I said you had to get a two, and I'm going to, you pick of the guys still left. If I give you Brunson and SGA, you need a two. Game on the line, you need a two.
0: Man, that's so tough, man. Brunson's so damn good down the stretch, man. It's like it's impossible to like not pick him just because what we've seen. And yet I have to go with the guy who's, I got to go with the MVP, man. For a multitude of reasons, it's close. First off, there's no wrong answer because Brunson's probably my favorite player in the NBA, just his footwork. But Shea's taller. Can always get a shot off no matter what. Not that you see Brunson get a shot blocked any time, but Shea can at least get a shot off whenever. And I know with the foul baiting stuff, yeah, at the very worst, I'm getting maybe 2 free throws with the guy. You know what I'm saying? Like, he's going to get a clean look or he's getting to the line. So that's where I would have to probably just go Shea. I think they're 1 and 2 in the NBA in terms of clutch.
1: Are you and Draymond okay now?
0: I don't know. I don't know. You know what, man? Me and him have always had like a little, you know, whatever. When we played, we'd always talk a lot versus each other for whatever reason. We'd extra than like somebody else. And that, no surprise, carried over to the events following your show. And Dan, I don't wish any negativity upon him. I wish him all the best in his life. I stand by everything I said. I don't take anything back.
1: But you were being an analyst. He was being personal. That's
0: correct. That's how he responds. You know, like when we talk basketball, I'll talk about black and white. He'll go personal. It's like when Chuck said, you know, how are you guys going to, you know, you guys are getting older. How are you guys going to defeat father time? What, you know, what's the plan? Well, the plan is not to look like Unit Houston jersey. It wasn't, he never responded to the question.
1: Yeah.
0: He went personal with Chuck. You know what I'm saying? That's what he does. He goes personal. So when I woke up the next day or 2 days later and had a full on 3-minute video about myself, just dissecting my career, I was just like, Draymond, you know what? And I responded with my video, and that did what it did. But you know, I still kept it light. I could have went. You know what I mean? Like, but that's that. I don't like to be messy. And that's not who I am. I have respect for Draymond, despite whatever we feel about each other. But yeah, I stand by what I said. Ain't nothing changed.
1: Well, you can be all defense, but he's all defensive.
0: Yeah, I mean, my main point was, like, I've never heard Dennis Rodman be like, you know, Phil, I wish I was more of a focal point in the offense. You know, Dennis Rodman's a Hall of Famer for what he did in his role. He was a superstar in his role. Don't get that confused with being the superstar. There's a difference, right? That's common sense. That's all I was alluding to when he said the Steve Kerr comments. He obviously got in his feels and went personal instead of responding to what I said. We all know what I said was the truth because that's the reality of the situation. And he has nothing to be ashamed of. That's why he's in the Hall of Fame, man. That's why he's made over $200 million. You know, he should be smiling and be happy that he's had such a great career and that he's done great things for the game of basketball instead of like trying to fight who he is. That's, you know, it's all good, man. So we all have those identity issues. You know what I'm saying? You know what I mean? You know what I mean, Dan? It's all good, bro. I got nothing but love and respect. He's reached heights that every basketball player, including myself, in terms of being a Hall of Famer, dreams of being. So respect to him, and yeah, that's that.
1: Okay. I didn't get you in trouble. Nothing's blowing up this time around. It's all good. And you did your job. You were analytical. That's the hard part for players with former players. Like, what are you doing? Like, how, you know what it's like to play, you know, all of those things. But you're doing a great job. Austin Rivers, NBC Sports Analyst. Great to talk to you again. Thank you, bud.
0: Always. Anytime.
1: All righty. We'll take a break. 877-3DP show. We'll get some phone calls as well. Coming up, Nate Margotze will join us back after this Dan Patrick Show. Summer officially kicked off, and that means we get together. 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
6: Tracking some scattered rain today, especially west of Sioux Falls. Our high temperature a little cooler, near 80, and a south wind at 10 to 20 miles per hour. Southeast winds will continue tonight, scattered showers and a few thunderstorms, a low at 58, and more scattered showers and thunderstorms tomorrow with a high of 78, more scattered rain Sunday. From the Storm Center at Kelloland TV, I'm meteorologist Brian Karstens.
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7: I'll talk more about that in a minute. 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

0: You can watch Game 7 on Saturday night. NBC and Peacock coverage starts tomorrow at 7:30 Eastern. Oh, look at who's a big-time actor now. Nate Bargatze. Old friend, breadwinner opens today. Wow. I never thought I'd introduce you as movie star, but, well, congratulations.
1: Oh, thank you, brother. Look, at a decent 205, 5'8", going shorter. No, I'm 5'11", don't put that up. I know, dude, it's crazy. Look, I'm following your footsteps. I mean, I wanted to know, would you feel on opening weekends?
0: Well,
1: would you just be a wreck?
0: Sandler would make me nervous because he would always say, Danny, you hearing anything? I go, you're in Hollywood, Sandler. But I remember when the totals for the first weekend of Longest Yard came out, and it was like 80 million. And Sandler was relieved. Because I don't know if you're going to have joy or relief, let's say on Sunday or Monday, when you get that first weekend box office numbers.
1: Both. Well, it depends. Yeah, I guess it really depends. I don't know. Those are the two things. It's either going to be joy, relief, or jump off a building. So it's one of the ones. I guess that's the relief part.
0: Main difference between stand-up and acting?
1: The preparation. I mean, there's a lot of preparation in stand-up. But it's you do it over time because you're doing so many shows. So you're saying the same stuff, and you're kind of putting in words and here and there and changing little things, and you get to do it over, especially when you tape a special. So there's where a movie is like, it's this day, it's this scene. They jump around in a movie. I mean, they told me that, you know, when I first came, they're like, it's like, they, you know, you don't shoot a movie in order, which I kind of knew. But then it's great, like our, you know, the first day you're doing some scene that's at the end of the movie, and it was wild. I thought, why would you not just shoot it in order? But I guess they know what they're doing.
0: But
1: you know?
0: You don't have that immediate reaction when you do your stand up, but are you looking for reaction from the crew, camera people? Like you need that. You're used to that feedback.
1: Oh, dude, I'll walk to a catering to see if they heard the joke I just said. I mean, I'll go walk. It's brutal because you say something and then no one can laugh. And then when you get done, the crew can be really good about it sometimes too, because they can then laugh like after. So you're like, but I mean, yes, sometimes I would walk outside about, you see that? You hear that? You're just constantly doing that. That's a pretty good joke, right? And everybody's like, yeah. They just go, yeah. And you're like, oh, okay. Yeah. You go, because I poured my heart out there on that one.
0: But it's different than the audience that's showing up. They're ready to laugh. The guys on the crew aren't showing up ready to laugh. They have to do their job.
1: No, they do. But that's been the hardest thing. It's because it's, you know, we started taping last summer, which is relatively quick for a movie to come out, you know. But I mean, like, I can't even imagine, like, when people are waiting 3 years or something for a movie to come out, like, just having to sit there and being like, what's going to happen? Like, you know, I mean, yeah, that's been the hardest part. But I mean, luckily, I have shows this weekend, so I've been doing shows. And, so trying to at least hearing some laughs.
0: We're talking to Nate Bargatze. The movie is The Breadwinner opens today. He's encouraging theaters to charge a significantly reduced Nate rate to make going to see it more affordable. Also, upcoming tour dates, Knoxville, Birmingham, Savannah, Greensboro, Fort Worth, Houston, Austin, Phoenix, San Jose, and San Diego. How much did you write of this movie?
1: A lot of it's like with my stand-up, so I would say it was like a mix of just, you know, almost like my stand-up and a lot of stuff that's went through it, and then Dan Lagana would go and, you know, kind of put it all together. But I mean, Lagana definitely was the one that had to sit, and I mean, he's written scripts and all that, so he sat and did that. So it's heavily. You know, there's a lot of stuff in there that's like kind of from my stand up, and then we kind of molded it together. But Dan definitely had to do more of the heavy lifting. on the writing part of it. It was nice to write it because I could control what I say. Like, there's no crying. I wasn't going to, you know, I wasn't putting any kind of, like, thing that I was like, I don't look like an idiot. You know, like, no crying. I was trying to do no, like, big laughing for me. Like, I didn't know if I could fake that. So I was very...
0: Well, let me hear your fake laugh.
1: You already heard it earlier.
0: Oh, thank you. Thank you. God, here's mine.
1: I mean, that's what I heard all night when I saw you in New York.
0: That's true. You could hear me fake laughing all the time.
1: That's all I heard from the crowd. I go, Dan loved it. That's what I told my mom when I got off stage. I go, Dan loved it.
0: Nate was killing it out there. Who tells you when you're not funny?
1: My daughter. My daughter is quick to it and tell me it's not funny. She'll always go, well, that's an adult joke. And I mean, she's 13 now. You're like, well, you're 13. You get, and then I'll get defensive. I go, you get the idea of why people would like it, won't you? Like, you know, it's brutal with comics. Comics are not, they can laugh, but comics can very much be, they just stare at you and they'll be like, yeah, dude, that's great. Like Conan O'Brien talked about that one time. Exactly that. You tell a joke to a comic, and I'll do it to you. I'm not a great laugher, and someone tells me a joke. But you can tell me a joke, and I'll be like, that's the best joke I've ever heard in my life. And it'll be that. It sounds like I hate you. But I'm honestly like, that's the best joke I've ever heard.
0: But I hate when somebody goes, oh, that's funny. And I'll go,
1: yeah.
0: Then why didn't you laugh? I don't want you to say, oh, that's funny. Well, funny to me is laughing.
1: Yeah. I mean, I do that too, where I go, oh, that's funny. And then it depends on, hey, you hear it. And look, in this tone, it'd be like, oh, that's funny, man. Like, as a comic, that would be, it's really funny. If you're talking to someone else, you're like, oh, that's funny. You say it a little bit quicker. They don't think it's funny. It's like, what do you want them to do? They got to get out of the situation. So they just go, oh, it's funny. And then they're trying to get to the door.
0: I always wondered about how, you know, musicians get to play the same songs over and over and over. Billy Joel can play, you know, Piano Man until he's 100. Springsteen. But how often can you bring something back on a new tour? Not your current tour, because I know you're doing pretty much the same thing every night.
1: Yeah, look, if I had it as easy as Billy Joel, it'd be nice. I'm joking. That's a real joke.
0: That's funny.
1: Yeah. Yeah. If I had it as easy as Bruce Springsteen, brother, I would be easy.
0: Yeah.
1: The hard part is it leaves your mind. You know, you probably had this with, like, sport. Do you have, like, any... like so many sports where everybody's like, did you enjoy that, like, finals or whatever that you were able to go to? And you're like, I don't remember going. Because you kind of just have to keep, you're doing so much stuff that's, like, kind of crazy. So you kind of got to keep moving. And it's like that with stand-up. Like, once I get done taping a special, which Fort Worth next week I'm taping my special. And so once I get done taping it, it's like my brain is on, like, panic mode to find a new, to build a new hour. And then once you shed an old thing, it gets pretty hard to remember it. Like, I couldn't do it. I would have to go listen to my last special to see if I could do a joke from there. I couldn't do one off top because you got to, like, empty your brain so you can get new stuff in there.
0: Any actors, comedians, you sought advice on doing this movie?
1: Yeah, I talked to, well, it was cool. So I got to talk to, I did talk to Sandler. We were at SNL 50. I was able to talk to him, and he was very wonderful about it. Like, just, you know, saying, you know, just, he's like, just be there every day just so you can see what's going on and all this. Like, the big ones, Wahlberg was someone that I've got to know and able to talk to him some about it. But I had Kumail Nanjiani on in the movie. And he was, he's someone I started comedy with. So, like, my first day he was there, which was nice because it's like, I know him And, you know, it was just, he's just very, he's very positive, very, you know, going like, oh, it's great, it's all this. So, I mean, you would, like him, I would have, and Colin Jost also, mm-hmm. he's so funny in it. And Colin was, you know, Colin would come and he's a writer. So, like, he comes in and, like, would have, like, lines. He would text me, like, hey, I thought about this you could say in the movie. Like, just extremely helpful. Keep thinking about it on the outside. You know, even when he wasn't on set, he would think about it just to, you know, any of the lines, any stuff he can make better. But, yeah, I went to relying on those guys and just I put myself around people I know and then, like, Mandy and the girls. The daughters we have in it are so good, and they became like sisters on set. And I think that helps. Like once you, you know, once they feel like they're sisters, so then it helps you feel like they're dad because they're just, you're around them so much and they're very fun.
0: Could you see yourself doing a love scene?
1: I mean, not right. I don't think, not like, I don't think, like, you know, not White Lotus. No, I don't see it going, you know.
0: It would be extremely White Lotus.
1: It would be extremely White Lotus. Dan, I think you've been edgier than I will be in a movie, so.
0: Yo, I know that, but Sandler just, he tries to put me in the most awkward positions, and he thinks it's funny. And I'm,
1: well, it is funny.
0: I'm a fool, and I go, okay, I'll do that, Sandman. And then, you know, like he had me kiss.
1: We all love it.
0: He had me kiss, what was her name? What was her name, Paul?
2: Wendy McClendon.
0: Yeah, Covey McClendon. It wasn't in the script, Nate. And I show up on set, and my daughter was working as a runner on the set, and all of a sudden Sandler goes, Danny, why don't you kiss her? She was my wife in the movie.
1: Yeah.
0: And I go, it's not in the script, Sandman. He goes, I know, Danny, just I want you to kiss her. So I kiss her. My daughter walks by and she's mortified. We get done with the scene and she goes, are you going to tell mom? I go, yes, I'm going to tell mom. And I said to Sandman, I said, what was he goes, Danny, it's acting. I said, okay. I mean, I kept saying, let's do more takes. I mean, I don't know if that was unprofessional.
1: Yeah. Yeah, I always would like to say, you go, if you're like, even if you're not going to kiss, you go, let's just get it on tape and so we have it. And then we'll see what happens. But it feels like the first day I had to kiss Mandy. And I mean, we kissed like, you kiss your, like a little kiss your wife when you go goodbye. Like, you know, it wasn't like anything big. But my wife, of course, comes that day. And then you're like, oh boy. And then it was funny, we went to the premiere. And so my wife, or my daughter is sitting with us. And then they kiss on, you know, shows the kiss in the movie. Ooh. And then my wife, my daughter leans over to my wife and she goes, you jealous?
0: I use tongue though in my scene. That was probably unprofessional.
1: Well, you're method.
0: Yeah, very method. Yeah.
1: Yeah.
0: Daniel Day-Lewis Patrick. That's me. All right. So the breadwinner, big movie star, Nate Bargatze, and it's open today. And he's encouraging the Nate rate. So he has a good weekend where he can exhale and he can be very proud. And you can see him on the road as well. Knoxville, Birmingham, Savannah, Greensboro, Fort Worth, Houston, Austin, Phoenix, San Diego, San Jose. He'll come to your backyard. He'll perform anywhere.
1: I expect you to be at all those shows too.
0: I will be. Oh, are you going to go to Tahoe again this year?
1: I am. Are y'all going to be there?
0: Yep. Yep.
1: All right. I'll see y'all at Tahoe.
0: Good luck this weekend.
1: Dude, I appreciate it, man. Thanks for having me. As always, I love you guys.
0: That's Nate Bargatze. He's a big deal. Now he's a movie star. Yeah. But he does that. Oh, that's funny. David Spade will do that. Oh, that's funny. I'll go, no, laugh then. All right. So go see the movie coming up this weekend. How about we take a break? All right. We got steaks on the Rec-Tac Grill. We got our Caesar salad, au gratin potatoes. It's a Meat Friday here. I'm ready to dive in. You can join us if you're watching on Peacock or NBC Sports Network. Last call for phone calls right after this. Let me get personal here. Have you ever wiped with a piece of dry single-ply toilet paper and wondered, is this as good as it gets? Well, it's not. It gets a lot better than that. Right, Todd? Wouldn't you say that Dude Wipes gets a whole lot better?
2: Much better.
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5: The Fertilizer Institute is pleased with a temporary federal waiver on hours of service regulations for fertilizer deliveries, saying the move will help keep nutrients moving to farms during the busy planting season. The exemption will run from May 26th through August 26th of this year, temporarily easing federal limits on driving hours and rest requirements for commercial truck drivers hauling fertilizer products. TFI thanks Undersecretary Rollins and DOT Secretary Duffy for recognizing the essential need of getting fertilizer from production plants and retailers to farmers exactly when and where it's needed, said TFI President and CEO Corey Rosenbusch. The waiver is especially important because farmers have a limited window for fertilizer applications during spring planting. He added that transportation flexibility can help prevent supply chain bottlenecks as the industry transitions into summer and fall fertilizer demand. All fertilizer travels by truck at least once before reaching farms, making reliable transportation a critical part of the agricultural supply chain. With a look at your top ag news headlines from across the region, I'm Farm and Ranch Director Sarah Heinrich for the Growing Harvest Ag Network.
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0: Dylan did a wonderful job. Thanks to HeartlandSteakCo.com and Taste the Heartland Difference. You did a great job. Tomahawks, awesome. Peter Luger Steakhouse, you recreated what they do there.
1: Yeah, with the porterhouses.
0: That was great. Stat of the day has been brought to you by Panini America, the official trading cards of the program. How about a couple of phone calls in here? Last call for phone calls this day in sports history. And who wins game 7 on Saturday? Spurs, a 3.5-point underdog. Aaron in Fort Wayne. Good morning, Aaron. What do you have for me today?
2: Hey, Dan. Thanks for taking my call.
0: Yes.
2: I want to see Wemby in the finals. I mean, there was a play last night where his hand was like so far above the square when he dunked the ball. He's just a spectacular player. And for somebody that young to come in and then, you know, do it right away, I think we need that. But I also have a retirement idea for you for the man cave. Turn it into a restaurant because my mouth is watered. Call it the meat cave. You know, I can see Dylan as the chef there and Mario as the maitre d'. And I'm sure Chris in Syracuse probably has a list compiled of like every like greatest dish. But I got a couple of them for you here. Fritzy's Hold the Phone fried pickles, Seton's draft pick deviled eggs, and Paulie's executive producer pork belly bites.
0: All right. Well, thank you, Aaron. It's been suggested I turn this into a bed and breakfast, which is not far-fetched. I could see that, where you come in for the weekend and you could do a mock show. You could sit in my chair, turn on the microphones, the cameras. You could do some grilling. You wanted to play basketball, some pickleball. Yeah, I think we could do that. Go down to my wife's ice cream parlor, get some ice cream. Yes, yes, Dylan.
1: That all sounded great, except I think Mario's more of a bus boy than the maitre d'.
0: Well, he is the eyes and ears of this program, is the director. Mario sitting with his trusty assistant, Anthony. John in Indianapolis. Hi, John. What's on your mind?
3: Hey, Dan. 6-1, regrettable 230.
0: Regrettable.
3: Hey, I got a cigar recommendation for you.
0: Okay.
3: If you ever have an Alec Bradley Presentado, they are probably the smoothest cigar I have ever had and would go really good with your mezcal, your go-to.
0: All right. I've had an Alec Bradley. I think it's A-L-E-C. There's so many great cigars. Last night I was smoking a My Father Blue. And then I didn't realize this, but I mentioned this last week, and now I can't get the cigars. They're sold out. Oh. So I got to shut my big mouth. But, well, I just mentioned it again. But my father's if you're looking to buy something for Father's Day and you don't know anything about cigars, you can never go wrong with a Padron Anniversary. They're expensive, but they, for a cigar lover, they're so worth it. The My Father series is really good. You're going to get a great cigar for around anywhere between $9 and $13, and great smoke. Yes, Dylan.
1: Yeah, I actually smoked one of those the other night on your recommendation, and it was lovely.
0: Yeah. And I had some tequila last night watching a variety of things, as I always do.
4: I would love the rundown.
0: Oh, my God. I watched two things last night that I'm embarrassed to bring it up that I was watching it, because you're like, what is wrong with your life? Steve in Georgia. Hi, Steve. What's on your mind today?
5: 6'2", 255. Dan, I'd just like to weigh in on the poll question. There is nothing better than making someone laugh with an original joke. And with your permission, I'd love to tell you an original joke.
0: All righty, Steve.
5: I was flirting with a black woman, and I asked her if she ever dated white men. She said, Caucasianly.
6: Okay, all right.
0: Well, let me see if Marvin's laughing, Caucasianly.
7: When he first said it, I was dating a black woman.
0: You were ready with the dump button, weren't you?
7: Real fast.
0: All righty. Caucasianly. This day in sports history, Paul.
8: 1977, Dan, the great A.J. Foyt won the Indy 500 for the fourth time. Love that guy. And in 1990, Ricky Henderson stole base 893, breaking Ty Cobb's record.
0: 1953. Sir Edmund Hillary, and the Sherpa guide Tenzing Norgay became the first people to reach the summit of Mount Everest. The problem is they knighted Sir Edmund Hillary. This poor Sherpa, Tenzing Norgay, didn't get anything. Like, they were like, oh, yeah, and that guy. Who was carrying everything?
8: Yeah, Ed Hillary's going up willy-nilly, and Tenzing carries all the gear.
0: Yeah, come on. He was Eddie Hillary, and then all of a sudden he gets to the top. Now he's Sir Edmund Hillary. Meanwhile, the Sherpa, those are the MVPs. They got to carry all the gear. And now it's become bougie to be able to do these mountain climbs where, you know, they have really high-end food for you, and the camps are nice, and little Tenzing Norgay. What was his name?
8: Tenzing Norgay.
0: Yeah, I should remember that. Let me see. Anything else that needs to be mentioned here? Larry Bird won Rookie of the Year. Magic won the NBA title. This year, on this date, 1980, Larry won the Rookie of the Year, and then Magic won the NBA title and MVP as well. Final results of the poll question, Dylan.
1: Yeah, Dad, is there any team in any sport that rivals the fandom of the 90s Bulls? 65% say no way, Jose.
0: Yes, Paul.
8: It's not apples and oranges, and it's not comparison, the rock star thing that you pointed out. But when I was a kid, the Pittsburgh Steelers felt very famous, head to toe, lots of famous names. I mean, defensive tackles were getting national commercials.
0: Yeah, but we weren't rooting for them.
8: No.
0: Not when we saw them. No way. Like, I admired the Steelers, but I didn't want them to win. The Bulls, people wanted the Bulls to win. That's the difference. By the way, it's such a random side story here. I have the over-under for LSU wins this year, college football, and the over-under for Ole Miss football this year. LSU, the over-under is 8.5. I would have thought it would have been a little higher than that. Ole Miss, the over-under is 7.5. September 19th in Oxford, Mississippi, Martin Luther Kiffin goes back and brings his LSU Tigers to face Ole Miss.
7: Ah, to march on?
0: Yeah, not on Selma.
7: Nope.
0: Let's go around the room and see if we learned anything on the program. Todd, did you learn anything?
4: I did. PGA Tour CEO Brian Rolapp isn't sure what you're talking about with regard to piped-in bird sounds. Ask the guys in the truck.
0: Did bother me. Does bother me. Dylan, what'd you learn today?
1: Caucasionally.
0: Marvin?
7: Sweden is smoke-free.
0: Paul?
8: It's steakhouse day.
0: Todd, did I learn anything on this program?
4: We did. We asked a question. SGA only shot 3 free throws last night, which begs the question, was that an anomaly or a market correction?
0: 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I'm going to get a Miller Lite. I got my steak. I'm going to sit around, beautiful weather, and wait for the 12:15 podcast with the Backroom Guys. For Todd, Dylan, Marv, Paulie, yours truly, have a great weekend. We'll talk to you on Monday. 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
12: 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The United States Supreme Court ruled that organized baseball did not violate antitrust laws as alleged by the Baltimore franchise of the defunct Federal League in 1915. The Supreme Court held that organized baseball is not a business, but a sport. Courts have since been reluctant to overrule the decision. Major League Baseball maintains a tight hold on its team. And that's what happened. This day in sports history.
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15: Look for a chance of scattered rain today, especially west of Sioux Falls. Our high temperature near 80 and a south wind at 10 to 20 miles per hour. More scattered showers and a thunderstorm possible tonight. Low temperature 58. Tomorrow, we do have another chance of scattered rain. Our high temperature at 78 in the afternoon. Southeast wind gusty. From the Storm Center at Kittleland TV, I'm Brian Karstens.
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24: 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It is a perfect Friday.
2: here in the final week of May. It's perfect because the Spurs destroyed the Oklahoma City Thunder. Yes, that's a forlorn SGA on the bench. Folks, I thought I would have this kind of energy after what happened in Game 5, but Game 6, a totally different story. We have a phenomenal show, jam-packed today. Some outstanding guests, the foremost NBA draft analyst stopping by, former NFL player. Yes, Lamar Jackson is still in the news. I know you don't really want to hear it, but I'm going to jump right in. Let's get right to it, okay? It's time, baby. Victor Wembanyama, we challenged him on this show after he wet the bed in Game 5, could not do anything offensively, 4-for-15. Hey, Wemby, you going to show up for your legacy game? And guess who showed up in spades last night in Game 6? Victor Wembanyama started off the first quarter unbelievably hot, hit his first three threes. I mean, listen, he was in his bag, 11 points right out of the gate. When Wemby is hitting step back threes in the first quarter and the crowd is geeked, I mean, folks, look at that. That's a step back three. Look at that. He's 7'5", okay? Now, Victor Wembanyama finished with 28 in a masterful performance. He got some help from his guys. We'll get to them in a moment. Specifically, Dylan Harper. Harper, if you remember, was injured earlier in the series. He was dynamic in Game 1. He was everywhere. He was their second best player. And then the injury happened. He got a one-way ticket on the struggle bus. We haven't seen him. Guy was on a milk carton, and then he showed up last night. And here's what Dylan Harper had to say about Wembanyama's awesome pregame outfit and the energy it gave the team.
3: I know Victor's always locked in, but you see him come in with the, I don't know if you saw, with the Shaolin monk robe.
5: I've seen it.
3: And he's animated like that, you know, before the game. Did you kind of have a feeling he was going to, you know, come out that hot of a start?
5: Yeah, I mean, we all had a bad taste in our mouth after the last game. We felt like we left a lot on the table, and that's just what Vic do. I think that's the type of guy he is. You know, man of his word. So when he came in, he kind of came with the outfit, I think everyone knew what was going to happen.
2: Yeah, listen, now the Spurs get to force Game 7. Here's the pregame outfit. You know, fit check, Wemby. I mean, looks like the beginning of a Wu-Tang video. Love it. Here's the only concern. OKC missed 30 three-pointers, okay? We know when they go home, they're not going to miss them. They're not. Caruso's going to be banging them. You're going to have Kayson Wallace. All these guys are going to make all their threes. I'm just curious if the Spurs can hold them off and actually play as good of defense on the road as they did at home. Now, I know OKC didn't get their whistle that they want. We'll get to them in a moment. But if De'Aaron Fox continues to play at such a poor level, folks, he was 1 of 9 last night, 5 of 24 in the last two games. If they're not getting anything from Fox, I'm being honest, I don't think they can go into Game 7 and win. Now, we have seen two Game 7 road victories this postseason. The Sixers went into Boston, and the Cavs went into Detroit. Neither of those venues, sorry, is anything like OKC. All right, it's just not. OKC last year, two Game 7s, one against Denver. Aaron Gordon was hurt, kind of playing on one leg. They went in handily. And then there was the Pacers game where Tyrese Halliburton goes down with the Achilles in like the first 10 minutes or first 5 minutes. And that was a wrap. I do think if they can bring the Devin Vassell energy, you saw the clip there. He blocked Chet Holmgren at the rim, got in his face, gave him a little shove. Like, I'm not going anywhere. We're not backing down. I need to see that on the road. And I don't know if the young guys can do that. The line is 3.5. I haven't bet it. We've been giving out free money on the show. We told you Knicks in a romp. We told you yesterday Spurs. You know, we did miss Game 5, but you can't hit them all. 2-1, that's not bad. All right, let's turn our attention to SGA and the OKC Thunder. Now, I did take a couple shots at SGA throughout this season, throughout this postseason, regular season, all of it. I'm not an SGA hater. I know people think I'm a little anti-SGA, but folks, you got to admit, J-Mac kind of nailed this one, all right? I said before the series he was going to be in trouble. I watched those regular season games. I know the regular season is different from the playoffs, but Castle ain't backing down. Harper is a strong dude. He's stronger than SGA. And SGA had another terrible game last night. 6 of 18, couldn't make a three, and he only got 3 free throws. Here he is flopping. Every time he goes up, the guy's falling to the ground, crumbling. It's like that grandma in the commercial, I've fallen and I can't get up. You've seen those infomercials. That's what he looks like. Seriously, look, every time he drives, just falling to the ground. The refs aren't taking that bait anymore. It's almost like the memo is out. Hey, guys, We're not calling that crap anymore. He is struggling so badly this season. Here are the season numbers against the Spurs. In this series, it's even worse. He's at 37% shooting, 26% from threes. Guys, I'm not going to totally bury him yet. Give me another minute. Here's SGA talking about his shooting struggles last night.
1: A lot of the shots that I'm shooting, I've shot plenty of times before and they feel good. They're just not going in. But yeah, it's too late to abandon my work and abandon my game and who I am. This late in the season, I got to trust it and live or die by it.
2: Now, I will say that J.J. Redick and the Lakers started this. They saw it last series. Hey, we got to get the ball out of his hands. Marcus Smart was physical with him, and they made him give it up. The problem was he had A.J. Mitchell as his wingman, and A.J. Mitchell can create for himself and for others. So now A.J. Mitchell's out with a calf, and that's not great. To be totally fair, A.J. Mitchell was very good this year. He played 19 total minutes.

not great. So that's out of the way. But as a result, the pressure's on SGA and he's not delivering. Now, this is a little bit crazy. Okay. You know, I'm willing to say some wacky stuff. This is super strong. So there's a headline out there today. SGA, one loss away from having his entire legacy slandered. That's an actual headline on the internet today. And initially, you know, you laugh. You're like, oh, geez, legacy. SGA's 27. He turns 28 this summer. What legacy slandered? Take a deep breath. Shucks. You know, the flopping is out of control. It's the number one narrative in the series. Your mom and your 78-year-old grandma are aware of the flopping. Why? Because it's being talked about everywhere. You can't turn on a TV show, podcast, radio without hearing this. And it's all over social media. The videos are 3 minutes long of every time SGA fell to the ground in the series. Like, it's a real thing. You've got his Olympic teammate making up a fun board game about SGA. You can't breathe on him. So I do wonder, I thought about this and I'm like, you know, this flopping, it's a narrative. It's a thing. You can't shake it. SGA is now going to be connected to flopping forever. So I thought about it. The only comparison I could come up with was when LeBron left Cleveland the first time. Okay. He does the special with Jim Gray. Not a great look. He goes to Miami. His first press conference is, hey, we got Chris Bosh, me, D Wade. We're not going to win not one, not two, not three. And they made this that we're going to win all the titles. And then they come out in year one and lose to Dallas in the finals. And it was one of those, well, I don't want to hear anything about LeBron being a star. Are you kidding me? Okay. He couldn't shake that for like 5 years. I'm not even kidding. This was a real thing. He won back-to-back titles with the Heat. It didn't matter. Remember when they lost to Dallas? They said they were going to win 50 titles. So he goes back to Cleveland. And he's down 3-1 to the 73-win Warriors, the greatest regular season team in NBA history. They have to come back from down 3-1 for LeBron to erase the stench of ditching Cleveland with the press conference and then not one, not two, not three. Again, that was such a big story nationwide that it took LeBron three championships, including a historic one, to wipe that off his resume. And now people move on. Okay, well, he beat this team. He's him. LeBron's that guy. And I just wonder, like, SGA has kind of dug himself a bit of a hole here, folks. This flopping, this inability to get to the free throw line. And I start coming up with comparisons. I'm like, okay, so if SGA isn't getting a favorable whistle and getting to the foul line, and he's being held to 15 points, and, you know, he's not a three-point shooter, he would admit that. Who is he? And I start looking around the league, like, who are some great shooting guards who couldn't really get to the free throw line, but were excellent? You know, it reminded me of Conan O'Brien's If They Made It. Remember that skit that he had where it'd be like, Celebrity A and Celebrity B have a kid. Ha, ha, ha, look what it looks like. So I was doing an If They Made It with SGA, no free throws, and like great shooting guards of the past. And I'm like, so is SGA basically like a CJ McCollum? If he doesn't get a favorable whistle, which is not slander. McCollum's a really good player. All-star. He might have made an all-NBA team. Like, is SGA Allen Houston? Knicks fans know him well. Really good shooter. Didn't shoot a lot of free throws. No, 4 or 5 free throws a game. SGA's like 9 free throws a game. He shot 17 in 3 quarters the other night. That's where he makes his living. And again, this is not slander to Allen Houston, CJ McCollum. Maybe he's Rip Hamilton, a great champion. Detroit Piston legend, Rip Hamilton mid-range game. Like, I think that's all reasonable. Where people are not going to accept SGA stuff, folks, is just, well, hey, you know, we're going to have some uncomfortable conversations if SGA has 2 titles and 2 MVPs. Like, no, we don't. No, because this flopping is exposing him as not even close to the category of a Kobe, of a D Wade, of all the great shooting guards in NBA history. He's not in that class. Now, if they lose on Saturday at home, holy hell, they will have been the number one seed 3 years in a row, and they will have got to the finals once. That's a disappointment. Now, maybe they win game 7 and he goes on, but if you guys remember yesterday, I had Chris Broussard on the show, and I said, CB,

0: The MVP, if they win game six, is Alex Caruso. And he scoffed at me. And then I hit him with some numbers and he kind of came back a little bit. Let's show on the screen. SGA, the two-time MVP, when he's off the court in the series, the OKC Thunder are better. They're plus 10 with SGA off the court. When he's on the court, they're minus 28. That is the inverse of Victor Wembanyama, a.k.a. the best player in the league. Now, obviously, plus minus isn't everything. And the Thunder have gotten off to some slow starts. I don't know how that happens with the two-time MVP defending champion team, whatever. But on the court, he's minus 28. Alex Caruso, by the way, is a big plus when he's on the court. Caruso was fine last night. Nobody was good for them. But folks, we head to game seven. And, you know, we could play this double legacy game all day. And Jason, how is somebody playing for their legacy at 27 years old? That's goofy. But again, just think back to that LeBron thing. The stench of his departure from Cleveland lingered for years. Okay. I mean, SGA could have 40 and maybe this takes off some of the stain. But I'm just telling you, this falling, this flopping, constantly going to the ground. I mean, people are running numbers how often he falls to the ground. So I don't think he's going to be able to erase it, even with a title this year. Now, yeah, I had to start the show with some hot takes. Rachel Nichols, I want to bring you in here before we get to break. I am known as like kind of a quasi anti-SGA guy. That was a bit of a 9-minute rant. But again, it's backed up by data. And I think what you're watching the same game I am.
1: Yeah.
0: If he doesn't get to the line, he's not the same player.
1: Look, I think your comp with the not one, not two, not three is exactly right. It's not going to ruin his legacy. This guy's a two-time MVP already, you know, and he's, you know, however many wins, first round, you know, number one seeds, all that kind of stuff, gotten to one, maybe two finals. He'll be fine. His legacy will be fine. But the stench of how people see him in a certain way, that can stick around for 4 or 5 years. There's no question about that. And look, all teams flop. Lots of players flop,
0: yeah.
1: But because he seems to do it the most, at least the perception, mm-hmm. He doesn't get to the line the most, by the way, in the league, but because he seems to fall down the most, it's sort of been pinned on him. And yeah. Viewers are frustrated. We talked about this the other day. Mm-hmm. Flopping, the people it hurts most are the fans,
0: yeah.
1: Right? It's not the other team, because if there's no free throw, then actually they're getting to go up the court, you know, 5-on-4.
0: Yeah.
1: But the fans, it is miserable watching this over and over and over again. And people are going to blame someone for taking some of their joy out of basketball.
0: Yeah. All right. Coming up next here on The Herd, folks, Lamar Jackson, finally, it took him 4 months to talk about the departure of his head coach, John Harbaugh. Wait till you hear what he had to say. That's next on The Herd.
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5: 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May 29, 1922. The United States Supreme Court ruled that organized baseball did not violate antitrust laws as alleged by the Baltimore franchise of the defunct Federal League in 1915. 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Major League Baseball maintains a tight hold on its team. 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
10: Tracking some scattered rain today, especially west of Sioux Falls. Our high temperature a little cooler, near 80, and a south wind at 10 to 20 miles per hour. Southeast winds will continue tonight. Scattered showers and a few thunderstorms, a low at 58, and more scattered showers and thunderstorms tomorrow with a high of 78. More scattered rain Sunday. From the Storm Center at Kevelland TV, I'm meteorologist Brian Karstens.
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0: You couldn't tell, very fired up. Gotta love a game seven. We're gonna have Ryan Hollins, former NBA center, stopping by. We always love to chop it up. I'm going to go ahead and guess he's rolling with the Thunder. A lot of people seem to like OKC in that one. Line is 3.5 if you're into gambling. All right, let's go to the NFL. And listen, you know, all the smart people on the internet say never read the comments. Well, unfortunately, I read some of the comments yesterday after we talked about Lamar Jackson. And you guys seem very upset with me. Like, I'm taking shots at Lamar. I'm not being nice. I like Lamar. I try to draft him every year in fantasy. I'm a good fantasy football player, believe it or not. And I just, at the end of the day, it comes down to, like, is he delivering when it matters most in the postseason? And so far, the answer has been no. And the blame is always shifted to someone else. Lamar often escapes criticism. So, interestingly, and I pointed this out back in January, when Harbaugh got runoff, it was pretty clear that Lamar was behind it. Now, Lamar can deny it all he wants. We'll never get the true story. But about a month prior, late December, an article dropped in the Baltimore Sun from a guy named Mike Preston, a veteran journalist who's been around the block. He clearly is well-sourced in the building in Baltimore. And among some of the interesting things he wrote, and it's clear this came out because there was a lot of frustrations from within the team with Lamar, is that he would be up playing video games late and he would fall asleep in meetings the next day. And because he would stay up late playing video games into the middle of the night, they couldn't have practice in the morning and they had to practice in the heat in the afternoon. And again, if you're a Lamar defender, who cares? He's a star. He's won two MVPs. Okay. Well, Jay, didn't you see the article you guys talked about on the show? Giannis in Milwaukee was late for every plane trip because he's the star of the team. Okay, slight difference. Giannis led the Bucks to a championship, their first in 50-some-odd years. You win a championship, you do whatever the hell you want. You, if Patrick Mahomes, we don't hear stories about Patrick Mahomes being late. If he were late, I don't think anybody would care because he's what of all that he's done for the Chiefs. And then there's stories about Steph Curry. Well, you know, Steph Curry, they fly around his golf schedule. They might push it back so he can finish 18. Steph Curry is one of the greatest players of his generation and has brought immense wealth to the Warriors. Anybody who's played with him is eating forever. Multiple championships. It's okay. I'll say the comp for Lamar is James Harden. Awesome regular season player. Dynamic, unstoppable. What have you done for me lately in the playoffs? James Harden, a vanishing act every year. And this is where it gets real interesting. A lot of stuff about James Harden off the field, off the court. And I just looked. There's a reason nobody puts up with this crap anymore. He's played for five teams in the last 6 years. Lamar, they're not going to put up with your crap anymore. And Harbaugh was clearly sick of it. They had their rift. And Lamar won the power battle, which usually happens. The quarterback usually wins out. The quarterback's making, you know, 50 mil. The coach is making 10 or 15 mil, whatever it is. You're going to pick the quarterback. Lamar never said anything about Harbaugh's firing on social media. Most players, after the coach is fired or leaved, you know, go see what Dak said about McCarthy, Josh Allen on McDermott, and so on and so forth. Plenty of it. Everybody says things about their coach after they're gone. Nothing from Lamar until yesterday. Here's what Lamar said about John Harbaugh.
11: I got a lot of respect for Coach, so me just saying that, man, I was shocked, you know, in a way, in a sense. But I feel like, you know, Mr. Steve, he did what was best for the team. And, you know, I hope coaches have a great, great time in New York, man. Hats off to Coach, because we did so much for the city, for the team, for this organization. Hats off to him in New York, and we built a lot. We did a lot here.
0: That's good. I mean, it only took 4 months. I could have done that at the exit interview, but maybe the wounds were still raw. I don't know. Again, two things can be true. Lamar Jackson is an awesome quarterback. He's destined for the Hall of Fame. I think we could say with two MVPs, right? Is there anybody with two MVPs not in the Hall of Fame? And at the same time, he's been underwhelming in the postseason, and he clearly ran off his coach. Harbaugh, if you gave him truth serum, you tied him up in a chair and said, take this truth serum, he would probably say some unflattering things about the end with Lamar. I mean, I don't see how this is a hot take and why you guys are coming after me. Like, honestly, I'm just an innocent bystander here giving you some takes based on news and quotes and facts. I'm sorry that your feelings are hurt that I'm being a little tough on Lamar Jackson, but he's got as many playoff wins as CJ Stroud, as many as Drake May. And yes, playoff wins are a team stat. But I mean, if you're a two-time MVP, like show me the massive, unbelievable playoff win that Lamar Jackson's had that you know, is impressive. I mean, I think his playoff wins are all against quarterbacks where he was favored. One of them was against Ryan Tannehill. I remember that one on the road. He beat CJ Stroud in one of the playoff games. I think that was Stroud's rookie year, but it's really irrelevant. Bottom line is Lamar, dominate like you do in the regular season in the playoffs. And then nobody's going to care if you get the coach runoff. Let's go to Rachel Nichols with the news.
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1: Jason, my favorite part of that Lamar sound we just ran is he goes, I was shocked in a sense. I was shocked, except I also was involved. So, you know, these things happen. All right, let's get over to the Chiefs because, as you know, receiver Rashee Rice, he's currently trying to rehab from his knee surgery, but that's a little tricky since he is serving 30 days in jail for probation violations. Andy Reid spoke about Rice's situation after practice. Take a listen.
21: We're aware of the situation. The league's aware of it. We've talked to the league. We get it. As far as any further ado to that, there's been no talk about anything further. We're moving forward just normal as we go here. When he gets back, we got to get him caught up and doing what he needs to do. But, you know, it's not an easy thing he's going through. So. Life lessons are important, but we're all given chances to learn. And so he's in that position now.
1: Yeah, look, we all know Andy is a big second chance guy, had some family stuff that made him really give guys, you know, the benefit of the doubt over and over again. The learning, we're going to learn from this. He's going to learn from this. I don't know, Jason, because last summer, after he'd come off the car crash that caused all of this in the first place, he said he had, quote, completely changed and that he's learned so much. So maybe this time after jail, he'll learn so much. I don't know. Whether it's because Rice is clearly unpredictable or because they just need to beef up their receivers room, are you surprised that they're not going after A.J. Brown?
0: Damn, I was just thinking that as you were reading that. I'm like, this guy's a nightmare. I wonder. Again, Rice is on his rookie deal, yeah. I believe.
1: I'm not saying I just mean in addition to.
0: Yeah, what if he gets out of jail and they're like, you know what, this is just such a bad look for us. We're gonna move on. We're cutting you.
1: They're not gonna do that.
0: They probably would have done that already. Yes.
1: Right.
0: But do they have room for AJ Brown in that receiver room?
1: Yeah, it's AJ Brown. You make room for him.
0: Tyquan Thornton. I thought he was the big deep threat. what about the who's the skinny kid out of Texas that they got? Xavier Worthy. Remember how he was immortal?
1: Yes.
0: It was just wait
1: going
0: until
1: into last
0: Xavier.
1: Season, right?
0: Yeah. Wait till Xavier Worthy shows up, then it's game over. And then it's like Xavier Worthy's like two targets for 14 yards. Like, I don't know. I think you're right. They could use an AJ Brown and he would stretch the field, probably give some more room to Travis Kelce underneath and then help with the run game. I get the sense, and it's early, that they're going to be going heavy to the ground game here.
1: Yeah.
0: You get Kenneth Walker. You got the other back, DeMarcado. I think they're going to go a little more to the ground game. That's my guess, to prevent the too high shell from keeping Mahomes in check.
1: Sure, but having another weapon doesn't hurt you. I mean, we've heard between the Patriots and the Eagles, the big issue is he worth giving up a first-round pick? The Patriots don't want to do that. I give up a first-round pick if you're Kansas City. For his first year after playing for the Eagles, after all of this back and forth, he's going to be like Saquon after the Giants. He's going to be a monster on
0: the
1: field, right?
0: I like that.
1: And this is, we're not the end of Patrick Mahomes' prime, but, you know, he's getting into it. Certainly the end of Travis Kelce's, situation.
0: By the way, are you going to the wedding or are you not allowed to talk about that?
1: We can't talk about that.
0: Okay. Wow.
1: we don't talk about Fight Club, Jason.
0: Yes, sir.
1: There you go. All right. Let's get to this lottery reform because I'm going to explain it to you, Jason. It's going to be so simple.
0: Yesterday,
1: the NBA decided, we know how to fight tanking. We are going to change the format. Here you go. 16 teams in the lottery instead of 14. The three worst teams in the league only get two ping pong balls. So do the 9 and 10 seeds in the play-in round. Teams that miss the playoffs and the play-in, except for the bottom three teams, of course, get three ping pong balls. And teams that lose their second play-in game get one ping pong ball. You've got that, right, Jason? Good?
0: Oh, dear.
1: You good? Simple? No issues?
0: Is there more? I'll let you go because I know you're passionate on this. I have some thoughts as well, but go ahead.
1: Look, I've said this for months, that tanking is the symptom. It's not the problem. It's the symptom of the fact that bad teams don't have enough avenues to get better, especially as they've added these aprons and shrunk free agency and trades the way they have. However, if you are going to do this, You have to know this is going to have what Adam Silver likes to call unintended consequences as well, right? That always happens when they over-legislate a problem. It happened when Kevin Durant went to Golden State. A bunch of the owners were really mad, small market teams. This is going to happen to all of us. So they put in the Supermax. That's caused teams a bunch of problems. Supermax was causing teams problems. Let's put in these aprons. Well, then you get less trades. Bad teams have less avenues to get better. I see a lot of unintended consequences here. I just let it be. This was a really good draft. Everyone wanted in. It's not going to be that way next year, no matter what. And now it's really not going to be that way next year.
0: Yeah, it feels like a bit of an overreaction. You know, your kid's late for curfew the first time, right, and you ground him for 6 months. Like, whoa, 6 months, really? I don't know. I'm with you. I think this is a massive draft. We'll have a draft analyst on later. And it's like, I mean, it's a one-off. We're not going to see eight teams tanking next year for the kid out here in California who's an awesome football and basketball player. Now he's just basketball. Stokes, I believe, is his last name. But it's like, this was random. So this is what ticks me off. So the Indiana Pacers lose Halliburton for the year. They lose Miles Turner to the Bucks. So you're down two starters, your best offensive player, your engine,
1: right,
0: and your best defensive player, your anchor. So obviously they were not going to be good.
1: They're not tanking. So
0: they were terrible. They were not tanking. And then they decided, well, holy smokes.
1: Yeah, of course.
0: Let's tank.
1: Yes.
0: And so they were tanking at the end. But nobody was watching the Pacers, who were a 15-win team anyway.
1: Right.
0: But like, if your star player goes down, you're now going to be terrible and you're not going to reap the benefits of being terrible. I don't know. Don't you think that penalizes unintended consequences of injuries?
1: I mean, look, the play-in, right, has been one of the league's great successes over the last few years. I mean, that was a genius idea. It's worked really well. You're basically taking a lot of that away because it disincentivizes you from winning your play-in games. You get more lottery balls if you lose your play-in games. Mm. And unless you think, I'm going to get into that 7-8 seed and I'm going to take down the Oklahoma, you know, Thunder, or I'm going to take down that number 1 or 2 seed, most people fighting out of 9th and 10th, no, they're not going to win their first round playoff series. So now they're all going to be like, you know what? Actually, we're good. We just want to get an extra ping pong ball. You're going to have less trades because teams don't know the value of draft picks anymore. Mm. It's just so up and down. So they're going to be a lot less likely to give away draft picks because you don't really have a sense of where they're going to fall. Mikal Bridges, you know, everyone's five first round picks. That trade wouldn't have happened. Mikal Bridges is a key part of this NBA Finals run. Wouldn't it happen? Because no team's giving away 5 first-rounders if they have no idea what's going to happen to them. Yeah. No team might want them back.
0: So think this means fewer trades?
1: I think so.
0: Of picks?
1: Yeah.
0: I mean, listen, the offseason used to be the crown jewel of the NBA. It was like, who's leaving? Now, because of the second apron, nobody's moving. And now you're saying probably fewer trades of picks because you don't know where they're going to land?
1: And the one dissenting vote in all of this was the Memphis Grizzlies.
0: Saw that.
1: And that is because they are getting completely screwed over in this. Yep. 2 days ago, they had a first round draft pick via Utah from a trade that was worth a lot more than yesterday, where it is no longer worth very much because of what Utah did the past couple of years. Yep. It's a lot going on. We'll see. You know, look, it's only for 3 years. It has a sunset clause. We'll see what happens.
0: A sunset clause?
1: Yeah, that just means that, you know, we're going to try this for 3 years and then we can re-up. We either re-up or we can tinker again. It'd be great. Maybe they can tinker again, Jason, after 3 years.
0: By the way, I will say the idea of a play-in team missing out on the actual playoffs and getting the number one, like the Warriors. What if they got the number one pick? Mm-hmm. That is kind of cool and fun.
1: Mm-hmm.
0: But you're already a pretty good team.
1: Yeah.
0: If you're the bottom of the barrel Wizards, you're
1: facts
0: SOL, guys.
1: Maybe. So, all right, you and I, Jason, were on TV together last summer during, you know, a bunch of these training camps. And do you remember Caleb Williams was getting, you know, less reps? He didn't play that first preseason game because basically didn't learn the offense. He wasn't good enough. Ben Johnson actually pulled his first team off the field during OTAs because they just weren't getting it.
0: Nope.
1: So a big learning time, clearly, for Caleb, right, as he was going through all of this. And it took him a while, right? Obviously figured it out. They won the NFC North. Mm. But this year, Ben Johnson is laying out, he wants a completely different expectation, a different thing from Caleb. He's basically said, training wheels are off. Take a listen.
3: Everyone knows what the expectations are in the building, what meetings look like. We talked about that meetings, walkthrough, practice. you know, it's noticeable to me just one day of OTAs, the guys that were here last year versus the new guys to the program, whether they're rookies or free agents, there's just a different level of, I don't want to say comfort, but they know what it's supposed to look like. And so that's a good thing.
1: Look, this coupled with his comments from earlier in the week where he basically said, do less, Caleb, less freelancing. He's basically saying last year was about memorizing, right? You got to know the system, memorize it. This year, you should have it memorized. So now it's about judgment within that system. Now that you know the framework, let's have better judgment. And that is what they're going to be working on this summer. I don't know. Do you think the Bears are going to be even better this coming year?
0: Well, that's the thing.
1: Year?
0: I thought, like, okay, maybe they're a Super Bowl team, but the more you look at that schedule, it is dicey. And you wonder if there's a little regression in year two under Ben Johnson. Everybody's seen the schemes that he's going to be putting forward and the offensive ideas. We'll see. That division is extremely hard. You know, they are playing the first place schedule. Got to go to Seattle. Got to go to got to go to Buffalo.
1: Yeah.
0: Those are two of the elite teams in the league. I don't know. I think they'll be good. I'm not totally done with offseason work yet, but I think we'll see what happens with Ben Johnson in a year or two.
1: It's going to be fun.
0: Rachel with the news.
4: Well, that's the news.
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0: All right, coming up, we're going to talk Game 7 with Ryan Hollins, former NBA center. Who's got the edge? Is it Wemby? Or is it struggling SGA? 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
0: Back here on The Herd, Jason McIntyre in for Colin Cowherd. And I'm joined right now by former NBA center Ryan Hollins. Great voice on the NBA, Rockets TV analyst. We've been chopping it up for years, radio, TV, everything. My man, how fired up are you for Game 7 on Saturday night?
34: I'm ecstatic, man. It's the two best words that we have in sports, Game 7. You're going to see basketball in its purest form. It's going to be physical. These teams are going to be going at it. We got a little personal stuff going on. We got Wimby pulling the hair, Hardenstein pulling the hair. He's going to do some must-see TV.
0: Yeah. All right. So let's dive right in. I got to start with the flopping. Okay. I know a lot of people, it's a polarizing topic. If you've been on social media the last 10 days, flopping is everything. SGA is the king flopper. This is not just like subjective. They've run the numbers. Nobody falls to the ground more than SGA. Ryan, you've played with and against floppers. This is egregious. Do you think this is a stain on the league?
34: I think it's something that the league is going to have to address. And here's the reality where you have to give credit. SGA is just good at it. And these guys have mastered the game to where you've got to call a foul. They become impossible to guard. And there's a level, hear me when I say this, there's a level where all great players have foul baited. Michael Jordan, infamous foul baiter. Kobe Bryant, foul baiter. Like, go down the line. You have to do it to be successful. But what happens is there's tiers of it. There's a different tier. SGA is in a different tier. He's in that tier with Jalen Brunson, with James Harden. Okay, so when we talk about foul baiting, that's where people are questioning the integrity of the game. And it's because they've gotten so good at doing it, J-Mac. And here's the difference. SGA's won a championship with it. So he's got a lot of game. And let's not confuse to say we don't appreciate questioning the integrity of the game, but you still are a dog on the floor. So it's no question about him, and he's won a championship doing it.
0: But you say that. He didn't get to the foul line last night but three times. And he looked like C.J. McCollum out there taking jump shots, which is not a slight. He's an All-Star. He's not a two-time MVP. So, again, if he's not getting a favorable whistle, I mean, are we really talking about like an all-time great, a two-time MVP? Because, yeah, he's a free-throw merchant. We get that. But if he's not getting to the line, he's not a three-point shooter. He doesn't have the body frame to handle. And look at this. I mean, there was a sequence, like a 25-second sequence in the first half where he drove, flopped, no call, come the other way, right back, two-on-one break, falls, no call. And it's just like, Ryan, what are we doing, man? It's just weak.
34: J-Mac, did he close out game five? Did he catch the ball on the wing?
0: Alex Caruso baseline, closed out game
34: created,
0: five.
34: Oh, no. He hit the shot. He got the ball on the wing. He ripped and go baseline, and he hit the biggest shot in the game close it out. And then he looked at Jerry McCain and said, easy. Great players go hot and cold. We're not looking for perfection from SGA, but his numbers and the team's success has said it all. So if you had to pick a player out of this whole series that you would say, hey, heck, out of the players left right now in the playoffs, is there one guy outside of SGA, over SGA, that you would give the ball to?
0: Yeah. Wemby.
34: No. Stop. Ooh. Not in the clutch.
0: Wait, do
34: not
0: you
34: right
0: think
34: now.
0: SGA
34: not
0: is better right than now. Wemby right now?
34: I would give, I said the clutch. He's the most clutch
0: player. Well, actually,
34: player
0: I don't know. Jalen Brunson won the award.
34: Stop playing. Right now, I would give the ball to him over Brunson, and Brunson's a dog. You love big body Brunson. There's no question. But you would give the ball to SGA if you had a final shot to be taken. Okay, tie game, everything on the line, or down one, you're giving the ball to SGA. So let's not act like he's not a dog. Let's not take away from what he's doing. The foul bait ain't pretty to look at, though. I'm not going to pretend like we're wrong by that. But let's not discredit what he brings to the table.
0: Have you seen this? Obviously, he brings a lot to the table. Good. Have you seen the stat through six games? They're minus 28 with SGA on the court. How on earth do you explain that? Your starting guard plays a ton of minutes.
34: That's very fair. Here's the reality. When SGA is out there, they're getting physical with him. They're double teaming him. The Spurs have been able to, they have been built to attack Oklahoma. You know how, like, with the Warriors, you had to build a team to play against the Warriors. Yeah. You had to build a team to play against Shaq and Kobe's Lakers. You had to assemble. The Spurs have been assembled to go after Oklahoma City, and they've double-teamed him, they've schemed him, they've mixed things up early in the series. They were trapping him at half court, saying, Caruso, we're going to give up open jump shots. Then they would spot over on the lane. Wemby would just kind of follow him. In this last game, they had success, the Spurs did, because what they do, Wemby would wait, and as soon as those drives happened, he's athletic to get over there and slide over. So the one thing they've done is keep SGA from getting to the rim, and a lot of the shots are over contested, high, big body hand, and they have the versatility to guard him. So hats off to the Spurs, man.
0: So I told Broussard yesterday, if the series ends, Caruso's my vote for MVP, and he bit my head off. And then the staff told me today that a couple guys at ESPN are now saying, I think Caruso should be the MVP of the series for the Thunder. Who you got as your MVP through six games for OKC?
34: I mean, this is comparable to, you know, Iguodala winning the MVP over Steph Curry. Ooh. Steph Curry draws the attention. Every piece of your game plan, and I played against Steph Curry, in the playoffs, like we have. Back this was before he was really Steph. But you create game plans to play unorthodox defense against Steph Curry. He's the reason that everything happens in the universe. So I think you can credit Caruso, because in those games, there was a reason he was open. And hats off to Caruso, the veteran. He stepped up and he made shots. They tried to pick on him, and they saw that he showed everybody, hey, I'm not the one. I will go out and drop a 30 ball on you. And that's why Oklahoma City is really darn good, because they're seventh, eighth, ninth man. I don't even think they have a ninth man or a sixth man. They just step up and make plays. So I think Caruso will be deserving, but make no mistake, everything goes through Shea. But he's been spectacular, not just offensively, but on both ends. And when that team needed something, Caruso's been that, like, hey, guys, keep it calm, hit a shot, make something happen. So, J-Mac, you're not completely slapstick with this one, man.
0: All right, okay, slapstick, ouch. Let's go to the Knicks real quick. Mitchell Robinson, with the pinky broken, had surgery as a big guy, Hollins, a center, you know, you and Mitchell similar. I mean, I think he's got 21 of his 28 baskets or dunks in the playoffs. I'm just curious, what's the impact of the broken finger to Mitchell Robinson and the Knicks?
34: First off, Mitchell Robinson, a much better player than I ever was, man. He rebounds like a monster. Shout out to Mitchell Robinson, by the way. This is where it will impact Mitchell Robinson, and you've seen already. Hack of Mitchell Robinson will probably be in effect. If I'm playing against Mitchell Robinson and he's out there or in the big lineup that we've seen Mike Brown implement or try to get some size on the floor to kind of, assume if it is San Antonio to, you know, attack Wimby, they're going to get him off the floor with Hack of Robinson. Other than that, dunking the ball, getting a rebound, he's going to be as effective as he has been. It's just the free throw. So if I'm a coach on the opposing side, Hack of Mitchell Robinson, as soon as he steps on the floor, I'm going to play him off the floor. And then by the NBA rules, in the last 2 minutes, you can't do it. Then they can choose another shooter. So I would absolutely go more Hack of Robinson. That's the only thing it would impact. But he's still going to be able to play at a high level.
0: All right, we got about 60 seconds left. I'm just curious, who do you think the Knicks have a better chance against next round, Thunder or Spurs?
34: I would say the Spurs, or pick your poison either way. I think the NBA championship is being played right now in the Western Conference, but I would say the Spurs because inexperience. You want to see a team that's new. They don't have the same inspiration. And in some ways, you know, if there's a moment of hesitation where they're just happy to be there, you got them. And I think Oklahoma City, they have the pedigree. They've won. They're a cohesive unit. They know what to look like and how they're going to look in these major moments. So I think the Spurs are the more talented group, but ultimately they may not have the experience.
0: And in 15 seconds, your pick for the Western Conference Finals Game 7, the line is 3.5, OKC favorite at home.
34: My heart says the Spurs.
0: Yes.
34: I think OKC is going to do it. My heart says the Spurs, but I we got to be realistic. Role players play better at home. And again, they've got experience in these game sevens. And from being in them myself, game seven is a different game than all the other games. Yes. It looks different. It feels different. It smells different. Kind of like the shirt you got on, man.
0: Thank you. You like the shirt? Okay. Ryan Hollins. Great guy. Thanks, buddy. We'll talk to you soon.
34: All right, guys.
0: All right, coming up, second hour, we are going to talk a little New York Knicks. And hey, have you seen this college football trash talk story? It's incredible. You're going to love it.
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13: I'm Jessica Ettinger, CNBC. Wall Street's in the green this afternoon. The major average is building on the record highs they opened with. It's the final trading day of May. Stocks are on pace for a winning month. The Dow soaring up 381 points. It's being led higher by shares of IBM, which were up 10% this afternoon. Salesforce is up 9%. The S&P 500 index up 24 points. The NASDAQ up 87 points. Shares of Dell Technologies, they're up 30% this afternoon. Micron up almost 5%. And shares of NVIDIA are up 0.75%. Investors are optimistic after oil prices dramatically pulled back that the U.S. and Iran will get another 60-day ceasefire. And this could lead to the end of the war, which is beginning its fourth month. Oil down 20% since its peak. Jessica Ettinger, CNBC.
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21: Spurs live to play another game, never trailed. Crushed the Thunder 118-91 to force a Game 7 in the Western Conference Finals. Victor Wembanyama led all scorers with 28. Talks on playing desperate.
22: Feels like it erases kind of all the little mistakes that we do that are human nature. 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
21: Game 7 Saturday in OKC. The winner will face the Knicks in the finals. Speaking of the Knicks, center Mitchell Robinson suffered a broken right pinky finger. No timetable for his return. Four-time Stanley Cup champion Claude Lemieux has died, according to authorities, by suicide at the age of 60. NFL Chiefs quarterback Patrick Mahomes, recovering from a torn ACL, went through his usual full workload at OTA practice Thursday and hopes to be ready week one. That's sports. I'm Ronta Moss.
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2: What the Rams are doing, and this is why I defended the Ty Simpson pick, they're trying to master two timelines. The number one timeline is win a Super Bowl now and next year. The second timeline is have their quarterback without giving up massive draft capital in 2 years.
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23: Here's Jason McIntyre.
0: Here we go. Hour number two on The Herd. It's a gorgeous Friday, the end of the month of May. I know a lot of school kids right now are either out or about to get out. June, what a great month. Always. NBA Finals, NBA Draft. Oh, by the way, this year we get the World Cup, too. Oh, my gosh. Actually, 2 weeks from today, USA Paraguay. I didn't think I would rhyme, but I just did. It's me, Jason McIntyre, in for Colin Cowherd, joined by Rachel Nichols. Rachel, real quick, we got Rich Ornberger coming up here in a few minutes. Mm-hmm. Obviously, great guest.
5: Yes.
0: Talk some NFL. I do want to ask, at what point did you think game six was over last night? Because the 20-0 run, I felt like, get Wemby out of there, sit everybody. Yes. I'm assuming you thought the same.
5: Absolutely. Look, it was close going into halftime. Right? I mean, it was like, oh, another blowout, another bad game. OKC was within three late in the second quarter. They went into the locker room down seven. OKC has had 100 of those that they've come back and pounded things out in the third and fourth quarter. But, man, once they went on that run, Thunder didn't score for 7 minutes.
0: Oof.
5: Over.
0: Yeah. Where was SGA during that time? Oh, I don't know.
5: Oh, my Lord.
0: No show. Another no show.
5: I love how every NBA expert you talk to, every player, Chris Broussard yesterday, you're ripping into SGA, and every single one of them is telling you, yeah, that's way too much. And you're like, yeah. I will do more.
0: Well, the world zigs, I like to zag, Rachel. Yes, that's what you get. That's what you get. Anyways, all right, let me quickly go to the Knicks. I haven't talked Knicks today. Very fired up about my New York Knicks going to the finals for the first time this century. Everything's amazing. What a run. We haven't lost a basketball game in over 30 days. Won 11 straight, blowing people out in the closeout game. Take no prisoners. We got Timothy Chalamet and one of the Jenner girls hanging out courtside. It's a vibe. And then we got bad news yesterday. Mitchell Robinson, one of the few homegrown talents on the Knicks, best known for blocking shots, dunking, and his unbelievable whip. I think that's what the kids are calling it. He's got an insane truck that we're going to show you here in a moment. He broke his pinky finger and he needed surgery on it. He says he's going to play. Those are the early reports. Obviously, he's got 5 more days. By the way, here's the Mitchell Robinson truck for those of you watching on FS1. The green light underneath. Come on. What teenager didn't want a light under their car in the 90s? That's a fat ride. Anyways, Mitchell Robinson, they say he's going to be able to play. Now, we asked Ryan Hollinger earlier about the broken pinky. Will it have an impact? This is a guy in Robinson who is exclusively dunks. I believe he's 28 for 38, I saw shooting in the playoffs, and 21 of the 28 are dunks. And most of the time he's in there, they're fouling him, Hack a Robinson, which Kenny Atkinson totally botched, of course, did not work out well for him. But listen, Robinson's one of the few homegrown talents on the team. He's limited, but if they face Wemby, he's going to be necessary. Absolutely. I'm not saying he's going to slow Wemby down, but he's a strong, sturdy physical presence in the paint to mix it up with the 7'5" alien. I think this would be a huge loss if he's unable to go. They say he'll be ready, but I'm just trying to think, like, what's he going to play with something on his hand? Like, this isn't like an offensive lineman who's just blocking, right? Or a linebacker who's just tackling. You know, you got to catch a basketball and dunk it. If you look at that highlight reel we posted, look at his fingers on every dunk. They're integral. And now all of a sudden his pinky finger, the surgery. I don't know, guys. It's like we can't have nice things as Knicks fans. Here's Ryan Hollins earlier in the show talking about the impact of the broken finger.
34: If I'm playing against Mitchell Robinson and he's out there or in the big lineup that we've seen Mike Brown implement or try to get some size on the floor to kind of, assume if it is San Antonio to, you know, attack Wemby, they're going to get him off the floor with Hacker Robinson. Other than that, dunking the ball, getting a rebound, he's going to be as effective as he has been. It's just the free throws. So if I'm a coach on the opposing side, Hacker Mitchell Robinson, as soon as he steps on the floor, I would absolutely go more Hacker Robinson. That's the only thing it would impact, but he's still going to be able to play at a high level.
0: We don't even know the opponent yet, and I'm going to be picking the Knicks in the finals. You can lock that in. All right, let's bring in guy I haven't talked to in a minute, Rich Ornberger, former NFL offensive lineman, played for the Patriots, played at Penn State. Rich, my man, how you doing?
6: I'm really good, J-Mac. Glad to be back on with you, brother.
0: Yeah, have you ever played football with a broken pinky?
6: Yeah, actually, oddly enough, if you look for those watching on FS1, I've got one pinky that goes straight and one pinky that no longer does.
0: Oh.
6: And that's kind of one of those things in the NFL that you deal with. You're going to break fingers, especially as an offensive lineman, and it barely impacts your game. You know, I mean, we're just meatheads pushing people out of the way. For a basketball player who requires, you know, obviously dribbling and sharpshooting from the outside and the perimeter, it has a major impact on what they're tasked to do on a game-in, game-out basis.
0: Yeah. Well, we'll hope Mitchell Robinson a speedy recovery. All right, let's get to the NFL. I mean, we've got just a potpourri of topics. I don't know where I'll go. Dealer's choice. Are you good starting with Lamar Jackson? I know his fans are very sensitive. You got to be careful what you say. They're going to come after you online. But like, I mean, Rich, it took 4 months for Lamar to say goodbye to John Harbaugh and thank you. I mean, these are athletes who are on social media all day, 24/7. You know, Dak Prescott when McCarthy leaves, Josh Allen when McDermott gets tossed. Like, this is what you do. And we got nothing from Lamar until yesterday. I don't know. What's your take on the whole exit process of Harbaugh leaving Baltimore?
6: Well, I think, look, it's the first and only NFL coach that he's played for. So I think that it has to be this big ceremony? No, not necessarily. Did it strike me as slightly odd that it had been so long until we heard him speak publicly about it? Yeah, like you said, because we have so much access to these athletes, and oftentimes we hear things almost too early. But I think Lamar...

0: genuinely caught off guard by the fact that they moved on. I don't, though, feel that an 18-year tenure with the team happens casually when they end a tenure. I think that this was probably a conversation that he may have even been a part of at some point. They may have checked in with Lamar. But it's going to be interesting to see what the future looks like with Minter coming in at head coach and his relationship with him and the Ravens utilizing Lamar Jackson's talents here in this upcoming season.
1: Yeah. All right. Let's go to Aaron Rodgers. I really am not a huge fan of talking about him. I don't think he's a very good quarterback. You know, you look at the air yards, EPA, success rate. He was not a top 20 quarterback last year by any stretch, but he's a Hall of Famer. He does darkness retreats. He's got allegedly a mysterious wife that we know nothing about. He just like is doing all these like mind games. And now he's coming back to the Steelers. And I frankly don't think they're going to be very good. I think they're more like a 7-win team. A lot of people think, well, they made the playoffs last year, Rich. Come on, they're going to make it again. The market's saying an 8.5 win total, third in the division. Where are you on the Steelers?
0: I think the Steelers are going to be competent. The Steelers are always competent. I think Aaron Rodgers is going to be competent. Aaron Rodgers is always competent. Now, am I expecting fireworks? No, I'm not. But do I expect Aaron Rodgers to perform like a top half quarterback in the NFL still? Absolutely. And that's really what they're paying for. If you think about Mike McCarthy coming in and what this means for the Steelers and Aaron Rodgers signing a 1-year deal and announcing that he is done after this season, it feels to me like this is going to be the end of one era with Pittsburgh as they rebuild towards the next era. And so I like I said, I do think the Steelers will be competent. I mean, am I really in love with taking the over on their win total this year? No, but would I do it if you forced me to? But you know, if you forced me to take the over or the under, I'll take the over, because the Steelers historically, they find a way. This franchise just finds a way to win. And so I would lean more in that direction, but I wouldn't expect at the end of the year in the AFC us to be talking about the Steelers as potential Super Bowl contenders.
1: Do you have any conspiracy theories about the conspiracy theorist? Like the reason Rodgers waited so long was, I don't know, he was dotting the I's and crossing the T's on his Amazon or Netflix or whatever TV special. You know he's going to do one. He wants his own Last Dance. I mean, there's really nobody's clamoring for one, but I bet you he's going to do one behind the scenes. He had one for the Jets, and I'm guessing he's going to have one here to exit. Are you like interested in his final season or not really?
0: I am. I think that the insight that could provide us would be fascinating. I know that a lot of people don't like Aaron Rodgers, but I appreciate his durability and the fact that he's been doing this for so long. And anytime you can peel back layers on the onion and learn about how people tick or how greatness operates, because whether you like him or not, the fact that he's had this level of longevity in one of the most competitive leagues on the planet, it's fascinating to know how that works. So look, I mean, am I signing up for a new streaming app to watch it? No, but if I'm already paying for the subscription and it pops up in the queue, I'll turn it on and I'll check it out. Yeah, I would be interested in seeing a little bit more about how this final season goes or what Aaron Rodgers' thoughts on how he's made it this long and this far in his career.
1: All right, let's go to Vegas and the Raiders. This whole Kirk Cousins, Mendoza, it's not really a quarterback competition, I don't think. But it sounds like they're trending toward going with Kirk Cousins early. I don't know. We had a guest on earlier this week who was like, that's sending a mixed message to the team. Like, we don't trust Mendoza early, or like what he's our guy. Or I mean, what if Kirk Cousins gets hot and they go 5-2? Like, I don't know. What's your take on that?
0: My thought process is, let this be a competition. Now, I don't get me wrong. I mean, if Kirk Cousins is the best quarterback on the roster, he needs to be your day one starter. And I think that would be what's best for Fernando Mendoza. But the Steelers invested a high level investment in this player. When you take the first overall draft pick, You are literally risking the next 3 years these days, is what it kind of equates to, of your franchise investing in a player. So you're going to need to make a decision on whether or not this is going to work for the future of your organization. And that decision is going to have to be made relatively quickly.

0: So for the Raiders and what their future beholds, if Kirk Cousins is the best option, he needs to be your day one starter. If Fernando Mendoza doesn't seem overwhelmed and he wins your training camp competition and in the preseason he seems like he can handle the pressure, well, get him involved earlier, because that's what this league is. It's about spending capital and getting that capital work on the field as quickly as possible these days.
1: Yeah, I'm not suggesting to force him out there if he's not ready. But if both quarterbacks are good, I'm going with Mendoza. Like, that's the quickest way for him to learn and get. I mean, there's a world, Rich, where Mendoza comes in ahead of schedule, multi-year starter in college, super smart guy. And all of a sudden you're like, oh, shit, do we have a maybe a playoff? Can we contend for a wild card spot? And then at the deadline, because Mendoza's cooking, we're going to go out and grab a receiver. I'm not saying Stephon Diggs or whatever, but we start looking around like, hey, we could be ahead of schedule and let's force it. You're not going to get that if he's sitting for the first month.
0: Yeah, and that is a possibility and maybe even a likelihood. I mean, rebuilds take time. There's no question that the Raiders are looking to rebuild, and they're looking to rebuild around Fernando Mendoza. And it could be a multi-year process they're looking at, or it could be sooner. I think it really depends on Mendoza's development. And so he's in OTAs right now. We know very little bit about him as an NFL football player. I promise you, spring football does not equate to fall football. Preseason football doesn't equate to real football. You have no idea what you have until you're getting into the games of the regular season. And then the season ratchets up, like you mentioned, after the trade deadline ends and you're starting to smell Thanksgiving turkeys on the table. That's when you really find out if a player can play. And so we're months and months and months away from finding out exactly where the Raiders are in that process, if we even get to that point with Fernando Mendoza. The first task is finding out if he's field ready coming out of this offseason and into this preseason. And that question is yet to be answered. We'll find out.
1: Okay, so the C.J. Stroud situation, I feel like this is low-key one of these, oh, okay, there's something brewing here. So we've been on this for a while. David Mulugeta is his agent. What that guy wants, he gets. And owners don't like him. And C.J. Stroud has made the playoffs his first 3 years. I don't know that he's ascending, and he's had some rough playoff games, right? I was talking with the staff this morning, and they're like, hey, you got to pay him what the market says. And the market says he's a $60 million a year quarterback. Okay? Rich, you know when you go house shopping, you're still in San Diego, right?
0: Yeah.
1: Yeah. You go around and it's like, hey, this house is for sale. Well, that's overpriced. No, the house down the street just sold. So, and that's what it went for. So that's what this is going for. And I just push back against those narratives, man. I tell CJ Stroud, like, bro, do we want to win or do you want to make $60 million? Because if you want to make $60 million, fine, we won't win. Look at what Sam Darnold did. I'm not asking you to take $30 million. But Sam Darnold took a lot less, wasn't proven, wasn't their homegrown guy. They've got a sick roster. They won the Super Bowl. You know, I need your thoughts on how this CJ Stroud negotiation is going to play out.
0: Man, if I knew that, if I had that crystal ball, they would hire me as a general manager, wouldn't they? It's really difficult because there's people and there's opinions, and not just the players themselves, but like you mentioned, agents and managers and family members and friends and, you know, maybe some other former teammates who are telling you to get that bag. And here's the thing, I agree with this, and it's going to sound like I'm speaking out of both sides of my mouth, because I am an advocate of players getting paid as much as they possibly can get paid as soon as they possibly can get paid, because nothing is guaranteed in the NFL except for the paycheck that actually is in your bank account. I mean, that's just the reality of the sport, and you never know when your next or your last Sunday is going to be. And so for CJ Stroud, my advice as a former player would be, get paid as much as you can, son, as quickly as possible, because you don't know when that last day is going to be. But at the same token, we are dealing with a league with a salary cap. There are issues where you can't onboard certain talent to help you. So you do have to have some of that long-term investment thought process. But you also need to trust the organization. Here's the question that CJ Stroud needs to ask and answer honestly himself. Do I trust the Texans? If I take less, am I their guy? And if the Texans, and this may be the Houston's front office fault, this may be the coaching staff's fault, if he isn't 100% bought in and trusts that he's their guy going into the future, well, then he's going to hold this team hostage like other contract negotiations go with other quarterbacks across the league, where he says, no. You can tell me until you're blue in the face how you're going to build around me, but I don't feel like you're that invested in me, so I'm going to get that back. It's really going to come down to whether or not he trusts this front office. And so this is going to be a very cagey offseason into a regular season for CJ Stroud and Houston. They signed the fifth-year deal. It definitely felt like they were kicking the can down the road. There's going to be a big potentially impasse at some point between his agent and the team.
1: So it's funny, you said, do you trust management? And I would say, Rich, do you trust a lot of billionaires? Because I here at Fox, there's a lot of coaches have come through. Yeah, the billionaire owner told me this. And then midway through the season, changed his mind and I get screwed and I'm fired. Like, I try not to trust a lot of billionaires. You know, I know a lot of guys, Elon Musk, whatever he says, you got to listen. I'm a pass on that one. So if I'm CJ Stroud, I don't know. Again, it's tough. Maybe the best bet, just listening to you. Do you think I'm a franchise tag Stroud and there's a great quarterback class coming up? I'm going to go take one. And I'm going to keep drafting quarterbacks every year so I have insurance. Because, Rich, honestly, Dak Prescott, I think he was the highest paid quarterback or one of them. $60 million a year is his average salary. Did the Cowboys make the playoffs the last 2 years? No. And you're going to say, well, it's not Dak. Well, yeah, it is. He made so much money, you can't have a great roster around him. It's a tough question, but I don't know, Rich. If you're advising Stroud, you're saying what? Go get the bag. But if you're advising the Texans, you're saying, can we save a little and reinvest the wide receiver room, the offensive line, whatever?
0: I think what I would say, my best argument, if I'm CJ Stroud, is if you want to build around me and you want the salary cap space to do that, then we're going to have to up the upfront commitment you're willing to make. Okay, so the way the Chiefs have found a way around keeping the cap low but keeping him satisfied is by guaranteeing him mountains of money up front and saying, you're our guy. You're our guy, and here's the proof. Here's a big old signing bonus, and then for the next 2 years, we're going to have our quarterback on a cap-friendly deal until we have to renegotiate, and we're going to surround you with talent in the meantime. So if I'm his agent, if I'm CJ Stroud, if they start talking about how I need to take less so they can have more to build around me, I'm going to say, no, because there are plenty of ways for us to have our cake and eat it too, but it comes down to whether or not you trust me and whether or not I can trust you, and you're going to have to put your money where your mouth is.
1: That's a great point. I think I'm pretty sure Trevor Lawrence in Jacksonville, you know, he wasn't delivering and he got the early extension, right? They didn't wait to kick the can down the road. Hey, let's get it early. More quarterbacks are going to get paid. So all of a sudden, Trevor Lawrence was like the highest paid quarterback for like a week or whatever it was. And then a slew of other contracts come. And the Lawrence deal doesn't look bad, but I don't think Mulugeta is going to play that game. All right, we can wrap up with this. So, as you know, I'm a Jets guy. All right. We don't have a quarterback, although Cade Klubnik is slinging it. I don't know if you're looking at the spring football numbers from the Jets quarterback. You're not. But the Jets are bad. The Dolphins, I think Arizona. We know this is a great quarterback class. You're a big college football guy. Do you see a tanking situation, not akin to the NBA where eight teams were trying to tank, but do you see, hey, we got a slow start, we're tanking? Do you see some teams trot out rookie quarterbacks, you know, undrafted free agent guys at quarterback to lose some games?
0: It happens in the NFL. There's no question. And you know what it looks like. We're not dummies. We've been watching this league for long enough. And shoot, I've been on teams where it sort of feels like a season's going a certain way and you can feel it. The veterans feel it on the roster. The guys who are, you know, 8 years plus on the roster can start to look down the road and see, hey, maybe this coaching staff isn't looking at us right now. They're looking toward the future. And so I'm not saying it becomes every man for himself, but it definitely feels like the gaze goes long-term as opposed to, hey, it's you know, we're on to Cincinnati. You know what I mean? The finish line, they feel like they're changing distances. The goals seem like they've switched at some point. Here's the way you can tell if a team is tanking in the NFL. And you're right, it's nothing like the NBA. It's more of all of a sudden veterans in the second half of the season start showing up injured, you know, with back injuries and nagging things that are keeping them off the field. But you're kind of feeling like, oh, maybe this team's just protecting a future investment and they're making sure a guy doesn't get banged up for what's next. You also see a sell-off at the trade deadline. It doesn't happen quite as dramatically as it does, say, in Major League Baseball. But NFL teams who are selling at the deadline, that's a major indicator. And then also, you start to hear the earliest grumblings of, hey, you know, this front office might be interested in college quarterback A, or this front office seems to be really interested. They had scouts at, you know, name the team, the Alabama game, you know, the LSU game. Like, there will be signs. Now, they'll be subtle, but there'll be signs. And there's no question. I wouldn't call tanking. It's more of like soft tanking in the NFL.
1: I like it. Rich Ohrenberger, NFL analyst. Great stuff, buddy. Enjoy the beautiful weather in San Diego. We'll talk to you soon.
0: Yeah, thank you very much, J-Mac.
1: All right. Rich Ohrenberger, great guy, great analysis. I like that. Coming up next year on the show, is there an NFL quarterback, a young guy, who's in line for a big, fat contract? We'll see next on The Herd.
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6: 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All

0: Partly sunny skies this afternoon. We'll have to watch for scattered showers and isolated thunder showers. We'll have a high temperature near 80, south winds of 10 to 20 miles per hour. Periods of showers for this evening and tonight, 58 are overnight low. Scattered showers, thunderstorms for tomorrow. Tomorrow's high at 78. From the Kettleland Storm Center, I'm Scott Martz.
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17: Back here on The Herd. Great show following up a great Game 6 result for the San Antonio Spurs. And the greatest prospect in sports history, Victor Wembanyama. Let's go to Rachel Nichols with the news.
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3: This is the Herdline News.
20: You laugh when you say that, Jason, but on one of these shows, we're going to do tiers of prospects.
17: Who could even sniff the first tier with him?
20: Thank you.
17: Bryce Harper, like Tiger Woods?
20: Thank you. Tiger Woods, maybe, yeah. We'll talk about
17: LeBron?
20: It
17: someday.
20: Yeah. I'm just saying, we're giving the producers topics right and left here. Look at us. Look at us. All right, let's talk a little Christian McCaffrey. You know, he's taking limited reps at OTAs right now, but he is not backing down from the massive workload that he usually has during games. He's turning 30 this year, but he said, while the coaching staff is welcome to manage his reps during the week, not on Sundays, those are for him.
21: With, you know, those questions for 9 years, it feels like, you know, I think the workload in our sport is really monitored in practice, not in games. You know, we play 17 regular season games a year, and everybody's livelihoods are on the line. And so I would say on Sunday, you got to do whatever it takes to win. And that's not a coach's job.
20: All right, Jason, the NFL is 95 years old. There have only been 46 running backs, 30 or older, who have rushed for 1,000 yards. This is not something guys normally do at this age. Do you think McCaffrey's just being stubborn, or do you get his point?
17: Well, he's saying all the right things. I think you're on to something with his age and 1,000 yards. And I think he had more than 400 touches last year, mm-hmm. with receptions and carries.
20: Yep.
17: That's not great. I was squinting to see what that hoodie was. I'm always looking for new gear.
20: Mm-hmm.
17: It looked pretty cool. I'm guessing that's Juszczyk's line or something like that.
20: You already got a compliment on your shirt today.
17: I did, from someone who's on the show. It's very surprising. But yeah, I'm always looking for new gear. But McCaffrey, listen, I like that guy a lot. I mean, I'm sorry, this is so nerdy. You know, I watch his workout training videos. Mm-hmm. Some of it I incorporate. I'm not doing the, you know, jungle crawl thing that he does. I'm sure you've seen that. But the guy's a tireless worker.
20: Yeah.
17: I'm worried about the Niners, Rach. I just don't know about this season.
20: I mean, if I were him, I would be less worried about what's my workload and just, I don't want to get hurt again. I want to finish the season playing great, being in great shape, not having any rehab. This is why we talked about yesterday, right? With Von Miller over in Denver. He wants to rejoin the team, and he just keeps saying, look, I can be the third guy, edge rusher. Put me in, you know, 20% of the snaps. at some point, you got to kind of know what's going to keep you healthy.
17: Yeah, I'm a huge McCaffrey fan. I try to get him in fantasy. I'm not touching him next year. I'm just curious, though. So Barry Sanders didn't win a Super Bowl, sniff it, or anything like that. Won, set a lot of records, incredible runner, made the Hall of Fame. Considered one of the best backs of all time.
20: Yeah.
17: I'm curious, is McCaffrey's not quite his class, but what are your long-term thoughts on McCaffrey as like a player where he ranks all time? Is he a top 10 running back ever?
20: I mean, honestly, I need to see the rest of his career and how banged up he gets. So what does he do over the next few years? Because look, some guys are medical miracles, and we've seen players play well. Tom Brady played well past anyone thought he would be able to play and played well. Quarterbacks obviously don't get beat up as much as someone like Christian McCaffrey, but I need to see a little more. I mean, it's hard to say. Barry Sanders retired when he was 12 years old, so.
17: Yeah, hey, you got Derrick Henry in there. Derrick Henry is still playing at a major high level. Yeah. I think he was more one-dimensional, mostly running the football, not like C-Mac lining up in the slot and everything.
20: Yeah.
17: But this is a good running back era. There's a lot of guys putting up a lot of numbers.
20: Yeah, absolutely. Well, we'll see. We'll see what happens.
17: And I root for Brock Purdy. You know, he's my guy.
20: I know
17: We got to pick our people. You've got all the Washington athletes, Jaden Daniels.
20: Yep.
17: So I like Purdy. I like underdogs.
20: There you go. I want to get back to the conversation you and Rich were having, though, about C.J. Stroud, because you're like, how much money should he try to wring out of the Texans? You also have to ask, though, if you're the Texans, do you want to extend him at all? I mean, he is eligible. They've already extended the other first-round pick from that year, Will Anderson Jr., now the highest-paid defender in football. But, you know, you've talked about it plenty. C.J. Stroud, 7 turnovers in 2 games in the playoffs. He talked about the whole situation after practice yesterday. Take a listen.
5: I'll let my agent handle it, you know, and, you know, if it's time to do it, then it is. If it's not, my job is football, so that's what I focus on, is just getting better. And I think I've held my bargain up on that edge. So, you know, I'm whatever happens, happens. You know, I'm excited to be a Texan this year and, you know, go from there.
20: All right. So, Jason, now take it from the Texan side, because you and Rich kind of broke down the CJ side. Would you extend him? You don't have to.
17: Whew, that's tough. I think he's a good quarterback. I think I had him in tier 3.
20: He just missed tier three.
17: There was a discussion about him. I like him. Haven't seen the playoff production yet. I know the skill's there.
20: Mm-hmm.
17: Rachel, let me ask you something. So he's 24 years old.
20: Yeah, he's still young.
17: You cannot give up on a 24-year-old quarterback who you drafted to, who's outplayed the one, Bryce Young.
20: Mm-hmm.
17: And again, he's 24. He's got lots of room for improvement. I think the question is, like, what do you pay him? Now, you're dealing with an agent who's a shark. Mulugeta does, you know, he gets all the money for all of his clients. You can look at the track record. So he played at Ohio State.
20: Right.
17: He is from California.
20: Yes.
17: If you
20: he
17: don't
20: plays
17: want
20: now
17: him,
20: in Texas. What are we getting at?
17: Well, if you don't want him, there is a desperate team in Ohio
20: but this
17: at quarterback
20: this
17: who wouldn't get paid $60
20: million. Jason, we're not saying if they don't extend him right now, it doesn't mean they don't want him.
17: Fair.
20: It doesn't mean they're giving up on him. He's got a year left on his deal. Unlike in other sports, he then can then franchise tag him for a year. I mean, no one gave up on Dak Prescott, nor was there any, you know, idea, oh, the Cowboys are giving up on him. He got franchise tagged. I mean, we've seen this before.
17: The problem with Dak is he's got a huge contract, and the Cowboys are not even a playoff team.
20: Well, that, you know, look,
17: that's
20: Jerry.
17: Not Dak's problem.
20: Jerry signs all these stars late, right? We went through this. We added up the numbers this past summer, right? How much money the team could have saved if he didn't extend and wait and wait and wait. But in this case, if I were the Texans, I would say, look, man, we want you to be here forever. This would be awesome for us. If you are our guy for the next decade, show us this season that you can do it, and we will reward you with a fat contract.
17: But well,
20: and if you don't, maybe, you know, franchise him for another season and say, now we really want you to show him.
17: But
20: look
17: at the words on the screen, Rachel. He said, I've held up my part of the bargain.
20: 7 turnovers, 2 playoff games.
17: Well, you want me to do it another season? You want me to get us to the playoffs again?
20: Yeah, that's actually what's expected of quarterbacks every year. It's amazing.
17: Yeah, that's where it gets
20: every
17: a little contentious.
20: Every year, teams want you to get them to the playoffs. It's like,
17: well, I mean, I've gotten you there 3 times. Can you show me the money?
20: I mean,
17: you would say, no, we need to see it again.
20: Yeah,
17: and that's where you get into
20: getting in the playoffs. The Houston Texans are so talented, especially on the defensive side of the ball. They're not interested in getting to the playoffs. They want to win a Super Bowl.
17: Yeah.
20: And you're the one who keeps saying, oh, so-and-so was paid, but he didn't win anything.
17: Yeah.
20: You know, I would say...
17: So let's spin this out. So I say, well, Rachel, you're the Texans. I held up my part of the bargain. I got us there. Mm-hmm. You know, we didn't win a Super Bowl, but, you know, if you don't like me, you can go back to what you had with the last guy. You remember how that went? You had a franchise quarterback, and now you got nothing. Now I'm here. So what are you going to? You going to pay me?
20: Yeah. I mean, this is messaging, though. To me, this is a messaging conversation, yeah. And I'm about to give you an example of messaging with a player and how you handle something. If you just sort of say, yeah, we're not extending you, and it's all through the agents and whatever. If you sit down at the front office and the GM of that team, and you sit down with him and you say, we really want you here. We want to love you. We want this for the next 10 years. You are our guy. So prove it this year, and we will give you a big contract. That is a very different conversation than the agents just being like, they're not going to extend you, and him being like, what do you want? You going to give up on me? Like, messaging is so important in sports, and it's the part that is left on the table with so many of these teams. I will tell you that men can't talk to each other, and that sometimes, I'm serious, how you work it with a guy leading into difficult moments like this really affects how they play through that season. And we talked about Lamar Jackson earlier and sort of that relationship getting ruptured. I don't know, man. I would take the dual approach if I was leading the Texans front office. I would really butter him up. And it's, they're not even lying. Wouldn't they love it if C.J. Stroud was phenomenal this year and could be their guy for the next 10 years? They'll probably pay him more money. They will pay him more money than he would get this summer because the market always goes up. You just said it. Well, so you can say, look, you can get a bigger contract.
17: Well, I would also say, hey, guys, you know, maybe we wouldn't have started in the dumpster if you hadn't torn up my entire offensive line last year. Are you going to be able to figure out the offensive line in front of me?
20: But that's a valid conversation. Yeah. And that's the conversation you can have if they get in the room together.
17: But then it gets contentious because then it's like, well, we're doing this. He's already saying, like you said, the messaging. Hey, guys, I'm doing my job. Can you show me the money? Because I can show you a bunch of quarterbacks in the first 3 years, like, who got paid. Justin Herbert got his contract. I have more playoff wins than he does. So what's going on here, guys?
20: Doesn't have to be contentious, Jason. Peace, love, and understanding.
17: I love this conversation because you're right. Like, Dak Prescott's living in a real nice house.
20: Yeah.
17: Real nice contract.
20: So, you know.
17: And you want to look at playoff success? Mm-hmm. Match Dak's playoff record with mine. I mean, again, I'm not even the biggest C.J. Stroud guy. I just think there's a fun conversation.
20: Yeah, absolutely. I mean, that's why the front office is such a huge part of how these teams do that we don't take into account all the time. Once the season starts, and this is in every sport as far as I'm concerned, it's all about the players. It's all about the coach, this, that, and the other. Who's managing that? Who's on the team? Who's off the team? What their contracts are and how they communicate toward each other. It's such a huge part of a winning organization. We always talk about culture, right? This is a culture moment for the Texans, as far as I'm concerned. We'll see. We'll see what they do. I don't know. All right, here's my example of a team with good conversations and good culture. You were shocked. The world was shocked when the Rams drafted Ty Simpson with the 13th overall pick. But Matthew Stafford, he gets it. Even though he's coming off an MVP caliber season, the veteran quarterback says he knows his age. He knows that, you know, they've got a plan for the future. And he also revealed McVay talked to him about it before the draft. Take a listen.
6: I'm not going to get into much of what our conversation was. I appreciate him talking with me about those kind of things. We have constant dialogue and a great relationship. So I appreciate that. I understand where the team's coming from. Listen, I'm not 25 years old, and I get that. So we're doing everything we can to be as good a football team as we can for now, for the future, for all of it.
20: Great example, Jason. You just won the MVP, and they're drafting a quarterback? I mean, that could be super contentious. And yet, Matthew Stafford, I'm fine with it. Well, he's going to help the kid.
17: It might be contentious behind the scenes. We don't know. He's saying the right things. I still go back to the draft. I don't know if we did the show right around that time, but McVay was not happy. There's no way around it. That night when they did the presser, people were like, holy cow.
20: You think that the Rams organization drafted a guy that Sean McVay, who has the most power of any coach in the NFL, didn't like?
17: I'm not. I'll answer that like a lawyer. I don't know if I can answer that because I don't know if McVay approved it, but he was not happy after they drafted him in the first round.
20: I'm going to be a cross-examiner and say, you don't know how happy he was.
17: Well, I mean, the video evidence that night, he was terse, he was short, he had to apologize. He went on like a tour and went on a bunch of TV shows basically talking, oh, it's fine, it's no big deal. That to me is messaging, like, hey, we got to change it. All right, we got to go to break, sorry. Rachel with the news.
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17: All right, coming up, listen. College football, not quite a brawl, but a verbal brawl has broken out. You're going to love this. That's next here on The Herd.
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23: USDA meteorologist Brad Rippey talks about current hot, dry conditions in the north central part of the country, including recent record high temperatures.
26: Somebody has had to have turned dry with this pattern change, and that is coming now to the north central United States. If this pattern were to persist for, say, another 3 or 4 weeks, we might be talking about drought concerns across the northern plains and the upper Midwest. For the time being, though, this heat is actually beneficial there as well. We have had kind of a chilly spring along the Canadian border. Some of those areas have been struggling with emergence, some late planting issues, but this should help to get the crops moving along. This heat is pretty impressive for this time of year across the north. Memorial Day, May 25th, featured some daily record highs. International Falls, Minnesota, right on the Canadian border, 89 degrees on Memorial Day. As you move a little bit further south into ag country, Huron, South Dakota, 93 degrees, and temperatures into the 90s to near 100 degrees over the last couple of days across much of Montana and the Dakotas. That heat continuing into May 26th, all the way up to 96 degrees, a record for the date in Fargo, North Dakota. Those warm weather conditions spreading eastward in time from the northern plains on into the Midwest.
23: Once again, that's USDA meteorologist Brad Rippey. 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
20: You know Saturday night is baseball night on Fox, and this week we've got some of the best rivalries in the game. Pete Crow Armstrong leading the Cubs against Jordan Walker and the Cardinals, or Braves Reds tomorrow, 7 Eastern, only on Fox.
17: All right, listen, I love trash talk more than anybody. I do have a tendency to run my mouth on the basketball court sometimes. Trash talk is part of the game, part of sports. I love it doubly when coaches are going at it. And I really love it when billionaires get involved. You've got the perfect storm in college football right now. Steve Sarkisian, Texas Longhorns, they have a loaded team, totally stacked deck. They've got Arch Manning. You've got Cam Coleman, the wide receiver transfer from Auburn. If you haven't seen him, he's not going to be Randy Moss. But if you look at the contested catches and the speed, you're like, that guy looks like a gazelle. That looks like Randy Moss. They got an edge rusher, Colin Simmons. They're so loaded. Texas is stacked. So Steve Sarkisian puffing his chest out a little bit, taking some shots at Ole Miss. Hey, they're majoring in basket weaving over there. It's like, damn, shots fired. And of course, he had to walk that back. But in the same trash talk where he took a shot at basket weaving at Ole Miss, Sarkisian had this to say without mentioning the team. This is a great quote, and it's kind of dark. There's a team in our state in another conference with a schedule that I would argue, if I played with our twos and threes, aka our backups and third stringers, we could go undefeated. They'll probably make the CFP this year. Listen, it's not very difficult to ascertain who he's talking about. That's obviously Texas Tech, right? Well, you know, Texas Tech riding high after that college football playoff trip last year, and they've got all the money. They're buying all the players. They do have a bit of a quarterback issue right now. So Joey McGuire is the head coach of Texas Tech, and now he's got a billionaire behind him. So the trash talk is amplified. This is what Joey McGuire said about Sark in Texas.
28: Last time we played Texas, we got beat 57-7, and he played some of his twos and threes. They kicked the crap out of us. But, you know, I know he feels really good about his team if he's making those comments. And, man, we would love to play the University of Texas week one in Lubbock. I do know that Cody Campbell reached out to Stephen Jones, so they don't want to come to Lubbock, and we're going to work on trying to get AT&T week one. So if they want to play week one, then we're ready. We would love to play the University of Texas.
17: Oh, my gosh. We reached out to Stephen Jones to see if Jerry World was available. Newsflash, it probably is. Now, listen, if we're being 1,000% honest, there's zero chance this happens, okay? None. Texas, in week two, hosts Ohio State, a rematch from last year where Arch Manning struggled. Here's the schedule. So Texas Tech is saying, well, hey, we'll just buy you out of Texas State because we've got all the money. I mean, they're throwing around what sounds like Monopoly money, guys. And we'll play you before Ohio State. Well, obviously, Texas ain't going to do that. They are currently 2.5-point favorites against the Buckeyes in what is a awesome, incredible week two matchup. And I'm just so fired up following the story. I got some buddies from Texas who are going to the game. I may just try to parachute in for that one. I've never been to Austin. I hear amazing things. But like that game is a circle the calendar, Arch versus Julian Sayin. It's going to be an amazing game. But here's the thing. Sark is playing a dangerous game. So two of the last 3 years, he's made the college football playoff. Last year, he didn't. They were not snubbed. They just missed. Do you really want to put this kind of bullseye on your back heading into a season? I know you've got a loaded team, right? But is that really what you want? Now, listen, I'm not going to suggest Sark is he's on the hot seat if they don't deliver. That's a little silly. I don't think he's going in. I mean, they go, you know, if they win five games, you know, we could talk. But Sark's, he's playing a dangerous game, taking shots at SEC teams, taking shots at Texas Tech. I wonder why he would do that. What's prompted him? Is he emboldened by the roster and the spending money that they got, the monopoly money they're throwing around? Either way, I just absolutely love this story. And I know Colin is a huge college football guy. This season has just epic written all over it. By the way, I love Arch Manning. I'm just saying, keep an eye on Carr at Notre Dame. You guys know I got some Notre Dame connections. I'm hearing amazing things about Carr. I think it's a two-team race for the number one pick. But if Arch delivers a playoff and wins a natty, it's going to be tough. Final hour coming up next. We got a game seven Saturday night.
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13: Westwood One presents today in women's sports. The French Open is underway in Paris and the defending champion is right on schedule. Coco Gauff defeated Egypt's Mayar Sharif 6-3, 6-2 yesterday, advancing to the third round for the sixth consecutive year. The victory was her ninth straight at Roland Garros and her 26th win of 2026 at just 22 years old. She's now the youngest woman to reach 80 career Grand Slam match wins since Maria Sharapova in 2008. Meanwhile, the biggest buzz in Paris may be off the court. Reports surfaced this week that Serena Williams is eyeing a comeback, and Gauff would relish the chance to face one of her heroes.
14: That would be really cool, and I did say one of my biggest regrets was not being able to play her. You know, everybody's been hearing rumors and stuff, so we'll see, but I think it would be cool for the sport to have a legend back playing.
13: The third round at Roland Garros continues this weekend. With Today in Women's Sports, I'm Erica Herskowitz on Westwood One.
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21: Spurs live to play another game, never trailed. Crushed the Thunder 118-91 to force a Game 7 in the Western Conference Finals. Victor Wembanyama led all scores with 28. Talks on playing desperate.
22: Feels like it erases kind of all the little mistakes that we do that are human nature, whether it's in the regular season or previous games. We just got to fight that all the time. And when your back's against the wall, it feels like it's the best opportunity to do that.
21: Game 7 Saturday in OKC. The winner will face the Knicks in the finals. Speaking of the Knicks, center Mitchell Robinson suffered a broken right pinky finger. No timetable for his return. Four-time Stanley Cup champion Claude Lemieux has died, according to authorities, by suicide at the age of 60. NFL Chiefs quarterback Patrick Mahomes recovering from a torn ACL, went through his usual full workload at OTA practice Thursday and hopes to be ready week one. That's sports. I'm Ronta Moss.
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30: What the Rams are doing, and this is why I defended the Ty Simpson pick, they're trying to master two timelines. The number one timeline is win a Super Bowl now and next year. The second timeline is have their quarterback without giving up massive draft capital in 2 years.
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17: What's up, party people? It's the Power Hour. Final hour of the week here on The Herd. Rachel and I survived. Colin back on Monday. And boy, will we have plenty to talk about. Thanks to the Spurs last night. Big dub in game 6. Hey, listen, this hour, Jonathan Givony, if you're an NBA draft fan, if you've got a team that you follow, he knows everything about the prospects. I reached out to him last week. Hey, can you come on the show? He's like, yeah, I'm in Europe at this big scouting thing, watching prospects. This guy's globetrotting. He knows everything about everybody. I can't wait to talk to him. But before we get to Jonathan Givony, we've got to talk about Game 6 last night, Victor Wembanyama. He was downright terrible in Game 5, and we challenged him. Hey, you got to show up, Vic. And he did last night, answering the call against the Thunder. Victor Wembanyama started off the first quarter unbelievably hot, hit his first three threes. I mean, listen, he was in his bag, 11 points right out of the gate. When Wemby is hitting step back threes in the first quarter and the crowd is geeked, I mean, folks, look at that. It's a step back three. Look at that. He's 7'5", okay? Now, Victor Wembanyama finished with 28 in a masterful performance. He got some help from his guys. We'll get to them in a moment, specifically Dylan Harper. Harper, if you remember, was injured earlier in the series. He was dynamic in game one. He was everywhere. He was their second best player. And then the injury happened. He got a one-way ticket on the struggle bus. We haven't seen him. Guy was on a milk carton, and then he showed up last night. And here's what Dylan Harper had to say about Wembanyama's awesome pregame outfit and the energy it gave the team.
36: I know Victor's always locked in, but you see him come in with the, I don't know if you saw it, the Shaolin monk robe.
37: Sure, I've seen it.
36: And he's animated like that, you know, before the game. Did you kind of have a feeling he was going to, you know, come out that hot of a start?
37: Yeah, I mean, we all had a bad taste in our mouth after the last game. We felt like we left a lot on the table, and
36: that's just what Vic do. I think that's the type of guy he is, you know, man of his word. So when he came in, he kind of came with the outfit, I think everyone knew what was going to happen.
17: Yeah, listen, now the Spurs get to force game seven. Here's the pregame outfit. You know, fit check, Wemby. I mean, looks like the beginning of a Wu-Tang video. Love it. Here's the only concern. OKC missed 30 three-pointers. Okay. We know when they go home, they're not going to miss them. They're not. Caruso's going to be banging them. You're going to have Kayson Wallace. All these guys are going to make all their threes. I'm just curious if the Spurs can hold them off and actually play as good of defense on the road as they did at home. Now, I know OKC didn't get their whistle that they want. We'll get to them in a moment. But if De'Aaron Fox continues to play at such a poor level, folks, he was 1 of 9 last night, 5 of 24 in the last two games. If they're not getting anything from Fox, I'm being honest, I don't think they can go into game seven and win. Now, we have seen two game seven road victories this postseason. The Sixers went into Boston and the Cavs went into Detroit. Neither of those venues, sorry, is anything like OKC. All right, it's just not. OKC last year, two game sevens, one against Denver. Aaron Gordon was hurt, kind of playing on one leg. They win handily. And then there was the Pacers game where Tyrese Halliburton goes down with the Achilles in like the first 10 minutes or first 5 minutes. And that was a wrap. I do think if they can bring the Devin Vassell energy, you saw the clip there. He blocked Chet Holmgren at the rim, got in his face, gave him a little shove like, I'm not going anywhere. We're not backing down. I need to see that on the road. And I don't know if the young guys can do that. The line is 3.5. I haven't bet it. We've been giving out free money on the show. We told you Knicks in a romp. We told you yesterday Spurs. You know, we did miss game five, but you know, can't hit them all. 2-1, that's not bad. All right, let's turn our attention to SGA and the OKC Thunder. Now, I did take a couple shots at SGA throughout this season, throughout this postseason, regular season, all of it. I'm not an SGA hater. I know people think I'm a little anti-SGA, but folks, you got to admit, J-Mac kind of nailed this one. All right? I said before the series he was going to be in trouble. I watched those regular season games. I know the regular season is different from the playoffs, but Castle ain't backing down. Harper is a strong dude. He's stronger than SGA. And SGA had another terrible game last night. 6 of 18, couldn't make a three, and he only got 3 free throws. Here he is flopping. Every time he goes up, the guy's falling to the ground, crumbling. It's like that grandma in the commercial, I've fallen and I can't get up. You've seen those infomercials. That's what he looks like. Seriously, look, every time he drives, just falling to the ground. The refs aren't taking that bait anymore. It's almost like the memo is out. Hey, guys, we're not calling that crap anymore. He is struggling so badly this season. Here are the season numbers against the Spurs. In this series, it's even worse. He's at 37% shooting, 26% from threes. Guys, I'm not going to totally bury him yet. Give me another minute. Here's SGA talking about his shooting struggles last night.
0: A lot of the shots that I'm shooting, I've shot plenty of times before and they feel good. They're just not going in. But yeah, it's too late to abandon my work and abandon my game and who I am. This late in the season, I got to trust it and live or die by it.
17: Now, I will say that J.J. Redick and the Lakers started this. They saw it last series. Hey, we got to get the ball out of his hands. Marcus Smart was physical with him, and they made him give it up. The problem was he had A.J. Mitchell as his wingman, and A.J. Mitchell can create for himself and for others. So now A.J. Mitchell's out with a calf, and that's not great. To be totally fair, A.J. Mitchell was very good this year. He played 19 total minutes in the NBA Finals last year. So I'm not going to act like, oh, my God, he's an all-NBA guy. Maybe down the road, and he was good this year. Let's not act like, oh, no A.J. Mitchell, you can't win the series. Then there's the J-Dub factor. And, oh, my gosh, what a bad decision for him to play. I think they were hoping he would give them, like, an energy boost, like a Willis Reed moment. You know, hey, he's going to give it a go. J-Dub was terrible. I mean, to the point, there he is with a turnover. Like, I mean, that's like me in our men's league. I can't handle that half court against pressure. I'm a truth teller, guys. J-Dub was coughing it up. 10 minutes, he was minus 18. Not great. So that's out of the way. But as a result, the pressure's on SGA and he's not delivering. Now, this is a little bit crazy. Okay. You know, I'm willing to say some wacky stuff. This is super strong. So there's a headline out there today. SGA, one loss away from having his entire legacy slandered. That's an actual headline on the internet today. And initially, you know, you laugh. You're like, oh, geez, legacy. SGA's 27. He turns 28 this summer. What legacy slandered? Take a deep breath.

0: board game about SGA. You can't breathe on him. So I do wonder, I thought about this and I'm like, you know, this flopping, it's a narrative. It's a thing. You can't shake it. SGA is now going to be connected to flopping forever. So I thought about it. The only comparison I could come up with was when LeBron left Cleveland the first time. Okay. He does the special with Jim Gray. Not a great look. He goes to Miami. His first press conference is, hey, we got Chris Bosh, me, D Wade. We're not going to win not one, not two, not three. And they made this that we're going to win all the titles. And then they come out in year one and lose to Dallas in the finals. And it was one of those, well, I don't want to hear anything about LeBron being a star. Are you kidding me? Okay. He couldn't shake that for like 5 years. I'm not even kidding. This was a real thing. He won back-to-back titles with the Heat. It didn't matter. Remember when they lost to Dallas? They said they were going to win 50 titles. So he goes back to Cleveland. And he's down 3-1 to the 73-win Warriors, the greatest regular season team in NBA history. They have to come back from down 3-1 for LeBron to erase the stench of ditching Cleveland with the press conference and then not one, not two, not three. Again, that was such a big story nationwide that it took LeBron three championships, including a historic one, to wipe that off his resume. And now people move on. Okay, well, he beat this team. He's him. LeBron's that guy. And I just wonder, like, SGA has kind of dug himself a bit of a hole here, folks. This flopping, this inability to get to the free throw line. And I start coming up with comparisons. I'm like, okay, so if SGA isn't getting a favorable whistle and getting to the foul line, and he's being held to 15 points, and, you know, he's not a three-point shooter, he would admit that. Who is he? And I start looking around the league, like, who are some great shooting guards who couldn't really get to the free throw line, but were excellent? You know, and it reminded me of Conan O'Brien's If They Made It. Remember that skit that he had where it'd be like, Celebrity A and Celebrity B have a kid. Ha, ha, ha, look what it looks like. So I was doing an If They Made It with SGA, no free throws, and like great shooting guards of the past. And I'm like, so is SGA basically like a CJ McCollum if he doesn't get a favorable whistle? Which is not slander. McCollum's a really good player. All-star. He might have made an all-NBA team. Like, is SGA Allen Houston? Knicks fans know him well. Really good shooter. Didn't shoot a lot of free throws. Oh, 4 or 5 free throws a game. SGA's like 9 free throws a game. He shot 17 in 3 quarters the other night. That's where he makes his living. And again, this is not slander to Allen Houston, CJ McCollum. Maybe he's Rip Hamilton, a great champion, Detroit Piston legend, Rip Hamilton mid-range game. Like, I think that's all reasonable. Where people are not going to accept SGA stuff, folks, is just, well, hey, you know, we're going to have some uncomfortable conversations if SGA has 2 titles and 2 MVPs. Like, no, we don't. No. Because this flopping is exposing him as not even close to the category of a Kobe, of a D Wade, of all the great shooting guards in NBA history. He's not in that class. Now, if they lose on Saturday at home, holy hell, they will have been the number one seed 3 years in a row, and they will have got to the finals once. That's a disappointment. All right, coming up next, we will talk to Jonathan Givony, the foremost NBA draft expert. It's a loaded draft. What are his thoughts? Who's going one? DeBonsa? Peterson? Does Boozer fall? That's next here on The Herd.
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5: 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May 29, 1922. The United States Supreme Court ruled that organized baseball did not violate antitrust laws as alleged by the Baltimore franchise of the defunct Federal League in 1915. The Supreme Court held that organized baseball is not a business, but a sport. Courts have since been reluctant to overrule the decision. Major League Baseball maintains a tight hold on its team. And that's what happened. This day in sports history.
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11: Partly sunny skies this afternoon with a high temperature near 80. As we continue to follow an isolated shower or thunder shower. South winds this afternoon at 10 to 20 miles per hour. We'll fall to 58 tonight with periods of showers. And for tomorrow, expect a mostly cloudy day. Scattered showers and thunderstorms, especially in the morning. High of 78. From the Storm Center, I'm Scott Mundt.
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13: This is The Herd, broadcasting live from Los Angeles. Once again, it's The Herd with Colin Cowherd.
19: Welcome back to The Herd. We will do tomorrow's headlines today at the end of the show. I know you're going to love it, but you are absolutely going to love our next guest. I think this is his debut on The Herd, certainly with me. Well, let's bring in Jonathan Gavoni, founder of Draft Express. The guy basically travels the globe finding all the best new prospects. He probably knew about Wembanyama like a decade ago. Jonathan, how are you, man?
18: I'm doing great. So the last time I was on the Herd, I came on to say Ben Simmons is overrated. Oh. Do not take him at one. And it was such a hot take, even for you guys, that you haven't brought me back since. How about that?
19: Hold up. That was before my time on the show, but that's a hell of a call by you. I was a Ben Simmons truther. I do apologize. Let's start. We were talking between the break. And I'm floored by this. Everybody thinks it's DeBonta versus Peterson at one in this loaded draft. But you said something about Cam Boozer that kind of blew my mind. Tell the audience.
18: Yeah, if you talk to the analytics people in NBA front offices who have a lot of influence these days, 100% of them have Cam Boozer at number one at the top of their draft model. That's not just because of what he did in college, where he was the most productive player in college basketball by a mile at 18 years old, but also dating back to what he did in high school, as well as at the FIBA level. Cam Boozer has been the best player in every setting that he's competed on since he was 14 years old. And that goes a long ways with the analytics models, and for good reason, because he is an exceptional talent. And I think he's going to be a 20-10 guy from day one. And I think he's even going to make a run potentially at being an all-star as a rookie. That's my take.
19: Whoa. So extremely bullish on Boozer. Now, obviously, you know, the big knock is he's not that athletic. He can't jump over a phone book. And then the counter is, well, you know, Jokic wasn't that athletic either. And when I mentioned, you know, could you see Boozer being ahead of a Jokic curve? People are like, come on, get out of here. But I don't know. Who do you think he projects as? What's your NBA comp for Boozer?
18: That's a great question. Honestly, like, there isn't a perfect one. Like, you hear, you know, like a souped up Kevin Love. You hear, you know, like people talk about Paolo Banchero, but he's so much of a better defender than him. I mean, Jokic, I like that comp just because of the passing ability. That's really what separates Cam Boozer. His feel for the game is absolutely exceptional. He's got defensively off the ball, he's elite. He's a great rebounder. Even though he's not a great athlete, he's just first to every loose ball. He's his processing speed, his reaction time. He is a great basketball player. He's also incredibly physical. He's really skilled. He can shoot. He can post. He can play pick and roll. He can handle the ball. We saw Duke use him almost as a point guard at times. Cam Boozer is the real deal. I think teams that in the drafting at one and two are giving him a very hard look in this draft, even though that might not be the public sentiment.
19: Wow. So I guess the next question would be like, where does he play? And I guess everybody's watching the playoffs now and saying, well, okay, is Boozer a four and then you need a big next to him? Can he be a small ball five like a Draymond Green? Where do you see him fitting in on an NBA roster? Obviously, he's talented. He can fit in anywhere, but position wise.
18: I think he's a power forward who is going to end up playing with the ball in his hands quite a bit because he can really handle, he can really pass. A guy like that, you want to put the ball in his hands as much as possible, but he can also play off it because he can really shoot and he can really cut and he can punish mismatches. So you're playing pick and roll, somebody switches, he's going to go down low and he's going to use that big, strong frame to his advantage. He's got great footwork. So really, you can play him anywhere on the floor. That's the advantage of a Cam Boozer. You can play him in any lineup alongside any type of player, and he's going to win basketball games. He's done that his entire career. There's no reason why that's going to change in the NBA.
19: Wow. So you said analytically 100% of the people love Boozer. Analytically, you know, Kenny Atkinson's getting ready for game five tonight for Cavs Knicks. But analytics are a big driving force in the league now. Where do you think the second pick will land? Should Boozer go one, DeBonta or Peterson? Who has the edge analytically there?
18: Well, I think it's one is going to be either Peterson or DeBonta. Okay. I have the Wizards are keeping things very close to the vest. I'm not 100% sure where they're going to go. I don't even cover the draft full time anymore, so it's not really my domain to do mock drafts, thank God, and all of that. But if I had the number one pick in the draft, I would go with Darren Peterson because I think he is the biggest talent in this draft. He's the most dynamic creator in this draft. You know, when you're 6'6", 6'10 wingspan, that type of athlete who can create his own shot, who can pass, who can shoot off the bounce. I think he can guard multiple positions. What I saw him do at the high school level at FIBA, at the McDonald's All-American Game, Jordan Marine Classic, I know he didn't have the kind of college season that we may have hoped. A lot of that was due to injuries. He did not have this type of burst that we saw earlier on in his career. He was dealing with the cramping issues. He was constantly asking to come in and out of games. Darren Peterson is going to be an all-NBA player, in my view. I mean, you build your team around a 6'6 guy who can play point guard, who can handle pass and shoot. He's got great physical tools, who can defend 1-3. Darren Peterson is what every NBA team is looking for at that point guard position.
19: It's interesting. You mentioned how dominant he was in high school, and I'm sure some people listening are like, well, come on. High school ain't the NBA. But I'm assuming there is a track record of, hey, when these kids pop in high school, they usually transition well to college in the NBA.
18: Well, we saw him against Ajay DeBonza numerous times over their careers. They faced off again and again and again, whether it was at USA Basketball, whether it was at the high school level, prolific prep against Utah Prep, whether it was at the McDonald's All-American Game where they matched up, basically all week in practice and then in the game. And then we also saw them Kansas against BYU. There was not a single setting where they were on the floor together where I felt that Darren Peterson is not the most talented player on the floor. Mm. He's just a better athlete. He's a better passer. He's just a more dynamic player. He needs fewer dribbles. He's easier to play with. Don't get me wrong. Ajay DeBonza is a phenomenal player. I think he's going to end up being an all-star, but Darren Peterson is a notch above him from a talent perspective.
19: Interesting. I love this, John. Jonathan Givony, NBA draft analyst. Sorry. I do want to ask about Caleb Wilson, who is, athletically, he looks like he could be Kevin Garnett. You've seen a lot from him. He had the injury at the end of the season, but what do you see Wilson doing? Any shot he's cracks the top three?
18: I think there'll be a conversation there. I'm sure that Memphis will look at that. I can't see him surpassing any of the guys in the top three, and that's not a knock against him. This draft is just so loaded in that top three that the it really starts at four, really, with Caleb Wilson. And there isn't another alternative there. I mean, if he's there at four, there's really no chance that Chicago passes on him, in my view. He's like you said, he's an exceptional athlete. He's a very, very, good defender. He can rebound. He's a great finisher. He's really hard to stay in front of, creating his own shot from the mid post. He just made, huge strides as the year moved on. He was not this type of player, honestly, in high school. He had a reputation for, tending to coast at times. Mm-hmm. He got cut from, USA Basketball camp just because he wasn't playing all that hard. That was not the player that we saw this year in college. He's going to be an outstanding NBA player. I think the Chicago Bulls are going to be very excited to add him at four.
19: So in that 5 to 10 range, there's a glut of point guards. Keaton Wagler, you got Kingston Flemings, Acuff. I like Braden Burries a lot. I'm just curious, how do you see those guys shaking out in terms of talent? Is there one that you love more than the others?
18: Yeah, I mean, I think that all of those guys are going to be usurped on draft night by Nate Amendt. I think Mikael Brown is probably the guy who goes 5 or 6 in my view.
19: Oh, wow.
18: And then Nate Amendt, and then Adai Mara, I think, is very much going to be in that conversation in that 6, 7, 8 range. I could see those three guys pushing down an Acuff, a Wagler, a Kingston Flemings, mm-hmm. and because those are the size, the positional size is so important. And that's where a guy like a Darius Acuff or a Kingston Flemings really comes up short. And you saw what Adai Mara did in the Final Four in the national championship game, 7'4", incredible passer. It was just a really, really skilled player. And then Nate Amendt, 6'10", 6'11", can shoot off the dribble, can create his own shot, very versatile defender. I mean, that's what the NBA game is built around. We're watching the playoff games today. You don't see a lot of 6'2 guys out there, right? I mean, it's the guys with that positional size who can play multiple positions, that are dynamic. They can play on the ball, off the ball. That's what really what the NBA covets. And then Mikael Brown is another guy that I think we didn't get the best eval on him this year. Louisville because of the back issue. You know, my understanding is that he's fully cleared. He's good to go. You know, his measurements are absurd, and just what he can do with the ball in his hands, playing pick and roll, shooting off the dribble. Mikel Brown, I think, is, you know, he's the most talented guard prospect in this draft. Wow. After Darren Peterson.
19: Interesting. Now, I love these one-on-one matchups in the workouts. I know they don't do them as often. The greatest story, I think you might have, I might have heard you saying this, was the Steph Curry versus the kid Tyreek Evans, who ended up going to Memphis, and they played one-on-one, and Evans killed him. And, you know, obviously Memphis jumped at it and it was like, we got to get in the Tyreek Evans business. Some guys aren't built for that one-on-one matchup. Have you heard about any matchups or workouts that where top prospects will be going at one another?
18: Yeah, I think the workout circuit has changed now. I mean, really, the agents are very risk averse, and it's a lot of one on zero stuff in the top 10. You know, you might get, you know, a one on one matchup like later in the mid to late part of the first round. But, you know, these top guys that we're talking about, they're going to be dribbling around cones and shooting wide open jumpers. You're going to have to go back to their game film if you really want to get a feel for how good they are.
19: Yeah. Dai Mara from Michigan. You know, you said 7'4" has grown immensely as a talent since the UCLA days. I'm just curious, watching Wembanyama eat, do you think there are teams in the West who are like, you know what? You can't find anyone remotely large as Wembanyama, so you got to find someone big. Do you think this helps Mara at all that Wembanyama is emerging as like maybe the best player in the league?
18: I mean, the trend the last few years has been towards size. I mean, people are trying to play multiple bigs together at the same time. And so you need really skilled, really long, you know, centers who can pass and can score and can protect the rim. Adai Mara has a 9'7" standing reach, second largest in NBA combine history after Taco Fall. And so that kind of, you know, length and reach is going to be really hard to score over inside the paint. And that combined with the skill level offensively, the passing, the feel for the game, I mean, the footwork, the touch, that is going to make him really compelling on draft night, and that's why he's going to be a top 10 pick when it's all said and done.
19: I do want to ask about Lendeborg, the great talent from Michigan. He's on the older side. We know the history of, you know, guys who are like 23 in the lottery, 20, even 22. Is he a candidate to slide a little bit? But maybe that works out best for him because then he goes to a good team.
18: I think he's going to end up in that 8-14 range, maybe 10-14. I don't see him sliding very far. You know, I mean, he was the second best player in college basketball this year after Cam Boozer. And, you know, we saw him play every position in Michigan, small forward, power forward, center. He can handle, he can pass, he can shoot. He made a big jump defensively this year. You know, that frame that we're seeing, the length, the 7'4" wingspan, I just can't see very many teams wanting to pass on that. Yes, the age is a little bit of concern, but on the other hand, teams are going to say, I want an older player. I want somebody that's ready to step in from day one. You know, there's not a lot of projection involved with Yaxel Lendeborg. And so he's going to hear his name called very high on draft night. And I think he's going to be a plug and play guy from day one.
19: Yeah. And last one, Jonathan, any high risers or fallers that you're hearing about? Scuttlebutt, teams love, keep an eye on. I mean, I'm surprised Nate Ament in like the 6'7" range would shock me, but you're way more plugged in on this than anybody. What are you hearing?
18: Yeah, you know, it's still a little bit early. I mean, really only now are teams in the lottery starting to really get going with their workouts. The guy that's really skyrocketed this whole pre-draft process is Morez Johnson. You know, starting with what we saw in the NCAA tournament, you know, Michigan winning the championship, but his measurements were elite. He measured 6'9", barefoot, which is a little bit bigger than a lot of people thought he would be, 7'4" wingspan, 251 pounds, went into the drill portion of the NBA combine and really shot it well, blew people away in the interviews. He's only 20 years old. Another guy that the analytics absolutely love. You know, he really fills up the box score with rebounds, with blocks, with steals. He scores it very efficiently, 66% for two. He gets the free throw line. He makes his free throws. There's a, you know, a sense of optimism that Morez Johnson is going to be a guy that is going to be able to step outside and make threes eventually.
19: Wow.
18: So, you know, like we talked about earlier, the NBA is trending bigger right now. People want, you know, size, the fact that he played the four as well as the five and you know, show that he can operate in different types of lineups. That's going to help Morez Johnson a lot. I could see him end up being a lottery pick in this draft. So that'll be three Michigan guys in the lottery. Pretty good year for Dusty May.
19: Yes, nicely done. All right, Jonathan Givony, NBA draft analyst. Hey, man, we're going to have you back again. This is phenomenal stuff. Because, you know, you can bet on the draft now. And you just were giving some actionable stuff. Great stuff, Jonathan Givony. Thanks a lot, bud.
18: Thanks for having me, Jason.
19: All right, really good stuff. You guys know I nerd out on the draft. I mean, seriously, I totally do. All right, let's go to Rachel Nichols with the news.
20: No.
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22: This is the Herdline News.
23: I feel like this show is basically just insider trading for you. You're like asking experts, who should I bet on? You go place them with Kelsey or whatever.
19: Did you hear Adai Mara? I mean, it sounded like Mara could go see. Boozer won? I'm going to go look at the odds app just to see.
23: Just to know. It's all good. Let's stay with the NBA, Jason, because we know Cleveland's postseason, really bad. Did not end the way anyone wanted. And today's news, not great, Bob. While Giannis for Evan Mobley talk has been buzzing the last week, you and I have talked about it. There are new reports that Giannis is not interested in Cleveland as a long-term landing spot. Of course, it's not technically Giannis's decision to say where he goes, if he even goes anywhere. He does have a year left on his deal. So I guess, Jason, if you were the Bucks and the Cavs, first of all, if you're Milwaukee, you want Evan Mobley and some picks or, you know, throw in a more minor player. Is that enough for you when you're trading Giannis? And then also, if you're Cleveland and you know he's not so hot on it, do you want to take him back and take that risk?
19: Well, you're playing the Kawhi game, right? Yeah. That the Raptors did. Problem is, like, I don't know, Giannis with the injuries that he's had over the last year, and then you're going to have to give up Evan Mobley, who's supposed to be a cornerstone. What is he, 23?
23: Yeah, he's young.
19: 24? So I don't know. To me, you're good on this messaging stuff. Mm-hmm. It sounds like Giannis saw. I mean, hell, we talked about it on this show.
23: Yeah, is everyone's talking about it right now? Yeah.
19: So Giannis sees that out there and is like getting to his guy, like, yo, I ain't going to Cleveland.
23: Yeah.
19: Can you put that out there? Can you run it up the flagpole? And so next thing you know, Giannis not happening in Cleveland. So I don't know. Dan Gilbert is a risk taker, right? Maybe he says, I don't care what you want, Giannis. I want to come here and try to win a chip. But my guess is it's not going to happen.
23: Well, look, you and I are on the same page, by the way. All these experts say he's going to Miami. They have the best package. I don't know if the players you get back, they have the best. I don't know. I'm not sold on it.
19: By the way, what's that package? Tyler Hero?
23: Yeah.
19: Jaime Jaquez, who I love.
23: Yeah.
19: But, like, what are you doing with those guys?
23: And picks, obviously. But, yeah, we'll see. You and I will see. And, you know, we don't know. This isn't right or wrong. We'll just have to see what they decide. Let's go back to the Eagles, Jason, because we were talking about them all day yesterday. Jalen Hurts, as we noted, not overflowing with praise about A.J. Brown. But today, he is all rainbows and unicorns about his new offensive coordinator, Sean Mannion. Take a listen.
24: Yeah, it's been a really good process so far. He's come in and he's very clear, given good direction. You can definitely see the vision. Been able to answer all of my questions. Very instructive, very helpful. So it's been a very enjoyable journey so far. It's exciting to be able to learn the new brand of football, get new perspective, and just grow.
23: It's exciting. He looks very excited there, but, you know, there's all this who's to blame for the late season collapse in Philly, right? You know, is it A.J. Brown being difficult? Is it Super Bowl MVP, as you like to say? Jalen Hurts not being good enough? Is it other stuff with the team? Look, you can't ignore the fact that they've had back-to-back new signal callers for Hurts the last few seasons. And I don't know if he likes Mannion, and Mannion's certainly promising. Maybe this is enough to turn him around a little bit.
19: Yeah, I think you put me on to this, because you forget sometimes during these searches, but Mike Brown was not the Knicks' first choice.
23: Absolutely not.
19: I think he was like their third, right? I don't think Sean Mannion was the first choice for the Eagles. This is a guy who's never called plays before, right? So sometimes you don't land on your first choice, and it works out great anyway.
23: Yeah. Well, Jalen, again, looked incredibly excited. But for him, I think that's...
19: What is with these...
23: Look, he was like, I'm very excited.
19: He's locked
23: this.
19: In. This is Mr. Briefcase.
23: He is locked in May, Jason. No, he doesn't have to be emotive on the podium up there. I don't care at all about that. I do want him to get the best opportunity to show his best self, because I think both of us like him as a player, and there's been knocks on him right and left, certainly in the last year. And let's see. Let's give him the best opportunity and see how he can do. So maybe he'll win another Super Bowl MVP. Not this year, but at some point. Let's go back to your New York Knicks, Jason. On fire right now as they wait for the Western Conference to wrap up. I mean, this has just been days and days of people being excited. And now we see Jan Soto getting into it. Soto did the Jalen Brunson celebration after he hit a home run. Mikal Bridges says the Knicks are loving all of it. Take a listen.
0: Yeah, I mean, it's great. You know, it's great to see the fans, you know, excited. I know it's been a long time. Saving my family, friends, you know, everybody excited. But I know every single one of them, you know, is more worried about winning these four than anything else that happened. So, you know, it's great to see everybody happy. But I know everybody else, even my parents and family, they're excited. But I know they want the same main goals, the same goals everybody else on this team does.
23: I mean, you love hearing that if you're Mike Brown, right? His job right now, in addition to prepping for the finals, is keeping these guys from believing their own hype. I mean, we've seen players do that going into an NBA finals, and then they're not really prepared. Their mindset isn't in the right place. I don't know, though. There is a lot. I mean, there is nothing like New York City getting excited about the Knicks. I mean, it's just literally in the streets. And I want to tell you a funny Ben Stiller story here. Mike Brown's wife really loves Ben Stiller. She wanted a photo with Ben Stiller. She tried to get Jalen to get her a photo with Ben Stiller because, again, everyone's happy about the Knicks right now. Jalen's like, I don't really know him. I don't feel comfortable. This was Ben Stiller's reply back on Twitter. I'm available for any picture, anytime, with any member of Mike Brown's immediate or extended family or any of his friends. This man has taken us to the finals in his first year here. So there you go. I don't know.
19: I love how Stiller and Timothy Chalamet are like basically part of the team at this point. They're on the court celebrating with the guys. By the way, I just saw this that Mitchell Robinson, I guess Mike Brown is being grilled about this pinky.
23: Yeah.
19: And it's like he did not break it in the game. Mm-hmm. He did not break it at practice. And so it's like, oh, wait, Mitchell Robinson getting in fights? What's going on here? So now this is going to be, you know, a little hullabaloo just because I got to work hullabaloo into the show.
23: Absolutely.
19: Over the weekend. But listen, we cannot get too excited. We got, what did Kobe say? Job's not finished?
23: Job's not done.
19: We got work to do.
23: That's interesting, though, that Mike Brown said that, because there is a point in the last game the Knicks played where you really see him getting, you know, banged up by a bunch of players. And then someone goes to, like, pull him up with that same hand, and he kind of puts it away, and I don't know. But he says it. I don't know. We'll see.
19: Go Knicks. Rachel with the news.
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19: All right, you know, every Friday, tomorrow's headlines today. 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We'll do that next year on The Herd.
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1: Most of his career there, owning the team, win. 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
4: It's a wonderful thing.
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2: to The Herd.
4: It is time to come clean with my audience.
2: With Colin Cowherd.
17: All right, final segment of the week. It's been an awesome week here. Rachel and I absolutely crushing it. We're going to wrap up with tomorrow's headlines today. Rachel, I know you love this segment.
18: I do. It's one of my faves.
17: You do your little thing during it. It's funny.
18: Yeah.
17: The audience loves it. Take it away.
18: Well, I got you a little present for this one, actually.
17: Exciting.
18: So I will say, when we've done this together before, your tomorrow's headlines have not panned out some of the time.
17: Shocker.
18: I gotta be honest. So today, this time, I got you a tea bag. I think this is like a fancy tea bag, right?
17: Okay.
18: And so I'll throw this over to you, and you can read the tea leaves and maybe be a little more accurate.
17: Okay.
18: I'm just saying,
17: right.
18: You gotta step
17: That's
18: up.
17: Good.
18: All right.
17: That is...
18: I'm stepping up. I'm even putting the glasses on here so I get everything.
17: Here we go. Yes.
18: This is serious, Jason.
17: Okay.
18: Serious.
17: Locked
18: All right,
17: in.
18: We're going to get to the NBA, but I got to do a little housekeeping here with the NFL. A lot of questions about where this wide receiver will play tomorrow's headlines today. What will be the headline for A.J. Brown this season?
17: I think we've only done A.J. Brown like 8 times
18: since
17: January. We picked 6 or 7 different teams. I got a fresh one, though, for you.
18: Okay.
17: The headline
18: for
17: A.J. Brown this season will be... Raven is fundamental.
18: Ooh.
17: Baltimore acquires rare edition. How about this, Rachel?
18: Okay.
17: So Lamar still doesn't have his deal. Interestingly, A.J. Brown, June 1, is likely to get dealt somewhere. If you look at the Baltimore wide receiver room, they haven't done anything.
18: Yeah.
17: They didn't make any upgrades, lost a couple tight ends. If they're going to go all in, maybe Lamar has changed his tune from I want a fully guaranteed deal to, hey, can you go get me a superstar receiver? That would be really nice. Zay Flowers is good, but A.J. Brown would be better. So I'll toss that out there. A.J. Brown to the Ravens. The clock is ticking.
18: Here's my response to that. I think you need 2 sets of tea leaves because he's not going to the Ravens, Jason. You know that. I mean, right now, everyone's saying it's only Boston in the race, right? Only the Patriots. And you and I think that the Kansas City Chiefs should get in there, but they're not even saying anything yet.
17: Yeah, we've narrowed it down to contenders, right?
18: Yeah.
17: As fun as the Raiders talk is, it's not realistic.
18: Yeah, or the Ravens talk, not realistic. Just saying. All right, next up. You have a trade prediction for a certain sell list.
17: Oh, yes.
18: Tomorrow's headlines today. What will be the headline for Jaylen Brown next season?
17: Well, I mean, if last one was a two teabagger, this is probably like a six. The headline for Jaylen Brown, unhappy Jaylen Brown next season, betrayed. Recent acquisition excites bull market. Chicago starved for a superstar. Goes after Jaylen Brown. They can dangle that number four pick in the draft. They do have two draft picks in the lottery, so they're in good shape. And you could put together a package of Josh Giddey. You know, you could put together Bouzelis, who everybody likes, probably too much to trade him away. And then a Patrick Williams. I've run this through the ESPN trade machine. It does work. I did run it by some Bulls fans who were like, hell no. But again, I think Jaylen Brown is one of these good players, but I don't know if he's a number one. And I think somebody, though, desperate enough, because, you know, are the Bulls going to get a franchise guy at four? Maybe. But how about Jaylen Brown? Is that a good tea leaf reading?
18: First of all, I don't know if they can put the graphic up again, but I need to know who those people in the background are, because there's some questionable figures back there. I didn't know if you had, like, the luminaries of Chicago or Boston or something back there. I don't know. They look very traders. Serious over there. First of all, you talk to your Bulls fan friends.
17: Yeah, that's a
18: really good notion of whether a team's going to do a trade. Boston's not doing that trade either. Josh Giddey for Jaylen Brown?
17: No, Josh Giddey's part of the deal. Bouzelis would be the best guy. But the number four pick, hey.
18: No.
17: You get a plug-and-play guy, according to Givony?
18: No. All right, we're moving on. I can't handle this. This is too much for me. Next up, I want to know tomorrow's headlines today. This is a prediction for the NBA this weekend. Jason. What will be the headline after Game 7 of the NBA Western Conference Finals?
17: A headline Rachel will actually like. Game 7, Saturday night. Here we go. The headline.
18: Okay.
17: Will be the flop night rises.
18: Jason.
17: Then flops again. Give me the Spurs going into the Dust Bowl and winning Game 7 as SGA lays another egg and we come on here. Oh, boy, next week and it's going to be open season on the two-time MVP.
18: Jason.
17: Give me the Spurs. Winning.
18: I think we've had three people say on the show, the Spurs are the more fun result there and the Thunder are going to be favored. So we'll have to see what happens. Great prediction. Not as good with the headline.
17: Oh,
18: you're so mean. Just so mean.
17: Dark Knight Rises.
18: All SGA is trying to do is, amazing. You know, feel how the court's going to be. He's trying to get a feel for it. You don't know. You can't just test that with your sneakers.
17: Flippity flop flop.
18: I'm just saying. All right. Now we go to. The Knicks and Spurs, who are your picks, so we've got to go to tomorrow's headlines today. What will be the headline for Game 7? Oh, I'm sorry, I did that one. We already got that. But what will be the headline for the NBA Finals?
17: NBA Finals, yeah. This is a really risky pick here. But the headline for the NBA Finals will be tonight. We're going to party like it's 1999. But win this time. I think we see a rematch of Nick Spurs, and you see my guy Jalen Brunson there. That was just a brutal picture. And I think Jalen Brunson and the Knicks get the dub over the Spurs. Whoever wins, Spurs or Thunder, it's going to be exhausted.
18: Yeah.
17: And we see the injuries mounting. The Knicks are rested, except for Mitchell Robinson. Give me the Knicks to win the NBA Finals.
18: Yeah. No, look, these injuries have changed a lot of people's minds. You know, they're going to be so beat up. This will be the third series in a row that the Knicks play a team in a series that is coming off a seven-game series.
17: Good night.
18: So they got some tired guys coming at them, some injured guys. We'll have to see who they get. All right, finally, your favorite topic, the World Cup. Tomorrow's headlines today. What will be the headline for USA's top scorer at the World Cup?
17: I anticipate us doing like an all-World Cup here in the next coming weeks, but the headline for the USA's top scorer will be Flow State. Bella gonna score again. That's my guy, Flo Balogun. I love him
18: as a scoring machine.
17: I like Christian Pulisic, but he is in a bit of a funk.
18: Yeah.
17: And I think Flo and company get it done. Listen, I can't tell you how geeked I am. We did a little World Cup this week. Probably do a little more next week as all the rosters are finalized. But if you had to pick a leading scorer, who you got?
18: No, I'm with you, man. He's just such a fun player.
17: Yeah.
18: Like fun off the field, fun on the field. It's who you want to root for.
17: He's who we thought Jozy Altidore would be. Jozy Altidore was good, but
18: you
17: I think
18: can't
17: Flo.
18: Even compliment someone without taking the shot at someone
17: that's
18: else.
17: That's not a shot. Altidore was really good, but like, you know, Flo, I think, is next level. Hopefully that wasn't a shot. I love Jozy Altidore. Mm. Come on.
18: Yeah, you can definitely tell.
17: All right, Rachel, we survived the week.
18: Yes, we have late news, though. Sean Sweeney from the Spurs being hired as the Orlando Magic coach. He was considered the best guy out there. So I don't know what you
17: think
18: of that.
17: He's a young dude,
18: young
17: right?
18: assistant, associate head coach of the Spurs. So they'll stay with them. How far they go. Yeah.
17: So, all right, Rachel, thanks. It was a splendid week. Producers delivered. Headline writers crushed it. Guests were off the hook. I mean, goodness gracious, I'm going to sleep. See you next week.
0: 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Look, in this business, you're either growing or you're left behind. 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
8: 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May 29, 1922. The United States Supreme Court ruled that organized baseball did not violate antitrust laws as alleged by the Baltimore franchise of the defunct Federal League in 1915. The Supreme Court held that organized baseball is not a business, but a sport. Courts have since been reluctant to overrule the decision. Major League Baseball maintains a tight hold on its team. And that's what happened. This day in sports history.
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14: I'm Dan Patrick, and this is Above the Noise. The Western Conference Finals has delivered everything that we could want. And here we are with the Game 7, and the conversation usually comes back to the same thing. Stars. More specifically, SGA and Victor Wembanyama. The numbers tell a pretty simple story. OKC is 3-0 in the series when SGA scores more or matches Wemby's point total. San Antonio, 3-0 when Wemby outscores the reigning MVP. Basketball is obviously more complicated than one stat line. But in a league built around elite talent, Game 7 usually comes down to which star can control the night. The trend of the series suggests Saturday will likely be no different. The supporting cast will play its role. Coaching and officiating will be part of the equation. But when it comes to arguably two of the best players on the planet, which star leaves a bigger imprint on this Game 7 may also be the reason his team goes to the NBA Finals. I'm Dan Patrick, and this is Above the Noise. 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
23: In the NFL, New York Giants receiver Gunnar Olszewski was carted off the field at OTAs today after sustaining a non-contact injury. ESPN reports the Giants fear he tore his Achilles but will conduct additional testing. In the NBA, the Orlando Magic is hiring San Antonio Spurs associate head coach Sean Sweeney as its new head coach. In round three of the French Open today, Novak Djokovic went up 2-0 over 19-year-old Brazilian Joao Fonseca. But Fonseca rallied to force a deciding fifth set and then had match point just moments ago.
24: Ace down the tee. Joao Fonseca has put out the 24-time Grand Slam champion. He puts his hand to his head. He cannot believe it, but he should believe it because he's been absolutely phenomenal.
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28: Partly sunny skies this afternoon. We'll have to watch for scattered showers and isolated thunder showers. We'll have a high temperature near 80, south winds at 10 to 20 miles per hour. Periods of showers for this evening and tonight, 58 or overnight low. Scattered showers, thunderstorms for tomorrow. Tomorrow's high at 78. From the Kelloland Storm Center, I'm Scott Bunn.
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31: And welcome to a Tuesday edition of Calling All Sports. I heard a commercial this morning. I don't remember who it was for, but it was just talking about where we live and how from day to day in May, especially, you just never know if you're going to get, you know, 80 degrees, 90 degrees, 40 degrees, sleet going sideways. It's something. We get back down into freeze warning time again. So cover up your tender vegetation tonight when you go to bed, because it's going to be like 30 degrees in the morning tomorrow. And it was chilly this morning, too, but not quite that cold. So it sounds like for a couple of days we're in for some colder temps at night. So much for that. When there's something weird going on in the weather, I always seem to want to address it for some reason. I should just let Phil Schreck do it, but he's on vacation. So Tyler Roney's going to have to take care of us when it comes to letting us know if there's some scary stuff out there or not. Lots going on. Boy, I tell you, how about those Timberwolves last night? I'm still shocked that they beat Denver without several guys hurt, including Anthony Edwards. I mean, it's if I were a betting person, and I'm not, I probably would have bet a ton of money on them losing in, say, five or six games to Denver. Okay, so they win that, and they get Edwards back. But Wembanyama has been incredible for San Antonio. They beat Oklahoma City a bunch of times when they played head-to-head. So arguably, those are the two best teams in the NBA, San Antonio and Oklahoma City. So they go to San Antonio last night, the first game of the semifinals in the Western Conference, and win again. And they had six guys in double figures. The most points that anybody had was 21 for Julius Randle. It was a great team effort by the Timberwolves. Now, Wemby had 12 blocks, which is absurd. But I think he only had five field goals. The Spurs were not as good last night as they've been, and you got to give some credit to the T-Wolves for that. It was an impressive win. So game two of that series is coming up tomorrow. Game two of the Wild is tonight. And what a crazy first game that was on Sunday, with Colorado winning 9-6. You just never, ever, ever see that in postseason hockey. We'll talk with Ryan Crothers about that, the Stampede head coach, in the second half of the show today. And Kalen Dillon joins us, the Augustana acrobatics and tumbling coach. Well, until the other day. She has resigned and she's headed home, so we wanted to get her on again before she leaves. So stay with us. We'll be right back.
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0: for sure.
1: Okay, so how long have you been thinking about this?
0: So I think, like, when I found out I was pregnant, it just, my whole family is in Waco, Texas. That's where I'm from. And so, I mean, the wheels start turning then, but it wasn't probably until the last few weeks that things kind of just started falling in line. And so with just the timing and what I know about myself and need for me, is when I fully made the decision to move back home. But my parents own a daycare. There's one that's just a little minor thing, but that's one part of it. But two is just to be with family. I mean, I've been part of this sport for since 2013 without looking back, and I think that I just need a little bit of time to be a mom, and I know myself well enough to know that I put 200% into what I do, and I want the time to be able to do that with my soon-to-be daughter. So,
1: do you have a name picked out?
0: Yes, her name is Parker.
1: Oh, sweet! I love that.
0: Yeah,
1: it's a great name.
0: Yeah.
1: Okay, so your folks have a daycare. This is getting a little too convenient. they would probably just be the daycare regardless, because that's what parents do.
0: Correct.
1: But how hard is it going to be to step away from this sport? Because you were an athlete, you were a high-level athlete. Now you've had a chance to be a head coach where you built a program, and not only built it from scratch, but look at how far you guys have come in the 4 years that you've been doing this. It's also kind of like your baby.
0: Yeah, it is. And it was a really, really tough decision. And like you said earlier, the 44 girls they're all adults, are what make it, you know, so tough. And you're right. This place, has been my home for, I've been actually here for 5 years, four seasons with the recruiting season, that first season. But it was really tough. But I think when it came down to it, the administration, one, has been great through this whole process. I can't say enough about what Josh Wharton has done for me during the last, it seems like a week and a half. It's been since Friday. So yeah, I know it seems like a really long time. It's only Tuesday. It's just been a lot of emotion, and I feel like I, you know, have been having to tell the story a few times. But I think that when it came down to it, it was about what I've actually taught these girls from the beginning, and less about you know, the skills that they're so talented and obviously one of the nationally ranked teams in the country. But it's just about, like, family priority and things that you have to make tough decisions on and kind of stick with those. But I also feel so confident in leaving this place better than I found it. And I think they're going to do a great job hiring a coach. And I feel confident in that, or I wouldn't leave.
1: You're walking the walk.
0: Yes. Trying my best.
1: Well, that's very admirable. I'm not giving you a hard time. I'm just kind of wishing you weren't leaving, but I fully understand. I get it. I get the family part of it. Obviously, as a grandfather of 11 kids, I've got 11 grandkids that live right around here, and that's pretty important. So I know how excited your parents must be.
0: Yeah, they are, and it's the first grandchild of our, as well. So it's a very big a big part of them too is that, and I want this, I want it to, they would be, we'd be fine in football, don't get me wrong. I just think it's so important to have that support. I don't know what I'm doing. It's my first kid. I'll be honest. I'll say it out loud. Just like I didn't fully probably know what I was doing when I came to Augie. We just kind of work on it throughout the time and learn, but just having the support, especially from my mom, is going to be so helpful. And I'm going to actually be coaching some youth acrobatics and tumbling part-time, just to, you know, keep in it a little bit, so I'm not going to be fully gone from the sport, as well as I'm going to be a girls athletic coordinator at a small private school in Texas as well, so private high school. So that's what I'm doing right now.
1: Okay, that was the next question. It just seemed completely improbable to me that you would step away from this sport that you love so much.
0: Yeah, not going to happen ever fully. I think stepping away from the college, it's just, and everyone knows that the college coach, it's very time consuming, and you know, kind of

0: limits family time at times, and you know, you have your own, you know, creative family with your athletes, but your actual blood family, it does limit that time. So I haven't lived at home in 5 years, and before that I was at Baylor for a couple, but I was also on the East Coast for a few years. So this is going to be the first time that my whole family is in the same, including both of my sisters, are in the same city. So that will be very exciting to have us all together for the first time in a long time. So,
1: well, I had Paige Simon on the show last week, and she pretty much squealed on you that you were the one that went and talked. Personally went and talked to just everybody that you got to come to Augustana, and that you for in the future moving forward, you can't do that.
0: I know. Well, that first year I had to. I was the only one on the staff.
1: True.
0: But this year, Sophia, she's going to be a big help in this transition. She's my assistant coach, or was my assistant coach, but also a good friend of mine. And she's going to help during this transition process. She's been heavily a part of the recruiting processes since then. Paige knew the recruiting process of only Coach K, which is me. You're right. For Paige's gym, I put in an address, and it sent me into the middle of a cornfield. And I was like, this doesn't seem right. but yes, I was all over the state personally that season. So those seniors are very special to me as well. And so is the whole team, but especially those 18 that, you're right, personally went and saw them.
1: Well, and as you look back on this, you can walk away after 5 years of doing this and be really proud of what happened here.
0: Yes. I couldn't be more proud of this team, and even though that meet that we had in California a couple weeks ago didn't go as we wanted it to, I still couldn't be more proud of it. They did everything they were supposed to do. It was a tough matchup, and but even before that, just even if we hadn't come as far, and this is all just so surreal to me that occurred, it's because of the athletes and how much they put into it. But I'm just so proud of who they've become as women and how they are just amazing people on top of these amazing athletes, and continue to push the sport and show young athletes, young girls, like what's possible, even in like Sioux Falls, South Dakota, which you may not think of that as a huge, you know, gymnastics / cheerleading / acrobatics and tumbling area, but the athletes are so talented, and it's amazing to watch what they've shown athletes that is possible at this level. So,
1: Kaylin Dillon is our guest here. She was the, you even said it. She is my coach, was my coach. Kaylin Dillon, the acrobatics and tumbling coach at Augustana, who has resigned to move home. She's having a baby. How soon? Is it August?
0: It's in August, yes, in August.
1: I thought that's what you told me. Okay, that's pretty exciting. That'll be here before you know it. You know that, don't you?
0: I know. Oh, yeah, it's going to come by quick.
1: So, I still, the most amazing part of this whole journey you've been on is the fact that you had to convince athletes like Paige Simon. I'll just use her as an example, and there's, you know, Kenna Trowbridge, and there's lots of others as well that were local athletes in gymnastics or whatever, but you had to talk them into a sport they'd never even done. I marvel at that. You should go into sales, because you did a heck of a job.
0: That's what I hear. You know, what's funny is that's what this program was. It started out as a sales job in a way, because you're selling the, not only the school, like I think that, you know, other sports, when you have, like, say, you know, a basketball team, they played basketball forever, you know, since they could remember picking up a basketball, and you're selling Augustana. Well, now it's two parts. It's selling, what is this sport? You should come do this. And you should come do it in South Dakota and at Augustana. And so it was, my whole job for the first year was a sales pitch. And I think it worked out. So I think that was good.
1: So how did the team react when you told them?
0: Yeah, that was a tough meeting on Friday morning. They were upset, but obviously, like, they are just a great group of humans. And so I had you know, prepared myself for the worst, and because I do care about, you know, we can all say, oh, I don't care about anyone thinks. Like, if I care about what anyone thinks, it's those 44. And it's that was tough, but they sat there, and then they all came and congratulated me, and I got great text messages and everything from the team, and I just think they're great people. Obviously, they're hurting. You know, I was their coach. I was basically their mom away from home a lot of the time. But I think that they are selfless enough to understand my choice. So tough meeting, but they took it as well as possible.
1: It's not like you're abandoning them and going to another school. This is a completely different deal. I got to believe they felt terrible, and yet they were very excited for you. It was kind of a double-edged sword.
0: Yeah, it was, and with a lot of them being upperclassmen, I think they really understand because they've gotten out of, you know, they've been here long enough, and they also know my love for the sport and for the team, so they knew that it probably took a lot of thought and consideration. So, yes, absolutely. If I was going somewhere else, this would be a different conversation, but that would be a really silly move, so that's not what's happening.
1: So where do you see this sport going? Because I think the last time we talked, you told me that, is it next year that it's going to be an NCAA sport, right?
0: Yep, NCAA championship in 2027, which is amazing. And there's a committee that's for that, and they are coming up with like where it's going to be and how it's going to work and all of the different things. It'll look probably similar to what it looks like now at the NCAA national championship with a few different things, but there's a committee working on that, and I think it's just going to continue to grow. So this is my sales pitch for people in the Midwest to add the sport that are at colleges. So it'd be so good for Augustana, one, to have more competitors. One, an NSIC would be great, but even just in the region, because it is such a great sport, and I think Augustana has shown how it can thrive and bring female student-athletes to campus.
1: If someone listening has never seen this sport, maybe you could give a quick description of why they should come watch.
0: Yeah, it's fast-paced. It's a mix between gymnastics, competitive cheerleading, kind of like a mashup of that. And there's teams of like 44 on there, and I would say average is probably 35 to 40. We have a large team at Augustana, but it's just a constant moving, fun, energetic paced event that includes all sorts of tumbling, acrobatics, and it ends in a big team event at the end that is controlled chaos, is what I call it. It's kind of a three-ring circus there at the end, but it's just a fun thing for really everyone to watch. Girls, boys, whatever it is, to come and see it. It's exciting.
1: Well, it appears to be chaos to us, but it's not to your athletes.
0: No, it is not. They know exactly what's going on at every step of the way. It is actually really cool to see them, but they have exact places they're supposed to be, because if not, someone probably get injured if they didn't have those things when you're watching it. But to the audience, yes, chaos. To them, it's an exact art to what they're doing and the amount of steps they're taking in different directions to make all of it work.
1: Would it be fair to say that it would really be important that Augie hire someone like yourself who's had great experience in this sport?
0: You know, I think that there's also something great to hiring someone with new perspective, but yes, experience of the sport is going to be important. But I think that I've had so much fun, and the program has been very successful, but I think the biggest thing about this is letting this person embrace whoever it is, this program, and add their spin to whatever this is and letting them be themselves, because that's what's going to make it authentic and coming from the right place. If someone comes in there and just tries to be me, that's not going to work. One, the athletes know that that's not what it is, and two, it kind of puts this person in a box, because I truly believe someone can come in and take it to even better heights. I've helped lay a foundation that I hope is pretty solid, and I feel as it is, and that someone can come in and add a new spin of what they know and their knowledge and where they come from, and make this an even better team.
1: Well, Kaylin, it's been a pleasure getting to know you. I'm excited for your family. Parker's going to be one lucky little girl when August rolls around, and I wish you the very best. I'm sorry you're leaving, but I'm excited for you too.
0: Thank you so much. I appreciate it.
1: All right. Have a great rest of your summer.
0: Thank you. You too. Bye.
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1: So have I mentioned, I think I have, I'm just teasing, I'm going to mention it again, that the steak nuggets are back on the menu at Arby's. That is like the best news ever. My buddy Clint texted me and told me this, and I know he was excited. And so, yeah, I mean, those are just, they're to kill for. I'm not kidding you. They are that good if you haven't had them. They're juicy, bite-sized morsels of smoked steak served with a side of hickory barbecue dipping sauce. 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I am getting really hungry just talking about it. We'll be right back.
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1: And welcome back to the show. Great to have you with us here as Neil Graff and I have a chance to chit-chat about. So hang on a second. Hey, you want to do me a favor and talk about Lewis Drug? Because I've got Jim Peterson calling and I got to answer the phone.
14: Okay, yeah, Lewis Drug, old-time favorite pharmacy and drugstore in Sioux Falls, that we've mentioned several times back in my youth, which was quite some time ago. Lewis Drug had their original location on South Phillips Avenue. Lewis Drugs was on one end of Phillips. Walgreens was on the opposite end of Phillips at about 9th and Phillips. But I used to frequent Lewis because I liked their salt and nut rolls better than Walgreens salt and nut rolls. So, and it was right on my way up, right up to the YMCA as a youth. So my bike, we'd ride our bikes down there, park in front of Lewis, get a couple candy bars and a pop and head up to the Y. But a great place, great history. I still go there today probably two or three times a week to pick up sometimes more of a major purchase, sometimes a minor purchase, but it's still a frequent stop for me.
1: Yeah, me too. In fact, I was just there on my way in here stopping to get a couple of graduation cards. And so, yeah, Lewis is always my first stop for sure. You've got the whole world hooked on salted nut rolls. Jim Peterson joins us. Pete, are you a salted nut roll guy like Neil Graff?
15: Yeah. Who's not? I mean, those things are awesome. It's like, I used to think that Snickers was my favorite candy bar, but my go-to is definitely salted nut rolls.
1: There you go.
15: Sure. I just had one at the golf course with the great Jeff Mienicke. The other day I was playing golf, Mark, with, Mike Conley.
1: Nice.
15: Who is five handicap. He can stripe it. Oh my gosh. And so, yeah, so the cart gal came around. She's like, do you guys want anything? And I said, give me a salt and nut roll. Jeff Mienicke partook, and it's the greatest.
1: Yeah,
15: I've never gotten one of those big Mondo ones, though. Like, I've seen the big Mondo, like, you know, it feeds like 100 people or something, it looks like.
14: Oh, yeah, you got to try that. It's a challenge to eat that thing. Sometimes you have to eat it in different segments. I mean, eat a third of it at a time, but you got to try it.
15: Sure.
14: It's equally or even equally as good or better than the smaller ones.
15: Okay, I'm all in.
1: I don't know what you guys are talking about. I didn't realize they came that large, like a part. We're talking party size here, Pete.
15: I'm talking like it, like the size of a Subway sandwich.
1: Oh my gosh!
15: You know what I mean? Like, yeah, it's like, yeah, big.
1: Well, they're great on the golf course. I played last Friday and Saturday, and in both days, I bought one of the guys that I was playing with. You know, we'd get a drink. And then he goes, throw in a salted nut roll, would you, Ovi? Like, okay. And so, yeah, I feel like an outsider here. It's not that I don't like salted nut rolls. I'm just not hooked on it like you guys. I mean, Neil would ride down to Lewis Drug when you were how old?
14: Well, 8, 9 years old.
1: Yeah. And that's how you'd spend your
14: summer day.
1: Oh, and your allowance, too. I mean,
14: That was, well, you know, I'd get 50 cents a week allowance, but a salt and nut roll is only a nickel at that time, so I could buy a lot of salt and nut rolls for 50 cents.
15: Absolutely.
1: Wow. Okay. Well, you can still get those at Lewis Drug here. 61 locations in the three-state area. I'm sorry you don't have Lewis Drug up in the cities.
15: Yeah, you know, I Lewis Drug sounds like the place you want to hang out. Those kind of places are kind of gone by the wayside, aren't they? I mean, there's a lot of things that we took for granted back in the 70s, 80s, and even in the 90s. It's just different now. That kind of retailer is being like overtook. I don't know Lewis, but I'm just guessing. I kind of know what it is, like a Five and Dime, like is it has everything.
1: Well, they're best known for pharmacy.
15: Yeah.
1: Lewis Drug.
15: The drugstore, like the classic drugstore, right?
1: Yep. And the amazing thing is they have grown over the years. Where it was just one in downtown Sioux Falls 84 years ago when they started, they've got 61 locations now. So we digress.
15: Is there one in the cities?
1: No.
15: The Twin Cities?
1: No. Okay. They're up into, I want to say Mankato maybe is about as far as it goes.
15: Okay.
1: And throughout eastern South Dakota and down into Iowa. So it's... Next time you're driving down here to play golf with me, you can stop at one and see what I'm talking about.
15: Okay, gotcha.
1: And by the way, Nick says hi to both you and Sanjay. So
15: yeah, man.
1: Yeah.
15: Come and say hello.
1: I will certainly do that. Okay, let's talk T-Wolves here because it was such an odd season. They ended up with what 49-33. Does that sound right in the regular season?
15: Yeah, they didn't get to 50 wins.
1: So it was close. I mean, it was a good record. It wasn't a great record. But it was weird because at times they looked unbeatable, Jim.
15: The Spurs?
1: No, the T-Wolves.
15: Oh. Well, I mean, there were times when we would look unbeatable. Like, this is the problem. This is the thing that Anthony Edwards was kind of alluding to. And Naz Reid, I don't know if you heard Naz Reid's comments about the moodiness of this team and the up and down nature of the effort that they would bring. And so when they play against Oklahoma City, they would bring, you know, supreme effort, and they had some of the greatest games of the season against some of these really good opponents. You know, we outplayed San Antonio in the three games we played. We won 2-1 that series. We split with OKC. You know, Denver kind of had our number a little bit, but, you know, we played them twice without Ant. They beat us on Christmas Day, which, we gave up like an 8-point lead with, you know, 3 minutes to go or whatever and lost in overtime. So, you know, like I say, it's been a weird team. It's a frustrating team. You look at San Antonio and OKC and you look at, teams like, the New York Knicks, the way that they're playing, they kind of had a similar season to Minnesota, as a matter of fact, because they were up and down a little bit too. But you look at OKC and San Antonio, and those teams are both mirroring each other in terms of their cohesiveness, in terms of their ability to play hard every night. They didn't drop games to Brooklyn at home on a Tuesday night in January like Minnesota did, you know. And so, like, they didn't have, like, the only reason that Minnesota had 49 wins is because, you know, they were the healthiest team in the league. They only had 89 man games lost to injury. So they can't blame injury. Ant did, you know, miss some games at the end, but, you know, it was when Ant was playing was when the problem happened. And, you know, and so that's what was frustrating. It was just, it would just drive me crazy. You'd have these opponents come in, and Minnesota wouldn't come out ready to play. And they'd get blitzed, and it was just there's just no need for it. And so, you just knew that when the playoffs started, they kept on promising Finch that they would, you know, flip the switch when the playoffs started. And so then in Game One against Denver, they didn't flip the switch, and they got jumped by Finch and the staff after that. And they said, "You guys lied to us." And so then they flipped the switch, and they were able to win Game Two, and then, you know, they beat him in six games, even without Ant and Dante, which was such a sad thing. But I don't know, Mark. It's been frustrating. You know, it's been frustrating because this has been their window. You know, this is, and I'm not sure if the window's closed yet. Gobert's not going to get any younger or better. Probably, he's not going to learn how to shoot anytime soon. And Julius probably isn't going to become a better three-point shooter, and it looks like he's not going to be able to get off the ball any sooner than he does. Like, it's just it's a frustrating group. They're so talented. They're fun to watch, and when they play the right way, it's fun. When they don't, it's not.
1: Just listening to you describe all of this is hard, because you know the inner workings of the team a little bit better than the rest of us. And, you know, from the outside looking in, I would wonder the same thing, but I didn't realize it was such a dramatic lack of effort at times. And, you know, great teams don't do that, Jim.
15: No. No, the great teams. And that's why San Antonio has 62 wins, and that's why Oklahoma City has 60, whatever they have. What do they have, 64, 65? I don't know what OKC ended up with. But they have more than San Antonio does. And those two teams, they actually enjoy each other's company. They play so together. It's just amazing when you watch this young San Antonio team execute, how great Wemby is, how great Stephon Castle and Dylan Harper and all these young players, how they get together and they just really genuinely like each other. And the same thing is true with Shea and the Oklahoma City Thunder. They've been a team that has truly grown together. They are organic. They are homegrown. They are all the players they have drafted, or if they've acquired them, they've acquired them with all the draft assets that they've been able to accumulate. Man, they can run the table for the next 10 years. I mean, like, they are that stocked and that well positioned for the future with all of the draft picks that they have. And they're going to have a top draft pick this year too, because of the Clippers. So, you know, Oklahoma City is going to get even more talented. But that's the goal, right? And so Chris Finch is in the middle of it. He gets blamed for a lot of stuff that really isn't his fault. Some of it is just the makeup of this talented, very talented team. You know, Julius has been a little, he's, you know, that's what he's kind of known for, is being a little moody. And you know, when we get ISO heavy, when Ant is trying to get his own, and when Julius gets into ISO mode himself, and now you got two guys doing it, and then, you know, you got to feed Rudy a little bit, or else he gets kind of moody about, like, not touching the ball. And then Jaden gets into his act a little bit, where he gets passive or he gets petulant and he starts fouling a little bit too much. You know, that's where Chris Finch is just, it's really not on him as much as it is on them to either mature or to be able to make it work together. So that's kind of the task at hand for Tim Connelly, who's done a really great job, I think, of accumulating talent and putting a team together that can be elite level. I mean, look at what he's done since he's been here. Two Western Conference playoff appearances, you know, making it to the playoffs 5 years in a row. Chris Finch has done a great job getting this team to be successful. Hey, Mark, we've been in the wasteland before. We know what it's like to, you know, for 13 straight years of not making it to the playoffs. We've been in the desert. So, like, this has been a lot of fun for me to be able to win and see playoff basketball.
1: For sure.
14: Hey, Jim Neal here. I get up to at least a couple Timberwolf games every year, and whenever I do, the stadium is full, the crowd is loud and very supportive. But how has the fan support been? I mean, not only this year, but over the past few years, does the fan support kind of ebb and flow with the quality of the team? Do they get frustrated? You mentioned some times in terms of team frustration. Does the fans and fan support kind of get frustrated? Does it come and go with the related to the quality of the team?
15: But it's been an awesome environment. I get goosebumps when I go to work games at Target Center. Our fan base is so awesome. Our game ops people do a great job of putting on a great show. And we've won at home. We've been a good team. You know, we win. And so I think that this is a very knowledgeable fan base. It's a very passionate fan base. And, you know, it's not dysfunctional. I'm not going to say that it's dysfunctional in terms of, like, it being a problem within the team. But everybody's got family issues, right? I mean, we can identify with everybody. Like, you know, sometimes you don't like your brother or sister. Sometimes you don't like your aunt or uncle. Or, you know, sometimes you have an issue with your folks. And, like, there's always problems that pop up. And close families, like, they fix their problems. And I think that's what Minnesota has been doing, is that there are things that come up and they're able to fix it and they're able to play. And I think our fan base looks at these are our guys. You know what I mean? Like, everybody kind of knows that Jaden McDaniels has that look on his face where he's got one emotion. Like, he just has that, you know, that look. And Jaden can be petulant. You know, he can, like, go get into foul trouble, and sometimes he'll just follow somebody because he's mad at him. You know, but he's our guy. And Ant is kind of goofy sometimes, and Ant kind of gets a little bit ISO heavy, but like, Ant's our guy, man. That's our guy, and like, Dante's our guy, and Naz Reid is there anybody that's our guy more than Naz Reid to this fan base? Like, he's like a folk hero, and so I think that's the energy that I get from our fan base, is that for better or for worse, these are our guys. We're going to cheer for him. Yeah, it's going to be, you know, disappointing sometimes, but, you know, everybody still comes back with the same hope that you can win a championship. And I think when you've got a coach like Chris Finch and a really great executive like Tim Connolly, I think we're this is the best it's ever been in my 28 years with the team. And I just think that I always feel like they're going to give us a chance to win. So, and as long as we have Ant too, same thing. And it's going to give us a chance to win. I think that's what our fan base really, really kind of hitches their wagon to.
1: Yeah, there's no question. He's one of the top players in the league. It's kind of similar to the situation to what the Wild are in, where as good as they have gotten, they're stuck with Colorado in the West. You guys are stuck with Oklahoma City and San Antonio all of a sudden.
15: The Wild have Colorado and Dallas. They've got to deal with those two teams, and Minnesota's got to deal with Oklahoma City and San Antonio. And that's why when they start talking about moving Minnesota to the East, I think that, you know, I've been kind of not liking that idea, kicking and screaming, Mark, mainly because I can't go golfing as much when I, you know, we go to Phoenix and Los Angeles twice a year, and then Houston twice, and San Antonio twice, and Dallas. I mean, like, all those great golfing opportunities. But you know what, though? I think that the way things are right now with Wemby and with Shea, I would love to go to the East right now, because I think that if we had been in the East, we would have walked through all these teams. I think we would have beaten Cleveland. I think we can beat the Knicks. We've got the personnel to be able to defend someone like Jalen Brunson and also to deal with Karl Anthony Towns as well. So I don't know. It's probably not going to happen fast enough for me, because it's probably not going to happen for 2 to 3 years if it does happen. But I mean, it's definitely a challenge in the West, dealing with this monster that Victor Wembanyama has become and is. I mean, it's here and now, and he doesn't even look like he's in the same species as the rest of us. Like, he just looks like he's way different in terms of like the way his body is. And I got to tell you, I played with Manute Bol, who's 7'7".
1: Yep.
15: And I played with Ralph Sampson, who's 7'4". And they say Wemby's 7'4", 7'5". Mark, I'm going to send you a picture of me and Ralph Sampson that was taken a couple of years ago.
1: Okay.
15: I'm going to send you a picture of me and Ralph. I'm 6'10". And when you see Ralph at 7'4", no, Wemby's more 7'7" than he is 7'4". He is so much bigger than Ralph Sampson. He is more Manute size. He's Manute Bol with Kevin Durant's skill set. That's what Wemby is. Think about that. I mean, like, Wemby is so tall, so long, so skilled, and he's a one man wrecking crew. And I think that San Antonio is the best team that I've seen in the league in a long time.
1: And he's still just a baby. He's still growing and learning.
15: Yeah. Yep.
1: That's what's scary, is he's going to get better.
15: And so, you know, I'm thinking that Chet Holmgren and Isaiah Hartenstein can give him a tough time, because, you know, OKC has so much shooting all over the floor, you know, between you know, AJ Mitchell and all the different shooters that they have at their disposal, the way that they can space the floor. I mean, you know, you saw what Alex Crusoe did last game. I mean, OKC really should have won that game the other night, just like Cleveland should have won the game last night as well. But I still think that Chet is going to give Wemby a problem, because Chet can shoot and Chet can space the floor, something that Rudy can't do, and something that Julius just did. They just completely took Julius Randle out of that series. It was amazing how much they did that. I don't think they can do that with Chet, and I think that Hartenstein will still be able to be effective. He's so big and strong too, and long, and runs the floor. So I think that you're going to see some better post play from those two guys.
1: Well, we're out of time here. I wish we could talk more, because I always love having you on. We get to chatting, and the next thing you know, I look up and go, "Whoa, we got to go to break." It's great having you on. How's your golf game, by the way? It sounds like you're getting to play a little more.
15: Yeah, I didn't play much during the season. I'm getting out now. It's still a little chilly here, but no, I'm gonna play the next couple days here. It's gonna be fun. I'm 64 now, so I keep on thinking I'm gonna get better. This is the year I'm gonna learn how to chip. This is the year I'm gonna learn how to, you know, pitch close to the hole so I get more birdie putts.
1: Sure.
15: I don't know. Maybe this is the year, Mark. Well, I'll let you know.
1: I'll teach you the birdie dance, and then it'll be more of a motivation, because it's okay. The birdie dance is pretty cool, I got to tell you.
15: All right.
1: I invented it 20 years ago, and now it's just a thing.
15: Okay.
1: We'll have to play. All right, Jim. Take care.
15: Okay,
1: thanks,
15: Mark.
1: A whole bunch
15: right,
1: for
15: Neil.
1: Your time.
15: See you guys.
1: See ya.
15: Okay.
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21: So, Nick, I may have found a couple of your Great Life members who are more active than me.
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21: I get my exercise on the golf course, but I know two young ladies who are sure glad their dad has a family membership, like Harper and Nora, my granddaughters.
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22: That sounds great, Harper. What do you think, Nora?
23: Poppy likes to ride the exercise bikes, too. At least that's what he told us.
22: That's good to know. Maybe I can get him in an early morning class to work out.
21: Wait a minute. 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I told the girls I'd join them in the gym, and it's been fun teaching them the birdie dance on the golf course, too.
23: I wasn't sure at first, but we love golfing with Poppy on the Great Life courses.
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21: Jim Peterson, just so much fun to listen to. He's just, he can talk about anything, Neil. He's great. I know you enjoy it when those guys are here.
14: It is. It is fun, and it's interesting. I learn a lot from these guys today. Learned a lot, so it's fun.
21: You learn a lot from me, because I'm going to just tell you right now, through June 15th at Arby's, you can get a quarter-pound pulled pork sandwich. You can get a quarter-pound pulled pork mac bowl, which means that pulled pork is on mac and cheese bowl. You can get a quarter-pound chopped brisket sandwich. You're starting to drool.
14: Mm-hmm.
21: Or you can get a quarter-pound chopped brisket mac bowl. All four of those are on the menu through June 15th at Arby's.
14: I like the bowls. I can just visualize. Oh, I'm going to try those. That appeals to me.
21: Doesn't that sound good?
14: Yeah, very good.
21: I know you're a Reuben guy, and that's fine, but isn't it nice to know you've always got sort of that sandwich you can rely on? That's your go-to,
14: yeah.
21: I guess.
14: Yeah.
21: But you can experiment with new stuff.
14: Yeah, and I like that. Yeah, I like that. So it is fun to experiment, diversify a little bit, but know you've got that good, solid Reuben to fall back on. Yes. Yeah.
21: I mean, it could be your next salted nut roll.
14: There you go, yes. Could be. You can't buy them by the dozen, though, can you? Or maybe you can.
21: I don't know.
14: Party pack?
21: Probably not. Have a great day, Neil. Have a great day, everybody. We'll talk tomorrow.
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24: Westwood One presents today in women's sports. The French Open is underway in Paris, and the defending champion is right on schedule. Coco Gauff defeated Egypt's Mayar Sharif 6-3, 6-2 yesterday, advancing to the third round for the sixth consecutive year. The victory was her ninth straight at Roland Garros and her 26th win of 2026. At just 22 years old, she's now the youngest woman to reach 80 career Grand Slam match wins since Maria Sharapova in 2008. Meanwhile, the biggest buzz in Paris may be off the court. Reports surfaced this week that Serena Williams is eyeing a comeback, and Goff would relish the chance to face one of her heroes.
3: That would be really cool, and I did say one of my biggest regrets was not being able to play her. You know, everybody's been hearing rumors and stuff, so we'll see, but I think it would be cool for the sport to have a legend back playing.
24: The third round at Roland Garros continues this weekend. With Today in Women's Sports, I'm Erica Herskowitz on Westwood One.
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28: What you need to know.
29: In the NFL, New York Giants receiver Gunnar Olszewski was carted off the field at OTAs today after sustaining a non-contact injury. ESPN reports the Giants fear he tore his Achilles and will conduct additional testing. In the NBA, the Orlando Magic is hiring San Antonio Spurs associate head coach Sean Sweeney as its new head coach. In round three of the French Open today, Novak Djokovic went up 2-0 over 19-year-old Brazilian Joao Fonseca. But Fonseca rallied to force a deciding fifth set and then had match point just moments ago.
30: Ace down the tee. Joao Fonseca has put out the 24-time Grand Slam champion. He puts his hand to his head. He cannot believe it, but he should believe it because he's been absolutely phenomenal.
29: So am I. I'm Isaac Lohenkron.
31: You want winners? He went 0 for 14 picking bowl games.
32: God bless football.
31: You want hot takes? He said Patrick Mahomes would be a disaster.
32: Really?
31: You want baseball news? He doesn't even know who Kyle Tucker is.
32: Oh, okay.
31: In his personal record book, Kevin Durant hasn't won a ring yet.
32: I'm just telling you that's what he's doing.
31: You're listening to the man who made falling upwards an art form.
32: It's crazy.
31: This is Stu Gotts and Company, live. Job.
32: Hall of Famer Mike Golic with us yet again. Israel is still out with Knicks fatigue. Mike, I am very excited for this. Michael Wilbon. We have two Hall of Famers. A couple of Mikes gutting it up. A funny thing happened to me in Evanston over the weekend. As you know, Mike Golic Sr., Michael Wilbon is a proud alum of Northwestern University. It's a magical place. I saw him at the lacrosse finals. Northwestern won yet another national championship. And Michael was so nice, so attentive, spent so much quality time talking and speaking with my daughter after the game that it moved me on a very emotional weekend. It really moved me to see how much care and how much thought Michael put in to the conversation he had with Rachel. And he joins us right now here to start off the show. Michael, thank you for joining us. How are you?
33: I'm good. Just, you know, trying to enjoy what seems to be a day off in this epic series between San Antonio and OKC, but yeah, and still getting over the high of the weekend.
32: Yes.
33: With winning that lacrosse championship, Stu Gotts. So that was good. Mr. Golic, it's been too long. How are you?
34: Oh, Michael, doing well, my friend. Always great to talk to you. And I'm wondering, I hate to start this out with a zinger to you and Northwestern.
33: That's all right.
34: But going and watching the women's lacrosse win the national championship, is that because you know they won't get one in football, so you have to watch sport win a national title?
33: No, we just know other people that like to think they're superior athletes who won't get that one.
32: And by the way, Michael, you know, Mike, Yeah, Mike, if Indiana could do it, Northwestern could do it, right? I mean, come on.
33: Well, you know, listen, that, you know, we get into that whole why not us thing like the Knicks fans are into now. And, you know, it's interesting because, you know, I grew up in Illinois. I grew up next door to Bloomington. I knew far more people who went to IU from my life as a kid and a teenager than I did who went to Northwestern. So many kids went to IU, including my idol, Quinn Buckner. My athletic idol when I was growing up was Quinn Buckner. Even though Quinn's only a couple of years older than me, he was just the athlete in Chicago when I was a kid, when we were kids. And so I don't Indiana. You know, my wife went to Duke, and, you know, the ACC people can't stand each other. She doesn't understand. She's like, why are you rooting for Indiana? Or how come sometimes you root for, you know, Purdue? I'm like, because we're not like you people. We're not. That's why the Big Ten Network works. That's why the Big Ten makes more money in television and media deals than the rest of you people. Because the Big Ten people, actually, I can root for Iowa. I can root for Wisconsin and often do. I never reveal that I ever root for Notre Dame because I like to give people like my friend Mike a hard time. But, you know, I grew up 90 miles from Notre Dame. This, even though I like to say I hate Notre Dame, I don't in any way. And it's a magical place, too. But I think that Midwestern sensibility, if you will, that has a real impact on my life. So, I rooted for Indiana all the way last year, all the way.
32: Hmm. The great Michael Wilbon is with us here. Michael, you're the perfect person to do this for us. Just putting this into perspective, you have spent your entire life covering the NBA. The Knicks just making it to the NBA Finals. If you could, put it in perspective for me, for the audience, for Golic, just what it means to the NBA, that city, that fan base, and that organization.
33: Well, so it's funny, you know, as I'm talking about my Midwestern roots, and I'm a Chicagoan through and through, but I spent professionally, I've been going to Madison Square Garden to cover Knicks games and parts of seasons and playoff series in their entirety for 45 years. Hmm. So way more than half of my adult life, to, you know, three quarters of it. I've been able to observe the Knicks, and there are people in my life who I've become friends with, who Patrick Ewing is a dear and close friend, and I get to see him every Knicks game now because he's there in the Garden as if this was the 1980s. And I know I work with, we're talking about dear friends, Tony Kornheiser. Tony was at the famous Willis Reed game, wow. May 8th, 1970. Tony was, I don't know, he was a teenager. He was at that game. And so I have a sense of it with being a longer suffering Cubs fan, over twice as long. I still have a sense of what Knicks fans want, what they're about, what it means. I don't know that it means as much to the league. I think that's overstated. I don't think these things mean anything to the league. Star players mean everything to that league.
32: Right.
33: Victor Wembanyama right now is more important to that league than any team, including the Knicks. But having said that, and that's my theory on that league. Josh Hart went to my son's rival high school, Sidwell Friends here in D.C. And I've gotten to know Josh Hart in off seasons and stuff that happens here at home. I'm in D.C. right now. And I root for Josh Hart. I love Josh Hart. Jalen Brunson, Chicago kid, who I've followed since he was a Chicago kid when his father, Rick, was assisting for the Bulls.
32: Right.
33: And so the Knicks are, I just find them very likable. Karl Anthony Towns, to me, is as likable a figure, if you get to know people personally in the NBA, as there is. He's had some heartache in his life as a young adult, and easy to root for. But I don't want to overstate it. I do not think that the Knicks internationally are the story if they play San Antonio. I think OKC will win game 7, but man, Wembanyama's the story. Wembanyama individually is the story in the NBA. He's the watchable person. He is the young face of that league.
34: He is the old radio adage of who would you spend the most money to watch in a sport? It would be Victor Wembanyama right now. There's no doubt,
33: Mike,
34: about that. What do you say to Knicks fans who arguably should feel good about themselves and their team?
32: Too good, though.
34: About saying, boy, everything is lining up for us. We sweep the Cavs. Yeah. We have all this rest. We are going to win the title.
33: You know, Mike, this is crazy. I sort of believe that. And I believe that the Ali Frazier nature of this Western Conference final works in the Knicks' favor, too. Look, I think both those teams are better than the Knicks. Do I think the Knicks can and may very well beat whoever emerges? Yes, I do. Because I think, look, the rest is not going to hurt them because Game 1 is in the West anyway.
32: Right.
33: Right? So the Knicks are going to be rusty in Game 1, just like they were rusty in Game 1 against Cleveland. They were rusty in Game 1 against, I guess it was Game 2 against Philly. They're going to be rusty. But they're going to, you know, they can play out of it in Game 1 in the West. And if they get blown out of that game because they're rusty, so what? They still got, you know, three at home plus another one to get back in San Antonio or OKC. So

0: little bit too young to have seen this. I was 11 years old the first time the Knicks got to the finals, and I was watching with my father. Right. You know, on TV, when you got one game a week and you didn't see that much television, you got the Knicks. And I remember thinking, wow, you know, there's no Bill Russell because he had retired the year earlier. So there's no Russell. The Knicks get there. And I'm old enough to have, I remember it? Maybe not vividly. I remember the 73 one vividly. The 70 I don't, but I think it sets up well for the team. Yeah, maybe not this Mitchell Robinson, you know, hand thing, but I think it sets up well for them. And my Knicks friends and family members who are Knicks fans, they're going to drive me crazy. I'm going to hate them within 3 days, but I really like the team.
1: Do you, in a general question, do you think, forgetting like the fans of who they want to see, do you think the league is happy with the three teams left? Because we used to have, you know this, the teams that were trying to build with two and three superstars.
2: Yeah.
1: You know, San Antonio has one in Wembanyama. New York, I guess Jalen Brunson would be considered that. Do you think the league is happy with, hey, this is now how our league needs to be, not trying to put two and three superstars together on a team?
0: You know what? In that model, Mike, I do believe that. And it also takes some pressure off of the, you know, well, not the league, but teams can, I find it, look, some team, free agents only go two places, and people can check this. People will say, oh, you know, Jalen Brunson, that wound up being a trade situation. Jalen Brunson was a second-round draft pick. Teams, players, superstar free agents only go to South Florida and Southern California. That's it. That's all. They don't go to San Antonio. They don't go to Chicago. They don't go to New York. They don't. They go to Southern California and South Florida. They might get traded to those other destinations. But it's free agents, so it's harder to build a team that way. And so, yes, I think that when you look at, you know, the league, of course, now wants to go after tanking, which I think is largely a bogus issue. Because I think that most years, it ain't worth tanking for. This year, it appears to have been that, worth that. But when you look at teams that have sort of grown more organically, and the Knicks certainly were, they didn't have, some Wembanyama, Tim Duncan like lottery luck. They had to really put this together, and they were smart with targeting Brunson, who had been a second round draft pick, and Dallas didn't really, appreciate or think they wanted to keep with Luka. And for all the reasons that the Mavericks unwisely let him go, the Knicks were smart about the way they put this team together, the trade for Karl Anthony Towns, the trade for Anunoby. So, yeah. And I don't think it's because they play in New York. I think it's the other factor you mentioned, which is how it was assembled.
3: Hey, Michael, Taylor here. I'm a massive Knicks fan. The Knicks are really the only thing I have going in my life right now. Is Jalen Brunson already on the Knicks Mount Rushmore, or does he have to win a title to get there?
2: That's a good question.
0: I think you got to win a title. So I never did a Knicks Mount Rushmore. We do the greatest Knick ever argument. For me, someone of my age, it's Walt Frazier.
2: Right.
0: I mean, Patrick Ewing is a dear, dear friend, but he didn't win. He was great. He may be the greatest Knick in terms of time of service and getting close. And he got to the finals. So I get it. But Frazier is on that to me. Monroe is on that to me. On the Mount Rushmore, Patrick Ewing is on that to me. We're talking four. And I don't know who the fourth is. Maybe, I mean, Tony would say, how dare you not put Bill Bradley on it. How dare you not put Earl Monroe? Earl Monroe is a Washington Bullet, Baltimore Bullet, as much to me as a Knick. So maybe I would put Brunson on. You could put Bernard King on, but he didn't get to the finals. So maybe Brunson is on that list for me. But to be the greatest Knick ever, you got to win. Clyde and Frazier and Bill Bradley, they won two. You're not going to get me to leapfrog those guys, great players, Hall of Famers, all-timers. You're not going to get me to jump the list when you don't have one. That's not the way that works for me.
2: Michael, forgetting about the superstars and the state of the NBA for a second, I think what's great about this playoff for the NBA is you have market number one, who has already secured a spot in the NBA finals, and the smallest market in the NBA trying to go back to back, right?

0: It's crazy. Everyone has a shot.
1: I think it's good. Look, that's what has been, you know, one of the many secret sauces for the NFL is that nobody even thinks about the market size of Green Bay. I mean, they've won in the ancient NFL and the modern NFL. They won. And the smallest market, and smaller, I think, still than any market in the NBA. I'm a bit, yeah, because they're small, certainly smaller than San Antonio. I think that works. We've seen Milwaukee win again. So just in the most recent since COVID, you know, NBA Finals, we've had small market teams win. And San Antonio's back. So, and I tell you, a team you better look for in terms of the next 3 to 5 years that could pull up in their rearview mirror, not five, the next 2 to 3 years, is Utah. Hmm. No matter who they pick. Utah is assembling right now in front of our eyes a contending roster. Like next year, play in or play off. The next year, it could be like OKC with good health and a little bit of draft luck. Utah's going to be there, so you have another small market team. Wow. I think that's healthy. I think everybody's fans ought to think they have a chance. And that what stands in the way, if something stands in the way, is incompetence, not the size of your city.
2: Boy, I tell you, if Utah jumps in, like you said, the depth in the West is ridiculous. So
1: crazy.
2: We talked a lot of macro. Let's go micro. Who are the Knicks playing next Tuesday in game one?
1: Mike, I think that it's OKC. I just think when you get late into these playoffs, and you guys know this, you've been watching this stuff forever. Yep. When you look at the games 5, 6, 7, and the home team wins and they become increasingly blowouts, I think what that demonstrates largely is, you know, when we're in this place defending something that's dear to us, OKC is, and they're working up a healthy dislike for each other. Now, those two teams did not dislike each other necessarily. Okay, Wimby and Chet, okay, fine. The teams didn't. We saw it last night, though. We saw dislike last night. I think OKC goes home and defends that. I said yesterday before the game, I thought that Wimby had another great performance in him. I didn't know if he had two. I mean, you know, people naively watch this stuff. People, players, even the greatest players, don't have five or six great games in a series. They could have three. If they have four, it's an all-timer. If Wimby has a fourth great game in this series, it's an all-time series. Is it beyond him? No, it's not. I just don't think that's going to happen. I think that, you know, Holmgren and Hartenstein have enough in them to hold Wimby to something mortal. And I think that Shai Gilgeous-Alexander will be that guy who feels the pressure. I think his superpower is his calm. And the fact that, okay, I'm in a slump. These guys are kicking my butt. But he doesn't have palms up to the referees a la Luka and Caitlin Clark. I love that about Shai Gilgeous-Alexander, and I think he tomorrow will do what he needs to. Look, OKC needs to win another one if they're going to win another one now. Because, Michael, you alluded to the West. Yeah. I mean, you know, Minnesota's got some more in them. I think Denver will retool around Jokic, who is still one of the three best players in the world. And you got San Antonio on your heels. If you're OKC, you don't play this like we're going to be too cool for school. You don't give one away. You win this when you can.
0: Michael, we'll get you out of here in just a second. I mean this when I say it. Kelly Amonte Hiller, who was on the show with us a couple of days ago, 9 national championships. You were at the game.
1: Yeah.
0: She deserves to be in the conversation of the greatest coaches of all time in any sport, Michael.
1: No doubt. I mean, yes. Look, here's the testimony to me. Bill Belichick would fly to her practices in Chicago.
0: Yep, yes. Gave a pregame speech to the team before a game once. Yes.
1: Also in North Carolina from Chapel Hill. I mean, Bill Belichick of the New England Patriots would fly to see Kelly's practices.
0: Yes.
1: And she grew up in New England of his and all that. Yes, he knew her. But Bill didn't go there because she was a kid who rooted and wore the jersey. He knows a trillion kids like that. He went there because he thought she was and thinks she's a great coach. To me, that's
2: yep.
1: That was one day, and somebody said, "Oh, did you see Coach Belichick?" And I'm thinking, you know, maybe he came to meet with a former coach of his who's on our staff or something. No, he was at lacrosse practice.
0: Right.
1: She's one of the great coaches, period. My goddaughter played for Kelly. My goddaughter, Brittany, largely in common. She played for her on three teams, two championship teams. And, you know, I got a chance to go and be around a little bit, probably more than anybody would like me to be around. But I have the utmost respect for Kelly. She's one of the, I don't know, she's the North Star to me of Northwestern athletics. And that includes Otto Graham. It includes guys like Fred the Hammer Williamson. You know, people don't think, you know, the Northwestern of and sports. And we do have some people. And we have some great athletes who are all-timers. Kelly is at the top of that list to me.
0: Yep. It was a great weekend. It's a magical place, especially on the right day, right weather day. That place looks magical on television. I'm sure it was a great recruiting day for the entire school. I'll leave you on this note, and Golic, you will laugh at this. Michael spent some quality time with Rachel right after the game. Rachel walked away and said, man, that guy is so cool. The only sentence I heard come out of Wilbon's mouth to Rachel was, hey, your dad's got enough money.
2: Yeah, that is very true.
1: Make dad do whatever you want to. We need him to do. You tell Rachel another round of congratulations from me. It was Deshi, such an impressive young woman. And you know, I know she's got decisions about what she wants to do next. Good luck with all that stuff for the families too, guys. But you know, she's on that. You know, we're a small community in Northwestern. You know this now because you're part of it. We're a small community, a proud, you know, purple community. And when people come into it, they stay forever. We welcome them forever. And so I'm thrilled that she's part of it. And you tell her to pick up the phone if she needs anything on this end.
0: All right. Well, I'm thrilled it brought us together, Michael. Thank you for spending time with her. I apologize for anything I did to piss you off along the way on this ridiculous trip of mine through sports media. But I love you, and I respect you, Michael.
1: I piss people off along the way all the time as well. Golic did less of that than the three of us by far in this conversation. Golic did far less of that. And, you know, so, I mean, God, he may not be as sweet as his brother, but he still never pissed anybody off to my knowledge. It's always great being on with Mike. I really enjoy it.
0: Yes. He hosted America's largest sports radio show for a couple of decades and managed not to anyone off. It's amazing. Yes. Michael, thank you so much for doing this, man. I hope to do it again down the road.
1: Guys,
0: thanks so much.
1: Well.
0: All right. All right, talk to you soon. We'll take a quick time out. Man, that was fun. That was a thrill for me. Taylor has a word from one of our great sponsors.
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23: Partly sunny skies this afternoon with a high temperature near 80. As we continue to follow an isolated shower or thunder shower, south winds this afternoon at 10 to 20 miles per hour. We'll fall to 58 tonight with periods of showers. And for tomorrow, expect a mostly cloudy day. Scattered showers and thunderstorms, especially in the morning, high of 78. From the Storm Center, I'm Scott Munt.
24: That I can pick in the top three, that I can get the number one overall pick, that the ping pong balls are going to go my way. This is not going to affect tanking at all. Teams are still going to proceed like they did this year, which is, oh, okay, yeah, we can be in the lottery. No one's sitting here saying.
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26: What are you seeing with Major League Baseball's ownership group and their opening salary cap proposal to the players for 2027 and beyond? I look at this like taxes. I vote no on the salary cap because it'll never go away. Once the salary cap is in, it's in for the rest of time until baseball goes out of business. The owners are selling this as a competitive balance, and dumb people believe what the owners are saying. They sell this the way politicians talk about a bipartisan issue. And a $245 million hard cap is just a fancy way of telling the players to take less, take a haircut, shut up, and smile. And it turns the locker room into a zero-sum math problem.
25: Ben Maller, weeknights, 2 a.m. Eastern, 11 p.m. Pacific on Fox Sports Radio. We got what you want.
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28: 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It's a hypothesis. Like, we've had it tested multiple times.
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1: That is a plus 31 point difference, and they're up by 23. Castle to Whitby up top, one hand slam with a right hand, and a Methodist Healthcare assist between area 51. 28 for Wembanyama, 9 dimes for Steph Castle.
2: And there'll be a big game 7, best two words in sports, coming up on Saturday night, and the winner will face the New York Knicks and lose in 5 games. Let's kick it to Ike. For a sports update.
3: Thank you, Stu Gotts. Worst three words in sports. Non-contest being reported. The Giants fear that Olszewski tore his Achilles, but will conduct additional testing. In the NBA, the Orlando Magic is hiring San Antonio Spurs associate head coach Sean Sweeney as its new head coach. New York Knicks center Mitchell Robinson plans to play in game 1 of the NBA Finals next Wednesday after undergoing surgery on his broken right pinky finger. Head coach Mike Brown said today that Robinson did not suffer his broken right pinky finger during a game or in practice, but did not elaborate further. In round 3 of the French Open, Novak Djokovic went up 2-0 over 19-year-old Brazilian Joao Fonseca, but Fonseca rallied to force a deciding 5th set where he earned match point on Roland Garros Radio.
4: Ace down the tee! Joao Fonseca has put out the 24-time Grand Slam champion. He puts his hand to his head. He cannot believe it, but he should believe it, because he's been absolutely phenomenal.
3: Rough day all around for Djokovic. He threw up on the court at the start of the 5th set, and also after the 2nd set, became irritated at a television cameraman for getting too close to him.
5: Can you come more in my face? For God's sake, make some space.
3: I'll make some space for Stugatz. Back to you.
2: Thank you. Has anyone congratulated Adnan that Novak Djokovic is now out of the French Open?
0: Yeah. So I texted Adnan, and I just said, wow. No context, congrats, buddy.
2: Yep.
0: He said, thanks, man. Thrilled.
2: He knew. Yep. And he texted you back with a Roger Federer outfit on. He did. I'm telling you right now. Had the headband on. He does. Hey, he loves Federer, Mike.
6: I know.
2: Yeah.
6: I know.
2: Yeah. Ike was talking about the worst three words in sports. I think it's the spelling bee. Mike was glued to it last night. And he tells me that there's a new wrinkle that might get me into the spelling bee. I'm excited about this.
7: Well, listen, you do overtime now for, you kind of throw out how the game is actually played and you do exciting things, right? Like a shootout in hockey or in soccer. You don't play the actual, obviously, unless it's the playoffs.
2: Right.
7: So what they did here is two young men tied and two contestants tied, and normally they go to a spell off, right? You each spell a word, you take your time, you go through the origin, you know, how all these kids think the word out.
2: Can I hear it in a sentence, please? Right, all of it.
7: Yeah. Yes. That's all changed.
2: Right.
7: Now it's speed spelling.
2: Wow.
7: I kid you not, it's speed spelling. And the young man who won spelled 32 words correctly in 90 seconds.
2: What?
7: The contestant who lost spelled 25 words correctly in 90 seconds.
2: Wow.
7: So, yes, and the spelling bee traditionalist hate this.
2: Right.
7: They're like, we want it, you know, the where you break down the word and the whole deal.
2: Yes.
7: But this is obviously the first time of it, so you wonder if it'll stick, but it seemed more entertaining.
2: It has to stick. In fact, yes, I want the entire spelling bee to be like that. Speed rounds. Yeah. Yes. Yes.
8: I'm not sure I could recite the alphabet in 90 seconds.
7: I mean, it's crazy.
8: Spell 32 words.
7: It's crazy what these kids do to go in these spelling bees. It's unbelievable. So it's almost unhealthy.
2: So essentially, this is their overtime. This is how they've decided the spelling bee. They're going to break a tie.
7: Yes.
2: Wow.
7: Speed spelling. Speed spelling. Who'd have thought?
2: Yeah.
7: I mean, if you were ever to figure out a way to break a tie, who would say speed spelling?
2: Right. But I think the spelling bee now has the best overtime in sports. I mean, if spelling bee is indeed a sport, I'm not certain it is, but that's a great way to do over. That's a great way to settle it, you know?
7: Oh, my gosh.
2: Yes.
7: Yeah.
2: Yes.
7: It was something.
2: Yep. Mina hosted that last night. Did she do a good I didn't watch it. Did she do a good job? I'm sure she did.
7: I didn't. I quite honestly, really? I didn't watch it either.
2: Okay. You just got the speed round.
7: I just saw the highlights of it, but I'm very happy for Mina. I mean,
2: wait a second.
7: Celebrity Jeopardy, Celebrity Jeopardy champion hosting the spelling bee. I mean, she's got it going on right now.
2: Wait, someone actually cuts up highlights from that thing? That's amazing.
7: Yeah, basically, it's winning words. And now, since it's the first time you did a highlight of speed spelling.
2: Mikey, hey, how'd you feel about tennis on the radio? I was thinking about that during Ike's update. We all had the same look on our faces. I don't know if you did, right? I noticed. That's why you're here.
8: Stop thinking about it. I wonder what it's at. And he returns it. Yeah. Returns it. Well, doesn't return it.
7: You wouldn't even get that because you would take the TV feed, right? You wouldn't have a radio broadcast. And the TV feed, they're quiet through a lot of the point.
2: Yes.
7: All you hear is the ball being hit. So that's what you'd hear on the radio.
2: Yes. Listen, Iowa Sam, if you have that sound, the highlight that I just used during the update, I want to hear it again to hear if it's as bad as I thought it was when I originally heard it. All right. So
4: Joao Fonseca has put out the 24-time Grand Slam champion. He puts his hand to his head. He cannot believe it, but he should believe it because he's been absolutely phenomenal.
2: All right, that part's fine. Just the beginning part. That's what I want to hear.
4: Ace down the tee. Joao Fonseca has put out the 24-time Grand Slam champion. He puts his hand to his head.
2: So he's doing that match point, Mike. He could speak louder there. I'm wondering how every other point goes, you know?
7: Oh my gosh.
2: So good.
8: Serve, return.
2: Yes.
8: Return, return.
2: Yes.
8: Yeah. Return, left, right, right, left,
2: yes.
8: Left,
2: yes.
8: Left.
2: Yes.
8: Point.
2: Yes. We will get to Texas and Texas Tech and what's going on there in just a second. But that is, we shouldn't gloss over it. Novak Djokovic, he has said, he's on the record, Mike is saying, and he is the greatest tennis player of all time, despite what Adnan says. That was a real opportunity because Alcaraz is out.
7: Yep.
2: Sinner, he lost yesterday. Djokovic has said on record, I can't beat either of those two anymore. And he had a clear path to win a French Open here, and he loses today. That's crazy.
7: He did, and we know the clock is ticking on his career. Now, a Wimbledon, again, Alcaraz won't be at Wimbledon, so he'll just have to deal with Sinner, and maybe Sinner gets upset again. Who knows?
2: Yep.
7: So he may have another chance there because of the two guys that he can't beat.
2: Yep.
7: One will not be there, so we'll see.
2: 877-99 on Fox. We'll take a quick call here. Let's go to Chris, who's in Phoenix today. Chris, go ahead. You're on Fox Sports Radio.
6: How are you? The board door dasher again.
2: What's up, Chris?
6: I'm a huge fan. Just curious, who's worse, Eagles fans or Knicks fans' obnoxiousness?
2: Oh, wow. Push.
7: I think, and listen, I say this with a lot of love in my heart for Eagle fans, spending most of my career there. I loved them. But I'll say this. They're more dangerous than Knicks fans.
2: Yes.
7: They're more dangerous than Knicks fans.
2: They're a different type of crazy. In Philly, they mean it.
7: Yes, they do.
9: And Mike, think about how bad Isaiah Thomas was here. Think about how bad Phil Jackson was here. We never egged anybody's house.
2: Right. After winning a Super Bowl.
7: Right. And you know what? You never threw snowballs at Santa Claus.
2: Yes.
7: So, I mean, yeah. Philly fans, and again, I love them. I'll buy them all drinks because I don't want them to be mad at me. But, yeah, they can be like vipers.
2: They cheered Michael Irvin. At the time, many people thought Michael Irvin may never walk again.
7: Yeah.
2: It was crazy.
7: Yeah. It's, it's a special group.
2: Yeah. It really is. A different kind of special. Knick fans, we're just arrogant. And we have no reason to be so. And there's nothing wrong with that. It's unearned arrogance. Act like you've been there before. Well, Taylor's never been there before. Quick timeout. But first, Taylor has a word from one of our great sponsors.
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2: We could go undefeated. Joey McGuire, who's the head coach of Texas Tech, he heard the comments and he responded with this.
3: I know he feels really good about his team if he's making those comments. And man, we would love to play the University of Texas week one in Lubbock. 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We would love to play the University of Texas.
2: This is just fun, you know?
4: Oh, it's awesome. It's awesome. And this is also why, like, if college football continues to transition from a regional sport to a national sport, this is what's going to make it even more tantalizing for fans and people who aren't maybe as aware of all the storylines in college football. And what make it fun is because they can do these sorts of things. You know, you can't do this in the NFL. You can't, like, basically have a coach, you know, talking trash and say, all right, how about this? 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
13: Our thanks to Mike Golic Sr. for sitting in today. The Bear, Chris Felica, going to join us at around 4:20. Take a quick call here. We have a song, too. We have a song from Bordot Ricardo. I'm very excited about this. But first, let's go to Matt, who's in Grand Rapids today. Matt, go ahead. You're on Fox Sports Radio.
14: Hey, Stu. Thanks for getting me in. First time, long time. Here on a mobile calling in. Just had a quick do me a favor. I heard you guys talking about the spelling bee. The second round of the spelling bee is a vocab contest, and the third round is a written test. Hey,
13: what?
14: Spelling bee.
13: What?
14: Do me a favor. Let's let kids spell words, huh? Make it about spelling. Yeah. All right, thanks, guys. I'll hang up and listen. Bye.
13: No, it's a great point. What are we doing? Why are we doing vocabulary, Mike? What's happening here with the spelling bee? Now I'm going back. I'm against the spelling bee again now.
15: I'm not going to lie. I didn't know. An essay?
13: Yes. Yeah.
2: What? A written test?
15: Seriously? Wow, I never knew there would be a test. That's, you're right. Spell words. That's a spelling bee.
13: Yes.
15: Spell words.
13: Yes.
15: It's agree.
13: Right. Playing football, all of a sudden you have to shoot foul shots. What are we doing here?
15: Yeah.
13: I mean.
15: What are we doing? Right.
12: We're all, just to be clear, we're all outraged over something we never intend to watch.
15: Never.
13: Yeah, but now it has speed rounds.
15: I may watch it
13: yeah, so
15: hoping
13: yes.
15: for overtime,
13: yes.
15: just so I can see the speed round.
13: Taylor, put it on the poll. Do you love a good speed round? I'm totally with Mike EA on that. I don't know what it is about a speed round, but I love it. Let's get to, before, I hope we don't get to Texas Tech and Texas and what's going on there, because this song delights us so much. Mike, are you interested in hearing an anti-Nick song from Bornot Ricardo, a person you've never met before, but trust me when I tell you, he's a wonderful man. He just hates that we talk so much Knicks. I mean, yeah.
15: Oh, is this a made-up song? Like a
13: no, a
15: bit?
13: Real song.
15: I always...
13: No, he did. He's a big Heat fan. Yeah, he's a Heat fan. He's tired of the Knicks. He's tired of me and Taylor. Let's play it, guys.

0: you please?
1: Wasn't bad. I mean, Mike's got a great singing voice. People don't know that about Mike. He does. He's a great singer. How would you grade that?
2: Well, the singing voice was horrific, but the effort, yes, the effort in putting the words to the song, yes, was an A+. Yes. That was fantastic.
1: Taylor, tell me, because that is, I mean, Bordot Ricardo has to be on cloud nine to get insulted on national radio by Mike Golic Sr. Dream come true type stuff, right? I mean,
3: he just gave maybe the most emphatic fist bump ever when Golic gave him that compliment.
1: Yeah, you did your job, right? Taylor, tell everyone here, because I have no idea what's going on, but you keep talking about it. The beef going on between Texas and Texas Tech, which is funny considering Texas Tech just got to the party a year ago. I mean,
3: yeah, for some reason, Sark just keeps opening his mouth because he said there's a team in our state in another conference with a schedule that I would argue if we played with our twos and threes on the depth chart, we could go undefeated and they'll probably make the college football playoff this year. Didn't take much investigative work to figure out he was talking about Texas Tech. So Joey McGuire, Texas Tech's coach, said, hey, we both play Texas State and Abilene Christian week one. We would love to buy out those two games to play Texas this season. We could put it in Jerry's World. We could do the neutral game at AT&T Stadium. We would love to play Texas. So right now it seems like the ball is back in Sark and Texas's court and be like, hey, put your money where your mouth is, boys.
2: And this, by the way, is after Sark suggested that Ole Miss had an easier shot at hiring transfers because of lax academic requirements that would allow transfers to major in basket weaving. Why is Sark opening his mouth?
1: Right.
2: I mean, what is he doing? Nothing good can come from this. And man, I would love Texas State and Abilene Christian,
1: yes,
2: to take the money and say, you know what?
1: Right.
2: Let's just play each other in week one. Texas, yes, Tech and Abilene Christian.
1: Yes.
2: Or I'm sorry, Texas State and Abilene Christian play each other, get the money that they're going to get, and then Texas Tech and Texas have to play.
3: And this guy, Sark,
1: yeah,
3: he is the only coach who makes it look tough to have a Manning at your quarterback. Do a little more winning, Sark.
1: Everyone wins with a Manning. You're right.
3: Everybody.
1: Yes.
2: Listen.
4: Apparently not everybody.
2: And again, it's probably a statement McGuire made that knows isn't going to happen.
1: Yeah, but it's a great move by Joey McGuire. A great move. But, he boxed him in.
2: It really is. Because again, I don't know the inner workings of this. How great would Texas State and Abilene Christian love to get the money, not get their butts handed to them on the field, play each other in week one and be that much richer,
1: yes,
2: for getting paid, and have Sark have to go, okay, yes, do we play or what?
1: Yes.
2: Yeah, I would love to see that.
1: Taylor, if you can, get those two coaches on the show next week, and let's see if we can make this happen. Let's broker a deal. Let's put Sark in a corner.
3: Clear. Yes, hold on, McGuire sod.
4: Even better, get Texas State and Abilene Christian like athletic directors on. Let's figure out the buyout. Let's be the brokers of this whole thing.
1: Yep. Who's paying for the buyout? Golic? I mean,
2: well, listen.
4: No. They have that money.
2: They have that already set. Right. I mean, both teams know what they're getting paid to go get beat by Texas Tech and Texas.
1: Yes.
2: And McGuire's just saying we'll just pay those teams the money that we owe them, and then we'll play one another. I think it's awesome. What a great response Joey McGuire had. And yes, I don't understand why Sark is dissing these other schools.
1: Yes. I love the calling of a bluff. I really do. I mean, Sark, listen, he's like Texas Tech just got here. McGuire doesn't know what to do with this. McGuire knew exactly what to do with it. Put Sark in a corner and force him to play Texas Tech. Huh?
3: Mike, it was like out of Sark checked.
1: Yes.
3: And then he checked to McGuire, and McGuire goes, hey, all my chips right here?
1: Yep.
3: All in, buddy.
2: I'm all in. Yes. I'm all in. And, oh, by the way, McGuire is doing it without the quarterback they picked up in the offseason in Sorsby, who's going to be ineligible.
1: Do you know what McGuire would do with a Manning?
2: Uh-uh.
4: NCAA might let Sorsby play if that happens.
2: How about
4: you know what? You can go ahead and play.
2: Yeah, just go ahead and play this one. Yeah.
1: Yeah, but Mike, you know what? I mean, we're making fun of it and laughing here, but this is great for sports. I love the chippiness and the pettiness of coaches getting on each other, especially at the college football level. It's so much fun.
2: I just don't understand the check that Sark is writing here,
1: right,
2: that everybody has to cash now. He's going to just get asked about that. You know, why? Why? Why put the focus on that? I don't understand it.
1: Well, why not? I mean, it's May. We're at it, you know. Yeah, he gave us something to talk about. Who cares? It's never going to happen, you know?
2: No,
1: right.
2: It's true.
1: It's not going to happen. Mike, thanks for doing this. We appreciate
2: it.
1: Hour number two coming up next.
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7: 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The United States Supreme Court ruled that organized baseball did not violate antitrust laws as alleged by the Baltimore franchise of the defunct Federal League in 1915. The Supreme Court held that organized baseball is not a business, but a sport. Courts have since been reluctant to overrule the decision. Major League Baseball maintains a tight hold on its team. And that's what happened. 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
10: I'm Jessica Ettinger, CNBC. Wall Street with a winning May in the books. Major averages all higher for the month. A record-setting day today. Investors cheering the AI trade as oil dropped again on hope the U.S.-Iran war could be on its way to ending. The Dow was up 363 points, closing above 51,000. It was led higher by shares of IBM, which were up more than 12% today. Salesforce up 8.5%. The S&P 500 index up 16 points. The NASDAQ up 55 points. Record highs for the Dow, the S&P 500 index, and the NASDAQ. Companies whose shares hit all-time highs today include Morgan Stanley, FedEx, Broadcom, CrowdStrike, Dell, and Micron, which was up 5% today. And Apple, on its longest winning streak since 2009, 10 winning weeks in a row. Jessica Ettinger, CNBC.
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16: And here's what you need to know.
17: In the NFL, New York Giants receiver Gunnar Olszewski was carted off the field at OTAs today after sustaining a non-contact injury. ESPN reports the Giants fear Olszewski tore his Achilles, but they will conduct additional testing. In the NBA, the Orlando Magic is hiring San Antonio Spurs associate head coach Sean Sweeney as its new head coach. In round three of the French Open, Novak Djokovic went up two sets to none over 19-year-old Brazilian Joao Fonseca, but Fonseca rallied to force a deciding fifth set where he earned match point.
18: Ace down the tee! Joao Fonseca has put out the 24-time Grand Slam champion. He puts his hand to his head. He cannot believe it, but he should believe it because he's been absolutely phenomenal.
17: The call on Roland Garros Radio. I'm Isaac Lohenkron.
19: Portions of the show are recorded. You want winners? He went 0 for 14 picking bowl games.
1: God bless football.
19: You want hot takes? He said Patrick Mahomes would be a disaster.
1: Really?
19: You want baseball news? He doesn't even know who Kyle Tucker is.
1: Oh, okay.
19: In his personal record book, Kevin Durant hasn't won a ring yet.
1: I'm just telling you that's what he's doing.
19: You're listening to the man who made falling upwards an art form.
1: It's crazy.
19: This is Stu Gotts and Company, live.
1: Our thanks to Michael Wilbon for joining us in hour number one. Our thanks to Mike Golic Sr., the Hall of Famer, for filling in. Izzy is out again with Nick Fatigue. The Bear, Chris Felica, is going to join us coming up in about 10 minutes. Get us ready for the World Cup. But not really ready for the World Cup. He's going to tell us what to bet on during the World Cup. Mike, you're into this? Are you into the World Cup? I'm not into it at all. I'm only into what Bear tells me to bet on. That's it.
2: No. I'm into both. I'm into to what to bet on. Right. I will have Penn ready.
1: Yes.
2: When Bear joins us, but I also am into the World Cup. Yes. I don't casually watch a lot of soccer outside of the World Cup, but I do enjoy the World Cup. Yes.
1: We will get to Chris Sims's quarterback ranking. That's my kind of football. We will get to that in just a second. Mikey A, what's happened here with your World Cup tickets that you had? You purchased two tickets. What's going on with those?
4: I have four tickets that I was adamant I wanted to go. I bought the tickets. I spent a lot of money on the tickets. And then they said it's going to cost you $150 per person to get there. And that's where I draw the line. That's where I won't do it. So now I'm looking to sell my tickets because I, despite spending thousands on the tickets, I won't spend $150 per person to get there.
2: So
4: I won't do it.
2: Well, so you drew your line, but did you get involved in the FIFA jacked up prices dilemma?
4: No, I got them at the price that they were supposed to get.
1: Yeah. Wow. All right. Face value, huh? Yes. Interesting.
4: Yeah. Face value.
1: Uh-huh.
2: Not going to sell anybody for face value, are you?
4: No, absolutely not. Unless I know you.
1: Yeah.
4: If you want them, I'll give them to you for face value.
1: Oh, you're funny.
3: Stu, I saw the state of New York sports this week.
1: Yeah.
3: Game three for the finals.
1: Right.
3: $3,400 for the cheapest Knicks ticket.
1: Yes.
3: The World Cup final. $8,000, the cheapest ticket.
1: Wow.
3: Marlins at Mets this weekend.
1: Yep.
3: $13.
1: Bargain.
2: Yep. That's a bargain. You take a group of people there, you sun yourself, you have some beers. That's the ratio of entertainment to ticket price.
1: Yeah.
2: Is very, very. Where are the seats for the Knicks for all that money?
1: Last row, I think.
4: Yeah. In the building.
1: Yeah, in the building.
3: You're sitting with God.
1: Yeah, do me a favor, Taylor, if you wouldn't mind. Tell Adam Schefter I promised him two seats, me and him together, first six rows, for an NBA Finals game. Tell him we're going to Marlins Mets instead, all right? I've had a change of plans, all right? Okay. Mike, are you into quarterback rankings? That's a stupid question. Mike's not into quarterback rankings. He thinks it's frivolous. I mean, of course he does.
2: I am so not into rankings. I am so not into the schedule release. I am just so not into that stuff at all.
4: God bless
2: but
4: football,
2: hey,
4: huh?
2: I'll play along.
1: Okay, we'll play along. Iowa Sam, give me the music because Chris Sims is ranking quarterbacks again. Oh, yes.
3: So, Gold, just to update you, we left off at number 29 is going to be the next quarterback.
1: Yeah.
3: 36 through 29 was Tua, Marcus Mariota, Kirk Cousins, Fernando Mendoza, Davis Mills, Bryce Young, Kyler Murray. Right. Kyler Murray was third.
2: So here's an issue right off the bat.
1: Here we go. Yep.
2: How do you not have Fernando Mendoza ranked last? Yeah. He has done bupkis in the NFL. I don't care what he's done in college. Right. I don't care. You cannot have him above a starting quarterback in the NFL.
1: Mm-hmm.
4: I think what he's shown you is I'd rather have nobody out there than J.J. McCarthy.
1: Yes.
4: That's why Fernando Mendoza is above him.
1: And Chris Sims is doing exactly what you want him to do. He is arguing the quarterback list. Chris Sims got you. Mike, listen, feel free to make your own QB ranking list. I mean, go ahead.
3: And, Mike, that was
4: the tackle list.
2: I would just rather, comment on lists that other people make. That's a lot less work for me.
3: And, Mike, I was just
2: the Stugatz School of Frog.
3: I was just updating from 36. 37 was J.J. McCarthy. 43 was Carson Beck. 42 was Ty Simpson. So, Fernando Mendoza wasn't even the bottom of it.
1: So, let's fill Mike in real quick. Chris Sims does this. How many quarterbacks did he rank?
3: 43. Carson Beck was the first quarterback.
1: And he's doing them how many at a time? How many per week is he releasing? Here.
3: About 10.
1: All right, so we get 10 a week here from Chris Sims. He has learned his lesson and learned how to spread this thing out for as long as he can, and hopefully will take us right to the regular season. So, Taylor, with that said, give us the next quarterbacks at Chris Sims' quarterback ranking.
3: Number 29.
1: Ah.
3: Mac Jones.
1: Oh, Mac Jones. Where's he?
3: San Francisco.
4: Starting caliber.
1: Wow. So Sam,
2: I thought Mac Jones was going to get moved. Quite honestly, I think it's smart for San Francisco to hang on to him.
1: Yes,
2: because they're always going to be in it in that toughest division in the NFL, and you don't want to get caught with your pants down if Brock Purdy misses time again.
1: Yep, Purdy, he's not very sturdy, and Mac Jones played very well when Purdy was out last year. He won a floaty, Mac Jones, for keeping his team afloat while Brock Purdy was getting healthy. So the Niners have two of the top 20. Quarterbacks in the NFL, huh?
3: Yep.
1: Wow. You know what they say, Taylor, when you have two quarterbacks.
3: I mean, a lot of teams on this list have two quarterbacks.
1: The Jets don't have one.
2: Say, there's more than a few teams here with a couple of quarterbacks on the list. When you have 43, you're going to double up since there's only 32 NFL teams.
1: All right, number 28, Taylor.
3: Joe Flacco.
1: Joe, what? Oh, my God.
2: Wow.
1: Bengals?
2: Listen, you're talking about two quarterbacks that we just mentioned in Mac Jones and Flacco who may see time because the guys they're behind have had injury issues.
1: Yes, but the guys that are ahead on Chris Sims' quarterback rankings, I mean, they're ahead of Bryce Young. What are we doing here? Bryce Young, he's a starter.
2: Yeah, but this is a big year for Bryce Young. Quite honestly, and C.J. Stroud.
1: I know, but there's a good chance Mac Jones doesn't play. Same with Flacco.
2: Oh, that's true.
1: Yes.
2: That's true.
1: Yep.
2: Yeah.
1: All right, 27, Taylor.
3: Me and Mikey's favorite, Tyler Shuck.
1: Oh. Yes, yes. I am in...
4: Mother Shuckers.
1: I am in negotiations right now with Tyler Shuck for a weekly show during football season. How about that? I am.
2: I kind of like him. I mean, he's not on a very good team.
1: Yeah.
2: But boy, I do like what he's bringing.
1: Yeah.
2: So I'll be, and listen, he's going to get every snap as long as he's healthy. So yeah. I'm interested to see his jump from last year to this year.
1: I got to tell you, for a guy who doesn't like quarterback rankings, Mike is very into this. I mean, I like it. I'm proud of you.
2: Yeah. Oh, no, listen, I can Hall break him famer. Down with the best of them. Like I said, yes. I didn't have to make the list. I didn't have to work to make the list.
1: You just sack quarterbacks for a living. Number 26. Well, occasionally. Right. Number 26, Taylor.
17: Aaron Rodgers.
2: Oh.
1: Wow.
4: Overrated.
1: I mean, a top 10 staple for decades.
2: A guy who was walking into the Hall of Fame, his legacy cannot be tarnished.
1: Yeah.
2: He walks into the Hall of Fame.
4: But he's going to try.
1: Yeah.
4: Boy, oh boy. He's going to try to tarnish it.
1: Yeah, but for so many years, Rodgers was a staple in the top 10, and now he's hanging around in the Joe Flacco territory.
2: How about it? That's really wild.
4: Tyler Shuck and Aaron Rodgers on an elevator. Hey, how about us? Right next to each other on Simpson's list.
1: All right, guys, this is big. This is the 25th best quarterback, according to our friend Chris Sims. Number 25, Taylor.
17: One spot ahead of Aaron Rodgers, Jacoby Brissett.
1: Whoa, Jesus Christ.
4: Wow.
1: Has he signed yet?
2: No, he has not.

0: they have no interest in spending that much money on a quarterback. So that is it for Chris Sims for this week. He'll release a new set of quarterbacks for next week. It is Chris Sims Quarterback Rankings, a tradition unlike any other. Taylor, we're going to take a quick time out here. The Bear, Chris Felica, going to join us next, but Taylor's going to give us a word here from our friends over at FanDuel.
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0: from the Kelloland Live Doppler Storm Center.
1: The clouds are going to keep lingering for this evening and into the overnight hours with chances for showers. Lows are expected to be above average near 59, and southeast winds are going to increase heading into tomorrow. Gusts up to 30 miles per hour are possible with a high of 78 and more chances for rain. From the Kelloland Live Doppler HD Storm Center, I'm meteorologist Jalen Borison.
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2: Our thanks to Michael Wilbon for joining us early in the show. The Bear, Chris Felica, going to get us ready for World Cup betting coming up in just a second. But first, let's go to Ike for a sports update.
3: Thank you, Stu Gotts. Major League Baseball has just suspended Milwaukee Brewers relief pitcher Abner Uribe one game for his DX crotch chop celebratory gesture that he made during Tuesday's game against the St. Louis Cardinals. Uribe will appeal and owe to be a fly on the wall during that appeal hearing. Anyway, in the NFL, New York Giants receiver Gunnar Olszewski was carted off the field at OTAs today after sustaining a non-contact injury. ESPN reports the Giants fear that Olszewski tore his Achilles, but they will conduct additional testing. In the NBA, the Orlando Magic is hiring San Antonio Spurs associate head coach Sean Sweeney as its new head coach. New York Knicks center Mitchell Robinson plans to play in Game 1 of the NBA Finals next Wednesday after undergoing surgery on his broken right pinky finger. Knicks head coach Mike Brown said today that Robinson did not suffer his broken right pinky finger during a game or in practice, but did not elaborate further. In round three of the French Open, Novak Djokovic went up two sets to none over 19-year-old Joao Fonseca out of Brazil, but Fonseca rallied to force a deciding fifth set where he would earn match point.
4: Ace down the tee! Joao Fonseca has put out the 24-time Grand Slam champion. He puts his hand to his head. He cannot believe it, but he should believe it because he's been absolutely phenomenal.
3: Roland Garros Radio with the call, putting to an end a rough day for Djokovic. At the start of the fifth set, he threw up. After the second set, he even became annoyed at a television cameraman for getting too close to him.
5: Can you come more in my face? For God's sake, make some space.
3: Tonight at 8 p.m. Eastern, Game 5 of the NHL's Eastern Conference Finals from Carolina, with the Hurricanes holding a 3-1 lead over the Montreal Canadiens and hoping to advance to the Stanley Cup Final against the Vegas Golden Knights. That is what's trending. Right now, let's turn things back over to Stu Gotts. Stu Gotts?
2: I am delighted to see our friend's face again. It is Chris Felica, the Bear. He's with us, Mikey A. He's back from a cruise. He extended his cruise.
6: He's tan.
2: Hello, Bear.
6: Hello. Yeah, that was fun. We had a couple of rough days at sea there.
2: Yes.
6: Enjoyable there.
7: So what's the best part of the cruise for you?
6: Breakfast.
2: Yeah. That's the best part of every day for him. What do you mean?
6: get my egg white omelet with mushrooms, onions, peppers, and sausage, and we're good to go.
2: Yes.
7: Wow.
2: Bear, right before you came on, me and Mike were discussing the spelling bee. It may have been the greatest spelling bee of all time. Tell me you've placed a bet on the spelling bee before.
6: I can tell you that, but I would be lying to you if I did not. Even Little League World Series, yes.
2: Right.
6: Spelling bee, that's kind of where I draw the line.
7: We talk about the dedication athletes have to their sport, even as collegians and pros. These are all like up to eighth graders who put in so much time studying the intricacies of the origin of words. It almost makes me nauseous.
6: I could never do it. I know that. It's amazing just how do you prep for that? Like you said, you're studying prefixes, suffixes, yes. You're reading through the encyclopedia or the dictionary. You're just incredible.
2: How do you prep for it?
8: But there's... the Romanian Tennis League, yes. You got that.
6: Exactly. Club Cluj, Romania, Bucharest, we're good to go.
2: Race 3 at some random track in Turkey. He's all over it. I mean, it's unbelievable.
6: we got some big races at Penn National tonight, some big races on the turf.
2: Oh, of course you do.
7: Oh, my God. Yes.
2: Mike, are you into the World Cup? Bear is very into the World Cup. He loves soccer. He loves gambling on soccer. Are you into the World Cup?
7: I am very much into the World Cup. I'm not that much into soccer outside of the World Cup, but when the World Cup hits, and listen, we get to watch Team USA for a while anyway, because they're automatically in because they're a host country. That's one way to get in.
2: Yes,
7: so
2: yep.
7: Between Mexico and USA and Canada all being host countries. So I guess, Bear, I'd start there. What's the anticipation for the men's national team in this?
6: And I think the fact that they got a relatively favorable group, with Turkey being the best group team in that group, but they're kind of injured right now. They got some key players who were injured, and who knows if they're going to be ready to go. Paraguay's a decent team, but the expectation, obviously, is for the U.S. to get out of the group, maybe win the group, and maybe win a knockout round game. I think asking for anything further than the round of 16 might be a little bit of a bridge too far.
2: Yeah.
6: But who knows? I mean, a nation can carry a team. They get behind them and get excited, and maybe they pull an upset in the knockout round and get a little bit further and have us all dreaming.
2: Mikey, they got an easy group there. Are you thinking what I'm thinking? Some home cooking there for the United States, right? A little home cooking, right?
9: A little sprinkle?
2: Yeah, a little sprinkle. So what are you thinking here? Have you bet the United States men's team to make it out of their group?
6: No.
2: Now you've gone too far, right?
6: Yeah. Well, the thing is that the price for them to make it out of the group is ridiculously high, and they have to lose to Australia in order to not make it out of the group.
2: Right.
6: That's the thing. And Australia is really a step down even from where the U.S. doesn't have a great team. Australia is below that, but no, I have not made a bet involving the U.S.'s group, Greece group, because if you gave me truth serum, I would say the U.S. probably finishes third,
2: yep,
6: behind Turkey and Paraguay. But at the same time, like I said, it's not like we're dealing with superpowers there in Turkey and Paraguay, where the U.S. couldn't wind up winning a game that they shouldn't, getting a result here and there, and wind up winning that group.
7: So the age-old question that's been going on since I started in broadcasting in 95 is the lack of, while it's better than then, the lack of development of U.S. players as they all splinter off into other sports, while in the world we know this is right, the number one sport. I've heard analysts, and I wonder what your thought is, soccer analysts say that not only does the USA need to win some games, but win them entertainingly, I guess, if that's even a word,
2: yeah,
7: to kind of raise interest in the United States, since games are in the United States, to help soccer along. Is a 3-2, exciting goal scoring game better than a 1-0 defensive battle from the U.S. side when a win is a win?
2: Yeah, I'll
6: think depends on who you are. Are you asking Mauricio Pochettino, or you're asking the U.S. soccer fan?
2: Yeah,
6: I would love it. A one nothing defensive type win as opposed to the 3-2 goal fest. But that's an interesting point, because you look at the American sports fan, and they're used to excitement, touchdowns, up and down the floor, and in basketball. So that I think that does maybe play a little bit of a role in it. But the development is taking place here. We have more players playing abroad, whether it's in the Prem or Serie A or in La Liga now, that more Americans are playing in these bigger leagues. It's just going to be a question of kind of bringing them together to get the best possible effort. And they got some friendlies coming up now to hopefully get a couple positive results. We'll see what happens.
2: We love Golic. He's a Hall of Famer. But I know Mikey A is thinking what I'm thinking. Go ahead, Mikey A. Just go ahead.
9: I just want winners, man. All this soccer talk, that's all well and good. I'm just trying to fatten the wallet a little bit, Bear.
2: We just want good value, Bear. Give us some good value. That's all we want.
6: Yeah. Well, I'll give you a couple of good bets here. Okay. I'll give you Morocco to win Group C.
2: Wait, so hold on, Bear. These are bets that you have already made, right? These are bets
6: Yes.
2: That, okay. All right, so go ahead. Morocco.
6: Everything that I'm going to say to you, yes. I have made.
2: All right, so Morocco.
9: Hold on.
2: Need pens.
9: I have to stop you, Bear.
2: Slow down.
9: I have to stop you.
2: Yes, Golic's getting ahead.
9: Hold on. Right,
2: everyone's
9: Mike
2: down.
9: Golic.
2: Yes.
9: Understand how you deal this segment. I'm going to, you're a Hall of Famer, but I'm going to teach you something right now.
2: Yes.
9: When Bear does this, you get out a pen.
2: Yep.
7: I have.
9: You get out a piece of, okay.
2: Yeah.
9: And you just write it as he goes.
7: I'm no dummy.
2: Right, he's a Hall of Famer. All right, you tell him, Mike.
7: I got Morocco Group C right now.
2: Well, hold on.
9: Yes, sir.
2: What's the price, Bear? Everyone slow the hell down. This is moving fast. This is moving faster than soccer. All right, so Bear.
6: 5-1 Morocco to win Group C. They're in, and people are wondering, what do you do? That's Brazil's group. Well, I don't think this Brazil team is great by any means. I think they're lacking in the midfield, and I think you get Brazil, Morocco playing in the first group game. If Morocco can get just a draw in that result in that match, you're looking at two bad teams in Scotland and Haiti the rest of the way. It turns into just how many goals can Morocco pour in on those two teams the rest of the match.
2: Okay.
6: So I think you're getting a little bit of a good value, the good price there on Morocco at 5-1. I think that's got it got some legs there.
2: Okay.
6: The one bet that I really like.
2: Oh, really?
6: If I had to give you one bet that I would say just this is my most confident level.
2: Yes.
6: I would say Portugal to reach the quarterfinal.
2: Wow.
6: That's around plus 125 or so.
2: Wow.
6: Portugal should win their group. It has Colombia in it, but they should manage to win the group even with Colombia. Winning that group gives you about the best possible path to the quarterfinal that you can have.
2: Okay.
6: You get a round of 32 matchup against a third place team who you should clearly beat. And then in the round of 16, you get Switzerland most likely, and you should beat. Switzerland's good, but Portugal with that midfield should beat Switzerland. So I think Portugal to make a deep run is very likely. Portugal plus 125 to reach the quarters, probably my favorite bet of all the bets I've made so far in the World Cup.
2: All right.
7: So you're looking at Spain, England, France as the favorites. Who? Away from the favorites a little bit, who would you take a flyer on to win the whole thing to get a good ROI?
2: I like that, yes.
6: I have not made one. I would say if you're looking for a real sleeper, maybe Belgium. Belgium has not really performed well on the international level at the past. Kind of their golden generation of players kind of has come through and passed. But we talked about Portugal's path. Belgium could have a great path as well to get to the quarterfinal and make a deep run. And maybe they only have to play Spain or France and not both of them. But I think Belgium would be a team to potentially look at. I actually played one of Belgium's players, Jeremy Doku, who plays in the Prem for Manchester City, to win the Golden Boot at 80-1.
2: Wow.
6: You look at the group that they have. So you know him, Stugatz, right? You watch City, right?
2: Yeah.
6: You know Jeremy Doku.
2: Yeah, one of my favorites. Yep. Mm-hmm.
6: Perfect. Yeah, I'm sure he will. I'm sure
2: he
6: is.
2: He made my all-World Cup team last year. I mean, or 2 years ago, whenever the last World Cup was played. I don't know if he played in it, but he made my all-team. Yeah, he did. Cuckoo.
6: Perfect. Yeah. But yeah, they had Egypt, Iran, and Saudi Arabia in their group. Three teams who they should be able to pour in goals against and win. So
2: yes.
6: I think Belgium could be a little bit of a dark horse and a sleeper there. And that Doku golden boot bet is something I threw a couple of pennies on as well.
2: Mikey, I noticed your head was down the entire time. Have you already put Portugal in at plus 125?
9: Yeah, and then Morocco to win Group C. Plus, there's a couple of profit boosts I'm using here. We're thank you, FanDuel.
6: Beautiful. Hey, you want me to go really off the script here?
2: Yes.
9: No. Yes.
2: Yes. Well, Bear, be careful because you know how this works. Bear, be careful. You know how this works. You get them wrong, and people get angry at you. Okay, so I don't want you to go too crazy. Okay. All right.
6: Like I'm used to that. That's what the mute button's for.
2: Okay. Go ahead.
6: How about Ivory Coast to be the furthest advancing African team at around 6-1? How about that?
2: He loves those bets.
6: A lot of people.
2: Wow.
6: Morocco is the best team from from AFCON, but the path for Morocco can be a lot tougher. If you look at the Ivory Coast, they got a bunch of really a good mix of young players in attack with some veterans in the midfield and on defense. They're in a group with Germany, and Germany has disappointed a lot on the international stage lately. Now, maybe they can't win the group in their 7-1 to win the group, but they should get out of the group. And then maybe you finish second in the group, and you probably get Norway in the round of 32, because Norway will probably occupy that spot in the bracket. And it could be Norway. They could get to the round of 16 right there. So I think it's a manageable path for the Ivory Coast. And I took them to be the highest advancing African team at 6-1. And then, I mean, I think we have to address England here, right? I mean,
2: sure.
6: It's finally coming home, right? No, maybe.
2: Yeah.
6: So?
2: Yeah. We'll see. Yeah.
6: It's not.
2: No.
6: One of the biggest things that you need to use in handicapping this summer is the weather. If you look at England, the path for them, I bet England to, you can bet like a specific round that they're going to advance and get eliminated. I bet England to lose in the quarterfinal at around plus 375. If you look at England, they should win their group. In the round of 16, if Mexico were to win their group, England's round of 16 match would be at Azteca Stadium in Mexico City against Mexico. Now, they're better than Mexico, but who the hell knows what happens there? Or maybe they get lucky and Mexico doesn't win that group. But if they were to get past that, you're looking at getting Brazil in Miami. So you're going from the elevation and the heat of Mexico City to the humidity and thickness and a rabid pro-Brazil crowd in Miami in that weather. So I don't think England's going any further than the quarters.
2: Right. That's a home game for Brazil. You're right. Yes.
7: Yeah.
6: The Sao Paulo Miami directs will be sold out.
2: Yes. Mike, this is what prepared gambling looks like. Okay. Unlike us who we're just shooting from the hip.
7: I'm blown away. And I have every single one written down as well. I will be a betting fool.
6: Hopefully we'll get one.
9: We have them doing it with Spelling Bee. We have Bear doing it with bets. All I can do it with is pizza toppings, Mike.
2: Yes. Yeah, but Mikey, yeah, he loves those bets. Like, he loves those. When he gave us his Masters picks, it was like, okay, the Spaniard to finish the highest on the leaderboard.
6: Did you go Rom Lo Spaniard?
2: Yeah, I took whatever you told me to take, man. That's what I do.
9: Bear. Blindly Bear.
6: I made my own little white clam pizza last week. It was great.
2: Golic, you're a chef too. You like to cook, right? Because Bear is, I'm telling you, he's a master chef. It's amazing.
7: I'm a big griller, more than in the oven. Inside, I let it go outside, and I'll basically grill anything.
6: I got some steaks tonight, some skirt steak, and I got some Tex-Mex paste rubbed into it. Got some corn.
2: Good. Yeah, what time you want us over? I mean,
6: yeah. Can you get here at 6:30?
2: Perhaps.
9: I could.
6: Yeah, you could. You're right. You could.
2: Wait, Bear. Did you have at any point in this season? Did you make a bet on the Knicks to make it to the NBA Finals? Did you do that?
6: No. Yes, I should say I did bet the Knicks to win the Eastern Conference right around the time that they were rumored to maybe be getting Giannis if the Bucks were actually really going to trade him, which they wound up didn't.
2: Right.
6: But they're a really super hot, trendy team. I wonder if the time off might affect them. Like, you saw the first half of the first three quarters of the Cavs game one kind of affect them. And it feels a little bit to me like it might be. Remember a couple of years ago when the Mavericks beat the Nuggets and got red hot in the Western Conference Final? And everyone was like, wow, Mavs are going to beat the Celtics. And it feels a little like that. I wonder if the Knicks are just a little bit too trendy here. And if you're waiting to bet the Spurs or the Thunder, whoever wins that series, just hold out a little bit, because you probably get a better price on one of those two teams, because you know everybody, especially in the Northeast and New York, is going to be betting on the Knicks.
2: So you're saying hold out once, you know, we find out who the Knicks are playing, obviously, right?
6: Okay. Mm-hmm. And then people will bet the Knicks some more, and the price will be a little bit more reduced.
2: Yes. We are talking to Chris Felica, the Bear, here. So that's an interesting analogy. I guess you don't think the Knicks Knicks are for real, huh? Or you think these two teams are really, really good, and we're just kind of forgetting just how good they are because the Knicks have advanced so easily here?
6: I think it's a little – I think the Knicks are good. The Knicks have played unbelievably on the offensive end of the floor. They are hit. I am not the biggest NBA watcher, but just the shot-making ability at this level and just what those guys are, it's ridiculous. But nobody has an answer for Wemby, obviously.
2: Right.
6: And then you just got to come down to what type of whistle the Thunder get if they want to play in them.
2: How bad did you feel for people who put money on Sinner yesterday?
6: Oh, wow. Have you ever seen anything like that? 5-1. I know cramps are serious and dehydration is serious, but to not be able to just win one of the next 7 games, to be able to get out of there and move on, pretty incredible. But that was the one thing. Look, I made a bunch of Sinner bets to win the tournament once Alcaraz, even before Alcaraz was ruled out. I got Sinner at like -150, -170 to win the tournament just because I didn't think he had any equal. And then you hear about this heat dome and hottest weather ever in Paris during the French Open. But if you laid $20,000 to win 100 or whatever, that's on you. That's just stupidity right there. But it has created a wide open match now.
2: Bear, we have to let you go here. The guy with the most pressure on him right now is SGA. That's it. Okay. That's the guy who has the most amount of pressure on him anywhere in sports.
6: I call him SGP.
2: Yes.
6: For same game parlay.
2: Same game parlay. That is a gambler right there. Let's end it right there. It is good to see your face. I love you very much. I miss you. I'll call you over the weekend. Thank you. I have it here. Morocco out of the C group, Portugal +125, Ivory Coast is a team from Africa that advances the first. This done. I'm into the World Cup now. We're back after this.
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2: Deleted his social media accounts from his phone early in the week, saying he was losing sleep over some of the comments that he was getting from fans.
3: And that's all good and well, and I hear you. I mean, if you don't want to be on it, I'm not going to sit here and tell you have to be on it and have to be a part of it. But Mookie Betts is en route to the Baseball Hall of Fame if he gets healthy and continues. You know what I mean? Like the
4: he got four rings. He's going
3: right, and if he continues to do what he's doing. 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
3: that?
4: True.
3: Like 2 years.
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3: and
4: getting
3: that,
4: sick, he lost some power.
3: Yeah, and that's where fans are frustrated, because Mookie Betts was a in route Hall of Fame player, right? And when he was going good, the Dodgers were going good and winning. And I understand fans being disappointed, right? That Mookie's not. When you're batting under 200, you're Mookie Betts. Are you serious?
4: Right.
3: This is a big guy. But the other thing is, and I think this is where people get caught up in the social media, and maybe you could explain because I'm an older guy. Mm-hmm. For Mookie to think that the reason he's struggling is because of the negative energy from outside is no more the reason that when you were playing.
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1: Unapologetic.
0: Well, my friends, we do. Check these names. Dan Patrick, Colin Cowherd, LeVar Arrington, Brady Quinn, Jonas Knox, Stu Gotsin Company, Covino and Rich, Rob Parker, Kelvin Washington, Ben Maller, Jason Smith, and Mike Harmon.
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1: We'll wrap up the show with the polls here in just a second. That's Stugat790 on X. Mikey has a graduation thing that we have to deal with here, a situation that's going on at graduation that we'll address in just a second. But Mike, headed into the weekend here and headed into a big Game 7, best two words in sports, Game 7, Oklahoma City, San Antonio. I will tell you, as a Knicks fan, I am terrified because it seems like Knicks fans, Taylor included, are way too confident in what's going to happen in the NBA Finals. It feels like they feel like we've already won a championship.
2: You know, and this is going to be the ultimate rest versus rust, right?
1: Yes.
2: Because, I mean, you got two teams just beating the hell out of one another in Oklahoma City and San Antonio, and a Knicks team that could, you know, take a smoke and a schmoke and a pancake.
1: Yes.
2: You know, and take a vacation.
1: Yeah.
2: For all the time they've had off. So that always is. And the thing about it is, no matter what position you're in, you justify it.
1: Right.
2: The Knicks say, yes, the rest is great. Either Oklahoma City or San Antonio says, oh, we're going to just carry the momentum into the finals. So you can't talk either team into one side or the other. They're going to go with the side they're on. But I understand Knicks fans being happy, elated in the finals. But I think the winner of the West is going to be the winner of the NBA.
1: You're a neutral party here, Mike. You're not a fan of either or any of the teams remaining in the NBA playoffs. What's the finals matchup you would want to see? I want to see Wemby versus the Knicks. I think that'd be great.
2: I think everybody wants to see Wemby. I mean, of all the great superstars we have in the league, and listen, SGA is one. He's a back-to-back MVP. He's a great player. But, I mean, you want to watch a unicorn.
1: Yeah.
2: You want to watch Victor Wembanyama. You want to watch what he does. You just and just get amazed at what he does.
1: Yes.
2: And quite honestly, I mean, I don't know if the Knicks have an answer for either team's big men, right? The two big guys for Oklahoma City or Victor for San Antonio. You have Mitchell Robinson, who's got the broken pinky, but he's not a scorer anyway. I mean, maybe it'll help his free throw shooting.
1: Right. Yes.
2: It can't hurt it.
1: Yes.
2: But you have, you know, Carl Anthony Towns, who'd rather shoot a three than do anything else.
1: Yep.
2: So I think that's going to be one of the biggest disparities in the finals.
1: I made the point earlier on the podcast that Mitchell Robinson is a guy who doesn't need his hands to play basketball. I mean,
2: no, he just needs his size.
1: Yes.
2: Needs his size. Yes. Yes.
1: That's it. Set some screens. That's it.
2: Yeah.
1: That is exactly right. Mikey A, before we get to the polls here, what is happening with your brother in graduation? What is going on here?
3: Okay, so my brother is at his daughter's graduation, and he got there early to get seats, and he went to sit close to where she was, top three rows, and somebody saved two rows of seats. They said, you can't sit there. Those are saved for us.
1: Right.
3: For two rows of seats.
1: Okay.
3: Is this allowed?
2: Wow. So you say your brother got there early. I guess that's a relative statement because somebody got there earlier.
1: Right?
2: Sure.
1: Yeah, yeah.
2: Somebody got there earlier.
1: Yes.
2: I'm torn on this because if you're the people that save, you're good with it. If you're the people that stroll in after the seats are saved,
1: right,
2: you're ticked off. I don't know. This is akin to a pool at a resort.
1: Correct.
2: People putting down towels and saving seats. It's akin to a car at a tailgate,
1: right,
2: with people setting up chairs in the spots next to it waiting for other people. I don't know the answer to this.
1: I'm torn too, because when I go out to that pool and I throw one flip-flop on that chair, I feel pretty good about myself. But when it's done to me, I am outraged. I mean,
2: yes, yes.
1: Like all you had was a flip-flop? I mean, come on.
3: I am absolutely a seat saver. I am absolutely a cabana saver, all that stuff. But there's a limit. I mean, when you're saving two, three seats, like, hey, that's one thing.
1: Right.
3: You're trying to save two full rows.
1: That's a tough sell.
3: Now we're descending into anarchy.
2: How do you decide, though? I mean, do you put up a sign? You can save up to four seats. I mean, you would have to spell that out, right? Because you can't just arbitrarily pick a number.
3: I would say, yeah, I would say you can. You can save enough for at an event like a graduation. Parents and siblings.
1: Right.
3: After that, everybody else can be on their own. Mm-hmm. You don't need to sit with grandma, grandpa, and all the aunts and uncles. They can all sit wherever they want, and they're going to be able to see. Yeah. You cannot save two full rows.
2: Easy.
3: I'm completely against
2: easy. I'm a grandpa now, so don't just throw me out with the bath
3: water.
2: And
3: you'll be just fine sitting back row.
1: Yes.
2: And honestly, I would be in the back row.
1: And I'm afraid I'm the wrong guy to be having this conversation with, because I would save two rows for three people. Just to have
3: Taylor,
1: just to have some room. Yeah, that's all. Yeah, Taylor. No,
3: do I have an ally in this, Taylor?
4: No. You can't save seats. That's barbaric.
2: Wow. Okay. Can't save any.
1: No,
3: wait, not one.
4: One. A plus one.
1: Yeah, one and one. That's what he's saying. Wow. Yes, just two.
2: Okay.
1: He saves two seats. I save two rows for two people. Taylor, let's wrap up.
3: Put it on the poll.
1: Let's get to the polls here at Stugat 790 at on X. This is how we wrap up the week every week here on Stugatz and Company. Our thanks again to Mike Golick Sr., the Hall of Famer, for hanging out with us here a couple of days this week. We appreciate it. Go ahead, Taylor.
4: Was that series over the second the Cavaliers traded for James Harden?
1: Yep.
2: Did he? Oh, boy.
1: So the question we were asking, Mike, was the Knicks series over the second the Cavs traded for James Harden? That answer is yes.
2: Yeah. Oh, yeah.
4: 89% of the audience voted yes.
1: All right.
2: Yeah.
4: A combined no-hitter. Yawn?
1: Yes.
2: Yeah. I say no. I'm still a fan of it. I have a feeling the poll will say yes, though.
1: Of course.
4: 79% of the audience said yes. Yawn.
1: Overwhelming. Yep. Yeah. Yep.
3: Ricardo's the other 21%, isn't he?
1: He voted almost on. Yeah.
4: Does a double agent sound cooler than a spy?
1: What do you think, Mike, before he gives the results here? Double agent or spy? What would you rather be?
2: Double agent.
1: Yes.
2: Though you're double agent, you're absolutely going to get killed.
1: Yes.
2: And because you don't know which side is going to kill you.
1: Right. But you come back to life.
2: It sounds cooler.
1: Yes. There's always a sequel, Mike. I mean, come on.
2: Yeah.
4: 89% of the audience said, yes, double agent does sound cooler.
1: Excellent.
2: Yeah.
4: Can you apologize for cursing and then curse 10 more times? Javon Kinlaw from the Commanders.
1: Did you hear that, Mike Kinlaw?
2: Yeah. I mean, I guess if you're around a kid and you keep cursing, that's probably a mistake.
1: Yeah. So he apologized on the front end. I got to clean up my language, and then proceeded to curse 10 more times after he apologized. Go ahead, Taylor.
3: He replaced commas with a curse word.
1: Yeah.
4: 69% of the audience said, yes, you can apologize and then keep cursing.
1: All right. Okay.
4: More iconic pairing in baseball history. Dusty Baker toothpicks, Ken Griffey Jr. backwards hat.
1: Wow. What do you think, Mike? We had Dusty Baker on the show this week.
2: I love a great toothpick.
1: So do I.
2: Big fan of a great toothpick.
1: Yeah, same. Yeah.
2: I went through a phase.
1: Did you really? Wow. Yeah.
2: Yeah.
1: Not surprising.
3: We all did.
1: Yes. Yeah. What are the results, Taylor?
4: 79% of the audience said it was Griffey in the backwards hat.
1: Wow.
4: Those are the polls.
1: That is an upset. Thanks to Mike Golick Sr. for joining us. Have a great weekend. We are
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14: This day in sports history, May 29, 1922. The United States Supreme Court ruled that organized baseball did not violate antitrust laws as alleged by the Baltimore franchise of the defunct Federal League in 1915. The Supreme Court held that organized baseball is not a business, but a sport. Courts have since been reluctant to overrule the decision. Major League Baseball maintains a tight hold on its team. And that's what happened this day in sports history.
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0: back. Like, the whole dynasty conversation is almost impossible to hold up to the dynasties that we grew up with, Lakers, Celtics, Steelers, etc., Yankees. We got to slow down on this stuff. If they win that, that's an all-time good run. I just think we fast-forward this conversation way too much. They're a really, really good team. They have the potential because what Sam Presti has done to build this organization and the capital they have coming up in the draft and the moves they can make, which are different than everyone else.
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1: This is Dan Patrick.
3: We did it. We made it to a Meet Friday. It's hour two. The gang is here. Todd, the Minister of Human, Marvin, Paulie, Dylan. Dylan not only sitting in the back row with Todd, he's also whipping up a feast of resistance. It's Porterhouse Steaks. Is this Peter Luger style?
4: Yes.
3: One of the most famous steakhouses in America. They don't take credit cards, I believe, at Peter Luger's in Brooklyn, New York.
4: Yes, it will be cash only today, Dave.
3: All righty. We have Tomahawk Ribeyes. We have Tableside Caesar Salad. And we have Au Gratin Potatoes. Who has it better than we do?
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3: 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Taste the Heartland difference there. So you're going to do a Tableside Caesar Salad.
4: We are. That'll be the first course, Dan, and then followed up with our steak and potatoes.
3: Do you have the little cart that you're going to roll out that they do at steakhouses?
4: I found something that'll work in the back.
3: Oh, okay. There's a lot of things in the garage that have been out there for a long time, even before we got here.
4: Yep. There's a lot of heavy machinery back there.
3: Yes, there is. All right. Or yes, there are. 877-3DP-SHOW. Email address, dp@danpatrick.com. Twitter handle at dpshow. Say good morning if you're watching this program. You can watch it all unfold with all the cameras. We've added new cameras. We have more cameras. It basically, wherever you go in this building, there is a camera except for the bathrooms. Although Chrissy Teigen, the swimsuit model, she kept saying, you swear you don't have a camera in the bathroom? I go, I don't have one in the bathroom. That's illegal. She goes, so? And I go, I do not have a camera in the bathroom. I mean, Todd's creepy, but not that creepy.
6: No, we have to draw a line somewhere.
3: Yes, we do. But yeah, cameras all around, and you can explore the man cave. Our director, the eyes and ears of the program, Mario, is here to guide you through with all the different places. We got the bullpen. We got the director's room. We have the basketball court, pickleball court there as well. We have Tyler in there answering your phone calls. We have the dogs that are in there as well, a couple of dogs. And we have me. Yes, Paulie.
7: When people visit the man cave for the first time, they love looking at the field house, the outside area. They love the stuff, though. They start looking on your desk and behind you and on our side. And like, whose shoes are these?
3: Yeah.
7: Whose surfboard is this?
3: I think what happens is it looks larger in person. When you're watching on TV, it doesn't look as big. That's what she said. But you have the man cave, and it's an embarrassment of riches. This is, considering where we were with the old man cave, that was basically two, three rooms. This has got, I don't know, 12,000 square feet. Yes, Dylan.
4: I remember one of my first times going over to the old studio, and I think you guys had just had Meat Friday, and Tyler was doing the dishes in the pedestal sink in the bathroom. Like, there was no, the grill had to be brought outside onto like the fire escape.
3: Yeah. We had Alan, our IT guy, who also doubled as the chef, and we were out on a fire escape and whipping up Meat Friday. All right, poll question results from hour one. We will talk to the CEO of the PGA Tour, Brian Rolamp. He'll stop by. A few questions to ask him about. And Nate Bargatze, the comedian, his movie Breadwinner comes out today in, I believe, theaters around the country. All right, deal. What do you have?
4: What's worse, being underdressed or overdressed? 78% of the public say being underdressed is worse.
3: Okay.
4: And what is your reaction after Game 6 last night in San Antonio? now I think the Spurs are going to win. I always had the Spurs winning. Or now I think the Thunder are going to win. Or I always had the Thunder. 40% always had the Thunder. So they're still believing.
3: Well, they're still the favorites to win the title at minus 145. The Knicks at plus 210. The Spurs at plus 550. And Saturday night, Game 7, Thunder, they will be giving 3.5 to the Spurs. We like to look at experience when you get this far. No matter what the sport is, you know, if you have somebody who's a rookie or a first-year or second-year player, that experience. Well, you can't look at OKC any different than you can San Antonio this year, because OKC hadn't won it last year, and we were wondering, you know, you get to those Game 7s, pressure situations, trying to win a championship. Well, they were the youngest team in the NBA, and they ended up playing well. SGA played well in the Game 7 against Joker and the Nuggets. He had 35. Game 7 in the finals against the Pacers, he had 29 and 12 assists. Did not play well. He hasn't played well in their losses. He's played really well in their victories. Victor Wembanyama has played well in San Antonio's victories and not so well when they've lost. Is there a direct correlation? Yes. As SGA goes, OKC goes. As Wemby goes, so do the San Antonio Spurs. Can you be as aggressive? They were more aggressive than I've seen them, but SGA only had 3 free throws. And that's where I wondered, was it a market correction? Was there something where consciously, subconsciously, this topic comes up with the officials, with the NBA? I don't know that. But it did feel like there was more play-on moments last night. And this is what I want to see. If you get fouled, call the foul. But if you're hunting fouls, then I'm gonna really be tough on you. And I'm going to say, play on. But if it's something that happens in the course of a game, that is in the flow of a game, then call it. I have no problem with that. But I also wonder, does SGA care how he's being viewed? Does he consciously, subconsciously not hunt those fouls last night? Now, I would tell him, do what you've been doing. Don't stop just because people are saying, hey, this is going to affect your legacy, or however they want to frame this. Go out and play the way you play. Because in 20 years from now, if you have 2 titles and 2 MVPs, it's okay if they say, yeah, but you were hunting fouls. Yep, you're right. I want to be criticized for winning. I'm okay with that. I remember I won a sports Emmy for studio host, and Bob Costas wasn't in the category. And I remember somebody saying, hey, you won it, but Costas wasn't in it. And I go, I don't give a bleep. I couldn't care less. Bob wasn't in the category. He wasn't doing a studio show. I couldn't care less. I just wanted to win. Yeah, Paulie.
7: And the funny thing is, it was Bob Costas who said it to you.
3: That's true. That's weird. I wasn't going to say that.
7: Third person.
3: Yeah.
8: Awkward.
3: Yeah. Oh, that was awkward. That was 1996, and I was up against Chris Berman, and I'm sitting at the table, so all the people at ESPN are there, and I get nominated. And it was kind of an oh-by-the-way nomination, because Chris is there, and he's telling the producers for like NFL Countdown who he's going to thank when he wins the award. So I'm sitting at the table, and I don't say anything. And I do think Chris is going to win, and I would have no problem if he did. But he's saying, I got to thank, and he started going around telling these producers. And then at the very end, he comes back to me and he goes, and good luck to you. And the winner is Dan Patrick. Yeah. I grabbed the sports Emmy. I walked by and said, you know, thank you to everybody at the table with ESPN who was there. And I went to Clark's, which is a bar that's a couple of blocks down the road. I sat there because I was like, I can't hold this trophy at that table with Chris Berman, who is responsible for ESPN. And I was like, I am going and I'm going to sit at the bar with my sports Emmy by myself for I don't know how long. But and then everybody came. That was

0: ESPN, they should be naming a building or putting a statue up. Without Chris, there's no ESPN. And Bob Lee and Tom Meese. Not. Great respect. My first SportsCenter was with Chris, but it was such an awkward moment. I also got up one time because I thought I had won. And Bob Costas won that one. So I awkwardly went on stage. I accepted Bob's Emmy. And I remember grabbing it from Melissa Stark. And I said, here, let me have that. She goes, it's Bob's. And I go... Well, I was already moving towards the stage, so I thought I'd go up there and give a speech because I hadn't won in a long time. So I'm thanking people that had died. And I walked off the stage. I have that sports Emmy here. Bob never came back and got it, I don't think. Yeah, Paulie.
1: That's what's funny about it. As part of a bit, Bob Costas brought a sports Emmy up here and forgot he left it here.
0: Yeah. He said, yeah, you can have it. And I have it somewhere. He was like, probably didn't have any room left on his shelves. All right, a couple of phone calls here. 877-3DP-SHOW. Do we have a new poll question for hour two, Dylan?
2: We do. We've got a few more of those ones Todd sent over earlier. Which would you rather make people do? Laugh like a stand-up comedian, cheer like an athlete, sing and dance like a musician, be physically or mentally healthier like a doctor or therapist, be inspired or energetic like a motivational speaker, or make people smarter, like a teacher or professor.
0: Todd, what would you like to be?
3: One day I hope to make people laugh on a regular basis.
0: So do I.
3: At a high level.
0: Yeah,
3: so I know I walked right into that.
0: So
3: but
0: do I.
3: For me, that would get most joy out of making people laugh like that.
0: Yeah, Paul.
1: Maybe someday you'll have an outlet to do that.
0: Yeah, like a platform. Like 3 hours to be able to make people laugh.
3: Or to get an opportunity to be on the grandest of stages and not bomb at comedy clubs in New York and L.A.
0: Yes, Dylan.
2: I think Todd can make a decent therapist. Most therapists, you don't really want to look under their hood.
0: No, because it becomes about him. It wouldn't be about your problems. Todd would say, yeah, but that reminds me, and then he would tell you about his problems.
3: I get depressed, too, and I have that whole obsessive-compulsive disorder thing. I just like you. But mine's, I think, worse than yours.
0: I think being a musician, that'd be pretty cool. Yeah. And you know, when you factor in when you're a comedian, you can't tell the same jokes like 2 years from now. You know, David Spade famously says, hey, musicians can play the same song. Springsteen can play the same songs for decades. Now he can play it differently. You know, Billy Joel can still play Piano Man. We Didn't Start the Fire. Whereas a comedian, it's like, you know, didn't you say that like 2 years ago? Yes, Dylan.
2: Yeah, I think that's actually kind of a debated thing in the comedy world because there's like the Jerry Seinfelds of the world who will play the hits even later on. And then there's like the Louis C.K.'s who have a new hour regularly. But I think it can be viewed as kind of being hack if you're just like, all right, let me pull out some of the old.
0: Is Louis C.K. still doing stand up?
2: Yeah.
0: Oh, he is.
2: Yeah, he's back.
0: Oh, he is.
2: Still hilarious.
0: Yeah, I haven't seen anything.
2: Yeah, he just did a big tour in Europe, I think.
0: Oh.
2: And then he's going to chill out.
0: Yes, Todd.
3: Yeah, a lot of people be like, you know, oh, we've heard that joke, so don't you have any new material? But as you were saying, for a musician, it's like, play that again, play. They can't get enough of some of your hits.
0: Thank you, Todd.
3: You're welcome.
0: Lucas in Texas. Hey, Lucas.
4: Hey, Dan, good morning.
0: Good morning.
4: Happy Meat Friday to you and the boys. And I don't know if I've never actually properly introduced myself to Dylan, so just glad to have you on the show and formally suck it.
2: Thank you.
4: I have a quick question for you, Dan, and it relates to sports fandom. You know, I'm a proud Houston sports fan, which means, you know, all the way down the line, baseball, football, basketball, which means I'm kind of stuck as a Rockets fan. And growing up in Texas, watching the Spurs, it's always been fun to cheer for them. But I feel because of my, you know, presupposition as a Rockets fan, I can't ever really fully be a fan of the Spurs at the same time. I just feel like you can't be a genuine fan of two teams, you know? Do you guys have any basketball or football teams where it's almost like you wish you could be a fan of that team, but you were kind of trapped by your fandom that you inherited or that you had early on as a kid?
0: I think you have to have that bias build up that you just can't root for certain teams. And, you know, it's territorial. I get that. But I was always amazed the number of fans who wanted to root for the Chicago Bulls. even if it meant at the expense of their team.

0: Now, I'm not talking about Phoenix Suns or the Utah Jazz or Seattle Supersonics when they would get to the NBA Finals. But I am talking about regular season when the Bulls would go to Atlanta. It would be a home game for the Bulls. If the Bulls, you know, pick a spot, and chances are people came out to see them. And it's the only team that I truly remember where if you lost, it was okay as long as Jordan played well, you got to see him play. And I don't remember any other team except for the Harlem Globetrotters where you came out to see them win, have fun. Now, granted, that was scripted, but the Bulls, you were seeing a boy band. It was that important. You were seeing something you had never seen before. You had never seen somebody like Mike before, and they were great, and they were winning championships. And then you had the commercials attached to that. You've had individuals where I think people would show up to see Shohei Ohtani and root for Shohei Ohtani. But the Bulls were a dynasty. Now, people in Detroit weren't rooting for the Bulls, that's for sure. And Boston, they weren't rooting. And L.A., they weren't. But I was always amazed the number of people who, and parents who would bring their kids out so they could see the Bulls and get Bulls gear on the road. And I don't remember another team in my lifetime covering sports where I saw that. Yes, Dylan.
1: Yeah, my mom, who thinks the football field is like 40 yards long, she even knows like all of the 90s Bulls players, and that is so outside of her world.
0: And I don't know if the Chiefs fell into that category, because it felt like there was a pushback of Travis Kelce and Taylor Swift. They're on all the time. Mahomes gets preferential treatment. Chris Collinsworth can't tell you how much he loves Patrick Mahomes. So there was like, okay, enough. You never had that with the Bulls. People did not tire of hearing from the Bulls about the Bulls. And then when they broke up, we were mad. We're like, why not run it back one more year? But I can't remember. I mean, I'd have to think about it. But even Boston, you know, when the Celtics would go on the road back in the mid-80s, the 86 team, like that was a true great team. When the Lakers went on the road, you're watching something that you had not seen. I don't think they were beloved. The Bulls were. The Celtics and the Lakers, I think we were just fascinated. Look at that point guard. Look at that center. Look at those uniforms. With Bird and the Celtics, there was a fascination there as well. But I just don't remember any other team being like that. Yeah, Paulie?
2: It's not an exact comp, but when people say the LA Dodgers are bad for baseball, no, they are not. Not for ratings. Not for reach with Ohtani. They're global. They're bad for your team's chances to win the World Series. They're not bad for the sport of baseball.
0: And we're hearing those words. Salary cap. And then when I hear salary cap, I hear work stoppage. They tend to go hand in hand. Go back to 1994, the strike. The last time they were bringing up salary cap. Take a break. Talk to the CEO of the PGA Tour, Brian Rolapp. Got a lot of things to talk to him about. And Nate Borgatze will be in the final hour of the program. We're back after this. Dude Wipes. We have Dude Mountain here. And it's a large container that we have. Now, we have two bathrooms that are in the field house out by the football field. And right in between those two bathrooms. And I just said to Dude Wipes, can you give me a large container where we just fill it with Dude Wipes? So I call it Dude Mountain. Todd calls it what? Your friend?
3: It's my best friend, yeah. And it's less of a mountain these days because I've grabbed a few of those.
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3: Yeah, because before Dude Wipes, I had a plumber come to the house because something got stuffed up, but it's like, I don't know what you're putting in there, but it's not flushable.
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10: From the Kelloland Live Doppler Storm Center.
11: Cloudy skies are going to continue this evening, along with a chance for showers increasing during the overnight hours. Temperatures will fall to a low of 59 with southeast winds at 10 to 20 miles per hour. By tomorrow, winds are going to pick up and it will be a gloomy day as more rain is likely and highs get to around 78. From the Kelloland Live Doppler HD Storm Center, I'm meteorologist Jalen Borison.
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0: It's Meat Friday, but Dylan wants to do a tableside Caesar salad. They do that, those high-end steakhouses. I remember the Golden Steer in Vegas, wonderful place. They just opened one in New York, but they did the tableside Caesar salad. And that's what you're going to do here coming up?
1: Yeah, actually, and I saw a video of one of the guys at Golden Steer on Instagram where they asked him how many Caesar salads he's made in his life, and he's like, over 10,000.
0: Yeah. Well, also Banana Foster. They're famous because Sinatra always wanted Banana Fosters. That was his dessert. Yes, Dylan.
1: Yeah, we actually, when we were in New Orleans for the Super Bowl, some of us went to Brennan's, which is a famous restaurant down there. They actually invented the Bananas Foster.
0: Mm.
1: And they do a tableside, you know, flambé and everything.
0: Is it flambé or flambé?
1: Probably flambé.
0: Okay.
1: But I'm an American, Dan.
0: Yes, Paul.
2: Dylan brought this up the other day when we were talking steaks. If someone takes you out to dinner or the host, do you not order something more expensive than what the host orders out of respect?
0: You're supposed to not order something more expensive than the host. I've been led to believe that you can't go like market price on everything that you're going to order there. You know, what, Todd?
3: What if the host doesn't get an appetizer, but you really wanted to get salad or soup or something? Calamari.
0: I know that you have no decorum. Like, you don't care.
3: I try to do the right thing.
0: No,
3: like,
0: you do not.
3: Why is no one getting an appetizer? I'd like the calamari and the lobster bisque. If you can get both of those.
0: Yes, Dylan.
1: There is nothing worse than going out to eat with people who you're not maybe super close with, and you're like, well, I guess I'm going to figure out what to order after the person orders first. Like, you're going to see what they get and be like, okay, I'll get a steak too. You know, like, or am I getting the chicken?
0: Mm. Oh, I usually don't take social cues from what somebody else orders.
1: Really?
0: No, no. Huh. No. Like, well, I'm usually paying. So.
1: Yeah, so that's different.
2: You're an island.
0: Oh, there he is. Brian Rolapp is the PGA Tour CEO joining us on the program. I apologize for our stupid discussion there. Let me start out with maybe what sounds obvious. What's the biggest hurdle facing the PGA Tour, Brian?
23: I think the biggest hurdle is how we take this momentum and this popularity we have around the sport of golf and around the PGA Tour and turn that into long-term sustained success and stability. So a lot of the work we're doing is not only make it better for fans, both golf fans and sports fans, but also build something that has lasting power in a world that's changing all the time. I don't think that's just a PGA Tour challenge. I think that's a challenge for anybody in the sports business, quite frankly.
0: Is there anything positive that LIV Tour did for the PGA Tour?
23: Yeah, I've said this. I think, competition makes everybody stronger. I think, you know, there was a bit of a narrative around that LIV wasn't competition. It was competing for people's attention and time and certainly competing for players before I got here. But I've said it often. It was a little bit of golf had their AFL-NFL moment. They just had it late. And is the NFL better because of the AFL-NFL moment? I think so. I don't think it's the modern NFL without it. So I don't know enough about the ABA, NBA history, but there's probably a parallel there to be drawn. So I think they got that right. And sort of pushed the PGA Tour to get better. I think that has had a lasting impact.
0: If you look at it, I don't know if the Formula One model can work in golf where everybody is showing up, the best are showing up at each event, but how close can you get to that?
23: I think we can get close. I think we're working hard on it. And we'll have more to say about this in less than a month. But it's clearly what fans want. This is not a sport, and we're not a tour, where we're going to put guys under contract. It's not in their DNA. It's not how it's built, and I think that's okay. But I do think we can create a competitive model where the best show up, and they show up because they want to play against the best, and that they're working towards a postseason that awards the best. So I think we can get close. Will we have a model where every single player is in every single event? I don't think so. I don't think we need that. I think we'll have a set of really compelling tournaments where almost all the top 120 guys show up and they're competing in a competitive model that's a lot easier to understand than today.
0: Talking to Brian Rolapp, the PGA Tour CEO. I've said this for years where I thought the Masters could say, we're going to give you a golf ball to use when you come here to play. So, and you know how many of these courses around the world that, you know, distance, technology, equipment. And I don't know what input the PGA Tour has. If, let's say, Augusta says, if you come there, you got to use our golf ball, if any power over them.
23: Well, I mean, I think you're getting to the golf ball debate, which is really a debate about distance. And even a finer point on it, it's a debate about distance off the tee, I think, is what really people are talking about. And this is a debate I've learned since I've been here, not even quite a year, and I'm still learning. I think there's two big questions facing the golf world. One, is distance a problem? And when we say the golf world, I really mean professional golf. Is distance a problem? Is it not good for the game? Is it ruining the game? Is it making courses obsolete or whatever you want to pick? That's open question number one. And open question number two is, if it is, does impacting the golf ball solve that problem? And I think depending who you talk to in the golf world, the answer to those questions are in open debate. I think in one hand, you've got courses that are shorter and older, and on the other hand, you have these athletes who keep getting better every year, and you know, that's great to see. And I think there's some people on the side of the debate who say that's not what golf should be. I think there's other people on the other side of the debate who say that's exactly what golf is. And you know, you don't make it the 110 meter dash because Usain Bolt's really fast. And so I think it's very much an open debate. I think what's really interesting, Dan, is who have very strong feelings about it are the guys who are doing this every day, which are the professional golfers. And they are, since I've been here, are inserting themselves in this debate a little bit stronger than I think I've seen historically. But I think it's better for the golf world to have one set of rules. What makes it so great is, you know, you and I could go out here on 18 at TPC Sawgrass and spend all day trying to replicate Cam Young's 375-yard tee shot in the Players Championship and never do it. And you gain an appreciation for that because you're playing with the same equipment under the same conditions. So I think we'll see. I think this debate's far from over, but I think everyone's trying to do the right thing.
0: We like to see things that we've never seen before. We like to be fascinated, like Wemby, Steph Curry. And you need personalities. I look at Mike Trout with the Angels. He was the best player in baseball, but people said, well, he has no personality. Scottie Scheffler is not Tiger Woods in personality, in draw, but results might be. So I don't know how can you as the CEO encourage or bring out personality, and if how much would that move the needle?
23: I think it could move the needle. You know, people do love personalities in sports, whether that's the loud guy, whether that's the guy who just goes about doing his business quietly. I mean, that runs the gamut in sports. I do think professional golf, we can do better telling the stories. There's been this false narrative around the sport of golf that a tournament or a competition only matters if four guys are in it, and you could probably name the four guys or five guys and whatever. Everyone's list is similar. When the reality is, you look at any given professional golf tournament on a weekend, And the difference in winning or losing is a stroke or two over 4 days. And the competitive parity of the sport of golf is incredible. And as good as Scotty is, Scotty can't win every week. That's how much competitive parity there is out there. I think we have to do a better job telling the stories about that. And I think we have to do a better job in our telecasts, in our social media content about telling the stories and showing the personalities of these guys, because there's quite a bit and you never see it. One thing we did do when I was here about a month and a half, and I called the NFL Films guys and I said, hey, you know what we did for Hard Knocks for decades? Why don't we try it at the Players Championship? Come down and mic these guys, follow them around for 4 days and see what we get. And it resulted in a show called Chasing Sunday, which is, you could watch it on YouTube, but it is a Hard Knocks look at the Players Tournament or Players Championship. And you see personalities like you in a way you've never seen before. And so I think we just have to do things like that to let people know who these guys are, because they're pretty extraordinary.
0: Yeah, and I was going to ask you about that, trying to bring the NFL to the PGA Tour.
23: Yeah.
0: How can you do that?
23: Well, look, the NFL is one of one. Like, you don't, I mean, I think in this job it would be a mistake to say everything we do at the NFL is going to work at the PGA Tour, or even to say that professional football and professional golf are the same thing. They're not. They're different. And that's a good thing. That's great. But I do think there are things we learned at the NFL that I was part of that I think we can bring to professional golf. I think what we're talking about is, you know, at the NFL, we obsessed about the competitive product. Like, how do you make it better on the field? And not only do you just think nonstop about making the game better, honoring tradition, but not being overly bound by it. But not only just do that once, but constantly do that. I mean, we change rules every year for the benefit of the sport. And I think that can help here. I think so. This commitment to innovation and just thinking like a fan and thinking about the product, I think we're going to do more of that here. I think about how you present the sport on television and media. We obsessed about that. And not only just when the game was on, but also during the week and in the off season. And that's some of the things we're talking about. And so I think, you know, some things we're talking about when we talk about the personalities of the players, I think that's something we can do. But, you know, we had a great saying at the NFL, is only the paranoid survive. And I think that just means you got to keep changing, keep innovating. And I think we're trying to bring a little bit of that here.
0: Can we do something about the piped in bird sounds, Brian? Come on.
23: Honestly, I don't know a ton about the I don't even know if that's a real thing.
0: Just listen to the Quail Hollow coverage, and there was a bird that followed the leaders the entire round.
23: Listen, you got to ask the guys in the truck about that. I don't know about that.
0: You're the big CEO. You got power. I don't.
23: Listen, there's some things I don't understand. I don't get in the production truck, and I don't know, you know, the bird population in Charlotte, North Carolina either. So I do have limits to what I can do.
0: The galleries issues. I know we have waste management. We encourage that, but issues with and gambling. You know, it's a vocal. Everybody knows prop bets. You know, people are vocal there. People get angry too.
23: Yeah, I think this is an issue for all sports. Any sport you go to, there's a fan code of conduct, right? And maybe it varies from sport to sport based on the tradition and everything else. But golf should be no different. I mean, people should cheer and be excited, but there's going to be a line of inappropriate behavior that, you know, shouldn't be tolerated. And that's no difference than a football game or baseball game or anybody else, anywhere else. And I also think the issue of gambling and sports and integrity of the sports has been an issue. And let's be honest, an issue way before sports gambling was legal in this country. I mean, this is old as time. And so I think you just have to be really vigilant about those things and being willing to enforce it. You know, bad fan conduct or much, much worse, gambling scandal is the first thing that could negatively impact sports. And so, listen, I think there's always a line there. And I think, you know, sports organizations should be always prepared to enforce whatever that fan conduct is.
0: What's your golf handicap?
23: Not good. Well, you know, I will tell you, worse since I took this job. I actually play a lot less golf in this job than I did before. I actually made this rule when I got here is that I wouldn't play golf for work, because that's probably a pretty good rule anywhere you go. But in this industry, you know, everybody wants to have a meeting. They're like, let's go play golf and have a meeting. I'm like, well, why don't we just have the meeting and give me my 4 hours back? Because golf is for like what I do with my boys and my girl on the weekend. So it's gotten worse. But I, at some point, I'll come up for air and work on it a little bit.
0: If you play golf against Roger Goodell, who wins?
23: Oh, I think Roger beats him. He's really good. He's good. I've never played with him, but he's certainly been playing longer than I have, and he's a pretty good player. He's too modest. He won't brag about it, but he's a good golfer.
0: Well, maybe he's taking those meetings on the golf course.
23: No, that he doesn't. He doesn't. I've worked with Roger long enough to know, he works hard. So I don't think he spends a lot of time on the golf course.
0: Great to catch up with you, Brian. Good luck in the job. Thanks for joining us.
23: All right, Dan. Great to see you. Thanks for having me.
0: Brian Rolapp, PGA Tour CEO. How about we take a break? 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
1: The clouds are going to keep lingering for this evening and into the overnight hours with chances for showers. Lows are expected to be above average near 59, and southeast winds are going to increase heading into tomorrow. Gusts up to 30 miles per hour are possible with a high of 78 and more chances for rain. From the Killoland Live Doppler HD Storm Center, I'm meteorologist Jalen Borison.
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6: 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The Odd Couple with Rob Parker and Kelvin Washington. 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

0: 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Who had the best week in sports? Todd, let me start with you.
1: I'm going to give it to the Las Vegas. Your Las Vegas Golden Knights.
0: Las Vegas.
1: It's sweeping the Avs, the President Cup champions. That is quite impressive and deserves that acknowledgement.
0: Okay. Dylan.
2: My best week in sports is everyone not named Yannick Sinner at the French Open. The road to the championship just got a lot easier yesterday as he lost in catastrophic fashion.
0: And Alcaraz isn't playing, and he could have completed the career Grand Slam, I believe.
2: Yep.
0: Oh, boy. Marvin.
3: The New York Knicks winning on Monday, mollywhopping the Cleveland Cavaliers and sweeping them in four games, and they've had the entire week off to get ready for the finals.
0: Paul.
4: I'm going to go with Shrey Parikh, 14-year-old from California who won the Scripps National Spelling Bee last night. He won in a 90-second spell-off tiebreaker, which I had never seen before.
0: Was this like a shootout?
4: Exactly. It was a shootout at the end.
0: Are you allowed to ask for origin?
4: No. It's word, spell, and there's a clock. So he spelled? He spelled 32 words in 90 seconds.
0: Oh, boy.
4: I couldn't spell 32 words in an hour.
0: Yeah, that's impressive. But they know the words that you're going. There's probably 500 words, and they study those words. Remember when we had Samir Patel, who won the spelling bee contest?
4: The legend.
0: Yeah, like 15 years ago, 20 years ago. And I said, spell Krzyzewski, A.J. Pierzynski. Like, he couldn't spell those. Now, I know those are names, but, you know, we were asking if you, how well can you spell? Like, Chris Fuamatu-Fala. He couldn't even come close. Yes, Paul.
4: According to the Scripps National Spelling Bee, the official study guide that all competitors get at all levels, the Words of Champions, it's called, 4,000 words you have to look through.
0: So I was off by a few thousand. A
4: couple.
0: Yeah. Levi in Utah. Hi, Levi. What's on your mind today?
5: Hey, DC. Second time, long time. I'm just curious what you and the guys have as your biggest pet peeve from callers.
0: I would say when you go on too long, and I equate it to giving a best man speech, you think what you're saying is really interesting when just get to the point. That's less is always better. I've never been at a wedding where I go, man, that best man speech was short. Yes, Todd?
1: How about when they ask you, how's it going today? How you doing?
0: Well, that's why we would always say, you don't have to ask me. I'm doing great. I'm doing this. Phil in Iowa. Hi, Phil. What do you have for me?
6: Up 132. Regarding the poll question, I think comedy, the instant gratification that comes with it, is really hard to beat, but like as a parent, teaching, like just the fulfillment that comes with that is way better than comedy. But I also wanted to thank you guys. Being on the show a few times has helped with my fear of public speaking, so much so that I was able to knock out an open mic in Des Moines, and the transitioning wasn't quite there. But as I was walking off the stage, I got a few crickets, but I was thinking like, man, surely like Todd Fritz can't feel like this 5 days a week, right?
0: But he does. Congratulations on that, Phil. I have problems with public speaking, believe it or not. I don't know what it is. I don't know if speaking into a microphone, but it's weird. And my wife keeps bringing this up about my speech at my daughter's wedding reception. She goes, you speak to millions of people. I said, but I don't know them. This is my daughter. It's different. Dustin in Alabama. Hi, Dustin.
7: Dan, fellas, question for you. We live in a beach town down here, Gulf Shores, Alabama, so we always hightail it on big holiday weekends. Last weekend, Friday, we had about 4 hours north to the lake, and my 16-year-old son, who just started driving in January, drove us. That was probably the most nerve-wracking trip I've ever taken. with my, you know, 5 month newly licensed driver. Did you guys have any experiences like that with your kids when they first started driving on a long trip?
0: Oh, I didn't let them drive on a long trip. But going out with them and usually going to a parking lot at the mall or a school. And you want to, there's no brake on your side, but you push down anyway. But, you know, there's it's sensory overload with kids now. Like they're so used to music, check your phone. They're talking to somebody and you really have to get tunnel vision with them. And that was the biggest challenge, is just focus on that. Nothing else, just that. And I remember we took out, I mean, I'd have cones there. I mean, if cones were spectators, my daughter was a mass murderer because we were banging into everything there. And I said, it's okay. These are cones. It's the other things that, you know, when they're buildings and other cars, that's what you have to worry about. Final hour on the way on this Meet Friday. Nate Bargatze set to join us. Fritzy promises. Let us down a couple of days ago.
1: He'll be here.
0: More of your phone calls as well. And a big reveal with our Meet Friday. Fritzy, Dylan, Marv, Paulie, yours truly. 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
13: This day in sports history, May 29, 1922. The United States Supreme Court ruled that organized baseball did not violate antitrust laws as alleged by the Baltimore franchise of the defunct Federal League in 1915. The Supreme Court held that organized baseball is not a business, but a sport. Courts have since been reluctant to overrule the decision. Major League Baseball maintains a tight hold on its team. And that's what happened. This day in sports history.
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0: dynasty conversation is almost impossible to hold up to the dynasties that we grew up with, Lakers, Celtics, Steelers, etc., Yankees. We got to slow down on this stuff. If they win that, that's an all-time good run. I just think we fast forward this conversation way too much. They're a really, really good team. They have the potential because of what Sam Presti has done to build this organization and the capital they have coming up in the draft and the moves they can make, which are different than everyone else.
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3: It's the final hour, and it's a Meat Friday. 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
3: 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Huh? 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
3: 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Poll question for the final hour of this Friday program, Dylan.
6: Yeah, Dan, well, I just threw up one, and then we've got one more that I think we can kind of chop up. But I put up Todd's, which would you most like to make people do? Laugh, cheer, sing and dance, or make people smarter? There's only four possible slots. 74% say make people laugh.
3: Okay.
6: And then we were talking about the Bulls. So I was kind of thinking, is there any team in history in any sport that rivals the Bulls' fame? I don't know what the word you would use. Fame, I guess.
3: Fandom. Yeah. Because you had fans in other arenas that when they wanted to see the Bulls be great. And I don't remember any other team except for the Harlem Globetrotters, where everywhere they went, they were being rooted for. The greatest two words in sports, Game 7, Wemby and the Spurs, SGA and the Thunder. One game to go to the NBA Finals, win or go home. That'll be tomorrow at 7:30 Eastern on NBC. And Peacock. Oh, look who is back. My goal is not to get him in trouble this time around. He's Austin Rivers, NBC sports analyst. Wait a minute.
7: Oh, man, oh, man. The storm you brew up last time I was here. My goodness.
3: Wait, what was that about? What was that storm?
7: I don't remember. I just remember I went from peace to war very quickly. All has cooled off.
3: Okay. Is it just a coincidence that when the Spurs play well, or Wemby plays well, the Spurs win? When SGA plays well, the Thunder win?
7: No, the two best players of the team, they are the head of the snake. I thought Wemby just did a fantastic job last night just being aggressive. I know some of his first few shots were like deep threes, but it was the non-hesitation in his game that I liked, how sure he was. He came out, he's letting it fly. They were great. They were physical. If the Spurs play like that, it could be an interesting game seven.
3: And there's that, I don't know who you played against, where they're omnipresent. Like, you know they're there, and they make you think, consciously or subconsciously, they may get a piece of this shot. Was there somebody that you went against?
7: I think you have to give Gobert credit for that. You know, I mean, I think that's actually one of the things he did do well, many things he did well defensively, but when he was at, like, his prime, Rudy was a guy that whether he was blocking the shot or not, when you drove to the basket, you had to at least see where he was at. And he altered shots that way. He had an impact on the defensive side. So not to this level. We've never seen it, obviously. What Wemby does is just, like, I mean, the alien is the best nickname, I think, fitting for this dude. But, yeah, Rudy had a little bit of that for sure.
3: Was there a market correction last night with SGA that he only shoots three free throws?
7: No, because I've seen, you know, I understand why people feel this way, and I get it. That when he falls after every jump shot, it can be you know, hard to watch and other things. But I've called games this year where I've seen this guy make like 15 to 20 field goals in a game. He's unbelievable as a basketball player. So I thought they did a great job defending and just coming out of the game with physicality. And they took the win out of OKC. OKC hung around for most of the game until that third quarter, and they just, you know, they blew it wide open. And I think you heard it after the game with Shea's interview. He's like, I'm ready to go. I think these guys were already, I don't want to say they're planning for game seven, but I think they went into that game last night. They put up a fight, and as soon as it turned, they're like, let's go get it at home. This has been a tick for tack series. These two teams mirror each other. They do a lot of the same things. Actually, in every regard, they're the same team. So this is the, I mean, this has been the best series all playoffs. And, you know, I do feel if OKC wins, they have a stronger chance of winning the championship. Whereas I feel like if San Antonio wins, the Knicks could be a thorn in their side in certain regards. And, yeah, it's interesting how this will play out.
3: Yeah, and I keep saying I hope the officials let certain moments play on and not call. There's certain moments where you just say, okay, you know, let's go. And I see this more in the WNBA than I do the NBA. It feels like they do stop, you know, they're going to give the benefit of the doubt. And if I'm SGA, I go searching for fouls. Like I don't stop. I don't want to apologize for winning. You know?
7: Yeah.
3: So I think we'll probably see him more aggressive in game seven. You're at home. I would be surprised if he doesn't shoot more than 10 free throws on Saturday.
7: The aggression will definitely be up. In a game seven, you go for it. You know, they did a great job of surrounding him. You got to corral SGA. You can't let him operate in space. He has to continue to make the right play, and they're okay with that. You have to be willing with Dort and Caruso threes. I know Caruso's playing out of his mind right now. We got to live with that, though. You know what I mean? Like, Caruso and Dort hit five threes each, four threes. You know, hey, listen, shake their hand, and we gave it our best. But, like, giving him, like you said, room to operate and him getting 14, 15 free throws, you're not going to win that way. There's a proof history of when he plays that well and plays at that level and gets that many free throws, they win just about damn near every time. So that he has to continue to play in crowded space. San Antonio did a fantastic job last night of doing that and just being physical with them, throwing different bodies at him. They had Carter Bryant on him. They had Vassell on him at one point. Obviously, the main guy is Castle. You just continue just to throw fresh bodies at him, be physical. Hopefully, he could wear down a little bit. We'll see, though. You know how it is, Game 7. Anything can happen. Anything can happen.
3: Talking to Austin Rivers, NBC Sports analyst. When your dad was coaching the Celtics, did you ever play pickup games with those guys?
7: Sometimes. It was more so like one-on-ones. Like I would play ones with guys before. This is when I got a little bit older. Because at that time I was like probably like ninth grade, you know, eighth, ninth grade when he was like, at, you know, towards the prime years of Boston. So I could play a little bit at that point. It was only a few years away from like, you know, really being able to play. So those were good memories. I got some ones in with some of those guys for sure.
3: Anybody as intense as Kevin Garnett in your life?
7: No. That's like peak intense. I don't think there's anybody I've ever played against or seen in an NBA game be more intense than Kevin Garnett. So that he used to always scare me, you know, just when I was young. And then I, obviously when I became more of a fan of basketball, like I was obsessed with his old, like just his aura, his tenacious, you know, energy and how, what he brought to that Celtics team. That 08 Celtics team, again, you could, you know, Paul Pierce was the guy, but KG was the spirit of that team. And yeah, playing against him one-on-one was crazy. I know that story.
3: Do you, do you believe in analytics?
7: I do. There's a difference between believing in them and living by them. You know, I believe in analytics. I'm not gonna full-fledged pledge to the point to where that only matters. There are things that numbers don't show. There is an eye test. There's a feel. You can watch a player and see if he has feel for the game. There are things that analytics just don't show. So you can't live and die by them, but they have to be a part of your process, especially just with the way the game has changed and how shooting has been implicated in just team success. So yeah, for sure.
3: Yeah, but it feels like these two teams that are playing in the Western Conference Finals aren't 3-point shooting teams.
7: Correct. Correct.
3: And I wonder, we most leagues are copycat leagues. When you see a team win a championship, you're like, oh, maybe we can be the greatest show on turf like the St. Louis Rams were. We'll change our offense here. I don't know if this changes an approach if, you know, either one of these teams win.

0: De'Aaron Fox is not a bad defender. He can play on both sides of the ball. Dylan Harper can play on both sides of the ball. We know what Castle can do on both sides of the ball. We know what Wimby can do. Carter Bryant comes in and is mainly a defender. All these guys, Vassell, all these dudes can play both sides of the basketball. When you go to the Thunder, it's the same thing. They have 8 or 9 guys who are two-way players. We got so caught up in a rush of guys who could just shoot that, like, teams just went and found guys that can just shoot. You know what I mean? And the 3-and-D term is thrown around loosely. There's a lot of guys who are attached 3-and-D and aren't even great defenders. The Thunder genuinely and San Antonio have two-way players, and they're not 3-and-D guys. They're just guys that can ball. So I think to your point, yeah, you might see teams not be so, like, you know, harping on whether a guy can shoot 40 from three, if he's got talent, if he can play, if he can compete, does he know how to play, does he know how to move it out the ball? That's another thing. All these teams are unselfish. Do you see how the ball pops around the perimeter, both teams? Obviously, Shea's the scorer, so he's going to shoot a lot of shots, but that ball flies around when it's not in his hands, and it's the same thing with San Antonio. You know, so I think that is what we're going to see being more of a copycat. People talked about the purity of basketball being lost. I do think we're going back to an era of the ball moving around more instead of like the Lucas, the Trey Youngs. All these guys are remarkable players, right? But that style of play where you're dribbling like the air out the ball, you just don't, with the exception of Shea, the ball really pops. And you're seeing that with a lot of these teams. Indiana was kind of a secret to that last year when they popped up. So multiple guys that can put the ball on the floor, multiple guys that can defend.
1: If I said you had to get a two, and I'm going to, you pick of the guys still left. If I give you Brunson and SGA, you need a two. Game on the line, you need a two.
0: Man, that's so tough, man. Brunson's so damn good down the stretch, man. It's like it's impossible to like not pick him just because what we've seen. And yet I have to go with the guy who's, I got to go with the MVP, man. For a multitude of reasons, it's close. First off, there's no wrong answer, because Brunson's probably my favorite player in the NBA, just his footwork. But Shea's taller, can always get a shot off no matter what. Not that you see Brunson get a shot blocked any time, but Shea can at least get a shot off whenever. And I know with the foul baiting stuff,
1: yeah,
0: at the very worst, I'm getting maybe 2 free throws with the guy. You know what I'm saying? Like, he's going to get a clean look or he's getting to the line. So that's where I would have to probably just go Shea. I think they're 1 and 2 in the NBA in terms of clutch.
1: Are you and Draymond okay now?
0: I don't know. I don't know. You know what, man? Me and him have always had like a little, you know, whatever. When we played, we'd always talk a lot versus each other for whatever reason. We're like somebody else. And that no surprise carried over to the events following your show. And Dan, I don't wish any negativity upon him. I wish him all the best in his life. I stand by everything I said. I don't take anything back.
1: But you were being an analyst. He was being personal. That's
0: correct. That's how he responds. You know, like when we talk basketball, I'll talk about black and white. He'll go personal. It's like when Chuck said, you know, how are you guys going to, you know, you guys are getting older. How are you guys going to defeat father time? What's the plan? Well, the plan is not to look like Unit Houston jersey. He never responded to the question.
1: Yeah.
0: He went personal with Chuck. You know what I'm saying? That's what he does. He goes personal. So when I woke up the next day or 2 days later and had a full on 3-minute video about myself, just dissecting my career, I was just like, Draymond, you know what? And I responded with my video, and that did what it did. But you know, I still kept it light. I could have went. You know what I mean? Like, but that's that. I don't like to be messy. And that's not who I am. I have respect for Draymond, despite whatever we feel about each other. But yeah, I stand by what I said. Ain't nothing changed.
1: Well, you can be all defense, but he's all defensive.
0: Yeah, I mean, my main point was, like, I've never heard Dennis Rodman be like, you know, Phil, I wish I was more of a focal point in the offense. You know, Dennis Rodman's a Hall of Famer for what he did in his role. He was a superstar in his role. Don't get that confused with being the superstar. There's a difference, right? That's common sense. That's all I was alluding to when he said the Steve Kerr comments. He obviously got in his feels and went personal instead of responding to what I said. We all know what I said was the truth, because that's the reality of the situation. And he has nothing to be ashamed of. That's why he's in the Hall of Fame, man. That's why he's made over 200.

0: $1 million. You know, he should be smiling and be happy that he's had such a great career and that he's done great things for the game of basketball instead of like trying to fight who he is. That's, you know, it's all good, man. So we all have those identity issues. You know what I'm saying? You know what I mean? You know what I mean, Dan? It's all good, bro. I got nothing but love and respect. He's reached heights that every basketball player, including myself, in terms of being a Hall of Famer, dreams of being. So respect to him. And yeah, that's that.
1: Okay. I didn't get you in trouble. Nothing's blowing up this time around. It's all good. And you did your job. You were analytical. That's the hard part for players with former players. Like, what are you doing? Like, how, you know what it's like to play, you know, all of those things. But you're doing a great job. You're doing a great job. He's Austin Rivers, NBC Sports Analyst. Great to talk to you again. Thank you, bud.
0: Always. Anytime.
1: All righty. We'll take a break. 877-3DP show. We'll get some phone calls as well. Coming up, Nate Margozzi will join us back after this Dan Patrick Show. 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
10: Cloudy skies are going to continue this evening, along with a chance for showers increasing during the overnight hours. Temperatures will clear to a low of 59 with southeast winds at 10 to 20 miles per hour. By tomorrow, winds are going to pick up and it will be a gloomy day as more rain is likely and highs get to around 78. From the Kelloland Live Doppler HD Storm Center, I'm meteorologist Jalen Borison.
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0: You can watch Game 7 on Saturday night. 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Oh, look at who's a big-time actor now. Nate Bargatze. Old friend. Breadwinner opens today. Wow. I never thought I'd introduce you as movie star, but, well, congratulations.
1: Oh, thank you, brother. Look, at a decent 205, 5'8", going shorter. No, I'm 5'11", don't put that up. I know, dude, it's crazy. Look, I'm following your footsteps. I mean, I wanted to know, would you feel on opening weekends?
0: Well,
1: would you just be a wreck?
0: Sandler would make me nervous because he would always say, Danny, you hearing anything? I go, you're in Hollywood, Sandler. But I remember when the totals for the first weekend of Longest Yard came out, and it was like 80 million. And Sandler was relieved. And because I don't know if you're going to have joy or relief, let's say on Sunday or Monday, when you get that first weekend box office numbers.
1: Both. Well, it depends. Yeah, I guess it really depends. I don't know. Those are the two things. It's either going to be joy, relief, or jump off a building. So it's one of the ones. I guess that's the relief part.
0: Main difference between stand-up and acting?
1: The preparation. I mean, there's a lot of preparation to stand-up. But it's you do it over time because you're doing so many shows. So you're saying the same stuff, and you're kind of putting in words and here and there and changing little things, and you get to do it over, especially when you tape a special. So there's a – where a movie is like, it's this day, it's this scene. They jump around in a movie. I mean, they told me that, you know, when I first came, they're like, it's like, they, you know, you don't shoot a movie in order, which I kind of knew. But then it's great, like our – you know, the first day you're doing some scene – that's at the end of the movie, and it was wild. I thought, why would you not just shoot it in order? But I guess they know what they're doing.
0: But
1: you know?
0: So you don't have that immediate reaction when you do your stand up, but are you looking for reaction from the crew, camera people? Like you need that. You're used to that feedback.
1: Oh, dude, I'll walk to a catering and see if they heard the joke I just said. I mean, I'll go walk. It's brutal because you say something and then no one can laugh. And then when you get done, the crew can be really good about it sometimes too because they can then laugh like after. So you're like, but I mean, yes, sometimes I will. I would walk outside and be like, you see that? You hear that? You're just constantly doing that. That's a pretty good joke, right? And everybody's like, yeah. They go, yeah. And you're like, oh, okay.
0: Yeah.
1: You go, because I poured my heart out there on that one.
0: Well, it's different than the audience that's showing up. They're ready to laugh. The guys on the crew aren't showing up ready to laugh. They have to do their job.
1: No, they do. But that's the hard. That's been the hardest thing. It's because it's, you know, we started taping last summer, which is relatively quick for a movie to come out, you know. But I mean, like, I can't even imagine, like, when people are waiting 3 years or something for a movie to come out, like, just having to sit there and being like, what's going to happen? Like, that's been the hardest part. But I mean, luckily, I have shows this weekend, so I've been doing shows. So trying to at least hearing some laughs.
0: We're talking to Nate Bargatze. The movie is The Breadwinner opens today. He's encouraging theaters to charge a significantly reduced Nate rate to make going to see it more affordable. Also, upcoming tour dates, Knoxville, Birmingham, Savannah, Greensboro, Fort Worth, Houston, Austin, Phoenix, San Jose, and San Diego. How much did you write of this movie?
1: A lot of it's like with my stand up. So I would say it was like a mix of just, you know, almost like my stand up and a lot of stuff that's went through it. And then Dan Lagana would go and, you know, kind of put it all together. But I mean, Lagana definitely was the one that had to sit and he's written scripts and all that. So he sat and did that. So it's heavily, you know, there's a lot of stuff in there that's like kind of from my stand up, and then we kind of molded it together. But Dan definitely had to do more of the heavy lifting on the writing part of it. It was nice to write it because I could control what I say. Like, there's no crying. I wasn't going to, you know, I wasn't putting any kind of, like, thing that I was like, I don't look like an idiot. You know, like, no crying. I was trying to do no, like, big laughing for me. Like, I didn't know if I could fake that. So I was very...
0: Well, let me hear your fake laugh.
1: You already heard it earlier.
0: Oh, thank you. Thank you. God, that's, here's mine.
1: I mean, that's what I heard all night when I saw you in New York.
0: That's true. You could, like, hear me fake laughing all the time.
1: That's all I heard from the crowd. I go, Dan loved it. That's what I told my mom when I got off stage. I go, Dan loved it.
0: Nate was killing it out there. Who tells you when you're not funny?
1: My daughter. My daughter is quick to it and tell me it's not funny. She'll always go, well, that's an adult joke. And I mean, she's 13 now. You're like, well, you're 13. You get, and then I'll get defensive. I go, you get the idea of why people would like it, won't you? Like, you know, it's brutal with comics. Comics are not, they can laugh, but comics can very much be, they just stare at you and they'll be like, yeah, dude, that's great. Like Conan O'Brien talked about that one time. It's exactly that. You tell a joke to a comic, and I'll do it to you. I'm not a great laugher, and someone tells me a joke. But you can tell me a joke, and I'll be like, that's the best joke I've ever heard in my life. And it'll be that. It sounds like I hate you. But I'm honestly like, that's the best joke I've ever heard.
0: But I hate when somebody goes, oh, that's funny. And I'll go, yeah. Then why didn't you laugh? I don't want you to say, oh, that's funny. Well, funny to me is laughing.
1: Yeah. I mean, I do that too, where I go, oh, that's funny. And then it depends on how you hear it. And look, in this tone, it'd be like, oh, that's funny, man. Like, as a comic, that would be, it's really funny. If you're talking to someone else, you're like, oh, that's funny. You say it a little bit quicker. That's, they don't think it's funny. It's like, what do you want them to do? They got to get out of the situation. So they just go, oh, it's funny. And then they're trying to get to the door.
0: I always wondered about how, you know, musicians get to play the same songs over and over and over. Billy Joel can play, you know, Piano Man until he's 100. Springsteen. But how often can you bring something back on a new tour? Not your current tour, because I know you're doing pretty much the same thing every night.
1: Yeah, look, if I had it as easy as Billy Joel, it'd be nice. I'm joking. That's a real joke.
0: Sorry. Yeah. That's funny.
1: Yeah. Yeah. If I had it as easy as Bruce Springsteen, brother, I would be easy.
0: Yeah.
1: You can't, the hard part is it leaves your mind. You know, you probably had this with, like, sport. Do you have, like, any, like, so many sports where everybody's like, did you enjoy that, like, finals or whatever that you were able to go to? And you're like, I don't remember going. Because you kind of just have to keep, you're doing so much stuff that's, like, kind of crazy. So you kind of got to keep moving. And it's like that with stand-up. Like, once I get done taping a special, which Fort Worth next week I'm taping my special. And so once I get done taping it, it's like my brain is on, like, panic mode to find a new, to build a new hour. And then once you shed an old thing, it gets pretty hard to remember it. Like, I couldn't do it. I would have to go listen to my last special to see if I could do a joke from there. I couldn't do one off top because you got to, like, empty your brain so you can get new stuff in there.
0: Any actors, comedians, you sought advice on doing this movie?
1: Yeah, I talked to, well, it was cool. So I got to talk to, I did talk to Sandler. We're at SNL 50. I was able to talk to him, and he was very wonderful about it. Like, just, you know, saying, you know, just, he's like, just be there every day just so you can see what's going on and all this. Like, the big ones, Wahlberg was someone that I've got to know and able to talk to him some about it. But I had Kumail Nanjiani on in the movie. And he was, he's someone I started comedy with. So, like, my first day he was there, which was nice because it's like, I know him, and, you know, it was just, he's just very, he's very positive, very, you know, going like, oh, it's great, it's all this. So, I mean, you would, like him, I would have, and Colin Jost also, mm-hmm. he's so funny in it. And Colin was, you know, Colin would come and he's a writer. So, like, he comes in and, like, would have, like, lines. He would text me, like, hey, I thought about this you could say in the movie. Like, just extremely helpful. Keep thinking about it on the outside. You know, even when he wasn't on set, he would think about it just to, you know, any of the lines, any stuff he can make better. But, yeah, I went to relying on those guys and just I put myself around people I know and then, like, Mandy and the girls. The daughters we have in it are so good, and they became like sisters on set. And I think that helps. Like once they feel like they're sisters, so then it helps you feel like they're dad because they're just, you're around them so much and they're very fun.
0: Could you see yourself doing a love scene?
1: I mean, not right. I don't think not White Lotus. No, I don't see it going. You know,
0: it would be extremely White Lotus.
1: It would be extremely White Lotus. Dan, I think you've been edgier than I will be in a movie. So,
0: yo, I know that, but I Sandler just he tries to put me in the most awkward positions, and he thinks it's funny. And I'm
1: well, it is funny.
0: I'm a fool, and I go, okay, I'll do that, Sandman, and then you know, like he had me.
1: We
0: kiss,
1: all love it.
0: He had me kiss. What was her name? What was her name, Paul?
2: Wendy McClendon.
0: Yeah, Covey McClendon. And it wasn't in the script, Nate. And I show up on set, and my daughter was working as a runner on the set. And all of a sudden, Sandler goes, Danny, why don't you kiss her? She was my wife in the movie.
1: Yeah.
0: And I go, it's not in the script, Sandman. He goes, I know, Danny, just I want you to kiss her. So I kiss her. My daughter walks by and she's mortified. We get done with the scene and she goes, are you going to tell mom? I go, yes, I'm going to tell mom. And I said to Sandman, I said, what was it? He goes, Danny, it's acting. I said, okay. I mean, I kept saying, let's do more takes. I mean, I don't know if that was unprofessional.
1: Yeah. I always would like to say, you go, if you're like, even if you're not going to kiss, you go, let's just get it on tape and so we have it. And then we'll see what happens. It felt like the first day I had to kiss Mandy. And I mean, we kissed like, you kiss your, like a little kiss your wife when you go goodbye. Like, you know, it wasn't like anything big. But my wife, of course, comes that day. And then you're like, oh boy. And then it was funny, we went to the premiere. And so my wife, or my daughter is sitting with us. And then they kiss on, you know, shows the kiss in the movie. Ooh. And then my wife, my daughter leans over to my wife and she goes, you jealous?
0: I use tongue though in my scene. That was probably unprofessional.
1: Well, you're method.
0: Yeah. Very method. Method. Yeah.
1: Yeah.
0: Daniel Day-Lewis Patrick. That's me. All right. So The Breadwinner, big movie star, Nate Bargatze. And it's open today. And he's encouraging the Nate rate. So he has a good weekend where he can exhale and he can be very proud. And you can see him on the road as well. Knoxville, Birmingham, Savannah, Greensboro, Fort Worth, Houston, Austin, Phoenix, San Diego, San Jose. He'll come to your backyard. He'll perform anywhere.
1: I expect you to be at all those shows too.
0: I will be. Oh, are you going to go to Tahoe again this year?
1: I am. Are y'all going to be there?
0: Yep. Yep.
1: All right, I'll see y'all at Tahoe.
0: Good luck this weekend.
1: Dude, I appreciate it, man. Thanks for having me. As always, I love you guys.
0: That's Nate Bargatze. He's a big deal. Now he's a movie star. Yeah. But he does that. Oh, that's funny. David Spade will do that. Oh, that's funny. I'll go, no, laugh then. All right, so go see the movie coming up this weekend. How about we take a break? All right. We got steaks on the Rec-Tec grill. We got our Caesar salad, au gratin potatoes. It's a Meat Friday here. I'm ready to dive in. You can join us if you're watching on Peacock or NBC Sports Network. Last call for phone calls right after this. Let me get personal here. Have you ever wiped with a piece of dry single-ply toilet paper and wondered, is this as good as it gets? Well, it's not. It gets a lot better than that. Right, Todd? Wouldn't you say that Dude Wipes gets a whole lot better?
2: Much better.
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0: The clouds are going to keep lingering for this evening and into the overnight hours with chances for showers. Lows are expected to be above average near 59, and southeast winds are going to increase heading into tomorrow. Gusts up to 30 miles per hour are possible with a high of 78 and more chances for rain. From the Killaland Live Doppler HD Storm Center, I'm meteorologist Jalen Borison.
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2: 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Because Mookie Betts was a in-route Hall of Fame player, right? 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

0: Dylan did a wonderful job. Thanks to HeartlandSteakCo.com and Taste the Heartland Difference. You did a great job. Tomahawks, awesome. Peter Luger Steakhouse, you recreated what they do there.
1: Yeah, with the porterhouses.
0: That was great. Stat of the day has been brought to you by Panini America, the official trading cards of the program. How about a couple of phone calls in here? Last call for phone calls this day in sports history. And who wins game 7 on Saturday? Spurs a 3.5-point underdog. Aaron in Fort Wayne. Good morning, Aaron. What do you have for me today?
2: Hey, Dan. Thanks for taking my call.
0: Yes.
2: I want to see Wemby in the finals. I mean, there was a play last night where his hand was like so far above the square when he dunked the ball. He's just a spectacular player. And for somebody that young to come in and then, you know, do it right away, I think we need that. But I also have a retirement idea for you for the man cave. Turn it into a restaurant because my mouth is watered. Call it the meat cave. You know, I can see Dylan as the chef there and Mario as the maitre d'. And I'm sure Chris in Syracuse probably has a list compiled of like every like greatest dish. But I got a couple of them for you here. Fritzy's Hold the Phone fried pickles, Seton's draft pick deviled eggs, and Paulie's executive producer pork belly bites.
0: All right. Well, thank you, Aaron. It's been suggested I turn this into a bed and breakfast, which is not far-fetched. I could see that, where you come in for the weekend and you could do a mock show. You could sit in my chair, turn on the microphones, the cameras. You could do some grilling. You wanted to play basketball, some pickleball. Yeah, I think we could do that. Go down to my wife's ice cream parlor, get some ice cream. Yes, yes, Dylan.
1: That all sounded great, except I think Mario's more of a bus boy than the maitre d'.
0: Well, he is the eyes and ears of this program, is the director. Mario sitting with his trusty assistant, Anthony. John in Indianapolis. Hi, John. What's on your mind?
3: Hey, Dan. 6-1, regrettable 230.
0: Regrettable.
3: Hey, I got a cigar recommendation for you.
0: Okay.
3: If you ever have an Alec Bradley Presentado, they are probably the smoothest cigar I have ever had and would go really good with your mezcal, your go-to.
0: All right. I've had an Alec Bradley. I think it's A-L-E-C. There's so many great cigars. Last night I was smoking a My Father Blue. And then I didn't realize this, but I mentioned this last week, and now I can't get the cigars. They're sold out. Wow. So I got to shut my big mouth. But, well, I just mentioned it again. But My Father's if you're looking to buy something for Father's Day and you don't know anything about cigars, you can never go wrong with a Padron Anniversary. They're expensive, but they, for a cigar lover, they're so worth it. The My Father series is really good. You're going to get a great cigar for around anywhere between $9 and $13, and great smoke. Yes, Dylan.
1: Yeah, I actually smoked one of those the other night on your recommendation, and it was lovely.
0: Yeah, and I had some tequila last night, watching a variety of things as I always do.
4: I would love the rundown.
0: Oh my God, I watched two things last night that I'm embarrassed to bring it up that I was watching it because you're like, what is wrong with your life? Steve in Georgia. Hi, Steve. What's on your mind today?
5: 6'2", 255. Dan, I'd just like to weigh in on the poll question. There is nothing better than making someone laugh with an original joke. And with your permission, I'd love to tell you an original joke.
0: All righty, Steve.
5: I was flirting with a black woman, and I asked her if she ever dated white men. She said, Caucasianly.
6: Okay, all right.
0: Well, let me see if Marvin's laughing, Caucasianly.
7: When he first said it, I was dating a black woman.
0: You were ready with the dump button, weren't you?
7: Real fast.
0: All righty. Caucasianly. This day in sports history, Paul.
8: 1977, Dan, the great A.J. Foyt won the Indy 500 for the fourth time. Love that guy. And in 1990, Ricky Henderson stole base 893, breaking Ty Cobb's record.
0: 1953, Sir Edmund Hillary and the Sherpa guide Tenzing Norgay became the first people to reach the summit of Mount Everest. The problem is they knighted Sir Edmund Hillary. This poor Sherpa, Tenzing Norgay, didn't get anything. Like, they were like, oh, yeah, and that guy. Who was carrying everything?
8: Yeah, Ed Hillary's going up willy-nilly, and Tenzing carries all the gear.
0: Yeah, Eddie, now, come on. He was Eddie Hillary, and then all of a sudden he gets to the top. Now he's Sir Edmund Hillary. Meanwhile, the Sherpa, those are the MVPs. They got to carry all the gear. And now it's become bougie to be able to do these mountain climbs where, you know, they have really high-end food for you, and the camps are nice, and little Tenzing Nord. What was his name?
8: Tenzing Norgay. Norgay.
0: Yeah, I should remember that. Let me see. Anything else that needs to be mentioned here? Larry Bird won Rookie of the Year. Magic won the NBA title. This year, on this date, 1980, Larry won the Rookie of the Year, and then Magic won the NBA title and MVP as well. Final results of the poll question, Dylan.
1: Yeah, Dad, is there any team in any sport that rivals the fandom of the 90s Bulls? 65% say no way, Jose.
0: Yes, Paul.
8: It's not apples and oranges, and it's not comparison the rock star thing that you pointed out. But when I was a kid, the Pittsburgh Steelers felt very famous. Head to toe, lots of famous names. I mean, defensive tackles were getting national commercials.
0: Yeah, but we weren't rooting for them.
8: No.
0: Not when we saw them. No way. Like, I admired the Steelers, but I didn't want them to win. The Bulls, people wanted the Bulls to win. That's the difference. By the way, it's such a random side story here. I have the over-under for LSU wins this year, college football, and the over-under for Ole Miss football this year. LSU, the over-under is 8.5. I would have thought it would have been a little higher than that. Ole Miss, the over-under is 7.5. September 19th in Oxford, Mississippi, Martin Luther Kiffin goes back and brings his LSU Tigers to face Ole Miss.
7: Ah, the march on?
0: not on Selma.
7: Nope.
0: Let's go around the room and see if we learned anything on the program. Todd, did you learn anything?
4: I did. PGA Tour CEO Brian Rolapp isn't sure what you're talking about with regard to piped-in bird sounds. Ask the guys in the truck.
0: Did bother me. Does bother me. Dylan, what'd you learn today?
1: Caucasionally.
0: Marvin?
7: Sweden is smoke-free.
0: Paul?
8: It's steakhouse day.
0: Todd, did I learn anything on this program?
4: We did. We asked the question. SGA only shot 3 free throws last night, which begs the question, was that an anomaly or a market correction?
0: 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I'm going to get a Miller Lite. I got my steak. I'm going to sit around, beautiful weather, and wait for the 12:15 podcast with the Backroom Guys. For Todd, Dylan, Marv, Paulie, yours truly, have a great weekend. We'll talk to you on Monday. 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
9: day in sports history. May 29, 1922. The United States Supreme Court ruled that organized baseball did not violate antitrust laws as alleged by the Baltimore franchise of the defunct Federal League in 1915. The Supreme Court held that organized baseball is not a business, but a sport. Courts have since been reluctant to overrule the decision. Major League Baseball maintains a tight hold on its team. And that's what happened. This day in sports history.
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3: And here's what you need to know.
4: In the NBA, the Oklahoma City Thunder has ruled out forward Jalen Williams for Game 7 of the Western Conference Finals tomorrow against San Antonio because of a hamstring injury. The Orlando Magic is hiring San Antonio associate head coach Sean Sweeney as its new head coach. Coming up in 15 minutes, Game 5 of the NHL's Eastern Conference Finals from Carolina, with the Hurricanes holding a 3-1 lead over the Montreal Canadiens. In Round 3 of the French Open, Novak Djokovic blew a 2-0 lead and was upset by 19-year-old Brazilian Joao Fonseca. In Major League Baseball right now, the Chicago Cubs with a 4-3 lead at St. Louis at the top of the third. The Cubs' Ian Happ, a 3-run home run, his third straight game with a home run. Mets on top of the Marlins 4-0 in the top half of the third inning at Citi Field. I'm Isaac Lohenkron.
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13: 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We got to get